0: you this. You very rarely let me do as a defenseman pass the blue line.
1: Oh, yeah.
0: I mean, he's a blue line. He's just, you know, he's kind of a little cherry picker, and he stands back there in our zone. Maybe we'll scooch up to half ice. This is all you need to know as a defenseman. See puck, stop puck. That's it. See the puck and stop the puck. And when their real fast guy is going 1,000 miles an hour and he's making a line for our goal, you get in front of that guy. And if he shoots it, you try to put your body in front of it, or your, at least your stick in front of it, to stop it, to give some relief to our goalie. So that, you know, half of the stuff that, you know, is attempted to go into our goal, you've deflected or stopped. That's all you got to know. You don't got to know no plays. They pull you out. Let me, when on a power play, they pull the defenseman out and put all the wingers and centers in there. You know, I don't even think, maybe Hedman might have been there on a power play. I don't know.
1: Yeah, he was occasionally. He had a heck of a slap shot.
0: Yeah, so anyway, though, but he's mostly defensemen are see puck, stop puck.
1: Yes.
0: See puck, stop puck.
1: Mike Allstott.
0: Yeah, Mike Allstott could play. Mike Allstott would have been one hell of a defenseman in hockey. So what could be so bad and what could be so mentally disturbing that you can't go out there for 23 minutes two or three times a week and get your and not let your teammates down? And listen, this whole situation is intensified by he's one of the best in the league. So if he's just some jobber, you know, like that you can easily replace, and you're not paying $8 million. And Gene, his money's guaranteed. So whether he pulls up lame mentally or whether he just, you know, he doesn't play, his money is guaranteed. You know what? That's why I like some of these leagues that don't guarantee their money. And if you don't play, you don't get paid.
1: That's right.
0: Well, let me ask you a question. Do you, if Victor Hedman's $8 million was not guaranteed and he pulled up lame with only 33 games played, which is less than half, they play 82 games a year. He only played 33. And so, Lummy, if you take $8 million, let me get my little handy-dandy calculator out here. If you take $8 million and you divide it by 82, that's $97,000 a game, okay? So if you take that times 33, that means he would have, if he only got paid per game, instead of making $8 million because it's guaranteed and you pulled up lame and you missed 50 games and you let your teammates down and you let your 20,000 people that pack that stadium every night down. And, you know, listen, the outcome of us being able to compete against Montreal in the first round of the playoffs would have been far different had we had your skill set, because you're one of the best in the country. But, Lummy, that puts him at $3.2 million. You think that whatever is bugging him mentally is worth, you know, losing, let me see, 8 minus 3.2, that's $4.8 million, $5 million. He would have missed out on $5 million had he not, if the NHL was structured different, where you got paid based on if you play or not. I guarantee you, he would have got his, whatever's messing him up in the middle, he would have been able to put his mental health stuff aside and get his ass in that game if it would have been the difference of him making $8 million or $3.2 million.
2: And he went to therapist.
0: And what's that?
2: And he went to a therapist.
0: And he went to a therapist.
1: For 4 years.
0: And the therapist said
2: 4 years beforehand that
0: he's been seeing this therapist for 4 years.
2: Well, maybe something is bad. Maybe he's got a broken vein in his brain.
0: And
2: the puck looks like his mom's face.
0: Kari,
2: he doesn't want to hit it.
0: Kari 07, it's been nice knowing you, bud.
2: Who are you talking to?
0: Just some asshole. Somebody tell Bubba this isn't entertaining. Do you know what's entertaining? Whatever I say it is. Okay? So, Kari 07, find some other way to find us. Or better yet, just move along. Because I'm done. I'm done with you smartasses.
1: Oh, and I just want to correct.
0: I'm done with you guys.
1: That Scott Billick guy. Sorry, my apologies to the Canadians. It's Winnipeg.
0: All right, he's Winnipeg. The guy that I got into a little excursion with is Winnipeg.
1: Yes.
0: Yeah.
2: Well, it doesn't matter what Canada's
0: Gonna break down We're going to break down the whole Victor Hedman blowback that I got yesterday.
2: Oh, somebody called you?
0: Somebody? No, nobody called me.
2: Oh.
0: I'm waiting on Victor Hedman to call me. I'm waiting on the Tampa Bay Lightning to call me. I'm waiting on either one of them to serve me a 770 notice. And that is, stop what you said, because it's not true, and we have the data to prove that what you said is not correct, so stop it immediately, and issue a retraction. Now, I could very well get one of those today, and tomorrow you would hear this. Hi, this is, and I'd have to record it so I don't mess it up. And my lawyers would have to send a copy to them to make sure it's okay. But it would say something like this. Hi, this is Bubba the Love Sponge, and I erroneously spoke some very disturbing and untrue things about the captain of the Tampa Bay Lightning, Victor Hedman. Victor Hedman has been suffering from mental health issues, which required Victor to take nearly 50 games off during this past season. In an exit interview that Victor had with Tampa Bay Media, I erroneously reported that Victor potentially cheated on his wife, and this wasn't a mental health issue, but this was an infidelity issue. I was wrong, and for that I am sorry. Please know that Victor Hedman did not cheat on his wife. After the information that has been provided to me by Victor and as therapist and the Tampa Bay Lightning, I can honestly say that I was wrong. And I'm sorry for that.
2: So he took 50 games off in 1 year.
0: Please accept my apology. Victor, good luck to you and your mental health and your journey of getting healthy. This is Bubba Klim.
2: How many games are in a year?
0: 82.
2: Wow.
0: And he took off 50. And Gene, he's the captain of the team. He's the leader. He's the leader of the organization with regards to player wise, and he takes off 50 games. Some of which, let's give him a 20 game. Let's give him half of those were due to injury.
1: Yeah, he's a little older. He needs
0: to
1: rest.
0: So he missed, in my opinion, Gene. In my opinion, he missed 25 games. Because he was having mental health issues.
2: Was he completely away from the game? Like not in the helping coach or
0: no,
2: nothing?
0: No, done. The only thing is, the last week of the season, when we were in the playoffs versus Montreal, he skated a few times during practice. That's it. And at that point, still thought he was messed up in the head, still had these mental health issues, and decided to be a healthy scratch.
2: Well, why would you think, because he's infidelities, that he can't play?
0: Gene, that's exactly my point. Even if, like I told Lummy.
2: I mean, you should play better. You can't double it.
0: Even if you were, and you got caught cheating on your wife, and you're making $8 million a year.
2: I'm coming to the game with a black eye.
0: You go.
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0: The title of my show today is Will Victor Hedman Shut Me Down? I'm asking him to. I made some pretty, my sources gave me to some pretty salacious information that I'm the only one that came to market with. And boy, has the hate. And we put this all over Facebook, you know, X, Twitter.
5: I thought we loved the hockey
0: guys. I have always had an unbelievable relationship with the Lightning.
5: Right.
0: In fact, back in the day, you know, I was really good friends with Vinny LeCavier. I was really good friends with Martin St. Louis. I was good friends with Dino Cicerelli.
5: I mean, I went to that hockey game with you that one time, and they were hugging on you.
0: Yeah, I mean, they even let it, like, I used to park back in where the players parked and walked into the back sally port when Ludzik was the coach. And, you know, I'm good friends with Kevin Weeks, good friends with Darren Poopa, you know, really good friends with Chris Gratton. You know, I'm good.
5: Do they like that guy?
0: Friends with Malone. Good friends with who's our guy? Maroon, Pat Maroon.
6: Yeah, Pat.
0: I have never had a problem with anybody in the Lightning. From anybody that worked in the front office to the players to the coaches, I always have been, you know, always very pro Lightning. There was a Malone scandal where Malone got caught with cocaine and they shipped him out of town real fast. And then I think there was a Marty St. Louis scandal where he was cheated on his wife. But I never really got into any of that. But
5: if I'd have known that cocaine would have went to fentanyl and killed you, I would have done a lot more earlier.
0: Okay, I don't even know what that means, but whatever. Let me see if I can break this quote down. If I would have known that fentanyl was going to go to, or cocaine was going to go to fentanyl, I would have been, what'd you say?
5: I would have done cocaine a lot more earlier.
0: Yeah.
5: I did a lot more.
0: So, you know, all the people that I've mentioned never let their team down. Marty St. Louis never let his team down. You know, Vinny LeCavier never let his team down. Chris Gratton never let his team down. You know, all the guys. Dino Cicerelli never. He was really one of my closest.
5: So you're saying if he would have stayed and done good, we'd have won?
0: Yes. Had he not missed these last 6 weeks of the season, we would have, in my opinion, I think we would have gone, instead of being the 3 seed, we would have been the 2 seed.
7: Yes.
0: Which I don't think really matters, because I think we still would have played Montreal.
7: Yeah, it doesn't matter.
0: But I think we would, I mean, every game we played against Montreal was a one-score game.
5: Oh, we needed him.
0: Three of which, or maybe four, went into overtime. This guy, now, Gene, mind you, I'm not being critical of, this is arguably one of the greatest defensemen in the entire league. So you're talking about the equivalent to a Mike Evans or a Chris Godwin or a Christian Wirtz.
5: I thought he was the blue line guy, though. Any idiot could do it.
0: No, Gene. In fact, Lummy, I don't know what the award is called for the best defenseman in the league, but he's won it a few times.
5: Oh.
0: So Gene, like this guy is so needed on the, like, if this guy's available and he doesn't have a broken knee or a broken finger or an elbow, and the only thing that's messed up with him is he's messed up in the head, get through it. Every one of us has picked our asses up from being in a funk and went and been the man that we need to be for our family, for ourselves, and made a living. But when, you know, like, listen, here's the deal. I mean, if your money is guaranteed, regardless if you have to work through your mind and mental health issues or not,

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1: All this kind of stuff. Although I think a lot of your
2: that arthritis used to kill me really bad like 10 years ago. And I would wheelchair to work.
1: So, but Gene, here's the deal. Would you have stayed home and said that you're messed up in the head?
2: Well, if I got $8 million.
1: Hold on now, hold on. If you go into work and the money that you were going to go, that you were going to make while you went to work was going to be the same money if you sat home and said you had head games, what would you have done? Sat home. Mm-hmm. Let's say you're.
2: But a competition thing is different than work.
1: No, but let's just.
2: You mean you're letting people down?
1: Right. You don't. You got 4 or 5 guys that rely on you, and a handful of customers.
2: Yep.
1: You got an entire city, 20,000 fans that go to the game, millions and millions and millions of fans, and then another 30 or 40 guys on your team that are relying on you to get your act together. Quit being a pussy. Maybe I come from a different generation where I just don't have any sympathy for a guy that says he's got mental health issues. In fact, I just fired one about a week and a half ago. And you know what? He didn't even have the strength to come in here and fake it for 4 hours a day. He showed his disdain. He showed his how much he hated me and the uncomfortable and how much he thought of the show by his day-to-day, hand gestures and body movements. And so, Lummi, we've gotten a ton of people that have been critical of us. I'm just going to give you a cross-section of the X comments. Quit it. You're an effing... Quit it with the effing gutless rumors. Share your sources or shut up.
2: Oh,
1: okay.
2: I'm gonna be the first
1: journalist that gets some inside information, and then I'm just gonna go ahead and blurt it out. That's how much of a tongue wagging Victor Hedman fan you are. But then, Lummi, you got a guy like this, Marcus Gwynn. He says, it's so funny seeing how butthurt fans who are mad that you're asking questions about why the team captain disappeared for the latter part of the season and completely missed the entire playoffs. I think fans have the right to know and ask questions.
2: There you go. And then of course they do.
1: Another guy says, Tiger Woods rolled his car while on drugs for all to see. How is this even remotely the same? Well, here's the deal. Everybody in the media didn't give Tiger a pass. They asked him the hard questions.
2: He let me down, and I didn't even get to watch the playoffs. I mean, the golf-offs.
3: I mean, all you got to do is look at Rabel.
1: There's a reason why every radio station in Tampa has banned you, you retard. Keeps trying to stay relevant, you dried-up kism stain.
2: Well, that sounds funny, but it ain't funny.
1: You're a fat pig. let's get back to the equipment that you're using at the track. Still living upstairs above the studio, so obviously an opportunity for the people that hate me to come in. There was another writer. You said, Lummi, he wrote for who?
3: Winnipeg News.
1: Yeah. So here is now. This isn't even my
3: Winnipeg Free Press.
1: This isn't even my spin. This is Brian the Babyface's spin yesterday that we made into a short and posted. But it's very, very, very on point.
4: Taking as a group in here is that it may have just been a screw up in his own personal life that he's trying to use as an excuse now as to why he abandoned his team to try and avoid the scrutiny and the heat for his own actions and behavior. And if that is in fact the case, which, we have multiple sources that have confirmed that that is the case, then that deserves discussion. When Tiger Woods was caught cheating and had his situation flare up, I didn't hear anybody in the media saying, oh, we need to respect his mental health. When Tiger Woods has gotten now, he's going to rehab.
1: Yeah. Ryan, nobody gave him a pass.
4: Nobody's given him a pass.
1: He wasn't allowed just to say, okay, I'm having some mental health issues. I need to go and get some help. The press.
4: What do you think addiction is?
1: The press held his feet to the fire.
4: And now he did engage in risky behavior and endanger others. So, I will say there is.

0: a difference there. But at the same time, nobody's given him a pass. That addiction is a mental health issue, more so than cheating, I would say. The issue that we are taking as a group in here is
1: even
0: that
1: if the guy's like, oh, Tiger's different, all you got to do is then look at Rabel. That guy every day has been absolutely buried, and he came out a month ago saying that he had mental health, that he knew he was going to therapy or whatever.
2: But you know what? Vrabel hasn't missed a team meeting. Vrabel's not stepped away from...
1: He missed one day of the draft, though.
2: He missed one day of the draft. Yeah. One day. And that was just, he probably had to take his wife shopping that one day.
1: Yeah, probably.
2: TJ Hill says, I said from the beginning that he quit on his team in the middle of the playoff. He makes millions, and he's the team captain. He handled this bad. No matter what it is, everybody has problems. And here's the deal. All of us guys, maybe you women don't understand, but all of us guys are head cases. We all got a million different things twirling around in our head. And we get through them. You know, we get through them and we compartmentalize, or we put them aside. And, you know, if you had cheated on Ashley, just mm-hmm. like Gene said, let me tell you something. If I cheated on Sarah, I'd still be in here, but I'd have a black eye.
3: Right.
2: So, you know, Sarah wouldn't put him, or Gene's at least strong enough as a man to say, listen, Sarah, I have an obligation to Bubba and the guys and my the people that work for me at the powder coat deal. I got to do that. Now, when I come home, if you want to dress me down and call me everything and beat the crap out of me and we go to couples therapy and I do whatever the hell you need me to do to be able to fix this because I love you, I made a mistake in judgment, and, I will forever pay for that. But, you know, I got a certain responsibility to a certain amount of people that I got that I cannot miss. And that's
4: just listening to the excuses of you making excuses for me, for Sarah. There is no possible way that I'm going to put myself in that predicament.
2: No, well, so anyway, let me. I completely found this, and it's not talking about Victor Hedman. It's not. This is Dana White, but he's talking about men's mental health in general. And I would think that everybody would agree that Dana White is kind of a dude's dude. He's a guy's guy. He's worth over $1 billion. He took a upstart UFC company, that had like 10 guys on the roster, and turned it into, I mean, there was two or three or four years where it was so lean that he didn't take a salary. And that they were banned. Remember, they were banned, and UFC was banned.
1: Vincent Calvino, $50.
2: Thank you, Vincent, for the Alaska Fridays. There was at least two, three, 4 years where there were only like two states they could box in, like Nevada and New Jersey, because every other state thought that UFC was so barbaric, and they only had 4 ounce gloves. And that there's been more people killed in boxing than UFC. And this sport, which is now what UFC probably is, one of the most successful sanctioning bodies. I mean, they're right up there with the NBA, the Major League Baseball, NFL. They're not probably quite on the level of NFL, but you guys would admit that UFC is part of Americana, cutting deals with Netflix. I mean, they're a multi tens of billions a dollar corporation.
1: Before, they're fighting on the White House lawn,
4: and he beat up his wife, didn't he?
2: No, he got into a little. He made it through it. He yoked her up a little bit.
4: And they went to
2: counseling, and he was the bad guy, and I suffer from mental health. Lummy suffers from mental health. Mm-hmm. God knows Gene's a walking around mental health issue. All the different voices he's got going on in his head.
4: Man, tell me.
2: So we just get through them. And if I was making $8 million a year and the captain of the Tampa Bay Lightning, if that's not an absolute honor, to be the captain of the Tampa Bay Lightning, And anything short of me having my legs cut off or my ankles broken or my shoulders out of socket or, you know, a full-blown brain tumor or just something that I can't physically get on the ice with, if it's just a mental issue that I'm dealing with, I have the ability to put that aside and go out there and with that C on my sweater and represent the Tampa Bay Lightning. Three-time Stanley Cup winners, most recently in 20 and 21, back-to-back Stanley Cup winners, and this guy was on both of those teams. This guy was instrumental on being on those teams, and that's why he wears the C on his sweater, because our other captain, Stamkos, we traded away. This guy was the next guy up. He's the captain of one of the most prestigious hockey organizations in the world. And if you take the last decade, they are the winningest. They are the winningest. They are the winningest hockey team in the entire world. If you take the last 10 years, and he's played, I think 14 or 15 of those every year. He got drafted number 2 overall by the Lightning, and he's never played for any other team. He loves Tampa Bay. Tampa Bay is his home. He made a mistake. He messed up. There's something that's screwing with him mentally, but anything short of having, if you can physically get your big ass on that ice, there's nothing that would make me abandon my city, my team, my franchise, my friends, my players for 50 games. Nothing. Here's Dana White and the kind of explaining or giving his opinion on men that use the mental health card. And he just thinks that you're like, he has no tolerance for it. He says two cuss words that I know where they are. I'll eliminate them.
1: Oh, good.
2: So I have to kind of, you're going to hear a couple dead spots. It's where he says a couple cuss words. But this is what Dana White thinks about mental health. Now, I'm not trying to diminish or to downplay how important your mental health is. It's very important. But you have to, before you play that mental health card, you've got to weigh out your options in life. Hey, am I Johnny Sandblaster at Lasker Powder Coating? And, you know, I can quickly be replaced. Or, you know,
4: Steve smack you in the head with the poke guy.
2: I'm a truck driver that they can just throw another dude in here. Or, you know, am I Victor Hedman? One of the greatest defensemen in the entire league of the NHL. And if I'm not on the ice, my team is that much
4: less good.
3: I hate this whole men's mental health bullshit talk about. unfortunately, when you're a man, you are the provider. You are the one that takes care of your family. You are the example for your kids when they grow up, and your sons, you know, and your daughters. And you, unfortunately, you can't be that guy that's, I see these guys posting on social media, oh, I had a bad day and I'm so sad and all this other crazy.
5: So unattractive.
3: It's unattractive to other males.
2: I did get the last one. And I am too. I have the same mentality he does. I mean, there are some people that can play the mental health card and get through life, and you need to go to your therapist. I guess Victor Hedman's been going to the same therapist for 4 years. Well, so did she successfully help you for the 3 years? And on this fourth year, something came up that, I mean, there's a lot of questions you can ask here. So for 3 years, she did a good job. And you were able to, you know, keep your chickens and your mentals, you know, in check and be, I think, one or two of those years, you might have won Defenseman of the Year. But, you know, for three of the 4 years that you've been going to this therapist, she's done a pretty damn good job, because nobody knew nothing. Nobody knew that you were suffering from mental health. Nobody knew that you had any of these problems. So maybe your therapist is to be commended for those 3 years. But And I don't think that she's lost her. I don't think that she all of a sudden in year four lost her ability to be a therapist. I don't think her skill set as a therapist all of a sudden, Lummy, just got thrown out the window on year four and she's not doing her job. Yep. I think you encountered something like perhaps another woman.
6: How does that keep you up for 50 games?
2: Strictly my opinion. And so you gave her, your therapist, who's been doing such a wonderful job for 3 of the 4 years. You stated in your exit interview that you've been seeing a therapist for 4 years. So for 3 years, when you probably weren't doing something so salacious and wrong on the backside, she was able to keep you in check, and you've been a great player. You're a great guy. You're loved by everybody. You're the captain of the team. One of the reasons why I'm catching so much crap is because you are so beloved. And I am such the asshole. That's my reputation. Your reputation is not one of mine. I am an asshole. People hate me. And one of the reasons why they hate me is because I do things like I'm doing now, which is questioning your excuse as to why you missed 50 games. And the only time that anybody's been able to interview you is when the season's officially over on what they call the player's exit interview. You've not done any other interviews up until now. And you know what? Shame on the Tampa Bay Press for not asking follow-up questions to the softballs that he gave you. Victor Hedman, you say mental health. And you say you're in a better spot right now. But what was it exactly? What was bugging you so badly that you had to abandon your team for 50 games? What?
1: Do you want a former hockey player's opinion? He has a couple words he'd like to say if you'd like to hear him.
2: Where?
1: Steve.
6: Oh, yeah, of course.
1: I was going to have him call the warm line.
6: Yeah.
2: Yeah, well, let me do words.
1: Yeah, I figured that.
2: Yeah, let me do words.
1: He said he has an opinion on this.
7: Yeah, can you know he's going to dog anybody that was better than him.
2: Well, he's...
6: That's what people do.
2: No, I don't.
6: We do it about race people.
1: You know? God, did Sport Allen dog you a lot?
6: Yeah.
2: I think he just comes up with stupid stuff to you. He's like almost a kid that shows off in class.
6: You don't
2: class.
6: Think that was a real sentence?
2: You know, he's really our good friend. And, you know,
6: he's a good friend.
2: And you should really maybe try to talk nice about your good friends.
6: All right, but what did you just say earlier? You talk for the people.
2: Yeah.
6: Well, you talk the truth and you get the truth out, right?
2: Right.
6: Somebody can be better than Steve. People are better than us.
2: And he's not talking about who's better. His opinion, won't be based on skill set. His opinion will be based on spending 5 or 6 years in the league and having seen this sort of thing before and having a comment about it.
7: Well, he's not gonna, got no mental health.
2: He's not going to talk about how Victor Hedman is a way better player than he ever was. He's going to talk about what hockey players go through on a daily basis and potentially what this may be. That's where his expertise comes into. It's not who's played more games, who's won more trophies. It's the fact that he has played the game on this level for several years and never had
7: head problems.
2: And I guess.
6: Well, he couldn't have. Look at where he married.
2: All right.
6: He hooked up.
2: Whatever. let me go through words and then have him on hold like about with 30 seconds left.
1: Perfect.
2: All right.
8: He's hit the rattler. What comes next? We can only guess. The Bubba the Love Sponge Show returns after these words.
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0: In a country somewhere in the third world, the CIA is using this broadcast as torture to extract information about terrorists.
1: On your shoulders and legs, Craig the Bulldog, do our cardio, abs, calves.
0: He thinks of it as doing his patriotic duty.
1: Oh yeah, my pleasure too.
0: You're listening to the Bubba the Love Sponge Show.

0: standing on hold right now. Good friend of mine. We've really gotten close over the past year. Steve Olinsky. Olesky.
1: The dude's easy to like.
0: I think it's... Is it Olesky or Olinsky? It's Olesky.
2: Olexi.
0: Olexi.
2: Yes.
0: Now, Steve, I want everybody to know, whether people want to believe me or not, or if I swear or I promise, I don't know that people necessarily even believe that.
2: But
0: I am a man of my word, and I, in full disclosure, I will tell everybody right now, and I raise my hand to God if that means anything.
1: To you,
0: Steve Olesky, my buddy, Brooke Hogan's husband. It's almost easier to call him that, Lummy, because you can't screw that up. He has not been my source. My source, and I would never put this on Steve. I didn't ask Steve to call today because I didn't want to get Steve wrapped up into...
1: I knew Steve wasn't your source.
0: But I didn't want to get Steve wrapped up into this nonsense because it's a very hot topic. I'm very much the bad guy right now. I don't want Steve, who still has a lot of friends, including Sidney Crosby. Lemmy, who's the guy that for the Capitals that his buddy is?
2: The best hockey player ever.
0: The best
2: ever?
0: Guy ever. Who's that guy, Steve?
3: Ovechkin.
0: Ovechkin. He still talks to Ovechkin. He still has, quite a bit of friends in the league. And so you can check my phone records. Anybody can. I have not had this conversation with regards to the Hedman situation from Steve at all. Steve, I'll ask you right now. Steve, have I asked you anything to do with this particular situation?
3: You have not. You have not asked me anything. I am not the source. But I was listening today, and obviously, like you touched on, it's a very, very hot topic. So I just felt it was right to give my general terms, not even specific to the Hedman situation, but just situations in general when people, use mental health, which is a very serious issue in sports. But I'm just going to give some general terms and some things that I feel may be the root cause of everything.
0: Well, then I'm going to ask you some questions, being a former player and having to, I know that you were never a captain, on any of your teams. I think you might have been were you an assistant one time?
3: I was a captain and assistant a lot on pretty much every one of my minor league teams, but never at the NHL level.
0: So on the NHL level, you were never a captain. You were on the minor league level several different times, and that is in that particular title is in play while we talk about this. But I got to think that, and one of my statements to you is, anything short of physically not being able to get on that ice physically, and obviously Victor had an elbow issue that was intensified during the Olympic break. But, I would say conservatively, if you take the 50 games that he missed, 25 were from injury and 25 might have been this mental health issue. But if you're the captain of an NHL team, and I think you would agree that for the last 10 years, the Tampa Bay Lightning have been considered, the upper echelon of teams in the league.
3: Absolutely, yeah. They've had a lot of success, and I think the lack of success in the last couple of years here with the first round exits that they've had may lead into one of my thoughts and one of my conspiracy theories on the Victor Hedman situation as well.
0: And so, that being said, that's an honor in itself to have that C patch on your sweater in any, and whether you're, part of the worst team in the league or in this case, the best team in the league. And that means that people are looking up to you for leadership. When you when you played for, under the Penguins with Crosby or Crosby. I mean, that guy was the captain, and with that brings a certain amount of swagger and responsibility. The entire team looks at you for leadership. You're kind of, and I'm just saying this, and you can validate it or unvalidate it, but, a lot of times, a lot of coaches like Coop and other don't like to dabble in the locker room. room. That's the players' refuge. That's where they get things done. And there's a whole pecking order and hierarchy in the locker room. When the coach doesn't come in the locker room a lot, that's the players' space. And in doing so, the captain pretty much runs the show.
3: Absolutely, yeah. The captain is you know, the voice, right? That's our we like to call it our little sanctuary. What's said in there, what happens in there, it stays between the guys. You know, it has to be something very, very significant to go outside of that. But the captain is your voice. The captain is your ultimate leader, you know, not just on the ice, but off the ice. And those are the guys that are the role models, and everybody rallies around in our.
0: Let me check your chat.
2: I got it.
4: So the captain runs the game.
0: Well, he runs the locker room.
4: But I'm saying when we get out and we play that whole game, he's the main guy that we need to.
0: No, the coach takes over. The coach takes over at that point. The coach is running the game. He's adjusting the lines. He's putting people in. He's making in game adjustments. But your captain is helping with that. The captain's giving feedback to your coach. The captain then, is there ever a situation, Steve, where if, you know, in between periods and the coach wants the captain to say something to the team before, you know, he goes to the, you know, before he comes into the locker room with however many minutes left and gives you his spiel, will he sometimes take the captain aside and say, hey, Head, I need you to get on, you know, point. I need you to get on. Does that ever happen where the coach will go to the captain and ask him to kind of do some of his, you know, locker room dirty work, if you will?
3: And part of being a captain and part of being a good leader is knowing and recognizing when you need to step up and say stuff before the coach does. You know, in I've said this my entire career, nobody has a better pulse on the locker room. Nobody knows what's going on in the locker room or with players more than the captains, right? You said it in this conversation. The coaches aren't in there all the time. The coaches aren't hearing what players are hearing. The captain knows everything. So he'll know, as a good leader, he'll know when it's time to step up and say stuff, and hopefully save the coach from a tough conversation.
0: So if you're missing,
3: you know,
0: that's
3: part of the duty.
0: As an elite team who's got some really elite players, Head, you know, you got Vazzy, arguably one of the best goalies. You got Cooch, who he's a top three guy in the entire league conversation. You got Point. You know, you got that guy. You got, is it Gunther or the guy that you played with a little bit for the Penguins?
3: Gensel.
0: And he's 59. He has really stepped up. Oh my God, he stepped up. And you got him, and so you got some really, I mean, listen, Tampa's got some elite talent, and, you know, I think it might be safe to say that talent-wise, we should be further along than we are right now, and, you know, maybe we were missing that captain element for the last half of the season, because, it's my understanding that Hedman, when he was really in, you know, messed up in the head or whatever he was going through, he wasn't even going to the games. You know, he just started skating with the team the last couple weeks of the season, but he didn't even participate in any of that. He was gone.
2: No, he can't have that as a captain.
0: So, I mean, Steve, what does that do? You know, potentially, what does that do?
3: What it does, it forces a leadership role onto other players that may not be ready for that. And you talk about Gensel. He's a very good friend. This isn't trashing him in any way. But if you watch playoffs, you know, he took a pretty, I don't want to say dumb, but he took a bad penalty late in the game. He swung at a puck that was in the air, hit the guy in the face. But watching that series, he was the one skating up to the refs, and he was complaining a lot, and he was probably talking to the refs more than he ever has before. And that's because a guy like Hedman's not there to have those conversations, right? And if, you know, Tampa Bay fans have watched Hedman over the years, he's very cool. He's very calm. He has that relationship with the refs. And without that, now you have guys like Jake Gensel who are in the heat of the moment. They're not used to that role. You know, in my expert opinion, which isn't very expert, he doesn't know how to handle those conversations fully. You know, he was complaining a lot. He was complaining about missed calls. And what happens is that tends to snowball over a series. You know, when you have somebody who's not a Victor Hedman, you know, coming at you and chasing you around the ice and complaining about penalties. And, you know, what ends up happening is refs have the ego. And, you know, then one penalty leads to two, two penalties lead to three. And we saw it a lot throughout that series. I mean, Tampa put themselves in some pretty tough positions.
0: Well, I think it might have been game five where they completely blew it at home, and Cooper came out after the game and said, "This, we have got to get better, and we've got to not take late period penalties." And I mean, he flat out, you know, basically kind of threw caution to the wind that he was not happy. And I think his exact quote Cooper said was, "If we're going to play like this, we're not going to be around here much longer." You know, meaning like, you know, we're going to get defeated. And he was right. I mean, I feel that the Tampa Bay Lightning's demise was the fact that they had a lack of leadership for the last, you know, half of the season, so to speak. And that is directly on Victor Hedman's shoulder. He is the coach. He is the player's coach, basically, when you have that C on your sweater. And you're right. You know, the younger kids who got a little cocky and started, you know, jawing with the referees and taking late period penalties, that might not be happening if you got your 6'7" captain, you know, who's arguably one of the best defensemen in the league, you know, out there, you know, setting you straight, saying, "Hey, 59, shut up. I'll talk to the refs. Stop it." You know, and we didn't have that. And that might be, and a lot of people are saying, a lot of people way more knowledgeable than me, sports writers and you, are saying that it really, really reared its ugly head. The lack of team leadership, player leadership, really showed its ugly head in the Montreal series.
3: Yeah, and I think too, you know, on a deep level, right, you have a guy like Hedman, who, you know, now this point in his career is a little bit more of a stay-at-home defenseman. So it's a much simpler game to play. Tampa Bay comes into that series with an expectation to win. And now you're throwing a leadership role on guys who are supposed to be scorers. So they're feeling the pressure of, you know, trying to score, and that's not coming as easy as it has been. And, you know, everybody expected them to cakewalk Montreal, and Montreal's putting up a fight, and their goalie played great. So now you have a guy like Gensel and some other guys up front who the expectation to score is not as easy. And now they have that leadership role on top of them as well. That's a lot of pressure to take on. You know, a stay-at-home defenseman, his game is very, very simple. So the pressure of the leadership side of it is a lot easier to handle and manage than when you're trying to force things and there's pressure on you to score and, you know, you're coming down to the last minute. Those were all very, very, very tight games. So think about your nerves and the pressure when you're going into overtimes and you're the guy who's supposed to score, and then you have to deal with the refs on top of it and you're not used to it. I think it kind of boiled over in that series.
0: So if we talk about the press conference, so he hasn't talked to the press during any of this 50 game hiatus. He's not talked to the press at all. He's always been listed as an upper body injury. And then I don't know, Lummy, if the Lightning ever really did disclose or use the words mental health.
2: No, they just use personal reasons.
0: Personal leave, personal reasons. But you know, I have a source that said this all is has a lot to do with infidelity, and that he could never come out and say that in a press conference. The Lightning could never come out and say that. You know, you loosely knit this particular issue under the mental health umbrella, and nobody in the Tampa Bay Lightning, I'm sorry, nobody in the Tampa press or even the NHL, you know, press pool has the balls to ask him to elaborate on what his mental health issues. So, you know, they feel like, okay, we just pulled one over everybody's eyes. We got out of, Hedman owed, you know, he owed the press one exit interview. He gave that interview. He used mental health issues as to why he missed the games that he did. But, you know, like, what's your opinion on that?
3: Ooh, my opinion is, you know, first of all, the reporter's not digging. What happens is they put themselves in jeopardy. If you ask one tough question, now nobody's going to ever talk to you again, right? You're not going to get that interview,
0: and you might even lose. You might even lose your credentials, right?
3: Exactly, and if you don't, guys are aware. Guys talk about reporters, and guys stay away from reporters. I mean, Trent Krem from Lasso is a perfect example of that, right? Where he walks into the locker room, nobody wants to speak to him. you know, that actually happens. I will say, you know, in the world of athletics, infidelity is probably, I don't want to say more common than the average American, but it happens.
0: It happens a lot.
3: There's mm-hmm. and I don't know anything about that with the Victor Hedman situation. What I would be questioning, though, is how he was okay enough to play in the Olympics. And then also, too, a lot of guys hide behind that. And mental health in sports especially is a very, very, very serious issue. But, you know, back in the day, you know, guys looked at it as showing weakness. So guys used to swallow everything. And now I feel like we've done a complete 180, and guys are using that as almost a get-out-of-jail-free card. You know, if they're not playing well or if things aren't going well, they fall into that bracket. And, you know, now as a team or as a league in the NHL, you can't get rid of that guy. You can't cut that guy. You can't. If you got rid of a guy or sent a guy down after he announces mental health issues, do you know what would happen to you as a league or a club, you know, from a –
0: But what happens from a player standpoint, and this is, I'm not asking you to play a role here where you are officially on the Lightning and Hedman has done this particular deal. Now, the players, we all know, the players know what happened. Like, they know. The players know. They know what this mental health issue was. They do. Now, they are not, for the most part, going to say a word about it. But, you know, as a player, and as you're talking, you know, let's say Cooch is talking to Point, and Point's talking to, you know, Vazzy, and, you know, and they know what's going on. Have you somewhat lost credibility with your players and your teammates? And now, hold on, this all intensifies by the fact that you got that C on your sweater. You're not just some jobber that they called up from the Syracuse Crunch. You're Victor Mother Effing Hedman, one of the most decorated defensive guys in the entire league, and now you're coming up, pulling up, missing 50 games with a personal / mental health kicker. What does that do for your status with regards to your fellow teammates, who at the end of the day, that's all you really want to respect you. That's who you care most about as a player. Regardless of what this mental health issue is, there's two prongs to it. That's one, say that it's infidelity. The players would have, you know, have opinion A, but opinion B being it's not infidelity, but it's just, you know, something that you got mixed up in your head. You still hung us out to dry for 50 games. You still had the ability to go play for Sweden, but you can't play for us. Does this sort of thing, regardless of what it is, does this divide the locker room? And would you think that potentially, you know, our general manager or our coach might have to make a captain change because Hedman may have lost the locker room?
3: Yeah, and everybody in that locker room knows way more about the situation than I do, right? But me as a player, if I see him playing for Sweden, that kind of rubs me the wrong way. If it's an actual mental health issue, generally a team will rally around that, you know, in support of the captain. I wasn't in the locker room. I don't know exactly how they handled it. I have my thoughts from the outside. But if it's a get out of jail free card, you do lose some of that respect. You do lose some of the, you know, some of the locker room. They start to question things when you speak. You know, it probably doesn't carry as much weight as it used to.
0: I don't know if you're familiar with not, but let me, if I know you are, and I'm sure Steve is, but they on, you know, the commentators on TV after game five, they said that Cooper addressed the team and told Cooch he needed to step up and this is his team.
2: Yeah.
0: And they said that on TV multiple times. And so that, you know, that Cooper actually called out Cooch and said, "Hey, bud, you know, we got two more games left. We got to take this game. This is your team." And Cooch turned it up a notch. But, you know, that's probably a direct reflection on the fact that our captain's checked out.
3: Yeah, and that may be Coop's wake-up call to Cooch and kind of the passing of the torch, right? When you announce things like that publicly, you know, that's usually a sign of, listen, this is our leader. It shows the guys, it shows the public. He's our guy. And, you know, going through this process and, you know, kind of diagnosing it a little bit more, another thought was, in once again, I don't know, the infidelity thing is definitely in play. Other things are definitely in play. But Hedman's not exactly the player he used to be. He's coming down towards the end of his career. They've got bounced out of the first round the last couple years.
0: Last four years, Steve. Last 4 years. Back-to-back champions, 21-2021, maybe 21-22, and then first-round bounce-outs for the last 4 years.
4: I hate him.
3: And yeah, and now with their success, there's an expectation to win, and if they're not winning, they have to make changes. So another thought from, you know, everybody is on the speculation side is, could he have played the mental health card to protect himself from being traded?
0: Yeah,
3: you know, he's been in Tampa for a long time. He's settled in there. His family's here. You can't trade a guy if he's having mental health issues.
0: I'll further intensify your opinion by telling you this that you didn't know, but we've researched it extensively. You want to hear this? He just got a 4-year extension last year with an absolute 100% no trade clause. Like, he has an absolute 100% no trade clause unless he approves the trade.
4: This guy does?
0: Yeah.
4: Well, I'm staying home, too.
0: I'm staying home and get...
4: Jeez, man. And you're smart enough to get a contract like that, man.
0: He got a 4-year...
4: I can't even send Steve in to whip his ass.
0: I know. The guy's not showing up because he's making his $8
4: million. I'm going to tell you something. Gene Lasker's team, I just take out the captain every game.
0: As a coach?
4: Yeah. I'd stand by sense.
0: Right, Steve, before he walks out, what do you just hit him?
4: I got a cash bonus under the table, bro. Cash, I'm talking about. Take him out. Swing on it quickly.
0: You didn't even know that, Steve, and the fact that last year he signed a 4-year extension... for $8 million a year, absolutely 100% lockdown, no trade clause.
4: He had a plan.
0: And here's the thing, and Steve, here's the thing. You know, so he said that he's been seeing this therapist for 4 years. So for 3 of those years, she's obviously done a really, really good job and kept him, you know, on.
4: He's saying that too.
0: You know, kept him on the straight. And I mean, listen, for 3 years, this therapist that he claims he has, this female therapist, has done a wonderful job. He's been a great player. But did he do something different in his life? Did his daily routine, did his relationships, did whatever, he obviously did something in year 4 to cause him not to have the same mental stability that he had the 3 prior years, because he's had the same therapist for 4 years.
4: He's dating a Puerto Rican.
3: Yeah, and I did listen yesterday, and, you know, you guys were bringing up unbelievable points. You know, he mentions the first period in Vancouver. Well, what happened in that first period, right? Generally, there's nothing that's going to happen in the middle of a game or during the first period that's going to trigger you to that effect.
0: Here's what we thought, Steve, and this is definitely something that you can be an expert of. Hopefully that train doesn't hit
4: you. He has a train station.
0: Times are so tough with Steve that he's now a train engineer.
4: Brooke done smacked him around.
0: Brooke smacked him around and told him to get a job. So now he's actually shoveling coal on this train.
4: He's trying to get on the show.
0: And he thought he had enough coal in it. So
4: we'll give you a job, Steve.
0: Yeah. So anyway, Steve, but listen to this.
3: I'm a ticket puncher. I'm not shoveling coal yet. I'm working my way that way.
0: You're not even in the engine room yet, are you? You're still in the dining car cleaning up trays. So listen to this. You know as well as I do that players chirp. And if you find out something about a player, you know, that let's say, and let's just for all intents purposes, make believe, we don't know this to be true on Victor's deal, but let's just make believe, Steve, you and I are the Penguins, we're playing the Lightning, and you and I are on the same line or on opposite lines, and we find out that Hedman's got a girlfriend, you know, and her name is Rhonda. When we're getting ready to drop that puck, do you not turn around to him and say, hey, Hedy, how's Rhonda doing? I mean, do players not do that excessively?
3: Absolutely. And the crazy thing is if if that leaks at all, the whole league's going to find out about it, right?
0: Right. So, so even as far away as Vancouver, when you're playing the Canucks, and at this point you could only take. There was so much chirping that might have gone down that I think we looked at it, and he only hit the ice four times.
2: Yeah, he did four.
0: He hit the ice four times on four different shifts, and by the middle, about with 4:40, is it 4:44 in or
2: 4:44 left?
0: With 4:44 left. He'd had enough and took himself out of the game. Now, Steven, I don't know of anything that can happen. You might be able to because you're a player. I can't think of anything on the ice that could trigger you to quit after the middle of the first period. Unless you broke your ankle.
3: Yeah. Yeah, well, I do know there's a couple Swedes on Vancouver, and I don't know this to be true. This is just, once again, a conspiracy theory, but maybe we're pointing at the Victor Hedman's infidelity, but perhaps it was somebody that said, hey, I cuddled your wife, you know.
4: I'd say that at every game.
0: So almost do like a reverse end around, and let's not put the heat on Hedy, but let's put the heat back on the other half. And there's a couple Swedes on Vancouver. You can look up Vancouver's roster, yeah. But there's a couple Swedes on Vancouver, and they're now chirping about your wife.
3: That's me playing devil's advocate, right? Maybe it wasn't him, but maybe it was, you know, a family member. And I can't think of a bigger trigger than that if you find out information like that during a game.
0: I know, but man, we had the Dana White issue on Dana White sound clip on a few seconds ago. He's like, man, men, it's just not very manly to quit your job because you got mental health issues. As a man, you're supposed to, you know, and your dad, the Bulldog, who's my age, but still owns his own electrical company and probably has arthritis in both knees and certainly does not want to get up every damn day and be climbing ladders and be dealing with the nonsense and the weather living up in Detroit. And there's probably days that Bulldog wishes that he could just stay home and say, I'm all screwed up in the head, honey. But you know what? If Bulldog doesn't go up and wire things up and act like the badass electrician that he is, he's not bringing a paycheck home to mama, and so because his contract's not guaranteed. But when your contract's guaranteed, any little thing can set you off, and then you got this unbelievable huge umbrella of mental health that everybody is afraid to question, and that's basically your free pass. Basically.
4: Coming from a guy that beat his wife on TV.
0: What?
4: Coming from a guy who beat his wife on TV.
0: Who are you talking about?
2: Dana White.
4: Oh. He sucks.
0: Gene, stop it. Just stop it.
4: And there's I don't know why you use him. How can you use him?
2: Swedish.
4: As he's got something to say about.
0: Lemmy's got actually good information, not right. stupid. Hold on. There's three Swedes on the Vancouver team. It would be interesting to watch that first period and see how many times Hedman was in with one of those three Swedes.
2: Yeah. Exactly.
0: Man, you know what? I mean, Steve, I think you might have reverse engineered this and at least give us another scenario as to what could have been upsetting him. We put it all on him, but maybe it's not. Maybe he's upset because one of the Swedes
4: hitting his wife.
0: Made a wife reference or something like that.
3: Yeah, and you know, I think all of the above and all the topics that we've talked about are definitely in play, and unfortunately, I don't know if we'll ever get down to the brass tacks and you know the hard question. I don't know if it'll ever be answered unless we start talking to guys on the Vancouver team.
0: Now, yeah, but do you think that there's an underwritten code amongst players that might know the truth to keep your mouth shut because this is an elite player and they'll take his side before they take you?
3: Oh, for sure. As a league, you know, whether it's your teammate, somebody else on another team, you know, it's kind of your duty to protect, because what happens is if it comes from you and you're a source, you're going to be blackballed by everybody, right? So you're not going to run that risk. You're going to keep it secret. You might tell your buddies at a bar. But you're definitely not going to be the source that spread that around.
0: Right. But if you're on the ice, everything goes. I mean, like nobody can really tell you what to chirp. And so, I mean, you know, chirping on the ice is a whole different ecosystem than getting in front of the press and saying something. Chirping on the ice is almost like the Wild West, and that nobody other than the players know what you guys are saying.
3: Absolutely. I mean,
0: you're not going to get suspended from the team that you're on because you chirped. You did a little chirp to Hedman. You're not nobody, like, you know. And if somebody said to you and after the game, hey Steve, what did you say to Hedman that made him so mad? You're like, oh, you know,
4: I didn't.
0: You're not going to say. Oh no, it was just competition stuff. You know, USA versus Sweden kind of stuff. You know what? Don't you know? Like, that's what you would say. You wouldn't say, well, you know, I heard his wife was blasting one of the Swedish guys, and you know, he really got mad about it and quit with 4:44 left. Nah, you wouldn't say any of that.
3: Well, and if it's said to you, you're not going to come out to the media and be like, oh, I left the game because, you know, Johnny said this about, you know, you're going to keep that quiet too.
0: Yeah, right? I mean, like, so, you know, and so he gave the media potential huge softball, but everybody in the NHL press, everybody in the Lightning press, they're all afraid to ask, because he did say, Lummy, I think after the first period of the Vancouver game, I had had enough.
2: You had enough.
0: And so why didn't somebody, Steve, and it would certainly be in bounds, I don't think you'd lose your credentials if you just said, well, Victor, like, what was that? Like, what incident happened in the first period that made you absolutely want to walk away from this game? I don't think that would be an out-of-bounds question at all. He's the one that brought it up.
3: Yeah, I don't think it would be out-of-bounds, but they may have had a little bit of inside information and know not to ask that question.
0: Oh.
3: They may know more about the answer than
0: and maybe that's
3: than,
0: why
3: than we do.
0: And, Steve, here's the deal. That's why I have said, hey, I'm Bubba the Love Sponge. I'm, you know, widely distributed. I got a huge following digitally, and, you know, I'm still heard in on a Tampa Bay station, and I got five different affiliates. Let me, we have, you know, about 100,000 people a day either listen or watch the show. Sorry. So we got a pretty big following. I've said, and you're not familiar with this, Steve, because you're not media, but if somebody in the media says something that's liable or slanderous or defaming or just flat out wrong, then the whoever you've talked about issues you what is called a 770 notice, and they basically issue you a 770 notice, which is kind of a broadcasting little insider term that, you know, you would only know if you're in my position. But that then gives you 1 week, Lummy, to get on the air at the same time that you spoke the untrue words and come up with a disclaimer, like I said, or, hey, this is Bubba the Love Sponge. Last Tuesday, I made some disparaging comments about our beloved Victor Hedman. I alleged that he was not being faithful to his wife. Upon further investigation, I have found this not to be true, and I 100% take all of that back. Victor Hedman is an outstanding member of the Tampa Bay Lightning, the captain, and his mental health issues were not from what I said they were. I'm sorry for the mix-up. God bless Victor Hedman.
4: They didn't have that, what do you call that now?
0: It's a 770.
4: They didn't have no 770s back in the 90s.
0: Well, so anyway.
4: That have served you with one.
0: So what I'm saying, you know, Steve, if I am out of bounds, if what I'm saying's not true, it's defamatory, slanderous, liable, it puts Victor Hedman in a bad light, and it's simply not true, then I'm telling the Tampa Bay Lightning and Victor Hedman to serve me with a 770 so I can walk this back and apologize and set the record straight. But if they don't serve me with one, Steve, then what's that saying?
4: It makes more sense to realize that this dude's wife is cheating on him, and he has to home to keep her straight.
0: This is the Bubba the Love Sponge.
4: He could be cheating on her, and he still goes to work.
0: Hold on here, Lummy.
4: Okay.
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0: Gene, as of this particular minute,
4: We're not swapping over from him to her.
0: But we're not swapping it over. It's a him deal. This is not a her deal. She's not a public figure. She didn't go on a on an exit interview press conference and make these statements. So the only thing and the only person that we can scrutinize
4: is him.
0: She's not made any of this public. It's not on her.
4: Sorry, we're scrutinizing you, dude, because what your wife did.
0: It's on him. So, Steve, here's what I'm saying. You don't even have to answer this. But people can answer it in their own little head. And that is, if the Tampa Bay Lightning or Victor Hedman's counsel doesn't contact me and serve me a 7-7 notice. That I'm incorrect,
4: and
0: what I'm saying is wrong, and I must walk this back, or they will sue me for defamation, libel, and slander, which, by the way, I've been sued 4 times, and I'm 4-0. But now, mind you, Steve, before they issue that, they have to prove to me that indeed what I said was wrong, which would require them to show me the evidence stating that I'm wrong. I don't think it's going to happen.
3: Yeah, and once again, you know, I can't disagree with you. I don't know enough about the situation, but it seems like it would be cleaned up, you know, if it was a cut and dry case.
0: Yeah, if it's cut and dry, hey, and here's the deal. I mean, they'd have to in full. I may have to sign an NDA, but they'd have to show me his therapy. Sessions in where infidelity was never mentioned, and this is not an infidelity issue.
4: Well, I hope they send you some paperwork that you got to sign, because I'm getting tired of hearing this guy.
0: today is the last day, and the final explanation point to all of this is having Steve on the air today, a former player who is familiar with these type of situations, and to give us a player's insight. And Steve, thank you for the insight, my friend, and I look forward to seeing you and your lovely wife soon, my friend.
3: I look forward to seeing you too. Thanks for having me.
4: Proud of that 2-puck win you got.
0: He scored 4 goals.
4: Oh, 4 goals.
0: Yes.
4: I'll remember that next time.
3: Well, yeah, that's why we're throwing you in net, Gene. I'm looking
0: that's
3: for
0: right.
3: five.
0: That's why
6: he's going to have 4 yeah. just on you, Gene.
0: Yeah, he's looking to get. He can still gas him over.
4: And how much time?
0: Hey, he can still gas him over 90.
4: I'll give him 1 minute, and he can't get 4 on me.
0: Oh, but hold on. You get
4: 1 minute.
0: Okay.
4: No way.
0: In 1 minute, he'll get 10 on you.
4: No,
0: you'll get
4: not.
0: 10 on. Okay, let me keep
4: that net ain't big enough.
0: Okay,
6: it's I'm not, writing it down.
0: It has
6: I'm,
0: nothing. Hold on.
4: All I got to do is get vertical, man, and you can't even get him in.
0: All right, Steve, just let him blabber on. We know
4: he ain't a great player because he'd still be doing it.
0: Yeah, Steve, good talking to you.
3: great talking to you too, Gene. I miss you.
4: Steve, I really love you, bro.
0: All right, Steve, good seeing you. I gotta go.
6: I can't wait for Steve to just slap him right by.
0: Steve is already.
4: I know he's going to.
0: Steve and Lummy have already made contact with that place out of my Wesley Chapel.
6: Yeah, Top Shelf. Well, yeah,
0: and we're going to be out there in the next 30 to 60 days. We're going to be out there with Gene Lasker in goal.
4: And I'm going to block some of them.
0: You ain't blocking nothing.
4: Yeah. Okay, I'm blocking yours.
6: No, Bubba, he'll block them. He'll block them when Steve.
4: Bubba will never make one on me ever.
6: Bubba?
4: Yeah.
0: I'm not a hockey player.
4: Either am I, but I'm going to block him.
0: Yeah, whatever.
6: Steve will be pegging you.
4: Hey, so when we come back from going on break here, I got something to start the show with.
0: Oh, you got something?
4: Yeah.
0: Well, can you
4: bring something to show? And it's not hockey.
0: So can you tell me what it is so I can
4: Why do I have to do that?
0: Because I'm not going to let stupid stuff, be a segment.
4: No, it's good. It's about women, girls, kids in school. It's all about good stuff.
0: I'm going to take Listen, I'm going to let you start with whatever segment you think is cool.
4: I think I can read this paragraph pretty good, too.
0: But, Lummy, I want to make sure
4: get the dumb bugger
0: I have the right to turn him off if it's stupid and it's going nowhere.
4: It's not stupid. It's right down our alley.
0: I'm not going to take your word for it. I will listen to it with very, very open ears. And I'm pulling for you.
4: All right.
0: That you've already teased that you're in charge of the next segment. And I'm hoping that
4: I'm just starting it. I'm not in charge of it.
0: And I'm hoping that it's good.
4: Okay.
0: But if it sucks, I have the right to step in and stop. You good with that?
4: Good with that.
0: All right.
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6: Lummy and I are locked in. We told Griffo from JVC, Fort Walton Beach, Panama City, that we will be in attendance. Lasker, I would say probably not, because he's in his own little world. Even two Saturdays ago when he was supposed to meet me at my house to put together his King and N deal. And you know what? Now I know how Matt Heller feels, because Lasker, when he doesn't, you can have plans with Lasker, and he doesn't even like text you that he can't make it. Like, so we were supposed to meet at 12:30. So I'm at 12:30.
7: You're dealing with a redneck. Don't you realize what that means?
6: It means okay. Stupid.
7: Right. And stop right there. That's all you need to say.
6: Stupid and in your own little world, and you don't care about anybody other than Sarah and your race car and Coben.
7: That's all.
6: And your dogs.
7: That's it.
6: That's all you care about.
7: That's it.
6: So let me, like, we had a 12:30, 1 o'clock, you know, coming from his car show. He was going to have his car on a trailer with his big F-350, 450, whatever the hell it is. My buddy Dylan from KNN had already sent me the cold air next gen air induction system ready to go. I already showed Gene. I said it's not that hard to hook up. I'll be there Saturday, probably about 12:30, 1 o'clock.
7: Right after the car show, but the car show rained out.
6: So I'm like, so let me. It's 12:30, 1 o'clock.
7: Yeah,
6: Saturday, and I told Merch Crick, you know what? I'm not even going to text him. That, you know, are you coming? Because he's just going to completely blow it off and not even remember. He's such a stupid ass hillbilly redneck and so irresponsible. And so, Lummy, I would hate to say, and I'm talking about the missing parts ride weekend that's happening at Emerald Coast Harley Davidson.
8: Yes.
6: You know, obviously that's the Harley Davidson. Hold on. It's not your time to talk.
7: Oh, okay.
6: Don't double dutch in yet.
7: The segment was mine.
6: No, I'll hand
7: dog
6: off.
7: Dog and Gene Lasker.
6: No, it's we're taking care of our clients.
7: Well, now we are, but we wasn't before.
6: Yes, we were.
7: Well, technically,
8: he started with K&N.
6: So I'm done with him. He's being that guy today. He's being that guy today. He's inconsolable. You cannot talk to him. So let me do not lock in Gene Lasker, but make sure you lock in me.
8: Okay.
6: Which is going to require Big Gus to give me a bike. It's June 26, 27, and 28. You can go to emeraldcoasthd.com and sign up for this. It's got the kickoff party Friday night with our good friend Justin Nunley, and then Saturday we got the official missing parts ride, which I think is about an hour long ride, and then we got the post party, all hosted by Justin Nunley.

0: And then we got the after party live performance by Saving Abel, which that's a pretty good rock band.
1: Oh, it is.
0: Must be 21 and up. And then Sunday they got another ride as well. So, Lummy, we need hotel rooms, me and you,
1: yes,
0: for Friday and Saturday. I'm going to be there. Bubba Army, show up. 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You can pay a little extra and be up front with me and Gus and Justin and all the VIPs. And please know that I think, Lummy, this is our first appearance into Fort Walton. I think Shannon Burke's going to be there.
1: Perfect.
0: So the who's who is going to be there, except for Gene Lasker.
2: I didn't say I'm not going.
0: No, but
1: he doesn't trust you.
0: But I don't trust you.
2: So
0: I've made arrangements with you on other things that you've just completely blown off. I arranged for you to get $1,000 train horn that you stood up the guy four times. I had plans with you 2 weekends ago to put in a $400 that I got for free, a $400 K&N next gen air intake system. You blew me off on that.
2: Still sitting in my back seat waiting on you.
0: And so, yeah.
1: Waiting on you.
0: So you're not invited to this. Cause I'm not going to look stupid and have Griffo, Gene. Lummy, tell Griffo, and next thing you know, he's getting an extra hotel room. Which, by the way, hotels on the beach or Fort Walton Beach are $300 or $400 a night,
1: especially in June.
0: Yeah, $300 or $400 a night. So he drops, he gets Gene his own room, and all of a sudden, Numbnuts is nowhere to be found. No text, no nothing. No, hey man, Coben got his face bit off by the Corso. Nothing, none of that. Just doesn't show. Does nothing.
2: No.
0: So I know, Lummy, that you will show. I will show. And I'd love to be able to say Gene Lasker will be there.
1: I mean, he's the biker of the
0: show. Of all of us, he's an actual biker.
2: Woo!
0: He's an actual outlaw biker.
2: I mean, all right, well, now I'm not a biker right at this moment. I'm on the radio, and my people want to hear me.
0: Yeah. So, Lummy, please go to EmeraldCoastHD.com, sign up for the ride. We'll get there Friday. We'll do the kickoff party with Justin Nunley and Shannon Burke, and then we'll be part of the ride on Saturday. We'll be part of the post-ride party. Again, it all starts and stops with my good friend Big Gus at EmeraldCoastHD.com. So, Lasker, I have said that segment.
2: I watched a little bit of Fox News the other night, and we got a couple of the young women are getting horny again, and they're doing the students. And we got one of them. She's a substitute teacher who's her sobbing mugshot went viral, and it went so viral that it reached a judge, and he made a plea deal in a sex case involving her. Yeah, I'm going to get back to that one in a moment, though.
0: All right, well, Gene.
2: What?
0: If you're going to have a segment on the air.
2: Okay, listen, I'm not here to learn nothing. I'm just here to talk.
0: Gene, shut up. Listen to me. You're right. It's never going to be. Just like Lasker powder coating's never going to be my powder coating business.
2: No, I just want a moment. No,
0: but we have a format here, and we have a way to do things here. And if you have something on your phone that you need me to show on the air, then you need to get it to Lummy so he can send it to me. It just doesn't magically appear on my air. You can't talk about something that's on your phone.
2: Okay, well, that's pretty cool.
0: Let me start over again and give him the phone? No, no. What we're going to do is you're going to listen to me for once. God damn, you're not doing very good today. Like, I don't know what you took as to why you think you can be such a dick today, but in order for me to talk about whatever you have on your phone, it's not very entertaining for you to sit there and refer to your phone when nobody else, including me or Lummy, or for that matter, the people that are watching and listening to the show, we don't have the ability to see what you're talking about. Everything that we do, we have to have a visual on. So if you would listen to me and have listened to me, and I asked you what it was about, and you would have been forthright and said, hey, listen, I got a story about this teacher and her mugshot's going viral, then I would have said to you, okay, while we go into the 5-minute and 20-second break, send that mugshot and the story and everything that you're going to be referring to,
1: I got
0: to,
1: messenger.
0: To Lummy so that I can pull it up on the screen and we can play along nicely. but that didn't happen because you're like, I got it.
2: Well, Lemmy's a professional. I start talking about it. He looks it up and he pops it on the screen. That's what he does for you.
0: That's not how it works.
2: It's right there.
0: Gene, do you see all these tabs up here? Do you see? Okay. Those are stories that I've gone through.
2: I don't need to learn about them. That's your job. I just need to know when to chime in and when to shut up. That's all I need to learn, right? I'm never going to be a leader. I'm just a, you know, I'm a nibbler. I'm down on the bottom.
1: It's the same story. Just.
2: Yeah.
1: I was trying to find.
2: That was the picture I got.
1: Yeah, I would use the other one if he's going to talk about that picture, Bubba.
0: You know how things work around here. Stop. Stop it, Gene. Just stop it. Like, I don't know who's pulling your chain and telling you to be adversarial and really, like, you know, you're exhausting. It's exhausting to do a show with you because I have to, like, we're having these conversations. Everybody else knows.
2: You got to work for your money.
0: We're having these conversations and the fact that everybody knows how things work around here. If we're going to talk about them.
2: And I didn't think about that part.
0: Yeah, you didn't. You know why you didn't think about that part? Because you wouldn't listen to what I was trying to tell you earlier for you to give me an example as to what the next segment was going to be. You told me, no, I got it. Had you told me that a teacher was having sex with her student and she's got a mugshot that went viral, then I would say you better send the mugshot to Lummy so that he can get it up for me to play so that when you refer to this stupid ass story that you think is so goddamn good, I would have a reference.
2: This ain't the good one. This is just the beginning of the good one.
0: Okay, so
2: I just threw this one in to help me get to the good one.
0: Do you have another one?
2: Yeah.
0: Well, you better get it to Lummy. And I'm going to words and just you know what? I'm just telling you to leave me alone and don't come over here and start talking to me and trying to butter me up with stupid stuff because I am not happy with you because you do not listen.
2: I can tell you shut my red light out.
0: You don't respect me.
2: Well,
0: you
2: yes,
0: don't,
2: I do.
0: No, if you respected me, you would realize that I'm the captain of this ship.
2: We just talked about beating the captain up.
0: I cannot drive this ship with material that you have only on your cell phone. I can't drive this ship and talk about stories that you have on your cell phone.
2: Okay.
0: We have a pecking order on how that goes. You get it to the guy beside you, and then he gets it to me, and I can pull it up on the screen, and people now have a reference point as to what you're talking about. So I would suggest to you to wonder, I'm getting ready to go to commercials, so now we're really caught up, but I would suggest to you to get whatever stupid nonsense that you feel we need to talk about on to Lummy so that we can
2: he's got it
0: touch
2: and he's doing it right now
0: both stories.
2: Yeah,
1: well, you have the one
0: because
1: did he not
0: say Lummy? Oh, this is just the first story to get to the good one.
2: Yeah,
0: well, we didn't have the good one, but we do now.
2: We do now. Oh, you will
1: working on it. Yeah.
0: Will you have it? But if I go to a stop,
1: words, we should be good.
2: Yeah.
3: Just so you know, hot dog.
4: There's not enough soap in the world to make him clean up his act.
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0: I'm not
1: killed kidney stones, so I can help this guy out.
0: I mean, do you want to sit here and take and listen to all this, or do you want to step in and try to be a voice of reason with regards to him? He's completely
2: over here a minute ago trying to choke me out.
0: It's like
2: telling
0: me
2: to shut up.
0: Yeah, because he knows that you're
2: going to fall on him. He said
0: that you're being impossible. Like, you know, you're coming in and you're being impossible. Like, you're supposed to add to the show and not distract or take away from the show and cause me all this added heat with regards to, you know what, Lummy? Do you know what? He's got chat cancer. That's what he's got. Because all these chat people blow smoke up his ass when he acts like a little smart ass and he's being counterproductive.
1: And they tell him how cool he is.
0: Oh, my chatamongos are really with me today. That's the problem.
3: $20.
0: People don't know. This is my show. I know every aspect of it. I know. And you know what? You people out there, you don't even know this guy. Like I do. I know what he's doing. He's showing off. He's being a little dick. And he thinks that I'm going to sit here and take it. And I'm not. I'm not. And I don't have a lot of rules for him. He's allowed to come and go and do whatever he wants. But if he's going to promo, if you're going to promo that the next segment is yours, and you won't give me any insight as to what that next segment is about, because I asked Gene, tell me so that I know. And then that next segment requires visuals, and he's got his little stupid ass hillbilly redneck phone going, oh yeah, right here, Sarah sent it to me.
2: It's an apple.
0: Right here, Sarah sent it to me. I got two stories. And
2: better than the other.
0: How good of a segment is it going to be if we're just audibly being able to hear about it and we can't put a visual with it? When part of the story is the fact that this teacher that got busted for sex has this viral mugshot
1: of sobbing,
0: that the judge
1: probably needed to see it.
0: Yeah, probably needed to see it, Gene. Yeah. Yeah, probably needed to see it.
3: And Gene, Bubba, he doesn't like surprises.
1: I know that.
0: Lummy, shut up.
3: Okay.
0: Listen to me. There's a certain format that we have to follow in order to be able to visually present this show to the people that watch it visually. So it's not a surprise. It's fundamentally how we do things. Right?
1: Yeah.
0: Okay, so it's not a surprise. I'm not mad because Gene's throwing me a content curveball. I'm mad because the content that he wants to speak about is on his phone, and he didn't think or even want to hear about sending it to you, which caused us to have to take another...
1: I wanted to hear, but I didn't really realize I needed to do that.
0: Exactly. Hold on. I'm sorry, I didn't hear. I didn't really realize I needed to do that. Because you know why? You don't understand how my business runs necessarily. That would be like me going to Lasker powder coating, and I have a piece of steel that I needed powder coating, and I rolled up in there, and the guy goes, listen, we got to first sandblast that before.
1: I don't want that done.
0: I don't want no sandblasting. Just stick it, you know what? Paint it and put it in the oven. Lasker would come out of his office and say, hey, Tubby,
1: You've got
0: to get it sandblasted and for us to take all the old coating off of it and rough it up so the new coating has something to stick to. Nah, let me tell you something. I'm just going to go ahead and just stick it right here in the oven.
1: I know. You would not
0: allow that to happen.
1: No.
0: Because that piece of steel, that piece of whatever I was trying to get powder coated would look like crap.
1: Yeah.
0: And that's a reflection of your business.
1: Yep.
0: And it's not the right way to do things. Well, the right way to do things for me, I'm in the content business, and if we have something that needs to be seen visual because we're going to refer to that piece, then we need to have it. As you can see, Gene, this is not a fly-by-night operation. You can see all of these boxes that I've gone through, and I've gotten ready to play because I have spent the time, 2 hours, watching every one of them, knowing what they're about, and setting them up to play. It's not a fly-by-night operation. It's not a curveball situation. And if you've denoted that you're going to be in charge of the next segment, and involves a visual, you have to not make it look like I'm being a bad guy or insoluble or I'm a dick. I mean, I mean, give me some money because he's a dick. I do this for free. Well, you don't do it for free. And we'll get off on that later. Or we won't. Actually, it's not really relevant. But you just got to... There's a time to be adversarial to me, and then there's a time to know fundamentally how we do things. And so, you know, I love the fact that you're a bust balls and that you say things that other people do not, but fundamentally respect that I have a system and that I didn't say that your two stories I'm not going to do or they're stupid. We're going to do them next. But in order to do them, we have to see them. And, you know, and then you can't make a big, oh, let me tell you something. So I got to send it to Lummi and Chattamongos. Yeah, Chattamongos want to see it. Everybody, Bubba's being a dick. Sorry, Bubba's being a dick. None of that's in play. None of that's cool. Like, come on, Gene. I don't tell you or demand anything from you. So just please, just work with me. Okay?
1: Yes, sir.
0: So this is, since it's your segment, I'm going to let you go ahead and describe it. You said you got it. And the only thing you didn't have really done correctly was getting the visual to Lummi.
1: So
0: now you've done that. So here you go. Here's your first segment that you'd like to speak about. Take it away, Gene.
2: All right. So the first one is this homely looking girl that's doing one of the students. She got that picture there at the cop shop, and she looked so sad that picture went viral around the country, and it got to the judge, and the judge said he would do a plea deal with her because of it. So before we get to that one, swap to the other one.
0: No, Gene, you should probably detail this case. A North Carolina substitute teacher who was photographed sobbing in her mugshot admitted to having
2: sex. Yes, she was having sex with a 15-year-old.
0: Well, you didn't. There's more to this story than the way you described. So when it's your segment, then you need to take it all over. You can't rely on me to backfill it. You have to do it all. Lummi, did he not ask? Did he not ask?
2: So the teacher's 33.
0: I'm asking Lummi. Lummi, as an unbiased opinion, did he not denote that the next segment was his?
3: Yes, this is his segment.
0: My segment. Don't worry about it. I got it. All right, Gene, take it away. If you're doing your segment wrong, I'm going to step in and tell you what you're doing wrong. You just can't explain it the way you did. There's more to this story.
2: I know, but I was going to come back to this story and go to the next one.
0: Well, that's not the way we do things.
2: Oh.
0: We need to get this story done.
2: All right, well, so anyway, this 33-year-old woman... She was charged for statutory rape, and she's facing 30 years, and she's trying to get a plea deal, and they wouldn't give her no plea deal, but that picture right there went viral, and now all of a sudden the judge wants to give her a plea deal because of the viral picture. She was doing a 15-year-old, and she's looking, and she might just get like 20 to 33 months instead of a 10-year deal. So... try to sob story if you do something stupid. Maybe you'll get a viral picture around the country and you'll get off better.
0: Not nearly as easy as you thought it would be, is it, buddy?
2: I don't care if it's easy or not. I was just trying to get us out of hockey.
0: Okay. We were out of a hockey, Gene. And I told everybody that we were not going to do any more hockey.
2: All right, so the next one's cooler.
0: I flipped to the next one.
2: I can't find my next one.
3: Oh, no. It's on the screen, though, if you can see it.
0: It's on the screen, Gene.
2: Oh, yeah, okay. So,
0: now, where does this come from?
2: I can't see that part.
0: It comes from the Hodge twins.
2: Oh, is it? Hodge twins?
0: They're a couple African-American guys who have a show based out of Las Vegas. They do really well. They're right-leaning and conservative-leaning, and they're very, very...
2: I just read up on it where it was heartbreaking testimony the other one.
0: I'm trying to give you backfill to make the story better. You try to recite your source.
2: Well, you do it.
0: No, I'm not doing it. No.
2: I know I do it better than you.
0: When I tried to help you, I told you all along, these are your two segments. So,
2: we're getting heartbreaking testimony from a 23-year-old.
0: Where's the original story come from?
2: From the Harsh Twins.
0: Okay.
2: You know, and they got it from C-SPAM.
0: Mm-hmm.
2: So anyway, She is complaining and she is saying that she's got SSR. Is that some kind of a disease in her head because of...
0: Gene, SSRs are a type of medication. They're the antidepressant medication that people take and are hooked onto.
2: Okay.
0: That's what SSRs are.
2: Because she's got a chemical imbalance or something? So anyway, she's saying her clitoris is completely numb, like the back of her elbow. And she can't have an orgasm, and she can't feel love even for her own mother. She can't enjoy music anymore, so she calls it a chemical castration after taking Zoloft. So evidently she took Zoloft to help her out, and that messed her up. So now she's sitting, she got permanent side effects from it, and she's suing for millions. Cool.
0: Are you done with your segments now?
2: Yeah. I'm just saying.
0: Okay, Gene. Great segments, bud. Much better than I could have ever done.
2: You know, it's in a competition.
0: Oh,
2: I'm just trying to help out.
0: When you tell me, I got the next two segments, and in doing that, you don't even have a visual for us to put up.
2: Well, you can bet that.
0: Yeah, you can bet that. And then you have, when it's time to talk about it, you don't have the skill set or the knowledge to keep it moving along and to keep it seamless and flowing and have a distinct start and a distinct end and know where the article came from and know what an SSRI is. It's a lot harder than you think, bud. And maybe you should
2: practice.
0: No, maybe you should accept my guidance and try to let me help you. Instead of being a dick.
2: All you had to say was, no, do it my way. You didn't say that. You said, oh, okay, here. Throw me out there in the deep end.
0: Let me, did I not say that when you start messing it up, I'll step in? And that's what I'm doing now.
3: Yeah, yes. And he stepped in, helped you pick up the pieces.
2: You could lie a little bit and say I did a little bit good.
0: What's that?
2: I said you could have lied and not stepped on everything.
0: I didn't step on any of it. Did you know what an SSRI was until I told you?
2: Nope.
0: Okay. Did you know who the Hodge twins were before I told you?
2: No, I know they're black guys, though.
0: Yeah, but you didn't know who they were.
2: And they're pretty. They're
0: you
2: pretty.
0: Didn't even, you didn't even know. Real. You didn't even know that they're the ones that came up with this segment. I asked you, "Where's the segment from?" You're like, "I don't know."
2: No, I didn't read into it. Right. I just seen the first again, line when she again, said her clitoris
0: again,
2: was numb.
0: Again, I'm telling you. I'm telling you how I helped you. And with the first girl. I made you go into the meat of the article and get some information that you weren't prepared to give at first, showing you how to or to make your segment better. None of which we could have done if we didn't have a visual. And that's how we started this whole menagerie, is the fact that you didn't even have a visual. Those are on your phone.
3: No shack, $20 and smoke 7-Eleven, $5.
2: All right. How many thumbs do I got?
0: I don't know. Not enough.
4: I began to hallucinate and thought a houseplant was talking to me.
5: Oh, man.
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1: Warning, warning. The following program contains objectionable content, which may cause oral discomfort. This is the Bubba the Love Sponge Show.

0: these people are assholes.
1: Oh, no.
0: And all they want to do is just screw with me.
2: But right now,
0: it's just ridiculous. There's got to be, I got to have some type of rules and procedures, or this show is just lost. If we didn't have structure to this thing, then we wouldn't have a thing. And none of you people out there, on chat especially, understand. All you know is adversarial stuff that you hear and you like it, and then you sit there and try to shove it up my ass and try to prop up Gene. And Alaska's the best. Thanks for getting us out of the hockey conversation. Bubba's just having a bad day. Bubba's a dick. Bubba treats Gene like a dog. Why don't you treat him like a real friend? You guys don't know. our dynamic. You guys have no idea.
1: Uncle Rocky, $10.
0: And here's the deal. I don't care.
3: I know what I'm doing, and I do mess with you, and sometimes I mess with you on purpose. Just to mess with you, because I have fun with you doing it, and I know what not to do, and I know what to do. Somewhat, I know, but me messing around with you is between me and you. You don't treat me like a dog. You don't treat me bad at all.
0: I will block every last one. I don't care. I don't care if we have zero viewers on YouTube. I don't care. I don't care.
3: Well, why care about what they say?
0: Well, because I do. Because they're just trying to... Because I do.
3: Who cares?
0: I will block every one of you. If you cannot give me the respect of what it takes to come in here and to do a show on the level that I do it. You know what? I let Gene do those two segments just to show you how hard it is for somebody that doesn't do what I do to keep things moving along and not awkward. And Gene covered the story. Gene did it. One, formatically didn't even know how to get a story up on the screen. So strike one.
3: I don't even know how to turn his computer on.
0: Strike two, did not cover the story near in the smoothness
3: or
0: the seamless way that I could do it. Just like I couldn't walk in to your place
3: and paint.
0: And I mean, you could show me the gun and you could show me the metal and I could paint it. But it's not going to look.
3: It's not going to come out like mine.
0: It's not going to look near as good as yours. I could get through it. It'd be coated.
3: Yep.
0: But. And so we are expertise in our own lanes. And for you people to sit here and say that I am mean, disrespectful, and I treat Gene like a dog, and that I'm all the bad things that you say about me, then why are you watching? Are you just watching to get blocked, or are you watching just because you hate me so bad that you have to watch? It's a car wreck that you cannot miss. I don't understand. And I really feel like my mentals and my show was far better when I didn't have chat. And I almost feel like, can we disable chat?
1: Yeah. I mean, we can do two things. We can make it a members only, so you have to pay. That's what Pat McAfee and those guys do. You have to pay your monthly membership to be able to talk in chat.
3: But the chat's like racing. If you don't have a bad guy, then all the good guys are going to be gay.
0: No. No, here's the deal. When the good guy is the host and you turn on him and you're saying things disrespectful to him and you don't think I have the talent to do a good show and that I suck and I'm too harsh and all these things, then
3: I don't read that at all in here.
0: Will you tell Gene how much of that is there? I'll answer the question for you.
3: Is it?
0: About 60%, maybe 70%.
3: Well, that's stupid.
0: And so I'm over it. I'm absolutely over it. And for you guys to have a tether into me, I've been doing this for 40 years. You think I need your validation or your criticism to be able to come in here and do this at a high level? Nope, I don't. And it should be a privilege for you that I haven't locked down chat and that it's not subscription only or not even available. And I would be far in a better state of mind if I didn't have to, if I didn't have to read all of the bad stuff. Because, I mean, that's why I don't, like, for instance, you know, I didn't catch Seth doing his little body antics and all of his little, you know, shooting to the neck. And I didn't catch that for, what, let me, 3 months, 2 months? I mean, how long had he been doing that before I finally caught it?
3: Who knows?
1: That's a good question.
0: Well, I mean, that's why I'm asking you. Just give me. I just want you or Gary.
3: How far do you go back that you know?
0: I want you or months? Gary. I want you or month, Gary to yeah, give me yeah. to give me
1: about a month. We went back about a month, and it was we were still doing it. We were pretty full.
3: Wow.
0: So for a month, I didn't see because I don't necessarily monitor it, and it's the best that I don't. But when I do, I see all sorts of things that I don't like.
3: Aggravate you.
0: That I don't like. Like, I don't watch the Green Bay Packers and then go to a forum and after every play type in, oh my God, LaFleur mismanaged that clock by 5 seconds and we had to burn a timeout because LaFleur didn't get to play in fast enough to Jordan Love and we had to burn a timeout. That's our second timeout in the first quarter. We probably are going to need that in the second. LaFleur sucks. Fire him. The assistant coach is better. No, I just watch the goddamn game. That's it. And maybe talks amongst my friends, you know, Lummy, whoever. Hey, Lummy, man, the Packers already blew it.
1: Yeah, Google Cunts really messed it up again.
0: So I don't understand. I don't understand. Then why are you crying about it, Mike? Because it's my show. And welcome to Boxville. Thank you, buddy. You know what? I'm on chat right now. Show your ass. Show your ass.
3: So you got a button for that? A boom, and they're done?
0: Bubba, this is a new generation. We're not the radio anymore. If you don't like quit your, if you don't like it, quit your job. Bubba, your son has more followers than you do.
3: That's not true.
0: That's not
3: way
0: true.
3: Off.
0: That's not true.
3: We're trying to.
0: But I'm trying to actually promote my son.
3: Exactly.
0: He's got 11,000 followers on Facebook, and I'd love for it to I'd love for it to be 111,000. And if you were truly honest, you would see that I Facebooked this weekend his win at New Henry, and I asked the Bubba Army, please follow my son. Let me. You could probably find that for me.
3: I hit the follow button because I didn't know. I said, "Hey, am I following this kid?" And my wife said, "No."
0: So I got a guy who says, "Oh, you're just mad because your son."
3: Went to a racetrack and watched it.
0: I would love for my son to have more viewers than me. Would love that, but because he'd be doing even better than he is now.
3: That's right. He'd get better sponsors than he go north.
0: He's got five back-to-back wins, and
3: in Florida got nothing for the kid.
0: And so why would you do that? Why would you say that? Why would you say that?
3: Because
0: you want to get your ass blocked. So I'm trying to go through these here. Bubba, I wish you would give me control of your chat, and I'd clean it up pretty quickly. I got some good moderators in there, and you know, they do a good job, but they give people the benefit of the doubt because they don't want to block people, and they want, you know, the large numbers in there. But I don't need large numbers. I can block 2, 3, 4, 5. I can block 500 people. And if I only had 1,000 people in there, Lummy, but there were 1,000 people that liked what I was doing, that weren't a bunch of dicks and thought that, you know, their little smart ass comment was funny in their own little world, my mentals and my ability to be in the right frame of mind would be better, which I think would create for a better program. And so, I can't sit here and get enamored with chat, so I'm not going to watch it because I got to move on to some stories. But I'm just telling you, man, I'm going to talk to Lummy privately and to Macho Man and to Gary, and I'm going to potentially turn chat into subscribers only. Is that what Pat McAfee does?
1: It's members only. So members only is you pretty much have to pay $4.99 to be able to chat.
0: Yeah, you know, maybe that puts our chat. But you can watch still, right?
1: Yes.
0: You can still watch.
3: You can still be a bad you still be a bad guy at $4.99.
1: Okay, well, thanks for the $5.
3: Oh, and then you can't then you shut him
0: but
3: off.
0: But no, here's the deal. I would be more apt to let a guy that's paying me $5 a month talk a little crap about me more so than all the
3: $4.99, and you got to be a good guy. $10.99, you could be a bad guy.
0: No, Gene, we're not shaking them down like that. If we do a membership, it's going to be $4.99. That's the standard membership on YouTube, and it'll allow you to be able to chat. And I won't be as sensitive for those that are actually trying to help in some way, shape, or form. But just to arbitrarily allow chat to be open to it, it's an absolute it's a breeding ground for these people to come and troll us.
1: Yes.
0: And they just sit there and they know eventually they might get blocked, but it's going to be fun and good until they get blocked. So I like the fact that you have to subscribe in order to be able to talk.
1: Well, Smoke at 7-Eleven is a member.
0: Why should I let you, who hates me, they're not. No. They know. They know when I'm. They know, Gene. They know when I'm on one, and they know when I'm up. When I'm over it, and they know that I'm about over it.
3: And that's why they're shutting up.
0: If you'd go back and look at some of the things they were saying an hour ago, or what it was just. Wait. I know I'm a little behind, but why would you block all of us? I'm not blocking all of you. But if you're going to act like a dick, and you're going to tell me that I'm treating Gene Lasker like a dog, not a friend, and you're going to say stupid stuff like that, then I'm going to block you. Because you shouldn't be able to say, to utter disrespectful stuff to me for free.
3: Right, we should have a clause in there for $10.99. I can say anything I want to.
0: No, just Gene, we're not going to knock them up for $10.99.
3: Spend $10.99 to say something.
0: Is that just literally a flick of a button?
1: Yes.
0: Flick it.
1: Okay.
0: Flick it right now.
1: All right.
0: And let's see what it does to us. Flick it right now.
1: Okay, Gary, flick it.
0: Flick it. Because I don't care.
3: Why don't we start getting into the hacking business? Because if you can flick it and start charging $4.99 to all of these
0: members,
3: people.
0: Members only mode is on.
3: Wow.
0: There you go. Perfect.
3: And my screen's right, still full.
0: And you're right, dirt merchant. Public humiliation. Bye bye. I don't know if you're saying bye bye to me.
1: No. The people. Not dirt merchant.
0: There you go.
1: Say redneck $20.
0: And let me my chat still scrolling.
3: Oh, now that's saying Lasker sucks.
0: Quite nicely.
3: Man, now they're against me. Bad.
0: Oh, hold on. Man, how's it feel, bud?
3: Man,
0: no, hold on.
3: I got 12 in a row here. So you ought to kick me on the show.
0: Hold on.
3: I ain't no better than the girl you used to have.
0: Hold on now. How's it feel, bud?
3: Man.
0: No, hold on.
3: What the hell should I do?
0: Answer my question.
3: Where'd you thumbs up there, sissy boy?
0: Answer my question. How's it feel?
3: I don't like it.
0: How's it feel?
3: They need to pay $10.99 to talk to me.
0: You got 12 of them. I have 1,200 today that told me how stupid and fat and how much of a cuckold and all the bad things. I can show you at least 1,000 of them today from people that have talked all kinds of smack about me.
1: Well, we have a positive one. Robert Tavell for chat, $1,099.
0: What?
3: Don't even play with
1: Robert Tavell.
0: Now where'd
1: $1,000.
0: Where'd that come from?
1: Cash App.
0: For real?
1: Yeah, Robert.
0: There you go.
3: That's right. Lasker Fridays.
0: So how do you trolls feel now? Now let me jump over to Rumble.
1: Yes.
0: Jump over to Twitch. Jump over to wherever. Those are probably the three main ones, right? Twitch, Rumble, and YouTube.
1: And, well, Facebook, yeah.
0: Facebook too.
1: I know we got to work. Yeah, we're working on it.
0: We're working on that. It might be Facebook will be the only place that the trolls will go.
3: Well,
0: I'll just monitor that and just aggressively, block those people. Okay, now, does Facebook have a blocking feature?
1: Yes, it does.
0: Where'd that come from?
1: Cash App.
0: For real?
1: Yeah, Robert.
0: Boom. Yeah, I think they do. They do. They have one. So let me, do they also have a membership one as well? We're just going to have to work on it a little bit.
1: Yeah.
0: Okay.
1: But yeah, we were able to flick the YouTube one on.
0: YouTube's flicked.
1: Yes.
0: Twitch will be flicked.
1: Yes.
0: And
3: all of these are members now?
1: Yeah, what? You see their little star by them?
3: So they just started paying $4.99.
1: Not all
3: now?
1: Of them, but some of them.
3: There was already one $4.99ers.
0: Yeah. Yeah, most of them are already $4.99ers. Look at my girl Rainey.
3: Oh yeah, man.
0: Click 9998, Big Buck, LM Clothes. It's gonna be nice to have some positivity in
3: Why
0: here.
3: Didn't you do this a long time ago?
0: I don't know. Because you know what? I wanted everybody to have to be able to speak their piece. But when speaking your piece is
3: You can't do that in America.
0: When it's 70% that I'm a dick, that I'm what I'm doing is horrible. Enough of the hockey talk. Thank God for Gene Lasker. You treat Gene Lasker like a dog, not a friend. You know, and let me, you see him.
1: Yeah.
3: Well, they just know what to say to get to you.
0: Yeah. Well, guess what? They're no longer going to get to me.
1: $4.99 says you can do it again.
0: And if you want to get to me, it's going to cost you $5.
3: I like
0: That's
3: that.
0: That's just the way it is, Carl. I'm done. Our videos, let me, that we're doing good enough now that I don't need. You know, you can watch the show for free all you want. In fact, our numbers have not gone down with those that are watching. You just can't chat unless you want to throw me a $5 bill.
3: 1,000 likes.
0: You
3: want to
0: say that I'm a, you know, I'm a grifter, and that you want to say all the bad things that you want to say about me? Go ahead. It's just going to cost you $5 a month. Ain't a big deal. And you know what? Let me tell you, I didn't prepare for this. This wasn't something that I was going to do.
3: No,
0: this
3: no is something I started it.
0: You did. You really did.
3: I really did.
0: No, for real.
3: As you was kicking me like a dog at 8:47, I got a thousand. I got 1,000 likes in.
0: At my expense. You know, you irritated me, and you know damn well what you were doing.
3: I know.
0: You know damn well what you're doing.
3: Whenever you can smash on the boss a little bit, it's always kind of fun.
0: Yeah. But it pushed me.
3: To make it $4.99 a person, cool.
0: It pushed me to be like, and then all, and then.
3: Well,
0: and then chat, Lemmy. They automatically see that when I'm getting a little frustrated and somebody in here is doing it, they jump on that guy's tip and they just start shoving it up my ass. That's all they do.
3: Well, you can't blame that on me.
0: Well, you were the irritant.
3: I know I was the irritant, but you know.
0: You were the irritant that was, listen, and they were making it, Lemmy, like I was completely unreasonable by having set forth some type of rules and procedures as to how we do the show, you know, making Gene have to show you those visual aspects and then you send them to me, and they were just killing me. They were just absolutely killing me, and I'm watching it, and I'm like, what? You're impossible, Bubba. You're absolutely impossible. What do you mean I'm impossible? I have a certain procedural thing that I do. If we're going to talk about a story and there's a visual aspect to it, we have to have it up and ready to go and not just fly by our seat of our pants type deal. And they were just killing me. Lemmy, did you see it? They were killing me. Today, I don't know if there's some more trolls in there than ever, but they were killing me. Hey, I can always switch it back to free chat, but right now I kind of like the fact that, you know what, most of everything right now, about time we did the good from the bad.
3: They're going, thanks a lot, troll. Now we got to pay $4.99 because you're dumb.
1: Yeah, it looks like YouTube raised it up a little bit, so it is $6.99, but we'll work on that too. Okay. Thank you, YouTube.
0: I didn't know it was $6.99. $7 instead of $5, that's $2. Like that's
3: $2.
0: That's probably
3: going. Can't buy gallon gas.
1: Well, some people are saying $6.99. We're looking at it in the back end, and it says $4.99. So that's what we're trying to investigate.
0: Listen, so if it's $6.99, it's $6.99. You know who's getting those extra $2? YouTube.
1: Yeah, Google.
0: Not us. So if it's $6.99, I'm sorry, I'm misinformed.
1: Well, no, because it shows four. Yeah, we're investigating it, so.
0: So remember back in the day when you could be a hoodlum and maybe cause some havoc in your neighborhood, and whoever you
3: I did that today
0: whoever you upset would maybe just know whose kid it was, and then they'd roll down to your house and maybe get a hold of your mom and dad and be like, hey, listen, do you know little Gene Lasker came over and knocked over my trash? No, I did not know that. Yes,
3: you had to say my last name too.
0: Yes. Yes, it's I'm make believing now. No, I did not know that my son did that. Yeah, your son came down here, knocked over my garbage, then did a wheelie all the way home, and I followed him to this house. So I just want to let you know. And then your dad goes, Gene, come here, and you walk out there, and then you ask the guy, is this the guy? Yep. Okay, sir. You know what? Have you picked up the garbage yet? No, I have not. All right. Gene, get your ass down there and pick up that garbage.
3: So, I didn't do that, Bubba Dad.
0: So then, what?
3: I didn't do that, Bubba Dad.
0: Who did?
3: I don't know.
0: Who did it?
3: Not me.
0: Well, I don't care. Unless
3: you got the wrong dude.
0: Unless you find out. No,
3: that's somebody else on a mini bike.
0: That's not how it works.
3: You know I can't do a wheelie.
0: Yeah. Well, I know you got a mini bike, and it's the only mini bike in the neighborhood. So guess what, Gene? Either you tell me who did it, and we're going to have them go pick it up, or you're going to go pick it up. So
3: Bubba Dad, you taught me not to tell on people.
0: Or, okay. And guess what, Gene? When you got done picking it up, you got an ass whipping coming.
3: Oof.
0: And that's the way it went.
3: Yes, it did.
0: Well, not in today's world. Today's world, you just follow the kid down the sidewalk.
3: And then laugh about it?
0: No, and try to run him over.
3: Oh, really?
0: Look at this.
2: So a driver in Spokane, Washington is now accused of trying to run over a kid on a bike. And we want to warn you, the video you're about to see is pretty disturbing, but you can actually see the woman drive.
0: And all you all you would have to do is just follow the kid home.
3: Yeah.
0: Just knock on his door. The kid's going to be absolutely petrified.
3: Wonder who videoed that.
0: Petrified beyond belief because you're now knocking on your door. And you, if you have good parents like I did, you know you're going to get your ass whipped. You're going to get your ass whipped because what you did was unacceptable. But the people that told on you, they didn't try to run you over or kill you. No. They just followed you down on... They just told
3: on you, which was good enough.
0: Nobody to go.
2: Driving on the sidewalk after the child. The neighbor who shot the video telling ABC News that the driver had been honking and screaming before the boy even showed up. The witness says that...
0: Now, the only difference is Lasker would be doing a wheelie right now while this guy was on his ass, and then Lasker would dip it down a gear and then smoke him. But let me, Lasker, you wouldn't just let them be. You would be showing off.
3: Yeah.
0: I got to tell you, Lasker, I don't know if it's a... internal balance kind of deal, but I was never a big wheelie guy. I'm not a big
3: wheelie anything.
0: And Gene, even when we were arch nemesis, mm-hmm. I used to really, I'd be like, oh my God, look at him. So he, like, we'd be at the races and he'd take his four wheeler and he would
3: wheelie the whole race. He would wheelie the corners, everything.
0: He would wheelie it from here down to like the Holiday Inn West Shore. Complete wheelie.
3: Yeah.
0: And sometimes he'd even have a friend on the back.
3: Yeah.
0: And I used to turn to Sport Allen and Johnny Gibbleton, the guys I drove with, and be like, God dang, you can say what you want about that hillbilly, but God, he can wheelie. And they're like, yeah, he's a hell of a... And he does it every... They're like, he does it every...
3: I get it. It's so much trouble. They take my four-wheelers from me.
0: He does it every time to show off. Lasker is a... He can pop a... One of the best wheelie guys I've ever seen.
2: Sprang into action, pulling the boy to safety, and then called 911. Fortunately, he wasn't hurt. The sheriff's office did say that the driver is now being charged with assault, trespassing, and yes.
0: See, back in the day, man, they would just come down, see where you lived, knock on your door, and your dad would give you an ass whipping for whatever you did. And you know what? The people could be making even stuff up, and your dad still didn't want to hear your side of the story.
3: No.
0: But shut up.
3: Yeah.
0: But Dad, I didn't do... Listen, Mr. Clem, your son pushed over my garbage, then knocked over my mailbox, and you could have very well maybe just done one of those two things. And your son did this and that and this and that, and starts piling charges on you, and your dad's like... And you're like, but Dad, I did... Shut up.
3: Man, when I was Jerry Rod's kid, I was 17... And I get my ass whipped.
0: Yeah, well, when I was Doug Clem's kid from 0 to 16, I got my ass whipped a lot.
3: That's right.
0: It always started out with, shoot up. So Mr. Moore would come by one time.
3: Did he grab your ear?
0: No, one time me and Matt Gibson and the boys were playing in Mr. Moore's backyard. And he come out and yelled at us and said, I'm telling you right now, you boys, my backyard's not a baseball diamond. Get out of here. And we figured we were kind of getting off on a technicality because we weren't playing baseball. We were playing baseball, but we were using a tennis ball. So,
3: what?
0: So that way, let me, like, if when we'd hit
3: that
0: a...
3: That made a big difference.
0: Well, no, but if it... But Gene, if...
3: Oh, if it hit something, it wasn't hurt nothing.
0: It didn't hurt nothing.
3: Didn't break no windows.
0: So, like, you know, if we hit the, if we hit the guy's garage door, it didn't do nothing.
3: Nothing.
0: Or if we hit the top of it... So we were using his house... If you made it over his house, it was a home run. But in doing so, he could hear the tennis ball hit the top of his house. Now, it wasn't doing any damage at all because it was a tennis ball.
3: Right.
0: And it's hitting his shingles. Now, I could see if we were hitting his siding, it would leave little marks and stuff. But we were, you know, we were using his the top of his house as the big green monster, Lummy.
1: I like it.
0: And, you know, occasionally we would come up short and it would hit the top of his house and he'd hear, doom, doom. So he comes out and goes, I'm telling you right now, my backyard's not a baseball diamond. Get the hell out of here. He actually said F. Get the out of here. So we leave for about 5 minutes. We hide in the bushes. And so, Matt, I was always Dave Kingman. Because we were big Cubs fans.
1: Yeah.
0: And he was Bill Buckner. So and we would pitch to each other. It would just be him and I. And we had like 4 or 5 tennis balls. And after you hit the 5th tennis ball, then we'd go out and retrieve them. And the next guy got to bat. So I go up. I'm Bubba Kingman. And I hit the first one. And I completely, it didn't even hit his house. Like I completely cleared it. It didn't hit his house. No sounds or nothing. It ends up in his front yard, but he can't hear that. So then I go up and I hit a next one. And it's a foul ball. Doesn't hit his house. So then I go, I got 3 more balls left. I strike out on the 3rd ball.
1: Of course, Dave Kingman style.
0: Yeah, I did.
1: Yep.
0: The 4th ball I hit, and it hit the top of his house, but didn't go over, so he heard it. And then the 5th one I hit, and it hit the very, very, very, very top of his gable and went over. And I'm like, man, that's a home run. Because it went over, and like we're arguing, and Matt Gibson's like, it's not a home run. It hit the rim. I'm like, no, it's a home run. If Dave Kingman hit a ball and it hit the top of the wall and bounced over, it's a home run. So we're arguing about whether it's a home run or not. Meanwhile, Mr. Moore comes out, and he's already gone to the front and collected the 3 balls, and he's got the other 2. He's got all 5 balls.
1: He's going to hold them hostage?
0: And he says, you're not getting these balls back until I talk to your dad, Bubba. And I'm like, you could not have said anything more scarier in my life than that.
1: Richard Daniels, $50.
0: I go, Mr. Moore, I'll do anything. I'll mow your lawn. I'll wash your car. I'll pull weeds. Please don't go tell my dad. Please. And he goes, nope. I already gave you that chance about 20 minutes ago when I told you to get out of my back lawn. And then sure enough, I'm in here watching the ball game and I have to hear, dig, dig, and you guys are back here fiddle messing around. I'm like, oh, man. Well, Matt Gibson didn't have a dad.
1: Oh.
0: Matt Gibson had a grandpa, and his grandpa would let him do anything.
3: Yeah.
0: Like, you can get anything by on your grandpa.
3: Yes, sir.
0: So Matt, and he's like, I'm telling your dad, too. And Matt Gibson goes, I don't have a dad. I got a grandpa. And so Mr. Moore goes like, well, I know Bubba's got a dad. And it just happened to be, it was a Saturday, and my dad's in the garage smoking Doral cigarettes, doing body work on his antique Fords.
4: And he can't get that little ding out perfectly yet. He's mad.
0: And he's in there with this little ball peen hammer, and he's trying to work on. He

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1: Mr. Moore goes, Doug? And my dad goes, yeah, Dick. His name is Dick. Yeah, Dick.
2: Well, that's why he's a bad habit.
1: He goes, I just want to let you know your boy's been playing baseball on the back of my lawn, and I told him about a half hour ago to stop, and they stopped for about 10 minutes, and then I heard him over there, you know, messing around, and next thing you know, I got two more balls on top of my roof. Now, damn it, you know what, Doug? I just put a new roof on that thing 2 years ago. My dad's like, I know, I saw it. Well, you know, I don't want, you know, my dad sticks up for me. He goes, Dick, how much damage can a tennis ball do? And he goes, well, Doug, it didn't do much damage, but what happens when they hit the window? What happens when they hit my siding? You know, they're still going to leave a mark. My dad goes, yeah, I mean, I get it. And then my dad's getting all the details. He goes, so you told Bubba, though, you did tell him to not play there, right? Yeah, I warned him. So he goes, Bubba!
3: Oh, boy.
1: From his garage, and his garage was detached, but it was about from here from where Lasker's trucks parked, not very far. And I'm huddled up in the kitchen, which is the room next to the garage. And I'm just trying to hear what Dick Moore's saying, so I got a little defense gimmick. So Dick Moore leaves. My dad yells again, Bravo! Meanwhile, Matt Gibson was long gone.
3: Oh, yeah.
1: I walk out there. My dad's getting ready to get his paint gun. He's got the air compressor pressure building up. He needs to shoot like at 75 or 80. You know, Gene, they got the special pressure you got to use.
3: Yeah.
1: You know, so it doesn't come out too hard or too soft. He goes, did Dick Moore tell you not to play baseball in the back of his house? Oh, yeah. But Dad, we were using a tennis ball and I only hit the top two times. Well, actually once. One of them went over and then other one, he goes, well, at least you're not lying, because that's what Dick Moore said happened too. I said, okay. I'm sorry, Dad. I'm really sorry. He goes, and my dad actually let me off the hook.
3: Really?
1: I mean, I thought I was going to get an ass whipping. That was usually, come over here. And he'd like, you know, yoke me up a little bit and like lead me over the sawhorse and give me like one or two. Like he just laid it in. One or two. He never gave me more than like three. But three from him, he was 6'1", 230. You know, badass. He used to have a straight bar, Lummy, that had 80 pounds on it. And he would go out there and curl it. He'd have a cigarette in his mouth, and he'd be like, yeah, you're never going to be able to curl more than your big old dad. And he'd have his big arms popping out, and then I'd go after he'd leave, and I'd try to, like, I could barely even lift it. Like, I couldn't even deadlift it, because I was just a little, like, I was like in, you know, seventh grade or sixth grade or whatever. You know, we didn't even have weightlifting back then.
3: Yeah.
1: So my dad was King Kong. In fact, that was his nickname, Kong. So he goes, so you only hit it once, right? I go, yeah. And he goes, but then after, and by the way, the balls were on my dad's workbench. And he goes, well, there's your balls over there. I would suggest that you probably, why can't you play in our yard? And I'm like, well, because our yard doesn't have like a home run gimmick. Like there's no way to, like, you know, we can't hit it over our house because it's not, we don't have a backyard like they do. And he goes, I'm just going to tell you right now. I'm not going to whip your ass. I was like, oh, man. Because an ass whipping, Lummy, just
3: hurt.
1: One, two, and three, I mean, I would cry.
2: Yeah, but
1: I
2: old mean, Doug Klim knew that a guy that had a name with Dick
1: yeah.
2: in it
1: first of all, here's
2: was
1: the deal.
2: Just going to be one.
1: Here's the deal. Now, if Mr. Marshall, if Bob Marshall would have come over, because my dad liked Bob Marshall.
2: Yeah,
1: he liked
2: got
1: him.
2: It then.
1: And Bob Marshall was kind of a dude's dude. He worked in a foundry. You know, like he. But Dick Moore was kind of a pussy. You know, my dad even thought he was a pussy. He's like,
2: right.
1: You know,
2: so
1: Dick Moore didn't have to work in the factory 40 hours a week to be able to hit me. Dick Moore just tries to put shoes on people. You know, so my dad always held it against Dick Moore on how successful Dick, because Dick always had a brand new car and his house was nicer than ours. The reason why Dick Moore had a new roof is because he could afford, Doug Klim had to go up there with shingles and patch up our work, you know, like we couldn't afford a new $8,000 roof back then, you know what I'm saying? But Dick Moore had, he had the best of everything. And it was back, the reason why he had a big backyard that was freshly mowed, it was the best ball field ever. But so Dad didn't like Dick Moore. But if Bob Marshall would have come by,

0: Because Bob was a factory worker like my dad. They kind of, you know, had that real dude syndrome going on.
1: You would have got your ass beat?
0: Oh, yeah. So he goes, there's your balls over there. Are those you or Matt Gibson's balls? And I go, they're actually Matt's. He goes, run them down to him, and your days of playing in the in back of Dick Moore's house are over. Do you understand me? Yes, Dad. I'm telling you right now, I'm not going to give you an ass whipping, but you deserve one. Because you know when one of your elders or one of our neighbors or the man of the family comes up and tells you something, that's the same as hearing it from me. Do you understand? Yes, Dad. So I don't want to hear any of this nonsense. You can play ball in our lawn, and that's it. Or what? Then you got into a whole. Or why don't you get on your fat ass bike and get your fat ass on your bike? And the ball fields are about 2 miles away. But the ball fields are open all goddamn day, and there's no kids down there playing in the ball fields. Why don't you get on your fat ass on that new bicycle I bought you 3 years ago? My bicycle was 3 years old. It wasn't even cool anymore.
1: No, it's
0: get on your bicycle down there. And why don't you guys play? That's got a field and a mound and everything. You guys could use real baseballs and everything. So won't you start doing that? I just told him what he wanted to hear. Yes, Dad. That's what we'll start doing. We'll start going down there, Dad. All right. Get the hell out of here. And I'm just going to tell you right now, if I ever find out that you're playing ball in the back of Dick Moore's thing, it's going to be real bad for you. Do you understand? Yes, Dad. I almost started crying, Lemmy, because I didn't get beat.
1: Yeah.
0: I almost started crying.
2: You were that happy?
0: Because I was that. I came this close to get an ass whipping.
2: And got away with it.
0: Oh, I did get it. My worst ass whipping I ever got. My dad got this brand new Ryder mower. But it wasn't new. It was used. And it was kind of a piece of crap. Like, it wasn't even a good one. Like, my dad, I had to push mow. And it was actually quite a bit of, it was quite a bit of lawn. It was pretty, it was a lot. And we had this old broken down push mower. I had to push mow it, and it sucked. It took like 3 hours to push mow our little area. So my dad gets this yellow International Harvester little Ryder mower. It's got a little like a 8 or 9 horsepower mower on it, and it had, you know, a gas and a brake. But you couldn't push the gas and the brake at the same time because it caused this one spring mechanism to like break. And then Gene, like your pedals would go dead on you.
2: Yeah.
0: And so, you know, because they're not, you broke the spring.
2: Yeah.
0: So my dad gets it, and I'm like, oh my God, this is the best. And I was like, well, no, you don't got to push that goddamn mower up and down for 3 hours. You could probably get this, I'm thinking you could probably mow the whole lawn. And my dad had an electric weed whacker. You could probably weed whack and ride the mower. I'm thinking like in an hour. But my dad had this rule is you always had to weed whack first.
2: That's like, the best way.
0: Yeah, you got to weed whack first. And so you didn't, yeah, that was his rules. So I'm like, all right. Well, so my dad goes like into town. My dad, there was this place called Schrader Automotive, Gene, and they like would hone blocks and do machine work like on your motors. You know, like we had a place called Schrader Automotive, and they actually had real motor builders back there. So, yeah. You know, you could take your 350 Chevy motor and get a line board or get it. You know, they had a motor shop, like, which is unheard of nowadays. Like, you know, only
3: 3D machine shop does it there in Drew Park.
0: Yeah, but I'm just saying, like,
3: back in
0: the 70s, man, a lot of people did it.
3: Yeah.
0: So my dad's down at Schrader's getting one of his antique Ford 32 blocks honed out or whatever. And my dad was like, when I come back, I want this whole place mowed and weed whacked. Weed whack first. Then you go and walk the entire property and pick up. Because, let me, if there was a piece of paper or a cup.
1: You can't run that over.
0: What do you think I did?
1: Run it over.
0: I ran it over.
1: That's right.
0: Then it goes into a million pieces.
1: You got to run it over a couple more times.
0: So you got to run it over like 10 times in order to blend it in with the grass. So my dad's like, I'm telling you right now, go weed whack this whole place. Then you got to walk the entire property and pick up the cups and the straws and all that kind of from all the effing kids throwing stuff in the lawn. You hear me? Yes, Dad. And I taught you how to drive that damn thing. Do not push the brake and the gas at the same time. Do not. You can't even have your foot riding on that brake. You got to be on the gas. And then if you need to stop, take your foot completely off the gas and hit the brake. You understand? Do not even have your dumb. He called me so many names. Don't even have your dumbass foot leaning on that brake. You understand? Yes, Dad. So I weed whacked. Mommy, of course I didn't go pick up any of the trash.
1: Exactly.
0: That would take another 10 minutes. So I went and I mowed the hell out of that thing, mowed over like two cups. But Lummy, I went like 10 times over it, so they were all mushed into the grass. And so I'm going, and my dad got this brand new patch of concrete laid that he put a basketball goal up and stuff. And I don't know what I was trying to do, but I was trying to like do a burnout on this. You know how we thought as kids, you know. No, it wasn't a zero turn deal. It was an old hoopty ass one, yellow fiberglass. So I'm hitting the gas, and let me, I'm thinking if I can lock the brake up, I can create a little black mark.
1: Yeah.
0: Not knowing that one, I'm going to probably break the mower, and two, I'm going to leave a black mark.
2: Well, he's going to see.
0: And he's going to see it.
2: You're so dumb.
0: I mean, I'm so stupid. So I go, and I lay a nice little black patch. It looks badass.
2: Yeah.
0: But I break the mower.
2: Oh, double whammy.
0: I break it. But I know the spring mechanism that needs replaced because I broke it once before. I broke it when my dad was teaching me how to drive it. I broke it. So he had to lay underneath it, and he had to go down to Napa and get the spring, and I watched my dad fix it. And it really wasn't that big a deal, but you had to have the right spring. You couldn't have just any spring. You had to have the right one. So, of course, I can't get down to Napa and buy a spring in time for him to not get, you know, like, so I find I'm searching through his entire garage and I find this spring, but it's not nearly the heavy duty spring that you need for this mechanism. It's a real flimsy ass, like borderline, like almost like just the most light duty spring you could ever find, but it was the right length and it went in. Like you could get it to, but so I turned the mower on and I could get it. But let me, I could tell, you could tell just by the tension on the pedals that it wasn't going to last long. So I go and I get water, and my dad had this big brush that he used to wash, like, you know, like a boat brush. So Gene, I went and got like my mom's Ivory dish soap and the hose, and I scrubbed the black mark off. But now that part of the concrete looks way cleaner than the rest of the concrete. So my dad pulls in. He goes, "Oh, Mo, lawn looks good. I can tell you walked around and picked everything up because I can't see one. That looks good. And your weed whacked right around there and everything. You look good." I'm like, "Yeah, Dad, I did. It's good." He goes, "Okay. So I'm good. Lummy, I'm at least good till the next mowing."
1: Exactly.
0: Bob Marshall comes by.
1: Of course.
0: Next day. Says, "Hey, Doug." He's still got a push mower. Bob Marshall does. And Bob Marshall saw that we had a new rider. And what? And back then, back in the 70s and stuff, man, you took care of your neighbors. Like, your neighbors were your friends.
1: Yep.
0: Like, and if they had something that you needed, or, you know. Bob Marshall was always coming, like he was working on us. My dad had a really cool tool set. Like my dad, Gene, had all Craftsman because we buy them at Sears. You know, they're guaranteed for life. And so Bob Marshall would be wrenching on something, and he'd need like a 3/8 drive, you know, half inch deep well.
2: You know, back in them days, you were proud to
0: of
2: be
0: your tool.
2: Able, yeah, but to be able to lend a specialty tool because you had it.
0: So Bob needed a 3/8 inch drive with an extension, half inch. Deep well, not 6-point or 12-point, but deep well. So he comes over. "Hey, Doug," you know, my dad's in my shop. My dad was always in the garage. "Hey, Doug, you got a 3/8 inch with an extension deep well socket?" "Oh, yeah, Bob, I got one up there in that toolbox over there, third row, right hand side." My dad's tools are just all immaculate and everything. So Bob's going out. He goes, "Hey, Doug, that new lawnmower you got, man, I saw Bubba mowing with it last Saturday. That thing looks nice, man. Your lawn looks good." "Yeah, man, it really cut down, man. It really, you think I could try it?"
1: Oh, boy.
0: My dad's like, "Well, hell yeah, Bob, you can try it. You want Bubba to do it?" Bob goes, "Well, yeah, I mean, if Bubba can do it, I mean, I'm working on," he was working on his son's car. You know, back in the day, Gene, your dad would work on your car to get it running, like if it was busted or something like that.
1: Yeah.
0: And I don't know what he was doing. I think he might have been changing the plugs or something. That's why he needed a deep well. And so he goes, so next thing you know, here, "Bubba! Hey, Dad, listen, Bob Marshall needs you to mow his lawn. It's going to help him out a lot. And, you know, he's been such a good Bob's such a good dude. You know, God, he's been our neighbor since we've moved in here. So take the new rider and mow his lawn. Yeah, Dad, but I don't think I have enough gas. Well, then ride your fat ass to the gas station and get some gas. Here's a dollar. And, like, back then, a dollar gets you, like, 2 gallons.
1: That's right.
0: So my dad gave me a dollar. I wrote, and all the way up to the gas station, Mommy, I'm thinking, oh, my God, I'm done. It's gonna break. And I'm gonna be riding it. I was hoping, I could somehow get Bob on there, and then Bob breaks.
1: Yeah, then you can blame him.
0: Yeah. So I shouldn't even be telling this story. So I faked a bicycle crash. Yes. I faked a bicycle crash, and Lummy, there was this little set of woods we had to go through that had, like, woods in it. It might have only been from, like, here to the back of the goat area. Like, it wasn't very, but it had a little path where everybody drove their bicycles.
1: Yeah.
0: I fell over on my bike, and then I took my arm and rubbed it against trees so that I had, like, a really bad, you know, cut on my right forearm. I'm sawing my arm against the tree to show that I got injuries because I knew that I couldn't get on that mower. So I come back and I got 2 gallons of gas and I'm bleeding and I'm crying. What happened? I fell over in the woods. How do you fall over in the woods? Because the gas can was, I had too much weight on, because I just was unbalanced on my bike. I fell over. How much gas did you spill? That's what he said.
1: Of course, he's not worried about you.
2: I saved the gas, Dad.
0: I didn't spill hardly any, Dad. But I don't know if I can. I don't know if I can get on that mower and mow because it's really deep and I'm sweating and it's burning. All right. Did you get the gas? Yeah.
2: I'll do it myself.
0: Fill up the gas. Yeah. Fill up the gas. Make sure that mower's full of gas, and I'll handle it.
2: Oh, you messed up.
0: Oh. I'm like, oh, this is.
2: I hope you got beat.
0: I go, hold on, Dad. Why you got to do it? Why don't you just let Bob do it? Well, because I told you that thing's tricky with those pedals and that spring. Bob might not know how to do it. Only you and I know how to do it. And since you can't do it, I'm gonna do it. I'm like, oh my God.
2: Mind changed then.
0: I'm like, oh my God, no. No. That can't help me. I'm in my mind. I'm thinking, no. This can't be. You can't do it, because Lummy, he's gonna. The minute he pushes on the gas pedal,
1: see that,
0: he's gonna feel that it doesn't have near the tension. You know that he's gonna feel it because he's driven it 2 times. He's the one that showed me how to drive it. So he gets on it, and he gets one lap around, and as he starts his second lap, it breaks. So, of course, he's mad as hell. He's smoking a cigarette. He turns the mower off. He gets underneath the mower, and he sees that it's not the right spring. He sees that, you know, there's been a spring replacement here. And you could literally just feel the tension, Gene, on the, like, you could tell, right?
2: Yeah.
0: Like, if somebody put a new clutch spring in your clutch, and you know what, you know.
2: Well, probably when he hit it, he said, man, this thing's going to go soon because
0: he then, hold on, this is the worst, Lummy. He had to push it back to our garage.
1: Oh,
0: so I'm looking, and my mom's, you know, got me all gauzed up, and she's got me all handled, because she didn't know that it was a fake wreck, and I'm really super selling it, crying, and it's stinging and everything. My mom's putting salve on it, and got me all wrapped up like the little soldier boy, and I see Bob and my dad pushing it into the garage, and my dad gets underneath it, and next thing I hear, because you always had your windows open. We didn't have air conditioning.
1: No,
0: we didn't have air conditioning. Bubba! I walk out, and I'm crying. What are you crying about? My arm hurts so bad, Dad. My arm. Well, I'll tell you what's going to hurt worse is your goddamn ass. That's what's going to, you know what? That arm ain't going to be nothing compared to your ass. Why, Dad? What did I do? You broke this mower, didn't you?
2: Well, yeah, I broke the mower, Dad. Damn, because it's junk.
0: Yeah. How'd you break it? I was trying to do a burnout on the...
2: You told on yourself.
0: You couldn't lie to Doug Clem. You couldn't lie to him. He would get right through the lie, and then those 3 whacks would be 7 with a grounding. I mean, you're lucky to get... You just got 3... and a nice ass whipping. That's all you got. He starts throwing grounding and all this kind of deal.
2: Oh yeah.
0: So he goes, I was just messing around and I tried to do a burnout. A burnout? You don't do a burnout with a goddamn
3: lawnmower.
0: Let me tell you something. I had to work 10 hours of overtime to even buy this goddamn lawnmower. And you know why I bought it?
3: Make it easy on you.
0: So that you didn't have to run your fat ass up and down for 3 hours with a goddamn push mower. That's why I bought it.
3: I want to be like him.
0: I know, Dad. I'm so sorry, Dad. I'm so sorry. Get over here. I got over there.
3: Did you take a hit?
0: Oh, I took three hard. Ah. I took three. I mean, I took a wham, and then a whammo.
3: Why didn't you ever give good then?
0: And then he goes, is that why that patch of concrete's cleaner than the rest?
2: You ain't pulling nothing on him.
1: Yeah. Nope, he's hauling.
0: Yeah, Dad.
3: Three more.
0: Get your ass in that house or you're getting three more.
3: Oh, man.
0: So he had to go to Napa. He had to get the right spring. He had to put it in. And guess what? I no longer was allowed to drive the mower for the rest of that summer. Guess how I mowed?
1: Pushing it?
0: Pushing mower Willie.
1: That's right.
4: Believe it or not.
5: Absolutely not.
4: Everything you heard about him has been toned down for easier public acceptance. The Bubba the Love Sponge Show returns after these words.
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1: It's a sign. The end times are here. Ultra-powerful hurricanes, tsunamis, massive earthquakes, and Bubba, the love sponge.
2: Sorry.
1: Here.
0: Don't forget Sunday is Mother's Day. We all love our moms.
3: Hey, this dude on chat says, yeah, I bought my wife a Road King for Mother's Day and told her to take a ride and don't come back.
0: It seems like a perfectly wasteful of a Road King. Why would you give a Road King?
3: I don't know.
0: Why would you give a badass Road King to a bitch that you don't want to be with anymore? So anyway, Sunday's Mother's Day. I think Tara and I, Merch Crick, her son, we're all going out for like a lunch gimmick.
4: Oh, nice.
0: So, yeah, that's what Janie wants to do.
3: Did you get her something cool?
0: Yeah. I did. I got
3: not
0: her
3: another something. Purse or nothing.
0: No, she doesn't want, do you know what Janie Cakes wants the most? Gift cards.
5: Longhorn gift cards?
0: No, not a food one. Like a Visa or an American Express. That way she can go out and buy what she wants.
5: Makes sense.
0: So that's what she's like. So I got her one. Now, I think this is the Diane Rossini, Mike Vrabel. Now, you notice how, hard as we were on, Hedmund, and as much as I'm asking Hedmund to potentially sue me, or at least, issue, before you sue me, you have to give me notice to remedy, which means you have to give me a notice that I was incorrect in what I said, and you have to be able to prove that. And then I have 10 days to do a retraction. So let's just be prepared that if we get served by the Tampa Bay Lightning or by Victor Hedman, that we may, and they give us proof.
3: Which, I don't see where they can find proof.
0: Well, therein lies the problem.
3: Right.
0: So
3: they come up with a broad that says, hey, I'm the one that was...
0: No, they can't do that. That adds fuel to the fire.
3: Yeah.
0: So, anyway...
3: They can't get out of it.
0: Poor Mike... There's the trick bag that I've put him in, Gene. You understand my brilliance?
3: You. No, yeah.
0: Yeah, you do now, don't you?
3: Yeah.
0: When I gave those two segments for you to get through, now you know how hard it is. It's not easy. Like, back in the day when I thought anybody could just drive a sprint car, and I used to see you, not lift, and then I got into one, I'm like, man, this is way harder than you could ever think.
3: But I helped you learn it.
0: So, poor Mike Vrabel.
5: It's every day.
0: Every day. And you don't see him quitting for mental health issues, and this guy has to have some mental health. I mean, my God, it's every day. Everybody's calling for his firing. Now they're saying that maybe her two kids are his. This is when she was pregnant. And they secretly met, I think, at a lake like in Tennessee or something.
5: Yeah, go on the boat.
0: And
5: take the boat out.
0: They went on the boat, and she's noticeably pregnant. Look at this.
5: 8 months.
0: Now, my question to you is, where is her husband during all of these excursions?
5: Well, you got to think, she's a traveling reporter. For sports. Yeah. So, listen, she went to Tennessee where Vrabel was a coach.
0: Oh, for the Titans.
5: Yeah, and probably was like, hey, I'm going out with the girls.
3: If she was doing it this long and
0: Gene, she was doing it when she was carrying another man's baby.
5: What's crazy is how this guy or whoever has been just sitting there recording Vrabel for 3-4 years and holding on to it.
3: She might have caught up with him and he was in the guys.
0: Here is...
5: You can tell she's pregnant.
3: Oh, yeah. And you can tell they're together.
0: Yeah, you can certainly tell they're together.
5: Well, they have, they've sent out or put out the boat release where her name and his name are on it.
3: Oh, wow. Look at him holding her around the neck.
5: I sent you this, too, that I guess it just came out like 2 hours ago because it's always every day is a new thing for Abel. I guess it's a little
3: people
5: awkward.
3: Just keep finding more and more on him.
0: Oh, yeah. Absolutely.
3: And he's still sticking with his guns?
0: Is this just a still photo?
5: No, no, it's is it not the video?
3: They completely got a kiss sideways because they both got big noses.
0: No, let me, it's not.
5: Yeah, it should be the video talking about it.
0: Is this it right here?
5: No, that's.
3: So if he leaves his wife for her, is everything cool?
5: I wonder if they took it down.
0: Hold on, like, let me, this is what you sent me.
5: I know, I think they might have taken it down.
0: Here's what they sent me, and then if I click on that, it gives me
3: that, which is not that.
0: Is it playing on your end?
5: It's that one video. It looks like they changed out the video, and it looks like people reacting to it.
0: Here is, this is, here.
5: Stupid TMZ.
2: Diana Rossini said this.
0: Now, this is her various instances talking smack about her husband.
5: Yeah.
0: And it's easier to talk smack about your husband when you're blasting another dude and you're in love with that other guy and you're not in love with your Shake Shack CEO.
4: I think we all do weird things when we're in love and we overshare and overpost. And look, he's married. He's getting married to a beautiful actress.
0: What's he talking about? Is she talking about anybody? Just, I guess anybody, right?
5: Yeah, probably.
4: I'm married to someone average. I don't post a lot about him. I'm married to someone average. I don't post a lot about him. If I was married to someone beautiful, I'd overpost too.
6: You know who lets me know my marriage is falling apart? My mom. So that's good.
7: Oh, does she?
6: Oh, yeah.
0: Is that Vrabel?
5: No.
6: You know what? I'm starting to think
0: I don't think it is.
6: He's got a girlfriend. And you know what? Good for him.
7: What?
6: He looks good. He's successful. His wife's never around. You love this football thing.
0: Hold on.
3: She's talking about herself.
0: Yeah, hold on, Gene. You're brilliant. I was going to say the same thing. She's almost talking as if this is a conversation that she had with her mother about her marriage and her relationship with Vrabel. Listen again.
6: You know who lets me know my marriage is falling apart? My mom. So that's good.
7: Oh, does she?
6: Oh, yeah. You know what? I'm starting to think he's got a girlfriend. And you know what? Good for him.
7: What?
6: He looks good. He's successful. His wife's never around. You love this football thing.
3: That's I like your voice. You're kind of sexy.
4: I think we...
0: That New York nonsense.
3: Yeah.
4: Men propose. That's their wedding day. Like, that's when you guys are all in. It's not really all in for us yet. I think for women, the actual wedding day is the moment. So, I mean, Kev was all down for it. I was the one that was very skeptical. I was like, oh, I don't know. All the people in my life that I'm going to talk to the night before my wedding, the one guy my dad wanted me to, or my mom wanted me to marry was Jimmy Garoppolo. And he's calling me. Like, this is a sign.
0: Cheating asshole.
5: So it looks like the video was in that thing. I'm just going to send it to you on a different X.
3: Cheating asshole.
5: It looks like he was on a Zoom call.
0: He was on a Zoom call?
5: They both were. And it's like this awkward question that, again, they're just finding that last link.
3: We got any videos on the wife, her talking? And
5: no, she's totally
0: saying that. And her husband's not saying much either. Right, Lemmy?
5: Correct.
0: I've heard this or been explained is that his.
3: I just like to see if he was attracted to her because she's kind of wild.
5: Probably.
3: Yeah.
0: I mean, that's probably one of. Yeah, that's probably.
3: And his wife is kind of plain.
0: Maybe.
5: Hmm. Yeah.
8: Okay, Diana, what is something you might close your eyes to do?
4: When you have sex with your husband or wife.
8: Again, this is from Family Feud Kids, but yes.
9: She answered it. Yep. She answered it. It's done. That's the
8: it's
9: one.
8: It's done. You have to take the answer.
9: No.
0: Now, is that Vrabel?
5: That's Vrabel.
0: Listening
5: to her.
0: And
3: he's freaking out.
0: And what forum are they on?
5: They're just on like a Zoom call, and they were on like an interview, and she was on it, and he was on it, and they were asking him her questions.
8: Okay, Diana, what is something you might close your eyes to do?
4: When you have sex with your husband or wife.
8: Again, this is from Family Feud Kids, but yes.
9: She answered it. Yep. She answered it. It's done. That's the
8: it's
9: one.
8: It's done.
4: No,
8: you have to take the answer.
9: No.
5: Don't go there.
0: I don't think this is ever getting better. Now, aren't they? I know that it was reported that it's not happening and it's not true, but I heard, and I think AI had said it's not true, but where her husband was going to ask for DNA samples of their two children. And
5: that's not true.
0: I saw that.
3: I would have to do that.
0: I mean,
7: I mean, come on.
0: With this scandal that it's gotten as big as it has, and every day there's something new, including but not limited to when she was pregnant with one of her, with I think her last child she just had. She was seen with Mike Vrabel on a boating excursion with just him and her. There's other pictures, Lummy, that I had earlier that showed like her big belly hanging out, and they were like in lawn chairs. Did you see that?
5: No. Or is that the AI? Is that the picture Gary got created?
0: I don't know if that was.
5: Because Gary made a pretty good one. He actually made one of the better ones we've seen out there.
0: No, I thought I saw it on X. Here, this story here kind of goes along the lines of the way I was raised, where you'd get your ass kicked. And when they took spanking out of schools. And we're Gen X. Me, Gene, we're all Gen X. Lummy, are you Gen X? Or are you the next one
5: I'm
0: down?
5: I'm the next one down, but I got paddled in school.
0: But, man, when we grew up in school, paddling, getting your ass paddled was in play.
3: Yeah, rulers to your hand was in play at Catholic school.
0: Yeah, I mean, like, you know, listen, they whipped our asses, and they had to have a witness, and usually it would just be the secretary to kind of
3: stick. I don't remember having a witness.
0: Oh, yeah, usually the principal had to have a witness, and he left his door open, and the secretary...
3: He left the door open.
0: And the secretary would just stick her head
3: in a little bit.
0: She'd just kind of stick her head in a little bit and make sure you weren't, like, you know, hitting a kid in the head, but you're just putting real solid ones on his ass. And then they had, like, the paddle could only be, like, 2 foot by a half inch. But I saw this report. Oh, of course, Lummy.
5: Yeah, it's going to mess up.
3: In Catholic school, when you got whipped, you knew if you didn't cry and you just took it like a man, you didn't get touched.
10: Corporal punishment is not to be banned in any state school. The law says that corporal punishment is not.
0: So here we go.
10: Florida law says that corporal punishment is not to be banned in any state school system, but that each county school board may decide how, when, and where to administer the wooden board for offenses ranging from tardiness to fighting.
0: I mean, they'd spank you for being tardy.
3: Well, yeah, like because you're smoking in the boys' room.
0: 5 minutes late.
3: We got a ruler on a ruler.
10: Florida law says that corporal punishment.
0: Yeah, we used to get our asses whipped.
3: The wider the paddle, the easier it was on you.
5: I sent you. I think that picture that you found, because if it is the one, it's Gary did a good job.
0: Yes, this is it.
5: That Gary did a good job.
0: Is that us?
5: Yep.
0: We made that.
5: Yeah,
0: Gary. Are we getting credit for it?
3: Well, we put a fat butt on her at that moment, didn't we?
5: Well, I mean, she was 8 months pregnant.
0: That's one of the best ones I've seen.
5: Yeah, exactly. Gary's very proud of it.
0: Where do we put that?
5: Everywhere. It's on everywhere. It's on our story. No. It's on
0: nice.
5: They got 500,000 between all last.
0: How much?
5: 500,000.
0: Half a million?
5: Yeah, on the video.
11: Be in Georgia, a special education.
0: Here's the problem with our society. Federal judges that let these illegal immigrants in, federal judges and these liberal type cities that are letting these in these sanctuary cities where you can be an illegal alien and you can get pulled over by the cops and they put you in jail and then ICE hears about it and ICE wants to come pick you up and deport you. And then the mayor or the sheriff or whoever's in charge of the jail will not allow ICE to take you out of there.
3: I thought it was nice now.
0: And then they allow you to get back into the community and you commit yet another crime because you're a scumbag and you commit crimes and they still won't remove you. But while you're out, you kill people and do stupid stuff.
11: Tragedy in Georgia. A special education teacher was killed in a road crash on Monday.
3: Nice
11: police
3: hit.
11: Say the driver accused of slamming into her is an illegal immigrant with a deportation order who was allegedly speeding away from ICE agents.
0: Illegal alien running from the ICE agents.
3: They're going to blame them.
0: That had a deportation order.
11: Jonathan Serry is joining us live in Atlanta with the latest on this. Jonathan.
12: Good morning to you.
0: And this all stems from a federal judge that let him out early.
7: Bill, the driver's being held without bond on multiple traffic charges, including...
0: Yeah, now.
7: Reckless driving, driving without a valid license, and vehicular homicide. According to the Guilty. Department of Homeland Security, Oscar Vasquez Lopez is an illegal immigrant from Guatemala who was ordered to leave the U.S. by a federal judge in 2024. When ICE officers attempted to stop him in Chatham County, just outside the Savannah city limits, Vasquez Lopez Mexicans. Allegedly pulled over Mexicans. And then drove off, making a U-turn and Mexicans. Running a red light before colliding with another vehicle.
12: Mexicans.
7: The crash killed Dr. Linda Davis, a special education teacher
12: Mexicans.
7: Who was driving to a staff training day
12: Mexicans.
7: At Hess K-8 school about half a mile away from the crash
12: Mexicans.
7: Site.
11: Tragedy in Georgia. A special education teacher was...
0: Another one.
13: The man convicted of killing an elderly grandfather in San Francisco is about to walk free years later.
0: And because of a liberal-ass judge. Watch this. This man killed somebody.
13: This video is still hard to watch. Antoine Watson shoved 84-year-old Grandpa Visha.
0: Now listen, that killed Grandpa because a blow to the head at 84. You know, me and Gene get to throw down. We got a chance for that, you know, super Rambo concussion that we got to maybe not kill us. Not when you push an 84 down like this. Look.
13: 3 years later, and this video is still hard to watch, Antoine Watson shoved 84-year-old Grandpa Visha to the ground during a morning walk in 2021. It was an unprovoked attack. One push and the fall killed him. Watson's defense, he was having a bad day, testifying he was in a haze, confused, angry when it happened. He was acquitted of murder and elder abuse charges. Instead, he was convicted of involuntary manslaughter, and he was sentenced to 8 years behind bars. But he's already been in jail for 5. So a judge ruled the remaining 3 years...
0: You can kill somebody and only get 8 years?
5: He was having a bad day, Bubba.
3: Yeah, and he's black.
13: ...years could be suspended as long as he complies with probation. In effect, he now walks free. Why? The judge...
0: Right here. San Francisco.
3: There you go.
13: ...says prison would have a, quote, poor impact on him. That he's better off rehabilitated outside a cell. She ordered counseling... regular check-ins, arguing it reduces the risk he offends again.
3: How about cutting his hands off so he can't push no more? How about that?
0: How about letting him do his remaining 3 years with his hands cut off?
3: Yeah.
13: Linda Colfax. She's a San Francisco...
0: There you go. Listen to this. It's Linda Colfax. I want somebody to appoint me as the king of all judges, and I literally go and analyze every judge and your rulings and how you rule and whether you let people off or not, and then I can...
3: You'd have a big appointment list.
0: That's okay. I can do a couple a day.
13: A Superior Court judge since 2011, Harvard undergrad, Michigan law, has she, her, hers pronouns on a nameplate that faces out from her bench in the courtroom. She's previously come under fire for the lenient treatment of other accused criminals, like this one, a high-profile case from a few years.
0: This is her track record right here.
13: Fact: a convicted felon took part in $1 million smash and grab.
0: $1 million, $1 million smash and grab.
13: At a San Francisco Louis Vuitton, he was arrested, released, kept committing crimes. In court, he faced 5 years, but the same judge allegedly suspended the sentence and put him on probation. That is what goes. Or is called justice in San Francisco.
0: There you go. That's the problem. Let me go to words. Let me. We'll be right on time. Supposedly, Candace Owens is saying that she had a text exchange with Charlie Kirk before he died.
3: So what?
0: And he was saying they were going to kill him. Now, this has been validated that it was Charlie's number. And people do think that Charlie had his phone and was having this exchange with Candace Owens.
3: But who he thought was going to kill him didn't kill him. Some moron did before they got a chance.
0: But he
3: knew it was coming.
0: He knew it was coming.
14: Automatic microphone shut off. Engaged.
15: Why would they do now?
14: Love of the Love Sponge show returns after these words.
15: I thought the fat one didn't really talk that much.
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0: Vampires and Vampires. The emotional roller coaster is about to start.
1: We will give nothing back to the academic community, as well as provide no public service of any kind.
0: I promise you.

0: forget Sunday, Mother's Day. 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
1: Hey, I'm calling the shenanigans on the grab of $1 million out of the Louis Vuitton store at one time.
0: No, Gene?
1: How are you going to
0: Gene?
1: I mean, the highest paid purse is one of them giant ones, and they're like $10,000. Okay, so you got to grab 100 of them?
0: Probably had a lot of people helping the deal. Don't forget today, Lummy, is Colton's birthday.
2: Yeah, happy birthday, Colton.
0: Happy birthday, Colton.
2: Ryan Phillips, $50.
0: Before I ended the show today, I was going to ask, maybe, Lummy, we could put a, you know, not a poll. I don't want to put a poll up on YouTube, but for the great subscribing members of YouTube, the Larry Buellers, the Grouper Lips, the Dirt Merchants, the Steve the Grumpy Old Man, the Mike from Mass, the Trash Guys, the
2: Dr. Remulak, $50.
0: The Xerxes, the Dirt
1: Merchants. For that money.
0: The Dirt Merchants, the FJ Bar, the Berto Perez. I wanted, and you guys, all everybody that's in here right now, you just need to go, you know, yes or no. But, well, I don't even, I got to see how I frame the question. But inevitably, they are the cream of the crop. They're the people that pay a little subscription, a little monthly, a nominal amount to be able to participate in the chat. Do they like it that we've locked it down for members only? Yes or no? Yes means you like that we've locked it down and you want it to continue. Or no, you'd like me to open it back up again and allow non-members to be able to participate, which will probably lead to more trolling. But I truly want your opinion because you're the people that matter. Not my mentals.
1: But what are you asking them?
0: Not my chickens. I'm asking them.
1: Is it funner to be with the idiots?
0: Do you want me to keep it this way or not?
1: So, the idiots funner on the chat.
0: So Lasker, shut up, Gene. So Lummy, what should the answer? Yes, meaning
2: keep it how it is.
0: Yes means keep it like it is. No means switch it back to how it was. Yes or no?
1: It's all yeses.
0: Yes meaning we like it. It's just us. It's, you know, it's more of an exclusive club.
1: We got money and they don't.
0: And or no, we want the assholes to come back and be a dick.
1: There ain't one no yet.
2: There's one no.
0: One no. I got.
1: I didn't see it.
0: Yes.
1: All the way down a page.
0: Yes, absolutely. Yes. Yes. No. Yes. Yes. No. No. Yes.
1: Okay, I see one no.
0: Lost a lot of good listeners. I don't think so, Jeff.
1: We didn't lose the listeners. We just lost them talking.
0: Switch it back and have that thick skin that you often talk about. Dawn, you know me personally, and you know I got thick skin, but when day in and day out, when you're told how stupid you are, your thick skin starts to wear thin. And I know you personally, we're good friends, and you know I'm a good person, but when you're told that you're a piece of shiz, you know, every third or fourth message, and they start, you know, getting your kid involved and things like that, Dawn, I'm going to have to, and I respect your opinion so much, I'm going to have to politely argue with you and say that allowing it to be wide open is absolutely an invitation for a cesspool of humanity. I mean, they all know and they all go to these certain forums and they know whether it's open or not. And their number one, they don't care if they get blocked because they're trying to get blocked.
2: They're trying. They're still trying.
0: Let me, I'm seeing mostly yes.
2: Yeah, most of them are mostly yes.
0: Yeah.
2: When you go over to Rumble, it's yes.
0: I don't see all the hate because I really don't pay attention to it. I didn't know that it was that bad. Okay, well, before I end the show,
1: I didn't either.
0: You know,
1: I mean, but if they start getting on your boy or getting on your family and saying something about your mom or the merch crick or something,
0: Lummy, I can vouch that you shouldn't. And would you agree, Lummy, that even though Gene didn't see it and the other guy said, "Well, I didn't see it. It wasn't that bad." That indeed it was bad.
2: Yeah, it seems like the last week or so, maybe it has something to do with the Hedman thing, but the trolls have definitely been out a lot more. And it's been pretty bad.
0: And it also has to do a lot with some other stuff that I can't talk about. As we make progress on other things, Lummy, the trolls and the hate start really ramping it up.
2: Yes.
0: And I'm making, you know, like for instance, Gus from Gus Big Tractor and Supply, he got a troll email yesterday saying, did you know that Bubba the Love Sponge is a pedo?
3: What?
0: And he got fired from his radio station in Grand Rapids for being a pedo to a 13-year-old girl.
3: That ain't true.
0: And he sent me the email. And it was from one of these Proton Anonymous kind of deals.
2: Of course.
0: And the story, let me just tell you, the reason why I got fired in Grand Rapids is there was a 13-year-old girl that called my show. And I told her that she was a little fetus and she needed not to call me anymore. And then she was sticking up for my competition. And his name was Danny Douglas. And he was sick that night. He didn't go to work. And this is the exact quote that got me fired. Now, that this does not make me a pedo. And boy, them are fighting words when you call somebody a pedo.
3: Yeah, it is.
0: That's the worst thing you can call a guy. And I go, do you know why Danny Douglas is sick tonight? She's like, why? I said, from French kissing your stupid ass all night long. Boom, and I hung up on her. Now, she took it, and it got reported as such, and sent back to my general manager, and Rogers Department Store pulled their advertising because they took it literally. Like I was
3: telling you. They believed you.
0: No. Like I was saying that he actually French kissed her actual anus. But I meant, when you know, you say, like, man, Lasker, your ass is in trouble. Man, you got your ass in a sling. That doesn't mean your ass is really in a sling. That's right. That's an expression
3: But you said he was French kissing her ass.
0: I said
3: as a person.
0: Yes. He was French kissing your ass all night long.
3: Oh, wow.
0: And that got me fired. Does that make me a pedo? Because I inappropriately used
3: would make him one.
0: Well, no, he didn't do any of that. I just said he did.
3: Right.
0: But it got me fired, and I learned to rephrase and reframe things differently, but it doesn't make me a pedo. And so these trolls, Lummy, are now reaching out to our advertisers now that we're getting some. And not only do we have regular Tampa radio stations and companies reach, ask Rolo from Wesley Chapel Volkswagen. They're all over him. These trolls and other radio stations, all they do is listen to our show and they write down our advertisers. And if they can't be the above board salesperson from Cox, then they're a troll and they have to, but there's more than one way to skin a cat. So let me, they call as a normal salesperson first and then they troll second.
2: Yep.
0: And I'm over it. And I'm not going to let you troll where I'm in control. And I'm in control of our YouTube.
3: Yeah,
0: and I appreciate you, F-Bar and Dirt Merch and Zep and Geo and Grouper Lips. I appreciate you guys, and I appreciate you guys being positive and you liking the show and you stepping up and supporting the program. Dawn, I'm sorry that we don't see eye to eye, my friend.
3: Love you, Sarah.
0: Everybody have a happy Mother's Day. Colton, have a great birthday. I'll see you on Monday.
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0: please be a little bit patient with me right now as we start the show. We've had some computer issues, but I had to reset my computer and everything, but we should be okay. Dan, what's your daily driver? Your truck? Is that your daily driver?
1: That's what I drove today. Yes, I drove the Lambo because I was in that racing mood.
0: I was pumping gas yesterday at the gas station, and you know it's unbelievably expensive. And I was thinking, man, if Dan just drives his truck all around, and you know Dan's day-to-day operations being, you know, the show on Monday and Tuesdays, which you don't care what, I mean, like, nobody see, you're not trying to,
2: it's pitch black.
0: Yeah, you're not necessarily trying to floss when you're driving to the show, I don't think.
2: No.
0: I know there's that one Karen that used to jog at 4:30 in the morning, and you used to like to kind of sidepipe her a little bit.
1: But, I'm sure she got hit by somebody because she was reckless.
0: So, I'm getting all this nonsense, all this, oh, snap stuff.
1: But Bubba, I drove the Lambo yesterday and filled it up, and I was amazed. It was 5.10 a gallon.
0: Yeah, because you got to run the 93 Willy, don't you?
1: Yeah, I got to run the good stuff.
0: But I was thinking, like, okay, so Monday and Tuesday, you roll to the station, and then from here, I think you go to office.
1: Yes.
0: And that's when you see your patients, mm-hmm. and that's when I think you're doing your pre-op, because your surgeries are Wednesday, Thursday.
1: Usually, yes.
0: Yes. So, you know, from Monday, Tuesday, from here you go to the office. You're probably, you pull up into your little garage overhang, Willie. Nobody really sees you. You're not trying to impress any hot 28-year-old or anything like that. And then, so that can be all truck. And then, you know, Wednesday, Thursday, I think you report directly to the TOS.
1: Yes.
0: And your car, that's just parked in the back. Nobody really, all the people that work there know what you got, you know, so.
1: I mix it up sometimes.
0: Yeah. But I was thinking, man, you know, do you plug it in every night, your truck?
1: Almost.
0: And so, like, if you're not.
1: It says to, like, only charge it to 80%. I can't do that.
0: Tarek's like, well, for battery life, you're only supposed to charge it to 80%, and that extends the battery. I'm like, man, I'm going to charge mine up to 100.
1: Because its performance is better at 100, too. Like, well, that crazy 0 to 60 doesn't happen at 60%. It happens at, you know, 90-plus percent.
0: Plus, you can get, you want that extra 20 showing off horsepower so that you got it. In case you need to do a couple quick launches off the Willy.
1: Right. I've only gotten it down to like 20% once.
0: So what I'm saying is, like, on your average week of travel, less, you know, maybe a hot date on Friday night, I would just be driving the truck all around, not even having to go to the gas station, not even deal with the humanity that goes to the gas station and $5.13 a gallon.
1: Yes, well, again, the gas prices are outrageous right now. I agree with that, and you know, obviously, this war has massively impacted gas prices, which is going to, you know, trickle down to the rest of the economy. And so, I understand the pain associated with this war.
0: Oh my God! So you wouldn't believe, like. I go to the racetrack, let me up at my house.
1: Yeah.
0: Because I got the racetrack rewards where I get like three to 10 cents off a gallon based on whatever. And so, man, just everybody and racetracks and Wawa's and, you know, these places have like, you know, 8 to 10 islands full of gas, like, you know, and everybody just seemed, I was kind of.

0: You know, because my sister co-signed on it, which is really helping me out in some situations. So what I'm saying is, like, I've often thought about getting an electric, like, an, you know, a Tesla of some way, shape, or form, but I don't want the car payment. Like, I don't want, you know, Dan, what's...
1: F-150s are still going for massive amounts of money.
0: I know,
1: those cars are so weird how they hold their value.
0: And mine is, Cherry. I mean, you guys see, mine's nice.
2: Yes, it is.
0: Although, Lummy, I got to one of these days take it over to Adam because I got somehow some kind of lower door ding on it. Like, I don't know if the car wash did it.
2: Damn, Merch Crick.
0: Merch Crick's tough. On, like, you know, she told her bins and she's, you know, already hit a couple of things with my truck. And, you know, she's tough on vehicles. She really is a little thing. She's so little, but man, she's tough on vehicles. So anyway, I've often thought about getting, because I'm intrigued by Tara's Tesla. I'm absolutely intrigued by it. But, like, I just don't want a car payment. And I got to think.
1: Well, if you could probably get, like, a Tesla 3 and have a minimal payment, if any. You know, maybe just put a few thousand dollars in. I really bet your truck is worth more than you think.
0: No, but I don't want to trade my truck in. Like, I'm keeping my truck forever.
1: You want the truck. Yeah. There's no other truck in the family now?
0: Well, Merch Crick's got her 96, you know, F-350 Mexican mobile.
1: But why do you need two?
0: Well, because she just always has to have a truck.
2: Man, you got to have two.
0: Yeah, you got to have trucks.
3: His own truck.
0: Yeah, I mean, I can't bitch out and be driving her 96 Mexican mobile. I got to have my badass F-350 with the aftermarket Raptor grill and the light package.
1: Your pickup's nice.
0: It is. So anyway, I don't even know why I'm completely do not want a car payment at all. I want to try to start saving money now that we go to the new studios.
1: But think about what you're paying in gas right now versus, you know.
0: Yeah, I don't really drive that much. I mean, I just drive to and from the studio, and I got my, and let me to keep miles off of, I think I'm selling the, I've already given it to him. I just got to transfer the title over to him, but Bobby from, Live Fast Towing, I gave him the smart car.
2: Oh, nice.
0: And so he wants, you know, I think they're going for like, I think they're going for like $5,000 or $6,000, but I don't know if I'm going to charge him that. He's done so much. He's moved the sheds. He's already moved your goat shed, Lummy.
2: Yeah, thank you.
0: He's moving two containers and the big shed this weekend to get them all moved. And, you know, moving those containers is a big job. Like, that's a lot. That takes a lot. So, you know, I may just end up gifting it to him. I don't know. He's got the cream machine that he's on the final phases of having this homeless guy take this a putty knife and scrape, you know, all of the wrap, you know, the old wrap that we had on it. Because I just want to paint. I want to have Adam from Fenderworks just maybe paint it flat black. But you know, here's the thing. Do I really need the cream machine?
1: Nope.
0: I don't think I do.
1: No, you should dump all of it and buy like a Tesla 3.
0: No, I should dump all of it and save the money.
2: Oh. There you go.
0: I mean, I'm just saying.
1: If you want to keep two trucks and then like a nice Tesla that you could, you know, zip around.
0: But here's the thing, Danny, is that once I don't have this huge building, and the, you know, listen, you know, rent and power and everything, where I'm going to be saving quite a bit of money not being here. And so I could really dedicate to really making the cream machine a mobile podcasting deal. And we could, you know, like, we could drive that to like a Bucks game and get Bucks fans.
1: And have a little studio inside?
0: Yeah.
1: Okay. Yeah. That makes the most sense of any use of that so far.
2: And your racing, you know, your racing gigs.
0: Yeah, drive it up to the track and
1: interview people there.
0: Yeah, interview the winners.
1: Drivers.
0: And, you know, Macho.
1: That makes sense.
0: Macho, I don't think it would really, I mean, you got to have, I think it would only be, it would be a four banger. So it would be four total people. But Macho, I think you could permanently mount cameras on the side and, you know, it wouldn't be really that big a deal because none of it would be live. It would all just be tape. You know, you'd be taping it all.
1: You saw OnlyFans stuff in there, too.
0: Well,
1: camered.
0: You could have some chicks in there. But Macho Man, I mean, what do you think you would need budget-wise with regards to camera, computer? You know, what do you think, $3,000-$4,000?
3: I'm sorry, I was out of the room talking to Merch Craig.
0: I said, how did your arm?

0: Just go yesterday when you were super set. Did you get a good tricep pump? What I was saying, Mach, is what do you, if I was to finally step up and, you know, listen, this move and getting our studio set up has just been, I really, listen, not to get off the topic, but I almost went to the hospital last night for my kidney stone, Dan.
1: Oh, no.
0: I still not passed it.
2: I'm telling you, man.
0: And I almost went to the hospital. I was writhing in pain. I was actually crying. I was actually like tearing up. I was in so much pain.
2: Oh no, Bubba.
0: And I'm just like, but you know, I've been through the process of going to the hospital because I could not endure the pain anymore. And I even ChatGPT'd it, and it's the same thing that I've been through on the 16 kidney stones that I've had. I've only gone to the hospital two times, one of which was the very first time that I got a kidney stone and I didn't know what I was going through. But then once
2: that's got to be a shocker the first time. Yeah. I'm like, oh my God, my whole body's ripping apart.
0: I thought I was having a heart attack.
2: Yeah.
0: So
2: can't imagine.
0: So they actually, I don't know if you remember this old hospital in St. Pete called Edward White.
2: Yes.
0: So they took me to the Edward
2: White. Right off the interstate?
0: Yeah, right off the interstate. They take me there. They diagnose what it is. They admit me because I had good insurance. I had that Clear Channel insurance, Lummy, that Aetna Willie. They admit me. They, you know, run basically a bag full of like Dilaudid or like, Dan, what are they? I don't know, morphine.
2: Something. Fentanyl now.
0: And so they ran a bag of that through me, which at that point I was fuzzy time. Like, I mean, literally somebody could have hit me in the head with a baseball bat and I was like, and then they just started pumping me full of saline, and eventually I passed it. But you know, it was a $3,500 copay.
2: Well, and dude, so I can do a zero copay, slap a couple bags of fluids in you, and you may just pass the stone. Let me just hyperhydrate you.
0: I might do that.
2: You know, I might just chill and hang a bag, so, and you know.
0: But you know, stress has always been the culprit of my kidney stones. And I've never been that guy that was like too much of a believer that stress can wreak havoc on your body and can absolutely turn your health upside down. I've never been proven. I know, but I've always been like, man, just tough it out. Stress. What stress? Just be a man. But man, as I get older, I'm like, man, stress really does make a difference in your health, in your healthiness. And this move and getting, you know, let me, you know, taking, getting, moving out of this facility where I lived here for 5 years. I've occupied the building for 15. It's just a lot of stress. Thank God for the Bobbies, and thank God from the Aaron from Average Joe's that gives us the dump trailer. And
2: yes.
0: We got Greg from New York and Bob Cook and Big Rad and Travis and just everybody, Mitch the Mark, Tease. Just Bob Cook, everybody that's helped make this process easier. And so once I get the move done and the studio's built, then I can start kind of maybe working on long-term projects that I've always kind of blown off that I think could be good for the show if we get off our lazy asses and actually implement them. And Macho, my question to you, if you're listening, is, you know, what would it, What's your estimation of getting the cream machine fully, you know, broad, like not on air, not live, but just to be able to tape from inside the cream machine? You know, probably need four cameras, you know, four whatevers, a computer. What do you think you could do it budget wise? $5,000?
3: I think that's reasonable. Yes.
0: Yeah. So, you know. Yeah, if I could do that.
2: So the electronics of the podcast setup's about $5,000?
0: Yeah, that's what Macho says.
2: Plus you need a table?
0: Well, no, I was just thinking, no.
2: How would you do that part?
0: I would just have like four chairs, you know, kind of like that chair on the stage, you know, like that kind of deal. like four bar stools or four chairs that are mounted and bolted to the ground so that when you drive it to said destination,
2: they're all in the one corner.
0: you screw them down, through the floor, through one of the legs. You make it a four camera shoot if you need four. The reason why I'm thinking four, Lummy, is I could take the first, second, and third place drivers, and then I be the host.
3: There you go.
0: And you do a four banger. And so I think I'm gonna keep the cream machine, because once we get our act together, the studio built, the podcasting area built. Once I get all that built, I can dedicate more time to the cream machine. It already runs perfect. Like Bobby, he's already got it dialed in. It's perfect running. I just need Adam to paint it flat black with just a Big Bubba Army logo, and then have Macho put the guts in. And I think that would be, something that we could take out and about. Now that we know that it's, fully, it's reliable, it's not going to break down, And at the end of the day, Lummy, once I got it to Ocala, I could just keep it up there and park it underneath, the tech shed and keep it plugged in.
2: How do you run? Now, here's my dumb question here. How do you run all that equipment? Do you have like a generator? Do you have a big battery for it? A secondary battery?
0: Well, two things. One, I could bring a generator.
2: But it's loud, though, right?
0: No, you just...
3: No, you got quiet ones.
0: Well, not only that, but you just move it,
2: outside the compartment of the truck.
0: From, here to your truck, and then plug in an extension cord.
2: An external generator, a portable generator, and just sort of, take the wires outside?
0: Yeah.
2: Okay. I'm not trying to be difficult. I'm just really curious.
0: I'm sure Macho Man... I think we have shore power on there, Macho Man, so we could maybe just hook up to 110, So
3: just Macho, sure there's AC in there for you.
0: Oh yeah, I'm gonna have to put.
2: Yeah, you gotta have AC.
0: Yep.
2: Is there AC in the back now?
0: No. That's one thing.
3: A mini split.
0: No, Macho. You put one of those. You put one of those RV units in there. Exactly. And those are about 1500.
3: That'd be ideal for the noise. Yeah.
0: Yes, those are about 1500. And Macho, you could backload it so that it was the very back part of the unit, fire in one way, and then So yeah, I think we're gonna keep it. I've already gotten rid of the smart car, and then this cream machine is, once Bobby gets it completely, the wrap tore off of it, then we can start that process, and have a complete mobile broadcasting studio. Like Lummy, you could even go to the Buck games, and bring Buccaneer fans in that wanted to talk Bucks, or the USF game, or anything.
3: Or
0: Dan, go down to Gasparilla.
3: There you go.
0: Mm-hmm.
2: Get into my van.
0: Free candy. So anyway.
2: With all the cameras.
0: So Lummy, we got to get a hold of Austin, because we've got to do something with those goats. They've eaten it all. There's nothing left.
3: Yeah. I know. Yeah,
0: they've eaten it all. There's nothing left. They've eaten it all.
3: They took care of it quicker than we were.
0: Dan, we put them in this very, very dense area of Merch Creek's new property. Mm-hmm. It's you've not seen it yet, have you, Dan?
2: No,
0: you missed the party. You missed the party. Man, how did you miss the party?
2: I was in a doctor's office getting lasered in my eyeball.
0: Oh, that's right. You had an eyeball, Willie.
2: Which is getting so much. Well, I mean, I'm almost back. It's great.
0: I did have Mr.
3: Uncle Eric 25.
0: Thank you, Uncle Eric. I did have, the leader of the Diacos, one Stephen A., along with his lovely wife, showed up at my little birthday party last Saturday. So that was kind of Lummy, just kind of a really, really small get together, and also kind of showing everybody what type of feedback did you hear? Because we've been talking about the new studios, and now you can visualize mm-hmm. them. The only thing that's not there yet is the furniture, but you can see the building, you can see our vision, it's probably 70% done, except for the equipment. But everybody that I talked to was like, wow.
3: Everyone loved it.
0: This is way better than what you got. Just listen.
2: Is the studio like a hop, skip, and a jump from the place?
0: From where?
2: From where you're living?
0: It's the same property.
2: Oh, it's on the property.
0: Yeah.
2: Oh, okay. It,
0: like the it's in the three car garage portion of the property that I live with at Merch Creek.
2: I thought it was a separate location.
0: No, no, it's about from here, like the front door to the studios. With regards to the side door to my house, is probably from here to your truck.
2: Okay.
0: With a pool in between.
2: Okay, kind of like my setup with like the carriage house and the house and the pool between them,
0: but less distance.
2: Okay.
0: You know, probably half as much.
3: Yeah.
0: So I'm so excited. Lummy, what did you hear?
3: I heard the same stuff. I mean, everyone absolutely loved it.
0: Yeah.
3: There wasn't one bad anything.
0: So realistically, Lummy, I'll get rid of the smart car. Truly turn the cream machine into a broadcast, Willie, and start doing more stuff.
3: Perfect.
0: You know, get off my lazy ass. Listen, I've just
2: what about the Crown Vic? You get rid of the Crown Vic?
0: Oh, never. That's my daily driver. Like when I drive to the track, which from the new house is exactly 59 minutes. You know, or like I don't know how many miles it is, but like Dan, why put all those miles on my truck? When they're just highway miles, and the Crown Vic is solid. Like, it's solid. So, yes, it's got
2: and that's not going to have, like, the same value as an Eagle flip trade for a Tesla 3 either.
0: No, that thing, you know what that thing's, I mean, first of all, you can sell them for $3,000 or $4,000 now because everybody's trying to buy them because every racetrack, dirt and asphalt in Florida now has a 4.6 Crown Vic division, and everybody's buying them up. I think Cletus McFarland has over 100. He has over 100.
2: Jesus.
0: So, I mean, like, I bought mine from West Palm Beach Municipality on govdeals.com, Lummy, that government auction site. I bought it, I think, eight or nine years ago for $750. It had 145,000 miles on it. I've put 60,000 miles on it. And the only thing I've done is changed a fuel pump. And sometimes some of the coil packs on the ignition coil packs, they go bad, but you can buy like 8 coil packs for like $115. I keep the oil changed every 5,000. I use Redline synthetic, and that thing's a beast. Dan, that thing will do 150. Now, I don't necessarily trust the cheap tires. I don't have any Toyos on there.
2: Start getting the shakes around 110.
0: I can go 150. I wouldn't have a car failure. I'd have a tire failure. Mm. With the cheap ones that I got on now, my next set of tires, I'm going to put Toyos on.
3: Oh, good.
0: That way I ain't got nothing to worry about.
3: Perfect.
0: So, no, Dan, I'm going to keep the Crown Vic because that's just, I'm never going to be able to get what it's really worth. And I don't want to, it's my daily driver into here for the remaining 3 weeks. Did you know, Lummy, we only got like 3 more weeks?
3: I know, it's getting close.
0: Like 3 more weeks. That's it.
2: Are you going to be like that Spirit pilot and get all teary?
0: Kind of, probably, on that last show. I mean, think of...
2: It's not your last show ever. It's just your last show before you upgrade.
0: I know, but it's just...
2: It's like your last show in the old car.
0: And I'm not trying to be disrespectful to this place because, there were some good times here. There were some great times here. Just the business has changed. You don't need as big of a space because, you know, you don't have strippers coming in anymore, so you don't need the shower or the stripper pole. You don't have bands that come in and do performances, so you don't need the stage. You don't necessarily need a large area for a green room. You know, you don't need the upstairs for merchandise and for me to live. So it's like... This place has been such a great place, and I've been here for 11 years. Mark Tate and Paulie, my landlords, they've been so great to me. But it's, you know, the business has changed where everything's downsizing, and you can get a really, really, really good, bigger-than-life look in a smaller space. And, you know, that's you know, and my lease is up, so it's like, you know, it's just, I'm not going to sign another 5, you know, to 7-year lease. You know, when I got... You know, a place that, you know, Merch Creek bought this new home for us. By the way, it's completely a Merch Creek's name. I have nothing to do with it. I actually have, I think, Brian working on a contract for me, Lummy, in case the Merch Creek would ever want to kick me out. She still has to allow me access to the studios. She's like, I would never do that. I'm like, listen, stranger things have happened in my life. I need, you know, I need this. I mean, let me, if I'd piss her off or she'd find some hot dude at the gym, which that's happened to me before, too. She finds some spin instructor all of a sudden that's blowing smoke up her ass. Next thing you know, she, you know, says, we're done. She breaks up with me.
3: Yeah, but merch cart doesn't go anywhere.
0: And then she, you know, she's got, you know, Hans and Franz looking dude coming over there. And you know, and she says, listen, it's a little uncomfortable because I got this new dude that I'm seeing and I'm tired of your bull crap. And, you know, don't forget this house is completely in my name and you can't ever come on this. I'm actually trespassing you.
3: She'd have her thick boyfriend escort you off.
0: What am I going to do? Bring Macho Man?
3: Oh, maybe bring Iggy.
0: Well, I can, listen, if I need to bring the guy, I mean, I'll bring Ty J, I'll bring you, Lummy, I'll bring Lasker and the Outlaws, you know, I'll bring, you know, Iggy, I'll bring Adam from Fenderworks. I can bring the muscle, but, you know, I don't want to have to do that.
3: Bring Rob Kahn just to...
0: Oh, yeah, Rob Kahn, yeah. So, I saw this, and Lummy, I made sure that this wasn't AI.
3: Oh, no, it's not. It's all
0: I know, but I actually researched it to make sure it wasn't AI. And it wasn't. It's not. So there's this guy's got a dad. This guy is, he drives a bakery truck in New Jersey. You know, like a bread bakery truck that stops from, you know, store to store and loads them up on their, you know, donuts or their bread or whatever bakery, you know, whatever bakery business he works for, whether it's Edmunds, I don't know. But it's a big bakery truck, and he's driving down the highway that is right beside the Newark Airport. Now, just like here in Tampa, you know, TPA, just like Tampa, when you're going, there's a certain portion of the highway where there could be a plane right over you, like literally.
2: All the time.
0: Oh,
3: on
0: yeah.
3: Expressway.
0: All
2: regularly.
0: Yeah. Yeah. But now, the difference is they got these built-in... step downs, they're called the glide slope step downs, where the planes would hit those before they hit a car. So they actually have like these
2: glide, say it again,
0: glide slope step downs. And I don't know if that's what they're officially called, Dan, but above the highway they got these big, you know, like these big pieces of metal with lights on them, and the plane would hit those before they would hit a car.
2: Really?
0: Yes.
2: Okay.
0: Oh, let me look what just happened. Complete. Jeez. God damn it. Look.
3: Yeah, it's
2: that's your screen too?
3: Yeah, it's a bit blank. It deleted it.
0: It's the third time that it's happened this morning. Yeah.
2: Today? Oh, wow.
3: And yeah, it is a glide slope. It's an instrument landing system.
0: Yeah, there you go.
3: ILS.
0: I was always told, it's an ILS, but it was like my in the hours that I got was so very fortunate to be able to sit shoulder to shoulder with Mike Tidwell. He would, you know, and I have like 600 hours in the right seat, and he would teach me stuff. You know, like I knew how to talk on the radio, and you know, and that's what those were. Glide slope indicators, but he would call them step downs because they go, you know, they start higher and then they step it down as you get closer to the runway, but it also protects the cars and the trucks on the highway without going through what I was going to show you. So Lummy, what I'm going to do now is I'm going to spend the 5 minutes and 20 seconds of trying to get my stuff back. Macho, all right, hold on, Macho, what are you doing here? Macho, talk to me.
1: Making sure you don't have a bug.
0: Okay. Hope I don't got a bug.
3: Oh boy,
2: who wants a bug?
0: Nobody wants a bug. Bugs are bad. So let me. I'm gonna go into words. We're gonna try to get me back online.
3: Perfect.
0: Okay.
3: Yep.
0: Back in a minute. Stand by.
4: He's a good guy, even though he's a
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9: Macho Man, if we had a Mac, would it be better?
10: Yeah, we were going to get you a Mac for the new place. The new Mac studio is badass, and it's $4,000.
9: Yeah,
10: but how much? Would it be worth it? $4,000.
9: Yeah, I'll never run into this bull crap again, though, will I?
10: Nope.
9: No. I'm going to start burning these stories off Lummy right now to get, because I got...
11: Oh my God, you got some.
9: Yeah, I think I got some. Here, Lummy, here is the... And I was treading water last time, being overly descriptive of the story, because I was trying to get my computer to reset it. It was giving me buffering. So I'm over here wading water, you know, one, trying to hit 30 or 31 so I can, you know, go out and get into commercials and then continue to allow my computer to buffer, restart, yippee-yo. So I'm going to start burning stories at an alarming rate.
11: Perfect.
9: Here is the delivery, the bakery delivery truck on it, happened to be driving by the glide slope or the landing or a runway of the Newark, you know, the New Jersey Newark Airport, which arguably is one of the, you know, probably top 10 busiest airports in America. I don't know if they don't have the glide slope, you know, ILS step down lighting protection system that protects vehicles that are driving beside the runway. I know we have it in Tampa and other places, but if they had that system.
10: I don't think they do. I have a picture, but I'm kind of scared to send it to you.
9: Let me play this and burn it.
11: You don't
9: so
11: crash.
9: This poor guy, he's just driving. He's just Johnny Bakery truck driver, just driving to the next place to drop off some bread. And this plane comes in too low, and watch. I mean, it's pretty graphic. And Lummy, does the guy die?
10: No. He just had some scratches, some injuries.
9: Oh my God.
10: Yeah.
9: I would have, Dan, tell me right now, if you suffered this, that you would not have so much anxiety anytime you drove by an airport. Watch this. You haven't even seen it yet. So he kind of sees this plane's coming in. He kind of sees, look at him, he's like, what's going on?
10: That plane's a little low.
9: Yeah. Yeah.
11: Wow.
9: Yeah.
11: Oh, my God. He didn't see it till the last second. Right. He couldn't do anything.
9: And it shows, now this shows a different cam, like a wider shot. And you can see he's like in a day cab, you know, like in a day cab.
11: What does
9: there.
11: Day cab mean?
9: Like a day cab is like a semi that doesn't have a sleeper. It just got
11: okay. More like a regional, not like a cross country one.
9: So it'd be like a guy that's driving from like a Publix drive, like all the Publix
11: delivery
9: trucks,
11: guys, right?
9: All the Publix trucks are day cabs because they're just doing like, you know,
11: regional stuff.
9: Yeah, like they may go Lakeland to Miami, Lakeland to Jacksonville, Lakeland to Atlanta. Like they're just day trips.
10: They're single cabs.
9: Yeah, they're made for just, you know, maybe carrying a buddy. They're not made to, you're not sleeping overnight.
11: Living
9: you're
11: in just, it for 2 weeks at a time.
9: You're doing an 8-hour shift at best.
11: Gotcha.
9: Here's a different angle of it.
11: Holy cow.
9: Yeah. Yeah.
11: Well, I'm glad
10: he... So the picture I was going to send you was the plane
9: shows right on... Send it to me now that I... You know, whatever.
10: It's just that picture.
9: This one right here?
10: Yeah.
9: All right, hold on here.
11: Is the aftermath?
10: So that's the plane.
11: No. Oh!
9: Yeah, so there you
11: it's
9: go.
11: It's not like a little plane. It was a giant jet?
9: Yeah, it was a seven.
11: Oh, my God.
9: 727, 737, 777, you know, A30 Airbus, whatever. It's not, you know, it's a big passenger plane. And the landing gear you know, Lummi, it's not a wonder he didn't clip this wall, too.
3: No kidding.
9: You know, so this is the picture of the guy's driving a semi, and this United flight, you know, 19 or 49 coming into low.
11: But wait a second, Bubba. Something's wrong here. Maybe that's because he looked to his right, and the plane came from his right, but that plane's coming from his left. Do you see the problem with this?
9: Yeah, I understand. I mean,
11: unless he was looking to the right, and it got hit from the other side, but it looked like it knocked it from the right.
9: Yeah, and maybe the camera was inverted. A lot of times, it looks reverse on a camera.
11: But you drive from the left side.
9: No, I know.
11: He wasn't in Europe, right? This is America.
9: It looked like the plane hit his passenger side first, and it actually looked as if it was going opposite direction than this.
11: Yes.
9: So I don't know. But I know, you know, this is the picture.
11: AI zonk?
9: No, not at all. I mean, Lummi, I mean.
3: No, and I'm just, it's on everywhere. It's on legitimate sites.
9: Yeah, I mean,
3: sites.
9: Like, it's not.
11: But the only thing is, I understand the inverted camera deal, but then he'd be driving from the right, from the passenger side, and that would be Europe, or he's a mailman.
3: Yeah, I mean, it makes sense.
9: I mean, it makes sense.
3: Unless he got ABC.
9: But I'm not going to, you know, start going down that. It is what it is, believe it or not, but I did research it. But the still photo from the parking lot leads me to believe that something's not right here.
11: Huh.
9: Something's not right. So let me look at this. This. Thank God this umpire was able, he was able to kind of shake it off and walk off the field. I don't think he continued umpiring the rest of the game, but a foul, I think the foul ball went under his face mask.
3: Ooh.
9: and completely knocked him out.
4: Louisiana native. Fouls that one off the mask of Mr. Kennedy. My goodness.
9: Now look.
11: Oh, man.
9: He's out.
11: Looks like Tua.
4: That's not good. He got popped. Looked like he went straight back, and he is
11: down. Goes
4: not at
11: Frazier.
4: A good spot right now. I did see his eyes open.
9: They are rolled back in his head, but they are open. Here we go.
4: Louisiana native.
11: Oh, he
4: fouls that one off the mask.
9: And then he just falls straight down like a gorilla in the mist.
11: That's brutal.
4: Louisiana native.
11: Oh.
4: Fouls that one off the mask of Mr. Kennedy. And my goodness, that's not good.
9: I mean, Dan, it would be the same as like taking an uppercut from Mike Tyson.
11: Yeah, you know, at 115 miles an hour.
9: Yeah, I mean, Lummi, isn't some of the velo off the bat. They're over 100, aren't they?
3: Oh yeah,
9: usually
3: yeah. If that's 90 something, that's probably hit him at like 130.
9: Especially with an aluminum bat.
3: Yes.
9: Like this is not.
11: Oh, it's aluminum.
9: Yeah, this is
3: it's
9: an aluminum.
3: College.
11: Okay.
9: So they say like velos off aluminum bats are usually 10 to 15 plus, meaning faster. That's why they don't use aluminum bats in the big leagues, Dan, because it would kill them.
11: It would be home run derby.
9: Well, it would be home run derby, but anything
11: the speed
9: like,
11: is dangerous?
9: Yes.
11: That's the argument?
9: Yeah.
11: It's not the scoring problem, it's the speed problem?
9: It's the velocity off the bat.
11: Okay.
9: So like, you know, the average velocity off of a bat in the big leagues, if you're 108 or 109, 110. I think that's the upper end. I don't really know, but I think it's.
11: I've been watching a lot of baseball, and it does seem like when they hit a home run, the velocity off the bat's about, you know, like maybe 8 to 10 miles an hour faster than the pitch.
3: So it says with the identical swing, it could be about 12 to 15 miles an hour faster. Yeah,
9: just what I said. I was following this. I follow this one dude on X or TikTok or something, Lummi, and he does nothing but tests bats. And, you know, he's obviously a guy that probably had a very good college career or maybe even a minor league career, but didn't make it to the big leagues. But he's got just an unbelievable swing, and he tests bats. And, like, I think I just saw him test an aluminum bat, and it was a 90-mile-an-hour pitch. Using an aluminum bat, he launched it 515 feet.
11: Jesus!
9: And the velo off of his bat was like 118.
3: Jeez!
9: 120 off of his bat.
4: Native.
9: I mean, this is like
4: fouls that one off the mask of Mr. Kennedy, and my goodness, that's not good.
9: Mr. Kennedy, wake up!
4: But he got popped.
11: Earth to Kennedy.
9: Now, footage released. You've seen this, haven't you? Have you seen this, Dan?
11: This yeah. I did see. But one more thing about baseball. Yeah, the Rays are doing so well.
9: Yeah,
11: I really
9: fire.
11: Enjoyed watching them. And I actually know most of the players are starting now. So it's...
9: The Rays are scrappy.
11: Yeah.
3: They're on, a, more small
9: they're,
3: ball.
9: They're on a nine. They're on a, they're 9-1 in their last 10. They are 5.5 or 6.5 ahead in the wild card. They're a game or a game and a half behind the Yankees in the AL East, and they're fun to watch. And if their pitching can hold up, Lummy, they got, first of all, they got great break. They got with Simpson and the and Wall, they got great base running skills.
3: Well,
9: I think they lead. I think they lead the league in stolen bases, or if not, they're top five.
11: They're up
3: yeah,
11: there.
3: They're up there. They're in the top three, definitely. They're doing small ball. They're butting guys over.
9: Yeah,
3: they're stealing.
9: They're scrappy. Mm-hmm. And I think, Lummy, they got a couple of guys that are on IR that's coming. That are coming to.
3: Yeah, it's only going to get better as long as there's no new injuries.
9: So the Rays, like you said, Dan.
11: Who's your favorite player?
9: My favorite player, I like probably the third baseman
3: Camarillo.
9: I love him, and I also like who's the guy with
11: Diaz,
3: the super fast.
9: Yeah, Yanni Diaz. I like the Simpson kid.
11: I like Simpson.
9: And I
11: first baseman.
9: I like the Baker pitcher, and I kind of like the sidearm Kelly guy a little
11: bit. Is Baker the guy with the beard, right?
9: Yes.
11: The tall guy with the beard?
9: They've been kind of using him now as their,
11: closer.
9: As their save guy.
11: Yeah, at the end.
9: And they kind of
11: use... He comes out there. He's scary looking, too. He just goes out there like, I hate everybody.
3: That's what you need as a closer.
9: And their, exactly. Their catcher is pretty good this year.
11: Force?
9: Yeah. Yes. He's pretty
11: Fortes.
9: Tough. I like... You know, I wonder if I don't think I have my connection at the Rays anymore, but I wonder if we could get a hold of the Rays and we could get some home plate club seats and me, you, Dan,
11: I'd go.
9: And like four of us go.
3: Yeah.
9: Me, you, Dan, and Brian or something like that and to catch a game. I got a hookup for parking because I get a park in the I make one call to my boy and we park in the St. Pete nice. Police officers cop lot.
3: I like it.
9: That's about from here to maybe the end of the stop sign down by the Brinks deal. That's about how far you got to walk.
3: Which is really nothing.
9: That's nothing.
3: That point.
9: Yeah, and even if you pay the 40 and get in the we got Dan the rich guy with us, so maybe we pay 40 and even get into that lot that's right across the street.
11: Okay, we do that.
9: I think
11: I don't want to sweat.
9: No, but the cop lot's even closer than that, Dan.
11: Oh, really?
9: Yeah.
3: Yeah.
9: The cop lot.
11: Oh, okay. Well,
9: I blow a call into my St. Pete Willie guy, and he blows a call into the person that's policing the lot, and they let me ride on in.
3: Perfect.
11: Look out for this flat black.
9: Yeah, look for this flat black Crown Vic that says Bubba Army on it.
3: The green light's going.
9: I actually, think that I got to take my Crown Vic in to see Terry tomorrow for just a standard oil change. That's all he's going to do. Maybe put some new wiper blades on it, but... I think I'm going to have him pull the Bubba Army stickers off of him just because, I can't road rage and I can't do, stuff that I usually used to doing with Bubba Army stickers on there.
3: Yeah.
9: I can't be undercover. So I don't necessarily, I'm not using it for a promotional vehicle anymore. I'm going to regulate that on down to the cream machine once we get it up and running. But I'm going to have... Terry forewarned me. He's like, listen, you're going to probably have, four big, haven't been weathered. If you put a sticker or a big sticker on a car or you got graphics on a car in the Florida sun, especially a car that's been painted black, you're going to have, there's going to be four obvious, areas on the car that are less weathered than the rest of the car. I might be able to take it to Adam and have him just shoot it real fast, or I might just have, I don't care. I don't ever drive that car into, to the dollhouse where I'm trying to be, fancy or nothing like that. So I don't care. I just need my logos off of it because it's just, sometimes I got kind of in a road rage situation last time I went to Ocala, and Merch Crick's like, your logos are all over this thing. He's going to know.
3: What's he going to do?
11: See, that's what I like about my truck. It's just another silver cyber truck. Nothing to identify.
9: Nothing. Next thing you know, Lummy, he's, trolling me at an alarming rate. Footage just released from the third presidential assassination attempt just reignited the debate over women protecting the president. When shots were fired, the three female agents immediately ran away. Should female officers be protecting the leader of the free world? My question, my answer is yes, they should be. The good ones. But they, first of all, I can just tell you by the looks of these three hags that they're not protecting nothing. I wouldn't send them down to a kid's lemonade stand to protect them.
11: Wow.
9: And so, I mean, like these, and these, wait till you see the cowardness. Like when crap is going down.
11: Now, just to clarify, these people are armed.
9: I think so.
11: And they look like they have, at least looks like one of them has a vest on.
9: Well, it looks like this one might have a vest on, or this, I don't know. But they're saying that these are three Secret Service agencies. I mean, these are three women that work for Secret Service. I don't know. Most Secret Service agents don't have a uniform.
3: Yeah, I thought they look like TSA.
9: They look like TSA or like maybe Capitol Police.
11: And the other thing is, Bubba, you know, when we would do the Buccaneers trips and they had the metal detectors, they were run by TSA agents. We would bring the TSA agents to one buck place.
9: You know what?
11: And do a screening there.
9: I bet you're dead on.
11: And those look like TSA patches on their arms.
9: Yep.
11: And they're not only not armed, they have zero training in defense. They just know how to run a metal detector.
9: This might just be somebody that's trying to hate, you know, the Patriot Newswire here, when realistically, I think Dan's correct. I think that when they bring a metal detector in and they're doing screening, the TSA agents are probably more trained than the actual Secret Service guys. They're more trained to protect under adverse conditions like this. And if you look at these girls, they run away, and the men that are in, you know, black jackets that don't have any type of logo or you know, anything like that, they are the Secret Service, because, you know, Secret Service don't have "I'm a Secret Service agent" on their coat. They just are undercover, and they have these pins that are on their left or right lapel. And Dan, I don't know if you knew this or not, but I know a really, really former, he just retired, but a guy that spent 30 plus years with the Secret Service, and based on, they can look at your lapel, Dan, and tell where you're supposed to be, meaning how close. There's like three rings of guardianship with the president. And based on the color or the type of pin that you have on your lapel shows you how close you can get to the president.
11: So
9: like if there's a guy that's got, let's say a black pin is the furthest, like you're just like peripherally, you know, outside, you're not, you know, but like let's say a red pin means you can be as close to the president as you want because you're a red pin guy. But if they saw a black pin guy in there, and my colors are probably not correct, but there's three or four different type of lapel pins that denote your rank and file within how close you are to guarding the president.
11: Makes sense, because they have to understand when they're working together who's supposed to be where.
9: And they need a quick visual.
11: Right.
9: So they can't be saying, "Hey, buddy,
11: what's your clearance?"
9: All right. So the reason I know this, too, is because Denzel, my buddy, when Trump came to Terre Haute, you know, the Secret Service always gets, they work in conjunction with, you know, Chronister's guys or, you know, the Pinellas County Sheriff's Department. They work, the Secret Service work in concert with the local law enforcement guys. And the local law enforcement guys, Dan, for the most part, don't get that inner ring,
11: Of course not. They're in that outside circle,
9: exactly.
11: Right?
9: Yeah. So Denzel was saying, you know, he had like a, he was like a middle of the road guy. So he had like a middle, you know, the middle of the road pin, but that's how they can quickly determine if you're in your right spot, because you wouldn't want a guy that's supposed to be in the parking lot, you know, up there.
11: Covering the president. Right. He's trying to, depending on him, to shield the president with his body.
9: Three steps behind the president's podium.
11: Right.
9: So I think Dan's right. I think these women are here just to run the metal detector deal.
3: So, it's
9: so this is not even an open argument.
11: They have gloves
9: to,
11: on, too, right?
3: Yes. Yeah. It's they're three so this TSA is, screeners, this not is, law enforcement.
9: This is what you would expect TSA screeners to do.
3: And they don't have weapons.
9: And they don't have weapons when a guy comes running through the detection area with a long rifle and he ain't stopping to get frisked. He's rolling through there shooting. So I'm not going to make fun of or even speculate as to, like, this is really kind of a troll clickbait deal. You know, should women officers be protecting the leader of the free world? Yeah, trained ones that are part of the agency, sure, they should. But not people that are, you know, TSA agents. So,
11: and not people that are wider than they are tall.
9: So, and they play some goofy sounds. I shouldn't even play this, but I want to clear my screens. And if you look, so the three TSA ladies, when they hear the gunshot, they scram, as they should, because they don't have anything in the form of a firearm to protect them. And look at how the guys that are trained, or there are potentially some women too, the people that are trained and have a firearm, watch them step into action. None of them. None of those people retreat.
11: I hesitated at all. They immediately, went into position.
9: And you can't
11: fault. Because they're heroes.
9: You can't fault these three women who were told, listen, you guys are working the metal detectors, okay? Don't let anything through. Look at the boys. Now, the guys, boom, they're up. They're ready to go. Here comes another guy that's trained.
11: Now he's covering the back. He's doing exactly what he's supposed to do.
9: Yep.
11: That's the way it's supposed to happen. Bubba, did you see? I've seen a lot of videos of that guy running through. And there is a video that seems to suggest that the Secret Service agent got shot with friendly fire, because I don't see how a guy with a shotgun is going to hit a Secret Service agent and not cause any injuries. It seemed like he was just shot with a bullet, which the other guy didn't have his pistol out.
9: I don't know.
11: And if you look, it looks like a guy shooting at the suspect as he's crossing in front of another guy.
9: I saw the same footage, and I agree with you, and it's going to be interesting to see if the official report...
3: Is out.
9: Oh, it is?
3: It is not friendly fire.
9: It was him.
3: The guy was wearing a bulletproof vest, and it stopped the...
9: Good for him,
3: show.
9: But it was. But it came from the bad guy.
3: That's what they're saying.
9: Might have been a slug, Dan. Doesn't have to be buckshot. It could have been a slug.
11: Okay.
9: I know in my shotgun for my home protection, I go every other. I go buckshot, solid slug, buckshot. I actually got some illegal stuff called dragon's breath.
11: Yeah, I know what that is.
9: Yeah, that shoots flying razor blades.
11: Right.
9: They actually are. It shoots little ball bearings that have a wire that attaches the two ball bearings, and they float like they'll just
11: like I know what you're talking about,
9: like almost a like a flying knife, where it would literally slice over your arm, and you got these two ball bearings that are twirling around in the air, held on by a wire. And it's going to, almost like the way you cut cheese, Dan.
11: Right, I understand. Slice them too. That's how Napoleon was so good in the military before he became, the general and emperor of France. He was doing that in a crowd control. He'd have a chain attaching two cannonballs and fire them simultaneously, and it would just take out a swath.
9: It could literally take down nine guys that are standing shoulder to shoulder each other. So anyway, I got dragon's breath, then I go slug, and then double lock buck, and then another slug, and then maybe some dragon's breath. I think my shotgun fits 8 and 1, I think, something like that.
11: That's a good magazine capacity.
9: Yeah, 8 and 1, it's a Mossberg with a pistol grip on it.
11: Mm-hmm.
9: And that's my first, if somebody's breaking into my house, that's what I'm coming out with. I'm not coming out with my .45 handheld. I'm not coming out with my F&N 5.7. I'm coming out with my shotgun, because the first one's double-aught buck. But hopefully I wound you. And then my second one's coming in with the slug now that I've, you know, dialed in as to where you are. And then my third one's going to come in with flying ball bearings.
11: Wow.
9: And that's
11: you ever see Dave Chappelle, I think, did a skit on his on what he's loaded into his shotgun. And I think he was like, he did birdshot first and then buckshot.
9: Yeah.
11: Just like almost like a warning thing. Like, this birdshot's going to hurt you, but it's probably not going to kill you.
9: Right.
11: But the next one's going to get you.
9: Buckshot's going to get you. And then, God forbid, I can get a slug in you. And then hopefully I can go four deep with the flying ball bearings. Hopefully.
3: So it looks like the officer was struck with some of the buckshot from the shotgun on his bulletproof vest, is what Judge
11: And a bulletproof vest will absolutely stop buckshot. Yeah,
9: absolutely. You know, it may not get your neck and, you know, some of your arms.
11: It's not covered.
9: But it's not gonna get into anything. It's not gonna get into your heart or the back of your spine or anything like that. So,
11: but the other thing is, at a range of, you know, 8 yards or less, buckshot's not going to have a huge opportunity to spread.
9: Right.
11: So it's going to be pretty focused, probably in a 6-inch circle, maybe.
9: And it's going to do a lot of damage if you don't have the right, you know.
11: Oh, it'll kill you.
9: Yeah.
11: Buckshot will kill you. One buckshot, one pellet of buckshot, can, if it gets you in the right spot, can kill you.
9: So, Lummy, man, I am, you know, Ian Longent was the director, or is the director and producer of Video Killed the Radio Star, and he has been making these shorts and these little reels promoting, you know, Video Killed the Radio Star, you know, now that the Hogan documentary, although it feels like to me the Netflix Hogan documentary's already lost steam. Like, I feel like it's already lost steam.
3: Well, a lot of people came out and pretty much just, you know, pretty much called Hogan's lies.
9: It was just a fluff job.
3: Yeah.
9: But Ian has gone and taken various AI and some, you know, some real tech, like Seth Kushner, for instance. I've taken a lot of crap over that because I published the Seth Kushner testimony. And remember, I was telling Bubba Army, and by the way, if you want to make your own, you can go to our Facebook page, the Bubba Army Facebook page, and we have a little tutorial. I was going to ask you and Gary Cantrell to maybe update what we have pinned as, you know, at the top of our Facebook page, and maybe update it a little bit. I know that warrior thing has been on there forever. And, you know, maybe update it a little bit on the Facebook gimmick. Like the warrior. I'm done seeing the warrior deal. Maybe put this up there. But, you know, so anyway, I caught a lot of crap for the Seth. Will you find me the Seth Kushner one, would you?
3: Yeah, I'll try to find it.
9: And I caught a lot of crap for it. But you know what? I asked Seth to do one for me. And he's like, yeah, you got to pay me. And I'm like, what? He's like, yeah, you know, $100. I'm like, okay, it makes, you know, so I told Mark Tate, hey, listen, Seth, we'll do a testimony, but we got to pay him. He's like, we'll pay him. It makes for an interesting story, you know, due to the fact that he did work over there for 18 years. And so, you know, yes, I fired Seth. Seth ain't coming back. Maybe it was, you know, not necessarily a classy move on my behalf with regards to playing his testimonial with putting over and talking good about Video Killed the Radio Star. But I figured, Dan, I paid the dude. Like,
11: it's
9: why
11: your property
9: I
11: now,
9: mean,
11: man.
9: Yeah, I own
11: play it.
9: It
11: all you want.
9: I mean, you know.
11: Yeah.
9: Yeah. Play it all I want. It's kind of, you know, it's kind of a rib. Right? It's kind of a rib at this point.
11: Mm-hmm.
9: And a guy charged me $105 for it.
11: Get your money's worth.
9: Nobody else charged me. And the AI that Ian's been making like this is brilliant.
11: I love getting knick-knacked by people.
3: I said it to you. I just said.
9: Don't
11: you, Bubba?
9: What, getting knick-knacked, paddywhacked by people?
11: I hate that. It drives me absolutely crazy.
9: Oh, God. Mother effer. You mother effer. I guess I got to go like this and then play it. And then
6: I feel like I just got lied to. Everyone's talking.
9: You mother. Like, let me.
11: Why is she commentating in lingerie?
9: I don't. Because, Dan, because men like lingerie.
3: Yeah.
9: And, you know.
3: Do you not like lingerie?
9: Are you going to take this chick? Are you gonna skip this, or are you gonna watch all 15 seconds of her, a hot chick in negligee, compared to being in a turtleneck Jones? Just asking for a friend.
11: I'd rather see her, you know, than Roseanne Barr in, you know, a Mickey Mouse sweater.
9: Let me. I can't get this. I cannot.
3: It doesn't want to work for
9: and
3: you.
9: You've been seeing my Rosa like Dunnels. It's been do my computer's been doing this now where. It
11: may be memory, Bubba. It may just be a memory chip.
9: Like, let me.
3: I should just mute it.
9: Just. Is this going to do the same thing to me too on the minute? Yeah. Let me burn off some words. Let me see if I can get to the bottom of this too.
3: I sent you the set one on Instagram.
9: All right, perfect. Thank you.
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1: This is not staged. 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
2: Man, Mushroom Mitch, excited for the new beginning in the Fresh Start Studios. 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Johnny K, the greatest known to man, P1 Willie for life. $100.
3: New York Greg, 20.
2: New York Greg, I love him too.
3: No homo. 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
2: So, Macho Man, are you there? Yeah, I'm just in the middle of supersetting delts right now. Oh, yeah. Got my forearm striations. Oh, yeah. I'm in the middle of a bulk up right now. So, Macho, could I, with your permission, just because, you know, one, Matt Heller is my buddy, and I like, you know, anytime we both, and the horn has been such a absolute, you know, mainstay of the show. Would it be possible, Macho Man, that we put it upstairs in the furthest corner from where you are? And we put it upstairs. Could we do that, you know, or is, I mean, I'm trying to be mindful of your mentals. I know that you hate it.
4: I know we talked about building like a sound box for it to help, you know.
2: You know, maybe we build it up there and we see how it sounds and we put you in your spot where you're going to be. And then, you know,

0: Now, not notwithstanding of our unbelievable, like, listen, we, me, you, and Macho Man and Gary couldn't put on near the program if we didn't have Jay and Dan and Brian and Gene. We need those guys get to give the show, you know, a different feel. And each one of those guys have their own lanes. And although I don't tell Dan and Jay and Gene and Brian thank you enough, I'm telling you to your face right now, Dan, and to your brother, thank you so much, because we literally, you know, couldn't do it without your guys' help.
1: Oh, you're welcome.
0: And thank so thank you, Dan. Thanks for all that you do.
1: Oh, you're welcome.
0: And I almost called you yesterday.
1: Good thing you didn't.
0: Because why?
1: Because I was in the mood.
0: Oh no, but I. It wasn't anything to be mad or. I was It was 5:15. So can you picture where you were? Can you picture where you were yesterday and your mindset exactly at 5:15?
1: A.M. or P.M.?
0: P. Not A.M.
1: Okay.
0: There's no reason for me to call you at 5:15 A.M. unless you are sick, can't make it, in a ditch, you know, whatever. You know, like you and I.
1: Yeah, at 5:15 p.m., I was cleaning up urine, so I was not in the mood. Steven actually called me, and it wasn't a good conversation.
0: So cleaning up urine from dog?
1: I got a guy to come. I got my nephew comes over and like lets the dog out and plays with him and feeds him and all that stuff. And he's in the kennel for like 2 hours. I get home and he's covered in piss. I'm like, what? How do you do this? Why would a dog that never has an accident in the house, never has a problem at all? Oh, maybe he hears the car pull up, gets excited, and pisses all over himself as I'm pulling up. I don't understand it. So yeah, I was cleaning up, and I'd like throw him in the pool.
0: Yeah, to get, I mean, like to de-piss him.
1: Yeah, I'd like taking a shower with him. So I get, it was just his, like his feet, like he was like he, I think he had just pissed, because you could see like the outline of it.
0: But I think that your analogy as to what happened probably is what happened.
1: He knows the car.
0: He knows your schedule. He knows the car. And he knows the sound of the car, even though it doesn't make a lot of sound if you're driving, you know, the Tesla. But he misses you, hasn't seen you for probably at this point 10 hours plus. And because I know that you don't go home for lunch.
1: No, amplify this, Bubba, because I haven't seen him since Thursday.
0: Because you were at the races.
1: I was out of town, and the breeder had him for a few days because she was trying to work with him with training.
0: That's how much he loves you so much.
1: And I had the Lambo, which is certainly loud enough.
0: And nothing shows your love more than piss.
1: Right.
0: I mean, yeah,
1: that's how I tell you I love you, man.
0: Yeah. Dan, piss on me so you can show your loyalty to me immediately.
2: You should be happy, Dr. Dan.
0: But I almost called because I was with Merch Crick. I'm laying in bed. I'm at, my pain level is at a 9.75 out of 10. I'm literally crawling out of my skin, almost unglued. I'm actually, call me a pussy, but you know, nobody in this building's ever had a kidney stone, but Dan, probably the doctor, can tell you that the testimonial for those that have had kidney stones is that it's equivalent to childbirth for a man. It is like I got a pretty good tolerance for pain. You know, I've been through multiple surgeries with Dan. I've had drain grenades, blood drain grenades. I'm not a pussy when it comes to having a tolerance for pain. You know, I was whimpering. I was in so much pain. I was whimpering. I was like, oh my God. I mean, I can't. I'm doubled down in a fetal position. And the only position that you can get any relief at all is like laying on your left side. I don't know if that pinches. You know,
1: well, maybe some people it's the right side, depends on the stone.
0: Sure.
1: But for you on this particular stone, it's the left side.
0: Right. And I've had a right side stone before, too. This is obviously a left side stone. I'm laying, you know, it's 5:15, and I'm like, Erica, I think I need to go to the hospital. And then she's like, okay, we're going. I'm like, no, I'm not, because I think it's like a $4,000 copay. And I've only been to the hospital two other times. The first one is when I didn't know what this was, and I thought I was having a stroke. And then they determined that it was a kidney stone. And then the only other time I went is when I got to work one day, Lummy, and it hit me bad. and I didn't have any pain pills, and I didn't have any gummies.

0: how I now rectify the pain. And I literally went to the hospital, and this is the only thing they can do for you. If you go to the emergency room with a kidney stone, they usually hook you up to like fentanyl or a Dilaudid or a morphine, but they immediately start an IV with a pain deal to take the pain away. And then they just start hooking you up to a saline flush, and you know, unless it needs to be surgically removed, meaning it's larger than like 12 to 15 millimeters, they are just going to send you home, potentially with a pain pill prescription, but to pass it at home. And the only other thing that deviates from that care is they could potentially do a CT scan to see where in your plumbing, if you will, where it's caught up at and how close you are to the finish line. That's it. And I ain't paying $4,000 for that. Because I know, like, that's all you get. That's all you get. Well, I got some pain pills. I got, you know, in the pain pills that I've incurred over the years in the various surgeries, I've hoarded my pain pills. So I always have about 12 hydrocodones or, you know, whatever. And I can take one of those along with like a weed gummy, and that can give me my pain remedy. But so yesterday I take my weed gummy and my I think it's hydrocodone 5-320-325, something like that. Mm-hmm. And I take two of those and a weed gummy. Well, it takes like 45 minutes or an hour to get that into your system to take the edge off. But for that hour or for that 45 minutes, you're sitting there writhing in pain. You're pounding water to try to make yourself urinate. And, you know, I'm just not, my copay is like $3,500 for an emergency room, you know, kind of deal. I've never gone. So, Dan, that's going to be like, I haven't burnt through my copay where things are free now, you know.
1: Right. And so it's early still.
0: I don't ever go. So I'm going to have to pay $3,500 for them to put me on a pain gimmick, which I got at home, and then flush me out, which I can do by pounding water. Or so I was. Merch Crick's like, well, maybe Dan can run an IV. I know that I heard him, you know, offer that. I'm like, yeah, but I'm like, it's 5:15. Traffic to Dan's house is going to be at least an hour.
1: Right.
0: At least.
1: It doesn't make sense at that point. But yeah. like right after the show today, it makes sense.
0: Yeah, no, but
1: to hit the, you know, preemptive strike, bro.
0: Maybe. So
1: why suffer?
0: So
1: it's just a needle.
0: I'm not afraid of the needle.
1: In an hour, half hour.
0: I was just in so much pain yesterday. Oh my God. And I don't know where this thing's at and how long it's going to take, but it's been 10 days now that, you know, it's migrated through. Listen, Dan will tell you, when it's over there floating in your kidney or your bladder, it don't hurt because it's just floating around. Mm-hmm. It doesn't
1: start. It's a nice cube floating around a big old jar.
0: And it doesn't start hurting until it starts, it lodges itself in the hopper to be excreted out. When it starts down that train track is when this crystallization of a stone starts literally tearing your ureter and your urethra apart.
2: Why don't you just go get hooked up and suck on some laughing gas for a couple hours and just relax? I mean, right, Dan? Would that be okay?
1: The laughing gas will take the edge off, too.
0: Yeah, no, trust me. I love that laughing gas. Yeah. I mean, I may try to
1: suck through a whole can.
0: I may try to, you know, do a quick diversion of Jennifer's attention and steal that. I might be wheeling out with that damn thing. So anyway, Dan, at 5:15, I almost called you just to ask you what I should do, but I answered my own question. And, you know.
1: Yeah, I'm far at that point, but like during the day, I'm close. So let me help you while I can.
0: Maybe we will. I think I'm close. And Lummy, when I finally pass it, I'm gonna cuss that stone out. I'm gonna be like, yeah. But for the last 9 days, I've been peeing in this particular huge tumbler that I've denoted as my pee tumbler, and I pee in it because I want to catch it. Otherwise, if you pee in the toilet, you gotta fish it out of the toilet, and it has, you know.
1: Yeah, it's kind of gross.
0: Urine in itself. Like, listen.
1: Well, you hope you just peed in it.
0: Anytime I go poop, Lummy.
2: Yeah.
0: You know how you naturally want to pee when you poop.
1: Of course. Yes.
0: You know you naturally.
1: That's what I'm
0: saying. So I do not pee when I poop.
1: Oh.
0: Because I don't want to pass it.
1: Oh, I didn't have to dig through
0: and then have to dig through the poop.
1: Right. Now, or do some prison flushes.
0: So, yeah. So what I do now is I pee into a tumbler because I'll catch it that way. But over the years that I didn't catch it in a tumbler, as long as you just pee in a toilet, you can literally reach your hand down in there. It's your own urine,
1: mm-hmm.
0: and pick it up. Then I immediately set it aside. I wash my hands. And then I get like the pee tumbler, wash it all out. Then I put like rubbing alcohol or a soap solution in that tumbler and put my kidney stone in there and rinse it all off. So now that when I, because sometimes I'll show it to Dan and what have you, but I've rinsed it all off. And really, reaching down in your pee is not that big. Now, you need to wash your hands immediately and don't go make yourself a sandwich and what have you, but I don't think, Dan, that like urine is really that big of a problem.
1: Urine is sterile unless there's an infection.
0: Right.
1: So,
0: isn't there various remedies in the wild where, like, if you get a snake bite, you're supposed to pee on it? Or,
1: it's not snake. It's like jellyfish. Stings sometimes do better. Sometimes poison ivy, things like that.
0: But there are instances where...
1: Yeah, urine will help.
0: Urine will help.
1: You get stung by a jellyfish, get peed on, it feels better.
2: People are asking in chat, because this one seems like it's going to be big, would you put it on a charm and sell it on...
0: No.
2: Because there's people here for 20, 30 bucks
1: You could sell your whole collection, dude.
0: I don't know. Why not?
1: You're trying to like get rid of stuff you don't need. Do you really need your stones?
0: Yeah.
1: But no, I don't.
0: But man, I mean, you know, that's going to take grifting to a whole nother level, you know. I mean,
1: dude, girls are selling urine online. Why not sell your stones?
0: You are right. There is this OnlyFans girl that I saw right here.
2: Yeah, Piper.
0: Yeah, Piper Raquel reveals that she made $15 million.
2: She doesn't even get nude.
0: In just 3 months on OnlyFans, including weird requests like 50,000 to urinate into a bag. Could you please pee into a plastic bag and send it to me? Yeah, I did it. Come on, it was 50 grand. It could be bad money, but I could give it to a homeless person. No, you don't have to give it to anybody. If you're peeing into a Ziploc bag and some one of your crazed ass fans wants to pay you 50 grand, pee as many Ziploc bags as you can. But at 50 grand, right?
2: Can you imagine how horny these people are, though?
0: She is hot.
2: She doesn't
0: get
2: naked.
0: I mean,
2: it's just lingerie, and they pay 20 bucks.
3: What is the craziest request?
0: I mean, she is a smoke show. Like, she is hot.
3: What is the craziest request a guy has asked you?
4: All right, don't look at me differently. Okay, but one time.
0: Let me, how old is she?
2: 21.
0: Oh, okay.
4: I got a request.
2: Oh, sorry, 18.
0: Oh, yeah. 18.
2: Yeah.
1: She's made $15 million
4: already.
1: Could
4: you please pee in a plastic bag and send it to me?
3: Wait, did you send it?
4: Yeah, I did. Like, come on now. It was like 50K. And I was like, you know, sometimes you just want to go buy like a Birkin.
3: You got to do what you got to do.
0: Yeah, girl. You got to do what you got to do.
1: Yeah, buy your Birkin.
4: You got to do what you got to do. Sure, I mean, honestly, like, even if I did it, I could just like give the money to somebody too. Like, not all the money. Yeah, I could be mad.
0: No, you don't have to give it to anybody, honey. You earned that money and you're hot as absolute. I mean, listen. Yes, I'm 60 years old, and yes, I'm fretting over an 18-year-old, but I appreciate hot women, and she's hot, and she's an adult. Yes, it might be a tinge creepy, and I'll admit to that, but she's a smoke show. Absolutely.
4: Like bad money, like gross money, but like...
0: I could do without the ghetto nails. We could half those nails. I do like French manicures, but I don't like the ghetto. I mean, that's a little much for nails.
4: I could just... give it to a homeless person. That's good for the world, right?
0: Or you can just keep it yourself. And
1: she ain't giving it to the homeless person. She ain't doing anything.
0: No.
1: I like to see the first act of charity that she truly does if she really made $15 million in 3 months.
3: How much have you made since starting 3 months ago?
0: Listen to this. 3 months ago.
4: made like almost 15 million.
1: Now, right now, aren't you the IRS saying, like, are you sure about this? You better be paying us. You better be saving that money.
0: Let's not make believe with IRS scenarios, my friend. I appreciate you, Danny.
4: Which is crazy.
0: Danny,
1: the IRS is coming for their $5 or $6 million.
0: I'm not on their birthday card list and or Christmas card, and I am public enemy number one with these people. They hate me.
2: She was already making on her YouTube, but like as a kid, between $4 to $7 million a year.
4: See, like, she's had
1: a following.
0: Well, yeah,
1: she had a group of people. She just like start with nothing and then open up Facebook and make 15.
0: So when she did her YouTube stuff, that of course all has to be above board. Can't be anything sexual or anything like that.
2: No, she did it when she was like 10.
0: What
2: 11.
0: I'm saying though, Lummy, is I'm sure as she got closer to 18, a lot of her content was, "Hey, I'm going to be 18 in a month, and there's a big countdown." And when I'm 18, I can do I can literally go on OnlyFans and do a lot more than what I'm doing here with the patty cake baker's man gimmick.
1: Was she like showing her feet and stuff like that? Was that like how'd you make money at 16 without being pornographic?
0: I don't know.
2: She was just doing like these little series with her friends online.
0: I will tell you, man, she's absolutely naturally very no boob job. Very and nothing against a natural looking boob job, like but she's just got like, Dan, you're in the boob business.
1: She looks like she's a high school kid.
0: But you can appreciate a nice set of natural boobs.
1: Oh, absolutely.
0: Yeah.
4: Like that's like the real answer. Like no bluffing. Like I'm not trying to like bluff and be higher than it actually is.
0: Bluff me all you want.
2: This guy, the whatever, her biggest fan on OnlyFans, she met the guy who spent over $1 million.
0: Her John Costica?
2: Pretty much, yeah. He's a 58-year-old guy, and he told her he's been following her for 6 years.
0: John's not asked me to pee into a Ziploc bag yet, and you know what? I probably would if he did ask. Yeah. But, so, I mean, John, please don't ask, because I'd have to oblige.
2: But isn't that creepy, though? With a guy at 58, he's been following her since she was 12. And
0: yeah,
2: now he's
0: that's
2: been
0: creepy.
2: On OnlyFans.
0: Now, listen, it's already creepy enough, and I'm sure I'm going to catch a bunch of crap for me to fret on her at 18. I'm 60. She's 18. Little creepy. It really is. I mean, she could be my grandchild. But I appreciate beautiful women. She is technically an adult. And I haven't said anything inappropriate other than she's cute and hot. And I appreciate a naturally hot chick. Boom. Call me a bad guy all you want. So anyway, listen, Ian Longin, the producer and filmmaker of Video Killed the Radio Star, the documentary that way, way, way gives you information and the behind the scenes and the effery involved in the dissemination, extortion and dissemination of the Hogan sex tape, and how, Hogan made, tens of, by all accounts, I don't know it to be true, rumor has it, hyperbole hot news, in my opinion, but from the Cox settlement that was not public to the Gawker settlement, which was public, I was told, don't know it to be true, don't know how reliable it is, but I was told that after it was all said and done, the lawyers were paid, Peter Thiel was paid back, the whole nine yards, Hogan put $60 million in his pocket. Take home net $60 million. Man, not that I wanted any bit of that, not that I deserve any of it, but what would Hogan have been? I mean, Lummy, we got hours and hours and hours of him calling the show, begging for a job.
2: Yes.
0: There was one Monday that he was supposed to report in at 5:45, and I was going to pay him $100,000 a year to be on the show. And I'm like, Hogan, who are we kidding? He's like, brother, for real. I'll be like, I mean, there was a point when he was broker than me. I mean, than I am now.
2: Wow.
0: And like, he had no money. And, he was living with me, riding off of my Stingray Chevy deal, my Pete from Wheel Tech deal, my, beepers and phones deal, from free cell phones to free Suburbans. Hogan, rode my coattails for a lot of, of my sponsor benefits that I get. Hogan was right there every step of the way. Don't know what he would have done had he not had a $60 million windfall in his lifetime. So, you know, people can talk bad all about me all they want. It just sucks. Yeah, we're talking about this because it literally, for until they put me in my casket, well, I'm never going to be in a casket. I'm getting cremated. Huh. Although, thanks to Dan, I changed my organ donor status. I am no longer an organ donor because Dr. Dan, a real-life doctor, says that how aggressive they save you on some potentially savable things that could happen to you sometimes is determined by whether they can sell your lungs for $5 million or not.
1: Yep, 100%.
0: They look and see if you're an organ donor and medicine up accordingly. And so anyway, Lummy, Ian Lodgen has done just an unbelievable job about taking some AI and, you know, kind of taking a rub off of the Netflix documentary of Hulk Hogan. I don't know, what was it called? What was it called?
2: The documentary Uncensored? Hulk Hogan Uncensored,
0: Hulk,
2: right?
0: Hulk Hogan, I guess. You know, the one that I was a part of was Video Killed the Radio Star. And so here are various excerpts and testimonials from people. And listen,
2: Hulk Hogan, Real American.
0: Yeah, Hulk Hogan, Real American. So go to my Facebook page, which is at the Bubba Army. Lemmy, can we pin, remember we had that tutorial on what, like, they, Ian and Mark Tate wrote down, like, what you can say, or like the little, remember we had the guide?
2: Yeah.
0: Can we make that, can we pin that? So that's right at the very top.
2: Yeah, we'll work on that.
0: All right, thanks. So listen, make us one like Seth Kushner did. Now, I hope I don't have to pay you $105. And in 30 days from now, I'm going to pick the five best that have been submitted. I think we've had like 20 that's been submitted. I'm going to give $100 gift certificates to the Bubba Army store for, you know, five people. Now, obviously, I think this is AI.
2: Yeah.
0: I wish I had hot blonde chicks like this that were listening to the show. I think I do. It would be interesting to see how many hot chicks that we don't know of. I mean, like, not everybody's on YouTube chat. Not everybody's on Rumble. Not everybody's on X. Not everybody's on Facebook. Not everybody's on all the various Twitch. All the under the five or six visual places that you can catch the show. Like Ronnie the limo driver. He watches the show every morning on X. Or catches the replay on X. That's his jam. Lummy, I think we do, you know, I think what, 5 to 10? How many viewers at the end of a show after it's ran its course for like, you know, a week? What's our total views on the average show on X?
2: On X, I would say 4 or 5,000.
0: 4 to 5,000.
2: Yeah.
0: You know, on YouTube, it ends up being after a week about 15,000 to 17,000.
2: Yeah.
0: On Facebook, that hits anywhere from, I've seen 15,000 on the low end, and I've seen 100,000 on the high end.
2: Exactly.
0: So, like I was talking to Matt Cox yesterday. I actually had a little meeting with Matt Cox about a podcasting project. And he was like, how many people do you think actually watch your show a day from all your various platforms? And by the way, yes, you are one of the hot ones that listen and watch the show. Yes. You, Tessa, Bubba Army Mom. And I told Matt Cox, I think, Lummy, visually, 50 to 60,000 people visually a show all in on from all of our various sources, including TuneIn. And I think we're over, I mean, all in, including Bubba Army HQ, I mean, we might be closer to $100,000.
2: Yeah, especially with HQ.
0: Per show.
2: Yeah.
0: But visually, we're probably close to 50,000.
1: Yes. I saw, when you look at all the stuff, I've done that math before.
0: Yeah.
1: I think it's 40 to 50 all day long.
0: Absolutely. So out of those 40 and 50 that watches visually, or 100 that catch the show either visually or audibly, I wonder, like, how many hotties there really are. Like, ones that we don't even know of.
2: It's true.
0: Women that, you know, don't make them, you know, that don't have a screen name like Tessa or Carol or Carly Hall or and Carly Hall denotes herself as a Dan fan. Did you
2: yes,
0: see
2: she
0: that?
2: Is, yes.
0: Yeah, Carly Hall.
1: She's Dan, smart.
0: Dan fan.
2: Well, we had one. I just say it was from Liz. Liz sent hers in. Obviously female. I'm looking at the real ones that are on their page. Besides the Seth, you got Liz.
0: Oh, Liz. Liz is one. Liz is definitely going to be one of the five. Liz looks great here. This is a real one. This is an AI. This yeah, is a correct. Real one. This is Liz. Liz is hot as balls.
1: Yep.
0: Very beautiful.
1: Mm-hmm. That's really beautiful.
0: Very beautiful. Thank you, Liz.
5: Rabbit hole last night. I started watching this documentary called Video Killed the Radio Star.
0: God love you, little Liz.
5: And it was like crazy. Like every 10 minutes, something new, a different twist. And it was like, my mind was blown. I don't even know how to explain it. You got to go watch it.
0: You got to watch it. I'll watch it for you, Mama.
6: I feel like I just got lied to. Everyone's talking about this Netflix
0: movie. Man, I wish I had an army of those.
6: Movie. But I just watched Video Killed the Radio Star, and there's a whole Hulk Hogan scandal they didn't even touch. A sex tape? How is that not the main story? I feel like...
0: Great job, Ian. Now, this is a real one. This listen, legitimately cost me $105. I'm like, Seth, are you for real? Yep. I'll do it, but you got to pay me. I always felt like I was getting shook down by him.
1: It was a constant shakedown.
0: I always felt like, you know, dude. What? Listen, for the salary that I pay you and for the 23 hours that you work. So let me, if you work, you know, you're here 4 hours. He got here at 5 till and he left at 5 after for, you know, except for Monday, he put an extra hour in. So that puts you at 21 hours. Tuesday, he put an extra hour in. That puts you at 22 hours. And then on Thursday, I think he put an extra 2 hours in. So that's 23 to 24 hours. That's it. And for, you know, for what I paid him for 24 hours a week, I mean, Dan, what does your average, like, what? How many hours does Jennifer work a week? 45?
1: 40-ish.
0: 50, 40-ish?
1: Right.
0: Like, all of your girls.
1: I work 50 plus.
0: Well, I know that, but you're also the doctor. But, like, the average girl that works in your office puts in 40 hours, right?
1: Yep.
0: Yeah. Seth's putting in 23. And, you know, and then, so, like, you can't do a little something extra for me? You can't do a little... You're gonna gouge me $105, and then when you host these shows that I can't be part of, these best of shows, you're gonna charge me $250. I was just like, Lummy doesn't charge me extra to do stuff. Gary Cantrell, I have incentive programs for you, Lummy, and
2: yeah.
0: I think that you guys think those are very fair.
2: Yes, they're.
0: And I pay them immediately when you guys hit them.
2: Yes, you do.
0: And I am so appreciative. But I think that, like, you, Macho Man, and Gary are Macho Man, you'd probably have a better understanding as to the marketplace of Tampa, Florida, and what radio personalities make or don't make. And I would say that I'm on the higher end of what, you know, people in radio make.
2: For sure. Absolutely.
0: I mean, you know, absolutely. I mean, let me most
2: for
0: people,
2: those that can still find jobs.
0: For those that haven't been eliminated, you know, most people now in radio make $15 an hour. That's it. $15 an hour by however many hours you work. That's it. And in fact, Seth came from WDAE, the sports station, and he was making $12 bucks an hour, 4 hours a day. So when I pay him, I'm not even going to tell you guys what I paid him because it's going to cause problems with everybody else. Just know that he's gone and I'm giving you guys all raises.
2: Sweet. Thank you.
7: Worked over at Cox Media Group for 19 years when the whole...
0: By the way, here's the funny thing about this. He's cutting us in the parking lot, and Lummy, you can see Lummy walk in the background. If you look to Seth's, it would be our right side, Seth's left side. and Lummy literally looks like Sasquatch. We know how they remember that infamous footage where Sasquatch is kind of walking in the woods, like kind of swinging his arms. Remember, Dan, that infamous footage of him?
1: Yeah, it's a little blurry off in the distance.
0: Lummy looks like Lummy literally looks like the BRN Sasquatch. Well, check it out.
7: Tape scandal was going on. We thought Bubba was a scumbag. That's what they told me. He was the guy that set up his best friend. Then I started working with Bubba. I saw the documentary Video Killed the Radio Star. Then I learned that those people that I was working with, those were the true.
0: There's Lummy. Look at Lummy. Now go, and then he
7: scumbags. I worked over at Cox Media Group for 19. 19-
0: Lummy, you literally look like Bigfoot coming out from the woods. From behind his head, and I think you're going back into the building, are you not?
2: Yeah, I didn't know what he, well, I didn't know what he was doing because he was sitting in his car for a while.
7: In years when the whole tape scandal was going on, we thought Bubba was a scumbag. That's what they told me. He was the guy that set up his best friend. Then I started working with Bubba. I saw the documentary Video Killed the Radio Star. Then I learned that those people that I was working with, those were the true scumbags. I worked over at Cox Media.
0: There you go. Let me.
1: Is actually, this, is that not? It's actually a good testimonial. I was going to dog it. I can't.
0: No, you can't. Listen, it was. It was. If I was to be intellectually honest, it was very well done.
1: Yeah.
0: And it showed. Like and, we said. And here's the deal. This is what's so sad about it. The guy
1: should have paid 106.
0: The guy is when he's into it, and he's not mad and throwing a fit, or not engaged. Or doing some stupid hand gestures to be disrespectful to me. He is one of the most talented radio co-hosts I've ever worked with. He was as good as Brent. He was as good as Manson. He was as good as a Spice Boy with regards to when he was engaged, when he was into it, and his mentals were firing on all cylinders, and he was in a good mood. And he wasn't shaking me down for money. He was brilliant. He's so good.
1: He's smart and he's funny. I'll go ahead and say it. But some of the smartest, funniest people are haunted by demons, and they ruin their ability to succeed or create self-destruction. And I'm going to start with the Andy Kaufmans and the John Belushis and a lot of other...
0: And the Bubba Clams. I'm self-destructed.
1: Robin Williams. Right, those guys, so many of them have so many... They're so brilliantly funny, but they have so many personal demons that cause self-destruction. And I think that's probably the problem. Again, the brain is invisible to most people. And when the brain isn't wired or isn't chemically happy... then we have problems, and so you could Seth could be the funniest guy on the face of the earth, but he obviously has his own demons, and I hope he takes care of his own demons because they are preventing him from succeeding in life, and he's going to continue to hit dead ends and have to quit jobs or get fired from jobs unless he fixes his mental health.
0: I think not that we're trying to kick a dead horse.
1: And I'm not kicking him. I'm trying to tell you it's not his fault.
0: I'm not saying you are, bud. What I'm saying is, just to rehash an old topic, we're not trying to go back on that. But what I'm saying is, I had no intentions of ever firing Seth. Seth made a lot of money. We were going to work through the travel issues. He going to the new studios. I was going to give him a little bit of a raise to make up for the distance. Him and I had discussed it privately. He was all in. And I, for some reason... I could, when I watched him throw his headphones and prior to that do these killing himself gestures, I felt so disrespected for a guy that I have coddled, who I've given a second and third chance to, who I, listen, there's no way. He would be the first, he's already sent word through Brian to me that he is so sorry. Is there ever a chance that we could, you know, that he could come back? Because he knows the amount of money I was paying him, he'll never have that opportunity again in radio, surrounded by not only the money and the lack of hours, like the, if you'd look about how many hours he had to work versus how much money he made versus bonuses that I paid him, all that. But just the utter cool work environment that we have here. You can come and go as you want. There is no real boss that's holding you accountable for anything. You can go out every break and catch a vape. You can even vape in here, for that matter. I allowed him to vape in here a few times. I allowed you to do your Blizzard break hustle. Listen, let's be honest. If I was to be intellectually honest with everybody, that's cannibalizing my product. Every person that became a fan of Blizzard breaks and his little card breaking deal with Brian, those people came from me, from my hopper of people. Nobody just stumbled. Now, maybe now because they've got a little bit of a following, but nobody had, they just organically, without the luxury of having the show be able to automatically give them a, 1,500 to 2,000 people that might monitor their page and do their little card break deal. But had they not had me as a quote unquote somewhat of a starter, the flint or the match or the gasoline that you needed to throw on your fire to be able to start your little card business. And, I've gone back and I look at their sales and things like that, and I had estimated, Lummy, I'm really good about keeping up with the money and where it comes from and how much merch does and, making sure you and Gary get your bonuses when you hit certain levels and
2: thank you.
0: Making sure Macho has what he needs. But, I attribute, 1,500 to $2,000 a month that they've grossed or that they gross. Where is that coming from? That's coming from Bubba Army. That's cannibalizing potentially that amount of money that those people, in lieu of buying cards and doing all that, they might be helping, they might be contributing, they might buy more merchandise, they may throw us an extra 50 or 100 bucks here and there. We all know how we are self-supported. We all know that. But, would you guys not all agree that their Blizzard breaks was a cannibalization of my paying audience? How else were they? They just weren't going to be able to willy-nilly, without using the show as a rub, be able to start this card business out of nowhere and start making money with it. Did you know how hard it is to start anything from the with when you have at Z? Do you know how hard it is to start anything that you're trying to make money with zero starter? Like,
1: it's almost impossible.
0: Right. Zero. So I never said a word about that. Never said a word about that. Never said a word about when he wanted to go do his card deal in Orlando, which was going to be his big dream gig. He was going to be a professional breaker. They were going to pay him quite a bit of money. But in the interim of him being in training and what have you, he, couldn't do the morning show and do, be in Orlando by 3 p.m. So they put him up in an extended stay hotel. I had Macho Man build him a little mini studio, and I allowed him to be remote so that he could potentially get that bigger job, which I think I had heard that potentially he was going to make $75,000 a year, potentially.
2: Oh, nice.
0: And he was like, listen, if I do that in conjunction with what I make with you, man, I'm going to be loaded. And I'm like, and they, him and Phoebe had even talked about, they were talking about relocating to Orlando, that being their primary resident, and then piping in here via Zoom with me. And I had no problem with that. I bent over backwards with regards to that. He came to me a year and a half ago, and there was a family emergency that he needed $3,500 for. And I'm not going to get into it with regards to what the emergency was, but it was a family emergency that he needed $3,500 for.
1: What was your answer?
0: Yep. Let me Venmo. Let me send you that money, Seth. And don't worry about paying it back, because this is legitimately a family emergency. And I'm glad I can help you, because I love you. And I think that you're talented, and I will bend over backwards for my guys that are talented and that make my show better. Lummy makes my show better. Gary makes my show better. Dan makes my show better. Macho Man makes my show better. Jay, Babyface, Gene, Gary. I'll do anything for any of you guys because you make my show better. And it's an investment into the program. Never did I ask for any of the money back, and I never will. But for him, and it's been happening, and I had Gary, and this was not something Gary wanted to do. Gary wasn't real happy when I said, Gary, you and Lummy get together and show me for the last 30 days how many times he's come up with these hand gestures or how many times he's gone like this and act like he's, you know, fallen asleep and he's not engaged or he's mad at whatever Dan's saying or whatever, for whatever reason he's pissed off and he just doesn't sit there professionally and, you know, try to participate or at least look like you're not miserable. He wore his feelings and his attitude on his sleeve and everybody knew, except me, because I don't really watch chat that much. I didn't know any of this was happening. And you know what? From my inner circle, from John Costica to Creatine Travis to Dan Diaco and everybody in between that loves me and wants what and wants what's best for me, nobody said a word because they knew what was happening. Not even my executive producer said anything because they figured we don't want to bug Bubba with it because Bubba's going to flip out on it. And we need Seth. We need him. So we're just going to look the other way. But I had Gary give me, and I didn't know it was as frequent as it was. That's what pissed me off, is when Gary's like, how many of them do you want, bud? I'm like, how many are there? And he's like, a lot. It happens at least every couple. It happens either every couple days or sometimes a couple a day. And I was just glad, Dan, because I know that you saw it.
1: I saw it, but what I was going to say is I think the downfall, I think when he really changed was when the Operation Pigmentation imploded.
0: Yeah.
1: And I think that's when he went from really like engaged to completely disengaged. It seemed that that was the moment.
0: He didn't like you involving his wife on your joke. I did not say anything that could be construed as disrespectful with regards to Phoebe.
1: Not that joke.
0: I said,
1: nope.
0: When you talk to your wife nicely, instead of flipping out, we were talking about how when Hillary Clinton would address anybody or have a speech, you felt as if, from a man's perspective, that she was bitching at you. And nobody likes to be bitched at. And then I went to an example. Seth, if you went to your wife and go, Phoebe, God damn it, I'm mad about this, she's going to have not the same mentality if you walk down and said, hey, hon, hey, Phoebs, can we talk a little something about this? You know, hey, okay, cool. And that's exactly what I said. I said, hell, on the second one, you might get a little oral. That's exactly what I said. How is that disrespectful? We play those type of theater of the mind scenarios all the time. Now, if all of a sudden that one's going to set him off, well, then obviously I don't need him around because he doesn't know the show and he doesn't have thick enough skin to participate. So you're right, though, Dan. You're exactly right. This all went sideways or started going sideways on the Operation Pigmentation. And what people don't realize was I was sticking up for him. When he talked to me, he bitched. And was mad that when he went in on a Saturday or a Friday or a Monday into the barber shop, that they told him to sit down and they'd get to him. Well, 30 minutes, 35 minutes later, he finally just got up and left because he thought he had things to do. And so I just said, man, if you should be absolutely VIP at that, you know, he shouldn't have complained to me if he didn't want me to get involved. And I'm all about sticking up for my guy.
1: Exactly. If it wasn't a big deal, he shouldn't have said anything about it. But, you know, he could say things under his breath just because he thinks he's got there's no ramifications. Like, he had pure impunity because you created. I have to say this. I'm trying to be intellectually honest. You created a situation where he felt like no matter what he did, he could get away with it because you gave him carte blanche.
0: Yep.
1: You, the prodigal son, you killed the fattest calf for and built this biggest celebration for the prodigal son. But, you know, again, it wasn't enough because he had two things, a sense of entitlement and the inability to deal with stress.
0: Bingo. And so when he told me that, I stick up for my guys. I always stick up for my guys. Always I do.
1: Mm-hmm.
0: And so I'm like, man, that's bull crap. You have taken these two guys that know nothing about podcasting. You've made it a successful podcast. You've used my forum and our large numbers and audience to, you know, get these guys's, you know, content and podcast in front of people that they otherwise would never touch. You know what? And I guess they're, and oddly enough, the day after he quit or was fired, he announced that he's bringing Operation Pigmentation back. And so I guess the African American, you know,
1: Who's going to listen to it? What platform?
0: Yeah, well, good luck.
1: I mean,
0: good luck. So here's
1: the deal. Got a few thousand listeners anyway with your massive platform.
0: When I find out that they made him sit there for 30 minutes and I just simply said, I don't know how they run their business, you know, or how they, you know, people can cut the line. I guess they have it where if you pay $10 extra, you can cut the line and all this kind of shakedown stuff. But I'm like, but listen, you know, it would be like, you know what? Listen, when I go to Dan's office, Dan, absolutely, and I don't demand it, but I really, really, really do appreciate it. And it makes, he rolls out the red carpet, doesn't make me wait in the waiting room, lets me go back in his office.
1: Unless there's a problem, because sure. I'm like jacked up, and you're like, Dan, you know what? We'll just come back later.
0: Yeah.
1: I see you're smacked, you're getting getting slammed right now. Yeah. I don't want to be disruptive. I'll come back later because I understand you have a business to run. And although you try to roll out the red carpet for me, if I show up unannounced or at a bad time, I'm cool enough, secure enough, I'm not a bitch, that I'm going to just quietly go away and come back later when it's more convenient because I'm not going to impose on you.
0: But when Dan Knight, that never happens. It may have happened one time.
1: One time. Ever. I remember one time it happened. You came, it was slammed. You're like, Dan, don't worry about it. Right. I'm like, no. He goes, dude, I'm leaving. I'll come back tomorrow.
0: I saw Dan. He had like five situations. He was going from room to room to room.
1: One of those days.
0: It was somebody had some type of complications with a post-op Willie, which is Dan's number one priority.
1: I had a drain. I couldn't flush this drain. Right. It was just one of those little BS things.
0: So I told Jennifer, nice ass, bad attitude. I go, hey, Naba, listen, tell Dan I'm out. Just I'll see him tomorrow at work, or he'll text me and let me know what his schedule looks like. I'm just coming in for some stupid ass Botox. No big deal. And no, boom, I'm out. But otherwise, 99.99% of the time, Dan rolls me in there, puts me in a room, and doesn't drop everything, but certainly puts me in a priority, takes care of me like he's the best ever.
2: I've heard Jennifer tell me that Dan yells, like, make sure if the VIP is not in the back, you know.
0: So,
1: but if everything's filled, the waiting room's filled, everything's, you know, like sometimes I get stuck in quicksand, and the more I move, the slower it seems to get. And those days, you know, Stephen does it to me all the time. He's like, Dan, I need this. I'm like, and I say yes, until I say no, and then he's like, okay, cool, I'll do it tomorrow.
0: So I just get on the air and I'll be like, listen, man, I can't believe you guys did Seth Money that dirty and made him wait. This guy has done so much for you and has invented and conceptualized and promoted and programmed you a very successful podcasting, which is good for your brand and good for your mentals, and everybody likes it. And you know why you make him wait 30 minutes and don't VIP him? I just don't understand it. Well, they flipped out and said, Bubba doesn't know our business, and him dabbling in our business isn't cool. We quit. We're done. Screw Bubba. And it put Seth probably in the middle. He was uncomfortable about it, but I'm like, listen, tell both of those guys, I'm sorry. I'll get on the air the next day and tell them how sorry I am. I'd love for them. I don't want to lose their podcast, and I don't want you to lose something that you love. So please let me tell them I'm sorry publicly, and I'll never get involved. I'll never step in their business ever again. I misspoke. I misstepped. I'm sorry. Of course, you know, they had already made their decision that they were done with me. And you're right, though, Dan. Ever since that, and that was a derivative of me just trying to stick up for my guy.
2: And some people were saying, too, when you announced that you probably only had 2 more years left in you.
0: Oh, come on. I mean, are we going to be a bunch of marks now?
1: He hasn't lasted 2 years yet. Both of his stints, all three of his stints.
0: But here's the deal. If I had 2 years left in me, let's just intellectually look at that. First of all, you people are stupid that are saying that. Secondly, let's just look at that in itself. I'm going to have brand new studios at my new house that I don't have to travel very far. And if I was to even only have 2 more years left, I would go to an abbreviated schedule. And I've talked about this before. And Seth, who's a great host, and the show can continue without me, with him, I would knock it down to I take like Thursdays and Fridays off. I'd come in Monday, Tuesday, Wednesday, and then Seth would host the show Thursdays and Fridays, and that would be at a huge financial windfall for him. We've established that I pay him extra when he hosts, have we not?
2: Yeah.
0: All right, so he should be championing. Yeah, Bubba, in 2 years, man, start backing it down a notch. Take 2 days off. I'll come in here. I'm good as hell. I can host, and he can, and he did, and did a good job. And the guy would make an extra $500, $600, $700 a week. But so
1: now,
0: so
1: me and Brian will be hosting those Thursday and Friday shows. Yeah. Seth, bitch.
0: So, you know, yeah, I know. I gotta go to a break, Mach. I gotcha. I got way down the rabbit hole here. But listen, so when I do decide to start kind of backing things down, it's not going to come at, you know, the expense of people not having a job. You know, I can keep doing this until I'm 75 years old. Howard Stern, 71. He might be in better physical. But listen, don't let my fatness fool you. I'm pretty healthy.
1: You got 20 plus years in you,
0: Dan,
1: bro.
0: Dan sees my numbers. Dan's my personal doctor. In fact, my new general physician, Dan, which I just had to get a new one, I forgot to tell you, I put you down as a person that can access my medical records.
1: Oh, so you don't have to do it later? No. Do it on front side?
0: I got it on the front side. So you can, at any time, if you would have to make a phone call for whatever reason, you are listed as my primary physician with my new primary physician.
1: Oh, good. Perfect.
0: So don't let my fatness fool you. My blood pressure is 120 over 78. My cholesterol is 160. I have no history of heart disease in my family. No history of cancer in my family. I get a colonoscopy every 3 to 5 years. I give blood donations of every 112 days, and they, you know,
1: check everything.
0: They check everything. Everything from an STD to herpes to AIDS to my cholesterol. They check everything. So I'm pretty healthy. I'm probably the healthiest fat ass there is. I might be that. But I'm not. Listen, I'm going to keep this thing going and there comes a point, Lummy, where we just keep getting bigger organically and digitally, and eventually we can scale it back, but our world has gotten that much bigger that we can still make money digitally and not necessarily have to be here and do 5 days a week. That's my goal. I'm late. I'll be back in a minute.
8: The voice of reason has spoken. The Love Sponge. More Bubba the Love Sponge after this.
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2: Listen, we're starting a new segment. I don't know when we're going to get going. It may be a new studio thing, like maybe 3 weeks to a month. It might start tomorrow. I don't know. It's going to be called Lasker Unleashed.
3: Yes.
2: And it's going to be basically Lummy setting up Lasker for his opinion on various things or whatever.
4: Things that he's going to like just go crazy about?
2: Yeah, potentially.
4: Something that'll set him off.
3: Some kind of videos.
2: Yeah, or like, hey, or maybe talk about himself. Hey, Gene, tell me how many races. Let me tell you something, how many races I've won in Florida. I'm the winningest race car driver in Florida. I'm just telling you about it.
3: And then he'll bring in, like, he wants, like, a guest, like, Bobby, you know.
2: Yeah.
3: Obviously.
2: So, listen, in order to kind of jumpstart Lasker Unleashed, We need you guys, the Bubba Army, everybody from Heather's spin instructor to Mike from Mass to somebody that's not even in one of our visual worlds right now and part of chat, just a regular dude that's driving, you know, somewhere in Alabama right now. And he's Bubba Army. He doesn't miss a show, but he's not known. Nobody knows who Al from Alabama is, but Al from Alabama, goddammit, he never misses a show. He loves it. He loves Lasker, and so I need the Owls from Alabama and some people that have never participated on the program. I don't need no money from you. I don't need you to buy no merch. But you know what I could use from you? Is I could use an email from you. Now, that didn't cost you nothing, and it helps me. And questions that Lummy could potentially ask Gene. Gene, how do you feel about this? How do you feel about that?
3: What should I do if my neighbor's putting all his leaves in my yard?
2: Yeah. So we need. You can see.
4: I can just see where this is going.
2: Yeah, it rewrites itself.
4: Yeah, George from Georgia. Al from Alabama. Right. And Flo from Florida.
2: Right. Cindy from Connecticut. You know what I'm saying?
3: Yep.
2: Beth from Baltimore. You know, all of it.
4: So, Blue from Louisiana.
2: Yeah, it doesn't matter. Mike from Michigan. So anyway, please email us and put in the subject matter Lasker Unleashed, meaning like this is a question directed for Gene. So in the subject line, when Lummy goes through these emails, he sees Lasker Unleashed. And our email address, please use it. And even if you know what, even if you have an email or a question for the show, me, Lummy, Dan, you know, Brian, you know, it doesn't matter. Macho Man, I've seemed to hit a plateau with my back development. Here are my current exercises that I do. What would you say I could do to get better definition and bulk on my back? I just can't quite get that wide back experience that I see that you have, my friend. Well, I do some shrugs and then I do some T-bar yippee pull downs. Anyway, our email address, write it down, and whether it's for me, for the show, or better yet, we need some starter questions for Lasker Unleashed. It's show, S-H-O-W, show at BubbaArmyHQ.com. 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Send us something, and even if you just want to have an opinion about the program, you know, just put that. And let me we get all of those.
3: Yes, we do.
2: And any ones that you think I might need to look at that's, you know, show related.
3: Yep.
2: Get me a copy of
3: them. No problem.
2: Just print them out. You know, I'm old school,
3: yeah.
2: So you got to print them out for me.
3: That's like, by the way, the questions too. It's like

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1: 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And then if you got a picture, maybe you got a picture. Maybe you went to, you know, Bubba Army Vegas when Hadley and I did the little meet and greet, and you got pictures of you and I, and you can just remind me of how thin and in shape I used to be, which will further mess with my mentals. 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Now, this next, I saw this, I think it was a day or two ago, and I'm just like, man, Dan had it right. And the rest of the world, including our government, had it wrong. And Dan caught so much crap for his position on COVID. A lot of people don't realize, man, Dan really got into a lot of trouble with his non-WHO remedy for, you know, COVID. Based mostly on his, you know, aggressiveness and love for ivermectin.
2: It was for my love of humanity that I got involved, and it was hydroxychloroquine and ivermectin, both.
1: And sometimes a Z-Pak, and sometimes deoxycycline,
2: right?
1: And sometimes zinc.
2: And a lot of times steroid nebulizers.
1: Yep, steroid nebulizers, zinc. You know, Dan had a special concoction or cocktail that he would tweak accordingly, and it changed a couple different times.
2: It did.
1: Times.
2: It evolved. It got better, and it also was customized to whomever I was treated, because COVID was not a cookie-cutter disease and required more than a cookie-cutter remedy. But the most important thing was the whole narrative that was publicly shoved down our throats and upper asses was false.
1: We literally got taken off of YouTube for an extended amount of time, completely had our channel locked up because...
2: More than Stephen Colbert did.
1: Because Dan, it said, you and your show are recommending COVID remedies other than the guidelines set forth by the WHO, the World Health Organization.
2: Yep.
3: Damn it, boy, $252, $20.
1: Because you guys aren't, brainwashing people to get jabbed with the various vaccines, and in fact, you're completely opposite of that. You're don't get jabbed. Do not take the shot under any circumstances, especially kids. And the only time that Dan really wanted people to get jabbed were for the elderly. That's it. Other than that, it was don't get jabbed, because they don't have any data at all. They've thrown all of this together in a matter of months. And until you have 8 to 10 years of blind placebo along with regular testing, you cannot... you know, really drill down onto the effects, the effectiveness, or the, you know, side effects of any particular FDA-approved and prescribed drug. You just can't. You need, you know, like Dan would say, you need 8 to 10 years of unbelievable amount of research for you to be able to say, okay, this works effectively, A, B, and C, but here are the following side effects. And they weren't able to provide any of that because they whipped this up and it was a complete shove down. And now we're starting to get reports like this.
4: Last week, we brought you an investigation into COVID vaccine side effects and where to report them. During that investigation, we found 4 reported deaths filed by Utah families and their caregivers.
5: One particular case stood out to us. A 39-year-old...
1: I kind of like this crick with the short little bob hair. Yeah.
5: Single mom from Ogden with no known pre-existing conditions. Her family sat down with me this weekend as they were saying their final goodbyes. And while they're not against vaccines, they do believe information is power as we all make our own medical decisions.

0: I really didn't cry when my dad died. I cry a lot for her. Ooh. And I'm at a stage in my life where I'm okay with that.
1: Alfred Holly is a retired fighter pilot, a military man who's known risk and loss and taken it all in stride until now.
0: She's the one that had promised to take care of me when I was old.
1: The death of his youngest daughter, Cassidy, came out of nowhere 4 days after her second dose of the COVID vaccine.
2: Second dose, 4 days later.
0: She came in early and said that her heart was racing.
1: Cassidy and her nine-year-old daughter lived with her parents.
0: She got sick right away. Soreness at the shot location. Then she started getting sick. Then she started complaining that she was drinking lots of fluids, but she couldn't pee. And then she felt a little bit better the next day.
1: Cassidy was a surgical tech for a plastic surgeon. And
2: oh, my God, Dan. This hits home even more so than what I thought. Like, I had no idea what her job was. So she was, you know, a scrub nurse for a plastic surgeon?
3: Yep.
1: Stepped up to get the shot without hesitation.
4: She was absolutely.
2: And Dan, weren't they absolutely at where you do your procedures flipping out that you weren't vaxxed?
3: Oh, yeah.
2: They were.
3: They were insisting on it.
2: Yeah.
3: I kept saying,
2: Yep.
3: Nope.
2: They even the place where Dan does his surgeries, they were putting so much pressure on Dan. And Dan's like, Dan, even to the point where he, don't get mad at me if I'm saying too much, but I know that Stephen and Jennifer and there was a bunch of people that are, you know, were in your little world that were looking at alternative places for you to do surgeries.
3: Oh, yeah.
2: Because.
3: And I was getting pressure from a lot of people to get the vax. Just get the vax. Stop talking about it. You're going to get yourself in trouble. I'm like, you know what? Sorry, dude. I'm not. I know I'm right. I know I'm right. And I'm going to just keep fighting because I'm certain.
2: Had the place that Dan has done 20 years, thousands and thousands of procedures, you very well might be the highest volume practitioner at that place. And they were very close of ending their relationship, Dan and them together mutually, because they were so adamant about Dan getting jabbed. And Dan's like, I'm not, like, you might kick me out of here, but I ain't doing it.
3: Mm-mm.
2: I'll find a different place.
3: I'll build my own.
4: Fine with getting it. She, in fact, she told all of us, it's fine. You guys should all get it.
1: Cassidy's sister, Kristen, lives in Arizona, but the two talked every day.
4: You know, everybody from her work had kind of had flu-like symptoms, so we all thought that was normal.
1: Cassidy got the second Moderna shot on a Monday. By Thursday morning, they were in the ER and answering questions.
0: Is there any explanation? And I said that she just had the shot, and they did a blood test, and they immediately came back and said she's really, really sick.
4: From the hospital, we got a call saying that they were going to lifelight her to Murray Trauma Center. And so I immediately jumped on a plane.
1: At Intermountain, doctors worked to stabilize Cassidy in hopes of a liver transplant.
2: And how many of these Cassidys are there out there? A lot. And kudos to this television station, KUTV, that has kind of stuck their neck out on probably not necessarily the most popular stories to do, just for in fear of the backlash. Big Pharma are by far some of the most powerful people in the world.
3: Yes.
2: I mean, in the world.
3: The two biggest entities are the money entity, the military industrial complex, and the pharmaceutical companies.
2: Yeah.
3: Those are the three people that run the world.
2: Yeah.
3: The three entities that run the world.
2: And so this isn't necessarily the most popular piece that KUTV could be doing without getting some potential blowback. You're dealing with a very powerful and scary, scary group of people.
4: All went so fast.
0: She was healthy, happy, active, the greatest mom you ever saw in your life. And then she was so sick that she was, you know, in less than probably 12 hours, she was intubated and on life support. And then she passed 30 hours after we took her to the emergency room.
1: The state medical examiner's office cannot comment on the case, but spoke to us about if and when an autopsy would provide answers.
5: Did the vaccine cause this? I think that would be very hard to demonstrate at autopsy.
1: Dr. Eric Christensen, Utah's chief medical examiner, says proving vaccine as a cause of death.
2: And nobody's going to go out on a limb with that.
3: But what was crazy was that they were limiting autopsies. And so they're preventing us from studying why these people were dying. They literally were trying to hide the evidence by preventing us from looking at it.
1: What happens?
6: Jay's here.
3: No, Mike.
7: Didn't they change something with the reporting of vaccination effects as well?
2: Hi, Jay, my favorite. How you doing, buddy?
7: Good morning.
2: How you doing, bud?
7: I'm great.
2: Now, what did you say? I'm completely just blew right through you.
7: It's okay, because this is where Danny was one of those. Danny was an absolute forerunner on the way. He was thinking about all this, and he was highlighting also that there was a change in the requirements of reporting vaccination side effects, if I remember correctly.
3: So much seemed like it was like, you know, this is conspiracy. And this is laid on in the story, but towards, you know, after they were vaccinating people and really pushing the vaccines, I got the letter that I heard about online. I thought was, you know, urban legend, but I got the letter that specifically said, do not highlight vaccine problems because we're trying to promote the vaccine.
7: Yep.
3: I got that letter from OSHA. Was it OSHA? I think it was OSHA sent it to me.
7: It was unbelievable. Yeah,
3: I couldn't believe it. They're literally telling us, don't report, don't talk about.
2: They were literally validating what you're screaming.
3: Right. They're hiding. They're hiding the facts from us. They're lying to us. And so many people, it's incredible.
5: This was an anaphylactic reaction related to this event. But short of that, it would be very difficult, really, I think, for us to be able to, you know, definitively say this is the vaccine.
1: A more likely result, a lack of answers.
5: We don't see a competing cause of death. Potentially, or it may identify, you know, an obvious.
2: Now, hold
7: on. Say something?
2: We're in 2026. What's this guy still wearing a mask for? Right. Yes, Jay, go ahead.
3: This is 21.
7: He's talking about.
2: Oh, is this from 2021? No, this is a. This is a,
3: look at the bottom. Says 2021.
6: That's when she passed away.
3: Okay.
7: I'm confused. What he said was, "There's no way to determine definitively." We don't talk about definitively in medical malpractice and civil litigation. We talk about what's
2: reasonably
7: foreseeable to result in injury or death, but it's a standard of care, which is more likely than not within a reasonable degree of medical certainty. That's it. Is it provable, Danny, that more likely than not within a reasonable degree of medical certainty rather than definitively? Is there a difference between that? One is 100%. And one is 50.01%.
2: It's like criminal versus civil.
7: It's exactly correct. And so no one's saying definitively.
2: But on the medical side.
7: That's exactly right, Bubba.
2: Yes. Hold on here.
5: This cause of death that they just were completely unaware of.
4: She was just fine. She was fine the day she got the shot and everything changed.
0: She was healthy and good. And then she took the shot. And Occam's razor, the simplest answer is most likely correct. So
7: that's right.
0: Until I get other data.
2: By the way, this is her father.
0: I have to believe there was some.
2: And you know what, Dad? They're going to play hide the banana so bad that you're never going to get the data.
7: They gave immunity.
2: Yep.
0: Something with the shot.
1: Cassidy's death will leave a major hole.
4: Amelia was my sister's world.
2: So now, let me ask you a question. Aren't they starting the proceedings right now? And Fauci has, there's like 5 more days of statute of limitations to possibly indict him.
7: Yes.
2: And that I think they just indicted one of his guys that worked with him.
7: Yep.
2: And they, Dan, do you think that Fauci in the next 4 days will get indicted? He should.
3: Well, what I can't understand is where his exposure is stops and starts after he was pardoned by Biden. So I do think that if there's any chance to charge him or indict him under the statute before the statute of limitations is over, they'll go ahead and put that out and then let the courts decide if it's something that he was already
2: They're going to have to quickie charge him just to get
3: inside the SOL.
2: Right. Yeah. But then try to maybe decide, kind of unwind it from there. But they got to quickie charge him or they lose that opportunity.
3: Right. There were three lies associated with COVID. The first lie was where it came from.
7: Mm.
3: The second lie.
2: By the way, where did it come from?
3: It absolutely came from the leak in China.
7: The Wuhan lab.
3: Lab. There's no question in my mind.
2: Hold on. Which was our lab, by the way.
3: But we helped finance part of it.
2: Right.
3: Which
2: that's
3: is
2: what
3: why
2: I'm
3: that's why we allowed it to be covered up a little bit because we had dirty hands.
2: Right.
3: And so I read several books on this release of with the origins of COVID. And that article, I knew it was BS because instead of getting my science from Don Lemon and Chris Cuomo, I actually went to the actual articles because I'm a big boy scientist and a doctor, and I'm actually a peer-review published doctor. So I know how to read an article and how to write an article, and I also know how to make an article misleading. So after I read the Nature article, which declared, despite four pages of proving to me it was artificially made, that had this dissonant last paragraph says, oh, it was obviously naturally occurring. So that piqued my suspicion. But when since reading it now, here's what happened. It accidentally leaked out of the lab. And then a few weeks later, China purposefully re-released it into the market to try to cover up the leak from the lab. That's what happened, in my opinion, based on the research that I read and the actual studies of the genetic components of the different strains of COVID.
2: The U.S. Justice Department has unsealed a 5-count indictment against Dr. David Morins, a longtime senior advisor to Dr. Anthony Fauci. Prosecutors allege that Morins engaged in a years-long conspiracy to evade federal transparency laws by hiding communications related to COVID-19 research on a private Gmail account. While the administration views the indictment as a long overdue step towards full accountability for pandemic era decision making, others have characterized the prosecution as politically motivated in an effort to target career scientists. No. How about it's just we're trying to get drilled down to what the truth is and not let people be able to hide behind, you know, various, government agencies and what have you. I got to go to words, but this is from April 16th. This was exactly 6 years ago.
6: And I was telling Dr. Dan, and I'll make it quick. Gary was like trying to go through it. The problem is that if you remember, we were censored so much, we had to delete so much of our.
2: So you got to understand, like I, we have hours of this, but we don't have it.
6: Yeah,
2: because we had to delete it, and I even had the guys take it off of our hard drives for in fear of not knowing where this was going to end up, and I didn't want to be able to. I didn't want to replay it on a best of, Lummy.
6: And then we lose it on YouTube.
2: I didn't know that everybody was going to do an about face, and that in actuality, having more of this from Dan would be money because Dan was right. I had to get rid of it for in fear that, you know, that wouldn't be the position of whatever platform we're on and it could be problematic. Let me just give you an example.
3: How many days total were we deplatformed during that?
2: Nearly 2 weeks.
7: On
2: several different platforms at different times. Yes.
7: This is 31 days after Squash the Curve, which happened on March 15th. So this is April 16th, 31 days after it happened.
2: 31 days after it happened. And this is, I don't have a lot of these examples because we were so afraid. They came so heavy-handed with us because our doctor was being transparently, you know, honest as to how he was treating this pandemic, and it was so far outlandish and out of the box and not, you know, with the government, if you will, but it was effective. He was 100% correct, and this is just, I don't have a lot of this. I used to have hours and hours of it, but they literally scared me to the point where I deleted it all. Here's an example of what Dan was saying. How many days, Jay?
7: 31.
2: 31 days after this hit.
6: And this is mainly on Fauci, too, how Dan didn't trust Fauci.
3: But if this guy's doing a three-hour presser at 5:15 every day with Trump, and then also going on all these random shows.
2: How much research is he doing?
3: Yeah, what's he doing to save our lives?
2: Or
3: what the hell is he doing?
2: Or are they denoting this guy as a Trump, another extension of Trump to pass on Trump's message?
3: In fact, he's been undermining Trump a little bit. Yes. He'll face-to-face say, oh, yeah, I agree with you, and then literally 10 minutes later say something differently.
2: Yeah,
3: he's a big vaccine, big government, big shutdown the world guy. I mean, he's coming in as like, you know, a nice, soft, orderly Uncle Fauci, but I really don't trust him. I don't trust him.
8: Anybody.
6: Don't trust him.
2: Joseph Telsica, Master Pool Repair, 50.
6: Woo.
2: Fish on the J, 100. Thank you guys so very much. I had hours and hours of Dan saying, this is how, first of all, don't get jabbed under no circumstances, especially your kids. Secondly, maybe your parents, maybe. Thirdly, man, this is how I'm treating it, and it has nothing to do with getting jabbed, and it's 100% effective, and they're trying to demonize ivermectin and make it the devil, when actuality, it is really the most effective route and the less deadly route and the more, and really the route that, had our government, Dan, treated it that way, how many more people would have made it, but how much less rich would Big Pharma be? You know,
3: I know. Like, well, I mean, like, there's no it's not sexy to have an easy, cheap, repurposed treatment. You need a new, shiny toy.
7: Well, there was no vaccine at expensive. The time you were saying that either, Danny.
2: Right.
7: You were talking about hydroxychloroquine, which was a generic medication that you were saying, let's put together a package for everyone and a Ferrari for everyone. You remember all those funny jokes you made about it? Let's just give everyone the medication the same day. We all take the medication on the same day, and we can eradicate the disease.
2: And we can all get suspended from YouTube on the same day, too.
3: India did that, and they were successful.
2: Hey, Lovey, when we come back, is this the shots fired in the Strait of Hormuz gimmick here?
6: Yes, yes. Well, this is them talking about, this is the Navy SEAL kind of telling them what the U.S. is going to do. And I got that. I didn't want to send it to you because it would crash your computer. I got the ABC video for you, the news story.
2: Send it to me so we can play them both. All right.
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10: 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Or, what have you been up to? Or just, what's new? Have a good answer. Just do what you love. Toyo Tires.

0: guy's playing hardball.
1: Human misery has never sounded so good.
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0: couple things. I need Jay's expertise on a couple of things. So I'm kind of going through all my stories right now. Lummy, did you see, is this your Ashley? Is this your Ashley? On Venmo? Did you see the Venmo 100?
1: No. That's Ashley Parker.
0: Oh, Ashley Parker.
1: Yes, $100.
0: Thanks to Dr. Dan for guiding me during the pandemic. You saved me and my family. And let me see here. Hold on.
2: Dr. Dan is a hero to me, too. He saved all of my family the whole time, and it was incredible.
0: He saved everybody.
2: He sure did.
0: But he can still be a dick.
2: 500 people.
0: Still can be a dick.
2: So you need him.
0: When you got that kind of power, it just yields dickness. So Dan can't help it.
2: Yeah, but you don't want a wishy-washy surgeon. You want a decisive...
0: Oh, he's as decisive as they get.
2: Someone who has and knows exactly how they believe something should be fixed.
0: He knows I'm just screwing with him. I almost had him on the phone at 5:15 yesterday advising me to potentially go to the hospital.
2: I didn't realize you were going through that again. I'm sorry, buddy.
0: I'm so screwed.
2: That's the worst.
0: So anyway, Ashley Parker, man, thank you to Dr. Dan for guiding me during the pandemic area. You saved me and my family. You are so happy. I never gave in and got the shot based on your recommendation. So, and $100 on the Venmo, Lummy.
1: Thank you.
0: And then PayPal, did I cover? Yeah, Fish on the J and Joe Telsica. Got them both handled. So, Dan, I saw this yesterday. I emailed it to myself. I'm like, whoa, this has got it. I got to get the plastic surgeon's opinion on this. Now, I think this is a dude that is potentially trying to be a girl, or is it just a dude that's maybe gay, or is it a dude? I don't know. Maybe you
2: that maybe should even be like in the sentence.
3: I don't think there's a binary choice for this guy.
0: I don't know quite what we're working with here, but this person claims to have over $300,000 worth of work. And I think Dan would be like, hey, I don't care who walks through my, who am I to judge? If you got $300,000 large, I'll pump up the lips. I'll break your ribs. This guy's had his ribs broken. All kinds of different things. Yes, now, Dan, what happens if a weirdo like this walks in and, you know, wants all of this stuff? Have you ever had to tell a person no?
2: Oh, yeah. I say no all the time.
0: Like, no.
2: Yes. Correct. I say no all the time.
4: How much do you think you spent in total on your surgeries?
5: At this point, maybe like $300,000. Like on all my surgeries.
4: Can you give me like a lowdown of what you've had done? Do you mind?
5: Yeah, of course.
0: So Dan, you can help us out here.
5: Had a full facelift. That's why I have these scars like back here. A lip lift. And then I've had a rhinoplasty. I've had a cheek lift where they cut the muscle and they place them up higher.
2: It's part of a facelift.
0: Well, they cut the cheek
2: lift he's talking about.
0: Right.
2: Yeah, it's called a high mass facelift. Which is why he's got nice, beautiful cheekbones.
0: Yeah, and he does.
2: He does have beautiful cheekbones. His cheek and his lateral eye is nice. It's feminine, but nice.
0: I got to tell you, if he hadn't overdone the lips...
2: He'd be kind of handsome.
0: He'd be fine.
2: Yeah, his neck is nice, his nose, his eyes are nice.
0: I think he would have achieved potentially the feminism that he's trying to achieve, but... Somebody needed to maybe we need to maybe burn a timeout on these lips.
2: The lips are the diameter of a rattlesnake.
1: I sent you. I sent you the Instagram. It's
0: all right.
5: Buccal fat removal.
0: Hold on. What's buccal fat removal?
2: Buccal
0: Dan?
2: Fat removal is the cheek fat. It's called a buccal fat pad, and a lot of people try to get them.
0: I got a lot of it.
3: I got none of it.
0: Yeah, you got none, and I got. You know what? What you don't have?
3: Let's swap up a little. Can I take some of Bubba's and put in mine?
0: You can have all my buccal fat you want, buddy.
3: Yeah, got some buccal.
2: Here's the problem: when you're a young kid like clavicular, and you're trying to be like Max. What's it called?
0: Max sexting, whatever the hell. Yeah.
2: when you're being a freak, it does give you a more sculpted face. The problem with it is when you're 40 and 50, you look emaciated. So it's okay now, but when you are age, you don't age well with it.
5: Buccal fat removal. I've had my lips done clearly, but that's like non-surgical. I've had my chest done twice.
0: And here's the deal.
2: What do you do with his chest?
0: I don't know.
1: No, don't worry. But there's not much there.
0: Hold on. But here's the deal, man. Like, had he not overdone his lips, which the surgeon did a great job on everything, except the surgeon should have burned a timeout on the lips. The lips completely throw you off on the other good work that he's done.
2: Yeah.
5: Lipo on my stomach twice.
0: Now, wait till you hear this, guys. He broke ribs and he's crushing his organs. Listen.
5: My arms lipoed, thighs lipoed, and I've had my ass done twice, BBLs, and then after
0: Dan is a BBL, Brazilian butt lift.
2: Yeah, so he's getting lipo to put fat in his butt, to make his butt more round.
0: Okay.
5: But I got hydrogel injections in them, so it's like 17 injections in there right now. And then I got my ribs broken inwards, so they're still in there, but they're like crushing my organs in there right now.
0: So Dan, what's that?
2: Your floating ribs can be fractured or infractured, and so that way you get more of a tapered waist. Mm. They're not crushing anything.
5: Yeah. Some might just have removed eventually. I had my teeth done, my neck lipoed. See, if I really thought about it and I had like an actual list, like just right there as a prompt, like I'm pretty sure I'm missing like 10 more.
4: How much do you think you spent in total?
1: All right, so, yeah, if you look at the Instagram, you see
0: now, let me, did you have like a 10 waist. Did you send me?
1: Oh, her. Yeah, their Instagram.
0: What's the pronouns this person goes by?
6: Mateo Blanco?
1: Yeah.
0: Okay.
2: Wait.
1: What's it?
2: Oh my God.
0: So Dan, I don't know why, if I click on it.
2: So the plastic surgeon that did his eyes and cheeks and neck should be applauded. The plastic surgeon that did everything else on him should be ashamed of himself. Look at that.
0: That is just ridiculous.
6: That's not Photoshopped.
0: No.
1: That's with the ribs, right, Dan?
2: That's the ribs thing. That's how you get that skinny in the waist.
0: I need that done.
2: Because they're looking for a waist to hip ratio.
0: Oh my God. What a horror. I mean, like who do you not have any parents that can help you burn a timeout in life? I mean, oh my God. And then here we go. This picture here. Like, look at that. Is that how you get that waist, that small of a waist, Dan, is by breaking the floating hip or ribs?
2: Yes. That's how you get that small of a waist.
0: Here we go.
2: You had a chin implant, too, it looks like.
0: Yeah. So, anyway.
2: It's a cartoon. When you turn yourself into a clown,
0: yep.
2: You've done enough. And this guy is a clown, in my opinion.
0: You've turned yourself into a cartoon. Great analogy. Absolutely.
7: Good evening. We begin tonight here with breaking news. The U.S. ceasefire with Iran is being severely tested tonight. Iran firing what it says.
0: See, again, I'm just saying, Jay, what are they doing? Like they're just pushing our buttons, not being genuine about what they're trying to negotiate. You know, they tell the president we're close, don't blow us up, and then what do? They start screwing with us.
6: Yep, but like we said yesterday, wouldn't it be nice if they just started lighting them little boats up like they did outside of Venezuela? What they did.
7: Begin tonight here with breaking news. The U.S. ceasefire with Iran is being severely tested tonight. Iran firing what it says are warning shots at U.S. Navy ships. And President Trump...
0: Like fire a warning shot?
6: That's like a 50 caliber on the front of a boat, like me and Dan on a go-fast boat from Iran. That's what's going on right now. And like Dan's got something on his shoulder, and he's trying to shoot it at a boat. Like, and they're like, okay, kablam.
0: It's like taking a bottle rocket to a cannon fight.
6: Right.
7: Speaking with ABC News just a short time ago, Iran state...
0: When are we going to be done with it? And said, okay, enough is enough. Bye-bye.
1: Yeah, this is what they're playing into Iran.
7: Tonight, airing images claiming to show the Iranian military firing those warning shots at U.S. ships near the Strait of Hormuz.
6: Nope.
7: It comes after President Trump announced the U.S. would now be helping to guide vessels through the strait. Iran also accused of attacking commercial vessels in the strait. And tonight, Iranian missiles and drones also attacking.
0: So again, I think we would agree, not that I'm trying to be right or not, that these people are not, they're the furthest thing from wanting a deal. They are not, they're disingenuous, and they will continue to make us look stupid by little dust-ups like this.
6: Mm-hmm.
0: And our president getting in front of the media, just want to let you know, we're really close, you know, just need like another week to button this all up. We're real close. They're going to let us bring the excavators in. No, they're not. They're going to keep you looking stupid in front of your American public. And it's now the time where you be boss hogging Donald Trump and you be that arrogant, over the top mother effer and blow these people to smithereens. That's what your country needs right now. That's what we need. We need it.
7: In the UAE. Tonight, with gas prices in the U.S. soaring up more than 30 cents in the last week and up again today, John Carl tonight at what President Trump just told him about all of this.
8: Tonight, in week 10 of this war, the fragile...
0: Week 10, Week 10.
8: Ceasefire is teetering. As Iran
0: won- Now, it would be different if it was week 10 and we were making some progress and they're not doing stupid stuff like this and they're not sending their little fishing, but their little John boats out and firing upon, you know, they're not doing any of that. They're instead sitting down with us and negotiating and we're showing progress on that. But we don't show, this does not show progress. This shows them being a bunch of dicks.
8: Which is new attacks. Iranian state media broadcasting.
0: I didn't even know, Jay, they had any of this stuff left.
9: It's Iranian state media showing this, and so I'm not sure that they necessarily have this stuff.
8: These images claiming they show rockets firing warning shots at American destroyers attempting to enter the Strait of Hormuz. It came after President Trump announced that the U.S. will now help some of the 1,600 cargo ships and tankers stranded outside the strait. Posting, we will guide their ships safely out of these restricted waterways so they can freely and ably get on with their business. Today, the administration announced two U.S.-flagged commercial ships were able to make it through. But Iran responded with a defiant show of force, firing at American Navy vessels and a commercial South Korean ship.
0: That's all it takes for me.
1: Yep.
0: As President Clem. We'd be done by now. I mean, we'd be done. We would have had it all handled last night.
8: The head of Central Command.
0: Or tonight.
8: Admiral Brad Cooper telling reporters the U.S. fought back, sinking six Iranian military boats.
10: The cruise missiles were going after both U.S. Navy ships, but mostly after commercial shipping. We defended both ourselves, and consistent with our commitment, we defended all the commercial ships.
8: But Iran didn't stop there.
0: Nope, they ain't stopping.
2: Brad Cooper's circulating on social media.
0: What's that?
2: Brad Cooper's one of my favorite actors.
8: Media shows flames reaching toward the sky from an oil port in the United Arab Emirates after an Iranian strike, the first major attack since the ceasefire went into effect. The big question tonight, is the ceasefire collapsing? When I spoke with President Trump this afternoon, he downplayed Iran's attacks, insisting it was, quote, not heavy firing. When I asked him,
0: any firing at all ain't cool. Now we're fragmenting firing. What about, I mean, that's not close to getting a deal.
2: I understand that, but having a measured response to a small, you know, you have to admit, though, Baba, firing 3 or 4 missiles and a couple go fast boats is not the same as them, you know, firing 600 missiles at the same time.
0: And it's not also the same
2: at 10 different countries.
0: And it's also not the same of that we're getting close to getting a deal done and that these guys want a deal done in the worst way. It's eons away from that as well.
8: About the missiles fired at the UAE, he told me they were shot down for the most part. One got through, not huge damage. Trump says ships are moving through the strait and the war is going well.
11: It's working out very nicely.
8: But most Americans disagree.
0: Now, hold on. This ain't Bubba Clem. This ain't Bubba Clem. Mm-hmm. This is what America. I talk to people. I talk to my Democratic friends. I talk to my Republican friends. I talk to people that voted for this guy, myself included. And I know how I feel. I'm not happy with it at all. I don't feel like we're getting any. I just feel like we're getting jacked around. We're just getting jacked off. And I don't want to jack off. From
1: these Iranians?
0: And from these stinky bastards. I want a hot chick jacking me off.
8: Yeah. Our new ABC News Washington Post Ipsos poll shows 61% called the war a mistake.
0: 61%.
8: Just 36.
0: That's not 61% of Democrats. That's not 61% of it. This is 61% of our country.
8: 6% say it was the right decision. Americans increasingly unhappy with the state of the economy. Gas prices averaging $4.47 a gallon, up $1.53 since the start of the war, jumping more than 30 cents since just last week. Today, with gas prices up, peace talks stall, and Iran on the attack, I asked the president about the prospects for ending the war. He told me, quote, we have it under control. One way or another, we win. And you know why, John? He said, I always win.
7: John Carl leading us off.
9: You know, they never once talked about gas prices like that at the beginning of the of
0: May is Military Appreciation Month at Crystal Harley. 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
1: Their exoskeleton squeezes the pus out of their body, and they can't make it back to their ragtag, blown-up apartment for them to tell their uncles and their children and what have you, take those AK-47s out and start blowing up everybody. Get that stupid-ass 12-foot John boat that Peepaw has and put a 85 Mercury on the back and start shooting up oil tankers. We're not going easily.
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0: Lummy just left, which means there's problems in paradise.
1: Why? Because I'm only in here.
0: Because I think Macho Man texted me and it was like, I'm having major, the road is shut down and I'm going to be late. And he showed me a screen. Like, I would absolutely take your word for it. Like, I'm not going to be like,
1: liar.
0: Send me a picture.
2: That's what you want.
0: You're such a dick because all you do is make me look bad. And Lummy will be the first to tell you that I no longer get mad about
3: people.
0: Lummy.
3: Well, see, I'm not used to that, so don't call me a liar.
0: Lummy, I'm going to call you a liar because right now you're lying.
3: No,
0: Lummy will tell you. Lummy, when's the last time? And Seth ran late a few times. You've ran late a few times. Macho's running late a few times. When was the last time? Can you even recall when the last time that I threw? Now the old Bubba might have been, might have freaked out. But when's the last time? And it's happened to everybody at least a few times. When's the last time that I threw a fit? And then once you finally got here 5, 8, 7 minutes later because of, some kind of emergency that happened on the road or you had a flat tire or something like that. When's the last time I absolutely made you feel bad about yourself, dressed you down, yelled at you, or threw a fit?
4: Pre-COVID?
0: Oh, yeah.
3: That was yesterday.
0: Oh, no, that was 6 years ago,
3: yeah.
0: Gene.
3: Oh.
4: Six, seven, yeah, it's 2018, 19.
0: Yeah, now I just say, here's my exchange with Macho Man. So Macho Man texts me today, first text coming in at 5:10, and he shows the road completely blocked, on the Apple Map gimmicks. He goes, there's a wreck, and it looks like the road might be closed, might have to take a back road, going to be a little bit late. I go, no rush, bud, take your time, and put a thumbs up. No rush, bud, take your time. Now, and then he contacted Lummy. Lummy knows how to turn us on, which is good, because this could happen, whatever. And Lummy, one of these days, do you think you could teach me how to turn it? Can you teach me how to Dougie?
3: Of course. Listen, that would be the stupidest thing you ever did, Lummy.
4: I'm not worried about job security, Gene.
0: Let me tell you something.
3: Don't teach you nothing.
0: The actual three people now that I have working here, Gary, Macho Man, and Lummy, they got a job with me forever. Like, I mean, none of them are going to flake out. They're great dudes. They like me. They genuinely like me. You can look by, not the Macho Man's on camera because he's not, but, Lummy's not over there doing uninterested, but
4: New York Greg, $20.
0: Lummy flipped out one time and broke a laptop, and it really was kind of my fault because he had been warning me for like four or five months, but a laptop at that time was like $2,800, $2,900. I didn't have it.
4: Well, now that we look at it, also with the people that were in charge of buying the laptop and buying everyone else's laptop,
0: they might have bought two.
4: Exactly.
3: They bought some for their own house.
0: They bought one for their girlfriend.
4: Exactly.
0: So, I didn't have the money to buy the laptop. And Lummy, one time, I'm on him really hard about getting something done that he had to run through his laptop. And I'm on him. I'm like, Lummy, you got it done yet? And he's like, no, I'm working. And, of course, me being me, rather than saying, okay, Lummy, just take your time. Let me know when it's done. 2 minutes later, Lummy, you got that done yet? No, something's wrong with that. God damn it, Lummy. What the hell's going on? And Lummy absolutely Lummy, can we have Gary maybe go back and just make a short little meme of you just absolutely flipping out, like a little 8 to 10 second, complete meltdown coming down in 3, 2, 1, and then it just show. Did you ever see it, Gene?
3: No.
0: He took his laptop. No, I've never seen Lummy freak out like this. Took his laptop and started smashing it against the counter, like a full blown gorilla.
3: Right where you sit.
0: Like a gorilla at Busch Gardens who didn't get his way.
3: What do you say? Like you're not proud of it.
0: It's not his most proudest moment, but it certainly felt good, didn't it?
4: It sure did.
0: So anyway,
4: there's a 48 seconds short, but it has a little.
0: Can you send it to me?
3: So tell me something. My screens, I have, I don't know, let's say 20.
0: By the way, you're the least technical person we have here. Yeah. Like, I mean, you're completely technical retarded. Like 1,000%. I got a wife.
3: I don't have to be technical. I just got to bring the money in to buy the equipment.
0: Most of us do, but anyway. Lummy, this is, and you'll see here that some people, some people that are in the.
3: Let's start the morning out right.
0: I didn't even know that it had curse words.
4: It's uncensored. Computer to restart. I'm fucking hitting. Go forward a little bit.
0: I don't even have any dump. I don't even have any.
3: Oh, we don't got no dump.
0: Yeah, we don't have no dump. Oh, man.
3: Lummy is not part of this show today, folks. He's just an instant guy.
0: We don't have any dump built up.
3: You don't got.
0: I think we dumped it. And here's the deal: if it went through, it was a fleeting. I completely got rid of it as fast as I could, and I did the responsible thing as a broadcaster. I abandoned out of it. It was a fleeting situation. I'm not continuing to play it, knowing potentially that it has those words. So listen, and nobody knows the FCC more than I do. They know that I am.
3: Oh, they're going to work with you now?
0: Oh, yeah. They'll work with me because I now, instead of sit there and titillate and continue.

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2: It's a different skill set than him.
3: So stop. I'm trying to get, let me round up.
1: No, you're just trying to be a dick.
2: Yeah.
1: You're trying to be an absolute dick. So
3: I'm
1: trying
3: to change the show up.
1: Thank you, New York Greg. You should be giving us no money. We should be giving you money. As just mutt, God, he's just him and creatine and Big Red and Bob Cook and Tease and Mushroom Mitch and just New York Greg and just everybody that's pulling together the Nashes,
4: Chubbin' Up Spice, $20
1: to get this thing so that we can try our date, Lummy, to be out of here completely, so that this building is swept and looks nice inside the best it can. I mean, you know, when you have landlords move. When you have 15-year tenants move out of your industrial warehouse, I'm sure it's not going to be perfect. Lummy, the landlords do have a gutter guy coming today.
4: Yeah, they were here yesterday.
1: Okay, I gave them the door code.
4: Trash guy, $20.
1: I gave them the gate code because I figured, you know, they...
4: Yeah, they just came right in yesterday.
1: Right, so the place needs gutters like you wouldn't believe. It's needed gutters since the day we moved in. But anyway.
4: But I thought Gene was going to be on another level when I went out there at 5:58 going, Gene, the show's not going to start till I get there.
1: What's that?
4: He's like, show's not going to start till I get in there.
1: Show's not going to start till I get in there. Well, Gene, where you're sadly mistaken is it will. It will. It will start. And then you walk in late and then, you know, have all that nonsense. So,
4: he also did say the snowflake yesterday. It was pathetic. So
1: anyway,
4: he went after Babyface.
1: Well, I think the snowflake did really good yesterday, and the snowflake gave us a really good clip that we're using for the Hedman deal. I will tell you this, man: we are public enemy number one with regards to most Lightning fans. But I'll tell you this right now:
3: because of you dog the guy.
1: Well, because we're
3: told on him.
1: Because we have inside sources to say that he was being less than honest when he gave his exit interview, meaning the season's over, and at that point the PR department of the Lightning make available any players that the media want to talk to. The media sends back to the PR department, okay, we want to talk to Cooch, we want to talk to Point, we want to talk to Hagel. And we want to talk to Vazzy. We want to talk to Cooper, the head coach. We want to talk to Hedman. So Hedman's the team captain. And he gets up there. And he missed 50 games last year. Probably 20 of which was a elbow injury that he had surgery in December. But he certainly didn't have a problem with going over there and playing for Team Sweden for the Olympics now that pay him nothing. But we pay him $8 million a year, and he somehow pulls up lame in April or March. It was March. Pulled up lame against against Vancouver. Pulls up lame after the first period in March.
4: 4:44 left in the period.
1: With 4:44 left in the first period, he pulls up lame. Something's in his head. Something's all freaked out. And he takes the rest of the season off with his total games missing, including the playoffs, at nearly 50. He makes $8 million a year. And he wants to say that he's got mental health issues. And so we have sources that say that within those mental health issues, there was something that we got into. I'm not going to get into it now. I will. I mean, I got a ton

0: In fact, I think, was it on Ottawa or a Vancouver?
1: I think it was Vancouver.
0: A guy that covers the Vancouver, are they the Canucks?
1: Yes.
0: The Vancouver Canucks, a sports writer or a beat writer or something, and he was the most, you know, critical of our assessment of Victor Hedman's mental health issues.
1: Well, you know that Canadian Free Press.
0: Yeah, exactly. And he just got, and so I kind of got into a little interaction with him. And so I'm going to go through that. You can go to our X and see the most of that exchange. Our X being at the Bubba Army X or twitter.com / at the Bubba Army. And I got into it with this guy. But we broke down the Victor Hedman thing down yesterday. Actually, I think it started 2 days ago, did it not?
1: Yeah, Gene here.
2: Yeah.
0: And so we're going to...
2: Kind of felt like the show was 2 days old.
0: We're going to continue on that path a little bit because, you know, I am asking for Victor Hedman to shut me down. Sue me. Serve me a 7-7 note, a 770 notice, which is a broadcast formality. If you're in journalism or television or radio, or even, you know, I would say the internet, if you got a large enough following or a large enough audience and you're considered a content provider, whether it be print, whether it be electronic, whether it be digital, whether it be terrestrial radio, whether it be television, if you got a big enough audience and you're saying something that's not true, liable, potentially slanderous, or inflammatory against somebody, you serve what is known as a 770 notice. And that puts the person that said, said stuff on notice that what you said was not true. You as the petitioner, can prove that it's not true. And with a 770 notice, you have to have proof. Because I'm just not going to lay down on a 770 notice and go, oh, okay, you said that he didn't do it. I'm going to make you prove.
2: How did he prove that he didn't do the girl? The girl says she didn't do
0: him? He's going to have to provide me with his health records or the notes for his therapist or something. He's going to have to prove in some way, shape, or form. And at that point, I have to shut up. But if you don't serve me a 770 or you don't sue me for libel or slander, or you do not do that, and you let me continue down the path that I am going to continue down with my sources, which Lummi has. I have two sources and Lummi has two, one of which we share a source. We have the same guy. One of which I have a guy that he doesn't have, and he's got a guy that, so we have like three guys. And that are very reliable sources that have given this information. And, you know, as we posted it on X and Facebook and YouTube and the various other places that we posted, you know, my monologue with Allah and Babyface's monologue with regards to this Hedman issue. Did you see, Lummi, some of the other people that said, hey, I hang around people that are in the know with regards to this situation, and that's what I heard as well.
1: Yep. Yes, you know, I did.
0: We have, there's a sprinkling. Now, most of them are, he's a fat ass. You know, he let Hogan bang his wife. He's a blowhard. He's a cuckold. He's a liar. He's a slime bag. He's a scumball. He's a scum. He's just trying to get. That's what probably 90% of the responses are. But don't forget, let's just not everybody forget that I was called the very same things during the Hogan deal. And when I was saying the most unpopular things during the Hogan deal, people, man, there was so much vitriol and so much hate. They hated me because here I am telling you the truth about your all-American hero in Hulk Hogan. And I'm giving you the true rundown. And as his camp saying, oh, there's nothing wrong. Terry had a restful night last night. He's out of the hospital. Everything's looking good.

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1: Doing, sports news, I'm going to give you what I'm hearing. Now, if our sources had come back, hey, man, he's just screwed up in the head. He's fighting some kind of, flashback of when he was a kid or, whatever. Something that was wholesome and, really, I think that any man that uses the mental health excuse when you're a captain of a team and your team is fighting for its life for the playoffs and you make $8 million a year and you just have these funny little funky thoughts in your head. Now, if you got a tore up knee or dislocated elbow or, something like that where you cannot physically play. But if you can physically get on that ice, man up, and deal with your inner demons that somehow got you all screwed up in the head and realize the game's only, 20, 40, it's only 60 minutes.
2: Yep.
1: And of that 60 minutes, you're probably only going to play about 20. I think the big boys, let me play about 23 minutes. I think the Kucherovs and the points, and, of course, obviously Vazzy has to be there for every minute. The goalies don't change lines, but I think you can maybe look up, but like what was Kucherov's average, or even Hedman before he pulled up mentally lame, what was his average time on the ice? 22, 24 minutes?
2: I'm looking that up right now. It looks like it says 23, 24 minutes.
1: Gene, I even knew that. So 23 minutes. 23 minutes out of 60. So for 23 minutes, two times a week, they only play two times a week, maybe three. So for 23 minutes, three times a week, you have to clear your head. And you can still have this going on in your head, whatever's messing with you. You just know that you got to stop that puck. I mean, it's very caveman-like. A retard could handle it. Okay, let me see. There's the puck. Here's a guy skating down the ice with the puck. Now, he's a defensive man, so he's not really, they don't rely on him to take the puck, like point.
3: Just cut him off.
1: And they don't rely on your puck handling skills like they do Cooch or Point or any of those guys, that really, they expect you to, very rarely, does a defenseman pass the blue line.
2: Oh, yeah.
1: I mean, he's a blue line, he's just, he's kind of a little cherry picker, and he stands back there in our zone. Maybe we'll scooch up to half ice. This is all you need to know as a defenseman. See puck, stop puck. That's it. See the puck and stop the puck. And when their real fast guy is going 1,000 miles an hour and he's making a line for our goal, you get in front of that guy. And if he shoots it, you try to put your body in front of it or at least your stick in front of it to stop it, to give some relief to our goalie so that, half of the stuff that, is attempted to go into our goal, you've deflected or stopped. That's all you got to know. You don't got to know no plays. They pull you out. When on a power play, they pull the defenseman out and put all the wingers and centers in there. I don't even think, maybe Hedman might have been there on a power play. I don't know.
2: Yeah, he was occasionally. He had a heck of a slap shot.
1: Yeah, so anyway, though, but mostly defensemen are see puck, stop puck.
2: Yes.
1: See puck, stop puck.
2: Mike Allstott.
1: Yeah, Mike Allstott could play. Mike Allstott would have been one hell of a defenseman in hockey. So what could be so bad and what could be so mentally disturbing that you can't go out there for 23 minutes, two or three times a week, and get your and not let your teammates down? And listen, this whole situation is intensified by he's one of the best in the league. So if he's just some jobber, that you can easily replace and you're not paying $8 million. And Gene, his money's guaranteed. So whether he pulls up lame mentally or whether he just, he doesn't.

0: play, his money is guaranteed. You know what? That's why I like some of these leagues that don't guarantee their money, and if you don't play, you don't get paid.
1: Right.
0: Well, let me ask you a question. Do you, if Victor Hedman's $8 million was not guaranteed, and he pulled up lame with only 33 games played, which is less than half, they play 82 games a year. He only played 33. And so, Lummy, if you take $8 million, let me get my little handy-dandy calculator out here. If you take $8 million and you divide it by 82, that's $97,000 a game, okay? So if you take that times 33, Lummy, that means he would have, if he only got paid per game, instead of making $8 million because it's guaranteed and you pulled up lame and you missed 50 games and you let your teammates down and you let your 20,000 people that pack that stadium every night down. And, you know, listen, the outcome of us being able to compete against Montreal in the first round of the playoffs would have been far different had we had your skill set, because you're one of the best in the country. But, Lummy, that puts him at $3.2 million. You think that whatever is bugging him mentally is worth, you know, losing, let me see, 8 minus 3.2, that's $4.8 million, $5 million. He would have missed out on $5 million had he not, if the NHL was structured different, where you got paid based on if you play or not. I guarantee you, he would have got his, whatever's messing him up in the middle, he would have been able to put his mental health stuff aside and get his ass in that game if it would have been the difference of him making $8 million or $3.2 million.
2: And he went to therapist.
0: And what's that?
2: And he went to a therapist.
0: And he went to a therapist.
1: For 4 years.
0: And the therapist said
2: 4 years that
0: he's been seeing this therapist for 4 years.
2: Well, maybe something is bad. Maybe he's got a broken vein in his brain.
0: And
2: the puck looks like his mom's face.
0: Kari,
2: he doesn't want to hit it.
0: Kari 07, it's been nice knowing you, bud.
2: Who are you talking to?
0: Just some asshole. Somebody tell Bubba this isn't entertaining. Do you know what's entertaining? Whatever I say it is. Okay? So Kari 07, find some other way to find us. Or better yet, just move along. Because I'm done. I'm done with you smart asses.
1: Oh, and I just want to correct.
0: I'm done with you guys.
1: That Scott Billick guy. Sorry, my apologies to the Canadians. It's Winnipeg.
0: All right, he's Winnipeg. The guy that I got into a little excursion with is Winnipeg.
1: Yes.
0: Yeah.
2: We're gonna break down
0: the whole Victor Hedman blowback that I got yesterday.
2: Oh, somebody called you?
0: Nobody called me.
2: Oh.
0: I'm waiting on Victor Hedman to call me. I'm waiting on the Tampa Bay Lightning to call me. I'm waiting on either one of them to serve me a 770 notice. And that is, stop what you said, because it's not true, and we have the data to prove that what you said is not correct, so stop it immediately, and issue a retraction. Now, I could very well get one of those today, and tomorrow you would hear this. Hi, this is, and I'd have to record it so I don't mess it up. And my lawyers would have to send a copy to them to make sure it's okay, but it would say something like this. Hi, this is Bubba the Love Sponge, and I erroneously spoke some very disturbing and untrue things about the captain of the Tampa Bay Lightning, Victor Hedman. Victor Hedman has been suffering from mental health issues, which required Victor to take nearly 50 games off during this past season. In an exit interview that Victor had with Tampa Bay media, I erroneously reported that Victor potentially cheated on his wife, and this wasn't a mental health issue, but this was an infidelity issue. I was wrong, and for that I am sorry. Please know that Victor Hedman did not cheat on his wife. After the information that has been provided to me by Victor and as therapist and the Tampa Bay Lightning, I can honestly say that I was wrong. And I'm sorry for that.
2: So he took 50 games off in 1 year.
0: Please accept my apology. Victor, good luck to you and your mental health and your journey of getting healthy. This is Bubba Klim.
2: How many games are in a year?
0: 82.
2: Wow.
0: And he took off 50. And Gene, he's the captain of the team. He's
2: so
0: he
2: took 50 games off and he's keeping wear and tear off of his wife.
0: He's the leader. He's the leader of the organization with regards to player-wise. And he takes off 50 games, some of which, let's give him a 20-game pass. Let's give him half of those were due to injury.
1: Yeah, he's a little older. He needs
0: to
1: rest.
0: So he missed, in my opinion, Gene, he missed 25 games because he was having mental health issues.
2: Was he completely away from the game, like not in the, not helping coach or
0: no,
2: nothing?
0: No, done. The only thing is, the last week of the season, when we were in the playoffs versus Montreal, he skated a few times during practice. That's it. And at that point, still thought he was messed up in the head, still had these mental health issues, and decided to be a healthy scratch.
2: Well, why would you think, because he's infidelities, that he can't play?
0: Gene, that's exactly my point. Even if, like I told Lummy,
2: I mean, you should play better. You can't double it.
0: Even if you were and you got caught cheating on your wife, and you're making $8 million a year,
2: I'm coming to the game with a black eye.
0: You go.
3: Deliciously disgusting.
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1: I'm the bus lady.
2: Hey, lady!
1: I was so constipated I could hardly drive.
3: Sounds like you should call and tell Bubba all about it. It's the low-priced answer to a high-budget problem.

0: shut me down. I'm asking him to. I made some pretty, my sources gave me to, some pretty salacious information that I'm the only one that came to market with. And boy, has the hate. And we put this all over Facebook, you know, X, Twitter.
1: I thought we loved the hockey
0: guys. I have always had an unbelievable relationship with the Lightning.
1: Right.
0: In fact, back in the day, you know, I was really good friends with Vinny LeCavier. I was really good friends with Martin St. Louis. I was good friends with Dino Cicerelli.
1: I mean, I went to that hockey game with you that one time, and they were hugging on you.
0: Yeah, I mean, they even let it. Like, I used to park back in where the players parked and walked into the back Sally Port when Ludzik was the coach. And, you know, I'd be good friends with Kevin Weeks, good friends with Darren Poopa, you know, really good friends with Chris Gratton. You know, I'm good.
1: Do they like that guy?
0: Friends with Malone. Good friends with who's our guy? Pat Maroon.
2: Yeah, Pat.
0: I mean, I have never had a problem with anybody in the Lightning. From anybody that worked in the front office to the players to the coaches, I always have been, you know, always very pro Lightning. But there's never been. Well, there was a Malone scandal where Malone got caught with cocaine, and they shipped him out of town real fast. And then I think there was a Marty St. Louis scandal where he was cheated on his wife. But I never really got into any of that. But
1: well, if I'd have known that cocaine would have went to fentanyl and killed you, I would have done a lot more earlier.
0: Okay, I don't even know what that means, but whatever. let me see if I can break this quote down. If I would have known that fentanyl was going to go to, or cocaine was going to go to fentanyl, I would have been, what'd you say?
1: I would have done cocaine a lot more earlier.
0: Yeah.
1: I did a lot more.
0: So, you know, all the people that I've mentioned never let their team down. Marty St. Louis never let his team down. You know, Vinny LeCavier never let his team down. Chris Gratton never let his team down. You know, all the guys, Dino Cicerelli never, he was really one of my closest.
1: So you're saying if he would have stayed and done good, we'd have won?
0: Yes. Had he not missed these last 6 weeks of the season, we would have, in my opinion, I think we would have gone, instead of being the 3 seed, we would have been the 2 seed.
3: Yes.
0: Which I don't think really matters, because I think we still would have played Montreal.
3: Yeah, it doesn't matter.
0: But I think we would, I mean, every game we played against Montreal was a one-score game.
1: Oh, we needed him.
0: Three of which, or maybe four, went into overtime. This guy, now, Gene, mind you, I'm not being critical of, this is arguably one of the greatest defensemen in the entire league. So you're talking about the equivalent to a Mike Evans or a Chris Godwin or a Christian Wirtz.
1: I thought he was the blue line guy, though. Any idiot could do it.
0: No, Gene. In fact, Lummy, I don't know what the award is called for the best defenseman in the league, but he's won it a few times.
1: Oh.
0: So Gene, like this guy is so needed on the, like, if this guy's available and he doesn't have a broken knee or a broken finger or an elbow, and the only thing that's messed up with him is he's messed up in the head, get through it. Every one of us has picked our asses up from being in a funk and went and been the man that we need to be for our family, for ourselves, and made a living. But when, you know, like, listen, here's the deal. I mean, if your money is guaranteed, regardless if you have to work through your mind and mental health issues or not, you get paid. Then maybe you take your time on working through that mental health issue that's screwing with you. But if they're like, hey, listen, man, you don't get paid if you don't play. And listen, when you got a broken elbow or, you know, broken ankle or, you know, various, all the other things, all the various, you know, injuries that happen to a, in the day-to-day life of a hockey player, I get it. You can't physically get out there and be competitive. But nobody, and listen, I'll take the criticism with regards to maybe even sometimes mental health is more powerful and more hurtful than physical health. I get it. I get it. But I come from a different generation of Victor Hedman, where my dad and my mom taught me, if you can get your ass up and put on your shoes or your work boots, you go to work. Gene, how many times? And you know what? Gene signs the front of the check just like I do. And you know what? His business doesn't run as efficiently when he, even though he's got knee pain and back pain and all this kind of stuff. Although I think a lot of your
1: arthritis used to kill me really bad like 10 years ago. And I would wheelchair to work.
0: So, but Gene, here's the deal. Would you have stayed home and said that you're messed up in the head?
1: Well, if I got $8 million.
0: Hold on now, hold on. If you go into work and the money that you were going to go, that you were going to make while you went to work was going to be the same money if you sat home and said you had head games, what would you have done?
1: Sat home.
0: Let's say you're.
1: But a competition thing is different than work.
0: No, but let's just. Yeah.
1: You mean you're letting people down?
0: Right. You don't. You got four or five guys that rely on you, and a handful of customers.
1: Yep.
0: You got an entire city, 20,000 fans that go to the game, millions and millions and millions of fans, and then another 30 or 40 guys on your team that are relying on you to get your act together. Quit being a pussy. Maybe I come from a different generation where I just don't have any sympathy for a guy that says he's got mental health issues. In fact, I just fired one about a week and a half ago. And you know what? He didn't even have the strength to come in here and fake it for 4 hours a day. He showed his disdain. He showed his how much he hated me and the uncomfortable and how much he thought of the show by his day-to-day, hand gestures and body movements. And so, Lummi, we've gotten a ton of people that have been critical of us. I'm just going to give you a cross-section of the X comments. Quit it. You're an effing... Quit it with the effing gutless rumors. Share your sources or shut up.
2: Oh.
0: Okay.
2: Oh, well,
0: I'm going to be the first journalist that gets some inside information, and then I'm just going to go ahead and blurt it out. That's how much of a tongue-wagging Victor Hedman fan you are. You get a guy like this, Marcus Gwynn. He says, it's so funny seeing how butthurt fans who are mad that you're asking questions about why the team captain disappeared for the latter part of the season and completely missed the entire playoffs. I think fans have the right to know and ask questions.
2: There you go.
1: And then of course they do.
0: Another guy says, Tiger Woods rolled his car while on drugs for all to see. How is this even remotely the same? Well, here's the deal. Everybody in the media didn't give Tiger a pass. They asked him the hard questions.
1: He let me down, and I didn't even get to watch the playoffs. I mean, the golf offs.
2: I mean, all you got to do is look at Rabel.
0: There's a reason why every radio station in Tampa has banned you, you retard. Keeps trying to stay relevant, you dried up kism stain.
1: Well, that sounds funny, but it ain't funny.
0: You're a fat pig. let's get back to the equipment that you're using at the track. Still living upstairs above the studio? Obviously an opportunity for the people that hate me to come in. There was another writer, you said, Lummi, he wrote for who?
2: Winnipeg, in the Winnipeg News.
0: In the Winnipeg News. Yeah. So here is, now, this isn't even my...
2: Winnipeg Free Press.
0: This isn't even my spin. This is Brian the Babyface's spin yesterday that we made into a short and posted. But it's very, very, very on point.
3: Aching as a group in here is that it may have just been a screw up in his own personal life that he's trying to use as an excuse now as to why he abandoned his team to try and avoid the scrutiny and the heat for his own actions and behavior. And if that is in fact the case, which, we have multiple sources that have confirmed that that is the case, then that deserves discussion. When Tiger Woods was caught cheating and had his situation flare up, I didn't hear anybody in the media saying, we need to respect his mental health. When Tiger Woods Woods has gotten now. He's going to rehab.
0: Yeah. Brian, nobody gave him a pass.
3: Nobody's given him a pass.
0: He wasn't allowed just to say, okay, I'm having some mental health issues. I need to go and get some help. The press.
3: What do you think addiction is?
0: The press held his feet to the fire.
3: And now he did engage in risky behavior and endanger others. So I will say there is a difference there. But at the same time, nobody's given him a pass. That addiction is a mental health issue. More so than cheating, I would say. The issue that we are taking as a group in here is that...
2: Even if that guy's like, oh, Tiger's different, all you got to do is then look at Rabel. That guy every day has been absolutely buried, and he came out a month ago saying that he had mental health, that he was going to therapy or whatever.
0: But you know what? Vrabel hasn't missed a team meeting. Vrabel's not stepped away from...
2: He missed one day of the draft, though.
0: He missed one day of the draft. Yeah. One day. And that was just, he probably had to take his wife shopping that one day.
2: Yeah, probably.
0: TJ Hill says, I said from the beginning that he quit on his team in the middle of the playoff. He makes millions, and he's the team captain. He handled this bad. No matter what it is, everybody has problems. And here's the deal. All of us guys, maybe you women don't understand, but all of us guys are head cases. We all got a million different things twirling around in our head. And we get through them. We get through them and we compartmentalize, or we put them aside. And, if you had cheated on Ashley, just like Gene said, let me tell you something. If I cheated on Sarah, I'd still be in here, but I'd have a black eye.
2: Right.
0: So, Sarah wouldn't put him, or Gene's at least strong enough as a man to say, listen, Sarah, I have an obligation to Bubba and the guys and my the people that work for me at the powder coat deal. I got to do that. Now, when I come home, if you want to dress me down and call me everything and beat the crap out of me and we go to couples therapy and I do whatever the hell you need me to do to be able to fix this because I love you, I made a mistake in judgment, and, I will forever pay for that. But I got a certain responsibility to a certain amount of people that I got that I cannot miss. And that's
1: just listening to the excuses of you making excuses for me, for Sarah. There is no possible way that I'm going to put myself in that predicament.
0: No, well, so anyway, I completely found this, and it's not talking about Victor Hedman. It's not. This is Dana White, but he's talking about men's mental health in general. And I would think that everybody would agree that Dana White is kind of a dude's dude. He's a guy's guy. He's worth over $1 billion. He took a upstart UFC company, that had like 10 guys on the roster, and turned it into. I mean, there was two or three or four years where it was so lean that he didn't take a salary. And that they were banned. Remember, they were banned, and UFC was banned.
2: Vincent Calvino, $50.
0: Thank you, Vincent, for the Alaska Fridays. There was at least two, three, 4 years where there were only like two states they could box in, like Nevada and New Jersey, because every other state thought that UFC was so barbaric, and they only had 4-ounce gloves. And that there's been more people killed in boxing than UFC. And this sport, which is now, what, UFC probably is one of the most successful sanctioning bodies. I mean, they're right up there with the NBA, the Major League Baseball, NFL. They're not probably quite on the level of NFL, but you guys would admit that UFC is part of Americana, cutting deals with Netflix. I mean, they're a multi tens of billions a dollar corporation.
2: Before, they're fighting on the White House lawn,
1: and he beat up his wife, didn't he?
0: No, he got into a little he yoked her up a little bit.
1: They went to
0: counseling, and he was, he was the bad guy, and I suffer from mental health. Lummy suffers from mental health. Mm-hmm. God knows Gene's a walking around mental health issue. All the different voices he's got going on in his head.
1: Man, tell me.
0: So we just get through them. And if I was making $8 million a year and the captain of the Tampa Bay Lightning, if that's not an absolute honor, an absolute honor to be the captain of the Tampa Bay Lightning. And anything short of me having my legs cut off or my ankles broken or my shoulders out of socket or, you know, a full-blown brain tumor or just something that I can't physically get on the ice with, if it's just a mental issue that I'm dealing with, I have the ability to put that aside and go out there and with that C on my sweater and represent the Tampa Bay Lightning. Three-time Stanley Cup winners, most recently in 20 and 21, back-to-back Stanley Cup winners, and this guy was on both of those teams. This guy was instrumental on being on those teams, and that's why he wears the C on his sweater, because our other captain, Stamkos, we traded away. This guy was the next guy up. He's the captain of one of the most prestigious hockey organizations in the world. And if you take the last decade, they are the winningest. They are the winningest. They are the winningest hockey team in the entire world. If you take the last 10 years, and he's played, I think 14 or 15 of those every year. He got drafted number 2 overall by the Lightning, and he's never played for any other team. He loves Tampa Bay. Tampa Bay is his home. He made a mistake. He messed up. There's something that's screwing with him mentally, but anything short of having, if you can physically get your big ass on that ice, there's nothing that would make me abandon my city, my team, my franchise, my friends, my players for 50 games. Nothing. Here's Dana White and the kind of explaining or giving his opinion on men that use the mental health card. And he just thinks he has no tolerance for it. He says two cuss words that I know where they are. I'll eliminate them.
2: Okay.
0: So I have to kind of, you're going to hear a couple dead spots. It's where he says a couple cuss words. But this is what Dana White thinks about mental health. Now, I'm not trying to diminish or to downplay how important your mental health is. It's very important. But you have to, before you play that mental health card, you've got to weigh out your options in life. Hey, am I Johnny Sandblaster at Lasker Powder Coating? And, you know, I can quickly be replaced. Or, you know,
1: smacking the head with the puck guy.
0: I'm a truck driver that they can just throw another dude in here. Or, you know, am I Victor Hedman? One of the greatest defensemen in the entire league of the NHL. And if I'm not on the ice, my team is that much
1: less good.
0: Less good.
4: I hate this whole men's mental health bullshit talk about. unfortunately, when you're a man, you are the provider. You are the one that takes care of your family. You are the example for your kids when they grow up, and your sons, you know, and your daughters. And you, unfortunately, you can't be that guy that's, I see these guys posting on social media, oh, I had a bad day and I'm so sad and all this other crazy.
5: So unattractive.
4: It's unattractive to other males.
0: I did get the last one. And I am too. I have the same mentality he does. I mean, there are some people that can play the mental health card and get through life, and you need to go to your therapist. I guess Victor Hedman's been going to the same therapist for 4 years. Well, so did she successfully help you for the 3 years? And on this fourth year, something came up that, I mean, there's a lot of questions you can ask here. So for 3 years, she did a good job. And you were able to, you know, keep your chickens and your mentals, you know, in check and be, I think, one or two of those years, you might have won Defenseman of the Year. But, you know, for three of the 4 years that you've been going to this therapist, she's done a pretty damn good job, because nobody knew nothing. Nobody knew that you were suffering from mental health. Nobody knew that you had any of these problems. So maybe your therapist is to be commended for those 3 years. But And I don't think that she's lost her. I don't think that she all of a sudden in year four lost her ability to be a therapist. I don't think her skill set as a therapist all of a sudden, Lummi just got thrown out the window on year four and she's not doing her job. Yep. I think you encountered something like perhaps another woman.
1: How does that keep you up for 50 games?
0: Strictly my opinion. And so you gave her, your therapist, who's been doing such a wonderful job for 3 of the 4 years. You stated in your exit interview that you've been seeing a therapist for 4 years. So for 3 years, when you probably weren't doing something so salacious and wrong on the backside, she was able to keep you in check, and you've been a great player. You're a great guy. You're loved by everybody. You're the captain of the team. One of the reasons why I'm catching so much crap is because you are so beloved. And I am such the asshole. That's my reputation. Your reputation is not one of mine. I am an asshole. People hate me. And one of the reasons why they hate me is because I do things like I'm doing now, which is questioning your excuse as to why you missed 50 games. And the only time that anybody's been able to interview you is when the season's officially over on what they call the player's exit interview. You've not done any other interviews up until now. And you know what? Shame on the Tampa Bay Press for not asking follow-up questions to the softballs that he gave you. Victor Hedman, you say mental health. And you say you're in a better spot right now. But what was it exactly? What was bugging you so badly that you had to abandon your team for 50 games? What?
2: Do you want a former hockey player's opinion? He has a couple words he'd like to say if you'd like to hear him.
0: Where?
2: Steve.
1: Oh, yeah, of course.
2: I was going to have him call the warm line.
1: Yeah.
0: Yeah, well, let me do words.
2: Yeah, I figured that.
0: Yeah, let me do words.
2: He said he has an opinion on this.
1: Yeah, can you know he's going to dog anybody that was better than him.
0: Well, he's... Jesus Christ, Gene.
1: That's what people do.
0: No, I don't.
1: We do it about race people.
2: Yeah. You know? Oh, did Sport Allen dog you a lot?
1: Yeah.
0: I think he just comes up with stupid stuff to you. He's like almost a kid that shows off in
1: class.
0: You don't
1: think that was a real sentence?
0: You know, he's really our good friend. And you know,
1: he's a good friend.
0: And you should really maybe try to talk nice about your good friends.
1: All right, but what did you just say earlier? You talk for the people.
0: Yeah.
1: Well, you talk the truth and you get the truth out, right?
0: Right.
1: Somebody can be better than Steve.
0: People are better than us. And he's not talking about who's better. His opinion, won't be based on skill set. His opinion will be based on spending 5 or 6 years in the league and having seen this sort of thing before and having a comment about it.
1: Well, he's never got no mental health problems.
0: He's not going to talk about how Victor Hedman is way better player than he ever was. He's going to talk about what hockey players go through on a daily basis and potentially what this may be. That's where his expertise comes into. It's not who's played more games, who's won more trophies. It's the fact that he has played the game on this level for several years
1: and never had head problems.
0: And I guess.
1: Well, he couldn't have. Look at where he married.
0: All right.
1: He hooked up.
0: Whatever. let me go through words and then have him on hold like about with 30 seconds left.
2: Perfect.
0: All right.
6: He's hit the rattler. What comes next? We can only guess. The Bubba the Love Sponge Show returns after these words.
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1: On your shoulders and legs, Craig the Bulldog, your cardio, abs, calves.
0: He thinks Evan is doing his patriotic duty.
1: Oh, yeah, my pleasure, too.
0: You're listening to the Bubba the Love Sponge Show.

0: show, standing on hold right now. Good friend of mine. We've really gotten close over the past year. Steve Olinsky. Olesky.
1: The dude's easy to like.
0: I think it's... Is it Olesky or Olinsky? It's Olesky.
2: Olexi.
0: Olexi.
2: Yes.
0: Now, Steve, I want everybody to know, whether people want to believe me or not, or if I swear or I promise, I don't know that people necessarily even believe that.
2: But I am
0: a man of my word, and I, in full disclosure, I will tell everybody right now, and I raise my hand to God if that means anything.
1: To you,
0: Steve Olesky, my buddy, Brooke Hogan's husband. It's almost easier to call him that, Lummy, because you can't screw that up. He has not been my source. My source, and I would never put this on Steve. I didn't ask Steve to call today because I didn't want to get Steve wrapped up into.
3: I knew Steve wasn't your source.
0: But I didn't want to get Steve wrapped up into this nonsense because it's a very hot topic. I'm very much the bad guy right now. And, you know, I don't want it. Steve, who still has a lot of friends, including Sidney Crosby. Lemmy, who's the guy that for the Capitals that his buddy is?
2: The best hockey player ever.
0: The best
2: ever?
0: Guy ever. Who's,
2: yeah.
0: Who's that guy, Steve?
4: Ovechkin.
0: Ovechkin. He still talks to Ovechkin. He still has, you know, quite a bit of friends in the league. And so you can check my phone records. Anybody can. I have not had this conversation with regards to the Hedman situation from Steve at all. Steve, I'll ask you right now. Steve, have I asked you anything to do with this particular situation?
4: You have not. You have not asked me anything. I am not the source. But I was listening today, and obviously, like you touched on, it's a very, very hot topic. So I just felt it was right to give my general terms, not even specific to the Hedman situation, but just situations in general when people, use mental health, which is a very serious issue in sports. But I'm just going to give some general terms and some things that I feel may be the root cause of everything.
0: Well, then I'm going to ask you some questions, you know, being a former player and having to, you know, I know that you were never a captain, you know, on any of your teams. I think you might have been were you an assistant one time?
4: I was a captain and assistant a lot on pretty much every one of my minor league teams, but never at the NHL level.
0: So on the NHL level, you were never a captain. You were on the minor league level several different times, and that is in that particular, you know, title is in play while we talk about this. But you know, I got to think that, and one of my you know statements to you is, you know, anything short of physically not being able to get on that ice physically, and obviously Victor had an elbow issue that was intensified during the Olympic break. But you know, I would say conservatively, you know, if you take the 50 games that he missed, 25 were from injury and 25 might have been this mental health issue. But if you're the captain of an NHL team, and I think you would agree that for the last 10 years the Tampa Bay Lightning have been considered, you know, the upper echelon of teams in the league.
4: Absolutely, yeah. They've had a lot of success, and I think the lack of success in the last couple of years here with the first round exits that they've had may lead into one of my thoughts and one of my conspiracy theories on the Victor Hedman situation as well.
0: And so, you know, that being said, that's an honor in itself to have that C patch on your sweater in whether you're, you know, part of the worst team in the league or in this case the best team in the league. And that means that people are looking up to you for leadership. You know, when you looked when you played for, you know, under the Penguins with Crosby or Crosby, I mean, that guy was the captain, and with that brings a certain amount of swagger and responsibility. The entire team looks at you for leadership. You're kind of, and I'm just making this, I'm just saying this, and you can validate it or unvalidate it, but you know, a lot of times, a lot of coaches like Coop and other don't like to dabble in the locker room. room. That's the players' refuge. That's where they get things done. And there's a whole pecking order and hierarchy in the locker room. When the coach doesn't come in the locker room a lot, that's the players' space. And in doing so, the captain pretty much runs the show.
4: Absolutely, yeah. The captain is you know, the voice, right? That's our we like to call it our little sanctuary. What's said in there, what happens in there, it stays between the guys. You know, it has to be something very, very significant to go outside of that. But the captain is your voice. The captain is your ultimate leader. you know, not just on the ice, but off the ice. And those are the guys that are the role models, and everybody rallies around in our.
0: Let me check your
1: So the captain runs the game.
0: Well, he runs the locker room.
1: But I'm saying when we get out and we play that whole game, he's the main guy that we need to.
0: No, the coach takes over. The coach takes over at that point. The coach is running the game. He's adjusting the lines. He's putting people in. He's making in game adjustments. But your captain is helping with that. The captain's giving feedback to your coach. The captain then, is there ever a situation, Steve, where if, you know, in between periods and the coach wants the captain to say something to the team before, you know, he goes to the, you know, before he comes into the locker room with however many minutes left and gives you his spiel, will he sometimes take the captain aside and say, hey, Head, I need you to get on, you know, point. I need you to get on. Like, does that ever happen where the coach will go to the captain and ask him to kind of do some of his, you know, locker room dirty work, if you will?
4: And part of being a captain and part of being a good leader is knowing and recognizing when you need to step up and say stuff before the coach does. You know, in I've said this my entire career, nobody has a better pulse on the locker room. Nobody knows what's going on in the locker room or with players more than the captains, right? You said it in this conversation. The coaches aren't in there all the time. The coaches aren't hearing what players are hearing. The captain knows everything. So he'll know, as a good leader, he'll know when it's time to step up and say stuff and hopefully save the coach from a tough conversation.
0: But so if you're missing,
4: you know,
0: that's
4: part of the duty.
0: As an elite team who's got some really elite players, Head, you know, you got Vazzy, arguably one of the best goalies. You got Cooch, who he's a top three guy in the entire league conversation. You got Point. You know, you got that guy. You got, is it Gunther or the guy that you played with a little bit for the Penguins?
4: Gensel.
0: And he's 59. He has really stepped up. Oh my God, he stepped up. And you got him, and so you got some really, I mean, listen, Tampa's got some elite talent, and, you know, I think it might be safe to say that talent-wise, we should be further along than we are right now, and, you know, maybe we were missing that captain element for the last half of the season, because, it's my understanding that Hedman, when he was really in, you know, messed up in the head or whatever he was going through, he wasn't even going to the games. You know, he just started skating with the team the last couple weeks of the season, but he didn't even participate in any of that. He was gone.
2: No, he can't have that as a captain.
0: So, I mean, Steve, what does that do? You know, potentially, what does that do?
4: What it does, it forces a leadership role onto other players that may not be ready for that. And you talk about Gensel. He's a very good friend. This isn't trashing him in any way. But if you watch playoffs, you know, he took a pretty, I don't want to say dumb, but he took a bad penalty late in the game. He swung at a puck that was in the air, hit the guy in the face. But watching that series, he was the one skating up to the refs, and he was complaining a lot, and he was probably talking to the refs more than he ever has before. And that's because a guy like Hedman's not there to have those conversations, right? And if, you know, Tampa Bay fans have watched Hedman over the years, he's very cool. He's very calm. He has that relationship with the refs. And without that, now you have guys like Jake Gensel who are in the heat of the moment. They're not used to that role. You know, in my expert opinion, which isn't very expert, he doesn't know how to handle those conversations fully. You know, he was complaining a lot. He was complaining about missed calls. And what happens is that tends to snowball over a series. You know, when you have somebody who's not a Victor Hedman, you know, coming at you and chasing you around the ice and complaining about penalties. And, you know, what ends up happening is refs have the ego And, you know, then one penalty leads to two, two penalties lead to three. And we saw it a lot throughout that series. I mean, Tampa put themselves in some pretty tough positions.
0: Well, I think it might have been game five where they completely blew it at home, and Cooper came out after the game and said, "This, we have got to get better, and we've got to not take late period penalties." And I mean, he flat out, you know, basically kind of threw caution to the wind that he was not happy. And I think his exact quote Cooper said was, "If we're going to play like this, we're not going to be around here much longer." You know, meaning like, you know, we're going to get defeated. And he was right. I mean, I feel that the Tampa Bay Lightning's demise was the fact that they had a lack of leadership for the last, you know, half of the season, so to speak. And that is directly on Victor Hedman's shoulder. He is the coach. He is the player's coach, basically, when you have that C on your sweater. And you're right. You know, the younger kids who got a little cocky and started, you know, jawing with the referees and taking late period penalties, that might not be happening if you got your 6'7" captain, you know, who's arguably one of the best defensemen in the league, you know, out there, you know, setting you straight, saying, "Hey, 59, shut up. I'll talk to the refs. Stop it." You know, and we didn't have that. And that might be, and a lot of people are saying, a lot of people way more knowledgeable than me, sports writers and you, are saying that it really, really reared its ugly head. The lack of team leadership, player leadership, really showed its ugly head in the Montreal series.
4: Yeah, and I think too, you know, on a deep level, right, you have a guy like Hedman, who, you know, now this point in his career is a little bit more of a stay-at-home defenseman. So it's a much simpler game to play. Tampa Bay comes into that series with an expectation to win. And now you're throwing a leadership role on guys who are supposed to be scorers. So they're feeling the pressure of, you know, trying to score, and that's not coming as easy as it has been. And, you know, everybody expected them to cakewalk Montreal, and Montreal's putting up a fight, and our goalie played great. So now you have a guy like Gensel and some other guys up front who the expectation to score is not as easy. And now they have that leadership role on top of them as well. That's a lot of pressure to take on. You know, a stay-at-home defenseman, his game is very, very simple. So the pressure of the leadership side of it is a lot easier to handle and manage than when you're trying to force things and there's pressure on you to score and, you know, you're coming down to the last minute. Those were all very, very, very tight games. So think about your nerves and the pressure when you're going into overtimes and you're the guy who's supposed to score, and then you have to deal with the refs on top of it and you're not used to it. I think it kind of boiled over in that series.
0: So if we talk about the press conference, so he hasn't talked to the press during any of this 50 game hiatus. He's not talked to the press at all. He's always been listed as an upper body injury. And then I don't know, Lummy, if the Lightning ever really did disclose or use the words mental health.
2: No, they just use personal reasons.
0: Personal leave, personal reasons. But you know, I have a source that said this all has a lot to do with infidelity, and that he could never come out and say that in a press conference. The Lightning could never come out and say that. You know, you loosely knit this particular issue under the mental health umbrella, and nobody in the Tampa Bay Lightning, I'm sorry, nobody in the Tampa press or even the NHL, you know, press pool has the balls to ask him to elaborate on what his mental health issues. So, you know, they feel like, okay, we just pulled one over everybody's eyes. We got out of, Hedman owed, you know, he owed the press one exit interview. He gave that interview. He used mental health issues as to why he missed the games that he did. But, you know, like, what's your opinion on that?
4: Ooh, my opinion is, you know, first of all, the reporter's not digging. What happens is they put themselves in jeopardy. If you ask one tough question, now nobody's going to ever talk to you again, right? You're not going to get that interview.
0: And you might even lose. You might even lose your credentials, right?
4: Exactly. And if you don't, guys are aware. Guys talk about reporters, and guys stay away from reporters. I mean, Trent Krem from Lasso is a perfect example of that, right? Where he walks into the locker room, nobody wants to speak to him. You know, that actually happens. I will say, you know, in the world of athletics, infidelity is probably, I don't want to say more common than the average American, but it happens.
0: It happens a lot.
4: There's mm-hmm. and I don't know anything about that with the Victor Hedman situation. What I would be questioning, though, is how he was okay enough to play in the Olympics. And then also, too, a lot of guys hide behind that. And mental health in sports especially is a very, very, very serious issue. But, you know, back in the day, you know, guys looked at it as showing weakness. So guys used to swallow everything. And now I feel like we've done a complete 180, and guys are using that as almost a get-out-of-jail-free card. You know, if they're not playing well or if things aren't going well, they fall into that bracket. And, you know, now as a team or as a league in the NHL, you can't get rid of that guy. You can't cut that guy. You can't. If you got rid of a guy or sent a guy down after he announces mental health issues, do you know what would happen to you as a league or a club, you know, from a...
0: But what happens from a player standpoint, and this is, I'm not asking you to play a role here where you are officially on the Lightning and Hedman has done this particular deal. Now, the players, we all know, the players know what happened. Like, they know. The players know. They know what this mental health issue was. They do. Now, they are not, for the most part, going to say a word about it. But, you know, as a player, and as you're talking, you know, let's say Cooch is talking to Point, and Point's talking to, you know, Vazzy, and, you know, and they know what's going on. Have you somewhat lost credibility with your players and your teammates? And now, hold on, this all intensifies by the fact that you got that C on your sweater. You're not just some jobber that they called up from the Syracuse Crunch. You're Victor Mother Effing Hedman, one of the most decorated defensive guys in the entire league, and now you're coming up, pulling up, missing 50 games with a personal / mental health kicker. What does that do for your status with regards to your fellow teammates, who at the end of the day, that's all you really want to respect you. That's who you care most about as a player. What regardless of what this mental health issue is, there's two prongs to it. That's one, say that it's infidelity. The players would have, you know, have opinion A, but opinion B being it's not infidelity, but it's just, you know, something that you got mixed up in your head. You still hung us out to dry for 50 games. You still had the ability to go play for Sweden, but you can't play for us. Does this sort of thing, regardless of what it is, does this divide the locker room? And would you think that potentially, you know, our general manager or our coach might have to make a captain change because Hedman may have lost the locker room?
4: Yeah, and everybody in that locker room knows way more about the situation than I do, right? But me as a player, if I see him playing for Sweden, that kind of rubs me the wrong way. If it's an actual mental health issue, generally a team will rally around that, you know, in support of the captain. I wasn't in the locker room. I don't know exactly how they handled it. I have my thoughts from the outside. But if it's a get out of jail free card, you do lose some of that respect. You do lose some of the, you know, some of the locker room. They start to question things when you speak. You know, it probably doesn't carry as much weight as it used to.
0: I don't know if you're familiar with not, but let me, if I know you are, and I'm sure Steve is, but they on, you know, the commentators on TV after game five, they said that Cooper addressed the team and told Cooch he needed to step up and this is his team.
2: Yeah.
0: And they said that on TV multiple times. And so that, you know, that Cooper actually called out Cooch and said, "Hey, bud, you know, we got two more games left. We got to take this game. This is your team." And Cooch turned it up a notch. But, you know, that's probably a direct reflection on the fact that our captain's checked out.
4: Yeah, and that may be Coop's wake-up call to Cooch and kind of the passing of the torch, right? When you announce things like that publicly, you know, that's usually a sign of, listen, this is our leader. It shows the guys. It shows the public. He's our guy. And, you know, going through this process and, you know, kind of diagnosing it a little bit more, another thought was, in once again, I don't know, the infidelity thing is definitely in play. Other things are definitely in play. But Hedman's not exactly the player he used to be. He's coming down towards the end of his career. They've got bounced out of the first round the last couple years.
0: Last 4 years, Steve. Last 4 years. Back-to-back champions, 2021, maybe 21-22, and then first-round bounce-outs for the last 4 years.
1: I hate him.
4: And yeah, and now with their success,

0: He just got a 4-year extension last year with an absolute 100% no trade clause. Like, he has an absolute 100% no trade clause unless he approves the trade.
1: This guy does?
0: Yeah.
1: Exactly. Well, I'm staying home too.
0: I'm staying home and getting.
1: Jeez, man. And you're smart enough to get a contract like that, man.
0: He got a 4-year.
1: I can't even send Steve in to whip his ass.
0: I know, because the guy's not showing up because he's making his $8 million.
1: I'm going to tell you something. Gene Lasker's team, I just take out the captain every game.
0: As a coach?
1: Yeah. That's my sense.
0: Right,
1: Steve,
0: before he walks out, what do you just hit
1: him
0: over?
1: I got a cash bonus under the table, bro. Cash, I'm talking about. Take him out. Swing
0: so,
1: on it quickly.
0: You didn't even know that, Steven, the fact that last year he signed a 4-year extension. For $8 million a year, absolutely 100% lockdown, no trade clause.
1: He had a plan.
0: And here's the thing, and Steve, here's the thing. You know, so for he said that he's been seeing this therapist for 4 years. So for 3 of those years, she's obviously done a really, really good job and kept him, you know, on.
1: He's saying that too.
0: You know, kept him on the straight. And I mean, listen, for 3 years, this therapist that he claims he has, this female therapist, has done a wonderful job. He's been a great player. But did he do something different in his life? Did his daily routine, did his relationships, did whatever, he obviously did something in year 4 to cause him not to have the same mental stability that he had the 3 prior years because he's had the same therapist for 4 years.
1: He's dating a Puerto Rican.
2: Yeah, and I did listen yesterday, and, you know, you guys were bringing up unbelievable points. You know, he mentions the first period in Vancouver. Well, what happened in that first period, right? Generally, there's nothing that's going to happen in the middle of a game or during the first period that's going to trigger you to that effect.
0: Here's what we thought, Steve, and this is definitely something that you can be an expert of. Hopefully that train doesn't hit you.
1: Is he at the train station?
0: Times are so tough with Steve that he's now a train engineer.
1: Brooke smacked him around.
0: Brooke smacked him around and told him to get a job, so now he's actually shoveling coal on this train.
1: He's trying to get on the show.
0: And he thought he had enough coal in it, so he's trying to...
1: We'll give you a job, Steve.
0: Yeah. So anyway, Steve, but listen to this.
2: I'm a ticket puncher. I'm not shoveling coal yet. I'm working my way that way.
0: You're not even in the engine room yet, are you? You're still in the dining car cleaning up trays. So listen to this. You know as well as I do that players chirp. And if you find out something about a player, you know, that let's say, and let's just for all intents and purposes, make believe, we don't know this to be true on Victor's deal, but let's just make believe, Steve, you and I are the Penguins, we're playing the Lightning, and you and I are on the same line or on opposite lines, and we find out that Hedman's got a girlfriend, you know, and her name is Rhonda. When we're getting ready to drop that puck, do you not turn around to him and say, "Hey, Hedy, how's Rhonda doing?" I mean, do players not do that excessively?
2: Absolutely, and the crazy thing is if that leaks at all, the whole league's going to find out about it, right?
0: Right. So even as far away as Vancouver, when you're playing the Canucks, and at this point you could only take, there was so much chirping that might have gone down that I think we looked at it, and he only hit the ice 4 times.
3: Yeah, he did 4.
0: He hit the ice 4 times on 4 different shifts, and by the middle, but with 4:44, is it 4:44 in or
3: 4:44 left?
0: With 4:44 left, he'd had enough and took himself out of the game. Now, Steven, I don't know of anything that can happen. You might be able to because you're a player. I can't think of anything on the ice that could trigger you to quit after the middle of the first period. Unless you broke your ankle.
2: Yeah. Yeah, well, I do know there's a couple Swedes on Vancouver, and I don't know this to be true. This is just, once again, a conspiracy theory. But maybe we're pointing at the Victor Hedman's infidelity, but perhaps it was somebody that said, "Hey, I cuddled your wife," you know.
1: I'd say that every game.
0: So almost do like a reverse end around, and let's not put the heat on Hedy, but let's put the heat back on the other half. And there's a couple Swedes on Vancouver. Lemmy, you can look up Vancouver's roster, yeah. But there's a couple Swedes on Vancouver, and they're now chirping about your wife.
2: That's just that's me playing devil's advocate.

0: the kid, right? Maybe it wasn't him, but maybe it was, you know, a family member. And I can't think of a bigger trigger than that if you find out information like that during a game. You know,
1: I know, but man, you got, but like we had the Dana White issue on Dana White, sound clip on a few seconds ago. He's like, man, men, it's just not very manly to quit your job because you got mental health issues. As a man, you're supposed to, you know, and your dad, the Bulldog, who's my age, but still owns his own electrical company and probably has arthritis in both knees and certainly does not want to get up every damn day and be climbing ladders and be dealing with the nonsense and the weather living up in Detroit. And there's probably days that Bulldog wishes that he could just stay home and say, I'm all screwed up in the head, honey. But you know what? If Bulldog doesn't go up and wire things up and act like the badass electrician that he is, he's not bringing a paycheck home to mama, and so because his contract's not guaranteed. But when your contract's guaranteed, any little thing can set you off, and then you got this unbelievable huge umbrella of mental health that everybody is afraid to question, and that's basically your free pass. Basically.
2: Coming from a guy that beat his wife on TV.
1: What?
2: Coming from a guy who beat his wife on TV.
1: Who are you talking about?
3: Dana White.
2: Oh, he sucks.
1: Okay, Gene, stop it. Stop it.
2: And there's three. I don't know why you use him. How can you use him?
3: Swedish.
2: As he's got something to say about.
1: Hold on. Let me. He's got actually good information. Not stupid. Hold on. There's three Swedes.
3: Yes.
1: On the Vancouver team. Let me. It would be interesting to watch that first period and see how many times Hedman was in with one of those three Swedes.
3: Yeah. Exactly.
1: Man, you know what? I mean, Steve, I think you might have reverse engineered this and at least give us another scenario as to what could have been upsetting him. We put it all on him, but maybe it's not. Maybe he's upset because one of the Swedes
2: is hitting his wife.
1: Made a wife reference or something like that.
0: Yeah, and you know, I think all of the above and all the topics that we've talked about are definitely in play. And unfortunately, or I don't know if we'll ever get down to the brass tacks and you know, the hard question. I don't know if it'll ever be answered unless we start talking to guys on the Vancouver team.
1: Now, yeah, but do you think that there's an underwritten code amongst players that might know the truth to keep your mouth shut because this is an elite player and they'll take his side before they take you?
0: Oh, for sure. As a league, you know, whether it's your teammate, somebody else on another team, you know, it's kind of your duty to protect, because what happens is if it comes from you and you're a source, you're going to be blackballed by everybody, right? You know, so you're not going to run that risk. You're going to keep it secret. You might tell your buddies at a bar. But you're definitely not going to be the source that spread that around.
1: Right. But if you're on the ice, everything goes. I mean, like nobody can really tell you what to chirp. And so, I mean, you know, chirping on the ice is a whole different ecosystem than getting in front of the press and saying something. Chirping on the ice is almost like the Wild West and that nobody other than the players know what you guys are saying.
0: Absolutely.
1: You're not going to get suspended from the team that you're on because you chirped. You did a little chirp to Hedman. You're not nobody like, you know, and if somebody said to you and after the game, hey, Steve, what did you say to Hedman that made him so mad? You're like, oh, you know,
2: I didn't.
1: No, you're not going to say. Oh, no, it was just competition stuff. You know, USA versus Sweden kind of stuff. You know what? Don't you know? Like, that's what you would say. You wouldn't say, well, you know, I heard his wife was blasting one of the Swedish guys and, you know, he really got mad about it and quit with 4:44 left. Nah, you wouldn't say any of that.
0: Well, and if it's said to you, you're not going to come out to the media and be like, oh, I left the game because, you know, Johnny said this about, you know, you're going to keep that quiet, too.
1: Yeah, right? I mean, like, so, you know, and so he gave the media potential huge softball, but everybody in the NHL press, everybody in the Lightning press, they're all afraid to ask because he did say, Lummy, I think after the first period of the Vancouver game, I had enough.
3: He had enough.
1: And so why didn't somebody, Steve, and it would certainly be in bounds, I don't think you'd lose your credentials if you just said, well, Victor, like, what was that? Like, what incident happened in the first period that made you absolutely want to walk away from this game? I don't think that would be an out-of-bounds question at all. He's the one that brought it up.
0: Yeah, I don't think it would be out of bounds, but they may have had a little bit of inside information and know not to ask that question.
1: They may know
0: more about the answer than
1: we
0: do.
1: And Steve, here's the deal. That's why I have said, hey, I'm Bubba the Love Sponge. I'm, you know, widely distributed. I got a huge following digitally, and you know, I'm still heard in Tampa on a Tampa Bay station, and you know, I got five different affiliates. I mean, we have, you know, about 100,000 people a day either listen or watch the show, right? So we got a pretty big following. I've said, and you're not familiar with this, Steve, because you're not in media, but if somebody in the media says something that's liable or slanderous or defaming or just flat out wrong, then the whoever you've talked about issues you what is called a 770 notice. And they basically issue you a 770 notice, which is kind of a broadcasting little insider term that, you know, you would only know if you're in my position. But that then gives you 1 week, Lummy, to get on the air at the same time that you spoke the untrue words and come up with a disclaimer, like I said, or, hey, this is Bubba the Love Sponge. You know, last Tuesday, I made some disparaging comments about our beloved Victor Hedman. I alleged that he was not being faithful to his wife. Upon further investigation, I have found this not to be true, and I 100% take all of that back. Victor Hedman is an outstanding member of the Tampa Bay Lightning, the captain, and his mental health issues were not from what I said they were. I'm sorry for the mix-up. God bless Victor Hedman.
2: They didn't have that, what do you call that now?
1: It's a 770.
2: They didn't have no 770s back in the 90s.
1: Well, so anyway.
2: That served you with one.
1: So what I'm saying, you know, Steve, if I am out of bounds, if what I'm saying's not true, it's defamatory, slanderous, liable, it puts Victor Hedman in a bad light, and it's simply not true, then I'm telling the Tampa Bay Lightning and Victor Hedman to serve me with the 770 so I can walk this back and apologize and set the record straight. But if they don't serve me with one, Steve, then what's that saying?
2: It makes more sense to realize that this dude's wife is cheating on him. And he has to home to keep her straight.
1: This is the Bubba the Love Sponge.
2: He should be cheating on her, and he still goes to work.
1: Hold on here, Lummy.
2: Okay.
4: The views and opinions made by Gene Lasker are not necessarily those of our advertisers or this radio station.
1: Gene, as of this particular minute, we're not swapping it over. It's a him deal. This is not a her deal. She's not a public figure. She didn't go on an exit interview press conference and make these statements. So the only thing and the only person that we can scrutinize is him. She's not made any of this public. It's not on her.
2: Sorry, we're scrutinizing you, dude, because what your wife did.
1: It's on him. So Steve, here's what I'm saying. You don't even have to answer this. But people can answer it in their own little head. And that is, if the Tampa Bay Lightning or Victor Hedman's counsel doesn't get contact me and tell and serve me a 7-7 notice that I'm incorrect
2: and a couple free passes
1: and what I'm saying is wrong and I must walk this back or they will sue me for defamation, libel, and slander, which, by the way, I've been sued 4 times and I'm 4-0. But now mind you, Steve, before they issue that, they have to prove to me that indeed what I said was wrong, which would require them to show me the evidence stating that I'm wrong. I don't think it's going to happen.
0: Yeah, and once again, you know, I can't disagree with you. I don't know enough about the situation, but it seems like it would be cleaned up, you know, if it was a cut and dry case.
1: Yeah, if it's cut and dry, hey. And here's the deal. I mean, they'd have to in full. I may have to sign an NDA, but they'd have to show me his therapy, his therapy sessions in where infidelity was never mentioned, and this is not an infidelity issue.
2: Well, I hope they send you some paperwork that you got to sign, because I'm getting tired of hearing this guy.
1: Today is the last day, and the final explanation point to all of this is having Steve on the air today, a former player who is familiar with these type of situations, and to give us a player's insight. And Steve, thank you for the insight, my friend, and I look forward to seeing you and your lovely wife soon, my friend.
0: I look forward to seeing you too. Thanks for having me.
2: Proud of that 2-puck win you got.
1: He scored 4 goals.
2: Oh, 4 goals.
1: Yes.
2: I'll remember that next time.
0: Well, yeah, that's why we're throwing you in net, Gene. I'm looking
1: that's
0: for
1: right.
0: five.
1: That's why
5: he's going to have 4 just on you, Gene.
1: Yeah, he's looking to get. He can still gas him over.
2: And how much time?
1: Hey, he can still gas him over 90.
2: I'll give him 1 minute, and he can't get 4 on me.
1: Oh, but hold on. You get
2: 1 minute.
1: Okay.
2: No way.
1: In 1 minute, he'll get 10 on you.
2: No,
1: you'll get
2: not.
1: 10 off. Okay, let me keep
2: that net ain't big enough.
1: Okay,
5: it's I'm not, writing it down.
1: It has nothing. Hold on.
2: All I got to do is get vertical, man, and you can't even get him in.
1: Steve, just let him blabber on. We
2: he
1: know the
2: ain't
1: truth.
2: A great player because he'd still be doing it.
1: Yeah. Steve, good talking to you.
0: great talking to you, too. Gene, I miss you.
2: See ya. Steve, I really love you, bro.
1: All right, Steve, good scene. I got to go.
5: I can't wait for Steve to just slap him right by.
1: Steve is already.
2: I know he's going to.
1: Steve and Lummy have already made contact with that place out of my Wesley Chapel.
5: Yeah, top show. Well, yeah,
1: and we're going to be out there in the next 30 to 60 days. We're going to be out there with Gene Lasker in goal.
2: And I'm going to block some of them.
1: You ain't blocking nothing.
2: Yeah. Okay, I'm blocking yours.
5: No, Bubba, he'll block them. He'll block them when Steve.
2: Bubba will never make one on me ever.
5: Bubba,
2: yeah,
1: I'm not a hockey player.
2: Neither am I, but I'm going to block him.
1: Yeah, whatever.
5: Steve will be pegging you.
2: Hey,
5: right
2: so when we come back from going on break here, I got something to start the show with.
1: Oh, you got something?
2: Yeah.
1: Well, can you
2: I'm bringing something to the show, and it's not hockey.
1: So can you tell me what it is so I can
2: Why
1: at least,
2: do I have to do that?
1: Because I'm not going to let stupid stuff, you know, be a segment.
2: No, it's good. It's about women, girls, kids at school. It's all about good stuff.
1: I'm going to take Listen, I'm going to let you start with whatever segment you think is cool.
2: I think I can read this paragraph pretty good, too.
1: But, Lummy, I want to make sure
2: get the dumb bugger
1: I have the right to turn him off if it's stupid and it's going nowhere.
2: It's not stupid. It's right down our alley.
1: I'm not going to take your word for it. I will listen to it with very, very open ears. And
2: If one Chattamongo bashes me, cut me off.
1: And I'm pulling for you.
2: All right.
1: That you've already teased that you're in charge of the next segment. And I'm hoping that
2: I'm just starting it. I'm not in charge of it.
1: And I'm hoping that it's good.
2: Okay.
1: But if it sucks, I have the right to step in and stop. You go with that?
2: Do with that.
1: All right.
6: Quite simply, you're listening to Pure Filth. And he's damn proud of it. The Bubba the Love Sponge Show returns after these words.
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6: Lummy and I are locked in. We told Griffo from JBC, Fort Walton Beach, Panama City, that we will be in attendance. Lasker, I would say probably not, because he's in his own little world. Even two Saturdays ago when he was supposed to meet me at my house to put together his King and N deal. Now I know how Matt Heller feels, because Lasker, when he doesn't, you can have plans with Lasker and he doesn't even like text you that he can't make it. Like, so we were supposed to meet at 12:30. So I'm at 12:30.
7: You're dealing with a redneck. Don't you realize what that means?
6: It means okay. Stupid.
7: Right. And stop right there. That's all you need to say.
6: Stupid and in your own little world, and you don't care about anybody other than Sarah and your race car and Coben.
7: That's all.
6: And your dogs.
7: That's it.
6: That's all you care about.
7: That's it.
6: So let me, like, we had a 12:30, 1 o'clock, you know, coming from his car show. He was going to have his car on a trailer with his big F-350, 450, whatever the hell it is. My buddy Dylan from KNN had already sent me the cold air next gen air induction system ready to go. I already showed Gene. I said it's not that hard to hook up. I'll be there Saturday, probably about 12:30, 1 o'clock.
7: Right after the car show, but the car show rained out.
6: So I'm like, so let me. It's 12:30, 1 o'clock.
7: Yeah,
6: Saturday, and I told Merch Crick, you know what? I'm not even going to text him. That, you know, are you coming? Because he's just going to completely blow it off and not even remember. He's such a stupid ass hillbilly redneck and so irresponsible. And so, Lummy, I would hate to say, and I'm talking about the missing parts ride weekend that's happening at Emerald Coast Harley Davidson.
8: Yes.
6: You know, obviously that's the Harley Davidson. Hold on. It's not your time to talk.
7: Oh, okay.
6: Don't double dutch in yet.
7: The segment was mine.
6: No, I'll hand
7: dog
6: off.
7: Dog and Gene Lasker.
6: No, it's we're taking care of our clients.
7: Well, now something we are, but we wasn't know. Before.
6: Yes, we were.
7: We'll start with the client, not me.
8: Technically, he started with K&N.
6: So I'm done with him. He's being that guy today. He's being that guy today. He's inconsolable. You cannot talk to him. So let me do not lock in Gene Lasker, but make sure you lock in me.
8: Okay.
6: Which is going to require Big Gus to give me a bike. It's June 26, 27, and 28. You can go to emeraldcoasthd.com and sign up for this. It's got the kickoff party Friday night with our good friend Justin Nunley, and then Saturday we got the official missing parts ride, which I think is about an hour long ride, and then we got the post party, all hosted by Justin Nunley, and then we got the after party live performance by Saving Abel, which that's a pretty good rock band.
8: Oh, it is.
6: Must be 21 and up. And then Sunday they got another ride as well. So, Lummy, we need hotel rooms, me and you,
8: yes,
6: for Friday and Saturday. I'm going to be there. Bubba Army, show up. Go to EmeraldCoastHD.com and sign up for your registration so that you can be part of the ride. You can pay a little extra and be up front with me and Gus and Justin and all the VIPs. And please know that I think, Lummy, this is our first appearance into Fort Walton. I think Shannon Burke's going to be there.
8: Perfect.
6: So the who's who is going to be there, except for Gene Lasker.
7: I didn't say I'm not going.
6: No, but
8: he doesn't trust you.
6: But I don't trust you.
7: So
6: I've made arrangements with you on other things that you've just completely blown off. I arranged for you to get $1,000 train horn that you stood up the guy four times. I had plans with you 2 weekends ago to put in you know, a $400 that I got for free, a $400 K&N next gen air intake system. You blew me off on that.
7: Still sitting in my back seat waiting on you.
6: And so, yeah,
8: waiting on you.
6: So you're not invited to this. Because I'm not going to look stupid and have Griffo, Gene, let me, tell Griffo, and next thing you know, he's getting an extra hotel room. Which, by the way, hotels on the beach or Fort Walton Beach are $300 or $400 a night.
8: Especially in June.
6: Yeah, $300 or $400 a night. So he drops, you know, he gets Gene his own room, and all of a sudden, Numbnuts is nowhere to be found. No text, no nothing. No, hey man, Coben got his face bit off by the Corso. Nothing. None of that. Just doesn't show. Does nothing.
5: No.
6: So I know, Lummy, that you will show. I will show. And I'd love to be able to say Gene Lasker will be there.
8: I mean, he's the biker of the
6: show. Of all of us, he's an actual biker.
5: Woo!
6: He's an actual outlaw biker.
7: Yeah, all right, well, now I'm not a biker right at this moment. I'm on the radio, and my people want to hear me.
6: Yeah. So, Lummy, please go to EmeraldCoastHD.com. Sign up for the ride. We'll get there Friday. We'll do the kickoff party with Justin Nunley and Shannon Burke, and then we'll be part of the ride on Saturday. We'll be part of the post-ride party. Again, it all starts and stops with my good friend Big Gus at EmeraldCoastHD.com. So, Lasker, I have said that you have asked for this next segment.
7: Yeah, so I watched a little bit of Fox News the other night, and we got a couple of the young women are getting horny again, and they're doing the students. And we got one of them. She's a substitute teacher who's her sobbing mugshot went viral, and it went so viral that it reached a judge, and he made a plea deal in a sex case involving her. Yeah, I'm going to get back to that one in a moment, though.
6: All right, well, if you're going to have a segment on the air.
7: Okay, listen, I'm not here to learn nothing. I'm just here to talk.
6: Gene, shut up. Listen to me. You're right. It's never going to be a, just like Lasker powder coating's never going to be my powder coating business.
7: No, I'm just saying, I just want a moment. No,
6: but we have a format here, and we have a way to do things here. And if you have something on your phone that you need me to show on the air, then you need to get it to Lummy so he can send it to me. It just doesn't magically appear on my air. You can't talk about something that's on your phone.
7: Okay, well, that's pretty cool.
6: Let me start over again and give him the phone? No, no. What we're going to do is you're going to listen to me for once. God damn, you're not doing very good today. Like, I don't know what you took as to why you think you can be such a dick today, but in order for me to talk about whatever you have on your phone, it's not very entertaining for you to sit there and refer to your phone when nobody else, including me or Lummy, or for that matter, the people that are watching and listening to the show, we don't have the ability to see what you're talking about. Everything that we do, we have to have a visual on. So if you would listen to me and have listened to me, and I asked you what it was about, and you would have been forthright and said, hey, listen, I got a story about this teacher and her mugshot's going viral, then I would have said to you, okay, while we go into the 5-minute and 20-second break, send that mugshot and the story and everything that you're going to be referring to,
8: I got
6: to,
8: messenger.
6: To Lummy so that I can pull it up on the screen and we can play along nicely. But that didn't happen because you're like, I got it.
7: Well, Lummy's a professional. I start talking about it. He looks it up and he pops it on the screen. That's what he does for you.
6: That's not how it works.
7: It's right there.
6: Gene, do you see all these tabs up here? Do you see? Okay. Those are stories that I've gone through.
7: I don't need to learn about them. That's your job. I just need to know when to chime in and when to shut up. That's all I need to learn, right? I'm never going to be a leader. I'm just I'm a nibbler. I'm down on the bottom.
8: It's the same story. Just
7: yeah.
8: I was trying to find
7: that. That was the picture I got.
8: Yeah, I would use the other one if he's going to talk about that picture, Bubba.
6: You know how things work around here. Stop. Stop it, Gene. Just stop it. Like, I don't know who's pulling your chain
7: and
6: telling you to be adversarial and really, like, you're exhausting. It's exhausting to do a show with you because I have to, like, we're having these conversations. Everybody else knows.
7: You got to work for your money.
6: We're having these conversations and the fact that everybody knows how things work around here. if we're going to talk about them.
7: And I didn't think about that part.
6: Yeah, you didn't. You know why you didn't think about that part? Because you wouldn't listen to what I was trying to tell you earlier for you to give me an example as to what the next segment was going to be. You told me, no, I got it. Had you told me that a teacher was having sex with her student and she's got a mugshot that went viral, then I would say you better send the mugshot to Lummy so that he can get it up for me to play, so that when you refer to this stupid ass story that you think is so goddamn good, I would have a reference.
7: This ain't the good one. This is just the beginning of the good one.
6: Okay, so
7: I just threw this one in to help me get to the good one.
6: Do you have another one?
7: Yeah.
6: Well, you better get it to Lummy. And I'm going to words and just leave. You know what? I'm just telling you to leave me alone. And don't come over here and start talking to me and trying to butter me up with stupid stuff, because I am not happy with you because you do not listen.
7: I can tell you shut my red light out.
6: You don't respect me.
7: Well,
6: you
7: yes,
6: don't,
7: I do.
6: No, if you respected me, you would realize that I'm the captain of this ship.
7: We just talked about beating the captains up.
6: And I'm not going to. I cannot drive this ship with material that you have only on your cell phone. I can't drive this ship and talk about stories that you have on your cell phone.
7: Okay.
6: We have a pecking order on how that goes. You get it to the guy beside you, and then he gets it to me, and I can pull it up on the screen, and people now have a reference point as to what you're talking about. So I would suggest to you to wonder, I'm getting ready to go to commercials, so now we're really caught up, but I would suggest to you to get whatever stupid nonsense that you feel we need to talk about on to Lummy so that we can
7: he's got it
6: touch
7: and he's doing it right now
6: both stories.
7: Yeah,
8: you have the one
6: because
8: I'm looking
6: because
8: at the second
6: it,
8: one.
6: Did he not? Did he not say Lummy? Oh, this is just the first story to get to the good one.
7: Yeah,
6: well, we didn't have the good one, but we do now.
7: We do now. Oh, you will
8: working on it. Yeah.
6: Will you have it? But if I go to a stop,
8: words, we should be good.
7: Yeah.
3: Just so you know, hot dog.
5: There's not enough soap in the world to make him clean up his act.
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0: I'm not.
1: That killed, kidney stones so I can help this guy out.
2: I mean, do you want to sit here and take and listen to all this, or do you want to step in and try to be a voice of reason with regards to him? He's completely.
3: Let me go over here a minute ago trying to choke me out.
2: It's like
3: telling
2: me
3: to shut up.
2: Yeah, because he knows that you're just
3: going to fall on him. He said
2: that you're being impossible. Like, you know, you're coming in and you're being impossible. Like, you're supposed to add to the show and not distract or take away from the show and cause me all this added heat with regards to, you know what, Lummi? Do you know what? He's got chat cancer. That's what he's got. Because all these chat people blow smoke up his ass when he acts like a little smart ass and he's being counterproductive. And they tell him how cool he is. Oh, my chatamongos are really with me today. That's the problem.
4: By the way, $20.
2: People don't know. This is my show. I know every aspect of it. I know. And you know what? You people out there, you don't even know this guy. Like I do. I know what he's doing. He's showing off. He's being a little dick. And he thinks that I'm going to sit here and take it. And I'm not. I'm not. And I don't have a lot of rules for him. He's allowed to come and go and do whatever he wants. But if he's going to promo, if you're going to promo that the next segment is yours, and you won't give me any insight as to what that next segment is about, because I asked Gene, tell me so that I know. And then that next segment requires visuals, and he's got his little stupid ass hillbilly redneck phone going, oh yeah, right here. Sarah sent it to me.
3: It's an apple.
2: Right here. Sarah sent it to me. I got two stories. And
3: one better than the other.
2: How good of a segment is it going to be if we're just audibly being able to hear about it and we can't put a visual with it? When part of the story is the fact that this teacher that got busted for sex has this viral mugshot
3: of sobbing,
2: that the judge
3: probably needed to see it.
2: Yeah, probably needed to see it, Gene. Yeah. Yeah, probably needed to see it.
4: And Gene, you know, Bubba, he doesn't like surprises.
1: I know that.
2: Lummi, shut up.
4: Okay.
2: Listen to me. There's a certain format that we have to follow in order to be able to visually present this show to the people that watch it visually. So it's not a surprise. It's fundamentally how we do things. Right?
4: Yeah.
2: Okay, so it's not a surprise. I'm not mad because Gene's throwing me a content curveball. I'm mad because the content that he wants to speak about is on his phone, and he didn't think or even want to hear about sending it to you, which caused us to have to take another...
1: I wanted to hear, but I didn't really realize I needed to do that.
2: Exactly. Hold on. I'm sorry, I didn't hear. I didn't really realize I needed to do that. Because you know why? You don't understand how my business runs necessarily. That would be like me going to Lasker powder coating, and I have a piece of steel that I needed powder coating, and I rolled up in there, and the guy goes, listen, we got to first sandblast that before.
1: I don't want that done.
2: I don't want no sandblasting. Just stick it, you know what? Paint it and put it in the oven. Lasker would come out of his office and say, hey, Tubby,
1: You've got
2: to get it sandblasted and for us to take all the old coating off of it and rough it up so the new coating has something to stick to. Nah, let me tell you something. I'm just going to go ahead and just stick it right here in the oven.
1: I know. You would not
2: allow that to happen.
1: No,
2: because that piece of steel, that piece of whatever I was trying to get powder coated would look like crap.
1: Yeah.
2: And that's a reflection of your business.
1: Yep.
2: And it's not the right way to do things. Well, the right way to do things for me, I'm in the content business, and if we have something that needs to be seen visual because we're going to refer to that piece, then we need to have it. As you can see, Gene, this is not a fly-by-night operation. You can see all of these boxes that I've gone through, and I've gotten ready to play because I have spent the time, 2 hours, watching every one of them, knowing what they're about, and setting them up to play. It's not a fly-by-night operation. It's not a curveball situation. And if you've denoted that you're going to be in charge of the next segment, and involves a visual, you have to not make it look like I'm being a bad guy or insoluble or I'm a dick. I mean, I mean, give me some money because he's a dick. I do this for free. Well, you don't do it for free. And we'll get off on that later. Or we won't. Actually, it's not really relevant. But you just got to... There's a time to be adversarial to me, and then there's a time to know fundamentally how we do things. And so, you know, I love the fact that you're about bust balls and that you say things that other people do not, but fundamentally respect that I have a system and that I didn't say that your two stories I'm not going to do or they're stupid. We're going to do them next. But in order to do them, we have to see them. And, you know, and then you can't make a big, oh, let me tell you something. So I got to send it to Lummi and Chattamongos. Yeah, Chattamongos want to see it. Everybody, Bubba's being a dick. Sorry, Bubba's being a dick. None of that's in play. None of that's cool. Like, come on, Gene. I don't tell you or demand anything from you. So just please, just work with me. Okay?
1: Yes, sir.
2: So since it's your segment, I'm going to let you go ahead and describe it. You said you got it. And the only thing you didn't have really done correctly was getting the visual to Lummi.
1: So
2: now you've done that. So here you go. Here's your first segment that you'd like to speak about. Take it away, Gene.
3: All right. So the first one is this homely looking girl that's doing one of the students. She got that picture there at the cop shop, and she looked so sad that picture went viral around the country, and it got to the judge, and the judge said he would do a plea deal with her because of it. So before we get to that one, swap to the other one.
2: No, Gene, you should probably detail this case. A North Carolina substitute teacher who was photographed sobbing in her mugshot admitted to having
3: sex. Yes, she was having sex with a 15-year-old.
2: Well, you didn't. There's more to this story than the way you described. So when it's your segment, then you need to take it all over. You can't rely on me to backfill it. You have to do it all. Lummi, did he not ask? Did he not ask?
3: So the teacher's 33.
2: I'm asking Lummi. Lummi, as an unbiased opinion, did he not denote that the next segment was his?
4: Yes, this is his segment.
2: My segment. Don't worry about it. I got it. All right, Gene, take it away. If you're doing your segment wrong, I'm going to step in and tell you what you're doing wrong. You just can't explain it the way you did. There's more to this story.
3: I know, but I was going to come back to this story and go to the next one.
2: Well, that's not the way we do things.
3: Oh.
2: We need to get this story done.
3: All right, well, so anyway, this 33-year-old woman... She was charged for statutory rape, and she's facing 30 years, and she's trying to get a plea deal, and they wouldn't give her no plea deal, but that picture right there went viral, and now all of a sudden the judge wants to give her a plea deal because of the viral picture. She was doing a 15-year-old, and she's looking, and now she might just get like 20 to 33 months instead of a 10-year deal. So... try to sob story if you do something stupid. Maybe you'll get a viral picture around the country and you'll get off better.
2: Not nearly as easy as you thought it would be, is it, buddy?
3: I don't care if it's easy or not. I was just trying to get us out of hockey.
2: Okay. We were out of a hockey, Gene. And I told everybody that we were not going to do any more hockey.
3: All right, so the next one's cooler.
2: I flipped to the next one.
3: I can't find my next one.
4: Oh, no. It's on the screen, though, if you can see it.
2: It's on the screen, Gene.
3: Oh, yeah, okay. So,
2: now, where does this come from?
3: I can't see that part.
2: It comes from the Hodge twins.
3: Oh, is it Hodge twins?
2: They're a couple African-American guys who have a show based out of Las Vegas. They do really well. They're right-leaning and conservative-leaning, and they're very, very...
3: I just read up on it where it was heartbreaking testimony the other one.
2: I'm trying to give you backfill to make the story better. You try to recite your source.
3: Well, you do it.
2: No, I'm not doing it. No.
3: I know I do it better than you.
2: And when I tried to help you, I told you all along, these are your two segments. So,
3: we're getting heartbreaking testimony from a 23-year-old.
2: Where's the original story come from?
3: From the Harsh Twins.
2: Okay.
3: You know, and they got it from C-SPAM.
2: Mm-hmm.
3: So anyway, She is complaining and she is saying that she's got SSR. Is that some kind of a disease in her head because of...
2: Gene, SSRs are a type of medication. They're the antidepressant medication that people take and are hooked onto.
3: Okay.
2: That's what SSRs are.
3: Because she's got a chemical imbalance or something? So anyway, she's saying her clitoris is completely numb, like the back of her elbow. And she can't have an orgasm, and she can't feel love even for her own mother. She can't enjoy music anymore, so she calls it a chemical castration after taking Zoloft. So evidently she took Zoloft to help her out, and that messed her up. So now she's saying she got permanent side effects from it, and she's suing for millions. Cool.
2: Are you done with your segments now?
3: Yeah. I'm just saying.
2: Okay, Gene. Great segments, bud. Much better than I could have ever done.
3: You know, it's in a competition.
2: I'm just trying to help out. When you tell me, I got the next two segments, and in doing that, you don't even have a visual for us to put up.
1: Well, I will from here on in, you can bet that.
2: Yeah, you can bet that. And then you have, when it's time to talk about it, you don't have the skill set or the knowledge to keep it moving along and to keep it seamless and flowing and have a distinct start and a distinct end and know where the article came from and know what an SSRI is. It's a lot harder than you think, bud. And maybe you should
3: practice.
2: No, maybe you should accept my guidance and try to let me help you. Instead of being a dick.
3: All you had to say was, no, do it my way. You didn't say that. You said, oh, okay, here. Throw me out there in the deep end.
2: Let me, did I not say that when you start messing it up, I'll step in? And that's what I'm doing now.
4: Yeah, yes. And he stepped in. Help you pick up the pieces.
1: You could lie a little bit and say I did a little bit good.
2: What's that?
1: I said you could have lied and not stepped on everything.
2: I didn't step on any of it. Did you know what an SSRI was until I told you?
1: Nope.
2: Okay. Did you know who the Hodge twins were before I told you?
1: No, I know they're black guys, though.
2: Yeah, but you didn't know who they were.
1: And they're pretty, they're
2: you
1: pretty,
2: didn't even, you didn't even pretty know, real. You didn't even know that they're the ones that came up with this segment. I asked you, where's the segment from? You're like, I don't know.
3: No, I didn't read into it. Right. I just seen the first line when she said her clitoris was numb.
2: Again, I'm telling you, I'm telling you how I helped you. And with the first girl. I made you go into the meat of the article and get some information that you weren't prepared to give at first, showing you how to or to make your segment better. None of which we could have done if we didn't have a visual. And that's how we started this whole menagerie, is the fact that you didn't even have a visual. Those are on your phone.
4: No shock. $20 and smoke 7-Eleven, $5.
3: All right. How many thumbs do I got?
2: I don't know. Not enough.
0: I began to hallucinate and thought a houseplant was talking to me.
5: Oh, man.
6: Prescription medication.
5: Red Delicacy.
6: It takes a lot of great prescription medication to make the show sound this mediocre. 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
4: expensive
2: and perfect condition. Had it for 3 or 4 years. My dad took care of all of his stuff, And so we finally get it done, take the string, throw it away. My dad pulls in, we put the drill away. And, you know, when your dad's out working in his garage, he doesn't need his drill every day. Nope. A drill is like such a very specific tool that you may only use it like every once in a while. But when you go to use it, you know, you know what type of condition it's in. So my dad, I don't know, 2-3 weeks later, I'm thinking, oh, man, he's forgot about all this. He doesn't, you know, I even forgot about it. He goes, Bubba? Yeah? Come here.
4: Oh, boy.
2: Garage door's open. He's underneath one of his cars, and he's trying to drill these brackets to hold his running boards on. And he went to go get his drill, and his drill, it literally looked like Freddy Krueger, like completely cut the entire side of the plastic housing on one side, because we were just in there just trying to just cut
4: the string out.
2: He's like, how did this, I know for a fact that I didn't do this. Did you do this? I'm like, well, yeah, me and Larry did. He goes, well, Larry didn't have anything to do with it. It's you. What happened? Well, Dad, we were flying a kite, and we realized that we had to, you know, you were coming home, and so we had to cut the string off the kite, and I think maybe the knife kind of got on there a little bit. Got on there a little bit. You ruined it. There's no just getting on it a little bit. You ruined my drill. That's a $62 drill.
4: Oh, boy.
2: You know, my dad would always tell me what things cost. And do you know how long, my dad was saying, do you know how long your old man's got to work in the factory for $62? Do you have any idea? No. Then at that point, he'd just start whipping ass. Like, that's why we called him Kong, because he'd just start whipping ass.
4: With the cord or?
2: With anything.
4: Anything.
2: Seth, did you ever get your ass whipped? Like, I'm talking about an ass whipping.
8: No.
2: No uh-uh. Ass whippings?
8: No.
2: You never, you never got into Larry's paws tool collection and messed up his Black & Decker half-inch hammer drill?
8: I never really got curious about tools. I think maybe my dad had, like, a screwdriver set, you know, one of those with a few minis in there. But, yeah, I don't really think he had much other than that.
2: Not much other than that.
8: Well, he had a ladder that, you know, he would sometimes get on, but that was about it.
2: But you couldn't mess his ladder up.
8: No, he would just climb. He would just, you know, go on top of the grapefruit tree.
2: Right.
8: Yeah, that was all.
2: Let me, to take the FCC commissioners, I should have just played this all along. It would have saved us a lot of time. This is kind of the 49-second version of the FCC commissioner threatening to do what he's going to do if people have what he deems is hate speech or speech that him or the White House or our current government doesn't like.
9: There's actions that we can take on licensed broadcasters, and frankly...
2: And again, I'm having absolute flashbacks of when John Hogan appeared in front of the Congress and the Senate, who was the Clear Channel president at the time, and because they had threatened to take 98 Rock's license away if they didn't fire me.
9: I think that it's really sort of past time that a lot of these licensed broadcasters themselves push back on Comcast and Disney and say, listen, we are going to preempt. We are not going to run Kimmel anymore.
2: All this is going to do is just make your content more vanilla. And it's going to push people. What they don't realize is they are just putting the hammer. I mean, they're putting the nail further into the coffins of regular legacy-based terrestrial television, cable, radio. Now radio and cable and legacy TV are going to be even more scared to put questionable programming on for in fear that now the FCC will, if Bubba the Love Sponge or Man Cow or Howard Stern or Opie and Anthony or Rush Limbaugh, had he been alive, Glenn Beck, anybody doesn't sit there and toe the corporate MAGA D and suck MAGA D and you question anything, that this bald-headed dildo to the right could come in and completely upend your world. And don't think that my world hasn't been upended before. I had it all taken. by the FCC.
8: Do you think you should be there for Jimmy Kimmel, right? Maybe Howard Stern and say, hey, I've been there.
2: Well, no, Howard's been there too.
8: Well, I know, but you could both maybe be there. He probably really needs
2: like,
8: both of you.
2: We'd be like, hey, Howard, there's one thing we can come together. We both are poster child. We're both poster children of what the FCC can do for you.
8: I know that this doesn't make it...
2: You maybe have Jimmy on?
8: Yeah, oh, for sure. I know that this doesn't make it any better or any worse, but I feel like they were really, really, really trying to find a way to get Kimmel out of there for a while, and I just felt like it was a matter of time,
2: you know,
8: and
2: this just, was it. And you know what he should have done, quite frankly? Because he should have known they're laying for him. He should have just not said anything. It's just easier not to say anything.
9: Until you straighten this out, because we licensed broadcaster, are running the possibility of fines or license revocation from the FCC if we continue to run content that ends up being a pattern of news distortion. So,
2: well, I mean, thank God we've established a digital presence, and I'm working with guys like Danny Jones and Matt Cox to continue to try to further do more one-on-one interviews and build up our YouTube channel, because that's where you gotta be.
4: Yes.
2: That's where you gotta be.
9: I think, again, Disney needs to see some change here, but the individual licensed stations that are taking their content, it's time for them to step up and say, this, you know, garbage, to the extent that that's what comes down the pipe in the future, isn't something that we think serves the needs of our local communities. But this sort of status quo is obviously not.
2: You know what? Broadcast garbage is not illegal. It's not illegal. And there's all type of case law. The Supreme Court voted on this not too long ago. And by an overwhelmingly huge decision, I'll get to that momentarily. Hi, who's this? You're on the air.
10: Well, they're going to turn to Netflix.
2: No, they're not going to be able to screw with streaming. They're not. That's not part of the public airwaves. Hold on. No, what I'm saying is streaming is still going to be protected and not screwed with by the FCC because it's not consumed over public airwaves and it's behind a paywall. So streaming is where you need to be. And Jimmy Kimmel, I don't know that even Netflix would touch him right now.
10: Maybe Hulu.
2: Sir, I'm not going to run through the possibilities of where Jimmy Kimmel could end up, my friend. I don't have that time. And quite frankly, I don't like Jimmy Kimmel. I don't like him one bit. I don't like what he said about Charlie Kirk, but it shouldn't be illegal. Now, if the affiliate thinks it's distasteful, cancel him all you want. If the advertisers think that it doesn't align with their views, cancel them all you want. Don't have the FCC in here threatening to take people's license because something objectionable, not obscene, not indecent, something objectionable was broadcast on legacy media. Hi, who's this? You're on the air.
11: Hey, this is Greg from Texas.
2: Hey, Greg.
11: I think the biggest issue is Kimmel started out picking. Not a big stuff, but when Trump got elected, picking hit Trump, he's like, "Well, I can get away with this. Let me go up to Melania." Well, when they started making cracks about the wives and stuff on both sides,
2: doesn't matter.
11: I think that
2: should be protected. It should be protected. Making fun of the president's wife, making fun of Kamala Harris, making fun of Joe Biden, all of that should be protected.
11: All right, man.
2: I mean, don't get mad at me,
8: well,
2: bud.
8: I mean, no, he wants him gone.
2: He's wrong. We start living in that society, things get really, really slippery.
4: That's right.
2: Donald Trump rolls out with Pam Bondi, and she's all kinds of threats. Here are the Supreme Court precedents that targeting hate speech will violate. Bondi and Trump will not be able to get this nonsense past the FCC, which I think is 6-3 and a conservative, will laugh at this. This is fundamentally hurt filioma. And you know what? Your president and commander-in-chief cannot get his feelings hurt this easily and put laws in place to stop it. You just can't do it. I'll do that next.
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2: Today will be a mass exodus of Seth's, obviously his father Larry is going through some testing. Brian had to go and be with his mom, who's suffering a very, very, very serious situation with regards to her heart. And then, you know, usually on Thursday we do the Blizzard, which is arguably one of our most popular podcasts. That will not be available today.
3: But yeah,
2: and they're not going to be, and he's not going to be here next Wednesday.

0: I think those are coming, and the new Bubba Army car decals, the raised hard plastic ones, are selling quite briskly as well. So again, and don't forget, you know, Apple TV, Google Play, and Amazon. 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That's probably the greatest gift and thing that you can do for the show. Right now,
1: we've been getting emails from people in all sorts of different parts of the world asking about it, and I just delete them. I assume there's other important people on the email that can get to it. Is it available in like Australia and stuff?
2: I respond to them.
1: Okay,
0: yeah, let me you delete and let me respond. So that just goes to show you.
1: Well,
0: you
1: I know. Do. I mean,
0: Lummi loves me, and you're just here for a paycheck.
1: No. Lummi, I send stuff to Lummi sometimes.
2: Oh, no,
1: like
2: if
1: I'm not sure if people saw it or not, but when it's a question about where to get the documentary, I'm like, oh no, right. This is not me.
0: That's Lummi. Hi, who's this?
3: Hi, this is Shane.
0: Hi, Shane. You're on the air, bud.
3: Hey, buddy. I'm Shane from Charlotte. I called you a while back about Tyler, his racing deal.
0: Hey, you know what? Hold on. I actually have, and I don't know if I should say this, but Tyler and I are communicating right now via text.
3: And that's great.
0: And I am just beside myself. It's like the great. I'm in such a great mood. I feel so very fortunate. We've not seen each other. It's very lighthearted at this point. But he's returning my texts. I told him I loved him yesterday.
1: September 18th. Never forget. Write it down.
0: Oh my God! I'm almost ready to cry.
1: Not to be confused with June 18th.
0: The
2: 18th is a good day.
1: Yeah.
0: I'm just. You know. He.
1: How did that happen, Spunjo?
0: His girlfriend. His girlfriend Ace. She when I threw out there that I'd like for them to have their trophies. You know, remember that, Lummi?
2: Yes.
0: And she reached out to me and said we'd like to have them. The trophies that you have stored there, you know, because and I want him to have them. I'm never going to throw them away ever. Even if he didn't want them, I would find a place for them. But when I said that, she reached out and then she said, "Hey, you know, Tyler, you know, you're not blocked or anything like that with regards to Tyler if you want to reach out to him."
1: Damn.
0: And so yesterday I did. He texts me back. And listen, I don't necessarily want to talk about it.
1: No, don't. You don't have to get the nuts and bolts of it, man.
0: No, because I'm going to start crying.
1: No. You know what's funny?
3: Yeah, this
0: guy brought up Tyler, so it got me down that rabbit hole. And so
3: I'm sorry about that, buddy.
0: That's okay. But I'm just really, really, really, really excited that I might be able to, see and talk and hug and give him a kiss. I just, you know, I miss my son more than you guys could ever imagine.
3: Well, I'm sorry, Bubba. I didn't mean to bring that up.
1: No, you got some news out of him. I mean, that's
0: positive,
1: good.
0: I mean, it's all good. Like, there's not a bad thing about it. And I gotta thank Ace for, you know, I think maybe kind of putting it all together. And, you know, I hope that we can get another chance to do this again. And I've learned from my mistakes that I've made. And I just want I just like to have a relationship with my son and his fiance. And I just, you know, there's been a void in my heart for as long as it's been going on. And I just, you know, I just love my son.
1: Does Lasker have something to do with this?
2: How about that?
0: No, I don't think so.
2: I put it all together.
0: Yeah, I did. I put them all together.
1: I thought he was trying to put a racing deal together.
0: Yeah, but Tyler's racing for somebody else, so he can't do that deal.
1: Cool.
0: Anyway, sir, let's get to what you want to talk about, because I'm crying right now.
3: I wanted to see what you thought about your buddy Tony and Rico getting together.
0: I think it's unbelievable.
1: I called it.
0: You did call it, and I was trying to downplay it because you were right yesterday.
1: I was just being stupid.
0: I know you were being stupid, but you were dead on, and I was like trying to move on from it. You know, because you were dead on, and I didn't want to harp on it. You'd be like, "Hey, little Rico."
1: He's the only guy I know.
0: Shut up, Seth. Shut up.
3: Well, you know what I thought? Here's my thing is everybody thought it was going to be somebody else. Geo or, you know, Hodenshield, you know, and it totally.
0: I'll tell you why it's Rico. Because Rico and Tony are genuinely good friends. Rico actually, when he lived with Tony for a couple years in Tony's big house in Columbus when Rico

0: was making the transition of, you know, relocating from California to Indiana.
1: Was he his houseboy?
0: No, he wasn't his houseboy.
1: Okay.
0: And but I'll tell you one of the main reasons. One, Rico is one of the top three sprint car drivers in the world right now, not under Tony's banner, under his own. And the other thing is Ricky Warner, the crew chief of Rico, used to be, when Donnie Schatz was winning all the championships, Ricky Warner was the crew chief, and that's who's the crew chief of Rico's car. And Tony's very familiar and with Ricky Warner, knows that he's an absolute stud when it comes to setting up sprint cars. So you got the best driver, you got arguably one of the best crew chiefs, and now they'll even be even that much better funded. Look out, buddy, because Rico Abreu is going to win some championships. And I'm so
2: happy.
0: I know them both, and I'm so happy for them. I'm so proud of them. And this was the right decision. This could be a dynasty. This could be a Donnie Schatz, Steve Kinzer type dynasty.
1: Do you think it's going to be that big?
0: It could be.
3: 12-time winner?
0: Rico is so young. Ricky's got a lot of gas in his tank. You know, the technology on these things don't change so quickly that, you know, Ricky can't keep up with it. This is great news for the sprint car racing community. It really is.
2: Now they're going full time high limit, right?
0: Full time high limit, which absolutely screws World of Outlaw, because World of Outlaw now is losing Rico, and Rico's a huge draw. I mean, you got Brad Sweet, Kyle Larson, Rico. I mean, that's your top three guys. I mean, that's going to pack the stands out. I wish, you know what, I wish we could get them to Ocala Speedway. But, you know, they are always seem to be on the West Coast when we start our February season. But I'm going to make a phone call today and see if I can get a hold of Brad Sweet or, you know, somebody and pull some strings. Yeah. Because, man, what a great announcement. I have it actually right here, them interviewing Rico in the pits yesterday, and I'm going to play it right now.
1: Bubba, I honestly don't know. I don't really understand what's going on, but I do. He's with Tony Stewart now?
0: Yeah, little Rico is with Tony Stewart
1: and
0: now.
1: I know he was a badass driver, right?
0: Badass driver with his own stuff.
1: And he's a little guy for what people don't know.
0: Sir, thank you for your call. Anything else?
2: Yeah, no problem, Bubba.
0: All right, man. So he now... You know, Tony is, you know, a legendary car owner. Started with Danny Lasowski, went on to, he actually owned Steve Kinzer's car for Steve's last few years. Then went to Donnie Schatz. I don't know how many championships they run together with Ricky Warner.
1: Is this like Tom Brady signing Joe Burrow?
0: Yeah. No, this would be like, because Rico's young. So this would be almost like the Packers signing Micah Parsons. You know, Micah Parsons is only 26 years old.
1: Oh, it's all about those stupid yellow ass... Sorry.
0: Man, look at you.
1: I'm sorry, man.
0: Look at you.
1: It's not, you know, there's other... I try to use some neutral teams
3: so
1: here.
3: You could say when John Elway brought in Peyton Manning.
1: Right, okay, yeah. Yes.
3: There you go.
0: There. Yeah, but see, Peyton Manning was still on the backside of his career. Rico's barely 30 years old.
1: All right.
0: Well, I mean, hold on here.
4: Kind of a quiet day news-wise here in southern Indiana at Lawrenceburg Speedway.
0: I'm actually going to see if I can have Rico on next week.
4: Oh, sweet. Rico Abreu, anything new in your world?
5: Oh, man, I don't know. We had an incredible announcement today. We're joining forces with Tony Stewart Racing. I'm going to pilot the Tony Stewart Kurbagenian number 24 starting in 2026. You know, Tony and I have had over the last decade of our friendship, you know, that I've got to know him. We've had multiple conversations about trying to figure out how to join forces. And the timing was just right here, you know, to put something together going into the 26 season. Excited to bring TSR to high limit. I think that's really, really incredible for the sport.
0: And I'm telling you, Ricky Warner is the glue that keeps this together. This doesn't happen without Ricky Warner.
1: Ricky Dub, baby.
0: Ricky Warner. This doesn't happen without Ricky Warner. And that's the difference.
5: You know, to have an organization for me to be associated with an organization, you know, just with that championship.
0: And, by the way, let me guess who saved Ricky Warner's life?
3: Patterson, Gooch.
0: Dr. Dan Diaco.
3: Really?
0: He was, you know, gonna die from COVID because he had some pre-existing conditions, including cancer. And nobody in Indiana would treat him.
1: We know the end of this story, Bubba, because Dan was 600-0 during COVID.
0: Yeah, well, yeah. Dan's got better percentages than Belichick when he was with the Patriots. So Ricky Warner had some pre-existing conditions, and in little ass, you know, Hickville, Indiana, these doctors would not go, you know, they would not go outside the box with the ivermectin and the oxycycline and the Z-Pack and the what is that thing that called that you breathe into? I forget what it was. But anyway, so Tony calls me. Tony Stewart calls me. He says, "Hey, man, this is when Ricky was still crew chiefing for Donnie Schatz." He's like, "Bubba, is there any way?" Of course, Sumo's a part of every deal. Sumo tells me that your plastic surgeon boob doctor has a hot shot setup on COVID that's really non-conventional than anything we can get here in Indiana. But Ricky Warner is not doing good. His levels are down. He might die, and I can't lose him. And so I blew a call into Dan. Dan blew a call into Ricky's wife, got Ricky on the phone. Went through the symptoms, had to call like four or five different pharmacies in Indiana because all the pharmacists were telling them, "No, we're not prescribing ivermectin here in Indiana. You got to go with the Plaquenil or the whatever the standard USD, whatever the, you know, the standard big pharma deal wants. That's what you're going with." And Dan Diaco, and I think Ricky Warner and his wife would tell you, Dan Diaco saved his life. Dr. Diaco saved Ricky Warner's life, and Ricky Warner is the greatest crew chief in all of sprint car racing. You take that along with one of the greatest drivers right now, and you have the funding of Tony Stewart. Bitch, you're going to win some championships, and I can't wait to watch it.
5: Old incredible infrastructure, and we're going to be able to bring this amazing sprint car team that's associated with mine, some love. And with Ricky Warner, Zach Middlebrooks, Brady Forbrook, it's going to be an incredible opportunity for everybody, and get Ricky back to TSR and continue the.
0: See, when Ricky left TSR, Donnie forced him out, and so Ricky went from TSR, Tony Stewart Racing, back over to Rico. Rico was running his own team, and that's probably been the difference of how good Rico is because he's got the Ricky Warner touch now.
5: The championship model that they have.
4: You've been a very vocal supporter of High Limit since day one when you showed up to race underneath Brad and Kyle and Flo's championship here. Tony Stewart sells the All-Star Circuit of Champions to Brad and Kyle to let it become Kubota High Limit Racing. With your support, Tony's background in the sport, this all kind of seems like a really kind of match made in heaven kind of scenario. Do you agree?
5: Yeah, I mean, I love the vision of all of it, and I love to support it. I love the sport, just how passionate I am. And you see Tony's passion with dirt track racing and just his comments and his love for sprint car racing specifically, and what he's done at Eldora Speedway as a team owner, a racer, just for what he's done for the sport of NHRA. And just
0: I'm just telling you, man, Tony Stewart's the man. Should I have Tony on next week, or should I have Rico on, or should I have them both?
3: Both.
1: Man, I'd have Rico on. You've had Tony on a couple times recently.
0: Yeah, let me get Rico on next week.
1: And Rico with Gene?
3: Yeah, Gene.
0: Oh, yeah, Rico with Gene. But as long as Gene, I mean, let me tell you something, Rico, you little guy.
1: Here's what you're doing wrong.
0: Let me tell you something. If, you know, you were down in Florida 20 years ago, you know, I'm just telling you, you might be getting a lot of seconds, you know what I'm saying? The O2 might have been able to put a bumper on you. You know, you weren't going to slide, old Gene Lasker. I ain't lifting. I got the gift. I don't lift. How about it?
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1: Things are, I'm very blessed. I'm very blessed, Lummy. Don't forget, let's hope that the blessing continues with a big Bubba 199. There's hopefully a lot of people that need to make that that last minute push for your 2,400 total so that you qualify for BARP. So Friday, this coming, tomorrow, Bubba 199, 8 to 10 p.m.
2: Yes.
1: I think, Big Red, his wife, I think Maria Guatemala.
2: Yes.
1: No name Willie.
2: Yep. The normal crew.
1: Mushroom Bob Mitch, Bob Cook, Tease, Susan Poitras, Merch Crick. What's up with Heather Wiz?
3: I saw her say she was going to check her schedule when you mentioned it the other day.
1: She always says that, and then she always comes back with can't make it.
2: She's a very busy person. She works at, I don't want to say her job.
1: No, I know. I know. I know she's, listen, yeah. I know for a fact that the instrument, I know for a fact, and I think she's very impressed by it, because when I was talking to her one time about, I'm like, Wizzy, what do you actually do? She's like, well, I work for this company that's in R&D on this device that when women are giving birth and they're bleeding too much, like what Brooke Hogan went through, and you're bleeding too much, you put this device and it covers the cervix. I would be saying I don't know what I'm talking about, but they put this device inside of a woman, and it stops the bleeding, and it's made for women who've given kids. And this was maybe three or four years ago. She was on the nursing end of the R&D, the research and development of this particular device, and that device is now in the marketplace, I think, for well over a year. And that device is what saved Brooke Hogan's life when she was losing mass quantities of blood while giving birth to her twins, and they were ready to start doing blood transfusions. That's how bad it was.
2: Wow.
1: So I think that maybe she's developing a new product.
2: Maybe.
1: And that's way more important than I thought, maybe what she was doing. So I can't bitch, she lives 2 hours away, if she gets off work 5:30, and she lives 2 hours away, it might make it a little bit hard to get here. I understand. So a lot of people are like, okay, what did Jimmy Kimmel actually say? And so I got his monologue. It's a minute 55, and it's in its entirety. This is what got him taken off the air, suspended indefinitely. I don't know if it's going to be forever. I heard that his contract ended at the end of this year.
3: Oh, it's got to be forever.
1: So yeah, I think
3: if they all threaten to pull out, then that's got to be.
1: And especially if it's coming from the affiliates, not the government. The government's trying to. You can see the government's trying to get their ducks in a row to be able to come down on other people, but they don't have those systems in place yet. So Jimmy's not getting fired by anything that the FCC is trying to drum up. Jimmy's getting fired for, like you said, Seth, the affiliates are pulling. That's, and you know as well as I do, having done radio as long as I have, and you have, that if you are a widely syndicated content provider and you have 28 or 30 affiliates out of, I don't know, whatever, a third of your affiliates are pulling, you're done. That's non-survival.
3: I mean, the key to taking people down is obviously, finding out where all the money's coming from.
1: Right.
4: We hit some new lows over the weekend with the MAGA gang desperately.
1: And I don't want anybody, I don't want anybody to think that I condone what Jimmy says. I don't want anybody to think that I'm on his side of the fence. But I do think that Jimmy has the right to say it. And then Jimmy has to suffer the consequences of saying it. And he is. What I got a problem with is when the federal government steps in now and will start regulating free speech. Because sometimes free speech is ugly. Sometimes free speech is objectionable. Sometimes free speech pisses you off. Let's not forget the absolute fundamental case law, Flint versus Falwell, and the movie with that starred Woody Harrelson, The People versus Larry Flint. But the first, the case law that the United States Supreme Court goes by with regards to the first, your freedoms of first of expression and free speech came from when Larry Flint, the owner and publisher of Hustler magazine, had a cartoon in Hustler of Jerry Falwell's, who was at that time, one of the most popular preachers in all of America. I think it was his mother giving oral sex to an African American guy through an outhouse, like a kind of a glory hole kind of deal.
2: Yeah.
1: And
3: enough to get our rocks off.
1: Jerry Falwell was absolutely beside himself that somebody would publish a cartoon character of his mom given oral sex. I don't know if it was a black guy or not, but I knew it was something like that. And he immediately sued Larry Flint, and the United States Supreme Court backed Larry Flint's ability to do a cartoon of Jerry Falwell's mom giving oral sex in an outhouse. And that's fundamentally the case law that they've used in almost every First Amendment issue that's been brought to the Supreme Court since it was in the 70s. And so, it's very sacred. And you don't really appreciate the First Amendment until you don't agree with something and something offends you. Then that's when you truly appreciate the First Amendment. It's what makes our country different than any other country.
2: Are you?
1: I believed in Charlie Kirk. I liked Charlie Kirk. I liked his message. I thought sometimes he did kind of start going down a little bit of a racial path at times. I thought he got on a little bit of a slippery slope with Israel, but genuinely he lived his life to the letter of the Bible, and he should be with us today. And nobody should be killed for their verbal opinion, whether it be hateful or not. Now, if you say, hey, You're Jimmy Kimmel, and you say, hey, go out and kill the president tomorrow. And it's not in a joke. I mean, didn't we have excerpts, Seth, of Madonna saying she wanted to burn the White House down?
3: Then
1: we had Johnny Depp saying, when's the last time an actor killed a president?
3: Oh, yeah.
1: Neither one of those two suffered anything.
3: I'm sure the Secret Service might have had a word with them,
1: Madonna's looks has changed because she got shot in the face?
4: We had some new lows over the week.
2: Do you compare what ABC did to what they did to Roseanne Barr, same as Jimmy Kimmel?
1: Yeah.
2: Yeah.
1: Yes. Roseanne Barr should have never been. Here's the thing, though. The Roseanne Barr deal was that she was making fun of a black person who she said looked like a monkey or an ape.
3: She said a Planet of the Apes or an ape
1: on her Twitter account.
2: Yeah.
1: That had nothing to do with the FCC. That was strictly an ABC decision. So I stand behind ABC in that because it wasn't an FCC issue. The FCC didn't try to make it an FCC issue. They realized that was an ABC issue. It offended the ABC executives, and she got fired, as she should have. But the FCC didn't dabble in that at all, and they shouldn't dabble in this. ABC's going to make the right decision here. They have. This was not You, this is your show, but it's our network and it's our real estate, and it's and at the end of the day, if you say something that pisses us off, we're no longer going to give you that privilege to be on our platform. That's an ABC decision, not an FCC decision. I wholeheartedly stand behind that.
4: Again, with the MAGA gang desperately trying to characterize this kid who murdered Charlie Kirk as anything other than one of them and doing everything they can to score political points from it.
1: ABC has suspended Jimmy Kimmel's late night show, Jimmy Kimmel Live, indefinitely. Oh, I thought, after comments that he made about Charlie Kirk's killing led a group of ABC affiliate stations to say they would not air the show. I thought that they, because there's more to it.
5: We were just about to walk in. Interestingly enough, they waited.
1: This is California, by the way.
2: Oh, boy.
5: To pull the plug on this right as the studio audience was about to walk in. It wasn't like this morning or last night. They waited.
3: I wonder who goes and sees shows this, man.
1: A guy that looks like a gay Andrew Dice Clay.
5: Want to come in to work today, you know.
1: Has anybody tapped him on the shoulder and said, those glasses are about as douchey as you can possibly get, sir?
2: I think that's the look he's going for.
5: They didn't tell us what had happened. They just said that the show was canceled. Initially, my concern was, you know, I hope everyone's okay. No one got injured. As they told us the show was being canceled, at the same time online, they announced that it was indefinitely, which we can probably assume is forever.
1: See, let me, I thought that the article...
2: I sent you the full...
5: Okay, taken off the air.
1: It's what?
2: It's 2 minutes and 54
5: seconds. Because of certain comments that were made, and which I was not aware of, and then I went to go look to see what those comments were, and they didn't really seem to justify the, you know, the means. You know, it seemed to be a bit extreme.
1: And I agree. It's not extreme for ABC to let him go. It's extreme for the federal government to get involved.
3: Is Jimmy Kimmel a TV martyr?
1: What's that?
3: Is he a TV martyr?
1: No. No, I don't think he gets any traction on this at all.
6: Together. Now is the time to find people that are just like you, who feel the same, and join with them and drag them along tomorrow, 4:30, right here. Be in protest. Standing with Jimmy Kimmel. Jimmy Kimmel.
2: Poor dog.
3: Standing with Jimmy Kimmel at 4:30.
1: Yeah, 4:30.
3: Oh, God.
1: Seth, it's 4:25. Where are you going?
3: I'm leaving my family to go stand with Jimmy.
1: Oh, you are?
3: Oh, yes.
1: Who's picking up Sammy at school?
3: Nobody. She's going to sit there.
7: If you liked that segment, then you'll definitely like the new redesigned BubbaArmyHQ.com. We'll be back to the Bubba the Love Sponge show after this.

0: It's a 2-hour and 30-minute documentary that it tells my side of the Hulk Hogan sex tape leaking and distribution. It's distributed. It's been made and produced by Wolf Films. One of the things that I get, and tell me if you guys get it too, and dealing with, you know, people that have watched it, is how well produced it was. I think that they thought that, you know, maybe I'm just some stupid radio guy and it was going to hire some, you know, stupid radio. Just like, you know, I think.
1: Yeah, it's very professional.
0: People are like, wow, this is pretty well done. And I thought the same thing when I finally saw the final product. I'm like, wow, this thing's pretty kick ass. Anyway, available on 3 different platforms. And this week, as we're approaching the weekend, maybe go out and buy it, and then go to my Facebook page at The Bubba Army, and I have a thread for those that have watched it, and what you think about it, what's your opinions of it, and Lummy, I gotta get a hold of the filmmakers and see when they're gonna open it up to other countries.
2: Yes,
0: I know it's available in Canada, I think.
2: Yes, it is.
0: But we got it.
1: Australia's screaming for it, Bubba.
0: Australia's our fourth number four country.
1: Really?
0: UK is third. Canada is second. Goes USA, Canada, UK, Australia. Wait till we go to China.
2: Oh boy!
1: No! Oh, they don't know that. This will never be allowed in China.
0: Yeah, you're right. No. This will never be. I mean, remember
2: Japan though? They love Hulk Hogan. Hulk Hogan. And Bubba the Love Sponge.
0: So, congratulations to Wolf Films, and they did pretty well in federal court yesterday. That's great, and I'm excited. I had a conversation. I had a text exchange with my son yesterday. I told him I loved him. I'm just doing so good right now. I'm looking at maybe when I drive home, getting a car wreck or something, because things are going too well for me right now. Usually when I got a bunch of good stuff happens and it has something tragic happens. Hello, you're on the air. Go ahead.
3: Good morning, Bubba. It's Scout.
0: Hi, Scout. Yesterday, big gulp, and today you're at the wheel.
3: Yeah, today I'm at the wheel. First of all, only great things can come from open lines of communication. So congratulations on that. We're super happy for you.
0: Thank you so much.
3: I don't know, and so I'm calling to ask, did Netstar or whatever that company is, the broadcast company with the 28 stations, did they pull out in fear of losing their license, or did their advertisers lean on them?
0: No. They pulled out for in fear that they didn't agree with Kimmel's stance. At this point, the FCC doesn't have any standing to do anything. They would have to pass some laws. Or, you know, they'd have to do some get some other posturing. This has nothing. Jimmy Kimmel getting fired has nothing to do with anything involving the FCC. Now, the FCC is trying to get involved in maybe cases moving forward that they deem as hate speech or something like that.
3: But did they preempt and say, we don't want this to go any further because we're afraid of what this will start down the pipeline? Did they cave early or...
0: I don't know that they caved at all. I think it's their company. They can do what they want. I think that it probably started with advertiser backlash on the local level, and then that goes up the line to the federal, to the distributor or to the, you know, the syndicator. But as of right now, the FCC has nothing to do with Jimmy Kimmel getting fired or let go or suspended. They're trying to make it about them. They're trying to maybe... possibly jump in. Pam Bondi had a threat to start targeting hate speech. Our government and our president are trying to start that ball rolling, but it's a very slippery slope to start that. And, you know, like Pam Bondi's quote says, freedom of speech is sacred to our country and will never impede upon that. And we will never impede upon that right. Well, you kind of are. Hate speech is also protected under our First Amendment. You know that. Yep. So you can't
3: absolutely.
0: You know, now hate speech. There is such thing as hate speech where you would say, "Hey, go out and kill all fat Italian women," or "Go out and kill all black people," or go out and kill all Jewish people. That's hate speech, and that should be deemed hate speech, and that's illegal. That's when the FCC needs to step in and draw boundaries and arrest people and take people's licenses and things like that, but not with what Jimmy Kimmel's. Now, I don't agree with what Jimmy Kimmel said, but it should the FCC should keep their nose out of this. This is not an FCC issue.
3: Right, but the president, when you went through all that stuff in 2004, and the president of the company at the time was sitting there, and he said, okay, we'll fire Bubba, and please leave our licenses alone, and we'll get rid of Stern, and we'll do all that. But they kowtower to protect their license.
0: Yeah, but hold on. What me and Howard did was way more egregious and obscene and dirty than what Jimmy Kimmel did. Jimmy Kimmel just gave his really not so cool opinion about Charlie Kirk in his monologue. That shouldn't be illegal. You should only be held accountable by your employer, which is who is he's being held accountable for.
3: But is he being held accountable because advertisers were pulling out, or because they were fearful of getting on the pipeline of losing their $1 billion license?
0: They cannot.
3: That's where the shakedown comes to.
0: It came from losing advertisers and the local affiliates not agreeing with Jimmy's speech. There's nobody right now. They've not set nothing in place for license to be revoked yet. They're not, and they cannot revoke them retro. They would be able to revoke them moving forward, but not retro. They can't revoke ABC's license for what Jimmy Kimmel said. They don't have the stuff in place yet. They're trying to go there, and that's what I'm afraid of. But as of
3: right, so do you think they could have fired him preemptively because it's a soapbox he doesn't seem to want to get off.
0: It's never going to. The federal government will never get by the Supreme Court on being able to take people's broadcast license away based on them not aligning politically with what the president thinks. That will never pass muster. There's case law about it. I was getting ready to cover some of the case law. It just will not. It's a false threat to scare people, but it will never be done. It can never be done. We can't continue as a country if they pass it through.
2: And Kimmel has not been fired as of now.
0: Yeah. So just to answer your question, they didn't do it preemptively to try to avoid something. They did it proactively because their existing clients were threatening not to carry the Jimmy Kimmel show anymore.
3: Okay.
0: All right,
3: very
0: girl.
3: Good.
0: All right,
3: you,
0: girl.
3: You guys have a good one. We'll talk to you soon.
0: Thank you, now.
2: So since they technically didn't fire him and technically didn't cancel
0: the show, they're probably going to pay him off. I think look and see. I think his contract ended at the end of this year. Look at that. And at this point, they would just pay him. Like when Cox let me go on Labor Day weekend of 2015, my contract ended December 31st. They paid me for the 3 months to stay off the air and gave Calta a 3 month head start, knowing that I would go across the street. Mm. So let me look up Jimmy Kimmel's contract.
2: At the end of the year. End of the year, it was done.
0: So he's done. Yeah. I mean, Seth, don't you agree? They just keep him off. I mean, there's only 3 more months.
1: Yeah,
0: left.
1: No, he'll get paid to the end of the year, and
0: he's done.
4: In our bitterly divided nation, where like the rest of the country, we're still trying to wrap our heads around the senseless murder of the popular podcaster and conservative activist Charlie Kirk yesterday, whose death has amplified our anger, our differences, and I've seen a lot of extraordinarily vile responses to this from both sides of the political spectrum. Some people are cheering this, which is something I won't ever understand.
0: So far, I'm good. So far, I mean, he's good.
2: Yeah.
4: We had another school shooting yesterday in Colorado, the 100th one of the year. And with all these terrible things happening, you would think that our president will at least make an attempt to bring us together. But He didn't. President Obama did. President Biden did. Presidents Bush and Clinton did. President Trump did not. Instead, he blamed Democrats for their rhetoric. The man who told a crowd of supporters that maybe the Second Amendment people should do something about Hillary Clinton. The man who said he wouldn't mind if someone shot through the fake news media. The man who unleashed a mob on the Capitol and said Liz Cheney should face 9 barrels shooting at her for supporting his opponent blames the radical left for their rhetoric. And then the man who on 9/11, 2001, bragged that his building was now the tallest building in New York, which wasn't even true, by the way, visited the Pentagon for a 9/11 memorial, which, believe it or not,
0: where Jimmy made a mistake is he made it personal. You know, he just absolutely piled on Trump here. He didn't make it newsworthy. He didn't make it. None of this is funny. It's factual. I can see where he's just set himself up to be absolutely make all these affiliates just go bat crap crazy and you know,
4: the bigly improvement over last year when he showed up at a 9/11 remembrance at a fire station in Lower Manhattan with a 9/11 conspiracy theorist who claims it was an inside job. This year he brought his wife, which was better for sure. And I have to say, I don't know what's going on, but those two lovebirds, they seem to be closer than ever. I mean, if you see during the ceremony.
0: And again, this is funny. This is satire. This is comedy. This is all in bounds.
4: In a tender moment, Donald reaches over and gives her a little tap.
0: And this is funny. I think that's funny.
4: He taps her like he's hoping ketchup would come out. And she didn't really respond. Maybe that's their signal for my diaper is full. I don't know.
0: Again, funny. Funny.
4: And then it was off to New York for a Yankees game. Slo DiMaggio made an appearance at Yankee Stadium after an appearance last week at the U.S. Open. It's all part of his getting booed in public tour. Former Mayor Rudy Giuliani was supposed to go to the...
0: Yeah, none of this is a problem. None of this is a problem.
4: Yankee game with him to sit with the president, but he accidentally showed up at a Yankee candle store. So,
0: I mean,
4: scam though. He's all over the place right now. You know, last month, Trump.
0: Where's the problem?
4: Fired the commissioner of the Bureau of Labor and Statistics because he didn't like the job numbers she released. So he replaced her, and now we have a new round of numbers. And guess what? Those numbers are bad too. We added 900,000 fewer jobs than projected. I wonder, do you think they fight over who has to give them the news? Like, no, you go. I'm not bringing them these numbers. But say what you like about him. He surrounds himself with the best people.
0: All right, so that wasn't the monologue that was in question. Let me do a break. I'll end the show. I'm going to go through the Pam Bondi statement, where she seems to be the one that is really at the forefront of maybe, you know, making free speech, you know, a problem. And saying that free speech can also be some free speech can be considered hate speech, and hate speech will not be accepted. And you know what? Hate speech in itself should not be accepted. Hate speech in itself should be illegal. But I think what they determine hate speech is, and what hate speech really is really, really, really, really planets apart. We'll end the show with that next.
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2: 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Quickly. Let's go to them quickly. Keyword quickly. Do not take a lot of time if you could, please. We're trying to wrap this up. Hello, quickly.
3: Hello, Bubba.
2: Yes, sir.
3: Hey, it's Jeff over in Oviedo from Customs. Did you get your new box?
2: I don't know if I have.
4: Yeah, it's here.
2: Yeah, I did. I don't know if I've opened it yet, but yes, I've gotten it.
3: Okay, your card is in there.
2: Oh, yeah. Oh, there's a new one?
3: Yeah, I wrapped it in a autographed Tony Stewart bandana.
2: Fantastic. Thank you, Jeff from Customs.
3: All right, brother. Take care.
2: You too, my friend. Thank you. Hello. My last call of the day. I'm going to try to run through this Pam Bondi stuff as quick as I possibly can, then get the hell out of here. Seth, hey, good luck with your dad.
5: Thank you.
2: Yes, sir. Go ahead.
6: Good luck with your dad, Seth. I don't know what's going on, but hate to hear it. So the Jim Kimmel thing is 100% solely just based on their rating. Since COVID, between the three of them, Jimmy Kimmel, Jimmy Fallon, and Stephen Colbert, their viewership has dropped 65%. And when they cut Colbert, they were even talking like it's just a matter of time before Jimmy goes. And between
2: they're all three gone. They're all three gone. They use this opportunity. They use this opportunity to roll him out a little early. His deal ended. Kimmel's deal ended at the end of this year. That he was not coming back. Colbert, you know, they obviously axed him. It was $100 million to produce the show. It was making about it was losing about $40 million a year. And so, you know, legacy.
6: Yeah, and between all three of them, you're talking like $500 million in total production costs. Like, and their viewership right now is like 5 million people. Bubba, you have 5 million people listening on all of your platforms right now. Do you deserve $500 million?
2: No, God. If I could just have, you know, $500,000. So, but, you know, listen, right, I mean, right. You know, legacy standard late night talk show host television is dead. Terrestrial radio is on its last breath. You've got to be playing the digital game. You've got to play the podcast game. You've got to play the interview game. You've got to have your own infrastructure that you own yourself. You can't be beholden by big corporate America that can ax you like they did with Jimmy Kimmel. And I'm happy to announce that we are well on our way within that world. And it was early on in 2017 and 2018, it was a grind. It will always be a grind. But, we're well ahead of most radio personalities and the infrastructure that we've built. And it's all because, you know, of people like you and other people that watch and download and, you know, BubbaArmyHQ.com and just all the various, whether I'm selling you a knife, a t-shirt, or you're buying the documentary, I'm always dinging you for something. And you guys keep us in business. And we're so thankful because not a lot of radio personalities have the loyal, you know, cult-like following that we do.
6: And we're proud of you, man. And with the Tyler thing, too, we're so happy for you. I know it's just a baby step, but, man, we're pulling for you in everything you do. We're happy for you. I actually have two other things, but I can give you a call tomorrow on it. It's some of the things that I've heard some of the callers, and I love them, Scout and Big Gulp. I know that they're legendary, and I respect them, but there's some things, Chief, that Big Gulp called in yesterday on that aren't entirely accurate.
2: I think Big Gulp.
6: I'll call tomorrow on it.
2: I think gays are really, really, really. I think gays really hate Charlie Kirk because Charlie Kirk was not very gay friendly, and I think that the gays really hate him.
6: That's not true, Bubba, and that's.
2: I think it is true because I know some gays who absolutely hate him. So I do think it's true, and I think they need to take. I think they need to take a step back and take his potential opinion of gays off the table and realize, hold on, bud, listen, I gotta go.
6: I am.
2: But even if you don't like gays and you publicly don't like gays, it's not right. But should you be killed? Stephen King had to back up. I gotta go. See you later. God, Jesus Christ. Even if you don't like gays, you shouldn't be killed for it. Nobody deserves to be killed. Hope that guy's not mad at me. Love me. It's just like I couldn't. Like he's like.
1: We're gonna work through it tomorrow.
4: Yeah, we'll call tomorrow.
2: Again, Apple TV, Google Play, and Amazon. 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We got a very favorable ruling in federal court yesterday. We're allowed to proceed. The documentary, that is, we, meaning me, the person that they highlighted, but more importantly, Wolf Films, who owns the whole damn thing. I'm very, very, very appreciative of them. It's their film, and they had a great, great victory yesterday in federal court. Everybody, be safe. We appreciate you. 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Seth, good luck today, my friend. Give your mom a hug for me if you see her. And love me. I'll see you tomorrow.
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1: Some people have not watched it, and I would recommend you not to. 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
1: Of course, the glow bug. $50 right out of the hole for Lasker Friday. She loves Gene Lasker.
5: Little Wolver's after for $200.
1: Oh, my God. Jesus.
6: Good day already.
1: Good day already for Lasker.
6: My earphones are sounding good.
1: Really?
6: Yeah,
1: got them dialed in, huh?
6: Dialed in. Macho Man. You got
1: me
6: looking skinny too much.
1: Macho Man can make a fat man look skinny by. He's really good on the camera. He's got.
6: He must have not liked me in the beginning because he fattened me up a lot.
1: No, I think.
6: And then lately he's been back in the band.
1: He starts to appreciate you and that you're not as big of a dick in real life. When the mic turns off, you're actually a pretty decent human being.
6: It's like you.
1: No, you're far more. No? You're far more
6: I'm
1: less.
6: Far more.
1: No, you're far more less refined than me.
6: Okay,
1: I'm maybe as shocking as you in different, but in a more refined way.
6: A lot more practice.
1: Yeah, exactly. I did because I went to bed so early last night. I went to bed like at 6:05.
5: Grouper lips, $50.
1: Thank you. I was having a pretty good day yesterday, but there's just a lot going on behind the scenes, and I'm nervous. I'm very nervous about today. Today, of course, the documentary that I have a lot to do with regards to as much time, camera time, and it's kind of my story, if you will. Debuts today. There's no more pre-sale. There's no more nothing. It's live, ready for you to purchase on three different places. And I was just, hoping to God that all three have it available. And nobody stopped it in the 11th hour. And it looks like to me that it is available on all of the three venues that we, or I should say platforms that we promised. Apple TV, Amazon, and Google Play. I have all three of them pulled up, which I'll show people. But it looks like it is available. And I've been just really, really, really, really nervous about Friday, September 12th being the day that I just knew something was going to go wrong, and it didn't. Lummy, I wish I could have stayed up and watched the I heard they
6: that I'm 1-0. That's what you heard.
1: Well, they're 2-0.
6: No, me.
1: Oh no, you're
6: on my picks today.
1: Actually, if you're actually 6-12.
6: No, that's from last week. I'm talking about this week.
1: We have a cumulative score. Yes, as of right now, you are 1-0. You did pick the Packers. Lummy, who did Walker pick?
5: The Packers.
1: All right, so yeah, you're now. Lummy, we're gonna
6: pick or two.
1: Lummy, we're gonna throw out last. We're gonna throw out Gene's first week predictions. Seth, let me know if it's okay with you if we throw out his first week because he really we kind of just kind of just threw it on him with no prep, and he didn't know that he's going against a 3-year old now.
3: Yeah, I'm all about making up the rules as we go along.
1: Right, and he's
6: I appreciate you sticking up for me last week
1: And Seth, here's the deal: he's finally got somebody he's going against. Like last week, he's just going against himself.
6: Going against this guy.
1: Yeah. I mean, it's you versus a 3-year old.
3: Well, he's also going against Vegas, Bubba. You know, I mean, Gene's giving he's giving hardcore advice to people.
1: He really is, and supposedly he came. And Seth, he has notes. Supposedly, he's got notes.
3: Oh, wow.
1: Yeah, so he's actually taking this segment, you know, quite seriously. I've not even watched the highlights of the game. Packers win 27-18, but Lummy walks in and says to me in a very nice way, man, the Packers might be for real this year.
5: Yeah.
1: Like, they might be. And here's the thing. I was reading a statistic that there hasn't been a team in 12 years that opened up with their first two opponents being the two teams that played in the NFC Championship game the year before and started 2-0. And the Packers, I think the NFC, and Lummy went back and I couldn't remember what the NFC Championship, I know the Eagles were in it, but it was the Eagles and the Redskins in last year's NFC Championship game, and the Packers have come out and beat both of those. I'm sorry, the Lions. No, it wasn't the. It was the Lions. I'm sorry, the Lions and the Redskins in the NFC Championship game last year.
3: No, right. Philly.
5: Yeah, it was Philly and the Commanders.
1: Oh, I don't know. Then I don't know what stat I saw. Something to do with
5: they were in the playoffs though, because the Lions were in the playoffs. Okay, also.
3: Throw the stats out. The Packers are 2-0, man. The last year doesn't even matter. They're doing what they need to do. They look good.
1: They were in Brazil last year and opened up with the Eagles and didn't get their ass kicked, but got beat. This year they're 2-0 against two teams that made the playoffs. And then I went and looked at the Packers' remaining schedule. Like, they play the Browns next weekend in Cleveland. Then they play Dallas. I think that ought to be an interesting matchup with, you know, Micah Parsons going back to Dallas. So many things to talk about today. Video killed the radio star. The release date is today. You can go to Google Play. You can go to Amazon. You can go to Apple TV, and you can search Video Killed the Radio Star. Sometimes you got to put movie after it, because like on Apple, it will try to give you the song by the Bugles. So put, you know, Video Killed the Radio Star movie, and it comes up on all three platforms. I'd love for, more importantly, for the Bubba Army to go out and buy it this weekend, watch it. And then let me, I think like on X, I got to get with you and Gary, but I want to put like at the top of all of our, you know, Facebook, X, Insta, just where people can give us instant feedback, say, you know, something to do with, did you watch, you know, Bubba's documentary or the documentary done on Bubba, and what are your, or like, what are your comments after watching Video Killed the Radio Star?
5: Okay.
1: Because I'd like to. Now, I think I'm probably opening myself up to a ton of trolls, maybe. Or should I? Maybe should I not do that? Because that's just going to end up bad. Because even the people that like it, you know, probably won't go there. But the people that don't like it and want to see it fail will go there. We're kind of talking this out on the air like a little bit.
5: Either way, you're going to get hate. They're gonna find you.
1: Yeah. So let's just keep the link tree up as the top of everything.
3: You can't worry about hate today, man. You gotta worry about people that want to.
6: Way ahead of the game now.
1: Yeah, I'm way ahead of the game. Well, we did jump to number two yesterday on Apple TV documentary. We at one time when we first came out last week before we had a court order, Willie. We were the number one documentary on Apple TV and the number 23 movie overall. Wow. Now, we've dropped out of the top 100 movies because I think we dropped as low as 11 when they gagged me.
5: Yeah.
1: I'm not gagged anymore, but I'm gagged on certain things, but not promoting this documentary.
6: So is that people that's watched it and then rated it?
1: No. All up until
6: how it's selling.
1: All up till day. All up until midnight, you know, last night, it was just based on straight presale. Nobody had even been able to watch it.
6: Well, they're really going to buy it if they watch it because it's worth it.
1: We

0: years, and I think that the video, you know,
1: but it didn't matter. All the anything that you've done bad has nothing to do with that documentary on what happened at the end. It was just bad luck.
0: Well, no, it's
1: that guy. It was part of it.
0: Yeah, I mean,
1: you know what I'm saying?
0: Every twist, every
1: who in the hell would have known that?
0: Every who in the hell? There's a slug line, Seth, for the whole who in the hell would have known that?
2: Oh, man.
0: Says Gene Lasker. Now, Gene Lasker's got his own axe to grind on this golf cart place. And Gene, I know exactly where that golf cart place is. It's basically like in between where my mom lives and where you live.
1: Yeah, exactly. Right there on the right hand side,
0: yep. Which would be the east side.
1: And he's got the shabbiest place on the block. There's like three golf cart places on 41 there. And he's got the shabbiest one, so.
0: Well, we're not going to talk about that now, because I want to wait for optimal, time. Like 8:30 is when we really got, you know, everybody up.
2: Right. Dude, Gene gets stuff done on his Facebook. His Facebook page is probably my number one form of entertainment right now, besides watching Peacemaker.
0: Seth Kushner, who always comes in with some type of suggestion on how to make the show better, or, like, for instance, the NFL picks. And then adding Walker to it. That was a Seth Kushner idea. He comes in today. He has his own little routine. He's got his little backpack, his little water, and he goes, you know, you could do a podcast alone, or we could, on just breaking Gene's Facebook page down.
2: Well, I thought more of it just for a segment on the show.
1: I'm all over the place on my Facebook.
2: Yeah.
0: Yeah. Gene, you're all over the place in life. So, Gene. What obviously, Lami, I'm gonna promote, the video killed the radio star today. Maybe 813-902-8222, 813-90-BUBBA. As we get a little bit later in the day, maybe there was actually people that stayed up at 12:01 watched it. I did see. Some chatter about that on some of our I think maybe on Facebook and our X channels. By the way, everything we have is at the Bubba Army. I thought I saw a little scuttlebutt about how some people were doing that.
3: We did get an email that my man in Arizona downloaded at 9:00 his time.
0: Right.
3: So 12:12 he was watching.
0: Oh, you know, you're right. If you're a West Coaster.
1: You were early.
0: You could have gotten it as early, Gene, as 9:01 your time.
3: That's right.
0: So you could have watched it. I really would love to get some feedback on people that have watched it. That would be great. So the Packers win last night, 27-18. I haven't had a chance to even go to the highlights just because I've been so busy with just so much prep. I get prepped so much. As we're doing prep a little bit different now, that it's like it almost is overwhelming. I almost need to get to work like a half an hour. I need to get here like 30 minutes sooner to wade through it all.
3: Yeah, it's a lot.
0: So, Gene, I started to ask you when we were off the air, your feelings about, you know, the biggest story in the world right now. Is the Charlie Kirk murder. And I wanted to get your opinion on that, and you started...
1: The world ain't allowing extremists anymore.
0: Hold on, Gene. Let me set it up. So I tried to get your opinion about Charlie Kirk, and you just started going off on this tangent, and I'm like, just be quiet and save it for the show. So let's start with, you know, are you familiar with what happened?
1: Yeah.
0: Okay.
1: I've seen what happened.
0: Okay. And did you see how brutal that shooting was?
1: Yep.
0: And are you familiar with Charlie Kirk? What he was?
1: Yeah.
0: And what was Charlie Kirk to, you know, what's your understanding?
1: He was, he went around and teaching people to believe in Christ and get away from the bad things that the Bible said was wrong.
0: Well, he was a conservative, but all under the umbrella of being a conservative Republican He was very, I think

0: he was, I think you would call him an evangelical Republican.
1: Right.
0: Or would you say an evangelical conservatives? I mean, like.
1: But the world ain't taking on leaders anymore that get up front and stand there and tell everybody what to do. Everybody wants to just buck the system, whether it's good or bad, right or wrong. And I think that's why, he knew he was going to get killed. I'm sure he did.
0: Well, Gene, I don't think.
1: Was he wearing a bulletproof vest, I'd seen?
0: There's rumors that he was, and there's rumors that he wasn't.
1: Right. So,
0: You can't
1: make everybody mad on one side of the fence and not think someone's like going to throw a rock at you.
0: Yeah, I know, but, like, don't you think that's kind of a sad state of affairs that we've...
1: Yeah, it's a sad state of affairs, but
0: that our country has gotten...
1: We've allowed it.
0: What do you mean?
1: We've allowed it for too long for people to paint themselves up and...
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0: But I mean, just it's a very sad state of our country where a guy or a girl or anybody for that matter can't go to a college campus and put a tent up, have a thing called what's it called again? The turning point. Invite people. Now, if you don't like what his message is, you don't have to go. It's not mandatory. It's not like it's part of your curriculum.
1: Well, he's sure to get a lot of people.
0: Well, what does that show you? That tells you a couple things. Tells you that he's very popular and that his opinions are popular. And that people, even if they didn't want, if they don't align with what he thinks politically, they at least want to go.
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0: Seems as though that it's all political. It starts political with why the person that kills you because they hate your political beliefs. And then the people that are doing the killing usually leaves some sort of message or some sort of evidence indicating that they were trans or they were in whatever they were that you opposed. That's the reason why they did it. And I just don't understand why we've become so violent. Like the African American guy who killed the Ukrainian light rail rider. Why can't we just mind our own business? Or why can't we get into?
1: Yeah, but see that guy was messed up in the head, and as a society we knew it, and we let him out each time that he'd done something stupid, because the government back in the day from Obama, we stopped any money

0: going towards mental health. So the mental health people who are sick ain't got no way to get fixed because they ain't got no money. They ain't got no insurance. So they just let them back out. They don't put them in a hospital.
1: Well, here is the most interesting thing about the light rail woman, the Ukrainian woman, is that in South Carolina, or in North Carolina, I should say, they have some type of rule now where the here it is right here. I'm not going to play it. I'm not going to play the stabbing. But this woman, this judge, the Ukrainian girl, the Ukrainian girl's boyfriend shares his a heartbreak, lashes out at the unqualified judge who let suspect walk before the Ukrainian refugee was butchered. They have a rule now in North Carolina where you don't have to be a judge. You don't have to be a lawyer. You don't have to have passed the bar
0: to become a judge.
1: They can just say, Gene Lasker,
0: I'm moving there.
1: You're a judge.
0: I'm going to be a judge.
1: She was Magistrate Teresa Stokes.
0: So he had the same judge every time he got in trouble?
1: I don't think so. But
0: a bunch of idiots
1: just
0: up there.
1: You get one judge one time who's really, really a judge, and then you get another judge. I don't know.
2: She was the last time.
1: This was the most. So he was incarcerated, and the last time that he got in trouble, Gene, I don't know about the other.
0: Wrong?
1: I don't know the other 12. Gene, I mean, Lummy could probably send me his rap sheet. But the did I mention Glowbug at $50? I think I did.
2: Yes.
1: First one in. But so I don't know, Gene, of the other 12 or 13 judges. We could probably go through those, and some of those were probably real judges. But this particular judge, Magistrate Judge Teresa Stokes, who freed DeCarlos Brown on a cashless bail 7 months before the horrific knife attack on August 22nd, she's not even a judge. She's not even a judge. She's not a lawyer. She didn't pass the bar.
0: So she's a DMI person?
1: Not that's called DEI, not
0: DEI?
1: DMI. DMI. Stokes released Brown, a career criminal with more than a dozen previous arrests in January, on a written promise to appear in future court dates. Now that stems from about 4, 5, 6 years ago, and I think potentially the Obama administration might have allowed this to happen. And I'm not going to make.
0: Of course it did.
1: I'm not. I don't know that to be true. So I'm not going to just blurt out that Obama came up with a law that allowed cashless bonds, because I don't know that to be true. I just speculated it. But I do know that a while back, 4, 5, 6, 7 years ago, that there was sweeping legislation statewide, and it went state by state basis, that would allow criminals to not, and up until these rules and this legislation, it was from all 50 states had, if you're going to get out of jail, as you know, Gene, you've had to post bond before.
0: Yeah.
1: You gotta put 10%, you gotta find a bail bondsman to sponsor you, unless it's short money.
0: Most of the time you gotta sign your house up.
1: Or something.
0: Yeah.
1: Unless it's short money. Like, I think Lasker, sometimes they'll even let you out on $1,000 bond.
0: Yeah,
1: you
0: know? That way I just put my money up so I can get it back.
1: So anyway, there became this wave of legislation that went through the states where they took out the bail bondsman and they took out the money portion of. And what a bond does is a bond assures the fact that you're going to show up for your court date. That's what a bond does. So, that's why that's what they hold over your head to make you come, back to court to answer your charges. And the bail bondsman then gets his money back, and you get your money back, and, less fees. But there was this sweeping legislation, like I said, 4, 5, 8, so many years ago, that allowed states to pass a rule that was, you didn't have to, it was called the cashless bond, that's what it is, that people could just sign their name on a promissory note to the judge that they would return and answer their court date.
0: Yeah, we're going to give that to criminals.
1: Yeah, we're going to give that to a guy that's been arrested 13 times prior. Stokes released Brown, a career criminal with more than a dozen previous arrests in January. So just what? 7-8 months ago?
2: Yep.
1: In January, on a written promise to appear at a future court date. The Ukrainian woman who was living with the... This is the boyfriend. The Nika... These names, man.
2: Nikolakasi,
1: who was living with his love in Charlotte for the past year and was described as Zer to the girl's life partner in her obituary, also changed his Instagram bio to a mushroom emoji, a favorite symbol of him and his girlfriend, and a broken heart. The family revealed that they had first feared something was wrong when she didn't arrive home in time, and her phone location alerted she was still at the station. This is the scumbag right here who said he heard voices. And by the way, Carlos Brown, junior, has 14 prior arrests and was out on a cashless bail bond at the time of the murder. That night, she texted her boyfriend that she would be home soon. Upon arriving at the station, they were devastated to learn that she had died at the scene. The woman fled the war in Ukraine in August of 22, along with her mother and two younger siblings. But in just 3 years, had built strong foundations in the U.S. See, these are the immigrants that we want. Like, I don't want to shut the border down on letting good people in. Good people that, in fact, I think, didn't she have two jobs?
2: Two? Yes, yeah.
1: Two jobs. She worked at a pizzeria and then...
2: An enlisted assisted living facility.
1: And in an old person's home during the day, a pizzeria at night. Those are exactly the people we want in our country. People, you know, when you come into our country, we should first say, do you want to work? See? Do you want to... Okay. More than 100 people came from... More than 100 people came from the assisted living facility where she used to work in one of her first jobs to pay respects, with buses being arranged with the residents to make it to the proceedings. So anyway, it's just like this poor woman was killed by a monster that was let out. Lemme, do you have a picture of the tree? Can you send me a picture of the Teresa Stokes girl? Because I saw a picture of her and like six other women. All women, by the way, that were like this group of non-judges, non-lawyers that were, you know, Charlotte, North Carolina magistrates that I guess you sign up through some type of program and pass a test or something like that, and now you can become a magistrate. In North Carolina, are you telling me the judicial system is that backed up that you can't have good, you know, kick-ass judges that went to law school, that were lawyers first, that, you know, maybe private practiced law for a decade or so, then ran, you know, publicly and was voted? I mean, it's my understanding that all judges, for the most part, except federal judges that are appointed by the president and other judge, you know, on the various highest of levels, but on your local circuit level, unless like a judge, a local guy either resigns, has bad behavior, or dies, and then the governor comes in and appoints one for the remaining portion of that guy's term. But it's an elected position that you have to win through, you know, voting. The public votes for the judges. And I don't know. And then when judges are appointed, it's because they've been judges so long and they are been such a good judge that, you know, federally they're appointed by a president or somebody to be a federal judge. But that's only after they've done, you know, 15-20 years in the on the state side, and they've become, you know, the rock stars as judges. They've made good rulings. They've had hardly any appeals. You know, they're fair. The public likes them. And then that's potentially where you get into your federal judge, you know, appointship. Did you find the picture of her?
2: I'm looking for it because there's some people that have taken an AI one, so I'm just trying to find.
1: Yeah, I saw her in her robe with like four or five. I think a couple of the girls were African-American.
0: Is she African-American?
1: Yes.
0: Imagine that.
1: Well, I mean, you're saying that she being African-American would
0: That's how she got in, from the DEI.
1: And do you think that that might have been a contributing factor as to why she let this guy go? Because he
0: course,
1: was a black
0: if
1: guy?
0: She don't know well, that, too.
2: I think it's the one you want.
0: You know. Yeah, but, you know.
1: Yeah, but, you know. Yes, this is exactly it. Magistrate judges releasing violent criminals without...
0: What do you see there?
1: Without...
0: All black people.
2: I was going to say women.
0: That, too.
1: But, and... Is that a man or a woman?
2: That's a woman.
1: So
2: I hope so.
0: Could you imagine going against her?
1: Well, I mean,
0: as a white guy,
1: I just find it very.
0: She hates white people. Look at her.
1: Which one?
0: The one with the bald head.
1: She probably does hate white people. I think they, Gene. There's a percentage that they all hate white people.
2: Neil Malpazier, $20. How about it?
1: Magistrate judges releasing violent criminals without bail, often aren't even judges.
0: Lawyers.
1: No, Gene, judges. I'm sorry, lawyers. You're right, lawyers. Aren't even lawyers.
0: That's impossible.
1: I know. So how do you even know the law? How do you even know the law and how to interpret the law if you've not studied the law? I mean, that'd be like saying, hey, let's get on this Spirit airline. Don't worry about those two black girls up front. They'd never flown a plane in the world, but ever.
0: Yeah.
1: They're not pilots.
0: They want to be.
1: But they're interested
2: All
1: in
2: right,
1: it.
2: All right, let's go.
1: I mean, the judicial system is, not as deadly as two people flying an airplane that don't know what they're doing.
0: It was this time.
1: But it can be.
0: Yep.
1: I mean, it can be. If you don't know anything about the law. Judge Teresa Stokes and the magistrate judge who released the violent criminal that murdered the Ukrainian refugee never passed the bar, and there is no evidence that she completed law school. Magistrates in North Carolina, South Carolina, West Virginia, Virginia, Texas, and Arizona aren't required to be lawyers to serve. I thought
0: that is crazy.
1: Fundamentally, that is the absolute, at the bare minimum, what you have to be a judge. You've got to be a lawyer, so you know the law.
0: I thought you had to work on both sides of the lawyers, too. You had to be for the public, and then you had to work for the state.
1: Often, Gene, they will see how much time you were as a public defender.
0: Yeah.
1: You know, like, you're
0: that
1: not...
0: That works your way up.
1: And they, you know, but inevitably, Gene, when, and this being, I think, the Tampa Bay being the 13th Circuit... Pinellas County being the 6th Circuit, but on the state level, you got to run in the general election against somebody. As soon as you pass the bar, to become a lawyer.
0: So North Carolina people voted them in.
1: No, nobody voted. I don't know how they got in.
0: Oh, okay, they just got in.
1: Let me, can you somehow do a, like, how does, okay, if North Carolina, South Carolina, West Virginia, Virginia, Texas, and Arizona have magistrates that are not lawyers, then how do these non-lawyers get to be judges?
2: It says it's appointed by the clerk of Superior Court, who nominated by the senior resident Superior Court judge.
1: So,
0: geez, that's an idiot right there.
1: All right, so what happens, Gene, is you have your main judge, who's a real judge, okay? He's a real judge, and he has an assistant, or she has an assistant, right, Lummy?
2: Yes.
1: And then that assistant of the main judge...
0: Pitch them out.
1: Of the superior judge, I guess goes and just picks them out.
0: Well, she was black.
2: Well, it's not elected but nominated for office.
0: I'd be willing to bet everything in my pocket.
1: Gene, let me
2: process ensures that they are appointed based on their qualifications and the requirements set by the state.
1: Which, can you dig deeper and to see what that would be?
2: Yes.
1: Now, I will tell you this. Magistrates on the federal level, a lot of times federal judges have such a workload that they have a judge, a very, very, very accomplished judge underneath them that's kind of their assistant, and it's called their magistrate, and they have all the powers that the judge has, and it, they keep a lot of the workload off of the federal judges. But these magistrates on the federal level, they are longtime tenured judges. Like, they're, you know, they can't, you know, they might have been a judge in Hillsborough County for 20 years, and then they go on to be a federal magistrate. That's a very decorated and good job, and high ranking job to, you know, to do as well. Also, some of these federal magistrate or even federal judges, they get in the system by one, going to law school, usually a very prestigious one like Harvard or Yale or something like that. And then they'll go clerk for a United States Supreme Court judge. And so, you know, and when you clerk for a United States Supreme Court judge, you basically do all of their research for them. So, you know, being a clerk on the federal level of the Supreme Court is a very prestigious job, too. Like, Gene, I know a federal judge that clerked like 10 years for a Supreme Court judge. And when you clerk for them, you're basically looking up all the case, everybody that, all the lawsuits that are on your desk.
0: You're practicing.
1: You do all the research for the federal, for the judge.
0: Yeah.
1: So that you lay it all out. And then the judge goes by what you've laid out because you've done all the legwork. Clerking for a Supreme Court judge may sound not so prestigious, but it is very prestigious and very, very, very accredited.
2: To be eligible, you have to work at least 8 years experience as a clerk in the Superior Court of the state and have a 4-year degree or a 2-year degree with 4 years of work experience.
1: So you just had to clerk in their local municipality, have a college degree, and have clerked within their little superior or municipality deal, you know, having been there 10 years, and then they can just rubber stamp you now as a judge.
2: Yes.
1: But you were never a lawyer, no. And you never passed the bar. Going to law school and passing and getting your diploma from the Stetson or any of these law schools, that's hard. But the bar, There are many people that have passed law school that never became a lawyer because they couldn't pass the bar. The bar, which is the test that all lawyers have to take to become accredited lawyers, is very, very, very hard. A lot of people, a lot of judges don't. Of course, Dan passed it on the first time. Lummy, Susan Poitras, $100. How about that? See you at BART, buddy.
0: So being a clerk is just like being a probate for a club.
1: They
0: tell you what to do and what they get and what they don't like and what they do like. And go grab me some coffee while you're at it. And 4 years from now, I'm going to let you be a judge. Ha, ha, ha.
1: I got some inside information. The killer in the light rail murder comes from a family of degenerates. His dad and brother are both career felons.
2: Hmm.
1: There's a deeper issue with the Stokes girl. She is married to a woman who runs a non-profit for a substance abuse program. Stokes was sentencing people to that program. Let me bring her picture back here. And let me, I think she's, is she this one?
2: No, I think she's the one with the blonde hair.
1: This one?
2: No, this one? That one.
1: All right. So Stokes, whichever woman Stokes is in this, you know, six person on African American woman ensemble that Gene calls DMI, she is married to, or her partner is a woman that runs a substance abuse program, and my inside intel, which, by the way, thank you so much, this guy gives me so much, former Leo, former federal agent, retired now, listens to the show. He's my man. And a lot of times he'll give me some inside information. But so the Stokes woman, who is this, you know, not really a judge, but appointed to be one because she lives in one of these states where you can, has this little loophole. She, her wife, who or whoever she's married to, is a woman who runs a nonprofit substance abuse program, or owns one, I should say. And the Stokes woman has a big time record of sentencing people that come in front of her to that program, which is just putting money in her wife's pocket.
0: Oh, yeah.
1: That's how it all works. That's how it all works.
0: I wouldn't hire any black lady that has an identity problem, doesn't know who she is.
1: Well, Gene, I don't know what that means.
0: Well, Seth, she got blonde
1: Seth, a lot
0: hair.
1: Of times your genes...
0: Black people don't come out with blonde hair.
1: Seth, your genes, what Gene meant to say, union rep. Can you help me out at all?
3: I think he's speaking about he would only accept an all-natural black woman.
0: One that cares about herself and is good with who she is, good with her own skin, and...
2: Doesn't dye her hair blonde.
0: Exactly.
1: And doesn't hate white people? Would that be your first question, Gene, to an African-American potential judge?
0: What problem you got with white people?
1: I don't have any problem.
0: Well, I'd be asking her.
1: No, I was
0: asking, oh, you asking her?
1: We were doing role play there.
0: Well, why don't you?
1: Well, I
0: they slaved you. You think they did. They thought they did.
1: All right,
0: we read they did.
3: What a move. What, I don't hate white people, but you should. And here's a list of reasons why.
1: Wow. Well, I wasn't even prepared for that angle. I wasn't even prepared for that.
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1: Two lawsuits today against Heather Klemm and her ex-husband, Bubba the Love Sponge.
2: You did what? You let your wife have sex with Hogan? 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
6: Who the hell leaked this?
7: Right. Now you say,
6: that's
7: listen.
6: The problem.
7: I guess he feels you leaked it.
8: Are you f***ing stupid?
9: At that point, I knew it was over.
10: Like him or not, Bubba the Love Sponge is one of the most famous people the Bay Area has ever produced.
11: Bubba's been named DJ of the Year by Billboard magazine.
12: We were number one by far.
13: Bubba was constantly getting in trouble.
14: Bubba admits to being fired from 4 radio stations for outrageous behavior.
13: And he was never afraid to pick fights with local politicians.
15: News channels reported his best friend leaked the tape.
12: The allegation that Bubba was the one that released this tape is ludicrous.
16: When we lost the contract with...
15: Let me try to shut us down.
17: Look at that.
15: Jesus.
17: I think it's serious. They just paused it right on their logo.
15: Straight bumper. Just a straight bump. It doesn't matter. Oh, my God.
18: Right when it was getting good, too.
15: And Macho Man, like has more internet coming. We have more bandwidth than most any company I know. Like, I just don't understand it.
18: Give it another whirl.
15: Maybe kind of put it back there.
18: Yeah, yeah.
16: We lost the contract with...
18: Oh, no.
17: There's so many people just watching it right now.
15: We probably have so many people. We're probably just using so much bandwidth up in the building.
18: We should have that thing downloaded.
15: Yeah, I mean, we should. It's...
19: I used to have one of them little screens right there with the little buttons on the side. With the little doggy.
15: Macho, what just is it just do I have just too much open for my computer? Like, am I just maxed out?
20: I'm hopping on. Hang on.
18: Oh, no. What's he got to do to get the internet to go faster?
12: Is ludicrous.
16: When we lost the contract with...
19: Boom, back in there.
15: And like, why would it stop right
12: there? Tape is ludicrous.
16: When we lost the contract with SiriusXM.
15: Oh, okay, there you go.
17: Oh, no. Nope. Tom.
15: Macho Man might have... flipped a switch.
19: Got us a hair. Here we go. More.
16: There started to be some resentment.
19: Let's work together.
15: Might as well keep the mics on. By the way, this is the trailer of Video Killed the Radio Star. You can go to videokilledtheradiostarmovie.com. That's the link tree for you to buy it on 3 different platforms. Apple TV, Amazon, Google Play. I have all of those also up, Lummy, on our Facebook. We're just going to be just absolutely pounding you all weekend long. For you to go buy this. I think the average Bubba Army fan's gonna love it. I think the average wrestling fan's gonna love it. And I think just people in general that, you know, likes, you know, scandals and big whodunits and screw jobs are gonna like it too. It has an interesting twist.
19: Let's get Bubba off the mic.
15: What's that?
19: You think?
15: Yeah. Supposedly, by the way, Lummy, I think I got Roger Stone for like 8:40 on Monday, and he is, now that it's out, he's going to get it to Donald Trump.
17: Oh, great.
15: Roger Stone said, he calls Donald Trump 47. He goes, I'm going to get this to 47 on Monday. Can you imagine if Trump would watch this and comment about it on Truth Social? Oh, my God.
19: Morning show.

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1: Infidelities that he can't play. What's it?
2: Gene, that's exactly my point. Even if, like I told Lummy.
1: I mean, you should play better. You can't double it.
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0: Monday, May 11th, 2026. Me, Dr. Dan Lummy, Macho Man, Gary Cantrell. And hope everybody had a happy Mother's Day. Lummy, can you get a quick little screenshot of my T-shirt?
1: Yes, sir.
0: Baby Gary captivated.
1: Yes,
0: look
1: sir.
0: At that, buddy. Look at that. That's what I'm talking about.
1: I like it.
0: Egg. My skag. Hope everybody had a great Mother's Day. We ended up going to the Cracker Barrel. That's where Mom wanted to go.
1: Really?
0: Up there by your house.
1: Yeah.
0: And I could have not had a better experience. Like, nothing fancy, just really good Cracker Barrel food. Crap, I'm not endorsed or sponsored by Cracker Barrel. Although two people came up to me and said, hi, I like that. That's cool.
1: That's always good.
0: It's just, you know, God, I was breaking down the numbers last week, our digital numbers. We don't even know what type of audience we have on AM 820. We don't even know. Nope. Like, we don't even know. It could be a lot. It could be none. It could be a little. It could be medium. I think it's a lot. If you take the FM transmitter over there in Pinellas, then you throw the AM 820, and then you take, if you take all of our digital numbers, you know, Facebook, YouTube, X, and the very Twitch, and within Facebook and YouTube, they got great analytics where you can break down geographically where your audience is from. And I think if you would take all of our numbers, we would be the number one rated show, even with Nielsen and
1: add it all up together.
0: I think, and here's the deal with those other people that do the ratings, it's an estimate. It's not, but when you get your digital numbers, those are real clicks. That's not an estimate. Those are, you know, people that
1: hard data.
0: That's hard data. That means they're people that clicked on your link and listened for whatever, you know, they even have links of time and you know, how long they listen and what have you. So let me, like, in order for me to still get recognized in Tampa, and then the person of the two, they both watched us. One watched the show on Facebook. And one watched it on YouTube. Unless he's in Tampa, he was actually from like the Villages area.
1: Oh, nice.
0: And he was taking his mom to the Cracker Barrel, and he listens to AM 820 at times because he says he still likes the feel of radio.
1: Well, it's crazy because on Saturday when I was at Busch Gardens.
0: The Dark Continent.
1: Yes, exactly.
0: I mean, do they still call it that or no?
1: Yeah, no, yeah, they do because okay. I mean it's Africa.
2: Theme.
1: Yeah.
2: It's a theme. It's the African sure. theme.
0: Absolutely,
2: because not all Busch Gardens are Africa.
0: That's
1: exactly.
0: That's exactly what I was getting at. It's,
1: yes,
0: it's themed after Africa.
1: But yes, we kind of walked in because we met some friends up there and we're watching the concert thing. And a lawyer came up to me and said, "Hey, you're Lummy, right?" Yeah, I was like, "Yeah, yeah." And then on Sunday. At Walmart, me and Walker go.
0: Well,
1: there.
0: We're number one with Walmart shoppers. I promise you that.
1: Well, but I'm up in the Wesley Chapel Walmart, and I'm stopped, and I'm getting something at the vending machine because Walker just wanted like a water, and this guy comes up and goes, "Hey, nice shirt." And he goes, "I listen, by the way." And I go, "Oh, well, thank you." He goes, "Bubba Army, man, really happy, really love you guys." One was on Twitch, and the other one was on our app.
0: Yeah.
2: I got one in Miami nice. When I was at the race.
0: You did?
2: Uh-huh.
0: Yeah.
1: Nice.
2: So, Bubba Army man, guy. So and I get like guys like on trucks driving by in the street like, "Ducka, Bubba Army!"
0: I
2: get that all the time.
0: Do you have a Bubba Army sticker on the
2: no.
0: on the Cybertruck?
2: No.
0: No.
1: I don't think he has a Bubba Army sticker on anything.
0: No, son of a bitch. He's not proud of us like everybody else.
1: And anyway. I was wearing a Bucko Brew shirt, so it's not like I was wearing a Bubba Army shirt.
0: So I wasn't wearing a Bubba Army shirt either. So anyway, listen. Cracker Barrel. Let me. So they have a thing where you can call ahead and get like on a list, and then they text you when you're like 10 minutes. You know, like they have it down, and the place was absolutely bananas. I mean, it was packed.
2: Oh, I'm sure it was crowded.
0: Oh, and we went at 12:30. So, I mean, it was
2: prime time.
0: It was absolutely to the gills, including everybody in the rocking chair and everything. And I pulled up and I go, "Oh my God, this is going to be a shit show." Nope. We got seated within 10 minutes. So then I'm thinking, I mean, every table's full. The entire gift shop's full. And I'm like, man, this is going to take forever. We had this waitress. I think her name was Maria. Hispanic girl. Probably one of the best waitresses I've ever had. Had the food out. There was, I think, six or seven of us. And had the food out like 15, 20 minutes. I could not have had a better experience than the one that I had at Cracker Barrel in Wesley Chapel.
1: Nice.
0: Do you guys ever go to that one up there?
1: I've never been to that one, no.
0: No. Okay. Cool.
1: It's good to know, though.
0: Dan, what did you do for Arlene?
2: We had a dinner at Noble Crust in St. Pete. She likes that place.
0: Okay.
1: That place is good.
0: And that was Janie. Like, you know, I was thinking we may go a little fancier, but Janie Cakes wanted to go to Cracker Barrel, so that's where we went.
2: Well, Stephen called this one, and I guess I RSVP'd too late because I got there. There wasn't a seat for me, so I had two meatballs and split. But I got to give Mom a card, and, you know.
0: So hold on. You get there. And there's no chair for you. They can't even like muster up one, like a little side chair.
2: Nope. They were packed to the hilt. There was no chair untaken.
0: I mean, like Steve or Jay, they weren't able to be like, listen, we'll get. I mean, you came alone, right?
2: I had my dogs with me because I knew this was going to happen. I knew there was no chair because Steven tried to add me on and like, nope. So I got
0: there
2: and I
0: gave
2: them a kiss. They were last night.
0: Wow. So you just walked in and grabbed two meatballs, probably off of somebody's plate.
2: Yeah, my mom's.
0: Yeah, and then gave her a card, gave her a hug and kissed, and then blasted?
2: Yep. It was easy. It was like a 15-minute Mother's Day.
0: That's on brand. You should probably do something nice for her this week, though.
2: I did something nice for her.
0: Last week?
2: No, I gave her a card and a kiss and, you know, flowers.
0: How many hundos were in that card?
2: We don't give cash.
0: Oh, you don't?
2: No.
1: So, not in the family. Not in the family.
2: Yeah, within the family.
0: I mean, it's all understood. It's just rich people giving rich people more money.
1: Exactly.
2: Right.
0: It doesn't matter. I give you $400, then you give me $300 back for my birthday, and then I give you $300 back for your birthday.
2: Yeah,
0: and then
2: I'm a lake. Splash some water on me.
1: Yeah. And her bank card is hooked up to Dr. Dan's account anyway.
0: Right. The family trust.
1: Exactly.
0: ATM cards. You know, probably all three got cards. You know what I'm saying?
2: That's so funny.
0: Tell me, what did you? You spent. Didn't you spend Saturday going to do the deal?
1: Yeah, Saturday went. Walker had his closing ceremonies, and then my mom.
0: Hold on, closing ceremonies.
1: Yeah,
0: closing ceremonies of what? T-ball?
1: Yeah, exactly.
0: Oh, like my
1: Olympics?
0: God.
1: Undefeated. They went undefeated.
0: Hold on. I mean, how do you go undefeated? I mean, first of all, I don't even know if they keep score in
1: T-ball.
0: They don't.
1: No.
0: So, like, you know, I mean, Walker's team could have very well. You know, scored more runs than every team they played,
1: yes.
0: But they don't keep score.
1: No, they
0: so
1: don't.
0: How are you undefeated?
1: Well, I mean, that's what they say. Listen, you know, every team was undefeated.
0: Every team. Man, because I remember, man, first of all, when I played T-ball, you didn't even have any ceremonies.
1: No.
0: You just, you know, had to play, I think, 2 years of T-ball, then you could go to the minor leagues.
1: Yes.
0: And the minor leagues were like five to seven. I think something like that. And then it was major leagues, and that was like 8 to 11, something like that. But let me, once you got part of a team, like I was in the Cubs. So once you were in the Cubs, you were with the Cubs in the minors and the majors, and then they redrafted you for Pony League, and that's when you were 13.
1: Oh, nice.
0: But if you were good enough and you were in the minors, they could call you up to the majors. I think the minors were like 5 to 7. And if you're like a 6-year-old or a 7-year-old and you're getting after it, it was just like the big leagues in today's world where they would like if the major league had and they couldn't kick you off the team. So like, you know, back in the day, I think it was like $10 to be on the team. $10. And then your mom and dad had to buy your uniform, which was like another 15, maybe 20. And that's it. And so, but here was the deal, I mean, like, if you sucked and you were in the majors, you know, and you just happened to be in the majors because you were that age, but, you know, first of all, they put you in right field. You had to play at least 3 innings. Every kid had to play at least 3 innings. Well, once you think that the coaches would get that guy that sucked and struck out, like, you know, was afraid of the ball and all that kind of stuff, but he had this minor leaguer, like this 6- and 7-year-old that was Johnny Hotshot, he'd bring that kid up and put him out there. So there was some
1: sense.
0: It's pretty cool that way. But I think in today's world, like, you know, since we kept score at T-ball and there were no closing end of the year ceremonies.
2: Well, I mean, closing ceremonies are unbelievable.
0: Yeah, closing ceremonies. So let me, what did the closing, what did, and I'm not.
1: It was very uneventful.
0: I'm not trying to think bad about Walker.
1: Oh, no.
0: I'm just saying about the whole system that we live in nowadays.
1: Yeah, well, it was very uneventful, and he got a, they said, hey, thank you, and gave him a ring.
0: Like a championship ring?
1: Like a Bob Army ring, yeah, exactly.
0: Like a barb ring?
1: Yeah.
0: Something that?
1: Yeah, I was blown away by they spent that much money. I mean, I used to get a little stupid trophy.
0: Yeah, we get literally a trophy that cost the league maybe $1.50.
1: Exactly.
0: To make, you know, like the baseball, like maybe it'd have a little baseball in the middle of it, you know, or something like that. But it was just, you know, something real stupid that you didn't even really want to keep.
1: And now they get a ring. And so.
0: I mean, and is it a, like, how do they even get sizing?
1: Oh, there's no sizing. It's just one size fits all for a little kid.
0: Okay.
1: Yeah, I mean,
0: can Walker even wear it? Or is it too big? Is it too small?
1: It's a little too big for him.
0: Yeah.
1: Yeah, it's
0: by the time he can wear it, he's two levels past T-ball by the time he can wear it.
1: Yeah.
0: And who wants to wear a T-ball ring when you're already two levels past T-ball?
1: Yeah, it doesn't make any sense.
0: That would be like a guy that made it to the Rays, right? And he won the championship in single A, and I'm thinking that they have, I don't know, do they have like in single, double, and triple A, do they have like a World Series? Like, do they crown a champion?
1: Yeah, for each league, but it's not like you know, Triple A and North Carolina plays Triple A and Tennessee.
0: But what I'm saying is, like, I mean, you know, like, if you made it to the Rays, but you won a championship in single A ball, that would be like you going, now you're part of the Rays, you're part of big leagues, but you wearing your single A championship ring.
1: Yeah, I don't see that happening.
0: Yeah, exactly. So like by the time Walker can actually fit into his T-ball ring, he's going to be a couple levels ahead, and he would get clowned if he'd wear his T-ball championship ring.
1: Exactly.
0: Right?
1: It'd be like Steve winning the minor league hockey.
0: That'd be like Steve, not the Stanley Cup. That would be like Steve being on the Orlando Solar Bears,
1: yeah,
0: and them winning it all, and then he got called up to the Penguins again, and he was trying to show Crosby his Solar Bear ring.
1: Yeah, exactly. It'd be a big joke.
0: When he has a Stanley Cup ring for when he played with, you know, for that year that the Penguins won the championship, their Stanley Cup, and Steve was on the roster, he has a ring. It's beautiful. And, you know, so, yeah.
1: Yeah.
0: Do you have a picture of Walker's ring?
1: I'm trying to find it real quick because I know, I'm pretty sure she actually posted it. It was hard because he kind of didn't put it over.
0: Well, he didn't put anything over.
1: Well,
0: I mean, he puts nothing over. Like, nothing. Like, he puts nothing over, and he hates my guts.
1: He puts Dr. Dan over.
0: Oh, okay.
1: Unfortunately. I mean, I'm just saying, unfortunately, he doesn't put me over. Trust me, I don't get put over. But Dr. Dan, like this dolphin it was supposed to be rescuing him in the pool yesterday, and he was calling it Dan the dolphin because Dan's a hero. And yeah. So the dolphin was the hero, and I said, where'd you get Dan from? And he goes, Dr. Dan.
2: Oh, that's so sweet.
1: Yeah, and he's, right. Yeah,
2: I make a fuss over him, but I don't touch him.
0: I stay completely away from him. I ignore him. I actually give him mean looks.
2: I just touch his curly hair sometimes. I like to touch his hair.
0: I don't.
2: You know, like, you have the ear thing? I touch his hair.
0: I stay so completely away from him, and I think that, you know, maybe I'm hoping that he grows out of this Bubba hatred, because I know Lummy is going to be with me till the day I no longer broadcast, and, you know, so I'm going to probably watch Walker grow up to, you know, let me, I at least got 10 years left in me.
1: Oh, of course.
0: What's Walker now? Four?
1: Yes.
0: Four. So I'm going to at least see him through his middle school years, you know, till we wrap this up. And so, you know, if I don't die sooner. So let me, I'm trying to, like, you know, long play this deal. Hopefully he'll, like, maybe by 6 or 7 grow out of the Bubba hatred deal, because he can maybe further understand either me or the show better.
1: I hope so. I really hope so.
2: It may even get to the point where you'll sponsor him and be his confirmation.
0: Well, that or I can.
2: Are you doing Catholic?
0: Maybe Lummy, we could beat maybe the Bubba Army. No. Like, if they do, as he continues his progress in baseball, I know if they look for local sponsors, you know, Bubba Army. I'd love to have a Bubba Army, you know,
2: baseball team.
0: Well,
2: sponsor.
0: I'm sure it's probably like $2,500 or something like that for the year. I don't know.
2: What is it? Do you know,
1: Bubba? Jason North. $10. You
0: know, Lummy would probably have a better understanding as to.
1: We could do probably, it's about $1,000. Yeah. Just, pretty much the uniforms, and I mean, realistically, that's it.
0: Some equipment.
1: Yeah. I mean, yeah, not so, even really that. Maybe a T. Like, there's really.
0: I know, but
1: nothing.
0: Do you get your logo on the. Yeah. I mean, yeah.
1: Yeah, you could. You could post it right there. It'd be like the Bad News Bears with the bail bonds.
0: Remember they were
2: the Bubba Army Bears.
0: But no, but if you remember, man, listen to this: the Bad News Bears were sponsored by Chico's bail bonds. Everybody else,
2: Al Estes bail bonds sponsored a bunch of baseball teams.
0: Oh yeah,
2: when I was a kid.
0: Yeah, absolutely.
2: They were very prolific with the sponsoring.
0: Walter Matthau would show up drunk and smoking cigarettes
2: with the Bears.
0: And I remember the kids. In today's world, man. You could never make another Bad News Bears movie because you remember the kids were smoking and drinking. Remember?
2: They do now.
1: Yeah, exactly.
2: They're smoking. If they're not with a cigarette, they got a vape or they're smoking pot.
0: No, I don't think they're making movies about that.
1: No, they're not.
0: I don't think they're making full blown, theatrical, movies that are in the theaters of kids smoke, 12 and 13 year olds smoking and drinking beer. I don't even know that the Motion Picture Association, Dan, what was Bad News Bears rated? PG?
1: PG, yeah. Mm-hmm.
0: Yeah, so I don't think you could get a PG rating, showing young people, doing that. Like, Dan, they pulled Big Tobacco out of NASCAR. They pulled Big Tobacco out of Formula One. I mean, sports that
2: but
0: are...
2: But still have people smoking cigarettes in movies.
0: No. I'm talking about, though, just the mindset. Yeah, they have adults smoking cigarettes in movies. And but you don't have kids. And we've gotten so soft that we don't even allow, tobacco. Listen, I've never been a cigarette smoker, and I could care less where cigarette companies, advertise. I think limiting where they can advertise is horrible.
1: Yeah.
0: I mean, I think it's...
2: The First Amendment violation.
0: I mean, it should... I mean, first of all, if you look at NASCAR and Formula One, Big Tobacco used to be... I mean, Dan, Big Tobacco was huge in sponsorships for both of those venues.
2: 100%.
0: I mean...
2: So was alcohol at one point.
0: Yes. And so they're like, well, kids could... Well, listen... If you were to look at the ratings and the average demographic of Formula One and NASCAR, it's not kids. It's men, 25 to 65. That's what racing, for the most part, is geared towards. So, big government stepping in. And that was...
2: And the Snapchat car is going down back street.
0: The TikTok car. The Facebook car. The YouTube car. I mean, YouTube, I think, sponsors a bunch of stuff, right?
1: Yeah, they do. No, I sent you a picture. It's hard to see it because it wasn't zoomed in, and it was more just once that ceremony was done, we were ready to... Ashley and I were ready to just go to brunch with my parents.
0: All right. No, that's a pretty good pick. Hold on. Let me see here. Hold on. That's a pretty good pick.
2: Well, that's cute.
0: Yeah. They probably got those made for about $18.
1: Exactly. Yeah.
0: On Temu.
1: Exactly. They got it nice and cheap, and that
0: Alibaba.
1: Was the only thing they did.
0: Sure.
1: Yeah.
0: But you know what? I will tell you. I mean, for that's probably a pretty big, I mean, it fits his pointer finger, so it would probably fit his ring finger, and for a kid, that's better than some little trinket ass trophy.
1: No, I don't know. I grew up with a trophy. I don't know.
0: That's pretty
2: trophies
0: good.
2: Break. That's not going to break.
0: Well, that's pretty cool, actually. Like, that's pretty cool.
1: Yeah, now I will tell you that
0: 85% of the kids are going to lose them.
1: Oh,
0: I'm just saying, when Dan, you have a trophy, you put it on your shelf, you're not taking it outside and playing with it. You probably won't lose that trophy. But this, you're definitely taking it outside. You're definitely show your friends. You're definitely wearing it to school, which means you're going to lose it.
1: Exactly.
0: I mean, anything a kid can take to school, he can lose.
1: Yep.
2: That's true.
1: And there it is. It's going to be gone soon.
0: Well, I'm just saying, that's
2: stolen
0: actually,
2: from
0: us. He's pretty cute.
2: Flash mob.
0: Listen, was this over? Let me. Did this happen?
1: Yeah.
0: This
1: yes.
0: Day?
1: Yeah. It was Friday. It was Friday. Saturday.
0: So, Titus O'Neil, former WWE superstar, and man, he
1: friends
0: is
1: friends of Dr. Dan.
0: Very good friends of the Diaco family. Yeah, very good friends of Jeff Jarragante. Mm-hmm. Good friends with Rob Elder. Good friends. He's just. Titus O'Neil's friends with everybody.
1: Yes.
0: I mean, like, he is probably...
1: You went to lunch with him, right?
0: I have.
1: Yeah?
0: He's both times I've met or seen or interacted with Titus, once in the Diaco box. He's a mainstay in the Diaco box at the games. Like, he always swings by.
2: Lot. Yes,
0: and he's known on it. And he's not just a flyby. There's some guys that come in to the Diaco box just to pay their respects and kiss the ring, and they don't stay that long. And then there's other dudes that set up shop and really like to be in the Diaco box because they don't get messed with. They can enjoy the game. They can have a little food, a little liquor. And Titus is one of the guys that is, you know, he's not a, he's a, he's, he stays at least half the game.
2: Mm-hmm.
0: And he's so, he's just so philanthropic, and he's so nice. And I got to tell you, out of all the, you know, all the, famous people that live in Tampa philanthropically and giving back to the community, and just, he is just, he's one of the nicest, most genuine philanthropic people, celebrities that I know. And he, this is just such a great thing that he did. This is so touching. And our, one of our sponsors, Volkswagen of Wesley Chapel, Scott Fink, the owner, general manager Rolo. We really don't know Scott. I think I've met Scott before, but you know, our major connection is Rolo. I've been with Rolo for years through his various Volkswagen places.
2: Great guy.
0: He was with Lindell Volkswagen for a while. I don't know. I think Lindell got bought out maybe, but, you know, Rolo now has been to the Volkswagen of Wesley Chapel for quite some time. And so, Titus O'Neill wanted to give a mother, a struggling mother, a brand new Volkswagen for Mother's Day in conjunction with his family foundation. And is it the Bullard? Is it the Bullard Family Foundation?
2: Yes.
0: Is that Billy Bullard and his dad? No, Fred Bullard?
2: No, I
0: will
2: I,
0: you look up the, yeah, Bullard Foundation? Because I think, Dan, it's Billy Bullard. And I think it was originally started by his father, Fred Bullard. And, you know, look and see if that's it, Lummy. In conjunction with the Bullard Family Foundation, Titus O'Neill, who obviously is either on their board or the spokesperson for the Bullard.
2: No, it's his last name. It's his real last name.
0: Oh, is it really?
2: Yeah.
0: Oh, okay. But I do know that Fred Bullard does have a foundation as well. So Titus O'Neill's real last name is Bullard.
2: Yes.
0: That's great. So this is his foundation.
2: Yes.

0: NBA playoffs are underway, and now you can trade every game on Kalshi. 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Trade on anything.
1: Instagram, is
2: yes,
1: it not?
2: It is,
1: okay.
2: Yes.
1: So Titus O'Neil's Instagram is Titus O'Neil WWE. And this is such a great story, not only because I have so much respect for Titus and just how philanthropic he is and how close he is to Dan and his family.
2: He's still jacked too.
1: Oh, he is
3: so big.
1: It literally looks like the Bucks need to call him up and say, "Hey man, we need an outside linebacker, brother."
3: He looks bigger and better than most of the players.
1: He looks like an edge guy all day, does he not?
2: He does.
1: Lemmy, he looks like he could line up on that edge.
3: Like a Simeon Rice.
1: And be like an ex-Max Crosby or something like that. I mean, this guy looks like a Micah Parsons or something.
2: Exactly.
1: God, you're right. He's still is he over 40?
2: Yeah. He's over 40. Yeah.
3: He's got a kid. It's 20 years old.
1: Yeah. His back muscles have muscles.
2: Exactly.
1: look at
2: his traps. Yeah.
1: I mean, and every time you meet him,
2: he's 49.
1: Is he?
3: Jesus.
2: He's 49. He looks really good.
1: He looks 39. Looks awesome.
2: Yeah.
1: And he's just an unbelievable human being. And thank you to Wesley Chapel Volkswagen. Again, when you're looking for a new or used vehicle, it doesn't even have to be a Volkswagen. Give my boys at Wesley Chapel Volkswagen of Wesley Chapel. You can go to VWWC.com.
2: Yes, it is.
1: And peruse around on what they got. If they don't have what you're looking for, pick up the phone, call Wesley Chapel Volkswagen, ask for a guy named Rolo. Tell them you're Bubba Army and say, "Hey, Rolo, I'm not looking for a Volkswagen. I'm looking for a 2019 BMW, you know, whatever the hell." 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
2: He sure will.
1: Also, you're not going to get a better price on a new or used Volkswagen than Wesley Chapel Volkswagen. Volkswagen of Wesley Chapel. Just call Rolo. They stepped up and gave Titus this car to give to this woman. Here's the story.
4: Oh, my gosh. Are you serious? Yeah. Oh, my God.
5: Hey, what's going on, everyone? I'm Thaddeus Bullard, a.k.a. WWE legend Titus O'Neil here.
1: Thaddeus Bullard is his real name. Okay. I just know him. I never knew his real name.
5: Campus of Thaddeus and Bullard Academy at Slide Middle Magnet School. And today, we're going to surprise a single mother with a brand new car. She's Chanel Barrett, right here from the Tampa Bay area. She's a single mother of three who has been working extremely hard, not only to help her kids get through private school, etc., but also just being a great pillar of the community, helping other people in the community. And even with her struggles, her health issues.
1: Says, yesterday, I had an honor of surprising Chanel Barrett, a single mom of three who is in dire need of reliable transportation and a new car. Thank you to the great team of Volkswagen of Wesley Chapel, along with my brother Scott Fink and his son,
2: RJ Fink
1: for helping us pull off this seamless and transformative way. This is unbelievable.
5: From time to time, she's battling lupus. She still finds a way to put a smile on her face.
1: Dan, what's lupus?
3: It's an autoimmune disease where your body attacks itself. It happens sometimes in women in their 40s.
1: Okay.
5: So we got a referral. Just wanted to do something special for her. So I made a phone call to my good friend Scott Fink of Volkswagen of Wesley Chapel. This is not the first time.
1: There's Scott. Yeah. There's my boy Rolo in the sport coat.
5: We've done this through my Bullard Family Foundation, but we wanted to make a special moment. Scott's always about doing great things in the community, so it just made sense that we go with Scott and get this beautiful Volkswagen. She's been driving the same car for 16 years. Needless to say,
1: it sounds like me, the Crown Vic.
3: Do you identify as a single mother of three?
1: I'm a single dad that's struggling
5: on his last leg. But with love and support and so many great people coming together, this single mother, Chanel Bear.
1: Look at him. He's so jacked.
2: He is.
1: Oh my God, he's such a good dude. Titus O'Neil, thank you for all you do, my friend. And thank you to helping this single mom out.
5: Will now be driving a brand new car where she can transport her boys, but also do all her ripping and running. And
1: look at those traps. Look at that guy.
2: Look at his arms.
1: Guy's almost 50.
2: His arms are just absolutely ripped.
1: I need to find out what the hell he's taking.

0: fingers have muscles.
1: Yeah, he does. And he's a good-looking dude, man. What a good.
2: I really want to say it's the shirt. I want to be like, man, that shirt is fitted.
1: I just want to try to find something wrong with the dude, but I can't.
2: You can't. Teeth are good. Everything's good.
1: I mean, teeth are on point.
0: He's smart. He's funny.
1: He's very well-versed. Very well-versed. Very educated. Very
2: University
1: smart.
2: Of Florida, I believe, yeah. Right?
3: All the great things that she needs to get done for her family. But more importantly, she can finally go on a vacation at some point and drive that thing wherever.
2: He looks like he's about 35 and just got out of the NFL the NFL.
1: It looks like he's like got, you know.
0: Warming up.
2: Yeah.
0: Pre-game.
1: Look at those delts and those traps. Jeez. My God.
3: She wants. This is a moment, ladies and gentlemen, that I love about life. God blessed me, and I get a chance to bless others. Chanel Barrett. Thank you for being a real one. Thank you for being a strong single mother as a person that was raised by...
1: It's our boy, Rona. Yeah.
0: Is The Rock doing stuff like this, or is it just...
1: No, The Rock's too, The Rock's too big. Like, yeah. The Rock, now, you know, The Rock might, as he's wrapping his career up, Dan, you know, be very filling. You know what? Here's the deal. I bet you The Rock does. It's just that we don't hear about it because The Rock, you know... I bet he does. I bet he does. But, you know, I don't know. I don't even want to speculate.
2: He's charging $1.5 million per post on his Instagram. Yeah. So I don't think he's going to get cars.
3: I applaud you. I love you. Congratulations.
1: Douche. And thank you to Scott. Thank you to Scott. By the way, Dan's douche comment is directed at The Rock.
0: Not Titus.
1: I wanted to make sure, though. Because it kind of was a fleeting as we were saying goodbye to Titus. And Titus knows you.
0: Right. I'm not saying anything negative about Titus.
1: He will track you down. He knows where you live. He will track you down and beat your ass.
0: Yeah, pick me up like a little Lilliputian.
1: You're going to have to hope that you're in the carriage house and you can pick him off with that wind mag when he starts coming up the driveway. Other than that, I know you think you're tough and all that, but he will rip the door off the carriage house and come pluck you out of there like a little bitch and beat you up and throw you in your pool.
0: That wasn't saying.
1: And
0: that,
1: you know what? And take both of your dogs and throw them with him.
0: Right. But The Rock can't.
1: And then call Steve and Jay and get them mad at you.
0: But after The Rock lost all that weight, and you know, I'm sure he's weak as a little bitch.
1: Let's not get on Dwayne. Dwayne's always been good to the show. He's never he's not been a hater. Speaking of haters, Lummy, did you see that Warren Sapp got arrested?
2: I don't understand where he thinks his new career is going.
1: I don't understand where he thinks, and I can't speculate that this is the reason why Dion let him go or he quit or resigned from being on Dion's staff. Now, I do know that he was making like $150,000, which, $150,000, $150,000 living in, you know, Boulder, Colorado probably doesn't make you to be able to live in a house the size of Dan's. But, you know, being a graduate assistant or being, an assistant to a Power Four organization, and if you got your act together and you're on the skill set level and name value of Warren Sapp, if you weren't an asshole, you would, like Marshall Faulk, Lummy, he was on Dion's staff and he was able to turn that in to a head coaching job at an HBCU school.
0: Because exactly. He's not a dick.
1: So listen, you know, do a couple of years under Dion. And you don't think Alabama A&M or Grambling or, you know, one of these HBCU schools, if Sapp was a gentleman and represented the NFL Hall of Fame like most Gold Jacket members do, Derrick Brooks, if you just look at your fellow Buck teammates, John Lynch, Rondé Barber, who's in his class. Who's all in the Hall of Fame from that Super Bowl winning class?
2: You got John Lynch, Rondé Barber, Derrick Brooks, Warren Sapp. That's it.
1: Yeah, but with the exception of Sapp, every person that you uttered is a gentleman. Derrick Brooks might be
0: salt of the earth.
1: Well, hold on. I'm gonna say I was trying to think of somebody that might even be more revered than Titus. And let me tell you something. Derrick Brooks is right up there with Titus O'Neil.
2: Oh yeah.
1: Like, I mean, in this town, Rondé Barber's well-loved. John Lynch, of course, now the general manager of the Niners, has done well, well-loved. You know, Sapp is the dick and the odd man out, but had he been, you know, more approachable and cooler and nicer, he would have been able to turn, you know, being an assistant under Dion into, you know, and let me, those HBCU guys, they're making $400,000 or $500,000 a year.
2: Yeah, they're getting paid more nowadays.
1: Now, that's not, who's the guy from Indiana?
2: Oh, the coach? What's his name?
1: Cinetti?
2: Yeah, Cinetti.
1: That's not Alabama, Notre Dame, Indiana. That's not that money, but, you know, you start out at $400,000, you know, at Alabama A&M, and you take and turn that program around. You're going to be able, if you're Warren Sapp, you're going to be able to recruit better than anybody because you're Warren Sapp.
2: Yep.
1: And you take that program, you turn it around, and then that gets you, you know, a 1AA job at making like $1 million. And then, you know, you just keep on keeping
2: on. Cinetti went from IUP back to Indiana. I mean, IUP, I mean, Indiana University of Pennsylvania.
1: Yeah. In Indiana, which is, I think.
0: Doesn't make any sense.
1: I think it's 1AA.
2: I think it's
1: 1AA.
2: No, it's Division II.
1: Division II.
2: Even better.
1: So Warren said,
0: Bubba, like, how long would an employee last if you followed him around fixing everything he did right as he was doing it consciously to sabotage himself?
1: Well,
0: like kicking over the orange things.
1: Well, Sapp has turned into one of these auditors where you go and you engage, you go into City Hall and you engage them, and they call the police and tell you that you can't be here. And realistically, I guess to the letter of the law of the First Amendment, you probably can be there, but no municipalities like you inside the police station filming or outside their parking lot filming the squad cars or people moving in. Now, when push comes to shove, and if this goes to a judge, usually they rule in favor of the what they call these auditors, because it is a taxpayer parking lot. The police cars are paid by for the tax. There's no posted private property signs. They just get a little, you know, with today's terrorism, you never know what people's agenda really are. So they go out there and shake you down and tell you that you can't do it when really you can. But like, isn't that so beneath a guy that's been as heavily decorated as that guy? When you've made it to the Football Hall of Fame,
2: jeez,
1: and you can wear that gold jacket and you have your bust in Canton, Ohio, that is a really, really, really big deal.
2: Yep.
1: And for you to be rolling around now, how they treated him in Okeechobee is one thing. That was the, now, and had, let me just let that situation play itself out, because I think it's running through the court system right now and they're probably going to end up settling because they did violate him and he was basically, you know, Sapp's only crime was being black in Okeechobee. Yeah. Really? That's really all. I mean, he didn't do anything wrong. And we've watched the video. We don't have to watch it again. This cop completely hemmed him up and he's going to win that case. But I don't think that these other ones that he's been doing, goes to all these other little municipalities around where he lives. I think he lives in like Fort Lauderdale, doesn't
2: he? Yeah, well, this one was in Hollywood.
1: So he peruses around the east coast of Florida, rolling into these, you know, to these city clerk buildings and these police offices and tapes himself being disruptive. And I think he got arrested.
2: Yes, he did.
1: He got arrested late last week, and the judge put like a restraining order on him, and he has to call into the probation office once a week, and all, like, it's just so not necessary.
2: Yeah, I looked up why he maybe left Colorado, what the explanation was, and it said that he resigned to pursue other opportunities, especially charitable work.
1: Yeah, you mean like rolling around into municipalities and videotaping, walking into the police station and the cops telling you to turn your phone off and you telling them that you don't have to? Like, I mean, yeah, you could be doing so much more with your life than that.
2: What?
1: You know what? I gave up on him, Dan, when the last time I was in your box with your father when he was still alive, and me and Sapp were actually having a good. He had paid his respects. Now, you know what? I hate to say this, but the only person that he ever was somewhat scared of and very respectful all the time was Dr. Joe. Other than that, man, from Rob Elder to Pat Maroon to he just was. You never knew.
0: Irreverent. He was irreverent to anything.
1: You never knew what sap you were going to get.
0: Mm-hmm.
1: So as I was talking to him, he was actually being super cool. He's like, yeah, Bubs. You know, like I was walking lightly around him. And then Rob Elder, who, by the way, owns half the box with the Diacos. They go in halvesies. So Rob has just as much stroke as Dr. Dan, Jay, Steve. And at that point, well, really, the main man was Daddy Joe. But, you know, Rob's a partner, right? Right, Dan?
0: Mm-hmm.
1: And can invite and throw people out with the best of them. And Rob had something to say to me. And so he walks up and goes, excuse me. That's it. Because he wanted to tell me something. And Sap flipped out. Like, completely thought it was disrespectful to walk up and to say, excuse me. Which, at the end of the day, is exactly the protocol that you do if you would like to make a polite interruption because something's so pressing that you need to speak to me about. And you remember, you were there.
0: Mm-hmm.
1: And Pat Maroon almost kicked his ass. Pat Maroon was on point. He was like, listen, I'm not afraid of that guy.
0: Nope, he's not afraid of anybody.
1: And he goes out, and so Rob threw Sap out. Sap started getting lippy, and Maroon was right behind Elder, ready to drop Sap if Sap would have done anything stupid. And you know the 14. I don't know if who's the number 14 on the Lightning now, but he was 14 on the Lightning, Pat Maroon, and he was ready to drop Sap. And then he came back in and said, "Man, if he would have put his hands on Elder, I would have dropped him."
0: Yeah, Sap's like an old fighting dog that's been beat too much. You know, he don't know. He's just volatile.
1: He's, you know what that is? It's a great word. I got to go to words, but he's volatile. He's very volatile.
0: It's like gas. If you light a spark near it, it could just blow up on you.
1: It's like Old Yeller. Nobody expected Old Yeller to turn on him and bite.
0: No,
1: right?
2: But he did.
1: But he did. Mm. Sap's Old Yeller. I'm gonna get to that story. And then, did you see Antonio Brown?
0: You know, he lives around here, don't you?
1: No. Antonio?
2: Yeah, he does.
1: Yo, he's back over
0: he's
1: here.
0: He's local. Yeah, because I know people that know him, and like he tries to F every girl he talks to.
1: Well, wow, he was in a hotel with is this one of his baby mamas?
2: Yes, it is.
1: And she's the actress Sydney Moreau.
2: I don't know what she's in, but yeah.
1: And by the way, she's not 18. She's 31. I don't know why somebody's trying to cause some non. She's 31, and she's one of his baby mamas. He's got seven kids with four different women.
2: He can afford it, right?
1: I don't think so.
2: No.
1: I don't think so.
2: He's broke.
1: He's broke.
2: Yeah.
1: And so anyway, he's in a hotel room, and I guess I have it coming up next, that and the Warren Sapp stuff. I guess he asked her to have another baby.
2: Oh, that's.
1: Which would be kid 8. Yeah, but I can't even really understand what he's saying. Like, I don't know. I can't really understand.
0: I've read his texts from people. They've shown me texts from him, and it's just gross. He's just gross. Yeah.
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9: Perfect.
8: Did you guys, I think you guys all did, see today, this is kind of, as you look at the studios and you can see that it's not nearly as flashy and as good looking as it used to be, really the only thing that has that has stayed the same is just the one TV behind me and the Hall of Fame busts, of which, Lummy, we're going to take all of the Hall of Fame busts down. I think Rupert Lips already has a JPEG of each one of them.
9: Yeah, he's working on it. So with the Macho Man.
8: Yep. Yeah, we're going to have in the new studios a virtual, busts deal. Everybody that's been enlisted into the Hall of Fame, enshrined into the Hall of Fame, we will give you at BARP, because allow me, I'm assuming most of them will be at BARP.
9: Yes.
8: We will, give you your bust for you to take home, because we no longer need to display it, and we kind of don't have the room to display it. So we're going to do a virtual one that rotates, Lamia, during either in another box, like behind me, we could do in that big, Dan, you haven't seen the new studios yet, have you?
10: No, I have not.
8: You missed my party.
9: Yeah, so his eye was popped out.
8: That's
9: whatever.
8: Right, he detached retina. But of which, Dan, how's that doing? You had surgery on it and everything, didn't
10: Three
8: you?
10: Three times.
8: Is it your right or your left?
10: My right eye.
8: And is it?
10: It's much better now. But I had three surgeries on it.
8: Oof. Man, and here's the deal. I know you're a badass doctor, and there probably aren't a lot of things that you would shy away from. I promise you that you wouldn't try to do eye surgery.
10: Nope, not my wheelhouse.
8: Not it. I mean, I'm sure you know the mechanics of how the eye works. I'm sure you know all the medical conditions.
10: Just like I know how an engine works, but I ain't rebuilding your Ferrari.
8: Right, but yeah, you even know how to change your own oil if you needed to.
10: Right.
8: But that's where we got Terry.
10: Right.
8: Oh, I just cut a commercial for Terry, Dan.
10: Oh, great. Did you?
8: Yeah, Preferred Automotive. I just cut a commercial for him.
10: He's such a great guy.
8: He's a great dude. I'm sending my Crown Vic over there this week. I'm going to have him pull off the stickers because I can't do road rage type things with Bubba Army stickers all over it because yes. They know that you're like, you know.
10: That's why I just have a silver Cybertruck.
8: Yeah. So anyway.
10: But driving to the studio this morning, I was almost lost.
8: Oh, my God.
10: Because I couldn't see Vegas as I was driving up.
8: So we, my buddy, my, let me, I, and he asked me not to say his name on the air, but I just can't, you know, Bob Cook and Greg from New York, you know, have just, and Creatine Travis. Big Red's done some help. Big Red, no. I feel for Big Red. He can't help as much as he used to because, you know, he used to have a partner in his surveying gimmick.
10: Yes.
8: And then he bought him out. So it's completely like he does not have. And listen, Big Red, I completely understand, bud. I really do. But, man, New York Greg's kind of picked up the slack a little bit. And we took down the Bubba Army World Headquarters sign. Dan, it's kind of, like, if you think about it, we only have four more shows left in this studio. Friday is our last show in this studio.
10: Really?
8: Yeah. Like, tomorrow, Dan, tomorrow is your last day here.
10: Wow.
8: Yeah. Kind of sad. How long have you been? When was your...
10: 1998?
8: No. Oh. When was your first experience as a co-host here in that chair in the studio? 2019?
10: The full-time stuff was 19. Yeah.
8: Not 2019.
10: Mm-hmm.
8: Yeah. So, you know.
10: Right before Halloween.
8: 7 years. Nearly 7 years.
10: Mm-hmm.
8: You've been coming here. Now, Dan, just in full transparency.
10: And before that, we were doing, Radio I.O. and all the other stuff.
8: Yeah, you and Brian. You've been in my fold. If you count, but you know, the Radio I.O. stuff. No, before that, you were coming on my main show once a month.
10: 1998, Bubba.
8: Yeah, well, that's when I first met you, or is that when you first started doing stuff on the air?
10: That's when I first started doing stuff on the air with you.
8: What was our first year for the 12 Moves of Christmas?
10: 99.
8: Man, those were the good old days. My God, yeah. The 12 Moves of Christmas. Oh, my God. That single-handedly kind of put the brand Diaco's on the map a little bit.
10: Absolutely helped.
8: Of course, you know more about your brand than I do. You know,
10: that was instrumental.
8: But when we, you know, the 12 Moves of Christmas, get a set of Diaco's, you know, like that, I think that's the beginning of, and to this day, if you see a girl in Tampa, maybe even other places, I mean, because, God, we would do, if you remember when we were rolling, Lummy, we would do a pair in every city. So yep. Jacksonville would get a pair. Tampa would get a pair. Orlando would get a pair. West Palm Beach would get a pair. Fort Myers would get a pair. Macon, Georgia would get a pair. Mm-hmm. And
9: then the satellite days, too. I mean, yeah,
8: the satellite days, yeah.
9: Seattle.
8: Satellite days, the girls would fly in on, I think, Wednesday, or Tuesday, have their surgery done on Wednesday, then get a follow-up on Thursday, Friday, and then stay in a hotel for the weekend, and then would then release them on Monday. You know, if there's no, and none of them had complications. And then Dan would find a local plastic surgeon in their city that Dan would establish a relationship or, you know, had good reviews. And Dan would literally pick up the phone and say, hey, listen, Johnny Yippee-O of St. Louis, I just did a girl put on some, you know, new breasts, and could you follow, you know, can I list you as the follow-up guy? And my God, that we would have people, when we would do sign-up parties for the 12 Boobs of Christmas, Lummy, we would have people lined up from here to halfway to 7-Eleven.
9: That's insane.
8: I mean, it was... Dan, what will we have? 2,000 people, girls that would sign up for it?
10: It was incredible. The numbers were incredible. It was well over 1,000, and it approached like 1,500 plus several times.
8: Man. And then here's the deal, man. Dan got trolled. Let's just, I know I don't want to go too far down the road, Dan, but Dan got trolled. All these other plastic surgeons in town just could not comprehend or wrap their head around Dan doing the volume that he did. And then listen, the radio and, you know, girls coming in and showing their boobs and how good they were, that just bred other people saying, listen, you know, like 30-40% of Dan's business would be dudes that listen to the radio that brings their girls in and say, hey, listen, I need to get my girls some Dacos immediately. And so Dan got trolled by a couple plastic surgeon in town to throw some kind of wrench into the system, all based on them being jealous of him. Right, I mean, right? That's
10: yeah, it is, absolutely.
8: It's, I mean, that's how it happens. Mm-hmm. They all keep score. They all know from the breast implant manufacturers how with the volume that Dan's doing, and you know, realistically, that might be one of the very first troll. I never really have thought about it till now, but that might have been one of the very first really hardcore us getting trolled to affect a business type deal when fellow plastic surgeons in town trolled you on this contest we had.
10: I never thought about that. You're right.
8: I mean, you know.
10: No, you're 100% right, Baba. Yeah. It was a huge trolling.
8: So anyway, Lummy, when you pull in here, man, even Lummy, the Bubba Army sign that was on the gate.
9: It's gone.
8: Gone.
10: I literally, Bubba, when I pulled into the street, I like had to double check. It's like, am I on the right street? Because none of the visual cues are there.
8: It looks like, you know, like a movie where, you know, you had a thriving business and the lights were all on and then they shuttered and all the lights are down. And like, you know, I don't know. I've been in the studio now 15 years and, you know, I have a lot of mixed feelings. I have a lot of anxiety moving. It's a huge.
10: Can you unwind it? Is it too late?
8: What do you mean?
10: Oh, you're moving.
8: No, I mean, no.
10: Bring everything back.
8: No. It's just the savings and stuff. I mean, technically creating content, doing radio, creating content has gotten easier and smaller. You need a smaller space now than you did before. You know, it's just like anything. Everything gets smaller. Remember the first microwaves and remember the first, you know, cell phones and just, you know, and the broadcasting and the content, you know, even the visual aspect of it has all gotten smaller. So we don't need, you know, I think, this place is nearly 8,000. I think it's 7,800 square feet. If you count the upstairs. Yeah. And we don't need that. We don't need it. And it comes at a very expensive price. Now, Mark Tate and Paulie, the landlords here, they literally saved my ass in 2018 when, you know, we weren't prepared to move. We didn't have a place to move, you know, so had the bank foreclosed on the building, we would have been done. I mean, probably done.
9: Yeah.
8: Maybe 2-3 months off. We would have. You know, we had at that time, we still had 2 or 3 remaining affiliates. We now have 5. And so, you know, the bank, I was getting ready to lose the building. They came in and bought the building. I signed a 7-year lease and I'm going, you know, I'll be here all of my lease. I think they're letting me out like 4 or 5 months early. I think they are just because they're so cool. And so we're going to be more nimble. We're going to be smaller. We're going to be able to save some money. And you know, at the end of the day, now in full transparency, Dan and Jay are going to be the only ones that don't drive to the studio. We're setting them up, and I don't know if Jay wants me to talk about where your studio is. I'll have to wait for Jay.
10: We were talking about doing the Enclave.
8: Okay, yeah, that's
10: he said that before.
8: Okay, I didn't know. I didn't want.
10: I thought I was coming in, so I'm still a little confused by the whole thing.
8: Oh,
10: so.
8: I mean, okay. I mean, I thought. I'd rather that.
10: Well, I'm certainly try it a few times.
8: Well, but I'm saying is, we got to make a decision here. You know, maybe you come in for a couple weeks, and then if you really want to do the Enclave gimmick, we do.
10: Mm.
8: But you know,
10: it's not as seamless though, right?
8: No, I mean, well, it's not. I don't think it is. Now, when we did Seth in Orlando, it seemed, and Macho, your microphone's on, because this is completely your world. This is completely your world. Mm-hmm. Now Seth was seamless. I mean, I thought Seth, Macho had him set up great.
9: Yeah.
8: And what we were going to put in your enclave was far better cameras. I mean, Jay, I think Jay was going to help us pay for it. And Jay's like, listen, I want the best of everything. Jay was like, you guys, if you do it yourself at your enclave, you're going to have actually nicer cameras than we are. But Macho, I think we could probably set up the enclave to be absolutely seamless.
7: Yeah, because I think they have fiber there, too.
8: Yeah, so. they do have fiber.
7: And I gave Jay an equipment list, and he's got a really good camera coming.
8: So, Dan, I mean, you may... I think Jay is going to be from the enclave. But, Dan, you might have the choice of either, if you know what I'm saying. Mm-hmm. Like, you might have the choice of... How far, Lummi, is the new studios from the enclave? I got to say... Dan, do you know the address? Tomorrow morning, Dan, let me do me a favor. I'm going to need to give you the address of the new studios, okay? Mm-hmm. When you pull out, you know, like when you get
10: in
8: up...
10: In the morning?
8: When, yeah. Just
10: plug it in?
8: Plug it in and see what it is. Because knowing, you know, you're going to be, you know, rolling down the road at, you know, 5:15, 5:20, right. Whatever the hell it is. But it'd be interesting to see what... And then have the address to the enclave. Have them both. And see what the difference is. Because
10: there's
8: like
10: little chance of me driving to the enclave. I have a big enough property that if I build a studio, I'll build one in my carriage house. I mean, I'm not going to get up, drive 25 minutes to the enclave when I can drive 40 minutes to you.
9: Yeah, I was going to say, right. It's probably 15, 20 minutes, especially on the interstate and Dan driving, so probably like 30 minutes.
8: We'll figure it out, Dan. We'll figure it out.
9: Yeah.
10: But I'm going to do whatever, you know, whatever you need to make it seamless.
8: I know.
10: So, but I'm happy, you know, I absolutely try to drive up to the studio. You know,
8: I would prefer that, but I also know Jay, you know, has, you know, his limitations, and you know, Jay's different, and I want to accommodate Jay, so you know, we'll figure it out. Let me hear. So anyway,
10: I'll definitely be showered and shaved and stuff like that when I'm on the air.
8: What, are you saying your brother won't be?
10: I'm not talking about Jay.
8: Oh, okay.
10: I'm talking about Seth rolling out of bed bedhead and half asleep with the, you know, nightlight on.
8: Jay comes in here with a $1,500 suit most of the time, sometimes.
10: Yep.
8: So anyway, Lummi, I think Friday after the show, we're going to work on disconnecting all of the cabinetry and furniture.
9: Yeah. You get everything. Yep.
8: Friday.
9: Yep.
8: Because I got some people that are looking at it. And then I have this Saturday, we're going to try to move all of the furniture.
9: Iggy McGillicuddy, $20.
8: Thank you, Iggy.
9: Dr. Dan's a hero.
8: So I think Saturday we're going to try to move the furniture. Like, you know, your yep. whole console.
9: That's
8: my
9: plan.
8: My console, Macho's console. And then all next week, you know, me, you, and Macho are going to have to, it's not really a week off for us.
9: No.
10: Is it like a week off the air, though,
8: yes,
10: next week?
8: Yes, off the air.
10: So there's no radio next week?
8: No, nothing. Okay. So Monday and Tuesday, you can sleep in.
10: Okay.
8: Because I know you don't.
9: I think Gary's coming down, too.
8: Yeah, I was going to finalize that and see, you know, I can put him up.
9: Okay, perfect.
8: I can put him up. And so I want to, let's talk me, you, maybe even get Gary on Zoom or something today. Yeah, I'd love to have Gary there, and I got room for him. So with regards to, and I know I need to pay for his plane ticket and everything, all that.
10: Is the next week Memorial Day weekend too?
8: No, next week is the week.
10: No, the week. Okay, next week's off. And then the following week, that Monday is Memorial Day,
8: yes,
10: isn't it?
8: Yes, and we're trying to debut the studios the Tuesday after Memorial Day.
10: Understood. Okay. Now, that'll be the first day. So it'd be like eight days off.
8: Yes. So let me, okay. The only thing I could say to you is I would have a show ready for Tuesday and let the affiliates know that we would probably know by Monday if we're going to be available to, like, you know, Macho's going to know whether we're hooked. And here's the deal. We don't have to be, Macho, realize this. Like, we don't have to be 100% done when we go on next Tuesday or when the Tuesday after Memorial Day when we go live from there. We could still have some stuff we need to tie up and things like that. But if we can just get on the air, you know, people will understand if we, you know, haven't got some things done. But if we can just get on the air, that would be, you know, ideal. But Lummi, we probably need to have an oh shiz type situation where if we can't make it on the air, Which Macho Man, I don't think, I cannot see.
7: Well, I'll get us on one way or another by Tuesday. I'm pretty sure the back end stuff can be completed in time.
8: Right, right. And Macho, if you need to stay with me or something like that, like, I mean, I don't know. Like, we're going to be putting in long hours.
7: Yeah, I might be sleeping on your couch.
8: Yeah. So we're going to be putting in long hours. Like, you know, please know me, Lummy, Macho Man, Gary are going to be working, you know, 8 hours a day from the new studios. And I got others helping, too. I think Creatine Travis is going to be there. I think Big Red's going to be there. I think New York Greg is going to be there. I think Bob Cook's going to be there. So Lummy, like, you know, I think we're going to be okay.
9: Perfect.
8: But it is kind
10: of
8: sad.
10: Is it near Wesley Chapel? Is it north of it?
8: Yeah, it's in that area. I don't want to talk about
10: it. I was at Overpass Road Saturday.
8: Oh, you were?
10: Is that not that far?
8: Lummy, but I don't want to get into it.
10: Okay.
8: But what were you doing up there?
10: Danny had his football game.
8: Oh, I wish you would have told me.
10: I know. Yeah. I know. It was delayed
8: because
10: a couple times.
8: Kind of vested in Danny's football career a little bit.
10: He caught a pass.
8: I like the kids. Nice. Is he getting big?
10: He's huge. He's almost 6 feet tall.
8: Can he take you?
10: No.
8: He'll never be able to take you just because you got him, you know, beating the inside. Like, you got him. Exactly. Like, you know, and like, you know. But at 17, I could take my dad.
10: Only 14.
8: I know.
10: At 17, we'll see what happens.
8: At 17, man, me and my dad got in a fight. Me and my dad got into a physical fight, and for all of those years, man, he was able to whip my ass all of those years because my dad got like semi-state in wrestling. My dad was way better wrestler than me, but I caught him. I caught him on a switch, and then all those years of him being on top of me and just beating my ass and getting me into a cradle and. I just cheese grated his face under the shag carpeting, and then he came up and knocked me out.
9: Oh, he knocked you out?
8: Yeah, he goes, "Don't so you got me. You didn't have to do that to my face." And I go, "Dad, you've been doing it to my face for 10 years." And he smashed me right in the face. Oof. All right, listen, I didn't get to the Antonio Brown or the sap stuff. I'll get to that stuff next. Okay.
11: It's not what you think.
12: What?
13: What?
12: Since when?
11: Actually, it's much less. Much less. Bubba the Love Sponge Show returns after these words.
8: Yeah. And really fucking lit him up.
9: Oh, good.
8: With some great stats on if you fuck around, we're going to lose the Rays. And he was in Atlanta doing sports radio when they voted on the new Atlanta stadium.
9: Yeah.
8: And he has some statistics.
9: Nice. He's a good guy.
8: He's a good dude.
9: Damn,
8: Send me that air check. We need the Rolo air check.
9: Yep,
8: and then
9: red
8: we
9: line.
8: Need, then what else do we
9: red
8: do?
9: Red line.
8: The red line, yeah, I need the red line.
9: Were you down downtown Tampa on Friday?
14: What? Oh, for the mass, for the crowd, the flash crowd. No, I was at Hyde Park Friday.
9: Yeah, that's up yet. Wasn't sure, because it just seemed like it came out of nowhere, and then I didn't know if we were around that area.
14: No, it was the people.
9: Oh, okay.
14: Doing what adults do.
9: Not going to downtown Tampa and
14: doing a flash mob.
9: Yeah, trying to take over Tampa.
14: Take over Tampa, fucking idiots.
9: Good job, Jane.
8: Oh man, let me. So, did you see that block of corn that I put out for the? Probably not. They probably ate the whole fucking thing.
9: Yeah, I think they ate the whole thing.
8: I put the big block of corn as soon as you walk in the into the pen. You know, that water bowl they had there. I put it in there.
9: Okay,
8: well,
9: they demolished it. Probably.
8: Well, hold on, baby. Starts eating it. Well, Hootie gets on it first. Well, then Baby comes up and just boss hogs his way. And then every time Hootie would come up, Baby would fucking flex on him and not let him up. That's so I got in there and I fucking grabbed Baby, moved him over, and let Hootie eat on it for about 10 minutes. And Hootie was just loving it. As soon as I walk out, guess what? Baby comes in and beats Hootie up again.
9: That's right.
8: And so, like, do you think Hootie got any of it?
9: Oh, yeah. It's only because you were around. If I've seen it to where I'm in the kind of the distance, and
8: what's up, Grouper?
9: Baby pretty much turns into a huge pussy.
8: What's up, Dirt Merch? Permagron, Uncle Rucky.
9: Hootie makes it all. But Baby has to make sure that you see that he's in charge.
8: Yeah, well, I went in there and told him who the fuck was in charge. And I grabbed him and didn't throw him, but he didn't want to move. So I grabbed his horns and just kind of moved him away, and then let Hootie get in and get some.
9: Yeah, that's what Baby forgets, is that his horns can be against you.
8: Well, you can grab them.
9: Oh, I know. That's what I'm saying. Like, he doesn't understand. Like, we can control.
8: So let me. Did we ever make that? This, I think this is that Holly Madison girl that we had on the air.
9: Yeah, we made that. Yeah, we put it all out there.
8: Oh, okay.
9: And we had shorts and we had a.
8: Did it do very well?
9: It did all right.
8: I'm gonna talk about this, how we have one.
9: Okay. What's up, Airtight Ski Bowl? Puppy Jasper, good morning.
8: Now, all right, never mind.
12: You guys have 12 sets of wireless headphones?
8: Yeah, that's bullshit.
12: I can't believe it's the biggest collection of wireless headphones I've ever seen in my life.
9: Well, some of the people that come when I had like a tease and stuff, they leave a pair. Susan Poitras, they leave theirs here. Yeah, he does. He loves. What's up, Birdo?

0: Bubba the Love Sponge Show, listener supported via PayPal, Venmo, and Cash App, all at the Bubba Army, now returns.
1: So, four more shows after today from this studio. A week off, and then hopefully the Tuesday after Memorial Day, live from the new place. So, I actually sold a couple pieces of gym equipment. One of the guys is coming to pick it up tomorrow.
2: Oh, good.
1: Because I'm downsizing all that stuff, too. I can't get any. I put it on my personal Facebook marketplace, and I can't. I know somebody that expressed interest in these Dimebag Daryl amps.
2: Yes.
1: And I know what they're going. And Jesse Dupree told me they're worth between $5,000 and $6,000 because they're absolutely mint. And I put it on my Bubba Clem personal marketplace. I had a guy that wanted to buy. Dan, can I ask you a question? Because you're a guitar guy. So are those for two guitars? Because I think
3: it's usually the each stack is for one guitar.
1: Right.
3: So you have enough for the lead and the rhythm.
1: Or a lead and a bass.
3: They're not bass stacks.
1: Oh, okay.
3: So bass stacks have a different amp and a different speaker.
1: Okay.
3: So it's more of a subwoofer.
1: These are leads or rhythm guitar amps.
3: Mm-hmm.
1: Now, what's the big one? Like we have two of the...
3: Oh, that fifth speaker? I don't know what that is. That may be a bass speaker. I don't know that. I don't know that equipment.
1: Yeah. Maybe you can investigate as to what that is. I had a guy that wanted to buy... He tried to really nickel and dime me. He's like, well, would you sell one?
3: Oh,
1: you know, one stack. And I'd sell, I'd sell the amp and the speaker.
3: Oh, really?
1: I'd sell it. But then.
3: No, Bubba. You could sell one amp with two speakers. That's the smallest unit I would break that into.
1: One amp with two speakers?
3: The slanted and the straight speaker. Yeah, with one amp. I wouldn't go smaller unit than that. You don't need to sell both amps with all four speakers. But one amp with two speakers, I would not break it down further than that.
1: Well,
3: he
1: wanted one amp and one speaker, and he offered me $1,000.
3: F off.
1: And I'm like, no, maybe $2,500. And he's like, nah, good luck on that.
2: Yeah, Dr. Dan would pay for it.
3: No. I'd give you $2,500 for the vertical stack, like one amp, two speakers.
1: Yeah, I don't know. We'll talk about it.
3: Because they're interesting, and they'd still be pristine in my place.
1: Well, yeah, what people don't realize is these have never been loaded in a van or a truck that goes to a rock con. You know.
3: And they're industrial; they're made to be
1: right.
3: So they take a beating,
1: but they never have,
3: like, right? Which is nice.
1: Like they're literally showroom quality.
3: All right, it's a dump truck with no sand in it.
1: Sure, there you go. So anyway, go to my. Maybe I should let me on the main Bubba Army web Facebook deal, put a link to my marketplace, maybe? Okay.
2: Yeah, do that.
1: I need to figure out how to do that. Antonio Brown on TikTok live from his bed at 4 in the afternoon. Who's in bed at 4 in the afternoon?
2: Just after you got done banging.
1: Oh, okay. Asking his girlfriend if she wanted to have another kid with him. His girlfriend is actress Sydney, I don't know how you say her, like Moreau. Brown has, she's not 18, she's 31. Brown has seven kids with at least four different women. Now, I cannot understand what he's saying. I literally cannot.
4: So what is it like sharing a kid with AB?
1: So what's it like sharing a kid with AB? Okay, I got it.
4: Tell him, man.
5: It's the best thing in the world.
1: Best thing in the world.
2: Yeah, right.
1: I will tell you, she's pretty hot.
2: I see your Instagram.
1: Okay.
2: It's
5: you have the most beautiful child.
4: Are we practicing for another one or what?
1: Oh, I think that's what he says. Are you ready to pop out another one?
2: Yeah. Right.
4: Are we practicing for another one or what? I just hit it like four times.
1: Man, she
3: I'm sure her dad is proud.
1: Oh, yeah.
2: I mean, she has a very nice body.
1: Is she from?
2: She's from Florida.
1: She is?
2: Oh, I'm sorry. She looks like Louisiana.
1: Now it says she's an actress. What has she acted in? OnlyFans?
2: Yeah. No, nothing. She's a model. Looks like a model.
3: She's done some local commercials.
2: Yes.
1: Look how high he is. He is so high. In my opinion, he is so high.
4: There you go.
1: I don't think let me have to worry about Antonio Brown suing me. I don't think he's got enough money to even retain an attorney.
2: No, I don't think that.
4: That's how you do it.
1: I think she went and locked the door so they could go out and get crazy again. I really
2: think
1: do.
2: So.
5: Dude, show him
4: he's. I show him he's sleeping.
2: Oh, the kid is there. Jesus.
1: Oh, is the kid there? Is the kid there?
2: Yep.
1: Is that the kid?
2: That's the kid. Please tell me they did not just...
1: Oh, please tell me that...
2: That is disturbing.
1: That's not a good look. That is not... The kid's there. Now, it doesn't show them doing anything, but it's kind of insinuated. And where are they... If he lives... Where are they at?
2: I mean, it's like a hotel.
1: It is a hotel. It's absolutely a hotel.
2: I know his house. The house he was renting was foreclosed. I think they had foreclosed on.
1: It was over there by where Tate's Pizza used to be. Yeah. Over there, not too far from Steven.
4: Man, it's 3.4, babe.
5: Damn. Is that the most you've ever had?
4: It's the most I've ever had.
5: Wow. I need to get on this.
4: Angel's right now.
1: So, Lummi, is there 3,900 people live? If you look at the numbers here.
2: Yeah. It's actually on TikTok. It's not hard to get a good amount of people.
5: Yeah.
4: Open up your blinds, right?
1: I will tell you, man, doesn't look like she has much makeup on, and she's hot. She's
5: you guys Diaco's think I should
1: away.
5: Have
1: it? She's what?
2: She's Diaco's away from being...
1: Yeah, she's only a set of 325s away from being beautiful. I mean, being just a 10. Maybe. Yeah, but you got to understand, too, she's a little bit tainted. I mean, you think she could be, in my opinion, she could be a little Wallard.
3: Her VAD score went up to 100.
1: Her VAD score is quite high. I mean, think of all the miles of Antonio Brown she's taken. Miles and miles worth of that. Popping out one of his kids, and then miles and miles of what he's working with. You know what I'm saying?
2: Yep.
1: And don't think that Antonio Brown's probably Johnny Tinky Winky. I'm just saying.
2: No.
5: Antonio?
4: Yeah, someone put the commas in the thing. What did I say, baby?
5: They said run. Yes. Hell no.
1: Yeah. Oh, is she one of these white girls that talk about? Mm-hmm. Is she one of these white girls that?
2: Mm-hmm. Yeah.
1: Okay. Let's hear her. Mm-hmm. Let's hear her again.
5: Run. Yes. Hell no. Yes. Mm-hmm. Run. A lot of yeses.
4: Swam.
1: She's becoming less attractive by the second.
3: Yeah, by the second, exactly.
1: Thank you, Dan. Thank you for the verification.
5: 4.
4: Okay.
5: What's the most you ever had?
4: 4K.
5: Damn, babe.
4: Just started this movie.
5: Is it because of me, you think?
4: Yeah, because of you and the aloes fit.
5: Oh, yeah, this is aloe.
4: Yeah, I'm about to take that down.
1: I mean, at first, man, I mean, pretty hot, but getting less attractive by the second.
2: I was looking at her Instagram, and I'm like, yeah, she, but...
1: And then after you heard her talk...
2: And then also knowing
1: knowing how many miles, about, how many miles of ABD she's taken.
2: Yeah.
1: Is this her right here?
2: Yeah.
1: I bet her mother's proud. Her mother's very proud, yes. This is her. She and again, very attractive until she talks. And you know who the father of that little munchkin is? Yeah. Oh, is that her?
3: Picture. That's an incredible picture.
1: Hold on.
2: Well, that's just in her time because it's Mother's Day, so she reposted
1: it. Oh, she reposted it when she was...

0: So this is Anthony Brown. I'm sorry, Antonio Brown's one of his four baby mamas, and then most recently this past weekend he just asked her to have another baby with him. So there you go.
1: She's pretty. She's very pretty.
0: Very attractive. You got to kind of de-ghetto her a little bit.
2: She's getting more ghettoed.
0: Well, yeah.
2: I think she's increasing it.
0: I don't know if it's reversible at this point. She's so ghettoed on so many different ways.
3: Being from Louisiana,
0: and the way she talks, she's trying to emulate Antonio now, and then the Wallard
2: enamored by 4,000 people.
0: Yeah,
2: I mean, come on.
0: Yeah, well, I mean, let's not say that we wouldn't be enamored, Lummy, if we had 4,000.
3: Oh, 100%. But this chick has 1.2 million followers on Instagram. True. I mean,
0: now here's Sapp, and I think this is an actual news story from a television station, so they might really walk us through what happened here.
4: City Hall, he found his access denied. Good evening. On this Friday, former Canes standout Warren Sapp shared his experience on social.
0: No, you talk about a guy that's got mental health issues. He's one of them. Now, Dan, does he have mental health issues, or has he just been coddled all of his life based on being an absolute phenomenon athlete, you know, a one percenter of talent, and he's just, has bad behavior and never been really held accountable? I don't think that he legitimately, because he's very smart, and when he wants to be smart, he can, but when he wants to be ghetto and belligerent, which is most of the time, he's also that. I don't think that he actually has mental health issues.
2: Well, I believe he's part of the claim for the CTE with the NFL, so I believe he's claiming mental health issues.
3: Well, he also has said he'll donate his brain.
2: Yeah, so So he's blaming some of his volatility on, you know, on traumatic brain injury and chronic CTE. But if you look back at him as a collective body of work, he's always been, in my opinion, what we call antisocial.
0: Yeah.
2: Antisocial is charming until they're not. And they're manipulative and they're MFers in the real world. And so he is they push the limit.
0: And Dan here, very, very inconsistent.
2: Yep.
0: Like, you don't literally know what person you're getting.
2: Yep.
0: You could get, like when you used to talk to your dad, the sweetest, most respectful, you know, and it's probably based on what people have either done for him or what they can do for him. But if you're just the average jabron rolling around here, you know, like the time when Hogan, he told Hogan he didn't flick, and he wouldn't sign for Nick. He wouldn't sign a baseball, a basketball.
3: Oh, that's who it was?
0: Yeah.
3: Oh.
0: It's when we were having one of the Super Bowl. I think it might have been the Giants-Ravens.
3: Yeah, it was when you were filming the commercial with them.
0: Well, that was one of them.
3: Yeah.
2: And Sapp was one of the first people that I met as a young man that was very, very specific about who's white and who's black. And he treated people differently based on your color.
0: In my opinion, he is very racist. He genuinely does not like white people.
2: He really keeps score on it, too.
0: He does. Rather than to judge somebody by the interaction that you have with him. You know, like, if a white person or a black person is just genuinely rude to you, then you make your, you know, analogy, whether you like that person, based on the interaction you have with them. If a black guy comes up to me and is like, hey, bub, what's up? I'm like, hey, buddy, what's going on, buddy? But if a white guy comes up and calls me, you know, all these names, and then I'm going to like the black guy over the white guy. It doesn't matter what you are. It's how the interaction that we have. But in my opinion, Sapp first judges you on what your ethnicity is, and then takes it from there.
2: Then your wealth.
0: Yeah. Yeah, it's true.
2: Your wealth, or your power, and your race. Those are the three things he cares about most.
0: Yep. And I would say that it goes race, wealth, power, in my opinion.
4: Media.
5: It has the football hero and officials of one South Florida city accusing one another of unsportsmanlike conduct.
0: Oh, Jesus.
3: Ryan Phillips, $50.
0: Thank you, Ryan.
5: So, 7's Sheldon Fox reports from Hollywood with the very latest here. Sheldon.
6: Big personality when he was on.
0: And big asshole. No choice, you can say that too.
3: Yeah.
0: Big personality and big dick. And I ain't talking about the one that's between his legs. I'm talking about how he treats people.
6: In the field and a big personality now that he's.

0: retired, just one that the Hollywood Police Department and other city officials might not appreciate. And when you watch these social media postings by Warren Sapp.
1: Now, let me, can you tell me, does he got a big following? I mean, does he got, you know, couple million on Facebook, couple million on TikTok, couple million on Instagram, couple million on, you know, X? Like, can you?
0: You'll see why. Up.
2: I'm telling you.
3: I'm not going through your little police process.
2: Restricted.
3: I'm going to make you do it.
1: And as you can see,
4: 159,000 on Facebook.
1: Okay. That we have double, I mean, we have almost double that.
4: 323 on Instagram.
1: 323,000. Yeah, it's way more than us. We're like, we're getting close to 70, but yeah.
4: It takes time, but I mean,
1: I tell you, man, you and Gary, Mach, whoever's really, we have some really nice Instagram growth. I mean, when, Gary. Listen, when Gary first started with us, I think we had 14,000 on Instagram.
4: Yes.
1: Then I think we're in the 60s now.
4: We are. It's growing.
1: Trespassing. And I think when Gary first started with us, we were like 115 on Facebook, and I think we're approaching 270.
4: Oh yeah, Gary and I were talking. We're going to try to hit 300 pretty soon.
1: Yeah, and then hoping. You know, YouTube. I think when Gary took over, I think we were 50,000, 60,000.
4: Yeah, about yes, I'd say yeah, 70. So he's doubled that,
1: and we're in the mid 142 yep. right now.
4: Yeah.
1: Hopefully hit 150 here soon.
3: Write it out.
0: Edge rusher.
3: There's no restriction on his goal.
4: First off, reporter's an idiot. He's not an edge rusher, by the way.
1: Well, yeah, he was an interior defensive lineman and arguably one of the best ever. But, you know, when you have your clip-on microphone and your phone rolling, then you're trying to get somebody in a gotcha moment.
0: It's NFL Hall of Famer Warren Sapp. Facing off with Hollywood cops last month.
5: You want to see what's happening in my city hall?
0: During one of several contentious moments between the former star defensive tackle and Hollywood City employees.
5: I've been here 1,000 times recording. What are you talking about?
6: We'll drop him down, and that's going to be Warren Sapp.
0: The UM legend and Tampa Bay Buccaneer great.
7: And Warren Sapp, who I'm sure had a few things to say,
0: has apparently found a hobby in retirement, debating cops.
1: And see, even they are like, you know, This is like his new jam. Like, this is what he does.
4: Yep.
1: Is he's one of, and I think they call him auditors, with people that try to like test the limits of police officers and city officials under the guise of this is a public, you know, this is a public waiting room and I can be in here and I can videotape the squad cars. And you probably can. I mean, you probably can. But I mean, really, I mean, I would expect that on some guy that was never, I mean, you're one of the most, you know, you're a very, very, very, very well-regarded, famous NFL football player that's been, you know, recognized as one of the best of all time by your induction into the Hall of Fame. Like, why can't you have, like, you know, again, and had you played it right with Deion, you know, you could be a, you know, $500,000-$600,000 a year head coach at a, you know, 1AA or HBCU. I mean, you know, there's going to be somebody that takes a chance on you if you were less of a dick.
8: It's so beneath him to do any of this.
1: This is so beneath him.
8: It's an embarrassment. It's like it's not that like, far from AB broadcasting with his fifth baby mama from his hotel room and the mixed child in bed with them as they're having sex.
1: You know what? It's not that far. It's a different highway, but it's still the highway of shame.
8: It's the highway of shame, and it's embarrassing for both of them. They're both top draft picks. They're both Hall of Fame quality players, and they were both embarrassments to their sports.
1: Yep.
8: Each one of them is an embarrassment to their sport. And really, I really believe that Warren Sapp and Antonio Brown have cheapened professional sports, have cheapened the NFL, and should be an embarrassment to the NFL. What Sapp, how he behaved as a college coach is unconscionable, and he should be ashamed of himself. He'll never get hired. I would never hire him. He's one of the best football minds I've ever spoken to, and I would never, ever, ever hire him or have him associated with my name.
1: Well, here's the deal.
8: Sorry, Warren. You blew it 100 times.
1: Deion was the only guy that could probably have the stroke at Colorado to get Warren the Buck 50 graduate assistant job. Most head coaches have an athletic director or a president to report to, the minute that you know it's Warren Sapp, they're like, nope. There's very few coaches that have the stroke to get you on, and had you played it down the middle and played it like a, you know, cool and like a great, like a, you know, a well-behaved human being, you know, being Deion's assistant for 2 or 3 years would have propelled you to great things. Great, at least great opportunities.
4: Yeah.
1: But he always implodes.
8: And by the way, didn't his defense suck?
1: Yeah.
8: At Colorado?
4: Yeah, it wasn't.
8: His defense wasn't that great. I expected more from him.
1: No, not good.
8: So big disappointment, huge liability. And he's like taking an old, beat up, scarred up pit bull and having him guard a bunch of children.
0: Right, within public buildings.
1: Great analogy.
5: You weren't born here, were you? You either were you, chum? Were you born here, chum?
0: During a visit like this one weeks earlier, Sapp was charged with interference with city employees' performance of official duties, where officials say it's unlawful to obstruct, hinder, impede, delay, and or frustrate city employees from their official duty.
9: You are disturbing the peace here at City Hall.
0: A judge Thursday legally sacking Sapp with a pretrial supervision order.
5: Sergeant, I'm going to make you arrest me today. I promise you I am.
0: Pertaining to his behavior at city buildings.
1: This is the first time that somebody of a legal credibility stood up to this guy. Well, other than the event that he had down in Okeechobee, but I want to go on record by saying that I support him and what they did to him at Okeechobee. They completely racially profiled him.
4: Yep.
1: But that's not this situation here at all.
0: Requiring him to report 2 times per week by telephone to the pretrial services office and prohibiting the multi-time All-Pro from returning to the records division of the Hollywood Police Department.
5: I'm going through that door.
10: If you touch me, we're going to have a problem.
5: Vice versa. If you touch me, we're going to have a problem.
0: He's also been ordered to have no contact with victims / witnesses who work here.
1: Now, you gotta be a real asshole to roll up into a city hall of Hollywood, have the cops called on you, and then it goes in front of a judge, and he make you check in 2 times a week with a probation officer before this goes to trial, and basically puts a restraining order on you from going to that place. And Dan, you really got to be an asshole to have that type of thing levied on you. You've got to be a dick.
8: I agree. Uncle Rucky made a question. He said, what's the difference between Sapp and Kimmel? And so one is...
1: There's a big difference.
8: I highlight that for us, Bubba, please.
1: Well, I think
8: I'm not arguing with you. I'm agreeing with you.
1: I think one...
8: I want you to articulate it.
1: One is on his stage, on his platform, and you are electing to watch or listen to him, and he's not forcing himself on you. And he is protected under the First Amendment, and that's one of the things that I disagree with. To do his act. He's a comedian.
8: Right.
1: To force yourself into a public, into a municipality or a public waiting room, and you make people feel uncomfortable or threatening the workers there. First of all, you're walking into their world. They're not walking into yours. And secondly, you know, yes, I guess you are protected under the First Amendment under certain situations, but when you become disruptive, listen, this isn't some little, Warren Sapp is physically intimidating. He's a big dude, and he's very volatile mentally. So the difference is you choose to watch Jimmy Kimmel on his platform. He's not. You know, forcing himself into your living room or wherever you're watching Jimmy Kimmel from. He's not forcing himself. In this particular situation, in my opinion, you know, Warren Sapp is forcing himself into their domain, into their domicile, into where they do business. Yes, it's open to the public, but you can't be disruptive and you can't be threatening. And I think he was both. I think that's the difference. What do you think?
8: I don't disagree with you, Bubba. I think people that, you know, have like a stand-up routine should be allowed to say whatever they want within reason. As long as it's not, you know, again, trying to draw people to murder someone or harm someone else. But I really get annoyed when I see all these videos of these First Amendment guys and their, you know, what do you say, auditors.
1: Yeah.
8: And how they go up to people and they try to prove that they're right. And then what they're really doing is, in addition to trying to jack their numbers on Insta or TikTok, they're trying to set someone up for a lawsuit and get a payday.
1: Well, that's exactly what they're doing.
8: And so is Sapp doing that? Is Sapp trying to sue the municipality of Hollywood for a violation of his constitutional rights?
1: Absolutely.
8: So that's pathetic that an NFL superstar...
1: He's almost baiting.
8: Like, right. He's baiting.
1: Like Jimmy Kimmel said what he said, but he wasn't... And he might be baiting the president, but he's not physically walking into the White House and getting into Donald Trump's personal space or where he conducts business. He's doing it on his stage, in his platform, on his network.
4: And supposedly, I'm reading this article, is that it looks like Sapp went in and was requesting just an ungodly amount of material and then demanding it right then and there. And there's the woman to be fired.
1: There's FOIA requests and formats where, on behalf of the Bubba Radio Network, put in a lot of FOIA requests. Yes. And the municipality will recognize that they got it. And then they'll give you sometimes it's a dollar per page, or there's a fee to be able, because they have to literally pay somebody to go pull all this stuff up. But if it is public record, they owe it to you. And we'll tell you right now, they'll usually work with you. But they can't do. You can't walk into Clearwater PD right now and say, "I need the Hogan investigation." And there's a format you must fill. Most follow.
4: I sent you, and
1: I think Dan hit it. Sapp's just looking for a payday.
4: I sent you the Instagram post of what he did at City Hall.
0: To connect with Sapp via a phone call and a text message. If he does not adhere to those court orders, he could wind up arrested. We're live in Hollywood. Sheldon Fox.
1: Thank you, Sheldon Fox.
4: Good luck.
1: Lummy, you sent
4: his Instagram.
1: What he actually posted.
4: Correct.
1: Is this much different from what the
4: It's his first person. I mean, it's.
5: Yeah, we got Mr. Alderson here hiding. No one asked this question. They don't put the restricted area.
1: Let me just go, because I didn't catch it from the very front here. I rewound it here. Oh, here we go. Damn it.
5: We got Mr. Alderson here hiding. No one asked this question. They're going to put the restricted area up here in City Hall. Employees only.
1: Okay.
5: This is the procurement department where they do contracts and do money. Whole third floor.
8: Jesus, nobody in this. Having some oxygen.
5: That man just trying to do right.
1: Just trying to do right, really. Okay.
8: Do right.
5: See what's happening.
8: Be an upstanding citizen.
5: They a lot of money in there. How am I going to put this?
1: Why don't you get that string off your chin? And did you brush your teeth?
4: I think he has braces, though.
1: Oh, okay.
5: Gave himself braces? A raise.
4: Yeah.
8: That's 50?
1: Yeah, here we go.
5: The procurement office. That's why I was assaulted, threatened with arrest, and thrown out of City Hall right here.
8: The micro braces?
5: Employees only. Really? In a place where you can ask questions. Amazing. We can talk through the door. That's what he hit me with. We can talk through the door.
8: Yeah, he's all
5: hey, Otis, you gonna come have this conversation?
8: That's not disruptive.
5: You said we can talk through the door. You wanna come over here? I had a conversation through the door since you won't step out. Ain't that what you said? We can talk through the door.
1: Like, man, get it.
8: This is Thursday afternoon?
1: Yeah, this
8: I'm in Jesus. Go fishing, dude.
1: Yeah. You know what? Organize a football camp for high school athletes at 500 ahead for 4 days to become the, all these defensive linemen that are in high school would just flock to the Warren Sapp football camp and make you 30, 40, 50 grand, for a youth football camp that you put on. Right?
4: Yes.
1: I mean, there's so many. Or remember, at one time, he used to have a fishing charter business, and it did well.
8: I agree with what Liz said online. He must not have a girl in his life, because guys with girls in their lives don't do this.
1: No.
8: These are guys that hang out in the basement.
5: We can talk through the door.
8: Play on the computer with one hand.
5: So it gets wild sometimes when you come in and see government. As you know, they're always recording us. But it seems to be a problem when we want to record them. And the job I used to have doesn't require the memory that I used to have, so I need this. I need this to be able to go back. It's like watching game film for me. When you watch game film, you understand what's going on. You handle your business. Yeah. Two angles. So we're going to sit here and see if you had this conversation with me, but we're going to see. It's just one of those things. Just one of those things that a girl goes to when I'm angry inside.
1: I mean,
8: at what point do you say crazy? I mean, Bubba, at what point do you say this guy's off his rocker?
1: At what point do you Baker act?
8: Yeah. I mean, he's off his. I don't think he's a danger to himself or others right now, but I think he's Baker act. Look, all them gum, no teeth, can't talk, singing to himself. What he's psychotic. He needs help.
1: And hold on. I think we can all admit, whether you like what I'm saying or what you agree with Dan or let me. Here's the deal. He's looking for a fight.
4: Yeah.
1: He's like Dan. He's not. He's not rolling in there because there's a particular case that he wants to look up, because you can do all that on the internet through a FOIA request. All the municipalities have a way to contact them, and they have a records division. So whatever record you particularly need, you can say, I'm looking for, you know, this case number, that case number, you know, blah, blah, blah. They'll get back to you and say, okay, thank you for your inquiry. We're in receipt of it. And based on the 218 pages of information you've requested, it's going to be like a $57 processing fee. Okay. All right. Well, we'll have it ready for you next Friday. You can pick it up anytime after. And actually, I think they email it to you.
4: They email you
1: after you send them the money. Yeah. Yes.
4: Everyone I've dealt with on the FOIA request has always gotten back to me very quick. And if it takes a little bit of time, they always get back to me and say, hey, it's going to take a little time.
1: But Dan, he's going there looking to be disruptive.
4: Yep.
1: He's not looking there. He's not going there like a good citizen of Hollywood, Florida, to look at, you know, some type of building codes or put a complaint on your neighbor because he's illegal watering.
8: He's wasting time. He's wasting everybody's time.
1: And quite frankly, Dan, he's looking for a payday.
8: Yeah, he is.
1: He's looking for a payday.
8: He sure is.
1: He's looking for a cop to lose his crap, put his hands on SAP, much like the old Okeechobee guy did, and he's looking for a payday.
5: Just ain't trying to redress a young man that took a public record of me of a video in his office, and now they're telling me they don't have it. And I got the video of him taking the video.
8: Dude, what's hanging from his chin?
1: Some kind of string or
8: thread? Fuzzy?
1: Something.
8: It's disgusting. It looks like spit that hasn't fallen.
5: He don't understand the rights we have, but
8: come on, dude.
5: How you gonna put a restricted employees only in place in City Hall?
8: He was a $36 million man.
4: Yeah, but he...
5: You can't let...
1: By the way, he filed bankruptcy, and he has nothing. He has nothing left.
8: $36 million man with nothing.
5: Nobody else ever in this place, in this office, ever again. Not one citizen to talk about.
1: All right, I've seen enough. When I return, Lummy, we have a local guy. I don't know where JP's heard at now.
4: You can get him on... he's on his... Facebook,
1: yeah.
4: YouTube.
1: Anyway, you can follow JP, the JP Peterson Show. I think is this X?
4: Yes.
1: Yeah, this is X. So it's JP, Peterson Show. And I know that you can get his show on X and probably Facebook and digitally.
4: And YouTube, it's fans.
1: And I think he used to work at AM 820 back in the day.
4: He did. He actually broadcasted here a couple of times.
1: He did?
4: Yeah, in the back.
1: I've always got along with the guy. I always thought he was really good. I think that maybe sports radio kind of gave... He should certainly be on DAE.
4: Oh, 100%.
1: I don't know maybe he's the Bubba the Love Sponge of sports radio, and he's blackballed like I am.
4: He does a lot. He does all the Lightning stuff, too. Like
1: He does the in-stadium deal, yep. And he does it well.
4: He does.
1: He's a good dude. But when I return, man, you know, the Tampa Bay City Council basically told the Rays, I don't know if they told them to get lost or pack sand, but it's not going well with the Rays getting a stadium here over in this particular area, over by where Ray J is.
8: You said Tampa Bay City Council. Is it Tampa City Council or St. Pete City Council?
1: No, this is Tampa. This is
8: Tampa City Council.
1: Yeah. And Charlie Miranda, one of the commissioners, said that the South, baseball doesn't do well in the South.
4: He's an idiot.
1: So he's voted no. They're desperately, now, the Rays aren't looking for an all-in deal. The Rays are looking for like $850 million, and they're willing. The new ownership is willing to put up like, I think, $1.3
4: billion. Yes, yeah.
1: And, you know, they're just looking, and it's all based on, you know, there's various paybacks and, and they have to pay it back and the whole nine yards. And but, you know, the city of Tampa have absolutely been over backwards for the Lightning and for the Bucks.
4: Yeah, but guess what? The Tampa will just keep taking it and keep taking it from the Bucks and just screwing over everything. Absolutely have been screwed over in this town forever on the Bucks. Like, the Glazers have, I'm sorry, Dr. Dad, but the Glazers are absolutely have screwed over this area. They have made so much money.
1: They've gotten sweetheart deals. We built the stadium for them 100%.
4: Now they want $1 billion.
1: I don't know that the Glazers have ever wrote a check for leasehold improvements at Buccaneer, at one buck. Anyway, when I return, I got the Trump stuff to handle. I caught a bunch of crap on Facebook because I posted the Trump interaction he had with the African-American ABC correspondent. And I don't understand how Trump cannot look at himself constructively and say, you know, all I had to do was just answer the question. You know, why he has to belittle people, why he has to call names, and why he has to tell a woman, and not that her ethnicity matters, but it kind of does. I don't think it's a good look for you to tell an African. And by the way, a very well-dressed, a very much acclaimed, very physically beautiful African-American reporter, the head White House correspondent for ABC. I don't know why you have to tell her that she knows more about dirt than you do. And then when you're done, turn to your handler and say that she has to be the dumbest, stupidest reporter ever. I don't think you need to. I just don't think you need to do that.
4: Nope.
1: I think you could have said, I just want to let you know, I think, you know, because, you know, I'll get into it next. I'm going to do the JP stuff, Lummy, and then I'll get into the Trump stuff.
4: Perfect.
1: You know, or maybe I'll get into the Trump stuff and then I'll follow that with the JP. I'm going to get to the JP stuff by the end of the show because he went to City Hall. To the Tampa City Council meeting. And this is where they're discussing the Rays. And inevitably, I think the last meeting ago, I don't know if the Rays were on the agenda on this particular meeting, but I know that the Rays were the main agenda of last meeting. And I think that's where they told the Rays no. And it's not looking good. And it's looking like maybe the Rays could potentially leave.
4: And the worst thing is if you look at it, look, hold the state on, of Florida.
1: But hold on, JP breaks it down. Well, yeah. Even the money. Like JP used to do sports in Atlanta when they were bickering over building the Braves a new studio, and JP has all the receipts and he makes them look stupid.
4: Good. And listen, the state of Florida literally is way behind this, and they have now approved donating the land in Hillsborough Community College. You know, the HCC property is gifted to the Rays to build because the state of Florida sees it. The Tampa City Council is so pathetic and so bought and paid for.
1: But wait till you hear JP brings the receipts, and I don't know how the hell the Tampa City Council cannot rethink this based on this man alone. JP, I am so proud of you, and you came across so well. I am just, again, very proud of you, and I'm going to promote the hell out of you, my friends. Friends need to know how good you are, and your talent, and I'm very impressed. And if the city council does not relook at this based on the information that JP Peterson gave them, then we're going to lose the Rays, and every single one of these, 1, 2, 3, 4, 5, 6, 7, the 7 or 8 people that say no, and we lose the Rays, which, by the way, are in first place right now.
8: They're on fire in
1: the AL. They're a game ahead of the Yankees. Our payroll is like $81 million, and the Yankees' payroll is like $250 million.
8: Yeah, I mean, on fire.
1: It's a great organization. And with new owners, Vince Namoli, the guy who did own it, was just absolutely a scumbag and never wanted to put any money into this team. This is a great organization, and it's going to be a lot better with these new owners who want to keep, I mean, like, you know, the B.J. Uptons and the Carl Crawfords and the Blake Snells and just all the people that we lose once these guys get through, you know, their but when they finally become, you know, unrestricted free agents, we have never been able to keep any of them. Evan Longoria, if you look at every superstar that we came up through the system, we always lose them when it's time for them to get their big deal. We never step up keep our stars.
8: Didn't we keep Longoria for a little bit, though?
1: No. Nope.
8: I thought we did for a little bit.
1: The most we ever paid him was $10 million. Mm. Yeah. And the year that he made $10 million, that was 1 year. The next year, he was gone.
8: It's the shame of it is that as soon as you like a guy, buy his jersey, he's gone.
1: Yeah, with the Rays, that's how it goes.
4: Yeah,
8: I'm afraid to buy a Junior Caminero jersey because he'll be gone in 6 months.
1: As soon as they don't have an option on you anymore, they'll option you and option you and option you when they can get you on the cheap. But the minute that your first big deal, you know, and by the time that happens, if the Rays play it right, I mean, that guy's 29, 30. Before he's going to start making some real money, because they got you all optioned out. I mean, they brilliantly do it, but we never can retain him. And you're right, Dan, you can't. I mean, the face of the organization, the Kevin Kiermaiers, you know, the Blake Snells, you know, the Evan Longorias, the B.J. Uptons, the Carl Crawfords.
4: Yeah,
1: I could go on and on. The Rays never keep him. They always get rid of them.
8: And I finally learned all the players on the team this year again, because every year it's different.
1: I'll tell you, you know what? That catcher, Fortes, he's good as hell.
8: Yes. Yeah.
1: Usually the catcher is kind of a throwaway batting position. Mm. I think he's batting 260.
4: Yeah.
1: So anyway,
8: Walls is playing well. Yeah. Williamson.
1: Caminero's a DeLuca. Stud.
8: That other guy, that guy that just started playing with.
1: How about Simpson?
8: Lisbon.
4: Love Simpson.
1: And the Rays lead the league in stolen bases. They're aggressive. Mm-hmm. They play small ball. They have more. I think they have triple the amount of bunts of any other team in baseball.
8: Yeah, Aranda's hitting well. I mean, they're all clicking right now, and it's nice. The relief.
1: The relief crew is doing well. Did you know they're the second best team record wise in all of baseball?
4: It's nuts.
8: The best in the American League.
1: Oh, yeah. The best in the American League, and just behind the Braves overall. 8-2 in their last 10. And one game up on the stinking Yankees.
4: And doing all of a small ball.
1: So anyway, I'm going to get into that, but I'm going to do the Trump stuff next. I caught a lot of crap because I put this on my Facebook, and I said, this is not the guy I voted for. Why do you have to be this way? I think Trump has done some great stuff, and I think that, you know, I'm pulling for the dude. I'm genuinely pulling for him. I hope that he has a graceful exit plan in this war with Iran. I hope that, you know, maybe his next conquest after Iran is maybe we can do something with Cuba and they become a destination spot for us. You know, I'm hoping that after we get this situation in Iran handled, that gas prices come down. You know, I think that the ballroom that he's doing is a brilliant addition to our White House, and the fact that it's going to be better served for future presidents than him. But he's, you know, listen, every large gathering they have in the White House, they can't even have at the White House. They have to have it, you know, other ballrooms, because the White House is not equipped to have large gathering.
8: Which is pathetic.
1: And, you know, the other thing, Dan, is you now, when you have other gatherings, it's way harder and it's way easier for a security breach if you're, you know, on location compared to being in the White House.
8: Oh, there's no question the security near the White House is superior to something like a hotel.
1: And it always will be. Yes. And so I'm all for that. I don't have a problem with Cutter gifting him a 747. I don't really have a problem with anything other than the way that he, well.
8: Here's the problem is, Bubba. The Parks and Recreation, we're going to charge over $100 million to clean the reflecting pool. He does it for $2 million, and he still catches grief for it.
1: But still.
8: That's why he's pissed.
1: Then say that.
8: He did.
1: No, he didn't. No, he called her stupid. He said,
8: We'll come back.
1: Yeah, we'll come back with it. We'll certainly come back with it, and we'll do it next.
11: Well, at least he has his priorities in order.
12: Great. What do we do with him now?
11: The Bubba the Love Sponge Show returns after these words.
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0: Let me do this story first, because I think this kind of sets up my argument for the ABC reporter asking about the Iranian war situation. And I think her exact words were, do you think this is a good backdrop with what we got going on in Iran? And that totally flipped out Trump. And we're going to get into that. But, I mean, so then a day or two later, after he completely scolds her, calls her stupid, fake news, she knows more about dirt, like he completely belittles her, which I don't think is a good look. I don't think it's very presidential. I think, I'm going to get into what I think he should have said, and I've caught a lot of crap for it. And I want everybody to know, man, I voted for Donald Trump, and I'm pulling for him. But enough's enough. I'm going to call him out when I think that you're acting like an asshole. And I think that you got so much, you know what? You're better than that. Or are you? And so in the overnight, and this goes right along the lines of what I've been saying the entire time, Trump needs to, listen, I understand that there's some things I don't know, obviously, about what the negotiation process is and who he's talking to and what they're talking about. And obviously, I'm just a stupid content radio guy that, you know, just can read the headlines with the next person. And I feel as if we got into this excursion with Iran. I agree with it. I agree with him being the only president in 47 years to finally say enough's enough. I agree with that. I think that he now, though, they are making him look stupid. And this is not what it's we have given him, I don't know how many extensions. And they keep kicking the can down the road, and that's what they're doing, and that's what they're going to do. And they're hoping, in my opinion, Iran's hoping to do exactly what is happening. And that's people are falling off the Trump support train because we keep giving them extensions, and then they come back with just, well, in this particular instance, Trump's, you know, exact quote is, their latest response is totally unacceptable. Is that any different than what it was a week ago? Is that any different than what it was when we gave them the original two-week extension? Everything, every time we give them a little bit more rope and we don't completely finally do what I think is the only thing that's gonna get their attention, and that's destroy them. And until we do that, I think they're just going to continue to kick the can down the road, and it comes a point, maybe this is finally the wake-up call that Trump needs to know that you're dealing with people that are totally insane. We don't even know who we're dealing with. We don't know who's running the country. They can say that, okay, we'll be cool and we'll open up the Strait of Hormuz as they send out their little mosquito boats and, you know, shoot two or three different type of tankers. We have to shoot them. It's just, you know, I don't think that these are reasonable people that are ever going to relinquish the ability to have a nuclear weapon. And because their ability to have a nuclear weapon is the only thing. I was watching an interview with Marco Rubio, and he made sense. He's like, we have to disarm them, and we have to take away their ability to have a nuclear weapon, or they will always serve as a threat for, particularly and most importantly, the Strait of Hormuz. If they have nuclear capabilities, they can always nuke people that are trying to do business through the Strait of Hormuz. So, listen, I'm all for the plan. I'm all for the plan. Let's get a new regime in there if we can. Let's take their long-range ballistic missiles, that gone. And we only need three things. Maybe a new regime or new people that will do what they say and not just lie to us. And, you know, if they say, okay, we're opening up the Strait of Hormuz on Monday, it's open on Monday. Two, take away their long-range ballistic capabilities. And then three, we have to take their nuclear being able to produce. They say now that they could produce between 8 and 12 nuclear warheads based on the uranium they have. These people are the bully of the Middle East. And if they have 1 ounce of nuclear capabilities, that's 1 ounce too many. We've got to do that. We've got to. But he's not doing it because he keeps giving them another lifeline. And, like, I think he's been more than reasonable. But it's also, like, how many more times are we going to see headlines like this? Trump calls Iran's latest response proposal totally unacceptable. Here's the news story that accompanies.
1: Overnight, oil prices rising again after President...
0: Oh, let me look at the futures. $100. $100. It was down to 89 on Friday. So it's... Oil futures right now are trading at $100. Up 11.
1: Trump rejected Iran's response to a U.S. peace proposal. The president saying, "I have just read the response from Iran's so-called representatives. I don't like it. Totally unacceptable."
0: And again, Dan, like, they're pissing him off. And they're just making no progress and being cool and coming back with something that's better than the last thing they came back with. Because everything they come back with is not cool. None of it. And now they're even he's saying, "I don't like it. It's totally unacceptable." So you know what, Donald? If I'm Donald Trump and I can't get something done like in the next day or two, I'm not even telling them that we're going to let you continue to kick the can down the road. We're just going to bomb you. And we're going to take out your nuclear capabilities. I don't care. I know we have the ability to blow them up. I know and I guess they're so far underground. You're going to try to tell me, us as the United States of America, do not have some type of capabilities of being able to bomb their nuclear facilities to oblivion so that, I mean, and listen, putting boots on the ground, I think if we do that, we're done.
2: Dude, they've got one car left and it's got two flat tires. They're impotent.
0: Then let's
2: they've
0: go ahead.
2: They've got nothing left. You just want to kill a million people?
0: No.
2: You just want to kill a million people?
0: But
2: do you want to do?
0: What's
2: your solution?
0: I want to have an agreement that we can live with.
2: Well, but the negotiations take a minute sometimes.
0: Okay.
2: I think these...
0: We've given them how many extensions?
2: Who cares? Who cares?
0: I do.
2: No one's dying. Wait a second. Let me finish for a second. Right now, while we're in a negotiation... No one's dying. We're not blowing up power plants, bridges, and electrical plants and other infrastructure that's going to take months or years to replace. We're in a position of negotiation and everything is quiet. No kids are dying. And so oil's a little expensive. It's not as expensive as it was 2 years ago. So I understand you're saying he looks bad, but this is also multifactorial beyond, you know, Iran having a nuclear weapon. This is protecting the dollar in international trade. No one is saying that. No one's respecting that, and no one's appreciating the value of that.
0: The only thing that he's saying is this is totally unacceptable.
2: Well, yes, because they have no infrastructure already.
0: The same thing he said five times in a row.
2: So what's your solution, Bubba?
0: I don't have a solution other than what we're doing's not working. That's my solution. I don't know what the solution is other than just window dressing wise, they are making him look stupid.
3: Yes.
0: And that's all I'm saying. I do not know what the resolution is.
2: Is stupid compassionate? Is stupid patient?
0: No, yeah. It's
2: is stupid measured?
0: Dan, there's a reason that he's lost 40% of his base. There's a reason, because a lot of people feel like I do. Enough. Do something. Poop or get off the pot. Do something that gets their attention and stop making... I want Donald Trump to look strong, mm-hmm. confident, and I want all of that. I want what everybody that voted for him, the 77 million people that voted for him, I want that guy. And right now, I think he knee-jerked on this. I don't know if he knew they were going to be such dicks and not lay down. And it's just not a good look. I can't answer your question with what the answer is. I know this. It's not what we're doing. Because he has lost his base. He's at an all-time low in likability and approval rating. He's got the lowest approval rating. I think he's even lower than Biden was. And listen, and this doesn't come from a guy that's Johnny Liberal, left-leaning Jones. I am, by most measures, a right-leaning conservative that voted for this guy. But I have my opinions, just like my sister, my mom, everybody else that I know that voted for this guy is like, this. We're in a funk, and we're getting bullied by a bunch of little piss ants that drive John boats around, you know, the Strait of Hormuz. They won't even say the Strait of Hormuz is open. They won't even say that. They won't even give that to us. Like, I can understand they're going to fight tooth and nail to the death of every one of them about giving up their nuclear capabilities. But they won't even, above board and the right, give us the Strait of Hormuz. Or, I'm sorry, give the world back the Strait of Hormuz. So, like, there's so many people that voted for this guy that are just won't drink the MAGA Kool-Aid, that are asking questions like I am. And I'm not the end-all be-all. You can shoot holes in my theory all you want, and you can. I'm not up on this. I'm not the president of the United States. I don't know the intel he knows. I just know peripherally these. If I'm the president and I got a pissant little country that is starting to make me look stupid, I've got to do something.
2: Well, this kind of happened in his first term with North Korea, and. So
0: not really. You know,
2: absolutely did, Bubba. Everyone's saying he's saber rallying. He's going to start World War III. He looks stupid.
0: North Korea didn't control a body of water where 20 or 30% of the world's oil goes through. North Korea just has a nut job that could potentially, and we don't even know what their nuclear capabilities are. But he likes to blow off missiles into the sea.
3: Yeah, scared Japan.
0: That's what we got there. Taiwan. They don't control a body of water where 30% of the world's fertilizer, 20% of the world's oil. Like, North Korea cannot shut down commerce the way Iran can, based on geographically where they're situated.
3: I sent you what Trump's approval rating is, but also how it's kind of the timeline since his second term, where it's going.
0: I mean, Dan, this isn't me. This isn't Lummy. This isn't my mom. This isn't my sister. This is America.
2: Oh, I agree. I agree with you, Bubba, 100% that he's losing some of his support.
0: Some.
2: There's no question about it.
0: Some. If you look at here, Lummy, when is this? March 10th.
3: Yeah.
0: Dan, March 10th. So hold on. March, April, May, in 60 days. In 60 days, Dan, he's gone from...
3: That was 2025.
0: Okay. So in exactly 1 year and 2 months.
3: Yeah.
0: So in 14 months, he's gone from a 48-48, right down the middle, where, you know, which you would expect a polarizing president to be. You know, half hate him, half love him. That's about the best it can ever get for you.
2: And that was March of 25.
0: Yes. Yeah. Okay. Hold on, this is even better. Oh, no, hold on. So, right, you know, but like, look at here, Lummy. Look at that. What? That's March 2nd.
3: Yep.
0: March 2nd, Dan, by the most popular standards, our political system has become so polarized that 49-48 is a big victory. You got half the country that likes you and half that doesn't, and that's how we're wired. That's as good as it gets. I mean, well, I guess you could go up to here, couldn't you, Lummy?
3: Yeah, 52-43.
0: I mean, if you look at the day that he got sworn in, I think January 27th, which was close to Inauguration Day, he's at 52%. 52%. That's his base. That's why 77 million, you know, people voted for him in a landslide. Now, I don't want anybody to misconstrue that I think that Kamala Harris would be doing a better job. No, I do not. But I can have opinion on how the current president is doing. Absolutely. Whether it was her, him, or the next guy. And these numbers don't lie. These numbers have no lie. Bubba has no clue. He's working on getting clicks. I'm not even going to block you, bud, because we've regulated on down to chat only on YouTube. I'm not even going to argue with you, buddy, that I have no clue. I'm just working on getting clicks. When these numbers don't lie. A week after his inauguration, he had a 52% approval rating. Today, he's at a 38% approval rating. Now, whether you are still on his ship, and listen, I have not abandoned his ship. I'm not having this monologue or this opinion because I want him to fail. I'm I'm giving you my opinion because it's my opinion, and I want to see the guy wrap this thing up, and we have a favorable outcome in Iran. And even they, Iran, are pissing him off.
2: But what I'd like to also point out in your chart, which is very telling, that most of that swing on popularity happened well before the Iranian conflict. And, you know, goes back to the entire first 12 months of his term, where he has had a steady decrease in popularity, despite all the things that a lot of people would say are good that he's done.
0: Well, maybe depicting the Obamas as monkeys, and maybe the latest interaction that he had with the African-American ABC woman, and just being a complete asshole and not being very presidential. You can be a bull in the China shop. You can go and take over Venezuela and put, you know, different, you know, people in charge there. You can do all of that and be strong and be the badass president that you are trying to be without belittling people, using the FCC and weaponizing the FCC against, you know. Listen, Donald, he fundamentally doesn't even understand how a lot of things that are very sacred to us being a country, the First Amendment, if you don't like him and you have any type of platform, I mean, Tucker Carlson, Megyn Kelly, Candace Owens, Alex Jones, you know, I think, let me, to an extent, Joe Rogan. I mean, a lot of people that were really championing his cause. I mean, Tucker Carlson spoke at the RNC. He was the main dude. And it's not that he's not strong. It's not that he's done some great things. It's just all in his presentation, and he's just a dick.
3: Felix, $20.
0: He's just an absolute dick. He could handle things, just two different or three or four different dust-ups that he's had. The Jimmy Kimmel deal. Donald, you really can't do anything about that. ABC can police its own, you know, its own talent and what they want to do, and affiliates can drop off and advertisers can drop off based on him being totally, you know, inappropriate in his monologue directed towards your wife. But you can't use the FCC to go after him. You can't. If this gets in front of a federal judge, you're going to look stupid. And then the latest thing that he had with the ABC woman, I have an opinion as to what he could have said and not come across as a complete dick. I mean, let me continue to play this, because this is Donald Trump now talking about how he feels Iran's latest proposal back to him is totally unacceptable. Maybe it gives us, Dan, some insight as to what he may do. We don't know. I think it's time to be the badass Donald Trump, you know, ass kicking General Schwarzkopf. And I think that's the direction we should go. Maybe I'm wrong. I could be wrong.
1: The U.S. proposal called for Iran to reopen the Strait of Hormuz. In exchange, the U.S. would ease its blockade of Iranian ports for a 30-day period when both sides...
0: And you know what, Lummy? I'm 30-dayed out. Yeah. I'm 30-dayed out.
3: I think everyone is.
1: ...could negotiate a full deal.
4: When the mediators, in this case Pakistan, ask us, head of state to head of state, to give this negotiation another chance before we go back to bombing Iran, then I think that's completely an appropriate choice for President Trump to make.
1: Iran's response reportedly included a demand to end the war and lift oil sanctions. With the strait still closed, global oil...
0: And again, Dan, none of that has anything to do with killing anybody. None of that has anything to do with our sanctions, and our blockade does not kill one child in Iran. And they don't even want that. We have to completely get rid of that.
1: Prices jumped more than 3% overnight, and stocks falling over concern higher energy prices could slow the global economy. Gas prices are averaging $4.48 a gallon nationwide, up $1.50 higher since the war began. And now, an indication the Trump administration may offer some relief to drivers. The energy secretary suggests the administration is open to suspending the federal gas.

0: gas prices are going to get back to where we need them, where we don't start freaking out. So that's why we need to end this. We don't need to suspend. I mean, if you want to suspend federal taxes on gasoline, it equates to about 18 cents. I think we need more relief than 18 cents. I really do.
1: While as many Americans cut back.
0: Now he says, okay, suspending the federal gas tax is in play. He's there. Iran is making Donald look wishy-washy.
1: Back on spending due to those high prices, Transportation Secretary Sean Duffy is facing backlash over his new reality show called The Great American Road Trip.
2: Welcome to Montana.
1: It follows Duffy and his family traveling across the country to celebrate.
0: Is this the current transportation guy?
3: Yeah.
0: And he's doing a reality show?
3: I think it was already shot, but yes.
1: United States' 250th anniversary. Former Transportation Secretary Pete Buttigieg called the series brutally out of touch, while his husband criticized it as a multi-month taxpayer-funded family road trip. But Duffy responding, saying, zero taxpayer dollars were spent on my family, and saying the goal of the show was to rediscover what makes America great.
4: As for Iran, the main sticking point remains its nuclear program, which...
0: Yep, and they're never going to give that up.
3: Nope.
0: Never. And so we got to take it. And Dan, we don't have to. I don't think we have to kill one child to take their to take their nuclear capabilities away. I don't know. I could be wrong, but I don't think that their nuclear capabilities, you know, weapon wherever that is. I don't think it's in a neighborhood full of, you know, schools and women and children. I'm assuming that it's in some type of, you know, out of the way military establishment. Well, I mean, we didn't have a problem with bunker busting it, you know, with the B-2s a while back, right?
3: Yeah.
0: And I don't think that they could have moved it. I don't think you can move that. I think they just went maybe a little bit deeper with it, or a lot deeper.
3: If we have air superiority like they say we have, then we should be able to fly whatever we want in there indiscriminately and light up every target that we know still exists. I'm sort of with where you are, Bubba. I'm like, I don't want to go, you know, make the entire country gone and ruin a civilization. But I think right now, you don't like these leaders. You know where they are.
0: And
3: strike them. You know what I mean? Do some more surgical strikes on that 15% of the 85% of all the capabilities we got rid of. Okay, get rid of the rest of the 15.
0: As Dan says, they're on one car with two tires. Okay, let's blow the other two out.
3: Right, and save civilians.
0: And be done with it. And be done with it. And this is a guy, this comes from me, from a guy who genuinely agrees on what our goal is to do over there. I genuinely agree with it. These people are just absolutely insane. They have bullied the Middle East. I don't know why. Here's where I'm most disappointed. Why isn't Saudi Arabia helping us? Why?
5: They are.
0: Okay.
3: They're letting us use their bases.
5: And plus, they just bought, I think, $25 billion worth of equipment from us.
0: Okay, all right. But I'm just saying, like, I mean, we don't need to be the lone soldiers on here. I feel like we are. And I think that...
6: And why isn't Europe helping, you know?
0: I don't know.
6: They get all their oil through the strait. So it's dumbfounding, Bubba, because some people want to oppose Trump just because it's Trump. If Trump said, listen, I'm going to, you know, save the world from aliens, and be like, nope, can't do that. It's Trump's idea.
0: But that's not me. That's not me. But I'm talking on behalf of my opinion on my show, on my platform, and I'm pulling for the dude. I'm pulling for the dude, and I think we're over there for the right reasons. But I think it comes a point where he's positioned himself as a strong leader with Venezuela and other situations. And I think that this makes him look, these idiots, these people that you cannot reason with, these people that'll throw a gay guy off a parking lot garage and kill a woman for looking at, I mean, the Sharia law is just... It's just their principles and their laws are just absolutely so barbaric and inhumane, and he could be the absolute stud and be the guy, the only president in 50 years since Ronald Reagan to put these people in check, and they're making him look stupid.
3: They are.
5: This person he was in the military. He sent an email. He said, the Vietnam peace talks were for 5 years, and the only thing that eventually brought the North Vietnamese to their knees was a campaign called Linebacker 2, where they bombed downtown Hanoi. And he said it's going to be the same thing that with Iran. They're going to keep kicking the can down the street.

0: This cannot be.
1: Until we bomb them.
0: It cannot be our generational Vietnam. You know, can't be.
2: That's the problem, I think, with this whole poll stuff, is that the younger generation doesn't appreciate what Donald Trump is trying to do because they don't have the historical reference that we do from the Jimmy Carter hostage taking and the whole last 47 years that we've been dealing with watching Iran act like this. And so the younger generation that's now voting, the 18 to 35-year-olds, they have a different perspective.
0: They have no reference point at all.
2: Exactly. And so they have a whole different perspective on the way they're looking at these things. And that's one of the big problems. His messaging sucks right now. I'm a supporter, you know that. But like you're saying is, he's not doing a good job messaging. Why are we doing this? He's not doing a good messaging how I can do two things at one time. I can pay attention to our economy. I can deal with foreign issues. And no one seems to give him the latitude to do what he wants to do because he's failing at communicating horribly.
0: Yes. And the next story I got to do words on me so I don't get so far behind, is this exchange that he had on Friday. That I
2: haven't seen it yet, but I know it's one of the same 10 he's done for the last 10 years.
0: Jay, and all he had to do was answer the question. All he had to do was like, listen, let me tell you something. Yes, it's regardless if you think of me cleaning up the Lincoln Memorial is relevant or not in the backdrop of what we're going through with Iran, you know what I did? I was the first president to restore this very important memorial. I'm all about our country being clean. I'm all about our country looking good. And you know what? What better way? We took 13 truckloads or 12 truckloads of garbage out of the Lincoln Memorial. And you know what? I'm not going to let one of the greatest presidents. Now, Abraham Lincoln was a Republican who freed the slaves, so you can't go wrong with it if you say it right.
2: It's good to get behind Lincoln.
0: But when you're talking to an African-American woman and you're telling her that she knows more about dirt than you do, when you could have just said, listen, you know what? I'm sorry you don't necessarily like me cleaning up the Lincoln Memorial in the midst of having Iranian war, but they're two different entities. And I, you know what? I single-handedly have restored a memorial on one of the greatest presidents that we ever had, who means so very much to the memory and to the greatness of this country. So yes, I think it's important for us to clean this memorial up in the midst of no matter what's going on and wherever in the world, this memorial, you know, is memorializing one of the greatest presidents of all time. Boom. That's all you got to say. You don't have to tell her that she's stupid. You don't have to tell her that she's the worst reporter ever. And by the way, she's the leading correspondent. She's an African-American woman, which is not a good optic, just like it wasn't a good optic when he made the made the Obamas into monkeys. You know, he shoots himself in the foot. There's so many great things about him, but he cannot communicate when he has any type of opposition. He just, you know, like the Jimmy Kimmel deal. That's somebody who opposes him, and he completely flubbed that up. And Jay, you'll be the first one to know to probably, because you've been actually a victorious legal counsel. You've been
2: First Amendment advocate.
0: Yeah, you have been there's not a lot of attorneys that have actually been in a jury setting on a First Amendment case
2: with a public figure.
0: There's probably less than 50 of them in our country. Those things don't go to trial because they usually get summary of judgment. They usually get thrown out, right?
2: Or they get paid like, you know,
0: Slapadopoulos. Or they get settled. He's going to look stupid if he takes the Jimmy Kimmel thing or ABC takes him to court. He's going to lose on the federal level bad.
2: He could just say in that one, you know, the First Amendment is designed to protect these opinions. His opinion sucks. Yep. He's got bad ratings, but that's that.
0: He's garbage. He can say the same thing without
2: sicking the FCC on him, right?
0: Right. And then, Jay, here's the bottom line. If he wanted to sick the FCC on it, he could do it.
2: Quietly.
0: Yes, exactly. He calls Carr up. Hey, Carr, get you in my office tomorrow at noon. Hey, Carr, just want to let you know, maybe start looking at the ABC stuff a little bit.
2: You know, you bring up a really good point. Why he did that with ICE, too. We're going to go to Minnesota. All the cameras come here. He should just have done it. You know what I mean? He should just be strategically doing his things all over the nation.
0: Hey, Holman. You know, Holman is absolutely a bootlicking. Yes. Like, he's a soldier. He's a MAGA soldier, and I love him. But he could have gone, hey, Holman. It's, you know, like a little bit more Priz Escher in Minnesota, if you know what I'm saying.
2: keep it on the diesel.
0: Yeah, don't. We don't have to have press conferences about it. We just do it. You know what, Donald? You need to be like Nike. Just do it. Stop yapping. Stop yapping, because you know what? That 38% now, your 38% approval would be up 10 points if you just didn't tell people what you're doing. You don't have an obligation to make yourself look stupid. We have entrusted you and hired you and voted you in to run this country. You don't have to tell everybody. It's not a mandatory part of the job is that you belittle reporters that ask you stupid questions. Just answer them. Just answer them. Yes, I think cleaning this dump up, Sleepy Joe didn't care about Abraham Lincoln, but I did. I did. He was a great Republican president. He wrote the Emancipation Proclamation. He did some great things, and I'm not going to let that guy's memorial have garbage in it and look like a dump. So, yes, I can do both. Thank you for your question, though. Appreciate it. That's all you had to do.
1: Jay, when you see it, it's going to piss you off. It won't, sure. Dan. Dan's going to probably double down on it, like he always does.
3: We deviated from the norm, and look what came of it.
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0: listen to him. We hate him.
1: Oh, man, this sucks.
2: What the?
3: I'd like to move this thing along.
4: The Love Sponge. Back. Despite overwhelming public disapproval, it's the Bubba the Love Sponge Show.

0: You were responsible enough to RSVP for Arlene's little little soiree, if you will, at Noble Crust, and Dan didn't, and he couldn't even. You guys couldn't even get him a chair. I couldn't even squeeze him in one little chair. You guys
1: Jay wasn't there. Jay wasn't there. Oh, Jay blows off all those things.
0: Oh, okay. I thought Jay was there.
2: I was actually just cooking dinner for my wife, Dan.
0: Okay, let's stop.
2: So Mother's Day, I'm sorry. He was just trying to call me out. What was I doing? I was cooking dinner for my wife on Mother's Day.
0: I got to turn both of the microphones off because this is going to, I got to step in here and be the negotiator. You guys have, this is going to go down a very slippery slope and you guys are going to be hating each other in 15 minutes.
2: No, we're not.
0: Yeah, you will. So, okay, I got it. Was trying to bust Dan's balls, but bad attempt when I used Jay as somebody who was not there. As
2: you were busting my balls.
0: I mean, actually, Dan made more of an appearance than Jay did.
2: Yeah.
0: All right, so here's the exchange. And I just cringed. Just because all you had to do was just disagree with her. And not disagree with her by calling her names, but just disagree with her by taking her exact question and turning it around on her and using the, you know, because what she's kind of criticizing him about is that you are here doing a press conference on how you guys are restoring and made renovations and have brought the Lincoln Memorial back to beauty, making it beautiful. You hauled out 12 dump trucks full of garbage.
3: Really?
0: Yes. Yeah. They held out and it was like, listen, the other, admit, like,
2: Biden, that's the story.
0: He loves to bring up Sleepy Joe. And so he should have said, listen, for the first time in 4 years or 5 years, there's actually a president who cares about our heritage and wants to. There's a reason why the Lincoln Memorial is one of the biggest memorials that we have in our country, with a huge, you know, reflection pond and everything like that, is because he single-handedly was one of the greatest presidents we've ever had. He did so many great things, and you don't have to remind the American public what he did. We know, like, we grow up learning what Abraham Lincoln did. That's part of our history curriculum, right? I mean, everybody knows he was the 16th president. Had a large top hat, originally from Illinois, spent some time in Indiana.
1: Big-time wrestler.
0: A champion wrestler.
1: He's in the Wrestling Hall of Fame.
0: Yes.
1: He was such a good wrestler. You know, I think he lost like one or two matches his whole life.
0: Unbelievable, unbelievable president. He freed the slaves. He was gunned down by
4: John Wilkes Booth.
0: Yeah, it was, you know, just lost his life so tragically, but was single-handedly maybe signed one of the most important documents in the history of our country. And so you don't have to remind them, like, everybody knows who Abraham Lincoln is. And so you just turn it around and say, like, you know, maybe the other administration didn't want to pay respect to this guy, but I'm not going to let his memorial look like a dump. So yes, you know what, I can juggle the Iranian situation and clean up this to make America beautiful again. Mm-hmm. Yes, I can. I can absolutely do that. And I'm so sorry that potentially you don't feel that way. Now, it's, you're calling, at that point, you're calling her stupid because she's, you know, trying to belittle your project of making the beautification of the Lincoln Memorial.
1: Mm-hmm.
0: Like, she's trying to, like, kind of take a crap on it. And you could just turn it right around on her. Yes, I disagree with it. So here is the exchange. And it pissed me off. It really did. It pissed me off.
5: Drop of the war in Iran. Yeah. Why focus on all these projects right now?
6: You know why? Because I want to keep our country beautiful and safe. Beautiful.
0: Now, see, now this is all good.
2: That's good so far.
0: Yep.
6: But also, this place was a disgusting place. It was Washington Monument, the Lincoln Memorial, and we had a terrible disgust. I don't know. You probably don't see dirt, but I do. And you walk down this pond. If you would have walked down, they'll tell you better than anybody. They had to take 11 or 12 truckloads of garbage out of that lake, out of that water, and it sat there for years like that.
0: Now, this is where he loses it. Right here. And he could have just stopped it. It sat there for years, and not on my dime are we going to go another day without making this place a dump. You might like dumps, but I don't. One of the greatest two presidents ever, Washington and Lincoln. Does it get any better than that? I don't think so. Boom, and he's done. And he's done. Now watch where he goes. Just complete playground bully, uneducated, like, just doesn't know rules of engagement in a classy type way. Here you go.
6: And that's not what our country is about. Our country is about beauty, cleanliness, safety, great people, not a filthy capital.
0: All right, he's good. So this is where he...
6: It's such a stupid question you ask. We're fixing up the reflecting pond to the Lincoln Memorial, the Washington Monument, and you say, why are you fixing
2: it's
6: up?
2: Not even a problem.
6: Because you can understand...
0: Listen.
1: This part.
0: Listen.
6: Dirt maybe better than I can.
0: But you can understand dirt better than I can. Now, what are you saying at that point? What are you saying to an African-American woman?
1: Has nothing to do with her being African-American.
0: Well,
1: he said
0: Dan,
1: two things earlier. Wait a second.
0: Dan. Yes, it does. Yes, it does.
1: Yes, the question.
0: Yes, it does. Because that's what she is.
1: Okay.
0: That's what she is. And you know what? There's a lot of times that nothing really involves rape, you know, being an African-American, but it does. It always does. It always does.
2: Well, even if he says these things to people who are not African-American, you have to be sensitive when you're speaking to people who are African-American, and you can't say things that would otherwise be taken misunderstood.
0: So it does matter, Dan. It does.
1: Okay, so he said earlier, maybe you don't see dirt, implying that maybe they just walk over dirt and don't mind the dirt.
0: Sure.
1: And then this time he's saying, now you see dirt because you guys report dirt. So he's being a little inconsistent in what he's saying. Has nothing to do with her being black.
0: But she's black.
1: But what does black have to do with seeing dirt?
0: Dan.
1: I don't understand where the problem is. It doesn't matter
0: what... He says he's talking to an African American woman. You have to be sensitive to who you're speaking to.
1: Okay.
0: I mean, right?
1: I just don't understand why dirt and black has anything to do with anything.
2: You don't?
0: It doesn't.
2: Really?
0: It doesn't, but it does.
1: Okay.
0: It doesn't, but it does.
2: It doesn't, but it certainly has an undertone of why would African Americans know about dirt? Because they used to be slaves. It's very subtle, but that's what people are complaining
0: and that's
2: about.
0: Probably
2: why
0: not
2: should she know about dirt and you not know about dirt?
0: Yeah, here we go. Let me just play it.
6: Reflecting pond to the Lincoln Memorial, the Washington Monument, and you say, why are you fixing it up? Because you can understand dirt maybe better than I can, but I don't allow it. This is one of the worst reporters. She's with ABC Fake News, and she's a horror show. She's saying, why would you bother fixing this up? Why would I bother taking 11 or 12 truckloads of filth out of the water in front of the Lincoln Monument? That's what made our country great. Beauty made our country. People made our country great. A question like that is a disgrace to our country.
2: I just don't like the dirt comment.
0: And here's the deal. No, it's not. A question like that is definitely in bounds. I want to know the answer to that. I'd like to see how you handled it, and you handled it about as wrong as you could.
2: One statement, Bubba. If he hadn't said that dirt thing at all, he could say it was a dumb question.
0: Or call her, or she's stupid, and she's
2: the
0: worst.
2: He called Bill Maher stupid last week.
0: I mean, I'm still.
2: I think like, the dirt comment, for me, is like the one where you can, why give them ammunition? You know what I mean? And that one's so easy to avoid.
1: Yep.
2: But I just feel like in context, the entire thing, he made a good point. He lost it by being just sloppy.
0: Petty. By being
2: sloppy.
0: Petty. He nailed it. He had it nailed. He had it nailed until he got personal.
2: He did.
0: And that's his problem.
2: Personal.
0: He gets personal. He could have said, of course you wouldn't care about the beautification of Lincoln and or Washington. Well, you with ABC? Yeah, I get it.
2: Mm-hmm.
0: Not a good question.
2: And I know what Dan's saying, too. It's like,
0: what he's
2: saying is like, you people, you reporters, not you people, you African-American woman. He's like, you guys don't even see
0: dirt.
2: That's what he's trying to say.
0: Dan, you're completely right, too. Like, you're completely right. And because most people probably interpret it the way you do, the way he probably meant to deliver it. But you just give your people that already hate you more ammunition to hate you when you give them that extra bullet in their gun when he was handling it so good. And he probably didn't mean it the way it came across. It's just you're giving your haters and your proponents when you handled it. And it's a great cause. There's no way. It is a stupid question.
2: It is
0: a stupid question. And I could have even dealt with that. I could. But because what you're doing is very... I would have blamed it on Biden. Biden's the one that let this place get to where it was. Did you ever ask him why he wanted to have everything be a dump? No. But the Dirk comment was just, I mean...
6: The reflecting pond to the Lincoln Memorial, the Washington Monument, and you say, why are you fixing it up? Because you can understand Dirk maybe better than I can, but I...
0: Boom. That's all you got. That's all you had to not say. And he probably didn't mean it the way that I'm trying to interpret it, but a lot of people did. Yep. A lot of people did. And you're right. It probably does mean dirty reporting. Probably does. Then say that.
1: Or does it mean stepping over dirt and ignoring it?
0: Then say that too, Dan.
1: Because that's the other implication. See, that's what I'm getting out of it.
0: Don't give anybody any wiggle room and expand on your dirt comment.
1: So I understand the implication of dirty reporting. I also understand the implication of, you know, people walking over filthy sidewalks and not letting it bother them because they're just so conditioned and used to it.
0: I wish you would have said people instead of you.
1: Exactly. But you know, like Pittsburgh needs to be pressure washed. The whole freaking downtown is filthy. There's a film covering every building in Pittsburgh, making it dingy and gray. And what he's saying is that this dirt, we're so used to walking around filthy, nasty, dirty sidewalks that no one needs to. The whole country needs to be pressure washed.
0: Then say that.
1: Yeah.
0: Then say exactly. that. When you say, hold on, when you say you, he's talking to what?
1: It's weird because you could be single, you could be plural, you could be you guys, know, used but, guys.
2: Well, just use context. You but black he didn't do women. Any of that. But context but is everyone's so goddamn sensitive.
0: Well, Dan, that's the world we live in.
2: God, you get so angry over nothing.
0: That's the world we live in. That the world's not going to change overnight and be less sensitive. We've turned into a bunch of woke bitches, and I'm not that. I'm pulling for the guy. But I just wish
2: it's a fumble.
0: It's a fumble, and it's a fumble, and I'm calling it a fumble.
2: It's Leon Lett, right? He's running down. He's about to spike the ball, and he hands it out there for her to just knock it out of his hand.
0: But Leon Lett did it once. This guy does it once every couple weeks.
3: Once every couple weeks or once every other day.
6: The reflecting pond to the Lincoln Memorial, the Washington Monument, and you say, why are you fixing it up? Because you can understand dirt maybe better than I can, but
0: boom, because you probably don't, or Americans or whoever probably doesn't really care about walking around on dirty sidewalks and things like that. That takes away the potential slavery aspect of it, and it puts it on infrastructure.
1: We call it slavery on this.
2: He should have just defined the you.
0: That's where the people, yes, that's how some people are interpreting it. Now, you know what, Dan? I'm not interpreting it that way. I'm just reporting that this is a misstep in communication. You had it nailed. You didn't have to bring the dirt up. And if you're going to bring the dirt up, then you have to kind of get down the road a little bit further on explaining what you meant by dirt.
2: You reporters don't even know what dirt looks like.
0: Yes.
1: He said dirt differently. He played dirt. He said the word dirt twice,
2: right.
1: And he said two opposite things when he said it. He
2: what
1: went
2: do you call
1: both
2: that?
1: Directions.
2: A
1: you
2: bad
1: understand
2: communication
1: dirt? Or you
2: message.
1: Don't understand dirt. He said both of those things. If hold you play from the very beginning,
0: hold on.
1: He talks about dirt twice.
6: And you say, why are you fixing it up? Because you can understand dirt maybe better than I can, but I don't allow it.
1: But he mentioned dirt way earlier in the clip too.
0: Yeah. Okay. I'll get it. Okay. Fine. I'll give you that.
6: And we had a terrible discussion.
0: And in that connotation, Dan, that was
2: okay.
0: It was okay the way he used it because he was actually talking about dirt.
2: Yes.
0: In the Washington Monument, in the Lincoln Reflection Pond, he was talking about actual physical dirt in the place that he cleaned. That's what he was talking about.
6: You probably don't see dirt. But I do.
0: So that at that point is meaning she doesn't see the dirt on the sidewalks, but he does.
2: Your point.
0: To your point, Dan, dirt was used correctly there because it you couldn't interpret it any other way other than I see dirt on the sidewalks and I want them clean. And you don't necessarily see that like I do.
1: Yeah, used to the gray sidewalks, so they should be white.
0: Right. I think that's the context that he used it here.
6: And we had a terrible discussion. I don't know. You probably don't see dirt, but I do. And you walk down this.
0: See, again, now he doubles down, Dan, by saying you walk down this sidewalk. So that's what he means in dirt. Walking down that sidewalk.
6: And if you would have walked down, they'll tell you better than anybody. They had to take 11 or 12 truckloads of garbage out of that lake, out of that water, and it sat there for years like that. And that's not what our country is about. Our country is about beauty, cleanliness, safety, great people, not a filthy capital.
0: Boom. Good. I mean, so far I'm great. I'm waving the Trump flag.
5: This is status.
6: Such a stupid question you asked.
0: It's really not a stupid question. It's a stupid question that you could have turned it around and even made it more stupid had you played it correctly.
6: We're fixing up the reflecting pond to the Lincoln Memorial, the Washington Monument.
0: He could have taken out, this was such a stupid question, and it's gone right into this. We're fixing up, taking that stupid question, belittling her.
6: And you say, why are you fixing it up? Because you can understand dirt maybe better than I can, but I don't allow it. This is one of the worst reporters.
0: Now, listen,
1: he made a mistake. You can tolerate dirt, is what he meant to say.
0: Yes, you're
1: understand,
0: right, Dan.
1: Understand, like make an excuse for. He meant tolerating dirt more than I can. Is the word that he misused right there. That was his mistake in that sentence.
0: Agreed. But nonetheless, he did say it the other way.
1: But dude, so if we can't be tough back to reporters that ask maybe asshole questions because they're black or female,
0: then we stop having black female reporters. Then you shouldn't be the president of the United States of America.
1: Or stop having reporters that fall back on ad hominem attacks and the defense of their crappy
0: reporters. So now we're just going to have no reporters.
1: Yeah,
0: we're just
1: AI reporters, so you can't insult their heritage.
2: Dan, no, I mean, you make no sense sometimes, man.
0: Dan, so he's going to be the first president that has no reporters?
6: Kid Memorial, like the White House.
2: Sounds an awful lot like Putin.
0: Just want to let you know, no reporters.
2: Talk about
6: it's a monument. And you say, why are you fixing it up? Because you can understand dirt maybe better than I can, but I don't allow it. This is one of the worst reporters. She's with ABC Fake News, and she's a horror show. She's saying...
0: She's like, why make it personal?
2: That's it. You're right. It's the personal. If he had stopped right before the you, and he pointed her out, so Danny's not saying about anyone else. Like you almost, and all the reporters.
0: He cannot ever accept... He owned her. He owned her.
2: Yep.
0: He doesn't have to go here.
2: And it was just sloppy communications, Bubba. Like, Danny wants to argue. No one, I don't think anyone in this room thinks he's a racist. What I'm saying is that comment is fodder for all the people that do think he's a racist.
6: You fix anything up because you can understand dirt maybe better than I can, but I don't allow it. This is one of the worst reporters. She's with ABC Fake News.
0: Now, here's the deal. This is all I hear, though. Is how bad every reporter is. That's his constant MO. When somebody disagrees or asks him a tough question, he's not eloquent enough to be able to handle it. He always has to make it personal every time, just like Jimmy Kimmel. He's the worst. He is. I agree with you. But like, this is an ongoing theme and broken record that is very not presidential. This is not what I think any Americans, even Dan, wants his president doing and engaging with the press. The press are a bunch of mother effers. They're trying to catch you every which way they can. Why give them ammunition to shove it right up your ass and continue to make people hate you when you handled everything so good, but then you always got to make it like the little bully bitch that you are, because nobody will stand up to you and nobody will tell you to calm it down and be classy, be presidential.
6: Dirt may be better than I can, but I don't allow it. This is one of the worst reporters. She's with ABC Fake News, and she's a horror show. She's saying, why would you bother fixing this up? Why would I bother taking 11 or 12 truckloads?
0: All right, so I've said that's what I was mad about.
2: He should have added in there, too. It's our 250th anniversary. We're going to make sure that Washington looks great again. I've eliminated crime in Washington. I'm going to make sure that our capital of our country is a great monument to our country.
1: Because Sleepy Joe let it go all to hell.
0: Well, he absolutely could have said that.
3: He blamed Obama.
0: I mean, he can blame anybody.
1: Yeah,
0: because it's a dump. Like whoever, you can blame anybody. Yes, Sleepy Joe, Barack. You know, I don't even, you know, I tried my first time and I couldn't, I didn't, you know, but I'm, before I leave, I'm going to make America beautiful again.
2: DC was a train wreck when he came into office.
0: Absolutely.
2: And that's where there was huge homicides and all that stuff that he solved with the National Guard. By the way,
3: I sent you what I don't know if you want to see, but I sent you a video. It's like a 2-minute video of what the reflecting pool looked like.
0: Yeah, I mean,
2: did you see what they're doing to it too? They're painting the bottom
3: it's
2: blue.
3: Done now.
2: It's going to be beautiful.
0: It's, yeah, I mean, it's
4: Washington D.C.
3: This is from
4: the Lincoln Memorial, the World War II Memorial, and then there's this folks snapping photos of the reflecting pool.
7: It's really sludgy up this end.
4: And what's in it?
8: It's disgusting.
2: Mm.
8: It doesn't, it's not right.
4: Algae.
7: It's like, it smells like wet dog down here, you know. When my dog came home from a stream, he always smelled like this, so it's gross.
4: The Lincoln Memorial Reflecting Pool reopened at the end of August to great fanfare after a $34 million renovation that lasted nearly 2 years.
2: Oh, no one cared
4: about
2: that
4: one. But less than a month later, the famous pool of water is full of algae. Algae are simple organisms that thrive in areas where there is heat and sunlight.
0: And by the way, this is for I don't know how many years
3: 13
0: ago,
3: years ago.
0: But it's even worse now. Like,
3: yeah.
0: This is not that bad compared to what, like, it was. It's way worse than this.
2: Yeah. But this is even after a government renovation. Talk about waste.
3: $34 million.
0: Yeah. And I think he did it for like $3 or $4 million.
3: So seven, he did it for seven, and everyone's making a big deal.
0: He did it for seven.
1: And he wanted like 100, right?
0: But here's the deal. I mean, so he did it for seven. The last administration to ever try to do it was 34. Those are great talking points for him.
3: For sure.
0: Listen, I just want to let you know, the last administration spent $34 million on this, and then you know what? It lasted exactly 2 months. Under my watch, I can tell you right now that this thing will never be a dump again. I can't tell you what the next guy is going to do, but I'm going to tell you, while I'm in office, I'm going to make sure that this memorial is clean and pristine, because you know what? You know what? Clean and pristine may not be a lot, mean a lot to you guys out there as reporters trying to always give me, but I think that two of the greatest presidents ever, Washington and Lincoln, need to not be dumps. They need to be beautiful. Boom. You're not calling her stupid. You're not making the very far reaching opinion that some people think that you're talking about. Dirt floors and slavery. You don't give anybody that gun to use on you, and you just turn it around. Blame it on Sleepy Joe.
3: Yeah.
0: Everybody hates him anyway.
2: His original foil was Obama. It looks like you can blame it on Obama.
0: Sure, but the only thing is he was between him and Obama. Like, you know, so like, okay, well, why didn't you do anything in your first administration? So you blame it on Sleepy Joe because, you know,
2: Mayor Bowser wouldn't let me.
0: Yeah. The city of Washington's a bunch of dogs. The department that was supposed to take this care of this was ripping us off and charging us X amount. I mean, there's so many statistics that he probably has with regards to this, because, you know, he just didn't green light it. He had to get a whole report and, you know, who's in charge of what and who's not done what. And so anyway, I posted that on my first Facebook page, or the show's Facebook page. I got absolutely killed, Lummy, by the MAGA. Yeah. They hate me. They're like, that's the guy. But you know who killed me even more? Were the liberals. They're like, that's your guy. You're the dumbass that voted for him. I'm like, listen, am I not allowed to, like, you know, say I kind of like,
2: I agree with you.
0: Like, I kind of am dancing with you a little bit. No, they doubled down on the hate.
2: Really?
0: Yeah, you're the dumbass. Say wouldn't let Hogan sleep with his wife. Of course he'd say that. I'm like, oh my God. Like, even when I kind of like, okay, you guys are onto something here. And then they hate you even more.
2: There's no winning for you, Bubba.
0: There's no winning for any of us, my friend.
2: Nope.
0: Dan's so frustrated right now, he wants to take his gun and shoot it.
3: No, he looks very angry.
1: Not at all. I'm not angry. I'm glad it's clean. And I'm glad, you know, everyone's going to learn what dirt is.
0: Yeah, exactly. when I come back, I'm going to play this J.P. Peterson deal. He nailed it. My God, I'm so proud of him. And if the city of Tampa doesn't take the statistics that he gave and make a new ruling or a different type of proposal, or a proposal that both, you know, the Rays and the city can live with, and they just let the Rays walk after this presentation by J.P., who brought all the receipts, man, all the receipts, it's going to be sad. It's going to be sad because, you know what? It would be a win. It would be a windfall financially, putting that stadium where they want to put it.
2: For sure.
0: It would make money. And JP says in less than 10 years, it would pay for itself. And after that, it's all profit. And he has receipts, and we'll do it next.
9: Unscripted and unregulated.
10: Sort of like the same sensation you get after sex.
11: Bubba the Love Sponge.
9: The Bubba the Love Sponge show returns after these words.
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6: Now, Lovey, do you think we're going to get any credit because my next two segments aren't political?
7: No.
6: Or are people going to, you know, just tell me how much I suck? We're going to talk about politics occasionally on my show. But when the president of the United States gets on and makes an ass out of himself in his little impromptu press conference, I don't have the right, or I shouldn't talk about that because nobody else is talking about it now, are they? It's not the lead story and this and that and what have you. And no, you should never talk about politics ever. Well, then I don't know what the circles that you travel in, but that, you know, politics right now are a very big, huge part of our decorum as a country, if you will.
7: Well, they've always been realistically in the show. We've got
6: the Iranian situation. We got Trump arguing with African-American ABC reporters. We've got, you know, we got gas at an all-time high. Well, no, the last time it was higher was Sleepy Joe. But then that would be referring back to politics now, wouldn't it?
7: Yeah, but if you think about it, realistically, the show has always been, if you go back even in the 90s when you were doing Bill Clinton stuff, and then George H.W. Yeah. Bush, and then even going to Obama with Sirius, or even like the George H.W.
6: Even Trump the first time.
7: Yeah, and then you know, Biden.
6: I supported him. And then you know, Barack on the second time, when I actually believed Barack's nonsense on the first time, and then the second time, I'm like, man, I made a mistake.
7: Yep.
6: And everybody's like, oh my God, you piece of crap, you flip-flopping mother effer.
7: Everyone hated you when you were for Obama, everyone hated you when you went against Obama.
8: Exactly.
6: I mean, like, I'm just telling you, man, like, there's not, you know, Joe Rogan. Look at some of the best talk show hosts currently in the landscape. I mean, Howard Stern talks about politics. You know, Joe Rogan talks about politics. You know, Ben Shapiro. I mean, Dan Bongino. I mean, Alex Jones.
8: Megyn Kelly.
6: Tucker Carlson. I mean, I don't know what talk. I mean, you're going to listen to the Bob and Tom show all day? Tukey Tukey? I mean, you know, Bobby Bones. I mean, you know, Bobby Bones. You know, Elvis Duran, what's that, Charmelon the God?
8: Oh, God, Charlemagne
7: the
8: God.
7: Well, he's becoming even more politic. He tried to get Dana White in a bag of tricks.
6: Oh, I saw it. Yeah. But I hated it. And I am really starting to lose respect for Charlemagne the God.
7: He just looks like he's race baiting the whole time.
6: That's all he does, race bait.
8: And then he's politicking for one side or the other. So you're not doing that, Bubba. What people don't realize is you're criticizing the administration you voted for. And that's okay. That's what we're supposed to do as Americans, by the way. We're not supposed to just vote for somebody and say, okay, everything's cool for the next 4 years. We should be able to express our opinions about things.
6: I would find it that people of the show that are talk show host enthusiasts would appreciate that Jay and I and Lummy, who all support Trump and most of the stuff that he does, don't sit here and just drink the MAGA Kool-Aid and call him out when he does some serious missteps. Why wouldn't people appreciate that and be like, man, they seem to play it down the middle?
8: And if you really pay attention to what you're saying, you rarely disagree with policy. You always disagree with the presentation.
6: Yeah.
8: That's the problem.
6: So anyway, we're getting ready. Let me to do a non-political story. Hold on now.
8: Sports story.
6: This is actually political.
8: Oh, Tampa City Council.
6: It's the Tampa City Council. Each one of these people are politicians. Each one of these people had to run for office. Each one of these people were voted in by their fellow City of Tampa constituents. So, I mean, really, almost every story is politically, if you slice it one way or the other. And I'm not going to let some guy, Brian Lefrave or something like that, that says he's got a bachelor degree in communications and he's a
8: who doesn't
6: and he's a writer. and he knows that I can't, that there is no money in radio. Like, who the hell are you, bud? And do you not know my history? I'm not trying to brag, and I'm not certainly at an earning level that I used to be. But I mean, I have made tens of millions of dollars in this business, tens of millions, and I have always been polarizing. I've always taken polarized. I mean, look at my Victor Hedman opinion. Let me. Highly polarized.
2: Yes.
6: Look at when I broke down the Trump situation on how he handled the ABC reporter. Highly polarizing. Everything that I do is highly polarizing. That's what I do. And I'm sorry that, you know, but you cannot be a pop culturally, you cannot be pop culturally relative and not talk about, I mean, every one of us, whether it's with our family, our friends, are talking about what we're going through, struggling with gas prices, what we're going through with this war in Iran, with what we're going through with just it consumes our life. And not everything's a big tukey-tukey War of Roses, my first date phone call. Jesus. I know Brooke Hogan's in chat right now. Let me. You know what? If you don't want any politics, watch Brooke Hogan's HGTV Rock the Block. It's on Tuesday nights on HGTV. I don't think that they talk about politics at all. Mm-mm. And quite frankly, I think she's in the lead. And she won't tell me, Brooke personally, and I've talked to her many times. I'm like, tell me, do you win? She's like, Uncle Bubba, I would love to tell you, but I know how you are. And she's like, you'll slip up. And like say, I'm telling you right now, Brookie wins the whole goddamn thing. Like, you know, like
8: it would just slip out one day.
6: I think they're starting week 3 or 4.
7: Jay,
8: it's week 5.
6: Okay, but there's only 2 weeks left.
8: She's already won 2.
6: Yeah, she's won 2 of the 5. Like, and I'm like, Brooke, tell me you won. You won it, didn't you? You won it, didn't you? She's like, but I can't.
8: She's funny. She's gregarious. She's great on the show. I've watched a bunch of the seasons. I hate to be such a cheese ball, but I like sometimes mindless television because I like sometimes to just turn on something that doesn't have to do with this.
6: Lummi, did you see, I don't know if it was on X or Instagram or Facebook, but she was wishing mothers a happy Mother's Day, and she's got a picture of her holding both of her her twins,
2: yeah,
6: Molly and Oliver, and she, oh my God, I mean I'm not trying to be creepy or nothing, but Bubba. My God, she's so beautiful. You should see. Can you find it for me, Lummi?
2: Yeah, get to her page.
6: I think I retweeted it or
8: 9 o'clock tonight.
6: Or I commented 9 o'clock tonight. HGTV Rock the Block. This is a new. Is it? Are they Mondays or Tuesdays?
8: It's Tuesday. I mean, today is Monday, right? Tonight's the new one.
6: Tonight's the new one.
8: Yeah,
7: I'll tell you what happens. You know, Steve told me the whole thing.
6: No, so.
8: He was texting it to me and said, "Don't tell Bubba."
6: No. Listen, don't even try to be funny about this because Steve won't give it up either.
8: No, I know that. We were talking about going and having dinner next time they're in town.
6: Lummi, did you send it to me?
7: I'm looking at.
6: I think it's on her Facebook.
7: Okay, because I'm on her Instagram right now.
6: I think it's on her Facebook, and she's got both kids. She's holding them on her hips, like you know how a mom holds a kid on their hip.
7: Yeah,
6: she's got both of them. And I think both of them are like Walker. They're in their upper 1 percentile of largeness.
7: Oh, no. They are humongous.
6: Oh, yeah.
7: They weigh more than Walker does.
6: Her son.
8: They're bigger than Walker?
6: Her son is going to be like Hulk Hogan.
8: Yeah.
6: Yeah, absolutely.
8: She's big and Steve's not small. He's a big guy.
6: Can you find it?
7: I'm good on her Instagram. I see it right here. I'm sending you her whole Instagram.
6: Okay, but is it on there. Okay.
7: If you just, you just go down here. Not the first. Yeah, that one.
6: All right, here we go. Wait till you see this picture right here. Yeah. Look at this. Is that not, and it's recognizing all moms, but is that not a great picture? Jay, do you see it?
8: I do.
6: Is that not a great picture?
8: It's a great picture.
6: Oh, my God. Brooke, you look great. I don't know if that's
8: Happy Mother's Day.
6: It's Oliver and Molly. I think this is Molly and this is Oliver. Oliver looks like he's about 3.
7: Yeah, they're big boys.
6: God, she looks great.
7: Yeah, big kids.
6: She looks great. Great job, Brookie. I'm so proud of you. Here's my boy, JP Peterson. And Lummi, he brings the receipts. He was like, he was a talk show. He was a sports guy at a major sports station in Atlanta for like 5-6 years. And it was right when Atlanta was trying to get the new stadium.
7: Mm-hmm.
6: And so he kind of uses that as a template. And Charlie Miranda, One, I don't know which one Charlie Miranda is on this whole.
7: No, it's not the Lewis guy. The Lewis guy is a POS. He hates us too.
6: Charlie Miranda made a comment in the newspaper that baseball doesn't work in the South. And JP addresses that.
2: Thank you, Chris. My name is JP Peterson. I'm a local sportscaster and have been for 30 years. And I can tell you, Charlie, that Mr. Miranda, that people love baseball here. Baseball, the Rays baseball is the number one consistently rated program every single night on TV. People are watching. You're right. They don't go to the games. You know why? Because we've done it all wrong. Now you have the opportunity to finally do it right.
6: Man, this is, if I was the Rays, I would hire JP.
8: Yep.
6: To be your new PR guy, because what's it called, Jay? Unrefutable?
8: Well, yeah. Irrefutable.
6: His statistics and knowledge of the area, of the Rays, and of Major League Baseball and the economics is irrefutable. Like, the Rays need to sign this guy up.
2: We've had a terrible stadium in a terrible location. Love St. Pete, but it's not a place for baseball.
6: It's worst. Geographically, if you take a 50-mile radius and you do a compass and you go with, you know, where the current Tropicana field is and you draw 50 miles, the Rays have the least amount of population of any team by like 50%, because it's all ocean. It's all ocean. You have coastal. I mean, you're on a peninsula,
8: mm-hmm.
6: and there's nobody that lives where Jay lives, and there's nobody that lives where you love Lemmy,
8: nope.
6: Lemmy, and there's nobody that lives where my sister lives, or Brian Matroni, there's nobody from Tampa that's crossing that bridge
8: nope.
6: and fighting that nonsense mm-hmm. to go hit a 7-10 game. Nobody.
8: Nope.
2: And we've had very unpopular owners. Now we have a group of elite businessmen who are not here to steal our money. They're here to build something iconic that we're all going to love and make memories from. Baseball makes memories. Charlie, you know that. You've taken your kids. I've taken mine to World Series. I'll never forget taking my kids to a World Series here. And I've heard a lot of talk about money. And it seems like you don't have money to do the things you need. Seems like you need a really good investment opportunity. Here it is. Put in $1 billion. Get.

0: of our potholes. They know the business. They know what Atlanta has. They saw what they did. All these
1: Damn, JP, I'm so proud of you.
2: He's doing a hell of a job, Bubba.
1: This is the best explanation as to why the Rays and why the city of Tampa needs to give them a little bit more funding. And they're not. Listen, the owners are wanting. The owners are saying we'll put up the $1.3 billion. We just need $850 from you. I mean, the Glazers, and Jay, no offense, but they were given. They've been right. given that stadium for free. They paid $195 million for the team that's worth $7 billion now.
2: And we taxed, I think we taxed our local citizens a half a cent.
1: And they want a $1 billion renovation program.
3: 1.2 now, yeah.
0: Places have to pay $2.5 billion in an expansion fee, then another $2 billion for the stadium. We're gifted that. We have the Rays here, and the people love them. And you are the stewards that are going to send this team to Orlando? Oh. That's going to be your vote? I don't think that's a very good idea at all. Another thing, baseball. We have not been able to hold on to our great players here because of the revenues and unpopular owners that don't know how to spend. These guys are going to take this money that they make and put it back into our team, keep our star players here, and God forbid, maybe even win a World Series. Mm-hmm. It would be fun to see. In closing, I also want to say this. The CIT tax. We built Raymond James Stadium for $168 million. Three Super Bowls, national championship, another one on the way, college football, monster trucks, Taylor Swift concerts. None of it would happen. The Bucks would be in Orlando if we didn't spend that $168 million.
1: He's so on point. I'm so proud of him.
0: It's the best money you've ever spent, and the Sits money should spend it again. And in closing, I just want to say, the people that have come through here playing baseball, I know them personally. Wade Boggs, McGriff, Gonzalez, Pete Alonso, Kyle.
1: He's talking about on the high school level.
3: Yeah,
1: the people that came up through Tampa Bay proper.
3: That's right.
1: And went on to be Hall of Famers. People that grew up as kids in Tampa Bay.
2: Pete Alonso went to the Academy of the Holy Names.
1: This is one of the biggest hot spots of young baseball talent in America.
0: We print baseball players here. It's part of our fabric. It's part of our culture. Let's finally do it right and make baseball great in Tampa Bay. We cannot lose our Rays. Don't let that happen.
4: Thank you, Mr.
1: Man.
2: So the guy on the right there.
1: Yeah. Okay, hold on.
2: I'm sorry. The guy on the right there is running for mayor.
1: Right here.
2: That's Bill Carlson.
3: Yeah, but then the Charlie guy that he's talking about is all the way to the left.
1: No. This one?
3: Yeah. That POS.
1: The guy that looks like he's an AIDS patient?
3: Yes.
1: Yeah. And look at all of them. Like
3: that Lewis guy wants to run for mayor, and he is the biggest caster nutlicker there is.
2: The guy Bill Carlson, though, he's been a local, local politician for a long time. I've supported him for years. He's a common sense guy.
1: Oh my God! Guess what? We're talking about politics.
2: Oh my God!
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0: Oh my God, Lummy, I think the next segment we're getting ready to do has no political.
2: You don't want to
0: like nothing. Like, I don't think you can find anything political about a guy that jumped an airport fence in Denver, and this Frontier plane was taken off. And the guy got sucked into the motor.
2: Yeah.
0: Yeah, and like, it made him hamburger meat. And then Dan and I were looking at, like, what does a new, like, a completely, not even a new motor, like a refurbished, remanufactured jet motor is $10 million.
3: New what? One,
0: new ones are $50 million. Like, a refurb is $10 million. So just think about this, man. Like does Frontier, you think, Jay, have, like, do they get those things insured?
4: They get refurbished ones.
0: Yeah, no, but what I'm saying is, like, I mean, like, you know, can you, I'm sure. Like,
4: I'm sure they're insured, of course.
0: Yeah, I'm sure.
4: Yeah.
0: Right?
4: They have to be.
0: But that's a big claim.
4: And sure is.
0: Woof. So anyway, here, these are people that were on the plane, and then I actually got footage of somebody that was sitting on the same side of the plane right by the motor when you can see the guy. You can't really see the guy getting sucked up into it, but you can see the motor explode.
2: No.
0: And like, yeah, so here, right.
5: Air travelers recounting the terrifying moments that played out Friday as a person was struck and killed by a Frontier Airlines plane after jumping a perimeter fence and crossing a runway at Denver International Airport.
0: Like, I don't think, let me, they show anything more
5: National
0: than that.
5: Airport.
0: Like, let me see if I can put a pause right here. Hold up.
4: So he was walking so casually.
5: Crossing the runway at Denver.
4: Look, he's just casually walking. The plane's already flying towards him.
0: Yeah, like, and then he gets, here's the motor. And he literally, these things, you don't understand the amount of air they're sucking in order to be, you know, jet propulsion, you know, how big this fuselage is and how many, you know, tens of, if not hundreds of thousands of pounds, if you take full fuel, full cup. I mean, it's the amount of air, like.
4: And the speed.
0: Yeah.
4: That thing's got to be going over 100 miles an hour. It's just, you know, just thing, touching down.
0: Those things, no, it's taken off.
4: Oh, it's taking off?
0: Yeah, it was taken off.
5: Denver International Airport.
4: Scary.
5: Frontier Airlines said the flight was departing from Denver en route to Los Angeles when it happened. One passenger described hearing what sounded like a thud during takeoff.
0: So they were right, they were right at rotation because it tilted up, which means your maximum speed, those things rotate, Jay, I think at 120, 130. That's where they rotate at. That's where they can start pulling up on the yoke. And they were just starting to rotate, which means their maximum speed, and they hit the guy. And he got sucked into the motor.
5: According to the airport, Denver's fire department quickly extinguished the brief engine fire. Emergency crews rushed to the scene, and passengers were taken to the terminal. The airport said 12 people reported minor injuries, with 5 hospitalized. What? I'm Reed Binion reporting.
0: And the thing about it, Lummy, is as a pilot, he's got to, when he has that in, when he, you know, he's it's not a wonder they didn't run off the runway, because he's maximum speed. So that means he had to reverse thrust and just lay on the brakes. Full flaps up, full flap, 30 degrees flap, full auto-rotate, like full reverse thrust, and then just lay on the brakes to hope that you make it in time. Here is somebody who actually got it. Now, you can't see the guy go into the motor, but you can see the motor explode. And we saw from the other angle that, you know, we saw... It's not like, you know, the other angle shows the guy in the back of the plane. Like, in the angle that we saw, you could see that he was right by the motor.
2: Yeah.
0: Now, they didn't obviously show the impact because it's probably very gruesome and they don't want to, you know, that was regular TV. There it is.
4: Oh, dude. Dude, the pilot's a hero. You're right, Bubba.
0: Yeah.
4: That's like a bird strike with a human being.
0: Yeah.
4: It's not a bird. It's a 180 or 200-pound person.
0: I mean, listen, Scully or Sully,
4: yep.
0: That was a bird strike.
4: Yeah.
0: Like, bird strikes are deadly, too. They get into the motors, and so, but like you said, Jay, you're right. Those, you know, bird strikes are deadly. Can you imagine what a bird weighs, what, 2 pounds, 3 pounds?
4: Right. I mean, this is a 150 to 250-pound person.
0: Yeah.
2: If I were stopping on the runway. We just hit somebody. We have an engine fire.
3: Can you the souls on board?
2: We have 231 souls on board. There was an individual.
0: I mean, Walker would love that slide.
2: Walking across the runway.
0: They actually deployed the slide for emergency, you know.
6: By the way, I sent you, we can't show it, I asked Gary, but I sent you, they took a picture of the engine and what it looked like. Do you see they're evacuating right next to the engine? And when you see this picture of what the engine looked like, you see videos, there's kids standing right by it. But, I mean, it absolutely is, like, horrifying.
0: I mean, can you see the guts and stuff?
6: You see a lot of blood. That's what we can't show it.
0: All right, we can't show it, but I want to... Let me play this, and then let me show it internally for us. Yes.
2: Yeah. Smoke in the aircraft. We're going to evacuate on the runway.
7: I need you all to move away from the aircraft.
8: Holy shit.
0: Oh.
8: We almost died. That is fucking crazy.
6: Oh. These guys are...
4: Well, we'd be saying the same thing.
6: Yeah.
4: That's one of the most critical parts of takeoff is literally when wheel comes off rotation. And your back wheels are just touching off.
0: Yep, it's called rotation, and it's the most vulnerable point really the most vulnerable point of the entire flight because they can glide them in. If they got altitude and speed, you can glide them in. You can have double motor failure, and if you're within 15, 20, 30, 50 miles of an airport, if you're at 37,000 feet, you can glide 150 miles. Mm-hmm. So, I mean, but the most vulnerable point of a plane is right when it's taken off.
4: The fact we don't know the name of the captain is a travesty because whoever was a pilot of this plane really is a hero.
0: Absolutely. You sent me a pic, but we can't. So, yeah, Mach, do not broadcast it, Mach. Do not broadcast it, please. Thank you.
6: It's the lower right. Well, I guess they'll go over. There's just a little different. Yeah, see that one?
0: Right here. Okay, hold on.
4: Oh. Whoa. That's what I think it is?
6: Yep. Yeah.
0: It's a human being.
4: Oh, my Lord. And they're just like letting kids.
0: That's what I'm saying.
4: They had him slide down. Yeah. Hey, Walker, look at this wonderful slide. Don't look to the right.
0: Yeah. The kids are taking a pic. You can see. Oh, yeah.
4: Oh my Lord. Oh,
6: Felix is like, tell him it's a haunted house. I'm like, yeah, tell him it's a haunted house when he wants to go in it. I mean.
4: No, yeah, I want to go off on the other side and pretend like it didn't happen.
6: Yeah, exactly.
0: So, Jay, look at this. You having to reconstruct auto accidents is, you know, God, probably the majority of your business.
4: See what I do.
0: And that's exactly what you do. Well, I don't know. You've been known to win First Amendment cases and some other things here and there.
4: Mid-mile some stuff, too.
0: I want you to look at this as one of the worst things ever. This guy is speeding and runs a red light and hits this woman. Now, there's no blood or nothing. Let me, we can show
6: it. Oh, yeah, yeah.
0: But it splits her car in half.
4: Did she hit that pole?
0: And she walked away with scrapes and bruises only. Wait till you see this. That's her car.
4: What?
0: Her car in half. She's actually in this mess.
4: She's in that part?
0: Yes. Here she is right there.
4: What?
0: Yes.
4: That is unbelievable.
0: It said serious 3-car accident. One car split in half. Working on getting victims out. Please avoid this area. Let's see if it shows it again or not. That's
6: insane.
0: Where she's at. And she made it. Like, with no major injuries.
4: I don't know
0: how that happened.
4: I don't know about that.
6: What kind of car was it? Because I want to buy one of those.
0: Immediately.
6: Jeez.
0: Look at this.
6: A drunk driver hit her.
4: Wow.
0: So, when I come back, Lummy, there were a couple teen takeovers over the weekend.
4: I can't believe it was here.
0: And guess what? This isn't going to be political. There was a teen takeover in Dana Beach, Florida. Which is that like in like near Miami or?
6: It's, yeah, East Coast area.
0: So Dana Beach, Florida, they had a teen takeover, and you can see how they handle it. And in fact, what you see are, well, I'm just going to play this before I go into words. And then we had one here in Tampa, and the Tampa police, it's just amazing how different agencies handle different things.
4: Mm-hmm.
0: Like how Grady Judd handles things and how Chad Cronister handles things and how the TPD handles things. And, you know, they don't come in and are snowflaked out. Mm-mm. Look at how bad this is. This is when you let teen takeovers get away from it and you're not, you know, these two black guys are absolutely beating the ever living crap out of two white girls. Check this out.
4: Whoa.
0: Yeah.
4: Whoa. That's disturbing to watch. Where's the humanity in children anymore? I mean, Jesus, it's unbelievable.
0: This is a direct reflection upon parenting.
4: Yep.
0: You only get kids to act that way that have not been held accountable at home or have been allowed just to play video games all day and have no structure at home.
4: No consequences.
0: It's just, yeah, no consequences. No consequences. You're not taught at home that if I catch you ever acting that way, that you're going to get your ass whipped or 85 privileges taken away or whatever. It's just our younger generation is just a bunch of, you know what they are? They're savages. They're absolute savages. And we had a huge teen takeover here in Tampa. And guess what? Tampa police officers rolled up in there and they yoked up 22 kids. Mm-hmm. And it lasted about 15 minutes.
4: Mm-hmm.
9: Right. He's a good guy, even though he's a
10: Bubba the Love Sponge.
11: Bubba the Love Sponge show returns after these words.
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1: So Lummy, they're saying that I don't know who organizes these teen takeovers, but I guess they're whatever social media or...
2: They do it on Instagram, TikTok.
1: And they just say, what? So they've already announced this. They're going to do another one in Tampa?
2: Yeah, I sent you like the little flyer that they sent out.
1: Oh, you did?
2: Yeah.
1: Well, good luck.
3: You going? Because,
1: well, we should.
3: I don't know, actually, after watching that last one.
1: Downtown Tampa P2 takeover.
3: What?
1: May 15th. Leave drama home, please, or stay home. We're taking over Tampa. Meet up at City Hall, 315 East Kennedy Boulevard, Tampa. We lit. Respect the city. Stay safe. Keep it moving.
2: Yeah, good luck with that.
1: So are they trying to like have like a peaceful protest?
2: Yeah, it never turns
1: because
2: out that way.
1: You can do that.
2: Yeah, but it never turns out that way.
1: No, it turns out like this. This is how it turns out. Stand by. Hold on.
4: This hour with a teen takeover at Curtis Hickson Park in Tampa that landed 22 people in jail. They're between the ages of 12 and 21 years old. Police tell us the large group of teens tried taking over the area, causing traffic disruptions and other issues at the park. Fox 13's Danielle Zelkowski joins us from Curtis Hickson. Danielle, TPD released video of the situation that shows just how chaotic this all got.
5: Yeah, Aaron, and advocates say that these teen takeovers are a real problem and that a teen without something to do is going to find something to do. And unfortunately, that is what we saw last night. Take a look.
1: Or a teen with non-participating or involved parents are going, you know, like, good luck on either one of your kids. Trey now is in college, but good luck 2 years ago, and good luck to Sage, both of them coming to you and Candle and saying, hey, Mom, Dad, we're going over to a teen takeover tonight where there's going to be about 300 teens raising hell, okay?
3: Yeah, no.
1: No. As a matter of fact, I'm going to make sure that you're certainly not getting out of this house tonight.
3: I got a 14-year-old. They're saying there was a 12-year-old there.
1: Yeah,
3: I know exactly where my 14-year-old is at every single moment of every single day, 24/7.
2: Yep, looks very nonviolent.
5: And that's just some of the scenes from Tampa police officers.
1: Yeah, that looks really nonviolent.
5: Picking up the teen takeover at Curtis Hickson Park on Friday night. There were one each.
1: Yes, absolutely.
3: So do you see what they're doing in the streets? You remember when we were talking about real political protests and when they're downtown at city council, they can't even step into the crosswalk because it's illegal in the state of Florida to violate right of way and impede traffic.
1: Yep. Yep, absolutely.
5: To arrest, but countless more teens in the area. Tampa police say the teens were fighting and causing a disturbance of the peace, with officials recovering two guns and even drugs from the area. A teen safety advocate says youth gun violence is an issue that every gun owner needs to consider. He tells me many kids admit to getting guns from unsecured locations, such as unlocked cars and homes. And unfortunately, this is not the first time Tampa Bay has seen a teen takeover. In the past, teens have gone to businesses.
1: Feel like I wish we could go down there and cover it and get some footage, but I'm afraid that we could literally get killed.
3: They could
1: literally shoot us. And I'm not trying to be a pussy or nothing, but I mean, these kids are carrying guns. They're buying them or stealing them, and they're carrying guns.
2: Most of them are stolen.
5: And disrupted the people.
1: I at one time owned 18 nightclubs, Sponges Teen Centers. And we never had this problem in 1992, 93, 94, 95. Made a lot of money. Just having, I would go to and get these, grocery stores that went under, the Food Lions and the Wendell and Lummy, and I'd just turn them into, put a dance floor and a DJ booth in there and pool tables and video games and we killed it. Absolutely killed it. Didn't have to have metal detectors. Kids didn't act that way back then.
5: Mm-hmm. There with these events. Freddie Barton with Safe and Sound Hillsboro says that this is an issue that will take everyone to solve, from parents and other trusted adults in the community. And the time to talk to your kids and the kids in your life is now.
6: We don't want kids to feel that it's okay. They should take it upon themselves to just create an ad hoc party. So many things can go wrong with that. It's not that we adults don't want our kids to have fun. We want them to be able to come home every night.
1: I like that. I like that statement.
6: Safe and sound.
1: I don't think kids can gather now in large groups and it not be a crap show. I just think the way that everybody's got their phone out trying to get some type of viral moment just absolutely, you know, incites problems.
2: No, everyone
1: because two people hanging out, I'm sorry, 100 kids just hanging out, listening to music, you know, sitting on the hoods of their cars, causing no problem, that doesn't go viral. But people shooting, you know, shooting, killing each other, violence, fights, that's what goes viral, unfortunately, and everybody wants to be, you know, to be a viral sensation. So you have to do something outlandish in order to go viral.
2: That's right.
1: That's what everybody wants to do. Go viral. I don't know why, because everybody's a bunch of narcissistic assholes. Let entertainers and people, let us go viral. Let us be the stars of the show. Not people, not kids that are trying to go viral and show off because they got an Instagram or a TikTok account.
3: But again, they don't even realize that if something goes viral, that means nothing. You've had so many videos go viral with tens of millions of views and 20 million views. And what does that do? Nothing.
1: Nothing.
3: It goes away in a minute. And then there's something else that happens.
1: And none of these people really probably have, you know, got to the point of being able to monetize anything. I mean, listen, we had a video one time that did 85 million on Facebook. We made about $5,000-$6,000 on it, but because we're monetized, we're a legitimate business.
3: 85 million. These guys, they're not getting 10,000 views for this crap.
1: But exactly. And they got, you know, they got 800 followers.
3: Right.
5: In a statement, Tampa Police Department Chief Lee Bearcaw says this type of reckless and criminal behavior will not be tolerated in our city. What began as a large gathering quickly escalated into disorder and activity that placed others at risk. Parents need to know.
1: Just like Jay said, parents need to know where their children are and who they're with. Bingo. This is all parenting. You can blame the kids all you want, but it starts at home. They learn this behavior, or they're allowed this behavior at home. What'd you send me?
2: I sent you the mugshot. Like what?
3: Lord!
2: Yeah,
1: those are four.
2: Yeah, these are the four that they could show because they were over 18.
3: They got like teens. Those don't look like teens, like high school kids.
1: These guys are all over 18.
2: Yeah,
1: and they had of these four, these two guns were confiscated. Yep. Here's another look at it before we say goodbye. I don't know if there's any volume on this or not. I don't think there is.
3: That makes it even scarier.
1: Look at the cops. They ain't playing.
2: Nope.
1: They're throwing you down to the ground and cuffing you.
7: I think some of the units that have their vehicle over at Gasparilla Plaza, if they can return to their vehicle, we need somewhere to put these pent-up teams in.
2: Hopefully, Tampa prosecutes him.
1: Yes. What's that?
2: I said, hopefully, Tampa prosecutes him because it's funny because the guy that fell through my ceiling
1: Gun. Don't tell me there was a no pros.
2: Oh, no pros. No. And he just got arrested again.
3: They no pros the guy that tried to break into Bella's house, Bubba. Yeah.
2: Bubba,
1: you're
2: the guy.
1: Well, Jay, we're certainly familiar with people getting no prosecutor.
3: Yes, we are.
1: Jesus.
2: Bubba, Daniel Rose sent me the guy just got arrested for almost burglary, armed robbery, all this stuff. They no prosecutor.
1: Three months earlier, he did the same thing at your Airbnb.
2: And they let him go. Yep.
1: And 3 months later, he's doing the same thing, and they'll probably let him go.
2: Exactly.
1: You know where the real problem is? Our prosecution and our state government.
2: Mm-hmm.
1: That's the real problem. These cops are in here busting ass. But you know what? When they bring in the bad guys and you let the bad guys out, whose problem is it? It's a prosecutorial problem. Prosecute these people. That's the problem.
2: Stop being pussies.
1: Let me thank you for doing that for me today.
2: No problem.
1: And do you want me to do a couple breakdowns?
2: If you could, yeah, that'd be great.
1: No, I mean, are you guys equipped for it?
2: Yeah, of course.
1: Okay, fantastic.
2: Yeah, we'll get you rolling. Just once it's done, we'll go.
1: Fantastic. Well, and you and Macho Man can leave if it's because I know how to turn it off.
2: Okay.
1: I know how to turn it off.
2: Yeah, we'll get
1: our
2: stuff.
1: I can't turn us on, but I can turn us off, my
2: friend.
1: Jay, thank you, bud.
3: Thank you.
1: We'll see you guys all tomorrow. Appreciate you.
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0: air transport is far by far the most popular choice because it's quick, inexpensive, and convenient compared with some other options we have. I've never had a problem with our puppies in air transport because they make sure that they're ready to fly before we put them on the plane. We work with you to figure out the best way to get your puppy to you. However, we reserve the right to have the final say on the matter for the well-being of the puppies. In addition, we make every effort to accurately predict your shipping costs at the time of...
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0: By the way, the targeted person in this Better Business Bureau complaint, let me, was, Dan, was in North Carolina.
5: Oh.
0: So.
6: Maryland.
0: I'm gonna leave the message that says, I'm back.
7: Hello. The person you were trying to reach is currently unavailable.
0: Same time.
7: Please leave a message after the tone.
0: Hey, this is Bubba again from the Bubba the Love Sponge Show, and you guys ripped off a co-host of mine, Dr. Dan Diaco. Now, we've already called the logistics, you know, we've already called that company. We know that it's the same company as you. You guys are all the same. So I'm just going to write this name down because he's coming for you. Simon Investigates. Tom Simon. You guys will be hearing from him. You might do jail time. I'm just telling. Or you can call me, 813-902-8222, and we can try to get to the bottom of this. Just imagine this. You give my friend his money back, and we go away. You don't give my friend his money back, and you potentially could be in prison. Doesn't take really a rocket science to figure that one out.
5: That's right.
0: I mean, you screwed with the wrong person. Yeah, the person in North Carolina that you screwed with, they were able to, you know, put a little Better Business Bureau complaint up. But I got a whole network. And you know what? Google me. Actually, Google me. My name is Bubba the Love Sponge. Google me. And you're screwing with the wrong person. So we look back. We look forward to hearing back from you. If we haven't heard back from you by tomorrow, we'll give you 24 hours to get back to us. And by the way, we're only available 6 a.m. to 10 a.m. So, I mean, you know. See, Dan, obviously they're open. I mean, we called them a few minutes ago and they answered the phone. So,
6: oh yeah,
0: call back. Answer. We're going to call back tomorrow, see if we can work this out and get Dan's money back. And if not, you're going to prison. I promise you're going to go to prison. Thank you.
7: Your message has been recorded. Goodbye.
6: Perfect. So,
0: Dan, I'm going to give this to Tom Simon, and I'm going to see what he would charge us, and I'm just telling you, I'd love to see them do, you know, some jail time. How many people have they done this to?
6: I don't know. It's such an elaborate scheme, too.
0: So you have to have this website. Then you have to have this logistic shipping company, which, you know, it's all just, it's just probably one guy.
6: Yeah, it's all the same.
0: It's one guy.
6: Or one group of guys.
0: Yeah, it could be a couple guys. But I mean, you know,
6: they're all in it together.
0: This particular person who got scammed, they got scammed out of 4,100. Well, I mean, what if they're doing two or three of those a week? Right? I mean,
6: it's a lot of money, man.
0: We know they
6: You're talking $100,000, you know.
0: Maybe a hundred, you know, like maybe a hundred. Well, I mean, we know that you got scammed last week, right?
6: Right. You're talking about like $500,000 to $1 million a year that could be scamming people.
0: Yeah. So anyway, there is a silver lining in this dark cloud. And here is Dan's new Belgium, what's it called?
6: Malinois. So the happy ending to this story, I know we all like happy endings. You know, when I got, you know, I was sick to my stomach Friday night, my kids, you know, stayed with me until 11 o'clock on this, you know, the dog watched, hoping this dog was going to show up, which never showed up.
0: Were you incessantly calling this number, the shipping number, just trying, you know, and then it came a point like probably it was supposed to be there by 5, and after the guy is ghosting you, and it's like,
6: hey, Jay, suck it.
0: What's going on?
2: Oh, he's in chat.
6: He's just chat, just like trying to pile on.
2: First was a gold watch from eBay sold by XNONet. Then we had Specialized Tri-Bike come out of Libya. And now we have a dog keeper. What's the common thread? Dan.
0: Jay, if you would have been listening to this show earlier, I already put you over by saying, let Jay start handling all your online purchases, and Jay has done better with dogs and cars than Dan has. And Dan took that L. He's like, yeah, Jay's better at that than I did. You know, Jay's better at cars and dogs than me. So, you know, we've already navigated through those woods, Jay. You're a little bit late.
2: It looks like that website was created 3 weeks ago, and it's in India.
0: Oh, no. Oh, that's not good. Tom's not going to like that.
2: Sorry, Dr. Dan.
0: Dan, you know what? You might be talking to people from India. Like, they're not even...
5: No, I think that means that you can't... I think that means that you're not going to ever get in touch with them. I don't know how you get... How are you going to get to India?
6: A lot of websites are created in India.
0: Well,
6: and Colombia.
0: Do you already got our guy on it? Do you already got
2: We're working on
0: no,
2: it.
0: No, our guy.
2: Yes,
0: though.
2: Yes.
0: Yeah, so, Dan, we already got our guy on it, and that's how we got that information. That website was created 3 weeks ago in India. So you might be dealing with some people from India that are unprosecutable. They're probably laughing at my stupid ass message right now, saying, "Yeah, fat boy, we googled you. we googled you, fat boy."
6: Yeah.
0: And guess what? There's no private investigator that's going to fly to India to bust up some big dog busting ring. Good luck to you there, big boy. I don't care if you got an FBI agent of 56 years, no Tom Simon or not. Nobody's going to mess with us. We're in India.
6: No, they can keep pooping in the streets next to their front door and have a nice life there.
0: So anyway,
6: in Mumbai.
0: So anyway, Dan. So pick up the story. At what time Friday does the excitement turn into, you know, turn into this right here?
6: By like 11 o'clock. By like 11 o'clock.
0: By 11 o'clock, and yeah. You're like, oh man,
6: yeah,
0: we got dad got scammed again.
6: Mm-hmm.
0: And so
6: they were upset. So the next morning. I made it a mission to, you know, try
0: Find
6: to turn those
0: breeder.
6: Frowns upside down and started contacting local breeders. And I found a person that was actually a student of my mom's at St. Raphael's.
0: Oh,
6: knows
0: wow.
6: me. And I told the story and they were so shaken by the story that they're like, well, why don't you come on over now? We have two you can choose from. It's in St. Pete. So I drove, 25 minutes?
0: Yeah.
6: And one was 4 months old and one was 8 weeks old. And the 8 week old was like the Tasmanian devil. This one was super chill. She is actually reserving her right to breed him. And she's like, this dog has been at my ankles for 4 months straight. This is my dog. but because of what happened to you, I'll let you have him. You just have to let me breed him two or three times a year.
0: Okay.
6: And I'm like, sure, deal, whatever.
0: I mean, so poor dog gets laid? I mean,
6: he has an Epstein weekend.
0: Yeah, but I'm just saying, it's like, you know, that's pretty good business for the dog.
6: Yeah.
0: I got a new, you know, $1 million home to live in. I mean, I'm sorry, $1 million family to live with. I got, you know, probably, but not better live. I mean, not trying to say the person that owned them has worse living conditions than you, but you got some pretty nice living conditions. And I get to go and have some, get a week and a ass for three times a year.
6: Yeah, Fresh Prince of Bel Air treatment, yeah. And he gets to go to Epstein Island three times a year.
0: Exactly.
6: God bless him.
0: I mean, this dog's like, where do all male dogs sign up for that? I got to live in a mansion with a multimillionaire for 50 weeks out of the year, and 2 weeks I got to go over to the place I came from and blast some bitches. I mean, that's pretty good. Hello, you're on the air.
8: Hello. Hi. Wanted to talk to you guys about a real thing that's called Blue Pearl Veterinarian Clinic.
0: Yeah, we're familiar with. We're very familiar with Blue Pearl. Very familiar.
6: They're like Walmart.
8: We spent $13,000 there in 4 days.
2: Yeah.
8: And my dog was dead 2 days later.
0: Yeah, I mean,
2: Blue Pearl is kind of like a hospice for dogs or animals.
0: Yeah, there's so many better places than Blue Pearl. Blue Pearl doesn't necessarily have, it has a reputation of being very expensive. Let me just say that. I don't want to besmirch the name of the Blue, because it's every, you know, they're a very powerful company. I don't want to get sued. But I mean, you're given your real life scenario, so I can't get in trouble for that. But they do have a reputation of being very expensive and catching, animal owners at their weakest moment.
8: Well, and that is true, and I think that we should put them out of business because they are a scam.
0: Well, if you like to hire, hold on. If you go to Simon Invest.
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0: Monday, May 11th, 2026, me, Dr. Dan Lummy, Macho Man, Gary Cantrell, and hope everybody had a happy Mother's Day. Lummy, can you get a quick little screenshot of my T-shirt?
2: Yes,
0: have
2: sir.
0: Have baby Gary captivated.
2: Yes,
0: look at
2: sir.
0: That, buddy. Look at that. That's what I'm talking about.
2: I like it.
0: Skag. My skag. Hope everybody had a great Mother's Day. We ended up going to the Cracker Barrel. That's where Mom wanted to go.
2: Really?
0: Up there by your house.
2: Yeah.
0: And I could have not had a better experience. like nothing fancy, just really good Cracker Barrel food. Crap, I'm not endorsed or sponsored by Cracker Barrel. Nobody, no. Although two people came up to me and said, hi, I like that. That's cool.
2: That's always good.
0: It's just, you know, God, I was breaking down the numbers last week, our digital numbers. We don't even know what type of audience we have on AM 820. We don't even know. Nope. Like, we don't even know. It could be a lot. It could be none. It could be a little. It could be medium. I think it's a lot. If you take the FM transmitter over there in Pinellas, then you throw the AM 820. And then you take, if you take all of our digital numbers, you know, Facebook, YouTube, X, and the very Twitch, and within Facebook and YouTube, they got great analytics where you can break down geographically where your audience is from. And I think if you would take all of our numbers, we would be the number one rated show, even with Nielsen and
6: add it all up together.
0: I think, and here's the deal with those other people that do the ratings, it's an estimate. It's not, but when you get your digital numbers, those are real clicks. That's not an estimate. Those are, you know, people that
6: hard data.
0: That's hard data. That means they're people that clicked on your link and listened for whatever, you know, they even have lengths of time and you know, how long they listen and what have you. So let me, like, in order for me to still get recognized in Tampa, and then the person of the two, they both watched us. One watched the show on Facebook, and one watched it on YouTube. Unless he's in Tampa, he was actually from like the Villages area.
2: Oh, nice.
0: And he was taking his mom to the Cracker Barrel, and he listens to AM 820 at times because he says he still likes the feel of radio.
2: Well, it's crazy because on Saturday when I was at Busch Gardens.
0: The Dark Continent.
2: Yes, exactly.
0: Do they still call it that or no?
2: Yeah, no, yeah, they do because okay. I mean it's Africa.
6: Theme.
2: Yeah.
6: It's a theme. It's the African sure. theme.
0: Absolutely.
6: Because not all Busch Gardens are Africa.
0: That's
2: exactly.
0: That's exactly what I was getting at. It's themed after Africa.
2: But yes, we're kind of walked in because we met some friends up there and we're watching the concert thing. And a lawyer came up to me and said, "Hey, you're Lummy, right?" Yeah, I was like, "Yeah, yeah." And then on Sunday at Walmart, me and Walker go.
0: Well,
2: there.
0: We're number one with Walmart shoppers, I promise you that.
2: Well, but I'm up in the Wesley Chapel Walmart, and I'm

0: Cracker Barrel. Let me. So they have a thing where you can call ahead and get like on a list, and then they text you when you're like 10 minutes. You know, like they have it down, and the place was absolutely bananas. I mean, it was packed.
1: Oh, I'm sure it was crowded. Oh,
0: and so we went at 12:30. So I mean, it was
1: prime time.
0: It was absolutely to the gills, including everybody in the rocking chair and everything. And I pulled up and I go, oh my God, this is going to be a shit show. Nope. We got seated within 10 minutes. So then I'm thinking, I mean, every table's full. The entire gift shop's full. And I'm like, man, this is going to take forever. We had this waitress. I think her name was Maria. Hispanic girl. She, best, probably one of the best waitresses I've ever had. Had the food out. There was, I think, six or seven of us. And had the food out like 15, 20 minutes. I could not have had a better experience than the one that I had at Cracker Barrel in Wesley Chapel.
2: Nice.
0: You guys ever go to that one up there?
2: I've never been to that one, no.
0: No. Okay.
2: Cool. It's good to know, though.
0: Dan, what did you do for Arlene?
1: We had a dinner at Noble Crust in St. Pete. She likes that place.
0: Okay.
2: Oh, that place is good.
0: That was Janie. Like, you know, I was thinking we may go a little fancier, but Janie Cakes wanted to go to Cracker Barrel, so that's where we went.
1: Well, Stephen called this one, and I guess I RSVP'd too late because I got there. There wasn't a seat for me, so I had two meatballs and split. But I got to give Mom a card, and, you know.
0: So hold on. You get there, and there's no chair for you. They can't even, like, muster up one, like a little side chair?
1: Nope. They were packed to the hilt. There was no chair untaken.
0: I mean, like, Steve or Jay, they weren't able to be like, listen, we'll get, I mean, you probably want to, you came alone, right?
1: I had my dogs with me, because I knew this was going to happen. I knew there was no chair, because Steven tried to add me on, and like, nope. So I got
0: there,
1: and I gave
0: him
1: a kiss. They were last night.
0: My God.
3: Wow.
0: So you just walked in, grabbed two meatballs, probably off of somebody's plate.
1: Yeah, my mom's.
0: Yeah, and then gave her a card, gave her a hug and kissed, and then blasted?
1: Yep. It was easy. It was like a 15-minute Mother's Day.
0: That's on brand. You should probably do something nice for her this week, though.
1: I did something nice for her.
0: Last week?
1: No, I gave her a card and a kiss and, you know, flowers.
0: How many hundos were in that card?
1: We don't give cash.
0: Oh, you don't?
1: No.
2: So, not in the family.
1: Yeah, within the family.
0: I mean, it's all
1: understood.
0: It's just rich people giving rich people more money.
2: Exactly.
1: Right.
0: It's just, you know,
1: matter.
0: I give you 400, and then you give me 300 back for my birthday, and then I give you 300 back for your birthday.
1: Yeah,
0: and then
1: I'm a lake. Splash some water on me.
2: Yeah, and her bank card is hooked up to Dr. Dan's account anyway.
0: Right, so it doesn't matter. The family trust.
2: Exactly.
0: ATM cards. You know, they probably all three got cards. You know what I'm saying?
1: That's so funny.
0: I mean, what did you? Oh, you did. You spent. Didn't you spend Saturday going to do the deal?
2: Yeah, Saturday went. Walker had his closing ceremonies, and then my mom.
0: Hold on, closing ceremonies.
2: Yeah, they
0: closing ceremonies. What, a T-ball?
2: Yeah, exactly.
0: Oh, like my Olympics? God.
2: Undefeated. They went undefeated.
0: Hold on. I mean, how do you go undefeated? I mean, first of all, I don't even know if they keep score in
2: T-ball.
0: They don't.
2: No.
0: So, like, you know, I mean, Walker's team could have very well. You know, scored more runs than every team they played,
2: yes. But
0: they don't keep score.
2: No, they
0: so
2: don't.
0: How are you undefeated?
2: Well, I mean, that's what they say. Listen, you know, every team was undefeated.
0: Every team. Man, because I remember, man, first of all, when I played T-ball, you didn't even have any ceremonies.
2: No.
0: You just, you know, had to play, I think, 2 years at T-ball, then you could go to the minor leagues.
2: Yes.
0: And the minor leagues were like five and maybe 5 to 7. I think something like that. And then it was major leagues, and that was like 8 to 11, something like that. But let me, once you got part of a team, like I was in the Cubs. So once you were in the Cubs, you were with the Cubs in the minors and the majors, and then they redrafted you for Pony League, and that's when you were 13.
2: Oh, nice.
0: But if you were good enough and you were in the minors, they could call you up to the majors. Like, so like, if you know, I think the minors were like 5 to 7. And if you're like a 6-year-old or a 7-year-old and you're getting after it, it was just like the big leagues in today's world where they would, like, if the major league had, and they couldn't kick you off the team. So like, you know, cause I think your mom, I think, but it, back in the day, I think it was like $10 to be on the team. $10. And then your mom and dad had to buy your uniform, which was like another 15, maybe.

0: 20, and that's it. And so, but here was the deal on me. Like, if you sucked and you were in the majors, you know, they just, and you just happened to be in the majors because you were that age. But, you know, first of all, they put you in right field. You had to play at least three innings. Every kid had to play at least three innings. Well, once you think that the coaches would get that guy that sucked and struck out, like, you know, was afraid of the ball and all that kind of stuff. But he had this minor leaguer, like this 6- and 7-year-old that was Johnny Hotshot. He'd bring that kid up and put him out there. So there was some
1: sense.
0: It's pretty cool that way. But I think in today's world, like, you know, since we kept score at T-ball and there were no closing end of the year ceremonies.
2: I mean, closing ceremonies is unbelievable.
0: Yeah, closing ceremonies. So let me, what did the closing, what did, and I'm not.
1: It was very uneventful.
0: I'm not trying to think bad about Walker.
1: Oh, no.
0: I'm just saying about the whole system that we live in nowadays.
1: Yeah, well, it was very uneventful. And he got a, they said, hey, thank you, and gave him a ring.
0: Like a
1: Bob Army ring. Yeah, exactly.
0: Like a barb ring?
1: Yeah.
0: Something that?
1: Yeah, I was blown away by they spent that much money. I mean, I used to get a little stupid trophy.
0: Yeah, we get literally a trophy that cost the league maybe $1.50.
1: Exactly.
0: To make, you know, like the baseball, like maybe it'd have a little baseball in the middle of it, you know, or something like that. But it was just, you know, something real stupid that you didn't even really want to keep.
1: And now they get a ring. And so,
0: I mean, and is it how do they even get sizing?
1: Oh, there's no sizing. It's just one size fits all for a little kid.
0: Okay.
1: Yeah, I mean, they.
0: I mean, can Walker even wear it?
1: Or
0: is it too big? Is it too small?
1: It's a little too big for him.
0: Yeah.
1: Yeah, it's
0: by the time he can wear it, he's two levels past T-ball. By the time he can wear it.
1: Yeah.
0: And who wants to wear a T-ball ring when you're already two levels past T-ball?
1: Yeah, it doesn't make any sense.
0: That would be like a guy that made it to the Rays, right? And he won the championship in single A, and I'm thinking, do they have in single, double, and triple A, do they have like a World Series? Like, do they crown a champion?
1: Yeah, for each league, but okay. it's not like triple A and North Carolina plays triple A and Tennessee.
0: But what I'm saying is, like, I mean, you know, like, if you made it to the Rays, but you won a championship in single A ball, that would be like you going, now you're part of the Rays, you're part of big leagues, but you wearing your single A championship ring.
1: Yeah, I don't see that happening.
0: Yeah, exactly. So like by the time Walker can actually fit into his T-ball ring, he's going to be a couple levels ahead, and he would get clowned if he'd wear his T-ball championship ring.
1: Exactly.
0: Right.
1: It'd be like Steve winning the minor league hockey.
0: It'd be like Steve on the Stanley Cup. That would be like Steve being on the Orlando Solar Bears.
1: Yeah.
0: And them winning it all, and then he got called up to the Penguins again, and he was trying to show Crosby his Solar Bear ring.
1: Yeah, exactly. It'd be a big joke.
0: When he has a Stanley Cup ring for when he played with, you know, for that year that the Penguins won the championship, their Stanley Cup, and Steve was on the roster, he has a ring. It's beautiful. And, you know, so, yeah.
1: Yeah.
0: Do you have a picture of Walker's ring?
1: I'm trying to find it real quick because I know, I'm pretty sure Ashley posted it. It was hard because he kind of didn't put it over.
0: Well, he didn't put anything over.
1: Well,
0: I mean, a kid didn't put that. I mean, literally, he puts nothing over. Like, nothing. Like, he puts nothing over, and he hates my guy.
1: He puts Dr. Dan over.
0: Oh, okay.
1: Unfortunately. I mean, I'm just saying, unfortunately, he doesn't put me over. Trust me, I don't get put over. But Dr. Dan, like this dolphin it was supposed to be rescuing him in the pool yesterday, and he was calling it Dan the dolphin because Dan's a hero. And so the dolphin was the hero, and I said, where'd you get Dan from? And he goes, Dr. Dan.
2: Oh, that's and so, so sweet.
1: Yeah, and he's, yeah,
2: I make a fuss over him, but I don't touch him.
0: I stay completely away from him. I ignore him. I actually give him mean looks.
2: I just touch his curly hair sometimes. I don't touch his hair. You know,
0: like,
2: you have the ear thing? I touch his hair.
0: I stay so completely away from him, and I think that, you know, maybe I'm hoping that he grows out of this Bubba hatred, because I know Lummy is going to be with me till the day I no longer broadcast, and, you know, so I'm going to probably watch Walker grow up to, you know, Let me, I at least got 10 years left in me.
1: Oh, of course.
0: What's Walker now? Four?
1: Yes.
0: Four. So I'm going to at least see him through his middle school years, you know, till we wrap this up. And so, you know, if I don't die sooner. So let me, I'm trying to, like, you know, long play this deal. Hopefully he'll, like, maybe by six or seven grow out of the Bubba hatred deal because he can maybe further understand either me or the show better.
1: I hope so. I really hope so.
2: It may even get to the point where you'll sponsor him and be his confirmation.
0: Well, that or I
2: can. You doing Catholic?
0: Maybe Lummy, we could beat maybe the Bubba Army. No. Like if they do, as he continues his progress in baseball, I know if they look for local sponsors. You know, Bubba Army. I'd love to have a Bubba Army. You know,
2: baseball team.
0: Well, sponsor. You know, sponsor. I'm sure it's probably like $2,500 or something like that for the year. I don't know.
2: What is it? Do you know,
1: Bubba? Jason. $10.
0: Lummy would probably have a better understanding as to.
1: We could do probably, it's about a grand.
0: Yeah.
1: You see, pretty much the uniforms, and I mean, realistically, that's it.
0: Some equipment.
1: Yeah. I mean, yeah, not so, even really that. Maybe a T. Like, there's really.
0: I know, but
1: nothing.
0: Do you get your logo on the. Yeah. I mean, yeah.
1: Yeah, you could. You could post it right there. It'd be like the Bad News Bears bail bonds.
0: Remember they were
2: the Bubba Army Bears.
0: But if you remember, man, listen to this: the Bad News Bears were sponsored by Chico's bail bonds. Everybody
2: Al Estes bail bonds sponsored a bunch of baseball teams.
0: Oh yeah,
2: when I was a kid.
0: Yeah, absolutely.
2: They were very prolific with the sponsoring.
0: Walter Matthau would show up drunk and smoking cigarettes
2: with the beers.
0: And I remember the kids. In today's world, man. You could never make another Bad News Bears movie because you remember the kids were smoking and drinking. Remember,
2: they
0: Lummy?
2: Do now.
1: Yeah, exactly.
2: They're smoking. If they're not with a cigarette, they got a vape or they're smoking pot.
0: No, I don't think they're making movies about that.
1: No, they're not.
0: I don't think they're making full blown, you know, theatrical, you know, movies that are in the theaters of kids smoke, you know, 12 and 13 year olds smoking and drinking beer. I mean, I don't even know that the Motion Picture Association, Dan, what was Bad News Bears rated? PG?
1: PG, yeah.
0: Mm-hmm. Yeah, so I don't think you could get a PG rating, you know, showing young people, you know, doing that. Like, you know how. Dan, they pulled Big Tobacco out of NASCAR. They pulled Big Tobacco out of Formula One. I mean, you know, sports that
2: but
0: are.
2: They still have people smoking cigarettes in movies.
0: No. I'm talking about, though, just the mindset. Yeah, they have adults smoking cigarettes in movies. And like, you know, but you don't have kids. And we're, you know. We've gotten so soft that we don't even allow, you know, tobacco. Listen, I've never been a cigarette smoker, and I could care less where cigarette companies, you know, advertise. I think that limiting where they can advertise is horrible.
1: Yeah.
0: I mean, I think it's
2: the First Amendment violation.
0: I mean, it should. I mean, first of all, if you look at NASCAR and Formula One, Big Tobacco used to be, I mean, Dan, Big Tobacco was huge in sponsorships for both of those venues.
2: At 100%.
0: I mean,
2: so was alcohol at one point.
0: Yes. And so they're like, well, you know, kids could. Well, listen. If you were to look at the ratings and the average demographic of Formula One and NASCAR, it's not kids. It's men, you know, 25 to 65. You know, that's what racing for the most part is geared towards. So that, you know, big government stepping in, and that was
2: the Snapchat car is going down the back street.
0: The TikTok car, the Facebook car, you know, the YouTube car. I mean, YouTube, I think, sponsors a bunch of stuff, right?
1: Yeah, they do. No, I sent you a picture. It's hard to see it because it wasn't zoomed in, and it was more just once that ceremony was done, we were ready to. Ashley and I were ready to just go to brunch with my parents.
0: All right, that's a pretty good pick. Hold on, let me see here. Hold on, that's a pretty good pick.
2: Well, that's cute.
0: Yeah, they probably got those made for about $18.
1: Exactly. Yeah.
0: On Temu.
1: Exactly. They got it nice and cheap, and that
0: Alibaba.
1: Was the only thing they did.
0: Sure.
1: Yeah.
0: But you know what? I will tell you. I mean, for like that's probably a pretty big I mean it fits his pointer finger, so it would probably fit his ring finger, and for a kid that's better than some little trinket ass trophy.
1: No, I don't know. I grew up with a trophy. I don't know.
0: That's pretty
2: trophies
0: good.
2: Break. That's not gonna break.
0: Well, that's pretty cool actually. Like, that's pretty cool.
1: Yeah, now I will tell you that
0: 85% of the kids are going
1: to
0: lose them. Just saying, you know, when, Dan, you have a trophy, you put it on your shelf, you're not taking it outside and playing with it. You know, you probably won't lose that trophy. But this, you're definitely taking it outside. You're definitely show your friends. You're definitely wearing it to school, which means you're going to lose it.
1: Exactly.
0: I mean, you're going to, anything a kid can take to school, he can lose.
1: Yep.
2: That's true.
1: And there it is. It's going to be gone soon.
0: Well, I'm just saying, that's stolen from us. He's pretty cute.
2: Flash mob.
0: Listen, was this over? Let me. Did this happen?
1: Yeah.
0: This
1: Monday? Yes. Yeah. It was Friday. Saturday.
0: So, Titus O'Neil, former WWE superstar, and man, he
1: friends
0: is
1: friends of Dr. Dan.
0: Very good friends of the Diaco family. Yeah, very good friends of Jeff Jarragante. Mm-hmm. Good friends with Rob Elder. Good friends. He's just. Titus O'Neil's friends with everybody.
1: Yes.
0: I mean, like, he is probably...
1: You went to lunch with him, right?
0: I have.
1: Yeah?
0: He's both times I've met or seen or interacted with Titus, once in the Diaco box. He's a mainstay in the Diaco box at the games. Like, he always swings by. Lot.
2: Yes.
0: And he's known on it. And he's not just a flyby. There's some guys that come in to the Diaco box just to pay their respects and kiss the ring, and they don't stay that long. And then there's other dudes that set up shop and really like to be in the Diaco box because they don't get messed with. They can enjoy the game. They can have a little food, a little liquor. And Titus is one of the guys that is, you know, he stays at least half the game.
2: Mm-hmm.
0: And he's just so philanthropic, and he's so nice. And I got to tell you, out of all the, you know, all the famous people that live in Tampa philanthropically and giving back to the community, he's one of the nicest, most genuine philanthropic people, celebrities that I know. And this is just such a great thing that he did. This is so touching. And one of our sponsors, Volkswagen of Wesley Chapel, Scott Fink, the owner, general manager Rolo. We really don't know Scott. I think I've met Scott before, but you know, our major connection is Rolo. I've been with Rolo for years through his various Volkswagen places.
1: Great guy.
0: He was with Lindell Volkswagen for a while. I don't know. I think Lindell got bought out maybe, but, you know, Rolo now has been to the Volkswagen of Wesley Chapel for quite some time. And so Titus O'Neil wanted to give a struggling mother, a brand new Volkswagen for Mother's Day in conjunction with his family foundation. And is it the Bullard Family Foundation?
1: Yes.
0: Is that Billy Bullard and his dad? Fred Bullard?
1: No.
0: Bullard Foundation? Because I think, Dan, it's Billy Bullard, and I think it was originally started by his father, Fred Bullard. And, you know, look and see if that's it, Lummy. In conjunction with the Bullard Family Foundation, Titus O'Neil, who obviously is either on their board or the spokesperson for the Bullard.
1: No, it's his last name. It's his real last name.
0: Oh, is it really?
1: Yeah.
0: Oh, okay. But I do know that Fred Bullard does have a foundation as well. So Titus O'Neil's real last name is Bullard.
1: Yes.
0: That's great. So this is his foundation.
1: Yes.
0: So he got a hold of Scott Fink, the owner of Wesley Chapel Volkswagen. Scott, of course, in conjunction with Rolo. When I play this video, you'll see Rolo and Scott in the back. So Titus called up Scott, owner of Wesley Chapel Volkswagen, and said, hey, listen, can I get... I got to think that this is probably a $45,000 to $60,000 Volkswagen.
1: I would say
0: not more. I could be low.
1: No, yeah, I think you are. I think you are a little low.
0: So, I don't know how Titus qualified, or he just knew of this woman who's a single mom and was struggling and just picked her. I don't know the qualification process. I just know it's such a great thing. It really is. So I think Rolo sent us a little video of it.
1: Yes.
0: Now, this is from, I think, Titus O'Neil's Instagram.
1: Is it not? Yes, it is. Okay. Yes.
0: So Titus O'Neil's Instagram is Titus O'Neil WWE. And this is such a great story, not only because I have so much respect for Titus and just how philanthropic he is and how close he is to Dan and his family.
1: He's still jacked too.
0: Oh, he is
2: so big.
0: It literally looks like he could the Bucks need to call him up and say, "Hey man, we need an outside linebacker, brother."
2: He looks bigger and better than most of the players.
0: He looks like an edge guy all day, does he not?
1: He does.
0: Lemmy, he looks like he could line up on that edge.
2: Like Simeon Rice.
0: And be like an ex-Max Crosby or something like that. I mean, this guy looks like a Micah Parsons or something.
1: Exactly.
0: God, you're right. He's still is he over 40?
1: Yeah. He's over 40. Yeah.
2: He's got a kid. It's 20 years old.
0: Yeah. His back muscles have muscles.
1: Exactly. look at his traps. Yeah.
0: I mean, and every time you meet him,
1: he's 49.
0: Is he?
2: Jesus.
1: He's 49. He looks really good.
0: He looks 39. Awesome.
1: Yeah.
0: And he's just. And he's just an unbelievable human being. And thank you to Wesley Chapel Volkswagen. Again, when you're looking for a new or used vehicle, it doesn't even have to be a Volkswagen. Give my boys at Wesley Chapel Volkswagen of Wesley Chapel. You can go to VWWC.com.
1: Yes, it is.
0: And peruse around and what they got. If they don't have what you're looking for, pick up the phone, call Wesley Chapel Volkswagen, ask for a guy named Rollo. Tell them you're Bubba Army and say, "Hey, Rollo, I'm not looking for a Volkswagen. I'm looking for a 2019 BMW, you know, whatever the hell." He will put his feelers out and find it for you.
1: He sure will.
0: Also, you're not going to get a better price on a new or used Volkswagen than Wesley Chapel Volkswagen. Volkswagen of Wesley Chapel. Just call Rollo. They stepped up and gave Titus this car to give to this woman. Here's the story.
3: Oh, my God. Are you serious? Yeah. Oh, my God.
4: Hey, what's going on, everyone? I'm Thaddeus Bullard, a.k.a. WWE legend Titus O'Neil here.
0: Thaddeus Bullard is his real name. Okay. I just know him. I never knew his real name.
4: Campus of Thaddeus M. Bullard Academy at Sly Middle Magnet School. And today, we're going to surprise a single mother with a brand new car. She's Chanel Barrett, right here from the Tampa Bay area. She's a single mother of three who has been working extremely hard, not only to help her kids get through private school, etc., but also just being a great pillar of the community, helping other people in the community, and even with her struggles, her health issues.
0: Says, yesterday, I had an honor of surprising Chanel Barrett, a single mom of three who is in dire need of reliable transportation and a new car. Thank you to the great team of Volkswagen of Wesley Chapel, along with my brother Scott Fink and his son, RJ Fink for helping us pull off this seamless and transformative way. This is unbelievable.
4: From time to time, she's battling lupus. She still finds a way to put a smile on her face.
0: Dan, what's lupus?
2: It's an autoimmune disease where your body attacks itself. It happens sometimes in women in their 40s.
0: Okay.
4: So we got a referral. Just wanted to do something special for her. So I made a phone call to my good friend Scott Fink of Volkswagen of Wesley Chapel. It's not the first time.
0: There's Scott. Yeah. There's my boy Rollo in the sport coat.
4: We've done this through my Bullet Family Foundation, but we wanted to make a special moment. Scott's always about doing great things in the community. So it just made sense that we go with Scott and get this beautiful Volkswagen. She's been driving the same car for 16 years. Needless to say, it
0: sounds like me, the Crown Vic.
2: Do you identify as a single mother of three?
0: I'm a single dad that's struggling
4: on his last leg. But with love and support and so many great people coming together, this single mother, Chanel Bear.
0: Look at him. He's so jacked.
1: He is.
0: My God, he's such a good dude. Titus O'Neil, thank you for all you do, my friend. And thank you to helping this single mom out.
4: Will now be driving a brand new car where she can transport her boys, but also do all her ripping and running. And
0: look at those traps. Look at that guy.
1: Look at his arms.
0: Guy's almost 50.
1: His arms are just absolutely ripped.
0: I need to find out what the hell he's taking.
2: His fingers have muscles.
0: Yeah, he does. And he's a good-looking dude, man.
1: I really want to say it's the shirt. I want to be like, man, that shirt is fitted.
0: I just want to try to find something wrong with the dude, but I can't.
1: You can't. Teeth are good. Everything's good.
0: I mean, teeth are on point.
2: Hey, smart. He's funny.
0: He's very well-versed. Very well-versed. Very educated.
1: University of Florida, I believe, right?
4: All the great things that she needs to get done for her family. But more importantly, she can finally go on a vacation at some point and drive that thing wherever. He looks like he's about
1: 35 and just got out of the NFL the NFL.
0: It looks like he's like got, you know.
2: Warming up.
1: Yeah.
2: Pre-game.
0: I mean, look at those delts and those traps. Jeez. My God.
4: She wants. This is a moment, ladies and gentlemen, that I love about life. God blessed me, and I get a chance to bless others. Chanel Barrett, thank you for being a real one. Thank you for being a strong single mother as a person that was raised by...
0: It's our boy, Roto. Yeah.
2: Is The Rock doing stuff like this, or is it just...
0: No, The Rock's too, the Rock's too big. Like, The Rock, now, you know, the Rock might, as he's wrapping his career up, Dan, you know... Do be very filling. You know what? Here's the deal. I bet you The Rock does. It just that we don't hear about it because The Rock, you know, I bet he does. I bet he does. But, you know, I don't know. I don't even want to speculate.
1: He's charging $1.5 million per post on his Instagram. Yeah. So I don't think he's giving out cars.
4: I applaud you. I love you. Congratulations.
0: Douche. And thank you to Scott. Thank you to Scott. By the way, Dan's douche comment is directed at The Rock.
2: Not at Titus.
0: I wanted to make sure, though. Because it kind of was a fleeting as we were saying goodbye to Titus. And Titus knows you.
2: Right. I'm not saying anything negative about Titus.
0: He will track you down. He knows where you live. He will track you down and beat your ass.
2: Yeah, pick me up like
0: you're
2: I'm gonna, a little
0: Lilliputian. You're going to have to hope that you're in the carriage house and you can pick him off with that wind mag when he starts coming up the driveway. Other than that, I know you think you're tough and all that, but he will rip the door off the carriage house and come pluck you out of there like a little bitch and beat you up and throw you in your pool.
2: That wasn't saying.
0: And you know what? And take both of your dogs and throw them with him.
2: Right. But The Rock
0: can. And then hold on. And then call Steve and Jay and get them mad at you.
2: But after The Rock lost all that weight, and you know, I'm sure he's weak as a little bitch.
0: Well, let's not get on Dwayne. Dwayne's always been good to the show. He's never, you know, he's not been a hater. Speaking of haters, Lummy, did you see that Warren Sapp got arrested?
1: I don't understand where he thinks his new career is going.
0: I don't understand where he thinks, and I can't speculate that this is the reason why Dion let him go or he quit or resigned from being on Dion's staff. Now, I do know that he was making like $150,000, which, listen, $150,000, $150,000 living in, you know, Boulder, Colorado probably doesn't make you to be able to live in a house the size of Dan's. But, you know, being a graduate assistant or being, an assistant to a Power Four organization, and if you got your act together and you're on the skill set level and name value of Warren Sapp, if you weren't an asshole, you would, like Marshall Faulk, Lummy, he was on Dion's staff and he was able to turn that in to a head coaching job at an HBCU school.
2: Because exactly. He's not a dick.
0: So listen, so, you know, do a couple of years under Dion. And you don't think Alabama A&M or Grambling or, you know, one of these HBCU schools, if Sapp was a gentleman and represented the NFL Hall of Fame like most Gold Jacket members do, Derrick Brooks, if you just look at your fellow Buck teammates, John Lynch, Rondae Barber, who's in his class... Who's all in the Hall of Fame from that Super Bowl winning class?
1: You got John Lynch,
0: Rondae Barber,
1: Derrick Brooks, Warren Sapp. That's it.
0: Yeah, but with the exception of Sapp, every person that you uttered is a gentleman. Derrick Brooks might be
2: salt of the earth.
0: Well, hold on. I'm going to say I was trying to think of somebody that might even be more revered than Titus. And let me tell you something. Derrick Brooks is right up there with Titus O'Neil.
1: Oh yeah.
0: Like, I mean, in this town, Rondae Barber's well loved. John Lynch, of course, now the general manager of the Niners, has done well loved. You know, Sapp is the dick and the odd man out. But had he been, you know, more approachable and cooler and nicer, he would have been able to turn, you know, being an assistant under Dion into, you know, and let me, those HBCU guys, they're making $400,000 or $500,000 a year.
1: Yeah, they're getting paid more nowadays.
0: Now, that's not, who's the guy from Indiana?
1: Oh, the coach? crap. Well, what's his name?
0: How did you? Cinetti?
1: Yeah, Cinetti.
0: That's not, you know, that's not Alabama, Notre Dame, Indiana. That's not that money. But, you know, you start out at $400,000, you know, at Alabama A&M. And you take and turn that program around, you're going to be able, if you're Warren Sapp, Lummi, you're going to be able to recruit better than anybody because you're Warren Sapp.
1: Yep.
0: And you take that program, you turn it around, and then that gets you, you know, a 1AA job at making like $1 million. And then, you know, you just keep on keeping
1: on. Cinetti went from IUP back to Indiana. I mean, IUP, I mean, Indiana University of Pennsylvania.
0: Yeah. In Indiana, which is a tank, I think.
2: Doesn't make any sense.
0: I think it's 1AA.
1: I think, yes, it is.
0: I think
1: is,
0: it's
1: yeah.
0: 1AA.
1: No, it's Division II.
0: Division II.
1: Even better.
0: So Warren said, when I come.
2: But Bubba, like, if you, how long would an employee last if you followed him around fixing everything he did right as he was doing it consciously to sabotage himself?
0: Well,
2: like kicking over the orange things.
0: Well, Sapp has turned into one of these auditors where you go and you engage, you go into City Hall and you engage them, and they call the police and tell you that you can't be here. And realistically, I guess to the letter of the law of the First Amendment, you probably can be there, but no municipalities like you inside the police station filming or outside their parking lot filming the squad cars or people moving in. Now, when push comes to shove, and if this goes to a judge, usually they rule in favor of the what they call these auditors, because it is a taxpayer parking lot. The police cars are paid by for the tax. It doesn't say there's no posted private property signs. They just get a little, you know, they just, with in today's terrorism, it's with today's terrorism, you never know what people's agenda really are. So they go out there and shake you down and tell you that you can't do it when really you can. But like, isn't that so beneath a guy that's been as heavily decorated as that guy? When you've made it to the Football Hall of Fame,
1: jeez,
0: and you can wear that gold jacket and you have your bust in Canton, Ohio, that is a really, really, really big deal.
1: Yep.
0: And for you to be rolling around listen, now, how they treated him in Okeechobee is one thing. That was the, you know, and had Lummi, he just let that situation play itself out, because I think it's running through the court system right now, and they're probably going to end up settling because they did violate him, and he was basically, you know, his only, Sapp's only, crime was being black in Okeechobee. Yeah. Really? That's really all. I mean, he didn't do anything wrong. And we've watched the video. We don't have to watch it again. This cop completely hemmed him up, and he's going to win that case. But I don't think that these other ones that he's been doing, he now, Lummi, goes to all these other little municipalities around where he lives. I think he lives in like Fort Lauderdale, doesn't
1: he? Yeah, well, this one was in Hollywood.
0: So he peruses around the east coast of Florida, rolling into these, you know, to these city clerk buildings and these police offices off, you know, and tapes himself being disruptive. And I think he got arrested.
1: Yes, he did.
0: He got arrested late last week, and the judge put like a restraining order on him, and he has to call into the probation office once a week, and all, like, it's just so not necessary.
1: Yeah, I looked up why he maybe left Colorado, what the explanation was, and it said that he resigned to pursue other opportunities, especially charitable work.
0: Yeah, you mean like rolling around into municipalities and videotaping, walking into the police station and the cops telling you to turn your phone off, and you telling them that you don't have to? Like, I mean, yeah, you could be doing so much more with your life than that.
1: Well,
0: you know what? I gave up on him, Dan, when the last time I was in your box with your father when he was still alive, and me and Sapp were actually having a good, he had paid his respects. Now, you know what? I hate to say this, but the only person that he ever was somewhat scared of and very respectful all the time was Dr. Joe. Other than that, man, from Rob Elder to Pat Maroon to, he was irreverent
2: to anything.
0: You never knew what Sapp you were going to get.
2: Mm-hmm.
0: So as I was talking to him, he was actually being super cool. He's like, yeah, Bubs. You know, like, I was walking lightly around him. And then Rob Elder, who, by the way, owns half the box with the Diacos. They go in halvesies. So Rob has just as much stroke as Dr. Dan, Jay, Steve. And at that point, well, really, the main man was Dad, Daddy Joe. But, you know, Rob's a partner, right, Dan?
2: Mm-hmm.
0: And can invite and throw people out with the best of them. And Rob had something to say to me. And so he walks up and goes, excuse me. That's it. Because he wanted to tell me something. And Sap flipped out. Like, completely thought it was disrespectful to walk up and to say, excuse me. Which, at the end of the day, is exactly the protocol that you do if you would like to make a polite interruption because something's so pressing that you need to speak to me about. And you remember, you were there.
2: Mm-hmm.
0: And Pat Maroon almost kicked his ass. Maroon was on point. He was like, listen, I'm not afraid of that guy.
2: Nope, he's not afraid of anybody.
0: And he goes out, and so Rob threw Sap out. Sap started getting lippy, and Maroon was right behind Elder, ready to drop Sap if Sap would have done anything stupid. And you know the 14. I don't know if who's the number 14 on the Lightning now, but he was 14 on the Lightning, Pat Maroon, and he was ready to drop Sap. And then he came back in and said, "Man, if he would have put his hands on Elder, I would have dropped him."
2: Yeah, Sap's like an old fighting dog that's been beat too much. You know, he don't know. He's just volatile.
0: He's, you know what that is? It's a great word. I got to go to words, but he's volatile. He's very volatile.
2: It's like gas. If you light a spark near it, it could just blow up
0: on
2: it.
0: It's like Old Yeller. Nobody expected Old Yeller to turn on him and bite.
2: No,
0: right?
1: But he did.
0: But he did. Mm. Sap's Old Yeller. I'm gonna get to that story. And then, did you see Antonio Brown?
2: You know, he lives around here, don't you?
0: No. Antonio?
1: Yeah, he does.
0: Yo, he's back over
2: here.
0: He's
2: local. Yeah, because I know people that know him, and like he tries to F every girl he talks to.
0: Well, he was in a, supposedly in a hotel with, is this one of his baby mamas?
1: Yes, it is.
0: And she's the actress Sydney
1: I don't know what she's in, but yeah.
0: And by the way, she's not 18. She's 31. I don't know why somebody's trying to cause some non. She's 31, and she's one of his baby mamas. He's got seven kids with four different women.
1: He can afford it, right?
0: I don't think so.
1: No.
0: I don't think so.
1: He's broke.
0: He's broke.
1: Yeah.
0: And so anyway, he's in a hotel room, and I guess I have it coming up next, that and the Warren Sapp stuff. I guess he asked her to have another baby.
1: Oh, that's...
0: Which would be kid 8. Yeah, but I can't even really understand what he's saying. Like, I don't know. I can't really understand.
2: I've read his texts from people. They've shown me texts from him, and it's just gross. He's just gross. Yeah.
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8: 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So I'm working with my guy from KNN, Dylan, to see if I can reestablish, you know, our KNN deal. I don't think we got a KNN. 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
9: Perfect.
8: Did you guys, I think you guys all did, see today, this is kind of, as you look at the studios and you can see that it's not nearly as flashy and as good looking as it used to be, really the only thing that has, that has stayed the same is just the one TV behind me and the Hall of Fame busts, of which, Lummy, we're going to take all of the Hall of Fame busts down. I think Rupert Lips already has a JPEG of each one of them.
9: Yeah, he's working on it with the Macho Man.
8: Yep. Yeah, we're going to have in the new studios a virtual, bust deal. Everybody that's been enlisted into the Hall of Fame, enshrined into the Hall of Fame, we will give you at BARP, because I'm assuming most of them will be at BARP.
9: Yes.
8: We will, you know, give you your bust for you to take home. Because we no longer need to display it, and we kind of don't have the room to display it. So we're going to do a virtual one that rotates, you know, Lamia, during either in another box. Like, behind me, we could do in that big... I mean, Dan, you haven't seen the new studios yet, have you?
10: No, I have not.
8: You missed my party.
9: Yeah, so his eye was popped out or
8: whatever.
9: That's
8: right, he detached retina. But of which, Dan, how's that doing? You had surgery on it and everything, didn't you?
10: Three times.
8: Is it your right or your left?
10: My right eye.
8: And is it?
10: It's much better now. But I had three surgeries on it.
8: Oof. Man, and here's the deal. I know you're a badass doctor, and there probably aren't a lot of things that you would shy away from, I promise you that you wouldn't try to do eye surgery.
10: Nope, not my wheelhouse.
8: I'm sure you know the mechanics of how the eye works. I'm sure you know all the medical conditions.
10: Just like I know how an engine works, but I ain't rebuilding your Ferrari.
8: Right, but yeah, I'm saying, yeah. You even know how to change your own oil if you needed to.
10: Right.
8: But that's where we got Terry.
10: Right.
8: Oh, I just cut a commercial for Terry, Dan.
10: Oh, great. Did you?
8: Yeah, Preferred Automotive. I just cut a commercial for him.
10: He's such a great guy.
8: He's a great dude. I'm sending my Crown Vic over there this week. I'm going to have him pull off the stickers because I can't do road rage type things with Bubba Army stickers all over it because yes. They know that you're like, you know.
10: That's why I just have a silver Cybertruck.
8: Yeah. So anyway.
10: But driving to the studio this morning, I was almost lost.
8: Oh, my God.
10: Because I couldn't see Vegas as I was driving up.
8: So we, my buddy, my, let me, I and he asked me not to say his name on the air, but I just can't, you know, Bob Cook and Greg from New York, you know, have just, and Creatine Travis, Big Red's done some help. Big Red, no, I feel for Big Red. He can't help as much as he used to because, you know, Lummy, he used to have a partner in his surveying gimmick.
10: Yes.
8: And then he bought him out. So it's completely like he does not have, and listen, Big Red, I completely understand, bud. I really do. But, man, New York Greg's kind of picked up the slack a little bit. And we took down the Bubba Army World Headquarters sign. It's kind of, like, if you think about it, we only have four more shows left in this studio. Friday is our last show in this studio.
10: Really?
8: Yeah. Like, tomorrow, Dan, tomorrow is your last day here.
10: Wow.
8: Yeah. Kind of sad. How long have you been? When was your
10: 1998?
8: No. Oh. When was your first experience as a co-host here in that chair in the studio? 2019?
10: The full-time stuff was 19. Yeah.
8: Not 2019.
10: Mm-hmm.
8: Yeah. So, you know,
10: right before Halloween.
8: 7 years, nearly 7 years.
10: Mm-hmm.
8: You've been coming here. Now, Dan, just in full transparency.
10: And before that, we were doing, Radio I.O. and all the other stuff.
8: Yeah, you and Brian. You've been in my fold, if you count, the Radio I.O. stuff. No, before that, you were coming on my main show once a month.
10: 1998, Bubba.
8: Yeah, well, that's when I first met you, or is that when you first started doing stuff on the air?
10: That's when I first started doing stuff on the air with
8: what
10: you.
8: What was our first year for the 12 Moves of Christmas?
10: 99.
8: Man, those were the good old days. My God. Yeah. The 12 Moves of Christmas. Oh, my God. That single-handedly kind of put the brand Diaco's on the map a little bit.
10: Oh, absolutely.
8: I mean, of course,
10: that
8: you
10: was,
8: know more about your brand than I do. You know,
10: that was instrumental.
8: But when we, the 12 Moves of Christmas, get a set of Diaco's. You know, like that, I think that's the beginning of, and to this day, if you see a girl in Tampa, maybe even other places, I mean, because God, we would do, if you remember when we were rolling, Lummy, we would do a pair in every city. So yep. Jacksonville would get a pair, Tampa would get a pair, Orlando would get a pair, West Palm Beach would get a pair, Fort Myers would get a pair, Macon, Georgia would get a pair. Mm-hmm. Like, you know, like.
9: Then the satellite days, too. I mean, you had people flying in from Seattle.
8: Satellite days, the girls would fly in on, I think, Wednesday, or Tuesday, have their surgery done on Wednesday, then get a follow-up on Thursday, Friday, and then stay in a hotel for the weekend, and then would then release them on Monday. You know, if there's no, and none of them had complications. And then Dan would find a local plastic surgeon in their city that Dan would establish a relationship or, you know, had good reviews. And Dan would literally pick up the phone and say, hey, listen, Johnny Yippee-O of St. Louis, I just did a girl put on some, new breasts. And could you follow, can I list you as the follow up guy? And my God, that we would have people when we would do sign up parties for the 12 Boobs of Christmas, Lummy, we would have people lined up from here to halfway to 7-Eleven.
9: That's insane.
8: I mean, it was, Dan, what will we have? 2,000, 1,500, 2,000 people, girls that would sign up for it?
10: It was incredible. The numbers were incredible. It was well over 1,000, and it approached like 1,500 plus several times.
8: Man. Mm. And then here's the deal, man. Dan got trolled. Let's just, I know I don't want to go too far down the road, Dan, but Dan got trolled. All these other plastic surgeons in town just could not comprehend or wrap their head around Dan doing the volume that he did. And then listen, the radio and, you know, girls coming in and showing their boobs and how good they were, that just bred other people saying, listen, you know, like 30-40% of Dan's business would be dudes that listen to the radio that brings their girls in and say, hey, listen, I need to get my girls some Dacos immediately. And so Dan got trolled by a couple plastic surgeon in town to throw some kind of wrench into the system, all based on them being jealous of him. Right? I mean, right? That's
10: yeah, it is. Absolutely.
8: How it happens. Mm-hmm. They all keep score. They all know from the breast implant manufacturers how with the volume that Dan's doing. And, you know, realistically, that might be one of the very first troll. I never really have thought about it till now, but that might have been one of the very first really hardcore us getting trolled to affect a business type deal. When fellow plastic surgeons in town trolled you on this contest we had.
10: I never thought about that. You're right.
8: I mean, you know.
10: No, you're 100% right, Baba. Yeah. It was a huge trolling.
8: So anyway, Lummi, when you pull in here, man, even Lummi, the Bubba Army sign that was on the gate.
9: It's gone.
8: Gone.
10: I literally, Bubba, when I pulled into the street, I like had to double check. It's like, am I on the right street? Because none of the visual cues are there.
8: It looks like a movie where, you know, you had a thriving business and the lights were all on and then they shuttered and all the lights are down. And like, you know, I don't know, Lummi, I've been in the studio now 15 years and, you know, I have a lot of mixed feelings. I have a lot of anxiety moving. It's a huge.
10: Can you unwind it? Is it too late?
8: What do you mean?
10: Oh, you're moving.
8: No, I mean, no.
10: Bring everything back.
8: No. It's just the savings and stuff. I mean, technically creating content, doing radio, creating content has gotten easier and smaller. You need a smaller space now than you did before. You know, it's just like anything. Everything gets smaller. Remember the first microwaves and remember the first, you know, cell phones and just, you know, and the broadcasting and the content, you know, even the visual aspect of it has all gotten smaller. So we don't need, you know, I think, let me, this place is nearly 8,000. I think it's 7,800 square feet. If you count the upstairs. Yeah. And we don't need that. We don't need it. And it comes at a very expensive price. Now, Mark Tate and Pauly, the landlords here, they literally saved my ass in 2018 when, you know, Lummi, we weren't prepared to move. We didn't have a place to move. You know, so had the bank foreclosed on the building, we would have been done. I mean, probably done.
9: Yeah.
8: Maybe 2-3 months off. We would have. You know, we had at that time, we still had 2 or 3 remaining affiliates. We now have 5. And so, you know, the bank, I was getting ready to lose the building. They came in and bought the building. I signed a 7-year lease and I'll be here all of my lease. I think they're letting me out like 4 or 5 months early. I think they are just because they're so cool. And so we're going to, you know, we're going to be more nimble. We're going to be smaller. We're going to be able to save some money. And you know, at the end of the day, now in full transparency, Dan and Jay are going to be the only ones that don't drive to the studio. We're setting them up, and I don't know if Jay wants me to talk about where your studio is. I'll have to wait for Jay.
10: We were just talking about doing the Enclave.
8: Okay, yeah, that's.
10: He said that before.
8: Okay, I didn't know. I didn't want.
10: I thought I was coming in, so I'm still a little confused by the whole thing.
8: Oh,
10: so.
8: I mean, okay. I mean, I thought. I'd rather that.
10: Well, I'm gonna try it a few times.
8: Well, but I'm saying is, we got to kind of like make a decision here. you know, maybe you come in for a couple weeks, and then if you need to, if you really want to do the Enclave gimmick, we do. But, you know,
10: it's not as seamless, though, right?
8: No, I mean, it's not. I don't think it is. Now, when we did Seth in Orlando, it seemed, and Macho, your microphone's on, because this is completely your world. This is completely your world. Mm-hmm. Now, Seth was seamless. I mean, I thought Seth, Macho had him set up great.
9: Yeah.
8: And what we were going to put in your Enclave was far better cameras. I mean, Jay, I think Jay was going to help us pay for it. And Jay's like, listen, I want the best of everything. Jay was like, you guys, if you do it yourself at your Enclave, you're going to have actually nicer cameras than we are. But Macho, I think we could probably set up the Enclave to be absolutely seamless.
7: Yeah, because I think they have fiber there, too.
8: Yeah, so. they do have fiber.
7: And I gave Jay an equipment list, and he's got a really good camera coming.
8: So, Dan, I mean, I think Jay is going to be from the Enclave. But, Dan, you might have the choice of either, if you know what I'm saying. Mm-hmm. Like, you might have the choice of... How far, Lemmy, is the new studios from the Enclave? I got to say, Dan, do you know the address? Tomorrow morning, Dan, let me do me a favor. I'm going to give you the address of the new studios, okay? Mm-hmm. When you pull out, you know, like when you get
10: in
8: up.
10: In the morning?
8: When, yeah.
10: Just plug it in?
8: Plug it in and see what it is, because knowing, you know, you're going to be, you know, rolling down the road at, you know, 5:15, 5:20, right. Whatever the hell it is. But it would be interesting to see what, and then have the address to the Enclave. Have them both. And see what the difference is. Because
10: there's
8: like
10: little chance of me driving to the Enclave. I have a big enough property that if I build a studio, I'll build one in my carriage house. I mean, I'm not going to get up, drive 25 minutes to the Enclave when I can drive 40 minutes to you.
9: Yeah, I was going to say, right. It's probably 15, 20 minutes, especially on the interstate, and Dan driving, so probably like 30 minutes.
8: We'll figure it out, Dan. We'll figure it out.
10: Yeah.
8: But
10: I'm going to do whatever, you know, whatever you need to make it seamless.
8: I know.
10: So,
8: but
10: and I'm happy, you know, I absolutely try to drive up to the studio. You know,
8: I would prefer that, but I also know Jay, you know, has, you know, his limitations, and, you know, Jay's different, and I want to accommodate Jay, so, you know, we'll figure it out.
10: I'll definitely be showered and shaved and stuff like that when I'm on the air.
8: What, are you saying your brother won't be?
10: I'm not talking about Jay.
8: Oh, okay.
10: I'm talking about Seth rolling out of bed his hair like bedhead and half asleep with the, you know, nightlight on.
8: Jay comes in here with a $1,500 suit most of sometimes.
10: Yep.
8: So anyway, Lemmy, I think Friday after the show, we're going to work on disconnecting all of the cabinetry and furniture.
9: Yeah. You get everything. Yep.
8: Friday.
9: Yep.
8: Because I got some people that are looking at it. And then I have this Saturday, we're going to try to move all of the furniture.
9: Iggy McGillicuddy, $20.
8: Thank you, Iggy.
9: Dr. Dan's a hero.
8: So I think Saturday we're going to try to move the furniture. Like, you know, your yep. whole console.
9: That's
8: my
9: the plan.
8: My console, Macho's console. And then all next week, you know, me, you, and Macho are going to have to, it's not really a week off for us.
9: No.
10: Is it like a week off the air, though,
8: yes,
10: next week?
8: Yes, off the air.
10: So there's no radio next week?
8: No, nothing. Okay. So Monday and Tuesday, you can sleep in.
10: Okay.
8: Because I know you don't.
9: I think Gary's coming down, too.
8: Yeah, I was going to finalize that and see, you know, I can put him up.
9: Okay, perfect.
8: I can put him up. And so I want to, let's talk me, you, maybe even get Gary on Zoom or something today. Yeah, I'd love to have Gary there, and I got room for him. So with regards to, and I know I need to pay for his plane ticket and everything, all that.
10: Is the next week Memorial Day weekend too?
8: No, next week is the week.
10: No, the week. Okay, next week's off. And then the following week, that Monday is Memorial Day, isn't it?
8: Yes, and we're trying to debut the studios the Tuesday after Memorial Day.
10: Understood. Okay. Now, that'll be the first day, so it'd be like eight days off?
8: Yes. So let me, the only thing I could say to you is I would have a show ready for Tuesday and let the affiliates know that we would probably know by Monday if we're going to be available to, like, you know, Macho's going to know whether we're hooked. And here's the deal. We don't have to be, Macho, realize this. Like, we don't have to be 100% done when we go on next Tuesday or when the Tuesday after Memorial Day when we go live from there. We could still have some stuff we need to tie up and things like that. But if we can just get on the air, you know, people will understand if we, you know, haven't got some things done. But if we can just get on the air, that would be, you know, ideal. But Lummi, we probably need to have an oh shiz type situation where if we can't make it on the air, which Macho Man, I don't think, I cannot see.
7: I'll get us on one way or another by Tuesday. I'm pretty sure the back end stuff can be completed in time.
8: Right, right. And Macho, if you need to stay with me or something like that, like, I mean, I don't know. Like, we're going to be putting in long hours.
7: Yeah, I might be sleeping on your couch.
8: Yeah. So we're going to be putting in long hours. Like, you know, please know me, Lummi, Macho Man, Gary are going to be working, you know, 8 hours a day at, you know, from the new studios. And I got others helping, too. I think Creatine Travis is going to be there. I think Big Red's going to be there. I think New York Greg is going to be there. I think Bob Cook's going to be there. So Lummi, like, you know, I think we're going to be okay.
9: Perfect.
8: But it is kind of sad.
10: Is it near Wesley Chapel? Is it north of it?
8: Yeah, it's in that area. I don't want to talk about
10: okay.
8: it.
10: I was at Overpass Road Saturday.
8: Oh, you were?
10: Is that not that far?
8: I don't want to get into it.
10: Okay.
8: But what were you doing up there?
10: Danny had his football game.
8: Oh, I wish you would have told me. I wish you would have told me.
10: I know. Yeah. I know. It was delayed
8: because
10: a couple times.
8: Kind of vested in Danny's football career mm-hmm. a little bit.
10: He caught a pass.
8: I like the kid. Nice. Is he getting big?
10: He's huge. He's almost 6 feet tall.
8: Can he take you?
10: No.
8: He'll never be able to take you just because you got him, you know, beat in the inside. Like you got him, exactly. Like, you know, and like, you know, but at 17, I could take my dad. That's one of
10: he's only 14.
8: I know.
10: At 17, we'll see what happens.
8: At 17, man, me and my dad got in a fight. Me and my dad got into a physical fight, and for all of those years, man, he was able to whip my ass all of those years because my dad got like semi-state in wrestling. My dad was way better wrestler than me, but I caught him. I caught him on.

0: 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Much less. 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

0: Good.
1: Because I'm kind of like, I'm downsizing all that stuff, too. I can't get any, I put it on my personal Facebook marketplace, and I can't, I know somebody that expressed interest in these Dimebag Daryl amps.
0: Yes.
1: And I know what they're going, and Jesse Dupree told me they're worth between $5,000 and $6,000 because they're absolutely mint. And I put it on my Bubba Clem personal marketplace. I had a guy that wanted to buy. Dan, is, can I ask you a question? Because you're a guitar guy. So is those, is that, are those two, like, are those for two guitars? Because you know, I think
2: it's usually the each stack is for one guitar.
1: Right.
2: So you have enough for the lead and the rhythm.
1: Or a lead and a bass?
2: They're not bass stacks.
1: Oh, okay.
2: So bass stacks have a different amp and a different speaker.
1: Okay.
2: So it's more of a subwoofer.
1: These are leads or rhythm guitar amps.
2: Mm-hmm.
1: Now, what's the big one? Like, we have, you know, we have two of the...
2: Oh, that fifth speaker? I don't know what that is. That may be a bass speaker. I don't know that. I don't know that equipment.
1: Yeah. Let me, maybe you can investigate as to what that is. I had a guy that wanted to buy, he tried to really nickel and dime me. He's like, well, would you sell one?
2: Oh,
1: you know, one stack.
2: Here.
1: And I'd sell, yeah, I'd sell the amp and the speaker.
2: Oh, really?
1: I'd sell it. But then,
2: No, Bubba. You could sell one amp with two speakers. That's the smallest unit I would break that into.
1: One amp with two speakers?
2: The slanted and the straight speaker. Yeah, with one amp. I wouldn't go smaller unit than that. You don't need to sell both amps with all four speakers, but one amp with two speakers. I would not break it down further than that.
1: Well,
2: screw yourself.
1: He wanted one amp and one speaker, and he offered me $1,000.
2: F off.
1: And I'm like, no, maybe $2,500. And he's like, nah, good luck on that.
0: Yeah, Dr. Dan would pay for it.
2: No. I'd give you $2,500 for the vertical stack, like one amp, two speakers.
1: Yeah, I don't know. We'll talk about it.
2: Because they're interesting, you know, and they'd still be pristine at my place.
1: Well, yeah, what people don't realize is these have never been loaded in a van or a you know, a truck that goes to a rock con. You know.
2: And they're industrial. They're made to be.
1: Right.
2: So they take a beating.
1: But they never have.
2: Like, right, which is nice.
1: Like, they're literally showroom quality.
2: All right, it's a dump truck with no sand in it.
1: Sure. There you go. So anyway, go to my... Maybe I should let me on the main Bubba Army web Facebook deal, put a link to my marketplace,
0: yeah.
1: Maybe? Okay.
0: Yeah, do that.
1: I need to figure out how to do that. Antonio Brown on TikTok, live from his bed at 4 in the afternoon. Who's in bed at 4 in the afternoon?
0: No, just after you got done banging.
1: Oh, okay. Asking his girlfriend if she wanted to have another kid with him. His girlfriend is actress Sydney, I don't know how you say her, like Moreau. Brown has, she's not 18, she's 31. Brown has seven kids with at least four different women. Now, I cannot understand what he's saying. I literally cannot.
3: So what is it like sharing a kid with

0: AB.
1: All right, so what's it like sharing a kid with AB? Okay, I got it.
0: Tell him, man.
2: Best thing in the world.
1: Best thing in the world.
3: Yeah, right.
1: I will tell you, she's pretty hot.
3: I see your Instagram.
1: Okay.
3: It's
2: we have the most beautiful child.
0: Are we practicing for another one or what?
1: I think that's what he says. Are you ready to pop out another
3: one?
0: Yeah. Right. Are we practicing for another one or what? I just hit it like four times.
1: Man, she
4: I'm sure her dad is proud.
1: Oh, yeah.
3: I mean, she has nice body.
1: Is she from?
3: She's from Florida.
1: She is?
3: Oh, I'm sorry. She looks like Louisiana.
1: Now, it says she's an actress. What is she? Acted in? OnlyFans?
3: Yeah. No, nothing. She's a model. Looks like a model.
5: She's done some local commercials.
3: Yes.
1: Look how high he is. He is so high. In my opinion, he is so high.
0: There you go.
1: I don't think let me have to worry about Antonio Brown suing me. I don't think he's got enough money to even retain an attorney.
3: No, I don't think that.
0: That's how you do it.
1: I think she went and locked the door so they could go out and get crazy again. I really
3: think
1: do.
3: So.
2: Show him
3: the kid is there. Jesus.
1: Oh, is the kid there? Is the kid there?
3: Yep.
1: Is that the kid?
3: That's the kid. Please tell me they did not just...
1: Oh, please tell me that...
3: That is disturbing.
1: That's not a good look. That is not... The kid's there. Now, it doesn't show them doing anything, but it's kind of insinuated. And where are they... If he lives... Where are they at?
3: I mean, it's a hotel.
1: It is a hotel. It's absolutely a hotel.
3: I know his house... The house he was renting was foreclosed. I think they got foreclosed on.
1: It was over there by where Tate's Pizza used to be. Yeah. Over there, not too far from Steven.
0: Man, it's 3.4, babe.
2: Damn. How many, was that the most you've ever had?
0: It's the most I've ever had.
2: Wow. I need to get on this.
0: Angel's right now.
1: So, Lummi, at that point, is there 3,900 people live? If you look at the numbers here.
3: Yeah. It's actually on TikTok. It's not hard to get a good amount of people.
2: Yeah.
0: Open up your blinds, right?
1: I will tell you, man, doesn't look like she has much makeup on, and she's hot.
2: Do you guys Diaco's think I should have
1: it? She's what?
3: She's Diaco's away from being...
1: Yeah, she's only a set of 325s away from being beautiful. I mean, being just a 10. Maybe. Yeah, but you got to understand, too, she's a little bit tainted. I mean, you think she could be, in my opinion, she could be a little wallered.
5: Yeah, I mean, her vag score went up to 100.
1: Yeah, her vag score is quite high. I mean, think of all the miles of Antonio Brown she's taken. Miles and miles worth of that. Popping out one of his kids, and then miles and miles of what he's working with. You know what I'm saying?
3: Yep.
1: And don't think that Antonio Brown's probably Johnny Tinky Winky. I'm just saying.
3: No.
2: Antonio?
0: Yeah, tell him put the commas in the thing. What did I say, baby?
2: I said run. Yes, yes, yes. Hell no. Yeah.
1: Oh, is she one of these white girls that talk about? Is she one of these white girls that?
3: Mm-hmm. Yeah.
1: Okay. Let's hear her. Mm-hmm. Let's hear her again.
2: Run. Yes. Yes. Yes. Hell no. Yes. Run. A lot of yeses.
0: Swim.
1: She's becoming less attractive by the second.
5: Yeah, by the second, exactly.
1: Thank you, Dan. Thank you for the verification.
2: Four.
0: Okay.
2: What's the most you ever had?
0: Okay.
2: Damn, babe.
0: Just started this movie.
2: Is it because of me, you think?
0: Yeah, because of you and the aloes fit.
2: Oh, yeah, this is aloe.
0: Yeah, I'm about to take that down.
1: I mean, at first, man, I mean, pretty hot, but getting less attractive by the second.
3: I was looking at her Instagram, and I'm like, yeah, she, but...
1: And then after you heard her talk...
3: And then also knowing what...
1: Knowing how many miles of ABD she's taken.
3: Yeah.
1: Is this her right here?
3: Yeah.
1: I bet her mother's proud. Her mother's very proud. Yes. This is her. She and again, very attractive until she talks. And you know who the father of that little munchkin is? Yeah. Oh, is that her?
5: That's an incredible picture.
1: Hold on.
3: Well, that's just in her time because it's Mother's Day, so she reposted it.
1: Oh, she reposted when she was pregnant with AB's child?
3: Yeah.
1: Yeah.
5: She's beautiful.
1: I mean, she's very beautiful. Now, happy Mother's Day And this is to her mom and not to obviously her father. Where's AB during any of this?
5: No, the dads are absent.
3: Well, I mean, he's that in type bed. Of dad. I mean, yeah.
5: He's got six other kids he's got to be dad to.
1: You know, like, if you
5: go, he's got to not be dad to.
3: I was looking through and I was actually trying to find a picture of all three of them together and all her pictures, and it's mostly her and him. Or the kid. Yeah.
1: So this is Anthony Brown. I'm sorry, Antonio Brown's one of his four baby mamas, and then most recently this past weekend he just asked her to have another baby with him. So there you go.
4: She's pretty. She's very pretty,
1: very attractive. Talks. You got to kind of de-ghetto her a little bit.
5: She's getting more ghetto.
1: Well, yeah.
5: I think she's increasing it.
1: I don't know if it's reversible at this point. She's so ghettoed on so many different. On so many different ways.
3: Being from Louisiana.
1: Well, and the way she talks, she's trying to emulate Antonio now, and then, the Wallard.
5: Enamored by 4,000 people?
1: Yeah.
5: I mean, come on.
1: Yeah, well, I mean, let's not say that we wouldn't be enamored, let me, if we had 4,000
3: likes. Oh, 100%, well. Yeah, but this chick has 1.2 million followers on Instagram. True. I mean.
1: Now, here's Sapp, and I think this is an actual news story from a television station, so they might really walk us through what happened here.
6: City Hall, he found his access denied. Good evening. On this Friday, former Canes standout Warren Sapp shared his experience on social.
1: You talk about a guy that's got mental health issues. He's one of them. Now, Dan, does he have mental health issues, or has he just been coddled all of his life based on being and just an absolute phenomenon athlete, you know, a one percenter of talent, and he's just, has bad behavior and never been really held accountable. I don't think that he legitimately, because he's very smart, and when he wants to be smart, he can, but when he wants to be ghetto and belligerent, which is most of the time, he's also that. I don't think that he actually has mental health issues.
5: Well, I believe he's part of the claim for the CTE with the NFL, so I believe he's claiming mental health issues.
3: Well, he also has said he'll donate his brain.
5: Yeah, so he's blaming some of his volatility on, you know, on traumatic brain injury and chronic CTE. But if you look back at him as a collective body of work, he's always been, in my opinion, what we call antisocial.
1: Yeah.
5: Antisocial is charming until they're not. And they're manipulative and they're MFers in the real world. And so he is they push the limit.
1: And Dan here, very, very inconsistent.
5: Yep.
1: Like, you don't literally know what person you're getting.
5: Yep.
1: You could get, like when you used to talk to your dad, the sweetest, most respectful, you know, and it's probably based on what people have either done for him or what they can do for him. But if you're just the average jabron rolling around here, you know, like the time when Hogan, he told Hogan he didn't flick, and he wouldn't sign for Nick. He wouldn't sign a baseball, a basketball.
3: Oh, that's who it was?
1: Yeah.
3: Oh.
1: It's when we were having one of the Super Bowl. I think it might have been the Giants-Ravens.
3: Yeah, it was when you were filming the commercial with them.
1: Well, that was one of them.
3: Yeah.
5: And Sapp is one of the first people that I met as a young man. It was very, very specific about who's white and who's black. And he treated people differently based on your color.
1: In my opinion, he is very racist. He genuinely does not like white people.
5: He really keeps score on it, too.
1: He does. Rather than to judge somebody by the interaction that you have with him. You know, like, if a white person or a black person is just genuinely rude to you, then you make your, you know, analogy whether you like that person based on the interaction you have with them. If a black guy comes up to me and is like, "Hey, bub," I'm like, "Hey, buddy, what's going on, buddy?" But if a white guy comes up and calls me, you know, all these names, and then I'm going to like the black guy over the white guy. It doesn't matter what you are. It's how we, the interaction that we have. But in my opinion, Sapp first judges you on what your ethnicity is. And then takes it from there.
5: Then your wealth.
1: Yeah. Yeah. Yeah. It's true.
5: Your wealth, or your power, and your race. Those are the three things he cares about most.
1: Yep. And I would say that it goes race, wealth, power, in my opinion.
6: Media.
7: It has the football hero and officials of one South Florida city accusing one another of unsportsmanlike conduct.
1: Oh, Jesus.
3: What Ryan Feld, $50.
1: Thank you, Ryan.
7: So, 7's Sheldon Fox reports from Hollywood with the very latest here. Sheldon.
8: Big personality when he was on.
1: And big asshole. No choice, you can say that too.
3: Yeah.
1: Big personality and big dick. And I ain't talking about the one that's between his legs. I'm talking about how he treats people.
8: In the field and a big personality now that he's retired, just one that the Hollywood Police Department and other city officials might not appreciate. And when you watch these social media postings by Warren Sapp.
1: Now, let me, can you tell me, does he got a big following? I mean, does he got, you know, couple million on Facebook, couple million on TikTok, couple million on Instagram, couple million on, you know, X? Like, can you?
8: You'll see why.
9: I'm not going to let you.
1: And as you can see,
3: 159,000 on Facebook.
1: Okay, that we have double. I mean, we have almost double that.
3: 323 on Instagram.
1: 323,000. Yeah, it's way more than us. We're like we're getting close to 70. But yeah,
3: and it takes time. But
1: I tell you, man, you and Gary Mach, whoever's really, we have some really nice Instagram growth. I mean, when Gary. Listen, when Gary first started with us, I think we had 14,000 on Instagram.
3: Yes.
1: Then I think we're in the 60s now.
3: We are. It's growing.
9: Trespassing.
1: And I think when Gary first started with us, we were like 115 on Facebook, and I think we're approaching 270.
3: Oh yeah, Gary and I were talking. We're going to try to hit 300. Pretty soon.
1: Yeah. And then, you know, YouTube, I think when Gary took over, I think we were 50, 60,000.
3: Yeah, about, yes, I'd say, yeah, 70. So he's doubled that.
1: And we're in the mid 142 right now.
3: Yeah.
1: Hopefully hit 150 here soon.
9: Write it out.
8: Edge rusher.
9: There's no restriction on his goal.
3: First off, the news reporters in the idea. He's not an edge rusher, by the way.
1: Well, yeah, he was an interior defensive lineman and arguably one of the best ever. But, you know, when you have your clip-on microphone and your phone rolling, then you're trying to get somebody in a gotcha moment.
8: It's NFL Hall of Famer Warren Sapp facing off with Hollywood cops last month.
10: You want to see what's happening in my city hall?
8: During one of several contentious moments between the former star defensive tackle and Hollywood City employees.
10: I've been here 1,000 times recording. What are you talking about?
11: Well, drop him down, and that's going to be Warren Sapp.
8: The UM legend and Tampa Bay Buccaneer great.
12: And Warren Sapp, who I'm sure had a few things to say,
8: has apparently found a hobby in retirement, debating cops.
1: And see, even they are like, you know, This is like his new jam. Like, this is what he does.
3: Yep.
1: Is he's one of, and I think they call him auditors, with people that try to like test the limits of police officers and city officials under the guise of this is a public, you know, this is a public waiting room and I can be in here and I can videotape the squad cars. And you probably can. I mean, you probably can. But I mean, really, I mean, I would expect that on some guy that was never, I mean, you're one of the most, you know, you're a very, very, very, very well-regarded, famous NFL football player that's been, you know, recognized as one of the best of all time by your induction into the Hall of Fame. Like, why can't you have, like, you know, again, and had you played it right with Deion, you know, you could be a, you know, $500,000-$600,000 a year head coach at a, you know, 1AA or HBCU. I mean, you know, there's going to be somebody that takes a chance on you if you were less of a dick.
5: It's somebody, so beneath him to do any of this.
1: This is so beneath
5: him. It's an embarrassment. It's like it's not that, like, far from AB broadcasting with his fifth baby mama from his hotel room and the mixed child in bed with them as they're having sex.
1: You know what? It's not that far. It's a different highway, but it's still the highway of shame.
5: It's the highway of shame, and it's embarrassing for both of them. They're both top draft picks. They're both Hall of Fame quality players, and they were both embarrassments to their sports.
1: Yep.
5: Each one of them is an embarrassment to their sport. And really, I really believe that Warren Sapp and Antonio Brown have cheapened professional sports, have cheapened the NFL, and should be an embarrassment to the NFL. What Sapp, how he behaved as a college coach is unconscionable and he should be ashamed of himself. He'll never get hired. I would never hire him. He's one of the best football minds I've ever spoken to, and I would never, ever, ever hire him or have him associated with my name.
1: Well, here's the deal.
5: Sorry, Warren. Dion, you blew it 100 times.
1: Dion was the only guy that could probably have the stroke at Colorado to get Dion, to get Warren the Buck 50 graduate assistant job. Most head coaches have an athletic director or a president to report to. The minute that you know it's Warren Sapp, they're like, nope. There's very few coaches that have the stroke to get you on, and had you played it down the middle and played it like a, you know, cool and like a great, like a, you know, a well-behaved human being, you know, being Dion's assistant for 2 or 3 years would have propelled you to great things. Great, at least great opportunities.
5: Yeah.
1: But he always implodes. He always implodes.
5: And by the way, didn't his defense suck?
1: Yeah.
5: At Colorado?
3: Yeah, it wasn't. Yeah.
5: His defense wasn't that great. I expected more from him.
1: No, not good.
5: So big disappointment, huge liability, and he's like taking an old, beat-up, scarred-up pit bull and having him guard a bunch of children.
8: Right, within public buildings.
1: Great analogy.
10: You weren't born here, were you? You either were you, chum. Were you born here, chum?
8: During a visit like this one weeks earlier, Sapp was charged with interference with city employees' performance of official duties, where officials say it's unlawful to obstruct, hinder, impede, delay, and or frustrate city employees from their official duty.
13: You are disturbing the peace here at City Hall.
8: A judge Thursday legally sacking Sapp with a pretrial supervision order.
10: Sergeant, I'm going to make you arrest me today. I promise you I am.
8: Pertaining to his behavior at city buildings.
1: This is the first time that somebody of a legal credibility stood up to this guy. Well, other than the event that he had down in Okeechobee, but I want to go on record by saying that I support him and what they did to him at Okeechobee. They completely racially profiled him.
5: Yep.
1: But that's not this situation here at all.
8: Requiring him to report 2 times per week by telephone to the pretrial services office and prohibiting the multi-time All-Pro from returning to the records division of the Hollywood Police Department.
10: I'm going through that door.
14: If you touch me, we're going to have a problem.
10: Vice versa. If you touch me, we're going to have a problem.
8: He's also been ordered to have no contact with victims/witnesses who work here.
1: Now, you gotta be a real asshole to roll up into a city hall of Hollywood, have the cops called on you, and then it goes in front of a judge, and he make you check in 2 times a week with a probation officer before this goes to trial, and basically puts a restraining order on you from going to that place. And Dan, you really got to be an asshole to have that type of thing levied on you. You've got to be a dick.
5: I agree. We and were not, you know, for, Uncle Rucky made a question. He said, what's the difference between Sapp and Kimmel? And so one is...
1: There's a big difference.
5: Highlight that for us, Bubba, please.
1: Well, I think
5: I'm not arguing with you. I'm agreeing with you.
1: I think one...
5: I want you to articulate
1: one,
5: it.
1: One is on his stage, on his platform, and you are electing to watch or listen to him, and he's not forcing himself on you. And he is protected under the First Amendment, and that's one of the things that I disagree with. To do his act. He's a comedian.
5: Right.
1: To force yourself into a public, into a municipality or a public waiting room, and you make people feel uncomfortable or threatening the workers there. First of all, you're walking into their world. They're not walking into yours. And secondly, you know, yes, I guess you are protected under the First Amendment under certain situations, but when you become disruptive, listen, this isn't some little, Warren Sapp is physically intimidating. He's a big dude, and he's very volatile mentally. So the difference is, you choose to watch Jimmy Kimmel on his platform. He's not. You know, forcing himself into your living room or wherever you're watching Jimmy Kimmel from. He's not forcing himself. In this particular situation, in my opinion, you know, Warren Sapp is forcing himself into their domain, into their domicile, into where they do business. Yes, it's open to the public, but you can't be disruptive and you can't be threatening. And I think he was both. I think that's the difference. What do you think?
5: I don't disagree with you, Bubba. And I think people that, you know, have like a stand-up routine should be allowed to say whatever they want within reason. As long as it's not, you know, again, trying to draw people to murder someone or harm someone else. But I really get annoyed when I see all these videos of these First Amendment guys and their, you know, what do you say, auditors.
1: Yeah.
5: And how they go up to people and they try to prove that they're right. And then that what they're really doing is, in addition to trying to jack their numbers on Insta or TikTok, they're trying to set someone up for a lawsuit and get a payday.
1: Well, that's exactly what they're doing.
5: And so is SAP trying to sue the municipality of Hollywood for a violation of his constitutional rights?
1: Absolutely.
5: So that's pathetic that an NFL superstar...
1: He's almost baiting.
5: Like, right. He's baiting.
1: Like Jimmy Kimmel said what he said, but he wasn't... And he might be baiting the president, but he's not physically walking into the White House and getting into Donald Trump's personal space or where he conducts business. He's doing it on his stage, in his platform, on his network.
3: And supposedly, I'm reading this article, is that it looks like SAP went in and was requesting just an ungodly amount of material and then demanding it right then and there. And there's fired.
1: There's FOIA requests and formats where, you know, on behalf of the Bubba Radio Network, put in a lot of FOIA requests. Yes. And the municipality will recognize that they got it. And then they'll give you sometimes it's $1 per page, or there's a fee to be able, because they have to literally pay somebody to go pull all this stuff up. But if it is public record, they owe it to you. And we'll tell you right now, they'll usually work with you. But they can't do. You can't walk into, you know, Clearwater PD right now and say, "I need the Hogan investigation." And there's a format you must fill. Most follow.
3: I sent you, and
1: I think Dan hit it. SAP's just looking for a payday.
3: I sent you the Instagram post of what he did at City Hall.
8: To connect with SAP via a phone call and a text message. If he does not adhere to those court orders, he could wind up arrested. We're live in Hollywood. Sheldon Fox.
1: Thank you, Sheldon Fox.
3: Good luck.
1: Lummy, you sent
3: his Instagram.
1: What he actually posted.
3: Correct.
1: Is this much different from what the
3: It's his first person.
10: Yeah, we got Mr. Otis in here hiding. No one asked this question. They don't put the restricted area.
1: Let me just go, because I didn't catch it from the very front here. I rewound it here. Oh, here we go. Damn it.
10: Yeah, we got Mr. Otis in here hiding. No one asked this question. They're going to put the restricted area up here in City Hall. Employees only.
1: Okay.
10: This is the procurement department where they do contracts and do money. Whole third floor.
5: Jesus, nobody in this. Having some oxygen.
10: Yeah, man. Just trying to do right.
1: Just trying to do right, really. Okay.
5: Do right.
10: See what's happening.
5: Be an upstanding citizen.
10: They have a lot of money in there. How am I going to put this?
1: Why don't you get that string off your chin? And did you brush your teeth?
3: I think he has braces, though.
1: Oh, okay.
10: Gave himself braces? A raise.
5: Yeah. That's 50?
1: Yeah, here we go.
10: The procurement office. That's why I was assaulted, threatened with arrest, and thrown out of City Hall right here.
5: They micro braces? So
10: employees only. Really? In a place where you can ask questions. Amazing. We can talk through the door. That would hit me with. We can talk through the door.
5: Yeah, he's all.
10: Hey, Otis, you gonna come have this conversation?
5: That's not disruptive.
10: You said we can talk through the door. You wanna come over here? I had a conversation through the door since you won't step out. Ain't that what you said? We can talk through the door.
1: Like, man, get it.
5: This is Thursday afternoon?
1: Yeah, this
5: I'm in Jesus. Go fishing, dude.
1: Yeah. You know what? Organize a football camp for high school athletes at 500 ahead for 4 days to become the, all these defensive linemen that are in high school would just flock to the Warren Sapp football camp and make you 30, 40, 50 grand, for a youth football camp that you put on. Right?
3: Yes.
1: I mean, there's so many. Or remember, at one time, he used to have a fishing charter business, and it did well.
5: I agree with what Liz said online. He must not have a girl in his life, because guys with girls in their lives don't do this.
1: No.
5: These are guys that hang out in the basement.
10: You talk through the door.
5: Play on the computer with one hand.
10: So it gets wild sometimes when you come in and see government. As you know, they're always recording us. But it seems to be a problem when we want to record them. And the job I used to have doesn't require the memory that I used to have, so I need this. I need this to be able to go back. It's like watching game film for me. When you watch game film, you understand what's going on, and you handle your business. Yeah. Two angles. So we're going to sit here and see if he had this conversation with me, but we're going to see. It's just one of those things. Just one of those things that a girl goes to when I'm angry inside.
1: I mean,
15: at what point do you say crazy? I mean, Bubba, at what point do you say this guy's off his rocker?
1: At what point do you Baker act?
15: Yeah. I mean, he's off his. I don't think he's a danger to himself or others right now, but I think he's Baker act. Look, all them gum, no teeth, can't talk, singing to himself. What he's psychotic. He needs help.
1: And hold on. I think we can all admit, whether you like what I'm saying or what you agree with Dan or let me. Here's the deal. He's looking for a fight.
3: Yeah.
1: He's like Dan. He's not rolling in there because there's a particular case that he wants to look up, because you can do all that on the internet through a FOIA request. All the municipalities have a way to contact them, and they have a records division. So whatever record you particularly need, you can say, I'm looking for, you know, this case number, that case number, you know, blah, blah, blah. They'll get back to you and say, okay, thank you for your inquiry. We're in receipt of it. And based on the 218 pages of information you've requested, it's going to be like a $57 processing fee. Okay. All right. Well, we'll have it ready for you next Friday. You can pick it up anytime after. And actually, I think they email it to you.
3: They email you
1: after you send them the money. Yeah. Yes.
3: Everyone I've dealt with on the FOIA request has always gotten back to me very quick. And if it takes a little bit of time, they always get back to me and say, hey, it's going to take a little time.
1: But Dan, he's going there looking to be disruptive.
3: Yep.
1: He's not looking there. He's not going there like a good citizen of Hollywood, Florida, to look at, you know, some type of building codes or put a complaint on your neighbor because he's water, like he's illegal watering.
15: He's wasting time. He's wasting everybody's time.
1: And quite frankly, Dan, he's looking for a payday.
15: Yeah, he is.
1: He's looking for a payday.
15: He sure is.
1: He's looking for a cop to lose his crap, put his hands on SAP, much like the Okeechobee guy did, and he's looking for a payday.
10: Just ain't trying to redress a young man that took a public record of me of a video in his office, and now they're telling me they don't have it. And I got the video of him taking the video.
15: Dude, what's hanging from his chin?
1: Some kind of string or
15: thread? Fuzzy?
1: Something.
15: It's disgusting. It looks like spit that hasn't fallen.
10: He don't understand the rights we have, but
15: come on, dude.
10: How you gonna put a restricted employees only in a place in City Hall?
15: He was a $36 million man.
3: Yeah, but he...
10: You can't let...
1: By the way, he filed bankruptcy, and he has nothing. He has nothing left.
15: $36 million man with nothing.
10: Nobody else ever in this place, in this office, ever again. Not one citizen to talk about.
1: All right, I've seen enough. It's when I return, we have a local guy. I don't know where JP's heard at now.
3: You can get him on... he's on his... Facebook,
1: yeah.
3: YouTube.
1: Anyway, you can follow JP, the JP Peterson Show. I think is this X?
3: Yes.
1: Yeah, this is X. So it's JP, Peterson Show. And I know that you can get his show on X and probably Facebook and digitally.
3: And YouTube, it's fan streams.
1: And I think he used to work at AM 820 back in the day.
3: He did. He actually broadcasted here a couple of times.
1: He did?
3: Yeah, in the back.
1: I've always got along with the guy. I always thought he was really good. I think that maybe sports radio kind of, he should certainly be on DAE.
3: Oh, yeah, 100%.
1: I don't know maybe he's the Bubba the Love Sponge of sports radio, and he's blackballed like I am.
3: He does a lot. He does all the lightning stuff, too. Like
1: He does the in-stadium deal, yep. And he does it well.
3: He does.
1: He's a good dude. But when I return, man, you know, the Tampa Bay City Council basically told the Rays, I don't know if they told him to get lost or pack sand, but it's not going well with the Rays getting a stadium here over in this particular area, over by where Ray J is.
15: You said Tampa Bay City Council. Is it Tampa City Council or St. Yeah. Pete City Council?
1: No, this is Tampa. This is
15: Tampa City Council. Yeah.
1: And Charlie Miranda, one of the commissioners, said that the South, baseball doesn't do well in the South.
3: He's an idiot.
1: So he's voted no. They're desperately, now the Rays aren't looking for an all-in deal. The Rays are looking for, like, $850 million, and they're ready. They're willing. The new ownership is willing to put up like $1.3 billion.
3: Yes. Yeah.
1: And you know they're just looking, and it's all based on there's various paybacks and they have to pay it back and the whole nine yards. But the city of Tampa have absolutely been over backwards for the Lightning and for the Bucks.
3: Yeah, but guess what? The Tampa will just keep taking it and keep taking it from the Bucks and just screwing over everything. Absolutely have been screwed over in this town forever on the Bucks. Like the Glazers have, I'm sorry, Dr. Dad, but the Glazers are absolutely have screwed over this area. They have made so much money.
1: They've gotten sweetheart deals. We built the stadium for them 100%.
3: Now they want $1 billion.
1: I don't know that the Glazers have ever wrote a check for leasehold improvements at Buccaneer at $1. When I return, I got the Trump stuff to handle. I caught a bunch of crap on Facebook because I posted the Trump interaction he had with the African-American ABC correspondent, and I don't understand how Trump cannot look at himself constructively and say, all I had to do was just answer the question. Why he has to belittle people, why he has to call names, and why he has to tell a woman, and not that her ethnicity matters, but it kind of does. I don't think it's a good look for you to tell an African, and by the way, a very well-dressed, a very much acclaimed, very physically beautiful African-American reporter, the head White House correspondent for ABC, I don't know why you have to tell her that she knows more about dirt than you do. And then when you're done, turn to your handler and say that she has to be the dumbest, stupidest reporter ever. I don't think you need to. I just don't think you need to do that.
3: Nope.
1: I think you could have said, I just want to let you know. I think, I'll get into it next. I'm going to do the JP stuff, Lummy, and then I'll get into the Trump stuff.
3: Perfect.
1: Or maybe I'll get into the Trump stuff and then I'll follow that with the JP. I'm going to get to the JP stuff by the end of the show because he went to City Hall, to the Tampa City Council meeting. And this is where they're discussing the Rays, and inevitably, I think the last meeting ago, I don't know if the Rays were on the agenda on this particular meeting, but I know that the Rays were the main agenda of last meeting, and I think that's where they told the Rays no, and it's not looking good, and it's looking like maybe the Rays could potentially leave.
3: And the worst thing is if you look at it, look, hold the on, state of Florida.
1: But hold on, JP breaks it down. Well, yeah. Even the money. Like JP used to do sports in Atlanta when they were bickering over building the Braves a new studio, and JP has all the receipts and he makes them look stupid.
3: Good. And listen, the state of Florida literally is way behind this, and they have now approved donating the land in Hillsborough Community College. The HCC property is gifted to the Rays to build because the state of Florida sees it. The Tampa City Council is so pathetic and so bought and paid for.
1: Wait till you hear JP brings the receipts, and I don't know how the hell the Tampa City Council cannot rethink this based on this man alone. JP, I am so proud of you, and you came across so well. I am just, again, very proud of you, and I'm going to promote the hell out of you, my friends. Friends need to know how good you are, and your talent, and I'm very impressed. And if the city council does not relook at this based on the information that JP Peterson gave them, then we're going to lose the Rays, and every single one of these, 1, 2, 3, 4, 5, 6, 7, the 7 or 8 people that say no, and we lose the Rays, which, by the way, are in first place right now.
15: They're on fire in the AL.
1: They're a game ahead of the Yankees. Our payroll is like $81 million, and the Yankees' payroll is like $250 million.
15: Yeah, they're on fire.
1: It's a great organization, and with new owners, Vince Namoli, the guy who did own it, was just absolutely a scumbag and never wanted to put any money into this team. This is a great organization, and it's going to be a lot better with these new owners who want to keep, the B.J. Uptons and the Carl Crawfords and the Blake Snells and just all the people that we lose once these guys get through, their their when they finally become you know, unrestricted free agents, we have never been able to keep any of them. Evan Longoria, if you look at every superstar that we came up through the system, we always lose them when it's time for them to get their big deal. We never step up and keep our stars.
15: Didn't we keep Longoria for a little bit, though?
1: No.
15: I thought we did for a little bit.
1: The most we ever paid him was $10 million. Yeah. And the year that he made $10 million, that was 1 year. The next year, he was gone.
15: It's the shame of it is that as soon as you like a guy, buy his jersey, he's gone.
1: Yeah, with the Rays, that's how it goes.
3: Yeah,
15: as soon as I'm afraid to buy a Junior Caminero jersey because he'll be gone in 6 months.
1: As soon as they don't have an option on you anymore, they'll option you and option you and option you when they can get you on the cheap. But the minute that your first big deal, you know, and by the time that happens, if the Rays play it right, I mean, that guy's 29, 30. Before he's going to start making some real money, because they got you all optioned out. I mean, they brilliantly do it, but we never can retain him. And you're right, Dan, you can't. I mean, the face of the organization, the Kevin Kiermaiers, you know, the Blake Snells, you know, the Evan Longorias, the BJ Uptons, the Carl Crawfords.
3: Yeah,
1: I could go on and on. The Rays never keep him. They always get rid of them.
15: And I finally learned all the players on the team this year again, because every year it's different.
1: I'll tell you, you know what? That catcher, Fortes, he's good as hell.
15: Yes. Yeah.
1: Usually the catcher is kind of a throwaway batting position. Mm-hmm. I think he's batting 260.
3: Yeah.
1: So anyway,
15: Walls is playing well. Yeah. Williamson.
1: Caminero is a DeLuca. Stud.
15: That other guy, that guy that just started playing with.
1: How about Simpson?
15: Lisbon.
3: Love Simpson.
1: And the Rays lead the league in stolen bases. They're aggressive. Mm. They play small ball. They have more. I think they have triple the amount of bunts of any other team in baseball.
15: Yeah, Aranda's hitting well. I mean, they're all clicking right now, and it's nice. The pitch, the relief.
1: The relief crew is
15: doing well.
1: Did you know they're the second best team record wise. In all of baseball.
3: It's nuts.
15: And the best in the American League.
1: Well, yeah. The best in the American League, and just behind the Braves overall. 8-2 in their last 10. And one game up on the stinking Yankees.
3: And doing all of a small ball.
1: So anyway, I'm going to get into that, but I'm going to do the Trump stuff next. I caught a lot of crap because I put this on my Facebook, and I said, this is not the guy I voted for. Why do you have to be this way? I think Trump has done some great stuff, and I think that, you know, I'm pulling for the dude. I'm genuinely pulling for him. I hope that he has a graceful exit plan in this war with Iran. I hope that, you know, maybe his next conquest after Iran is maybe we can do something with Cuba. And they become a destination spot for us. You know, I'm hoping that after we get this situation in Iran handled, that gas prices come down. You know, I think that the ballroom that he's doing is a brilliant addition to our White House, and the fact that it's going to be better served for future presidents than him. But he's, you know, listen, every large gathering they have in the White House, they can't even have at the White House. What they have to have it, you know, other ballrooms, because the White House is not equipped to have large gatherings.
15: Which is pathetic.
1: And, you know, the other thing, Dan, is you now, when you have other gatherings, it's way harder and it's way easier for a security breach if you're, you know, on location compared to being in the White House.
15: Oh, there's no question the security near the White House is superior to something like a hotel.
1: And it always will be. Yes. And so I'm all for that. I don't have a problem with Cutter gifting him a 747. I don't really have a problem with anything other than the way that he, well.
15: Here's the problem is, Bubba. The Parks and Recreation, we're going to charge over $100 million to clean the reflecting pool. He does it for $2 million, and he still catches grief for it.
1: But still.
15: That's why he's pissed.
1: Then say that.
15: He did.
1: No, he didn't. No, he called her stupid. He said, "You're."
15: We'll come back.
1: Yeah, we'll come back with it. We'll certainly come back with it, and we'll do it next.
16: Well, at least he has his priorities in order.
17: Great. What do we do with him now?
16: The Bubba the Love Sponge Show returns after these words.
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0: All right, so let me do this story first because I think this kind of sets up my argument for the ABC reporter asking about the Iranian war situation. And I think her exact words were, do you think this is a good backdrop with what we got going on in Iran? And that totally flipped out Trump. And we're going to get into that. But, I mean, so then a day or two later, after he completely scolds her, calls her stupid, fake news, she knows more about dirt, like he completely belittles her, which I don't think is a good look. I don't think it's very presidential. I think I'm going to get into what I think he should have said, and I've caught a lot of crap for it, and I want everybody to know, man, I voted for Donald Trump and I'm pulling for him, but enough's enough. I'm going to call him out when I think that you're acting like an asshole, and I think that you got so much. You know what, you're better than that, or are you? And so in the overnight, And this goes right along the lines of what I've been saying the entire time. Trump needs to listen. I understand that there's some things I don't know, obviously, about what the negotiation process is and who he's talking to and what they're talking about. And obviously, I'm just a stupid content radio guy that, you know, just can read the headlines with the next person. And I feel as if we got into this excursion with Iran. I agree with it. I agree with him being the only president in 47 years to finally say enough's enough. I agree with that. I think that he now, though, they are making him look stupid. And this is not what it's we have given him. I don't know how many extensions. And they keep kicking the can down the road, and that's what they're doing, and that's what they're going to do. And they're hoping, in my opinion, Iran's hoping to do exactly what is happening, and that's people are falling off the Trump support train because we keep giving them extensions, and then they come back with just, well, in this particular instance, Trump's, you know, exact quote is, their latest response is totally unacceptable. Is that any different than what it was a week ago? Is that any different than what it was when we gave them the original 2-week extension? Everything, every time we give them a little bit more rope and we don't completely finally do what I think is the only thing that's gonna get their attention, and that's destroy them. And until we do that, I think they're just gonna continue to kick the can down the road, and it comes a point, maybe this is finally the wake-up call that Trump needs to know that you're dealing with people that are totally insane. We don't even know who we're dealing with. We don't know who's running the country. They can say that, okay, we'll be cool and we'll open up the Strait of Hormuz as they send out their little mosquito boats and, you know, shoot two or three different type of tankers. We have to shoot them. It's just, you know, I don't think that these are reasonable people that are ever going to relinquish the ability to have a nuclear weapon. And because their ability to have a nuclear weapon is the only thing. I was watching an interview with Marco Rubio, and he made sense. He's like, we have to disarm them, and we have to take away their ability to have a nuclear weapon, or they will always serve as a threat for, particularly and most importantly, the Strait of Hormuz. If they have nuclear capabilities, they can always nuke people that are trying to do business through the Strait of Hormuz. So, listen, I'm all for the plan. I'm all for the plan. Let's get a new regime in there if we can. Let's take their long-range ballistic missiles, that gone, and we only need three things. Maybe a new regime or new people that will do what they say and not just lie to us. And, you know, if they say, okay, we're opening up the Strait of Hormuz on Monday, it's open on Monday. Two, take away their long-range ballistic capabilities. And then three, we have to take their nuclear being able to produce. They say now that they could produce between 8 and 12 nuclear warheads based on the uranium they have. These people are the bully of the Middle East, and if they have 1 ounce of nuclear capabilities, that's 1 ounce too many. We've got to do that. We've got to. But he's not doing it because he keeps giving them another lifeline. And like, I think he's been more than reasonable. But it's also like, how many more times are we going to see headlines like this? Trump calls Iran's latest response proposal totally unacceptable. Here's the news story that accompanies.
2: Overnight, oil prices rising again after President.
0: Oh, let me look at the futures. $100. $100. It was down to 89 on Friday, so it's oil futures right now are trading at $100, up 11.
2: Trump rejected Iran's response to a U.S. peace proposal. The president saying, I have just read the response from Iran's so-called representatives. I don't like it. Totally unacceptable.
0: And again, Dan, like, they're pissing him off. And they're just making no progress and being cool and coming back with something that's better than the last thing they came back with. Because everything they come back with is not cool. None of it. And now they're even he's saying, I don't like it. It's totally unacceptable. So you know what, Donald? If I'm Donald Trump and I can't get something done like in the next day or two, I'm not even telling them that we're going to let you continue to kick the can down the road. We're just going to bomb you. And we're going to take out your nuclear capabilities. I don't care. I know we have the ability to blow them up. I know and I guess they're so far underground. You're going to try to tell me, us as the United States of America, do not have some type of capabilities of being able to bomb their nuclear facilities to oblivion so that, I mean, and listen, putting boots on the ground, I think if we do that, we're done.
3: Dude, they've got one car left and it's got two flat tires. They're impotent.
0: Then let's
3: they've
0: go
3: got
0: ahead
3: nothing
0: and take,
3: left. You just want to kill a million people?
0: No.
3: You just want to kill a million people?
0: But
3: what do you want to do?
0: What's your solution? I want to have an agreement that we can live with.
3: Well, but the negotiations take a minute sometimes.
0: Okay.
3: I think these.
0: We've given them how many extensions?
3: Who cares? Who cares?
0: I do.
3: No one's dying. Wait a second. Let me finish for a second. Right now, while we're in a negotiation, no one's dying. We're not blowing up power plants, bridges, and electrical plants and other infrastructure that's going to take months or years to replace. We're in a position of negotiation and everything is quiet. No kids are dying. And so oil's a little expensive. It's not as expensive as it was 2 years ago. So, I understand you're saying he looks bad, but this is also multifactorial beyond, you know, Iran having a nuclear weapon. This is protecting the dollar in international trade. No one is saying that. No one's respecting that, and no one's appreciating the value of that.
0: The only thing that he's saying is this is totally unacceptable.
3: Well, that's because they have no infrastructure already.
0: The same thing he said five times in a row.
3: So what's your solution, Bubba?
0: I don't have a solution other than what we're doing's not working. That's my solution. I don't know what the solution is other than just window dressing wise, they are making him look stupid.
3: Yes.
0: And that's all I'm saying. I do not know what the resolution is.
3: Is stupid compassionate? Is stupid patient?
0: Yeah, it's
3: is stupid measured?
0: Dan, there's a reason that he's lost 40% of his base. There's a reason, because a lot of people feel like I do. Enough. Do something. Poop or get off the pot. Do something that gets their attention and stop making. I want Donald Trump to look strong, confident, and I want all of that. I want what everybody that voted for him, the 77 million people that voted for him, I want that guy. And right now, I think he knee-jerked on this. I don't know if he knew they were going to be such dicks and not lay down. And it's just not a good look. I can't answer your question with what the answer is. I know this. It's not what we're doing. Because he has lost his base. He's at a low, he's at an all-time low in likability and approval rating. He's got the lowest approval rating. I think he's even lower than Biden was. And listen, and this doesn't come from a guy that's Johnny Liberal, left-leaning Jones. I am, by most measures, a right-leaning conservative that voted for this guy. But I have my opinions, just like my sister, my mom, everybody else that I know that voted for this guy. It's like this, it's, we're in a funk, and we're getting bullied by a bunch of little pissants that drive John boats around, you know, the Strait of Hormuz. They won't even say the Strait of Hormuz is open. They won't even say that. They won't even give that to us. Like, I can understand they're going to fight tooth and nail to the death of every one of them about giving up their nuclear capabilities. But they won't even, above board and the right, give us the Strait of Hormuz. Or, I'm sorry, give the world back the Strait of Hormuz. So, like, there's so many people that voted for this guy that are just won't drink the MAGA Kool-Aid. That are asking questions like I am. And I'm not the end-all be-all. You can shoot holes in my theory all you want, and you can. I'm not up on this. I'm not the president of the United States. I don't know the intel he knows. I just know peripherally. If I'm the president and I got a pissant little country that is starting to make me look stupid, I've got to do something.
3: Well, this kind of happened in his first term with North Korea, and. So
0: not really.
3: You know, everyone, absolutely did, Bubba. Everyone's saying he's saber rallying. He's going to start World War III. He looks stupid.
0: North Korea didn't control a body of water where 20 or 30% of the world's oil goes through. North Korea just has a nut job that could potentially, and we don't even know what their nuclear capabilities are. But he likes to blow off missiles into the sea.
4: Yeah, scared Japan.
0: That's what we got there. Taiwan. They don't control a body of water where 30% of the world's fertilizer, 20% of the world's oil, North Korea cannot shut down commerce the way Iran can based on geographically where they're situated.
4: I sent you what Trump's approval rating is, but also how it's kind of the timeline since his second term, where it's going.
0: I mean, Dan, this isn't me. This isn't Lummy. This isn't my mom. This isn't my sister. This is America.
3: Oh, I agree. I agree with you, Bubba, 100% that he's losing some of his support.
0: Some.
3: There's no question about it.
0: Some. If you look at here, Lummy, when is this? March 10th.
4: Yeah.
0: Dan, March 10th. So hold on. March, April, in 60 days. In 60 days, Dan, he's gone from...
4: That was 2025.
0: So, okay. So in exactly 1 year and 2 months.
4: Yeah.
0: So in 14 months, he's gone from a 48-48, right down the middle, where, you know, which you would expect a polarizing president to be. You know, half hate him, half love him. That's about the best it can ever get for you.
3: And that was March of 25.
0: Yes. Yeah. Okay. Hold on. This is even better. Oh, no, hold on. So, right, but like, look at here, Lummy. Look at that. What, that's March 2nd.
4: Yep.
0: March 2nd, Dan, by the most popular standards, our political system has become so polarized that 49-48

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1: I'm not even going to argue with you, buddy, that I have no clue. I'm just working on getting clicks. When these numbers don't lie, a week after his inauguration, he had a 52% approval rating. Today, he's at a 38% approval rating. Now, whether you are still on his ship, and listen, I have not abandoned his ship. I'm not having this monologue or this opinion because I want him to fail. I'm giving you my opinion because it's my opinion, and I want to see the guy wrap this thing up and we have a favorable outcome in Iran. And even they, Iran, are pissing him off.
2: But what I'd like to also point out in your chart, which is very telling, that most of that swing on popularity happened well before the Iranian conflict, and you know goes back to the entire first 12 months of his term, where he has had a steady decrease in popularity, despite all the things that a lot of people would say are good that he's done.
1: Well, maybe depicting the Obamas as monkeys, and maybe the latest interaction that he had with the African-American ABC woman, and just being a complete asshole and not being very presidential. You can be a bull in the China shop. You can go and take over Venezuela and put, you know, different, you know, people in charge there. You can do all of that and be strong and be the badass president that you are trying to be without belittling people, using the FCC and weaponizing the FCC against, you know. Listen, Donald, he fundamentally doesn't even understand how a lot of things that are very sacred to us being a country, the First Amendment, if you don't like him and you have any type of platform, I mean, Tucker Carlson, Megyn Kelly, Candace Owens, Alex Jones, you know, I think, let me to an extent, Joe Rogan. I mean, a lot of people that were really championing his cause. I mean, Tucker Carlson spoke at the RNC. He was the main dude. And it's not that he's not strong. It's not that he's done some great things. It's just all in his presentation, and he's just a dick.
3: Felix, $20.
1: He's just an absolute dick. He could handle things, just two different or three or four different dust-ups that he's had. The Jimmy Kimmel deal. Donald, you really can't do anything about that. ABC can police its own, you know, its own talent and what they want to do, and affiliates can drop off and advertisers can drop off based on him being totally, you know, inappropriate in his monologue directed towards your wife. But you can't use the FCC to go after him. You can't. If this gets in front of a federal judge, you're going to look stupid. And then the latest thing that he had with the ABC woman, I have an opinion as to what he could have said and not come across as a complete dick. I mean, let me continue to play this, because this is Donald Trump now talking about how he feels Iran's latest proposal back to him is totally unacceptable. Maybe it gives us, Dan, some insight as to what he may do. We don't know. I think it's time to be the badass Donald Trump, you know, ass-kicking General Schwarzkopf, and I think that's the direction we should go. Maybe I'm wrong. I could be wrong.
4: The U.S. proposal called for Iran to reopen the Strait of Hormuz. In exchange, the U.S. would ease its blockade of Iranian ports for a 30-day period when both sides...
1: And you know what, Lummy? I'm 30-dayed out. Yeah. I'm 30-dayed out.
3: I think everyone is.
4: ...could negotiate a full deal.
5: When the mediators, in this case Pakistan, ask us, head of state to head of state, to give this negotiation another chance before we go back to bombing Iran, then I think that's completely an appropriate choice for President Trump to make.
4: Iran's response reportedly included a demand to end the war and lift oil sanctions. With the strait still closed, global oil...

0: Dan, none of that has anything to do with killing anybody. None of that has anything to do with our sanctions and our blockade does not kill one child in Iran. And they don't even want that. We have to completely get rid of that.
1: Prices jumped more than 3% overnight, and stocks falling over concern higher energy prices could slow the global economy. Gas prices are averaging $4.48 a gallon nationwide, up $1.50 higher since the war began. And now, an indication the Trump administration may offer some relief to drivers. The energy secretary suggests the administration is open to suspending the federal gas tax, which is 18 cents per gallon.
2: All measures that can be taken to lower the price of at the pump and lower the prices for Americans, this administration is in support of.
1: It's a shift from last week when a White House official said suspending the gas tax was not under consideration.
0: And again, having to make these pivots doesn't look good for him. Last week, there was not a gas tax suspension option because he probably felt better about having an agreement by now. And that the minute we get an agreement, and this war is over, gas prices are going to get back to where we need them, where we don't start freaking out. So that's why we need to end this. We don't need to suspend. I mean, if you want to suspend federal taxes on gasoline, it equates to about 18 cents. I think we need more relief than 18 cents. I really do.
1: While as many Americans cut back.
0: Now he says, okay, suspending the federal gas tax is in play. He's there. Iran is making Donald look wishy-washy.
1: Back on spending due to those high prices, Transportation Secretary Sean Duffy is facing backlash over his new reality show called The Great American Road Trip.
3: Welcome to Montana.
1: It follows Duffy and his family traveling across the country to celebrate.
0: Is this the current transportation guy?
4: Yeah.
0: And he's doing a reality show?
4: I think it was already shot, but yes.
1: United States' 250th anniversary. Former Transportation Secretary Pete Buttigieg called the series brutally out of touch, while his husband criticized it as a multi-month taxpayer-funded family road trip. But Duffy responding, saying, zero taxpayer dollars were spent on my family, and saying the goal of the show was to rediscover what makes America great.
5: As for Iran, the main sticking point remains its nuclear program, which...
0: Yep, and they're never going to give that up.
4: Nope.
0: Never. And so we got to take it. And Dan, we don't have to. I don't think we have to kill one child to take their to take their nuclear capabilities away. I don't know. I could be wrong, but I don't think their nuclear capabilities, you know, weapon wherever that is. I don't think it's in a neighborhood full of, you know, schools and women and children. I'm assuming that it's in some type of, you know, out of the way military establishment. Well, I mean, we didn't have a problem with bunker busting it, you know, with the B-2s a while back, right?
4: Yeah.
0: And I don't think that they could have moved it. I don't think you can move that. I think they just went maybe a little bit deeper with it, or a lot deeper.
4: If we have air superiority like they say we have, then we should be able to fly whatever we want in there indiscriminately and light up every target that we know still exists. I'm sort of with where you are, Bubba. I'm like, I don't want to go, you know, make the entire country gone and ruin a civilization. But I think right now, you don't like these leaders. You know where they are.
0: And
4: strike them. You know what I mean? Do some more surgical strikes on that 15% of the 85% of all the capabilities we got rid of. Okay, get rid of the rest of the 15.
0: I mean, as Dan says, they're on one car with two tires. Okay, let's blow the other two out.
4: Right, and save civilians.
0: And be done with it. And be done with it. And this is a guy, this comes from me, from a guy who genuinely agrees on what our goal is to do over there. I genuinely agree with it. These people are just absolutely insane. They have bullied the Middle East. I don't know why. Here's where I'm most disappointed. Why isn't Saudi Arabia helping us? Why?
6: They are.
0: They
6: are? Yeah.
4: Yeah, they are.
0: Okay.
4: They're letting us use their bases.
6: And plus, they just bought, I think, $25 billion worth of equipment from us.
0: Okay, all right. But I'm just saying, like, I mean, we don't need to be the lone soldiers on here. I feel like we are. And I think that...
7: And why isn't Europe helping, you know?
0: I don't know.
7: They get all their oil through the strait. So it's dumbfounding, Bubba, because some people want to oppose Trump just because it's Trump. If Trump said, listen, I'm going to, you know, save the world from aliens, and be like, nope, can't do that. It's Trump's idea.
0: But that's not me. That's not me. But I'm not, I'm talking on behalf of my opinion on my show, on my platform, and I'm pulling for the dude. I'm pulling for the dude, and I think we're over there for the right reasons. But I think it comes a point where he's positioned himself as a strong leader with Venezuela and other situations. And I think that this makes him look, these idiots, these people that you cannot reason with, these people that'll throw a gay guy off a parking lot garage and kill a woman for looking at, I mean, the Sharia law is just, it's just their principles and their laws are just absolutely so barbaric and inhumane, and he could be the absolute stud and be the guy, the only president in 50 years since Ronald Reagan to put these people in check, and they're making them look stupid.
4: They are.
6: This person he was in the military. He sent an email. He said, the Vietnam peace talks were for 5 years, and the only thing that eventually brought the North Vietnamese to their knees was a campaign called Linebacker 2, where they bombed downtown Hanoi. And he said it's going to be the same thing that with Iran. They're going to keep kicking the street.
0: This cannot be. Until
6: we bomb them.
0: It cannot be our generational Vietnam.
4: That's the problem, I think, with this whole poll stuff, is that the younger generation doesn't appreciate what Donald Trump is trying to do because they don't have the historical reference that we do from the Jimmy Carter hostage taking and the whole last 47 years that we've been dealing with watching Iran act like this. And so the younger generation that's now voting, the 18 to 35 year olds, they have a different perspective.
0: They have no reference point at all.
4: Exactly. And so they have a whole different perspective on the way they're looking at these things. And that's one of the big problems. His messaging sucks right now. I'm a supporter, you know that. But like you're saying, is he's not doing a good job messaging. Why are we doing this? He's not doing a good messaging how I can do two things at one time. I can pay attention to our economy. I can deal with foreign issues. And no one seems to give him the latitude to do what he wants to do because he's failing at communicating horribly.
0: Yes. And the next story I got to do words on me so I don't get so far behind, is this exchange that he had on Friday.
4: I haven't seen it yet, but I know God. It's one of the same 10 he's done for the last 10 years.
0: Jay, and all he had to do was answer the question. All he had to do was like, listen, let me tell you something. Yes, it's regardless if you think of me cleaning up the Lincoln Memorial is relevant or not in the backdrop of what we're going through with Iran, you know what I did? I was the first president to restore this very important memorial. I'm all about our country being clean. I'm all about our country looking good. And you know what? What better way? We took 13 truckloads or 12 truckloads of garbage out of the Lincoln Memorial. And you know what? I'm not going to let one of the greatest presidents. Now, Abraham Lincoln was a Republican who freed the slaves, so you can't go wrong with it if you say it right.
4: It's good
0: when you're talking to an African-American woman and you're telling her that she knows more about dirt than you do, when you could have just said, listen, you know what? I'm sorry you don't necessarily like me cleaning up the Lincoln Memorial in the midst of having Iranian war, but they're two different entities. And I, you know what? I single-handedly have restored a memorial on one of the greatest presidents that we ever had, who means so very much to the memory and to the greatness of this country. So yes, I think it's important for us to clean this memorial up in the midst of no matter what's going on and wherever in the world, this memorial, you know, is memorializing one of the greatest presidents of all time. Boom. That's all you got to say. You don't have to tell her that she's stupid. You don't have to tell her that she's the worst reporter ever. And by the way, she's the leading correspondent. She's an African-American woman, which is not a good optic, just like it wasn't a good optic when he made the made the Obamas into monkeys. You know, he shoots himself in the foot. There's so many great things about him, but he cannot communicate when he has any type of opposition. He just, you know, like the Jimmy Kimmel deal. That's somebody who opposes him, and he completely flubbed that up. And Jay, you'll be the first one to know to probably, because you've been actually a victorious legal counsel. You've been
4: First Amendment advocate.
0: Yeah, you have been there's not a lot of attorneys that have actually been in a jury setting on a First Amendment case
4: with a public
0: figure.
4: There's
0: probably less than 50 of them in our country. Those things don't go to trial. because they usually get summary of judgment. They usually get thrown out, right?
4: Or they get paid like, you know, Slapidopoulos.
0: Or they get settled. Or they get settled. He's going to look stupid if he takes the Jimmy Kimmel thing or ABC yes. takes him to court. He's going to lose on the federal level bad.
4: He could just say in that one, you know, the First Amendment is designed to protect these opinions. His opinion sucks. Yep. He's got bad ratings, yep. but that's that.
0: He's garbage. He can say the same thing without sicking the FCC on him, right? Right. And then, Jay, here's the bottom line. If he wanted to sick the FCC on it, he could do it.
4: Quietly.
0: Yes, exactly. He calls Carr up. Hey, Carr, get you in my office tomorrow at noon. Hey, Carr, I just want to let you know, maybe start looking at the ABC stuff a little bit.
4: You know, you bring up a really good point. Why it's like why he did that with ICE, too. We're going to go to Minnesota. All the cameras come here. He should just have done it. You know what I mean? He should just be strategically doing his things all over the nation.
0: Hey, Holman. Holman is absolutely a bootlicking. Yes. Like, he's a soldier. He's a MAGA soldier, and I love him. But he could have gone, hey, Holman. It's, you know, like a little bit more possession on in Minnesota, if you know what I'm saying.
4: Keep it on the Disney.
0: Yeah, don't. We don't have to have press conferences about it. We just do it. You know what, Donald? You need to be like Nike. Just do it. Stop yapping because you know what? That 38% now, your 38% approval would be up 10 points if you just didn't tell people what you're doing. You don't have an obligation to make yourself look stupid. We have entrusted you and hired you and voted you in to run this country. You don't have to tell everybody. It's not a mandatory part of the job is that you belittle reporters that ask you stupid questions. Just answer them. Yes, I think cleaning this dump up, Sleepy Joe didn't care about Abraham Lincoln, but I did. He was a great Republican president. He wrote the Emancipation Proclamation. He did some great things, and I'm not going to let that guy's memorial have garbage in it and look like a dump. So, yes, I can do both. Thank you for your question, though. Appreciate it. That's all you had to do. Jay, when you see it, it's going to piss you off. I'm sure. Dan's going to probably double down on it like he always does.
3: We deviated from the norm, and look what came of it.
8: You have some issues, kid.
9: Bubba the Love Sponge.
3: The Bubba the Love Sponge show returns after these words.
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0: Come on.
1: Don't listen to him. We hate him.
2: Oh, man, this sucks.
3: What the?
4: I'd like to move this thing along.
5: The Love Sponge. Back. Despite overwhelming public disapproval, it's the Bubba the Love Sponge Show.

0: You were responsible enough to RSVP for Arlene's little little soiree, if you will, at Noble Crust, and Dan didn't, and you guys couldn't even get him a chair. I couldn't even squeeze him in one little chair. You guys
1: Jay wasn't there.
2: I wasn't
1: Jay
2: there.
1: Wasn't there.
2: Oh,
1: Jay blows off all those things.
0: Oh, okay. I thought Jay was there.
3: I was actually just cooking dinner for my wife, Dan.
0: Okay, let's stop.
3: So Mother's Day, sorry. He was just trying to call me out. What was I doing? I was cooking dinner for my wife on Mother's Day.
0: I got to turn both of the microphones off because this is going to, I got to step in here and be the negotiator. You guys have, this is going to go down a very slippery slope and you guys are going to be hating each other in 15 minutes.
3: No, we're not.
0: Yeah, you will. So, okay, I got it. Was trying to bust Dan's balls, but bad attempt when I used Jay as somebody who was not there. As well.
3: You were busting my balls.
0: I mean, actually, Dan made more of an appearance than Jay did.
3: Yeah.
0: All right, so here's the exchange. Here's the exchange, and I just cringed, just because all you had to do was just disagree with her, and not disagree with her by calling her names, but just disagree with her by taking her exact question and turning it around on her and using the, you know, because what she's kind of criticizing him about is that you are here doing a press conference on how you guys are restoring and made renovations and have brought the Lincoln Memorial back to beauty, making it beautiful. You hauled out 12 dump trucks full of garbage.
1: Really?
0: Yes. Yeah. They held out and it was like, listen, the other, admit, like, Biden.
3: That's the story.
0: Biden, but I mean, he loves to bring up Sleepy Joe. And so he should have said, listen, for the first time in 4 years or 5 years, there's actually a president who cares about our heritage and wants to. There's a reason why the Lincoln Memorial is one of the biggest memorials that we have in our country, with a huge, you know, reflection pond and everything like that, is because he single-handedly was one of the greatest presidents we've ever had. He did so many great things, and you don't have to remind the American public what he did. We know, like, we grow up learning what Abraham Lincoln did. That's part of our history curriculum, right? I mean, everybody knows he was the 16th president. Had a large top hat, originally from Illinois, spent some time in Indiana.
1: Big-time wrestler.
0: A champion wrestler.
1: He's in the Wrestling Hall of Fame.
0: Yes.
1: He was such a good wrestler. You know, I think he lost like one or two matches his whole life.
0: Unbelievable president. He freed the slaves. He was gunned down by John Wilkes Booth?
4: John Wilkes Booth.
0: Yeah, it was, you know, just lost his life so tragically, but was single-handedly maybe signed one of the most important documents in the history of our country. And so you don't have to remind them, like, everybody knows who Abraham Lincoln is. And so you just turn it around and say, like, you know, maybe the other administration didn't want to pay respect to this guy, but I'm not going to let his memorial look like a dump. So yes, you know what, I can juggle the Iranian situation and clean up this to make America beautiful again. Mm-hmm. Yes, I can. I can absolutely do that. And I'm so sorry that potentially you don't feel that way. Now, it's you're calling her stupid because she's, you know, trying to belittle your project of making the beautification of the Lincoln Memorial.
1: Mm-hmm.
0: Like, she's trying to, like, kind of take a crap on it. And you could just turn it right around on her. Yes, I disagree. So here is the exchange. And it pissed me off. It really did. It pissed me off.
5: Drop of the war in Iran. Yeah. Why focus on all these projects right now?
6: You know why? Because I want to keep our country beautiful and safe. Beautiful.
0: Now see, now this is all good.
3: That's good so far.
0: Yep.
6: But also, this place was a disgusting place. It was Washington Monument, the Lincoln Memorial, and we had a terrible disgust. I don't know, you probably don't see dirt, but I do. And you walk down this pond, if you would have walked down, they'll tell you better than anybody. They had to take 11 or 12 truckloads of garbage out of that lake, out of that water, and it sat there for years like that.
0: Now, this is where he loses it. Right here. And he could have just stopped it. It sat there for years, and not on my dime are we going to go another day without making this place a dump. You might like dumps, but I don't. One of the greatest two presidents ever, Washington and Lincoln. Does it get any better than that? I don't think so. Boom, and he's done. And he's done. Now watch where he goes. Just complete playground bully, uneducated, like, just doesn't know rules of engagement in a classy type way. Here you go.
6: And that's not what our country is about. Our country is about beauty, cleanliness, safety, great people, not a filthy capital.
0: All right, he's good. So this is where he...
5: This is status.
6: Such a stupid question you ask. We're fixing up the reflecting pond to the Lincoln Memorial, the Washington Monument, and you say, why are you fixing
3: it up? It's not even a problem.
6: Because you can understand...
0: Yeah, listen.
1: This part.
0: Listen.
6: Dirt may be better than I can, but...
0: You can understand dirt better than I can. Now, what are you saying at that point? What are you saying to an African-American woman?
1: Has nothing to do with her being African-American. Well, he said two things earlier. Wait a second.
0: Dan, yes, it does. Yes, it does.
1: Yes, the question.
0: Yes, it does. Because that's what she is.
1: Okay.
0: That's what she is. And you know what? There's a lot of times that nothing really involves rape, you know, being an African-American, but it does. It always does. It always does.
3: Well, even if he says these things to people who are not African-American, you have to be sensitive when you're speaking to people who are African-American, and you can't say things that would otherwise be taken misunderstood.
0: So it does matter, Dan. It does.
1: Okay. So he said earlier, maybe you don't see dirt, implying that maybe they just walk over dirt and don't mind the dirt.
0: Sure.
1: And then this time he's saying, now you see dirt because you guys report dirt. So he's being a little inconsistent in what he's saying. Has nothing to do with her being black.
0: But she's black.
1: But what does black have to do with seeing dirt?
0: Dan.
1: I don't understand where the problem is.
0: It doesn't matter what... He says he's talking to an African-American woman. You have to be sensitive to who you're speaking to.
1: Okay.
0: I mean, right?
1: I just don't understand why dirt and black has anything to do with anything.
3: You don't?
0: It doesn't.
3: Really?
0: It doesn't, but it does.
1: Okay.
0: It doesn't, but it does.
3: It doesn't, but it certainly has an undertone of why would African-Americans know about dirt? Because they used to be slaves. It's like it's very subtle, but that's what people are complaining
0: about.
3: Probably why
0: not
3: should she know about dirt and you not know about dirt?
0: Yeah, here we go. Let me just play it.
6: Reflecting pond to the Lincoln Memorial, the Washington Monument, and you say, why are you fixing it up? Because you can understand dirt maybe better than I can, but I don't allow it. This is one of the worst reporters. She's with ABC Fake News, and she's a horror show. She's saying, why would you bother fixing this up? Why would I bother taking 11 or 12 truckloads of filth out of the water in front of the Lincoln Monument? That's what made our country great. Beauty made our country. People made our country great. A question like that is a disgrace to our country.
3: I just don't like dirt comment.
0: And here's the deal. No, it's not. A question like that is definitely in bounds. I want to know the answer to that. I'd like to see how you handled it, and you handled it about as wrong as you could.
3: One statement, Bubba. If he hadn't said that dirt thing at all, he could say it was a dumb question.
0: Call her, or she's stupid and she's the worst.
3: He called Bill Maher stupid last week.
0: I mean, I'm still.
3: I think like, the dirt comment, for me, is like the one where you can... why give them ammunition? You know what I mean? And that one's so easy to avoid. Yep. But... I just feel like in context, the entire thing, he made a good point. He lost it by being just sloppy.
0: Petty. He nailed it. He had it nailed until he got personal.
3: He did.
0: That's his problem. Personal. He gets personal. He could have said, of course you wouldn't care about the beautification of Lincoln and or Washington. Well, you with ABC? Yeah, I get it.
3: Mm-hmm.
0: Not a good question.
3: And I know what Dan's saying, too. It's like, he's saying is like, you people, you reporters, not you people, you African-American woman. He's like, you guys don't even see
0: Dan,
3: dirt.
0: And
3: that's
0: Dan,
3: what he's trying to
0: Dan,
3: say.
0: Look. And Dan, you're completely right, too. Like, you're completely right. And because most people... probably interpret it the way you do, the way he probably meant to deliver it. But you just give your people that already hate you more ammunition to hate you when you give them that extra bullet in their gun when he was handling it so good. And he probably didn't mean it the way it came across. It's just you're giving your haters and your proponents when you handled it. And it's a great cause. There's no way. It is a stupid question.
3: It is
0: a stupid question. And I could have even dealt with that. I could. But because what you're doing is very... I would have blamed it on Biden. Biden's the one that, Biden's the one that let this place get to where it was. Did you ever ask him why he wanted to have everything be a dump? No. But the Dirk comment was just, I mean...
6: The reflecting pond to the Lincoln Memorial, the Washington Monument, and you say, why are you fixing it up? Because you can understand Dirk maybe better than I can, but I...
0: Boom. That's all you got. That's all you had to not say. And he probably didn't mean it the way that I'm trying to interpret it, but a lot of people did. Yep. A lot of people did. And you're right. It probably does mean dirty reporting. Probably does. Then say that.
1: Or does it mean, or does it mean stepping over dirt and ignoring it?
0: Then say that too, Dan.
1: Because that's the other implication. See, that's what I'm getting at.
0: Don't leave.
1: Like,
0: don't give anybody any wiggle room and expand on your dirt comment.
1: So I understand the implication of dirty reporting. I also understand the implication of, you know, people walking over filthy sidewalks and not letting it bother them because they're just so conditioned.
0: I wish you would have said people instead of you.
1: Exactly. But Pittsburgh needs to be pressure washed. The whole freaking downtown is filthy. There's a film covering every building in Pittsburgh, making it dingy and gray. And what he's saying is that this dirt, we're so used to walking around filthy, nasty, dirty sidewalks that no one needs to, the whole country needs to be pressure washed.
0: Then say that.
1: Yeah.
0: Then say that. When you say you, he's talking to what?
1: You. It's weird because you could be single, you could be plural, you could be you guys, used guys.
3: Well, just use context. You black didn't women. Do any of that. But context but you everyone's so goddamn sensitive.
0: Well, Dan, that's the world we live in.
3: Man, you get so angry over nothing.
0: That's the world we live in. That the world's not going to change overnight and be less sensitive. We've turned into a bunch of woke bitches, and I'm not that. I'm pulling for the guy. But I just wish
3: it's a
0: somebody.
3: Fumble.
0: It is. It's a fumble, and it's a fumble. And I'm calling it a
3: fumble. It's Leon Lett, right? He's running down. He's about to spike the ball, and he hands it out there for her to just knock it out of his hand.
0: But Leon Lett did it once. This guy does it once every couple weeks.
2: Once every couple weeks, or once every other day.
6: The reflecting pond to the Lincoln Memorial, the Washington Monument, and you say, why are you fixing it up? Because you can understand dirt maybe better than I can. But
0: boom. Because you probably don't, or Americans, or whoever probably doesn't really care about walking around on dirty sidewalks and things like that. That takes away the potential slavery aspect of it, and it puts it on infrastructure.
1: We call it slavery on this?
3: He should have just defined the you.
0: That's what they're... That's where the people, yes, that's how some people are interpreting it. Now, you know what, Dan? I'm not interpreting it that way. I'm just reporting that this is a misstep in communication. You had it nailed. You didn't have to bring the dirt up. And if you're going to bring the dirt up, then you have to kind of get down the road a little bit further on explaining what you meant by dirt.
3: You reporters don't even know what dirt looks like.
0: Yes.
1: He said dirt differently. He played dirt. He said the word dirt twice,
3: right.
1: And he said two opposite things when he said it. He went both directions.
3: You understand dirt,
1: or you don't understand dirt. He said both of those things. If you play from the very beginning,
0: hold on.
1: He talks about dirt twice.
6: And you say, why are you fixing it up? Because you can understand dirt maybe better than I can, but I don't allow it.
1: But he mentioned dirt way earlier in the clip, too.
0: Yeah, okay, I'll get it. Okay, fine, I'll give you that.
6: And we had a terrible discussion.
0: And in that connotation, Dan, that was
3: okay.
0: It was okay the way he used it because he was actually talking about dirt.
1: Yes.
0: In the Washington Monument and the Lincoln Reflection Pond, he was talking about actual physical dirt in the place that he cleaned. That's what he was talking about.
6: You probably don't see dirt. But I do.
0: So that at that point is meaning she doesn't see the dirt on the sidewalks, but he does.
3: Your point.
0: To your point, Dan, dirt was used correctly there because it you couldn't interpret it any other way other than I see dirt on the sidewalks and I want them clean. And you don't necessarily see that like I do.
1: Yeah, used to the gray sidewalks, so they should be white.
0: Right. I think that's the context that he used it here.
6: And we had a terrible discussion. I don't know. You probably don't see dirt, but I do. And you walk down this.
0: See, again, now he doubles down, Dan, by saying you walk down this sidewalk. So that's what he means in dirt, walking down that sidewalk.
6: And if you would have walked down, they'll tell you better than anybody. They had to take 11 or 12 truckloads of garbage out of that lake, out of that water, and it sat there for years like that. And that's not what our country is about. Our country is about beauty, cleanliness, safety, great people, not a filthy capital.
0: Boom. Good. I mean, so far, I'm great. I'm waving the Trump flag.
5: This is status.
6: It's such a stupid question you ask.
0: It's really not a stupid question. It's a stupid question that you could have turned it around and even made it more stupid had you played it correctly.
6: We're fixing up the reflecting pond to the Lincoln Memorial, the Washington Monument.
0: He could have taken out, this was such a stupid question, and it's gone right into this. We're fixing up, taking that stupid question, belittling her.
6: And you say, why are you fixing it up? Because you can understand dirt maybe better than I can, but I don't allow it. This is one of the worst reporters.
0: Listen, he
1: made a mistake. You can tolerate dirt, is what he meant to say.
0: Yes,
1: you're understand right, mean like understand, like make an excuse for. He meant tolerating dirt more than I can.
0: I agree.
1: The word that he misused right there. That was his mistake in that sentence.
0: Agreed. But nonetheless, he did say it the other way.
1: But dude, so if we can't be tough back to reporters that ask maybe asshole questions because they're black
0: then
1: or they're female,
0: then we stop having black female reporters. Then you shouldn't be the president of the United States of America.
1: Or stop having reporters that fall back on ad hominem attacks.
0: So now,
1: the defense of their crappy questions.
0: So now we're just going to have no reporters.
3: Yeah,
1: don't AI reporters, so you can't insult their heritage.
3: Dan, no, I mean, you make no sense sometimes, man.
0: Dan, so he's going to be the first president that has no reporters?
6: Sounds
3: an awful lot like Putin.
0: Just want to let you know, no reporters.
3: Talk about
6: authoritarian. It's a monument, and you say, why are you fixing it up? Because you can understand dirt maybe better than I can, but I don't allow it. This is one of the worst reporters. She's with ABC Fake News, and she's a horror show. She's saying...
0: She's like, why make it personal?
3: That's it. You're right, it's the personal. If he had stopped right before the you, and he pointed her out, so Danny's not saying about anyone else,
0: like
3: you and all the reporters,
0: He cannot ever accept... He owned her. He owned her.
3: Yep.
0: He doesn't have to go here.
3: And it was just sloppy communications, Bubba. Like, Danny wants to argue. No one, I don't think anyone in this room thinks he's a racist. What I'm saying is that comment gives fodder for all the people that do think he's a racist.
6: You fix anything up because you can understand dirt maybe better than I can, but I don't allow it. This is one of the worst reporters. She's with ABC Fake News.
0: Now, here's the deal. This is all I hear, though. Is how bad every reporter is. That's his constant MO. When somebody disagrees or asks him a tough question, he's not eloquent enough to be able to handle it. He always has to make it personal every time, just like Jimmy Kimmel. He's the worst. He is. I agree with you. But like, this is an ongoing theme and broken record that is very not presidential. This is not what I think any Americans, even Dan, wants his president doing and engaging with the press. The press are a bunch of mother effers. They're trying to catch you every which way they can. Why give them ammunition to shove it right up your ass and continue to make people hate you when you handled everything so good, but then you always got to make it like the little bully bitch that you are, because nobody will stand up to you and nobody will tell you to calm it down and be classy, be presidential.
6: Dirt maybe better than I can, but I don't allow it. This is one of the worst reporters. She's with ABC Fake News, and she's a horror show. She's saying, why would you bother fixing this up? Why would I bother taking 11 or 12 truckloads?
0: All right, so I've said that's what I was mad about.
3: He should have added in there, too. It's our 250th anniversary. We're going to make sure that Washington looks great again. I've eliminated crime in Washington. I'm going to make sure that our capital of our country is a great monument to our country.
1: Because Sleepy Joe let it go all to hell.
0: Well, he absolutely could have said that.
2: It was really Obama. He blamed Obama.
0: I mean,
2: he
0: could blame anybody.
2: Yeah,
0: because it's a dump. Like whoever, you could blame anybody. Yes, Sleepy Joe, Barack. You know, I don't even, you know, I tried my first time and I didn't, but before I leave, I'm going to make America beautiful again.
3: D.C. was a train wreck when he came into office.
0: Absolutely.
3: And that's where there was huge homicides and all that stuff that he solved with the National Guard. By the way,
2: I sent you what, I don't know if you want to see, but I sent you a video. It's like a 2-minute video of what the reflecting pool looked like.
0: Yeah, I mean,
3: you see what they're doing to it too? They're painting the bottom blue.
2: It's done now.
3: It's going to be beautiful.
0: It's
4: Washington, D.C.
2: This is from
4: the Lincoln Memorial, the World War II Memorial. And then there's this. Folks snapping photos of the reflecting pool.
7: It's really sludgy up this end.
4: And what's in it?
8: It's disgusting. Mm. It's not right.
4: Algae.
9: It's like, it smells like wet dog down here, you know? When my dog came home from the stream, he always smelled like this, and it's gross.
4: The Lincoln Memorial Reflecting Pool reopened at the end of August to great fanfare after a $34 million renovation that lasted nearly 2 years.
3: Oh, no one cared about that
4: one. But less than a month later, the famous pool of water is full of algae. Algae are simple organisms that thrive in areas where there is heat and sunlight.
0: And by the way, this is from I don't know how many years
2: 13
0: ago.
2: 13 years ago.
0: But it's even worse now. This is not that bad compared to what, like, it was. It's way worse than this.
3: Yeah. But this is even after a government renovation. Talk about waste.
2: $34 million.
0: Yeah. And I think he did it for like $3 or $4 million.
2: He did it for $7 and everyone's making a big deal.
0: He did it for seven.
1: And he wanted like $100, right?
0: But here's the deal. I mean, so he did it for $7. The last administration to ever try to do it was $34. Those are great talking points for him.
2: For sure.
0: Listen, I just want to let you know, the last administration spent $34 million on this, and then you know what? It lasted exactly 2 months. Under my watch, I can tell you right now that this thing will never be a dump again. I can't tell you what the next guy is going to do, but I'm going to tell you, while I'm in office, I'm going to make sure that this memorial is clean and pristine, because you know what? You know what? Clean and pristine may not mean a lot to you guys out there as reporters trying to always give me, but I think that two of the greatest presidents ever, Washington and Lincoln, need to not be dumps. They need to be beautiful. Boom. You're not calling her stupid. You're not making the very far reaching opinion that some people think that you're talking about. Dirt floors and slavery. You don't give anybody that gun to use on you, and you just turn it around. Blame it on Sleepy Joe. Yeah. Everybody hates him anyway.
3: His original foil was Obama. It looks like you can blame it on Obama.
0: Sure, but the only thing is he was between him and Obama. Like, you know, so like, okay, well, why didn't you do anything in your first administration? So you blame it on Sleepy Joe because, you know,
3: Mayor Bowser wouldn't let me.
0: Yeah. The city of Washington's a bunch of dogs. The department that was supposed to take this care of this was ripping us off and charging us X amount. I mean, there's so many statistics that he probably has with regards to this, because, you know, he just didn't green light it. He had to get a whole report and, you know, who's in charge of what and who's not done what. And so anyway, I posted that on my first Facebook page, or the show's Facebook page. I got absolutely killed, Lummy, by the MAGA. Yeah. They hate me. They're like, that's the guy. But you know who killed me even more? Were the liberals. They're like, that's your guy. You're the dumbass that voted for him. I'm like, listen, am I not allowed to, like, you know, say I'm dancing with you a little bit? No, they double down on the hate.
3: Really?
0: Yeah, you're the dumbass. Say, wouldn't let Hogan sleep with his wife. Of course he'd say that. I'm like, oh my God. Like, even when I kind of like, okay, you guys are onto something here. Then they hate you even more.
3: There's no winning for you, Bubba.
0: There's no winning for any of us, my friend.
2: Nope.
0: Dan's so frustrated right now, he wants to take his gun and shoot it.
1: No, he looks very angry. Not at all. I'm not angry. I'm glad it's clean. And I'm glad, you know, everyone's going to learn what dirt is.
0: Yeah, exactly. when I come back, I'm going to play this J.P. Peterson deal. He nailed it. My God, I'm so proud of him. And if the city of Tampa doesn't take the statistics that he gave and make a new ruling or a different type of proposal, or a proposal that both, you know, the Rays and the city can live with, and they just let the Rays walk after this presentation by J.P., who brought all the receipts, man, all the receipts, it's going to be sad. It's going to be sad because, you know what? It would be a win. It would be a windfall financially, putting that stadium where they want to put it.
3: For sure.
0: It would make money. And JP says in less than 10 years, it would pay for itself. And after that, it's all profit. And he has receipts, and we'll do it next.
10: Unscripted and unregulated.
11: Sort of like the same sensation you get after sex.
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10: The Bubba the Love Sponge show returns after these words.
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2: Now, Lovey, do you think we're going to get any credit because my next two segments aren't political?
6: No.
2: Or are people going to, you know, just tell me how much I suck? We're going to talk about politics occasionally on my show. But when the president of the United States gets on and makes an ass out of himself in his little press conference, impromptu press conference, I don't have the right, or I shouldn't talk about that because nobody else is talking about it now, are they? It's not the lead story and this and that and what have you. And no, you should never talk about politics ever. Well, then I don't know what the circles that you travel in, but that, you know, politics right now are a very big, huge part of our decorum as a country, if you will.
6: Well, they've always been realistically in the show.
2: We've got the Iranian situation. We got Trump arguing with African-American ABC reporters. We've got, you know, we got gas at an all-time high. Well, no, the last time it was higher was Sleepy Joe. But then that would be referring back to politics now, wouldn't it?
6: Yeah, but if you think about it, realistically, the show has always been, if you go back even in the 90s when you were doing Bill Clinton stuff, and then George H.W. Yeah. Bush, and then even going to Obama with Sirius, or even like the George H.W.
2: Even Trump the first time.
6: Yeah, and then you know, Biden.
2: When I supported him. And then you know, Barack on the second time, when I actually believed Barack's nonsense on the first time, and then the second time, I'm like, man, I made a mistake.
6: Yep.
2: And everybody's like, oh my God, you piece of crap, you flip-flopping mother effer.
6: Everyone hated you when you were for Obama, everyone hated you when you went against Obama.
7: Exactly.
2: I mean, like, I'm just telling you, man, like, there's not, you know, Joe Rogan. Look at some of the best talk show hosts currently in the landscape. I mean, Howard Stern talks about politics. You know, Joe Rogan talks about politics. You know, Ben Shapiro. I mean, Dan Bongino. I mean, Alex Jones.
7: Megyn Kelly.
2: Tucker Carlson. I mean, I don't know what talk. I mean, you're going to listen to the Bob and Tom show all day? Tookie Tookie? I mean, you know, Bobby Bones. I mean, you know, Bobby Bones. You know, Elvis Duran. What's that? Charmelon the God?
7: Oh, God. Charlemagne
6: the God.
7: Well,
6: he's becoming even more positive. He tried to get Dana White in a bag of tricks.
2: I saw it. Yeah. And I hated it, and I am really starting to lose respect for Charlemagne the God.
6: He just looks like he's race baiting the whole time.
2: That's all he
6: show.
2: Does. Race bait.
7: And then he's politicking for one side or the other. So you're not doing that, Bubba. What
2: no.
7: people don't realize is you're criticizing. What people don't appreciate is what you're criticizing the administration you voted for, and that's okay. That's what we're supposed to do as Americans. By the way, we're not supposed to just vote for somebody and say, okay, everything's cool for the next 4 years. We should be able to express our opinions about things.
2: I would find it that people of the show that are talk show host enthusiasts would appreciate that Jay and I and Lummy, who all support Trump and most of the stuff that he does, don't sit here and just drink the MAGA Kool-Aid and call him out when he does some serious missteps. Why wouldn't people appreciate that and be like, man, they seem to play it down the middle?
7: And if you really pay attention to what you're saying, you rarely disagree with policy. You always disagree with the presentation.
2: Yeah.
7: That's the problem.
2: So anyway, we're getting ready. Let me to do a non-political story.
7: Highlight
2: well, no,
7: it for
2: no,
7: everybody.
2: No. Hold on now.
7: Sports
2: hold
7: story.
2: On. No. This is actually political.
7: Oh, Tampa City Council.
2: It's the Tampa City Council. Each one of these people are politicians. Each one of these people had to run for office. Each one of these people were voted in by their fellow Tampa City of Tampa constituents. So, I mean, really, almost every story is politically if you slice it one way or the other. And I'm not going to let some guy, Brian Lefrave or something like that, that says he's got a bachelor degree in communications and he's a
7: who doesn't
2: and he's a writer. and he knows that I can't, that there is no money in radio. Like, who the hell are you, bud? And do you not know my history? I'm not trying to brag, and I'm not certainly at an earning level that I used to be. But I mean, I have made tens of millions of dollars in this business. Tens of millions. And I have always been polarizing. I've always taken polarized. I mean, look at my Victor Hedman opinion. Let me. Highly polarizing.
6: Yes.
2: Look at when I broke down the Trump situation on how he handled the ABC reporter. Highly polarizing. Everything that I do is highly polarizing. That's what I do. And I'm sorry that, you know, but you cannot be a pop culturally, you cannot be pop culturally relative and not talk about, I mean, every one of us, whether it's with our family, our friends, are talking about what we're going through, struggling with gas prices, what we're going through with this war in Iran, with what we're going through with just, it consumes our life. And not everything's a big tukey-tukey War of Roses, my first date phone call. Jesus. I know Brooke Hogan's in chat right now. You know what? If you don't want any politics, watch Brooke Hogan's HGTV Rock the Block. It's on Tuesday nights on HGTV. I don't think that they talk about politics at all. Mm-mm. And quite frankly, I think she's in the lead. And she won't tell me, Brooke personally, and I've talked to her many times. I'm like, tell me, do you win? She's like, Uncle Bubba, I would love to tell you, but I know how you are. And she's like, you'll slip up. And like say, I'm telling you right now, Brookie wins the whole goddamn thing. Like, you know, like
7: it would just slip out one
2: week,
7: day.
2: I think they're starting week three or four.
7: It's week five.
2: Okay, but there's only 2 weeks left.
7: She's already won two.
2: Yeah, she's won two of the five. Like, and I'm like, Brooke, tell me you won. You won it, didn't you? You won it, didn't you? She's like, but I can't.
7: She's funny. She's gregarious. She's great on the show. I've watched a bunch of the seasons. I hate to be such a cheese ball, but I like sometimes mindless television because I like sometimes to just turn on something that doesn't have to do with this.
2: Lummy, did you see, I don't know if it was on X or Instagram or Facebook, but she was wishing mothers a happy Mother's Day, and she's got a picture of her holding both of her twins, Molly and Oliver, and she, oh my God, I mean I'm not trying to be creepy or nothing, but Bubba. My God, she's so beautiful. You should see. Can you find it for me, Lummy?
6: Yeah, get to her page.
2: I think I retweeted it or
7: 9 o'clock tonight.
2: Or I commented 9 o'clock tonight. HGTV Rock the Block. This is a new. Is it? Are they Mondays or Tuesdays?
7: It's Tuesday. I mean, today is Monday, right? Tonight's the new one.
2: Tonight's the new one.
7: Yeah,
6: I'll tell you what happens. You know, Steve told me the whole thing.
2: No, so.
7: He was texting it to me and said, "Don't tell Bubba."
2: No. Listen, don't even try to be funny about this because Steve won't give it up either.
7: No, I know that. We were talking about going and having dinner next time they're in town.
2: Lummy, did you send it to me?
6: I'm looking at.
2: I think it's on her Facebook.
6: Okay, because I'm on her Instagram right now.
2: I think it's on her Facebook, and she's got both kids. She's holding them on her hips, like you know how a mom holds a kid on their hip.
6: Yeah,
2: she's got both of them. And I think both of them are like Walker. They're in their upper 1 percentile of largeness.
6: Oh, no. They are humongous.
2: Oh, yeah.
6: They weigh more than Walker does.
2: Her son.
7: They're bigger than Walker?
2: Her son is going to be like Hulk Hogan.
7: Yeah.
2: Yeah, absolutely.
7: She's big and Steve's not small. He's a big guy.
2: Can you find it?
6: I'm good on her Instagram. I see it right here. I'm sending you her whole Instagram.
2: Okay, but is it
6: on there. Okay. If you just, you just scroll down here. Not the first. Yeah, that one.
2: All right, here we go. Wait till you see this picture right here. Yeah. Look at this. Is that not, and it's recognizing all moms, but is that not a great picture? Jay, do you see it?
7: I do.
2: Is that not a great picture?
7: It's a great picture.
2: Oh, my God. Brooke, you look great. I don't know if that's
7: Happy Mother's Day.
2: It's Oliver and Molly. I think this is Molly and this is Oliver. Oliver looks like he's about three.
6: Yeah, they're big boys.
2: God, she looks great.
6: Yeah, big kids.
2: She looks great. Great job, Brookie. I'm so proud of you. Here's my boy, J.P. Peterson. And Lummy, he brings the receipts. He was like, he was a talk show. He was a sports guy at a major sports station in Atlanta for like 5-6 years. And it was right when Atlanta was trying to get the new stadium.
6: Mm-hmm.
2: And so he kind of uses that as a template. And Charlie Miranda One, I don't know which one Charlie Miranda is on this whole.
6: No, it's not the Lewis guy. The Lewis guy is a POS. He hates us too.
2: Charlie Miranda made a comment in the newspaper that baseball doesn't work in the South, and JP addresses that.
8: Thank you, Chris. My name is JP Peterson. I'm a local sportscaster and have been for 30 years. And I can tell you, Charlie, that Mr. Miranda, that people love baseball here. Baseball, the Rays. Baseball is the number one consistently rated program every single night on TV. People are watching. You're right. They don't go to the games. You know why? Because we've done it all wrong. Now you have the opportunity to finally do it right.
2: Man, this is, if I was the Rays, I would hire JP to be your new PR guy, because he, you can't, what's it called, Jay? Unrefutable?
7: Irrefutable.
2: His statistics and knowledge of the area, of the Rays, and of Major League Baseball and the economics is irrefutable. Like, the Rays need to sign this guy up.
8: We've had a terrible stadium in a terrible location. Love St. Pete, but it's not a place for baseball.
2: It's worst. Geographically, if you take a 50-mile radius and you do a compass and you go with, you know, where the current Tropicana Field is and you draw 50 miles... The Rays have the least amount of population of any team by like 50%, because it's all ocean. It's all ocean. You have coastal. I mean, you're on a peninsula, and there's nobody that lives where Jay lives, and there's nobody that lives where you love Lemmy.
6: Nope.
2: Lemmy, and there's nobody that lives where my sister lives, or Brian Matroni. There's nobody from Tampa that's crossing that bridge and fighting that nonsense to go hit a 7-10 game. Nobody.
7: Nope.
8: And we've had very unpopular owners. Now we have a group of elite businessmen who are not here to steal our money. They're here to build something iconic that we're all going to love and make memories from. Baseball makes memories. Charlie, you know that. You've taken your kids. I've taken mine to World Series. I'll never forget taking my kids to a World Series here. And I've heard a lot of talk about money. And it seems like you don't have money to do the things you need. Seems like you need a really good investment opportunity. Here it is. Put in $1 billion, get $3 back at least. And not to mention $55 billion in economic impact. And I saw it happen in Atlanta. I was living in Atlanta at that particular time. And everybody, like all the opponents, said the same thing. Cobb County doesn't have the money. We don't have the money. We can't afford it. Guess what? They went net positive in 10 years. All those people were wrong. And now they're putting $4 million into their general fund. They're putting $8 million into their school every year. And the state gets another $17 million. They were wrong. And you're wrong now if you don't think this is a great investment. And there are 10 cities right now waiting for you folks to say.
2: And he's right. Listen to this. There's 10 cities right now.
8: Nah, we don't want it. We got to take care of our potholes. They know the business. They know what Atlanta has. They saw what they did. All these places.
2: Damn, JP, I'm so proud of you.
7: He's doing a hell of a job, Bubba.
2: This is the best explanation as to why the Rays and why the city of Tampa needs to give them a little bit more funding. And they're not. And listen, the owners are saying we'll put up the $1.3 billion. We just need $850 from you. I mean, the Glazers, and Jay, no offense, but they've been given that stadium for free. They paid $195 million for the team that's worth $7 billion now.
7: And we taxed, I think we taxed our local citizens a half a cent.
2: And they want a $1 billion renovation program.
6: 1.2 now, yeah.
8: Places have to pay $2.5 billion in an expansion fee, then another $2 billion for the stadium. We're gifted that. We have the Rays here, and the people love them. And you are the stewards that are going to send this team to Orlando? Oh. That's going to be your vote? I don't think that's a very good idea at all. Another thing, baseball. We have not been able to hold on to our great players here because of the revenues and unpopular owners that don't know how to spend. These guys are going to take this money that they make and put it back into our team, keep our star players here, and God forbid, maybe even win a World Series. Mm-hmm. It would be fun to see. In closing, I also want to say this. The CIT tax. We built Raymond James Stadium for 160

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1: Right. And make baseball great in Tampa Bay. We cannot lose our race. Don't let that happen.
2: Thank you,
3: Mr. Man.
4: So the guy on the right there?
3: Yeah. Okay, hold on. Yeah.
4: I'm sorry. The guy on the right there is running for mayor.
3: Right here?
4: That's Bill Carlson.
2: Yeah, but then the Charlie guy that he's talking about is all the way to the left.
3: No, this one?
2: Yeah. That POS.
3: The guy that looks like he's an AIDS patient?
2: Yes.
3: Yeah. And look at all of them. Like
2: that Lewis guy wants to run for mayor, and he is the biggest caster nutlicker there is.
4: The guy Bill Carlson, though, he's been a local local politician for a long time. I've supported him for years. He's a common sense guy.
3: Oh my God! Guess what? We're talking about politics.
4: Oh my God!
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0: Oh my God, Lummy, I think the next segment we're getting ready to do has, no political...
2: You don't want to
0: like nothing. Like, I don't think you can find anything political about a guy that jumped an airport fence in Denver and this Frontier plane was taken off and the guy got sucked into the motor.
2: Yeah.
0: Yeah. And like, it made him hamburger meat. And then Dan and I were looking at, like, what does a new, like, a completely, not even a new motor, like a refurbished, remanufactured jet motor is $10 million. New ones are $50 million. Like a refurb is $10 million. So just think about this, man. Does Frontier, you think, Jay, have like it? Like, do they get those things insured?
3: They get refurbished ones.
0: Yeah, I'm sure
3: they're insured, of course.
0: Yeah, I'm sure.
3: Yeah,
0: right.
3: They have to be.
0: But that's a big claim.
3: Ain't sure it? Is.
0: Woof. So anyway, these are people that were on the plane, and then I actually got footage of somebody that was sitting on the same side of the plane right by the motor when you can see the guy. You can't really see the guy getting sucked up into it, but you can see the motor explode.
2: Oh.
0: And like, so here, right.
4: Air travelers recounting the terrifying moments that played out Friday as a person was struck and killed by a Frontier Airlines plane after jumping a perimeter fence and crossing a runway at Denver International Airport.
0: Like, I don't think, let me, they show.

0: anything more
1: National
0: than that.
1: Airport.
0: Like, let me see if I can put a pause right here. Hold up.
2: He was walking so casually.
1: Crossing the runway again.
2: Look, he's just casually walking. The plane's already flying towards him.
0: Yeah, like, and then he gets, here's the motor, and he literally, these things, you don't understand the amount of air they're sucking in order to be, you know, jet propulsion, you know, how big this fuselage is and how many, you know, tens of, if not hundreds of thousands of pounds, if you take full fuel, full cup, I mean, it's the amount of air, like.
2: And the speed.
0: Yeah.
2: That thing's got to be going over 100 miles an hour. It's just, you know, just things, touching down.
0: Those things, no, it's taken off.
2: Oh, it's taking off?
0: Yeah, it was taken off.
1: Denver International Airport.
2: Scary.
1: Frontier Airlines said the flight was departing from Denver en route to Los Angeles when it happened. One passenger described hearing what sounded like a thud during takeoff.
0: So they were right, they were right at rotation because it tilted up, which means your maximum speed, those things rotate, Jay, I think at 120, 130. That's where they rotate at. That's where they can start pulling up on the yoke. And they were just starting to rotate, which means their maximum speed, and they hit the guy. And he got sucked into the motor.
1: According to the airport, Denver's fire department quickly extinguished the brief engine fire. Emergency crews rushed to the scene, and passengers were taken to the terminal. The airport said 12 people reported minor injuries, with 5 hospitalized. What? I'm Reed Binion reporting.
0: And the thing about Alami is, as a pilot, he's got to, it's not a wonder they didn't run off the runway, because he's maximum speed. So that means he had to reverse thrust and just lay on the brakes. Full flaps up, full flap, 30 degrees flap, full auto rotate, like full reverse thrust, and then just lay on the brakes to hope that you make it in time. Here is somebody who actually got it. Now, you can't see the guy go into the motor, but you can see the motor explode. And we saw from the other angle that, you know, we saw, it's not like, you know, the other angle shows the guy in the back of the plane. Like, in the angle that we saw, you could see that he was right by the motor. Now, they didn't obviously show the impact because it's probably very gruesome and they don't want to, you know, that was regular TV. There it is.
2: Oh, dude.
0: Hold on.
2: Dude, the pilot's a hero. You're right, Bubba.
0: Yeah.
2: That's like a bird strike with a human being.
0: Yeah.
2: It's not a bird. It's a 180 or 200 pound person.
0: I mean, listen, Scully or Sully, that was a bird strike.
3: Yeah.
0: Like, bird strikes are deadly, too. They get into the motors. And so, but like you said, Jay, you're right. Those, you know, bird strikes are deadly. Can you imagine when a bird weighs, what, 2 pounds, 3 pounds?
2: Right. I mean, this is 150 to 250 pound person.
0: Yeah.
4: We're stopping on the runway. We just hit somebody. We have an engine fire.
5: Can you the souls on board?
4: We have 231 souls on board. There was an individual.
0: I mean, Walker would love that slide.
4: Walking across the runway.
0: They actually deployed the slide for emergency, you know.
3: By the way, I sent you, we can't show it. I asked Gary, but I sent you, they took a picture of the engine and what it looked like. Do you see they're evacuating right next to the engine? And when you see this picture of what the engine looked like, you see videos, there's kids standing right by it. But, I mean, it absolutely is, like, horrifying.
0: I mean, can you see the guts and stuff?
3: You see a lot of blood. That's why we can't show it.
0: We can't show it, but I want to, let me play this, and then let me show it internally for us. Yes.
6: Yeah. Smoke in the aircraft. We're going to evacuate on the runway.
7: I need you all to...
3: These guys are...
2: Well, we'd be saying the same thing.
3: Yeah.
2: That's one of the most critical parts of takeoff, is literally when wheel comes off and your back wheels are just touching off.
0: Yep, it's called rotation, and it's the most vulnerable point it's really the most vulnerable point of the entire flight, because they can glide them in. If they got altitude and speed, you can glide them in. You can have double motor failure, and if you're within 15, 20, 30, 50 miles of an airport, if you're at 37,000 feet, you can glide 150 miles. So, I mean, but the most vulnerable point of a plane is right when it's taken off.
2: The fact we don't know the name of the captain is a travesty, yeah, because whoever was a pilot of this plane really is a hero.
0: Absolutely. Sent me a pic, but we can't. So, yeah, Mach, do not broadcast it, Mach. Do not broadcast it, please. Thank you.
3: It's the lower right. I guess they'll go over. There's just a little different. Yeah, I see that one
0: right here. Okay, yeah. Hold on.
2: Oh. Whoa.
0: Whoa.
2: That's what I think it is?
3: Yep. Yeah.
0: It's a human being.
2: Oh, my Lord. And they're just like letting kids.
0: That's what I'm saying.
7: They had him slide down. Yeah. Hey, Walker, look at this wonderful kids slide. Don't look to the right.
0: Yeah. The kids are taking a pic. You can see. Oh, yeah.
2: Oh my Lord. Oh,
3: Felix is like, tell him it's a haunted house. I'm like, yeah, tell him it's a haunted house when he wants to go in it. I mean.
2: No, yeah. I want to go off on the other side and pretend like it didn't happen.
3: Yeah, exactly.
0: So, Jay, look at this. You having to reconstruct auto accidents is, you know, God, probably the majority of your business.
2: See what I do.
0: And that's exactly what you do. Well, I don't know. You've been known to win First Amendment cases and some other things here and there.
2: Mid-mile some stuff, too.
0: I want you to look at this. This is one of the worst things ever. This guy is speeding and runs a red light and hits this woman. Now, there's no blood or nothing. We can show it.
3: Oh, yeah.
0: It.
3: Yeah.
0: But it splits her car in half.
2: Did she hit that pole?
0: And she walked away with scrapes and bruises only. Wait till you see this. That's her car.
2: What?
0: Her car in half. She's actually in this mess.
2: She's in that part?
0: Yes. Here she is right there.
2: What?
0: Yes.
2: That is unbelievable.
0: One, it said serious 3-car accident. One car split in half. Working on getting victims out. Please avoid this area. Let me see if it shows it again or not. That's
3: insane.
0: Where she's at. And she made it. Like with no major injuries.
2: I don't know
0: how that happened.
2: I don't know about that.
3: What kind of car was it? Because I want to buy one of those.
0: Immediately.
3: Jeez.
0: Look at this.
3: A drunk driver hit her.
2: Wow.
0: So, when I come back, Lummy, there were a couple teen takeovers over the weekend.
3: I can't believe it was here.
0: And guess what? This isn't going to be political. There was a teen takeover in Dana Beach, Florida. Which is that like in like near Miami or?
3: It's, yeah, East Coast area.
0: So Dana Beach, Florida, they had a teen takeover and you can see how they handle it. And in fact, what you see are, well, I'm just going to play this before I go into words. And then we had one here in Tampa and the Tampa police, it's just amazing how different agencies handle different things.
2: Mm-hmm.
0: Like how Grady Judd handles things and how Chad Cronister handles things and how the TPD handles things. And, you know, they don't come in and are snowflaked out. Mm-mm. Look at how bad this is. This is when you let teen takeovers get away from it and you're not, you know, these two black guys are absolutely beating the ever living crap out of two white girls. Check this out.
2: Whoa. Whoa.
0: Yeah.
2: Whoa. That's disturbing to watch. Where's the humanity in children anymore? I mean, Jesus, it's unbelievable.
0: This is a direct reflection upon parenting.
2: Yep.
0: You only get kids to act that way that have not been held accountable at home or have been allowed just to play video games all day and have no structure at home.
2: No consequences.
0: It's just, yeah, no consequences. No consequences. You're not taught at home that if I catch you ever acting that way, that you're going to get your ass whipped or 85 privileges taken away or whatever. It's just, Our younger generation is just a bunch. You know what they are? They're savages. They're absolute savages. And we had a huge teen takeover here in Tampa. And guess what? Tampa police officers rolled up in there, and they yoked up 22 kids, and it lasted about 15 minutes.
8: Mm-hmm. He's a good guy, even though he's a...
9: Bubba the Love Sponge.
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1: So Lummy, they're saying that, I don't know who organizes these teen takeovers, but I guess they're whatever social media or...
2: They do it on Instagram, TikTok.
1: And they just say, well, so they've already announced this, they're going to do another one in Tampa?
2: Yeah, I sent you like the little flyer that they sent out.
1: Oh, you did?
2: Yeah.
1: Well, good luck.
3: You going? Because,
1: well, we should.
3: I don't know, actually, after watching that last one.
1: Downtown Tampa P2 Takeover.
3: What?
1: May 15th. Leave drama home, please, or stay home. We're taking over Tampa. Meet up at City Hall, 315 East Kennedy Boulevard, Tampa. We lit. Respect the city. Stay safe. Keep it moving.
2: Yeah, good luck with that.
1: So are they trying to like have like a peaceful protest?
2: Yeah, it never turns
1: because
2: out that way.
1: Because you can do that.
2: Yeah, but it never turns out that way.
1: But no, it turns out like this. This is how it turns out. Stand by. Hold on.
4: This hour with a teen takeover at Curtis Hickson Park in Tampa that landed 22 people in jail. They're between the ages of 12 and 21 years old. Police tell us the large group of teens tried taking over the area, causing traffic disruptions and other issues at the park. Fox 13's Danielle Zelkowski joins us from Curtis Hickson. Danielle, TPD released video of the situation that shows just how chaotic this all got.
5: Yeah, Aaron, and advocates say that these teen takeovers are a real problem and that a teen without something to do is going to find something to do. And unfortunately, that is what we saw last night. Take a look.
1: Or a teen with non-participating or involved parents are going, you know, like, good luck on either one of your kids. Trey now is in college, but good luck 2 years ago, and good luck to Sage, both of them coming to you and Candle and saying, hey, Mom, Dad, we're going over to a teen takeover tonight where there's going to be about 300 teens raising hell, okay?
3: Yeah, no.
1: No. As a matter of fact, I'm going to make sure that you're certainly not getting out of this house tonight.
3: I got a 14-year-old. They're saying there was a 12-year-old there.
1: Yeah,
3: I know exactly where my 14-year-old is at every single moment of every single day, 24/7.
2: Yeah, it looks very nonviolent.
5: And that's just some of the scenes from Tampa police officers.
1: Yeah, that looks really nonviolent.
5: Picking up the teen takeover at Curtis Hickson Park Friday night. There were one each.
1: Yes, absolutely.
3: So do you see what they're doing in the streets? You remember when we were talking about real political protests and when they're downtown at city council, they can't even step into the crosswalk because it's illegal in the state of Florida to violate right of way and impede traffic.
1: Yep. Yep, absolutely.
5: To arrest, but countless more teens in the area. Tampa police say the teens were fighting and causing a disturbance of the peace, with officials recovering two guns and even drugs from the area. A teen safety advocate says youth gun violence is an issue that every gun owner needs to consider. He tells me many kids admit to getting guns from unsecured locations, such as unlocked cars and homes. And unfortunately, this is not the first time Tampa Bay has seen a teen takeover. In the past, teens have gone to businesses.
1: I almost feel like I wish we could go down there and cover it and get some footage, but I'm afraid that we could literally get killed.
3: They could
1: literally shoot us. And I'm not trying to be a pussy or nothing, but I mean, these kids are carrying guns. They're buying them or stealing them, and they're carrying guns.
2: Most of them are stolen.
5: And disrupted the people.
1: I at one time owned 18 nightclubs, Sponges Teen Centers. And we never had this problem in 1992, 93, 94, 95. Made a lot of money. Just having, I would go to and get these, grocery stores that went under. You know, the Food Lions and the Wendell and Lummy, and I'd just turn them into, put a dance floor and a DJ booth in there and pool tables and video games. And, and we killed it. Absolutely killed it. Didn't have to have metal detectors. Kids didn't act that way back then.
5: Mm-hmm. There with these events. Freddie Barton with Safe and Sound Hillsboro says that this is an issue that will take everyone to solve, from parents and other trusted adults in the community. And the time to talk to your kids and the kids in your life is now.
6: We don't want kids to feel that it's okay. They should take it upon themselves to just create an ad hoc party. So many things can go wrong with that. It's not that we adults don't want our kids to have fun. We want them to be able to come home every night.
1: I like that. I like that statement.
6: Safe and sound.
1: I don't think kids can gather now in large groups and it not be a crap show. I just think the way that everybody's got their phone out trying to get some type of viral moment just absolutely, you know, incites problems.
2: No,
1: because two people hanging out, I'm sorry, 100 kids just hanging out, listening to music, you know, sitting on the hoods of their cars, causing no problem, that doesn't go viral. But people shooting, killing each other, violence, fights, that's what goes viral, unfortunately, and everybody wants to be, you know, to be a viral sensation. So you have to do something outlandish in order to go viral.
2: That's right.
1: That's what everybody wants to do. Go viral. I don't know why, because everybody's a bunch of narcissistic assholes. Let entertainers and people, let us go viral. Let us be the stars of the show. Not people, not kids that are trying to go viral and show off because they got an Instagram or a TikTok account.
3: But again, they don't even realize that if something goes viral, that means nothing. You've had so many videos go viral with tens of millions of views and 20 million views. And what does that do? Nothing.
1: Nothing.
3: It goes away in a minute. And then there's something else that happens.
1: And none of these people really probably have, you know, got to the point of being able to monetize anything. I mean, listen, we had a video one time that did 85 million on Facebook. We made about $5,000-$6,000 on it. But because we're monetized, we're a legitimate business.
3: 85 million. These guys, they're not getting 10,000 views for this crap.
1: But exactly. And they got, you know, they got 800 followers.
3: Right.
5: In a statement, Tampa Police Department Chief Lee Bearcaw says this type of reckless and criminal behavior will not be tolerated in our city. What began as a large gathering quickly escalated into disorder and activity that placed others at risk. Parents need to know.
1: Just like Jay said, parents need to know where their children are and who they're with. Bingo. This is all parenting. You can blame the kids all you want, but it starts at home. They learn this behavior, or they're allowed this behavior at home. What'd you send me?
2: I sent you the mugshot. Like what? Lord! Yeah,
1: those are four.
2: Yeah, these are the four that they could show because they were over 18.
3: They got teens. Those don't look like teens, like high school kids.
1: These guys are all over 18.
2: Yeah,
1: and they had of these four, these two guns were confiscated. Yep. Here's another look at it before we say goodbye. I don't know if there's any volume on this or not. I don't think there is.
2: But there is language
3: that makes it even scarier.
1: Look at the cops. They ain't playing.
2: Nope.
1: They're throwing you down to the ground and cuffing you.
7: I need some of the units that have their vehicle over at Gasparilla Plaza. If they can return to their vehicle, we need somewhere to put these 1015s in.
2: Hopefully, Tampa prosecutes him.
3: Yes.
1: What's that?
2: I said, hopefully, Tampa prosecutes him because it's funny because the guy that fell through my ceiling that.
1: Hold on. Don't tell me there was a no pros.
2: Oh, no pros. No. And he just got arrested again.
3: They no pros the guy that tried to break into Bella's house, Bubba. Yeah.
2: Bubba,
1: you're
2: the guy.
1: Well, Jay, we're certainly familiar with people getting no prosecutor, aren't
3: we? Yes, we are.
1: Jesus.
2: Bubba, Daniel Rose sent me the guy just got arrested for almost burglary, armed robbery, all this stuff. They no prosecute him.
1: And 3 months earlier, he did the same thing at your Airbnb. And they let him go.
2: Yep.
1: And 3 months later, he's doing the same thing, and they'll probably let him go.
2: Exactly.
1: You know where the real problem is? Our prosecution and our state government.
2: Mm-hmm.
1: That's the real problem. These cops are in here busting ass. But you know what? When they bring in the bad guys and you let the bad guys out, whose problem is it? It's a prosecutorial problem. Prosecute these people. That's the problem.
2: Stop being pussies.
1: Let me thank you for doing that for me today.
2: No problem.
1: And do you want me to do a couple breakdowns?
2: If you could, that'd be great.
1: No, I mean, are you guys equipped for it?
2: Yeah, of course.
1: Okay, fantastic.
2: Yeah, we'll get you rolling. Just once it's done, we'll go.
1: Fantastic. Well, and you and Macho Man can leave if it's because I know how to turn it off.
2: Okay.
1: I know how to turn it off.
2: Yeah, we'll get
1: our stuff. I can't turn us on, but I can turn us off, my friend. Jay, thank you, bud.
3: Thank you.
1: We'll see you guys all tomorrow. Appreciate you.
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0: Whew. Monday, May 11th. 2026, me, Dr. Dan Lummy, Macho Man, Gary Cantrell, and hope everybody had a happy Mother's Day. Lummy, can you get a quick little screenshot of my T-shirt?
6: Yes,
0: have
6: sir.
0: Baby Gary captivated.
6: Yes,
0: look at
6: sir.
0: That, buddy. Look at that. That's what I'm talking about.
6: I like it.
0: Woo! Good. My skag. Hope everybody had a great Mother's Day. We ended up going to the Cracker Barrel. That's where Mom wanted to go.
6: Really?
0: Up there by your house.
6: Yeah.
0: And I could have not had a better experience. Like, nothing fancy, just really good Cracker Barrel food. Crap, I'm not endorsed or sponsored by Cracker Barrel. Although two people came up to me and said, hi, I like that. That's cool.
6: That's always good.
0: It's just, you know, God, I was breaking down the numbers last week, our digital numbers. We don't even know what type of audience we have on AM 820. We don't even know. Nope. Like, we don't even know. It could be a lot. It could be none. It could be a little. It could be medium. I think it's a lot. If you take the FM transmitter over there in Pinellas, then you throw the AM 820. And then if you take all of our digital numbers, you know, Facebook, YouTube, X, and the very Twitch, and within Facebook and YouTube, they got great analytics where you can break down geographically where your audience is from. And I think if you would take all of our numbers, we would be the number one rated show, even with Nielsen and
6: add it all up together.
0: I think, and here's the deal with those other people that do the ratings, it's an estimate. It's not, but when you get your digital numbers, those are real clicks. That's not an estimate. Those are, you know, people that
6: hard data.
0: That's hard data. That means there are people that clicked on your link and listened for whatever, you know, they even have links of time and you know, how long they listen and what have you. So let me, like, in order for me to still get recognized in Tampa, and then the person of the two, they both watched us. One watched us on one watched the show on Facebook, and one watched it on YouTube. Unless he's in Tampa, he was actually from like the Villages area.
6: Oh, nice.
0: And he was taking his mom to the Cracker Barrel. And he listens to AM 820 at times because he says he still likes the feel of radio.
3: Well, it's crazy because on Saturday when I was at Busch Gardens.
0: The Dark Continent.
3: Yes, exactly.
0: Do they still call it that or no?
3: Yeah, no, yeah, they do because, okay. I mean, it's Africa.
6: It's a theme.
3: Yeah.
6: It's a theme. It's the African theme.
0: Absolutely.
6: Because not all Busch Gardens are Africa.
0: That's
3: exactly.
0: That's exactly what I was getting at. It's themed after Africa.
3: But yes, we kind of walked in because we met some friends up there and we're watching the concert thing. And a lawyer came up to me and said, "Hey, you're Lummy, right?" Yeah, I was like, yeah. And then on Sunday at Walmart, me and Walker go.
0: Well,
3: there.
0: We're number one with Walmart shoppers. I promise you that.
3: Well, but I'm up in the Wesley Chapel Walmart, and I'm stopped and I'm getting something at the vending machine because Walker just wanted like a water, and this guy comes up and goes, "Hey, nice shirt." And he goes, "I listen, by the way." And I go, "Oh, well, thank you." He goes, "Bubba Army man, really happy, really love you guys." One was on Twitch and the other one was on our app.
0: Yeah.
6: I got one in Miami when I was at the race.
0: You did?
6: Uh-huh.
0: Yeah.
3: Nice.
6: So, Bubba Army guy. So and I get like guys like on trucks driving by in the street like, "Ducka, Bubba Army." I get that all the time.
0: Do you have a Bubba Army sticker on the
6: no.
0: on the Cybertruck?
6: No.
0: No.
3: I don't think he has a Bubba Army sticker on anything.
0: No, son of a bitch. He's not proud of us like everybody else.
3: And anyway. I was wearing a Bucko Brew shirt, so it's not like I was wearing a Bubba Army shirt.
0: So I wasn't wearing a Bubba Army shirt either. So anyway, listen. Cracker Barrel. So they have a thing where you can call ahead and get like on a list, and then they text you when you're like 10 minutes, like they have it down. And the place was absolutely bananas. I mean, it was packed.
6: Oh, I'm sure it was crowded.
0: Oh, and we went at 12:30. So, I mean, it was
6: prime time.
0: It was absolutely to the gills, including everybody in the rocking chair and everything. And I pulled up and I go, "Oh my God, this is going to be a shit show." Nope. We got seated within 10 minutes. So then I'm thinking, I mean, every table's full, the entire gift shop's full. And I'm like, man, this is going to take forever. We had this waitress, I think her name was Maria, Hispanic girl, probably one of the best waitresses I've ever had, had the food out. There was, I think, six or seven of us, and had the food out like 15, 20 minutes. I could not have had a better experience than the one that I had at Cracker Barrel in Wesley Chapel.
3: Nice.
0: Do you guys ever go to that one up there?
3: I've never been to that one, no.
0: No. Okay, cool.
3: It's good to know, though.
0: Dan, what did you do for Arlene?
6: We had a dinner at Noble Crust in St. Pete. She likes that place.
0: Okay.
3: That place is good.
0: And that was Janie. Like, I was thinking we may go a little fancier, but Janie Cakes wanted to go to Cracker Barrel, so that's where we went.
6: Well, Stephen called this one, and I guess I RSVP'd too late because I got there. There wasn't a seat for me, so I had two meatballs and split. But I got to give Mom a card.
0: So hold on. You get there, and there's no chair for you. They can't even, like, muster up one, like, little side chair?
6: Nope. They were packed to the hilt. There was no chair untaken.
0: I mean, like, Steve or Jay, they weren't able to be like, "Listen, we'll get..." I mean, you probably want to... You came alone, right?
6: I had my dogs with me, because I knew this was going to happen. I knew there was no chair, because Steven tried to add me on, and like, nope. So I got
0: there,
6: and I gave
0: him
6: a kiss. They were last night.
0: My God.
3: Wow.
0: So you just walked in, grabbed two meatballs, probably off of somebody's plate.
6: Yeah, my mom's.
0: Yeah, and then gave her a card, gave her a hug and kissed, and then blasted?
6: Yep. It was easy. It was like a 15-minute Mother's Day.
0: That's on brand. You should probably do something nice for her this week, though.
6: I did something nice for her.
0: Last week?
6: No, I gave her a card and a kiss and, flowers.
0: How many hundos were in that card?
6: We don't give cash.
0: Oh, you don't?
6: No.
3: Not in the family.
6: Yeah, within the family.
0: I mean, it's all understood. It's just rich people giving rich people more money.
3: Exactly. Right.
0: It's just,
6: doesn't matter.
0: I give you 400, and then you give me 300 back for my birthday, and then I give you 300 back for your birthday.
6: Yeah,
0: and then
6: I'm a lake. Splash some water on me.
3: Yeah, and her bank card is hooked up to Dr. Dan's account anyway.
0: Right, so it doesn't matter. The family trust.
3: Exactly.
0: ATM cards. I think probably all three got cards, what I'm saying?
6: That's so funny.
0: I mean, what did you... Oh, you spent... didn't you spend Saturday going to do the deal?
3: Yeah, Saturday went. Walker had his closing ceremonies, and then my mom.
0: Hold on, closing ceremonies.
3: Yeah, they well,
0: closing
3: yeah,
0: ceremonies of what? T-ball?
3: Yeah, exactly.
0: Oh,
6: like
0: my
6: Olympics?
0: God.
3: Undefeated. They went undefeated.
0: Hold on. I mean, how do you go undefeated? I mean, first of all, I don't even know if they keep score in
3: they
0: T-ball.
3: They don't. No.
0: So, like, you know, I mean, Walker's team could have very well. You know, scored more runs than every team they played,
3: yes.
0: But they don't keep score.
3: No, they
0: so
3: don't.
0: How are you undefeated?
3: Well, I mean, that's what they say. Listen, you know, every team was undefeated.
0: Every team. Man, because I remember, man, first of all, when I played T-ball, you didn't even have any ceremonies.
3: No.
0: You just, you know, had to play, I think, 2 years of T-ball, then you could go to the minor leagues.
3: Yes.
0: And the minor leagues were like five to seven. I think something like that. And then it was major leagues, and that was like 8 to 11, something like that. But let me, once you got part of a team, like I was in the Cubs. So once you were in the Cubs, you were with the Cubs in the minors and the majors, and then they redrafted you for Pony League, and that's when you were 13.
3: Oh, nice.
0: But if you were good enough and you were in the minors, they could call you up to the majors. I think the minors were like 5 to 7. And if you're like a 6-year-old or a 7-year-old and you're getting after it, it was just like the big leagues in today's world where they would like if the major league had and they couldn't kick you off the team. So like, you know, because back in the day, I think it was like $10 to be on the team. $10. And then your mom and dad had to buy your uniform, which was like another 15, maybe 20. And that's it. And so, but here was the deal. I mean, like, if you sucked and you were in the majors, you know, you just happened to be in the majors because you were that age. But, you know, first of all, they put you in right field. You had to play at least 3 innings. Every kid had to play at least 3 innings. Well, once you think that the coaches would get that guy that sucked and struck out, like, you know, was afraid of the ball and all that kind of stuff. But he had this minor leaguer, like this 6- and 7-year-old that was Johnny Hotshot. He'd bring that kid up and put him out there. So there was some.
3: Makes sense.
0: It's pretty cool that way. But I think in today's world, like, you know, since we kept score at T-ball. And there were no closing end-of-the-year ceremonies.
6: I mean, closing ceremonies are unbelievable.
0: Yeah, closing ceremonies. So, Lummi, what did the closing... What did... And I'm not...
3: It was very uneventful.
0: I'm not trying to think bad about Walker.
3: Oh, no.
0: I'm just saying about the whole system that we live in nowadays.
3: Yeah, well, it was very uneventful. And he got a... They said, hey, thank you, and gave him a ring.
0: Like a
3: Bob Army ring, yeah, exactly.
0: Like a barb ring,
3: yeah.
0: Something that.
3: Yeah, I was blown away by they spent that much money. I mean, I used to get a little stupid trophy.
0: Yeah, we'd get a trophy that cost the league maybe $1.50.
3: Exactly.
0: To make, you know, like the baseball, like maybe it'd have a little baseball in the middle of it, you know, or something like that. But it was just, you know, something real stupid that you didn't even really. Want to keep.
3: And now they get a ring. And so...
0: I mean, and is it a, like... How do they even get sizing?
3: Oh, there's no sizing. It's just one size fits all for a little kid.
0: Okay.
3: Yeah, I mean, they...
0: I mean, can Walker even wear it?
3: Or
0: is it too big? Is it too small?
3: It's a little too big for him.
0: Yeah.
3: Yeah,
0: by the time he can wear it, he's two levels past T-ball. By the time he can wear it.
3: Yeah.
0: And who wants to wear a T-ball ring when you're already two levels past T-ball?
3: Yeah, it doesn't make any sense.
0: That would be like a guy that made it to the Rays, right? And he won the championship in single A. And they, you know, I'm thinking that they have, I don't know, do they have like in single, double, and triple A, do they have like a World Series? Like, do they crown a champion?
3: Yeah, for each league, but it's not like, you know, triple A and North Carolina plays triple A and Tennessee.
0: But what I'm saying is like, I mean, you know, like, if you made it to the Rays, but you won a championship in single A ball, that would be like you going, now you're part of the Rays, you're part of big leagues, but you wearing your single A championship
3: ring. Yeah, I don't see that happening.
0: Yeah, exactly. So like by the time Walker can actually fit into his T-ball ring, he's going to be a couple levels ahead, and he would get clowned if he'd wear his T-ball championship ring.
3: Exactly.
0: Right?
3: It'd be like Steve winning the minor league hockey.
0: That'd be like Steve on the Stanley Cup. That would be like Steve being on the Orlando Solar Bears and them winning it all. And then he got called up to the Penguins again, and he was trying to show Crosby his Solar Bear ring.
3: Yeah, exactly. It'd be a big joke.
0: When he has a Stanley Cup ring for when he played with, you know, for that year that the Penguins won the championship, the Stanley Cup, and Steve was on the roster, he has a ring. It's beautiful. And you know, so do you have a picture of Walker's ring?
3: I'm trying to find it real quick because I know I'm pretty sure Ashley posted it. It was hard because he kind of didn't put it over.
0: Well, he didn't put anything over.
3: Well,
0: I mean, a kid didn't put. I mean, literally, he puts nothing over. Like nothing. Like he puts nothing over, and he hates my guts.
3: He puts Dr. Dan over.
0: Oh, okay.
3: Unfortunately, I mean, I'm just saying. Unfortunately, he doesn't put me over. Trust me, I don't get put over. But Dr. Dan, like this dolphin that was supposed to be rescuing him in the pool yesterday, and he was calling it Dan the dolphin because Dan's a hero, and so the dolphin was the hero. And I said, "Where'd you get Dan from?" And he goes, "Dr. Dan."
6: Oh, that's so sweet. I make a fuss over, but I don't touch him.
0: I stay completely away from him. I ignore him. I actually give him mean looks.
6: I just touch his curly hair sometimes. I like to touch his hair.
0: I don't.
6: You know, like, give the ear thing? I touch his hair.
0: I stay so completely away from him. And I think that, you know, maybe I'm hoping that he grows out of this Bubba hatred, because I know Lummy is going to be with me till the day I no longer broadcast. And, you know, so I'm going to probably watch Walker grow up to, you know, let me at least got 10 years left in me.
3: Oh, of course.
0: What's Walker now? Four?
3: Yes.
0: Four. So I'm going to at least see him through his middle school years, you know, till we wrap this up. And so, you know, if I don't die sooner. So let me, I'm trying to, like, you know, long play this deal. Hopefully he'll, like, maybe by 6 or 7 grow out of the Bubba hatred deal, because he can maybe further understand either me or the show better.
3: I hope so. I really hope so.
6: It may even get to the point where you'll sponsor him and be his confirmation.
0: Well, that or I
6: can. You know, Catholic?
0: Maybe Lummy, we could beat maybe the Bubba Army. No. Like if they do, as he continues his progress in baseball, I know if they look for local sponsors. You know, Bubba Army. I'd love to have a Bubba Army. You know,
6: baseball team.
0: Well, sponsor. You know, sponsor. I'm sure it's probably like $2,500 or something like that for the year. I don't know.
6: What is it? Do you know,
3: Bubba? Jason. Norris, $10.
0: You know, Lummy would probably have a better understanding as to...
3: We could do probably, it's about a grand.
0: Yeah.
3: You see, I mean, pretty much the uniforms, and I mean, realistically, that's it.
0: Some equipment.
3: Yeah, I mean, even really, that. Maybe a T, like, there's really
0: nothing. I know, but do you get your logo on the
3: Yeah, you could. You could post it right there. It'd be like the Bad News Bears with the bail bond.
0: Remember, they were
6: the Bubba Army Bears.
0: But if you remember, man, listen to this: the Bad News Bears were sponsored by Chico's bail bonds. Everybody but else,
6: Al Estes bail bonds sponsored a bunch of baseball teams.
0: Oh yeah, when I was
6: a
0: kid. Yeah, absolutely.
6: They were very prolific with the sponsoring.
0: Walter Matthau would show up drunk and smoking cigarettes
6: with the beers.
0: And I remember the kids. In today's world, man. You could never make another Bad News Bears movie, because you remember the kids were smoking and drinking. Remember,
6: they do now.
3: Yeah, exactly.
6: They're smoking. If they're not with a cigarette, they got a vape or they're smoking pot.
0: No, I don't think they're making movies about that.
3: No, they're not.
0: I don't think they're making full blown, you know, theatrical, you know, movies that are in the theaters of kids smoke, you know, 12 and 13 year olds smoking and drinking beer. I mean, I don't even know that the Motion Picture Association, Dan, what was Bad News Bears rated? PG?
3: PG, yeah.
0: Mm-hmm. Yeah, so I don't think you could get a PG rating, you know, showing young people, you know, doing that. Like, you know how. Dan, they pulled tobacco, big tobacco out of NASCAR. They pulled big tobacco out of Formula One. I mean, you know, sports that
6: but
0: are.
6: We still have people smoking cigarettes in movies.
0: No. I'm talking about, though, just the mindset. Yeah, they have adults smoking cigarettes in movies. And like, you know, but you don't have kids. And we've gotten so soft that we don't even allow, you know, tobacco. Listen, I've never been a cigarette smoker, and I could care less where cigarette companies, advertise. I think that's I think that limiting where they can advertise is horrible.
3: Yeah.
0: I mean, I think it's
6: the First Amendment violation.
0: I mean, it should. I mean, first of all, if you look at NASCAR and Formula One, Big Tobacco used to be. I mean, Dan, Big Tobacco was huge in sponsorships for both of those venues.
6: At 100%.
0: I mean,
6: so was alcohol at one point.
0: Yes, and so they're like, well, kids could. Well, listen. If you were to look at the ratings and the average demographic of Formula One and NASCAR, it's not kids. It's men, 25 to 65. That's what racing for the most part is geared towards. So that, big government stepping in, and that was
6: the Snapchat car is going down back street.
0: The TikTok car, the Facebook car, the YouTube car. I mean, YouTube, I think, sponsors a bunch of stuff, right?
3: Yeah, they do. No, I sent you a picture. It's hard to see it because it wasn't zoomed in, and it was more just once that ceremony was done, we were ready to. Ashley and I were ready to just go to brunch with my parents.
0: All right, that's a pretty good pick. Hold on, let me see here. Hold on, that's a pretty good pick.
6: Well, that's cute.
0: Yeah, they probably got those made for about $18.
3: Exactly. Yeah,
0: on Temu.
3: Exactly. They got it. They got it nice and cheap, and that Alibaba. Was the only thing they did.
0: Sure.
3: Yeah,
0: but you know what? I will tell you. I mean, that's probably a pretty big, it fits his pointer finger, so it would probably fit his ring finger, and for a kid, that's better than some little trinket-ass trophy.
3: No, I don't know. I grew up with a trophy. I don't know.
0: That's pretty good.
6: Trophies break. That's not going to break.
0: Well, that's pretty cool, actually. That's pretty cool.
3: Yeah, now, I will tell you that
0: 85% of the kids are going to lose them.
3: Oh,
0: I'm just saying, when Dan, you have a trophy, you put it on your shelf, you're not taking it outside and playing with it. You probably won't lose that trophy. But this, you're definitely taking it outside. You're definitely show your friends. You're definitely wearing it to school, which means you're going to lose it.
3: Exactly.
0: I mean, anything a kid can take to school, he can lose.
3: Yep.
6: That's true.
3: And there it is. It's going to be gone soon.
0: Well, I'm just saying, that's stolen from us. He's pretty cute.
6: Flash mob.
0: Listen, was this over? Let me. Did this happen?
3: Yeah.
0: This
3: yes. Day? Yeah. It was Friday. It was Friday. It was Friday. Saturday.
0: So, Titus O'Neil, former WWE superstar, and man, he
3: friends
0: is
3: of Dr. Dan.
0: Very good friends of the Diaco family. Yeah, very good friends of Jeff Jarrigante. Mm-hmm. Good friends with Rob Elder. Good friends. He's just. Titus O'Neil's friends with everybody.
3: Yes.
0: I mean, he is probably.
3: You went to lunch with him, right?
0: I have.
3: Yeah.
0: He's both times I've met or seen or interacted with Titus, once in the Diaco box. He's a mainstay in the Diaco box at the games. He always swings by.
6: Yes.
0: And he's not just a flyby. There's some guys that come in to the Diaco box just to pay their respects and kiss the ring, and they don't stay that long. And then there's other dudes that set up shop and really like to be in the Diaco box because they don't get messed with. They can enjoy the game. They can have a little food, a little liquor. And Titus is one of the guys that is, he stays at least half the game.
6: Mm-hmm.
0: And he's just so philanthropic, and he's so nice. And I got to tell you, out of all the, all the famous people that live in Tampa philanthropically and giving back to the community, he's one of the nicest, most genuine philanthropic people, celebrities that I know, and this is just such a great thing that he did. This is so touching. And one of our sponsors, Volkswagen of Wesley Chapel, Scott Fink, the owner, general manager Rolo. We really don't know Scott. I think I've met Scott before, but our major connection is Rolo. I've been with Rolo for years through his various Volkswagen places.
3: Great guy.
0: He was with Lindell Volkswagen for a while. I don't know. I think Lindell got bought out maybe, but Rolo now has been to the Volkswagen of Wesley Chapel for quite some time. Titus O'Neil wanted to give a struggling mother, a brand new Volkswagen for Mother's Day in conjunction with his family foundation. And is it the Bullard? Is it the Bullard Family Foundation?
3: Yes.
0: Is that Billy Bullard and his dad? Fred Bullard?
3: No.
0: Will you look up the Bullard Foundation? Because I think, Dan, it's Billy Bullard Bullard, and I think it was originally started by his father, Fred Bullard. And, you know, look and see if that's it, Lummy. In conjunction with the Bullard Family Foundation, Titus O'Neill, who obviously is either on their board or the spokesperson for the Bullard.
3: No, it's his last name. It's his real last name.
0: Oh, is it really?
3: Yeah.
0: Oh, okay. But I do know that Fred Bullard does have a foundation as well. So Titus O'Neill's real last name is Bullard.
3: Yes.
0: That's great. So this is his foundation.
3: Yes.
0: So he got a hold of Scott Fink, the owner of Wesley Chapel Volkswagen. Scott, of course, in conjunction with Rollo. When I play this video, you'll see Rollo and Scott in the back. So Titus called up Scott, owner of Wesley Chapel Volkswagen, and it said, hey, listen, can I get... I got to think that this is probably a $45,000 to $60,000 Volkswagen.
3: I would say
0: not more. I could be low.
3: No, yeah, I think you are. I think you are a little low.
0: So, I don't know how Titus qualified, or he just knew of this woman who was who's a single mom and was struggling and just picked her. I don't know the qualification process. I just know it's such a great thing. It really is. So I think Rollo sent us a little video of it.
3: Yes.
0: Now, this is from, I think, Titus O'Neill's Instagram.
3: Is it not? Yes, it is. Okay. Yes.
0: So Titus O'Neill's Instagram is Titus O'Neill WWE. And this is such a great story, not only because I have so much respect for Titus and just how philanthropic he is and how close he is to Dan and his family.
3: He's still jacked too.
0: Oh, he is
6: so big.
0: It literally looks like he could, the Bucks need to call him up and say, hey man, we need an outside linebacker, brother.
6: He looks bigger and better than most of the players.
0: He looks like an edge guy all day, does he not?
3: He does.
0: Lummy, he looks like he could line up on that edge.
6: Like Simeon Rice.
0: And be like an ex-Max Crosby or something like that. I mean, this guy looks like a Micah Parsons or something.
3: Exactly.
0: God, you're right. He's still jacked. Is he over 40?
3: Yeah. Oh, yeah. Yeah. He's over 40. Yeah.
6: He's got a kid that's 20 years old.
0: Yeah. His back muscles have muscles.
3: Exactly. Yeah. Look at his traps. Yeah.
0: I mean, and every time you meet him,
3: he's 49.
0: Is he?
6: Jesus.
3: He's 49. He looks really good.
0: He looks 39. Awesome.
3: Yeah.
0: And he's just. And he's just an unbelievable human being. And thank you to Wesley Chapel Volkswagen. Again, when you're looking for a new or used vehicle, it doesn't even have to be a Volkswagen. Give my boys at Wesley Chapel Volkswagen, Volkswagen of Wesley Chapel. You can go to VWWC.com.
3: Yes, it is.
0: And peruse around and what they got. If they don't have what you're looking for, pick up the phone, call Wesley Chapel Volkswagen, ask for a guy named Rollo. Tell them you're Bubba Army and say, hey, Rollo, I'm not looking for a Volkswagen. I'm looking for a 2019 BMW, you know, whatever the hell. He will put his feelers out and find it for you.
3: He sure will.
0: Also, you're not going to get a better price on a new or used Volkswagen than Wesley Chapel Volkswagen. Volkswagen of Wesley Chapel. Just call Rollo. They stepped up and gave Titus this car to give to this woman. Here's the story.
7: Oh, my gosh. Are you serious? Yeah. Oh, my God.
8: Hey, what's going on, everyone? I'm Thaddeus Bullard, a.k.a. WWE legend Titus O'Neill here.
0: Thaddeus Bullard is his real name. Okay. I just know him. I never knew his real name.
8: Campus of Thaddeus M. Bullard Academy at Sly Middle Magnet School. And today, we're going to surprise a single mother with a brand new car. She's Chanel Barrett, right here from the Tampa Bay area. She's a single mother of three who has been working extremely hard, not only to help her kids get through private school, etc., but also just being a great pillar of the community, helping other people in the community, and even with her struggles, her health issues.
0: Says, yesterday, I had an honor of surprising Chanel Barrett, a single mom of three who is in dire need of reliable transportation and a new car. Thank you to the great team of Volkswagen of Wesley Chapel, along with my brother Scott Fink and his son,
3: RJ
0: Fink for helping us pull off this seamless and transformative way. This is unbelievable.
8: From time to time, she's battling lupus. She still finds a way to put a smile on her face.
0: Dan, what's lupus?
6: It's an autoimmune disease where your body attacks itself. It happens sometimes in women in their 40s.
0: Okay.
8: So we got a referral. Just wanted to do something special for her. So I made a phone call to my good friend Scott Fink of Volkswagen of Wesley Chapel. It's not the first time.
0: There's Scott. Yeah. There's my boy Rollo in the sport coat.
8: We've done this through my Bullard Family Foundation. But we wanted to make a special moment. Scott's always about doing great things in the community. So it just made sense that we go with Scott and get this beautiful Volkswagen. She's been driving the same car for 16 years. Needless to say,
0: it sounds like me and the Crown Vic.
6: Do you identify as a single mother of three?
0: I'm a single dad that's struggling
8: on his last leg. But with love and support and so many great people coming together, this single mother, Chanel Bear.
0: Look at him. He's so jacked.
6: He is.
0: Oh my God, he's such a good dude. Titus O'Neill, thank you for all you do, my friend. And thank you to helping this single mom out.
8: Will now be driving a brand new car where she can transport her boys, but also do all her ripping and running. And
0: look at those traps. Look at that guy.
3: Look at his arms.
0: Guy's almost 50.
3: His arms are just absolutely ripped.
0: I need to find out what the hell he's taking.
6: His fingers have muscles.
0: Yeah, he does. And he's a good-looking dude, man. I really want to say
3: it's the shirt. I want to be like, man, that shirt is fitted.
0: I just want to try to find something wrong with the dude, but I can't.
3: You can't. Teeth are good. Everything's good.
0: I mean, teeth are on point.
6: He's
0: smart.
6: He's funny.
0: He's very well-versed. Very well-versed. Very educated.
3: University of Florida, I believe, right?
8: All the great things that she needs to get done for her family. But more importantly, she can finally go on a vacation at some point and drive that thing wherever.
3: He looks like he's about 35 and just got out of the NFL or in the NFL.
0: It looks like he's got, you know.
6: Warming up. Pre-game.
0: Look at those delts and those traps. Jeez. My God.
8: She wants. This is a moment, ladies and gentlemen, that I love about life. God blessed me, and I get a chance to bless others. Chanel Barrett. Thank you for being a real one. Thank you for being a strong single mother as a person that was raised by...
0: It's our boy, Rona. Yeah.
6: Is The Rock doing stuff like this, or is it just...
0: No, The Rock's too, The Rock's too big. Like, The Rock... Now, you know, The Rock might, as he's wrapping his career up, Dan, you know, You know what? Here's the deal. I bet you The Rock does. It just that we don't hear about it because The Rock, you know... I bet he does. But, you know, I don't know. I don't even want to speculate.
3: He's charging $1.5 million per post on his Instagram. Yeah. So I don't think he's going to give out cars.
8: I applaud you. I love you. Congratulations.
0: Douche. And thank you to Scott. Thank you to Scott. By the way, Dan's douche comment is directed at The Rock.
6: Not at Titus.
0: I wanted to make sure, though. Because it kind of was a fleeting, as we were saying goodbye to Titus. And Titus knows you.
6: Right. I'm not saying anything negative about Titus.
0: He will track you down. He knows where you live. He will track you down and beat your ass.
6: Yeah, pick me up like I'm a little Lilliputian.
0: You're
6: going
0: to have to hope that you're in the carriage house and you can pick him off with that Wind Mag when he starts coming up the driveway. Other than that, I know you think you're tough and all that, but he will rip the door off the carriage house and come pluck you out of there.

0: and where he thinks, and I listen, I can't speculate that this is the reason why Dion let him go or he quit or resigned from being on Dion's staff. Now, I do know that he was making like $150,000, which, listen, I mean, listen, $150,000, $150,000 living in, you know, Boulder, Colorado probably doesn't make you to be able to live in a house the size of Dan's. But, you know, being a graduate assistant or being, an assistant to a Power Four organization, and if you got your act together and you're on the skill set level and name value of Warren Sapp, if you weren't an asshole, you would, like Marshall Faulk, Lummy, he was on Dion's staff and he was able to turn that in to a head coaching job at an HBCU school.
1: Because exactly. He's not a dick.
0: So listen, do a couple years under Dion. And you don't think Alabama A&M or Grambling or, one of these HBCU schools, if Sapp was a gentleman and represented the NFL Hall of Fame like most Gold Jacket members do, Derrick Brooks, if you just look at your fellow Buck teammates, John Lynch, Rondae Barber, who's in his class. Who's all in the Hall of Fame from that Super Bowl winning class?
2: You got John Lynch, Rondae Barber, Derrick Brooks, Warren Sapp. That's it.
0: Yeah, but with the exception of Sapp, every person that you uttered is a gentleman. Derrick Brooks might be
3: salt of the earth.
0: Well, hold on. I'm going to say, I was trying to think of somebody that might even be more revered than Titus. And let me tell you something. Derrick Brooks is right up there with Titus O'Neil.
2: Oh, yeah.
0: Like, I mean, in this town. Rondae Barber's well loved. John Lynch, of course, now the general manager of the Niners, has done well. Well loved. You know, Sapp is the dick and the odd man out. But had he been, more approachable and cooler and nicer, he would have been able to turn, being an assistant under Dion into, and let me, those HBCU guys, they're making $400,000 or $500,000 a year.
2: Yeah, they're getting paid more nowadays.
0: Now, that's not, who's the guy from Indiana?
2: Oh, the coach? What's his name?
0: Cinetti?
2: Yeah, Cinetti.
0: That's not Alabama, Notre Dame, Indiana. That's not that money, but you start out at $400,000, at Alabama A&M, and you take and turn that program around. You're going to be able, if you're Warren Sapp, Lummy, you're going to be able to recruit better than anybody because you're Warren Sapp.
2: Yep.
0: And you take that program, you turn it around, and then that gets you a 1AA job at making like $1 million. And then you just keep on keeping.
2: Cinetti went from IUP. Back to Indiana. I mean, IUP. I mean, Indiana University of Pennsylvania.
0: Yeah. In Indiana, which is, I think.
3: Doesn't make any sense.
0: I think it's 1AA.
2: I think it's
0: 1AA.
2: No, it's Division 2.
0: Division 2.
2: Even better.
0: So Warren said,
3: But Bubba, like, how long would an employee last if you followed him around fixing everything he did right as he was doing it? Consciously to sabotage himself.
0: Well,
3: like kicking over the orange things.
0: Well, Sapp has turned into one of these auditors where you go and you engage, you go into City Hall and you engage them and they call the police and tell you that you can't be here. And realistically, I guess to the letter of the law of the First Amendment, you probably can be there, but no municipalities like you inside the police station filming or outside their parking lot filming the squad cars or people moving in. Now, when push comes to shove, and if this goes to a judge, usually they rule in favor of the what they call these auditors, because it is a taxpayer parking lot. The police cars are paid by for the tax. It doesn't say, there's no posted private property signs. They just get a little, with today's terrorism, you never know what people's agenda really are. So they go out there and shake you down and tell you that you can't do it when really you can. But like, isn't that so beneath a guy that's been as heavily decorated as that guy? When you've made it to the Football Hall of Fame,
2: jeez,
0: and you can wear that gold jacket and you have your bust in Canton, Ohio, that is a really, really, really big deal.

0: Yep.
1: And for you to be rolling around little, listen, now how they treated him in Okeechobee is one thing. That was the, you know, and had Lummi just let that situation play itself out, because I think it's running through the court system right now and they're probably going to end up settling because they did violate him and he was basically, you know, his only, Sapp's only, you know, crime was being black in Okeechobee. Yeah. Really? That's really all. I mean, he didn't do anything wrong. And we've watched the video. We don't have to watch it again. This cop completely hemmed him up, and he's going to win that case. But I don't think that these other ones that he's been doing, he now, Lummi, goes to all these other little municipalities around where he lives. I think he lives in, like, Fort Lauderdale, doesn't
0: he? Yeah, well, this one was in Hollywood.
1: So he peruses around the east coast of Florida, rolling into these, you know, to these city clerk buildings and these police offices off, you know, and tapes himself being disruptive. And I think he got arrested.
0: Yes, he did.
1: He got arrested late last week, and the judge put like a restraining order on him, and he has to call into the the probation office once a week, and all, like, it's just so not necessary.
0: Yeah, I looked up why he maybe left Colorado, what the explanation was, and it said that he resigned to pursue other opportunities, especially charitable work.
1: Yeah, you mean like rolling around into municipalities and videotaping, walking into the police station and the cops telling you to turn your phone off and you telling them that you don't have to? Like, I mean, yeah. You could be doing so much more with your life than that.
0: Well,
1: you know what? I gave up on him, Dan, when the last time I was in your box with your father when he was still alive, and me and Sapp were actually having a good, he had paid his respects. Now, you know what? I hate to say this, but the only person that he ever was somewhat scared of and very respectful all the time was Dr. Joe. Other than that, man, from Rob Elder to Pat Maroon to, he just was, you never knew.
2: Irreverent. He was irreverent to anything.
1: You never knew what Sapp you were going to get.
2: Mm-hmm.
1: So as I was talking to him, he was actually being super cool. He's like, yeah, Bubs. You know, like, I was walking lightly around him. And then Rob Elder, who, by the way, owns half the box with the Diacos, they go in halvesies. So Rob has just as much stroke as Dr. Dan, Jay, Steve. And at that point, well, really, the main man was Daddy Joe. But, you know, Rob's a partner, right? Right, Dan?
2: Mm-hmm.
1: And can invite and throw people out with the best of them. And Rob had something to say to me. And so he walks up and goes, excuse me. That's it. Because he wanted to tell me something. And Sapp flipped out. Like, completely thought it was disrespectful to walk up and to say, excuse me. Which, at the end of the day, is exactly the protocol that you do if you would like to make a polite interruption because something's so pressing that you need to speak to me about. And you remember, you were there.
2: Mm-hmm.
1: And Pat Maroon almost kicked his ass. Pat Maroon was on point. He was like, listen, I'm not afraid of that guy.
2: Nope, he's not afraid of anybody.
1: And he goes out, and so Rob threw Sapp out. Sapp started getting lippy, and Maroon was right behind Elder, ready to drop Sapp if Sapp would have done anything stupid. And you know the 14. I don't know if who's the number 14 on the Lightning now, but he was 14 on the Lightning, Pat Maroon, and he was ready to drop Sapp. And then he came back in and said, "Man, if he would have put his hands on Elder, I would have dropped him."
2: Yeah, Sapp's like an old fighting dog that's been beat too much. You know, he don't know. He's just volatile.
1: He's, you know what that is? It's a great word. I got to go to words, but he's volatile. He's very volatile.
2: It's like gas. If you light a spark near it, it could just blow up on you.
1: It's like Old Yeller. Nobody expected Old Yeller to turn on him and bite.
2: No,
1: right?
0: But he did.
1: But he did. Mm. Sapp's Old Yeller. I'm gonna get to that story. And then, did you see Antonio Brown?
2: You know he lives around here, don't you?
1: No. Antonio?
0: Yeah, he does.
1: Yo, he's back over
2: he's
1: here.
2: He's local. Yeah, because I know people that know him, and like he tries to F every girl he talks to.
1: Well, he was supposedly in a hotel with is this one of his baby mamas?
0: Yes, it is.
1: And she's the actress Sydney Monique.
0: Yeah, I don't know what she's in, but yeah.
1: And by the way, she's not 18. She's 31. I don't know why somebody's trying to cause some non. She's 31, and she's one of his baby mamas. He's got seven kids with four different women.
0: He can afford it, right?
1: I don't think so.
0: No.
1: I don't think so.
0: He's broke.
1: He's broke.
0: Yeah.
1: And so anyway, he's in a hotel room, and I guess I have it coming up next, that and the Warren Sapp stuff. I guess he asked her to have another baby.
0: Oh, that's...
1: Which would be kid 8. Mm. Yeah. But I can't even really understand what he's saying. Like, I don't know. I can't really understand.
2: I've read his texts from people. They've shown me texts from him, and it's just gross. He's just gross. Yeah.
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8: 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I don't think we got a KNN. 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
9: Perfect.
8: Did you guys, I think you guys all did, see today. This is kind of, as you look at the studios and you can see that it's not nearly as flashy and as good looking as it used to be. Really, the only thing that has that has stayed the same is just the one TV behind me and the Hall of Fame busts, of which, Lummy, we're going to take all of the Hall of Fame busts down. I think Grouper Lips already has a JPEG of each one of them.
9: Yeah, he's working on it with the Macho Man.
8: Yep. Yeah, we're going to have in the new studios a virtual, busts deal. Everybody that's been enlisted into the Hall of Fame, enshrined into the Hall of Fame, we will give you at BARP, because I'm assuming most of them will be at BARP.
9: Yes.
8: We will, give you your bust for you to take home, because we no longer need to display it, and we kind of don't have the room to display it. So we're going to do a virtual one that rotates, during either in another bot, like behind me, we could do in that big, Dan, you haven't seen the new studios yet, have you?
10: No, I have not.
8: You missed my party.
9: Yeah, so his eye was popped out.
8: That's right, he detached retina. But of which, Dan, how's that doing? You had surgery on it and everything, didn't you?
10: Three times.
8: Is it your right or your left?
10: My right eye.
8: And is it?
10: It's much better now. But I had three surgeries on it.
8: Oof. Man, and here's the deal. I know you're a badass doctor, and there probably aren't a lot of things that you would shy away from. I promise you that you wouldn't try to do eye surgery.
10: Nope, not my wheelhouse.
8: Not it. I mean, I'm sure you know the mechanics of how the eye works. I'm sure you know all the medical conditions.
10: Just like I know how an engine works, but I ain't rebuilding your Ferrari.
8: Right, but yeah, you even know how to change your own oil if you needed to.
10: Right.
8: But that's where we got Terry.
10: Right.
8: Oh, I just cut a commercial for Terry, Dan.
10: Oh, did you?
8: Yeah, Preferred Automotive. I just cut a commercial for him.
10: He's such a great guy.
8: He's a great dude. I'm sending my Crown Vic over there this week. I'm going to have him pull off the stickers because I can't do road rage type things with Bubba Army stickers all over it because yeah. They know that you're like, you know.
10: That's why I just have a silver Cybertruck.
8: Yeah. So anyway.
10: But driving to the studio this morning, I was almost lost.
8: Oh, my God.
10: Because I couldn't see Vegas as I was driving up.
8: So we, my buddy, my, let me, I, and he asked me not to say his name on the air, but I just can't, you know, Bob Cook and Greg from New York, you know, have just, and Creatine Travis, Big Red's done some help. Big Red, no, I feel for Big Red. He can't help as much as he used to because, you know, Lemmy, he used to have a partner in his surveying gimmick.
10: Yes.
8: And then he bought him out. So it's completely like he does not have. And listen, Big Red, I completely understand, bud. I really do. But man, New York Greg's kind of picked up the slack a little bit. And we took down the Bubba Army World Headquarters sign. Dan, it's kind of like if you think about it, we only have four more shows left in this studio. Friday is our last show in this studio.
10: Really?
8: Yeah. Like tomorrow, Dan, tomorrow is your last day here.
10: Wow.
8: Yeah. Kind of sad. Dan, how long have you been? When was your
10: 1998?
8: No. Oh. When was your first experience as a co-host here in that chair in the studio? 2019?
10: The full-time stuff was 19. Yeah.
8: Not 2019.
10: Mm-hmm.
8: Yeah. So, you know,
10: right before Halloween.
8: 7 years, nearly 7 years.
10: Mm-hmm.
8: You've been coming here. Now, Dan, just in full transparency.
10: And before that, we were doing, Radio IO and all the other stuff.
8: Yeah, you and Brian. You've been in my fold, if you count, the Radio IO stuff. No, before that, you were coming on my main show once a month.
10: 1998, Bubba.
8: Yeah, well, that's when I first met you, or is that when you first started doing stuff on the air?
10: That's when I first started doing stuff on the air with
8: you. What was our first year for the 12 Moves of Christmas?
10: 99.
8: Those were the good old days. My God. Yeah. The 12 Moves of Christmas. Oh, my God. That single-handedly kind of put the brand Diaco's on the map a little bit.
10: Absolutely,
8: of course, you know more about your brand than I do.
10: That was instrumental.
8: But when we, the 12 Moves of Christmas, get a set of Diaco's, like that, I think that's the beginning of, and to this day, if you see a girl in Tampa, maybe even other places, I mean, because God, we would do, if you remember when we were rolling, Lummy, we would do a pair in every city. So yep. Jacksonville would get a pair, Tampa would get a pair, Orlando would get a pair, West Palm Beach would get a pair, Fort Myers would get a pair, Macon, Georgia would get a pair. Mm-hmm.
9: Then the satellite days, too. I mean, you had people flying in from Seattle.
8: Satellite days, the girls would fly in on, I think, Wednesday, or Tuesday, have their surgery done on Wednesday, then get a follow-up on Thursday, Friday, and then stay in a hotel for the weekend, and then would then release them on Monday. If there's no, and none of them had complications. And then Dan would find a local plastic surgeon in their city that Dan would establish a relationship or, had good reviews. And Dan would literally pick up the phone and say, hey, listen, Johnny Yippee-O of St. Louis, I just did a girl and put on some, new breasts. And could you follow, can I list you as the follow-up guy? And my God, that we would have people when we would do sign up parties for the 12 Boobs of Christmas, Lummy, we would have people lined up from here to halfway to 7-Eleven.
9: That's insane.
8: I mean, it was, Dan, what would we have? 2,000 people, girls that would sign up for
10: it? Was incredible. The numbers were incredible. It was well over 1,000, and it approached like 1,500 plus several times.
8: Man. Mm. And then here's the deal, man. Dan got trolled. Let's just, I know I don't want to go too far down the road, Dan, but Dan got trolled. All these other plastic surgeons in town just could not comprehend or wrap their head around Dan doing the volume that he did. And then listen, the radio and, you know, girls coming in and showing their boobs and how good they were, that just bred other people saying, listen, you know, like 30-40% of Dan's business would be dudes that listen to the radio that brings their girls in and say, hey, listen, I need to get my girls some Dacos immediately. And so Dan got trolled by a couple plastic surgeon in town to throw some kind of wrench into the system, all based on them being jealous of him. Right, I mean, right? That's
10: yeah, it is, absolutely.
8: How it happens. Mm-hmm. They all keep score. They all know from the breast implant manufacturers how with the volume that Dan's doing, and you know, realistically, that might be one of the very first troll. I never really have thought about it till now, but that might have been one of the very first really hardcore us getting trolled to affect a business type deal when fellow plastic surgeons in town trolled you on this contest we had.
10: I never thought about that. You're right.
8: I mean, you know.
10: No, you're 100% right, Baba. Yeah. It was a huge trolling.
8: So anyway, Lummy, when you pull in here, man, even Lummy, the Bubba Army sign that was on the gate.
9: It's gone.
8: Gone.
10: I literally, Bubba, when I pulled into the street, I like had to double check. It's like, am I on the right street? Because yeah. it's none of the visual cues are there.
8: It looks like you know, like a movie where, you know, you had a thriving business and the lights were all on and then they shuttered and all the lights are down. And like, you know, I don't know. I've been in the studio now 15 years and, you know, I have a lot of mixed feelings. I have a lot of anxiety moving. It's a huge.
10: Can you unwind it? Is it too late?
8: What do you mean?
10: You're moving.
8: No, I mean, no.
10: Bring everything back.
8: No. It's just the savings and stuff. I mean, technically creating content, doing radio, creating content has gotten easier and smaller. You need a smaller space now than you did before. You know, it's just like anything. Everything gets smaller. Remember the first microwaves and remember the first, you know, cell phones and just, you know, and the broadcasting and the content, you know, even the visual aspect of it has all gotten smaller. So we don't need, you know, I think, this place is nearly 8,000. I think it's 7,800 square feet. If you count the upstairs. Yeah. And we don't need that. We don't need it. And it comes at a very expensive price. Now, Mark Tate and Paulie, the landlords here, they literally saved my ass in 2018 when, you know, we weren't prepared to move. We didn't have a place to move, you know, so had the bank foreclosed on the building, we would have been done. I mean, probably done.
9: Yeah.
8: Maybe 2-3 months off. We would have. You know, we had at that time, we still had 2 or 3 remaining affiliates. We now have 5. And so, you know, the bank, I was getting ready to lose the building. They came in and bought the building. I signed a 7-year lease and I'll be here all of my lease. I think they're letting me out like 4 or 5 months early. I think they are just because they're so cool. And so we're going to, you know, we're going to be more nimble. We're going to be smaller. We're going to be able to save some money. And you know, at the end of the day, now in full transparency, Dan and Jay are going to be the only ones that don't drive to the studio. We're setting them up, and I don't know if Jay wants me to talk about where your studio is. I'll have to wait for Jay.
10: We were just talking about doing the Enclave.
8: Okay, yeah, that's
10: he said that before.
8: Okay, I didn't know. I didn't want.
10: I thought I was coming in, so I'm still a little confused by the whole thing.
8: Oh,
10: so.
8: I mean, okay. I mean, I thought. I'd rather that.
10: Well, I'm gonna try it a few times.
8: Well, but I'm saying is, we got to make a decision here. You know, maybe you come in for a couple weeks, and then if you really want to do the Enclave gimmick, we do.
10: Mm.
8: But you know,
10: it's not as seamless though, right?
8: No, I mean, it's not. I don't think it is. Now, when we did Seth in Orlando, it seemed, and Macho, your microphone's on, because this is completely your world. This is completely your world. Mm-hmm. Now Seth was seamless. I mean, I thought Seth, Macho had him set up great.
9: Yeah.
8: And what we were going to put in your enclave was far better cameras. I mean, Jay, I think Jay was going to help us pay for it. And Jay's like, listen, I want the best of everything. Jay was like, you guys, if you do it yourself at your enclave, you're going to have actually nicer cameras than we are. But Macho, I think we could probably set up the enclave to be absolutely seamless.
7: Yeah, because I think they have fiber there, too.
8: Yeah, they do have fiber.
7: And I gave Jay an equipment list, and he's got a really good camera coming.
8: So, Dan, I mean, I think Jay is going to be from the enclave. But, Dan, you might have the choice of either, if you know what I'm saying. Mm-hmm. Like, you might have the choice of... How far, Lemmy, is the new studios from the enclave? I gotta say, Dan, do you know the address? Tomorrow morning, Dan, let me do me a favor. I'm gonna need to give you the address of the new studios. Okay, mm-hmm. When you pull out, you know, like when you get
10: in the
8: up,
10: morning,
8: when yeah, just
10: plug it in
8: and see what it is, because knowing you know you're gonna be you know rolling down the road at you know 5:15, 5:20, right. Whatever the hell it is, but it'd be interesting to see what, and then have the address to the enclave, have them both. And see what the difference is. Because
10: there's
8: like
10: little chance of me driving to the enclave. I have a big enough property that if I build a studio, I'll build one in my carriage house. I mean, I'm not going to get up, drive 25 minutes to the enclave when I can drive 40 minutes to you.
9: Yeah, I was going to say, right. It's probably 15, 20 minutes, especially on the interstate and Dan driving, so probably like 30 minutes.
8: We'll figure it out, Dan. We'll figure it out.
10: Yeah.
8: I'm
10: going to do whatever you need to make it seamless.
8: I know.
10: So, but I'm happy, you know, I absolutely try to drive up to the studio. You know,
8: I would prefer that, but I also know Jay, you know, has, you know, his limitations, and you know, Jay's different, and I want to accommodate Jay, so you know, we'll figure it out. Let me hear. So anyway,
10: I'll definitely be showered and shaved and stuff like that when I'm on the air.
8: What, are you saying your brother won't be?
10: I'm not talking about Jay.
8: Oh, okay.
10: I'm talking about Seth rolling out of bed with his hair like bedhead and half asleep with the you know nightlight on.
8: Jay comes in here with a $1,500 suit most of the time, sometimes.
10: Yep.
8: So anyway, Lummy, I think Friday after the show, we're going to work on disconnecting all of the cabinetry and furniture.
9: Yeah. You get everything. Yep.
8: Friday.
9: Yep.
8: Because I got some people that are looking at it. And then I have this Saturday, we're going to try to move all of the furniture.
9: Iggy McGillicuddy, $20.
8: Thank you, Iggy.
9: Dr. Dan's a hero.
8: So I think Saturday we're going to try to move the furniture. Like, you know, your yep. whole console.
9: That's
8: my
9: plan.
8: My console, Macho's console. And then all next week, you know, me, you, and Macho are going to have to, it's not really a week off for us.
9: No.
10: Is it like a week off the air, though, next week?
8: Yes, off the air.
10: So there's no radio next week?
8: No, nothing. Okay. So Monday and Tuesday, you can sleep in.
10: Okay.
8: Because I know you don't.
9: I think Gary's coming down, too.
8: Yeah, I was going to finalize that and see, you know, I can put him up.
9: Okay, perfect.
8: I can put him up. And so I want to, let's talk me, you, maybe even get Gary on Zoom or something today. I'd love to have Gary there, and I got room for him. So with regards to, and I know I need to pay for his plane ticket and everything, all that.
10: Is it next week Memorial Day weekend too?
8: No, next week is the week.
10: No, the week. Okay, next week's off. And then the following week, that Monday is Memorial Day, isn't it?
8: Yes, and we're trying to debut the studios the Tuesday after Memorial Day.
10: Understood. Okay. Now, that'll be the first day. So it'd be like eight days off.
8: Yes. So let me, the only thing I could say to you is I would have a show ready for Tuesday and let the affiliates know that we would probably know by Monday if we're going to be available to, like, you know, Macho's going to know whether we're hooked. And here's the deal. We don't have to be, Macho, realize this. Like, we don't have to be 100% done when we go on next Tuesday or when the Tuesday after Memorial Day when we go live from there. We could still have some stuff we need to tie up and things like that. But if we can just get on the air, you know, people will understand if we, you know, haven't got some things done. But if we can just get on the air, that would be, you know, ideal. But Lummy, we probably need to have an oh shiz type situation where if we can't make it on the air, Which Macho Man, I cannot see.
7: I'll get us on one way or another by Tuesday. I'm pretty sure the back end stuff can be completed in time.
8: Right, right. And Macho, if you need to stay with me or something like that, like, I mean, I don't know. Like, we're going to be putting in long hours.
7: Yeah, I might be sleeping on your couch.
8: Yeah. So we're going to be putting in long hours. Like, you know, please know me, Lummy, Macho Man, Gary are going to be working, you know, 8 hours a day at, you know, from the new studios. And I got others helping too. I think Creatine Travis is going to be there. I think Big Red's going to be there. I think New York Greg is going to be there. I think Bob Cook's going to be there. So Lummy, like, you know, I think we're going to be okay.
9: Perfect.
8: But it is kind of sad.
10: Is it near Wesley Chapel? Is it north of it?
8: Yeah, it's in that area. I don't want to talk about
10: it. Okay. I was at Overpass Road Saturday.
8: Oh, you were?
10: Is that not that far?
8: Lummy, but I don't want to get into it.
10: Okay.
8: But what were you doing up there?
10: Danny had his football game.
8: Oh, I wish you would have told me.
10: I know. Yeah. I know. It was delayed
8: because
10: a couple times.
8: Because I'm kind of vested in Danny's football career a little bit.
10: He caught a pass.
8: I like the kid. Nice. Is he getting big?
10: He's huge. He's almost 6 feet tall.
8: Can he take you?
10: No.
8: He'll never be able to take you just because you got him, you know, beating the inside. Like, you got him, exactly. Like, you know, and like, you know. But at 17, I could take my dad.
10: Only 14.
8: I know.
10: At 17, we'll see what happens.
8: At 17, man, me and my dad got in a fight. Me and my dad got into a physical fight. And for all of those years, man, he was able to whip my ass all of those years because my dad got like semi-state in wrestling. My dad was way better wrestler than me. But I caught him. I caught him on a switch. And then all those years of him being on top of me and just beating my ass and getting me into a cradle and I just cheese grated his face under the shag carpeting, and then he came up and knocked me out.
9: Oh, he knocked you out?
8: Yeah, he goes, so you got me. You didn't have to do that to my face. And I go, Dad, you've been doing it to my face for 10 years. And he smashed me right in the face. Oof. All right, listen, I didn't get to the Antonio Brown
9: or
8: the SAP stuff. I'll get to that stuff next, okay?
11: It's not what you think.
12: What?
13: Since when?
11: Actually, it's much less. Much less. Bubba the Love Sponge Show returns after these words.
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0: Oh, good.
1: Because I'm kind of like, I'm downsizing all that stuff, too. I can't get any, I put it on my personal Facebook marketplace, and I can't, I know somebody that expressed interest in these Dimebag Daryl amps.
0: Yes.
1: And I know what they're going, and Jesse Dupree told me they're worth between $5,000 and $6,000 because they're absolutely mint. And I put it on my Bubba Clem personal marketplace. I had a guy that wanted to buy. Dan, is, can I ask you a question? Because you're a guitar guy. So is those, is that, are those two, like, are those for two guitars? Because you know, I think
2: it's usually the each stack is for one guitar,
1: right?
2: So, so you have enough for the lead and the rhythm,
1: or a lead and a bass.
2: They're not bass stacks.
1: Oh, okay.
2: So bass stacks have a different amp and a different speaker.
1: Okay,
2: so it's more of a subwoofer.
1: These are leads or rhythm guitar amps.
2: Mm-hmm.
1: Now, what's the big one? Like we have, you know, we have two of the
2: that fifth speaker. I don't know what that is. That may be a bass speaker. I don't know that. I don't know that equipment.
1: Yeah. Let me, maybe you can investigate as to what that is. I had a guy that wanted to buy, he tried to really nickel and dime me. He's like, well, would you sell one?
2: Oh,
1: you know, one stack.
2: Here.
1: And I'd sell, yeah, I'd sell the amp and the speaker.
3: Oh, really?
1: I'd sell it. But then,
2: No, Bubba. You can sell one amp with two speakers. That's the smallest unit I would break that into.
1: One amp with two speakers?
2: The slanted and the straight speaker, yeah, with one amp. I wouldn't go smaller unit than that. You don't need to sell both amps with all four speakers, but one amp with two speakers. I would not break it down further than that.
1: Well,
2: you'll screw yourself.
1: He wanted one amp and one speaker, and he offered me $1,000.
2: F off.
1: And I'm like, no, maybe $2,500. And he's like, nah, good luck on that.
0: Yeah, Dr. Dan would pay for it.
2: No. I'll give you $2,500 for the vertical stack, like one amp, two speakers.
1: Yeah, I don't know. We'll talk about it.
2: Because they're interesting, you know, and they'd still be pristine at my place.
1: Well, yeah, what people don't realize is these have never been loaded in a van or a truck that goes to a rock con. You know.
2: And they're industrial. They're made to be.
1: Right.
2: So they take a beating.
1: But they never have.
2: Like, right, which is nice.
1: Like, they're literally showroom quality.
2: All right, it's a dump truck with no sand in it.
1: Sure, there you go. So anyway, go to my... Maybe I should let me on the main Bubba Army web Facebook deal, put a link to my marketplace,
0: yeah.
1: Maybe? Okay.
0: Yeah, do that.
1: I need to figure out how to do that. Antonio Brown on TikTok, live from his bed at 4 in the afternoon. Who's in bed at 4 in the afternoon?
0: Just after you got done banging.
1: Oh, okay. Asking his girlfriend if she wanted to have another kid with him. His girlfriend is actress Sydney, I don't know how you say her, like Moreau.
2: Like...
1: Brown has, she's not 18, she's 31. Brown has seven kids with at least four different women. Now, I cannot understand what he's saying. I literally cannot.
4: So what is it like sharing a kid with AB?
1: All right, so what's it like sharing a kid with AB? Okay, I got it.
4: Tell him, man.
5: It's the best thing in the world.
1: Best thing in the world.
0: Yeah, right.
1: I will tell you, she's pretty hot.
0: I see your Instagram.
1: Okay.
0: It's you
5: have the most beautiful child.
4: Are we practicing for another one or what?
1: Oh, I think that's what he says. Are you ready to pop out another one?
0: Yeah.
1: All
0: right.
4: Are we practicing for another one or what? I just hit it like four times.
1: Man, she
2: I'm sure her dad is proud.
1: Oh, yeah.
0: I mean, she has a nice body.
1: Is she from?
0: She's from Florida.
1: She is?
0: Oh, I'm sorry. She looks like Louisiana.
1: Now, it says she's an actress. What has she acted in? OnlyFans?
0: Yeah. No, not, I mean, nothing. She's a model. Looks like a model.
2: I've done some local commercials.
0: Yes.
1: Look how high he is. He is so high. In my opinion, he is so high.
4: There you go.
1: I don't think let me have to worry about Antonio Brown suing me. I don't think he's got enough money to even retain an attorney.
0: No, I don't think so.
4: No. That's how you do it.
1: I think she went and locked the door so they could go out and get crazy again. I really
0: think
1: do.
0: So.
5: Boom, show him
0: Oh, the kid is there. Jesus.
1: Oh, is the kid there? Is the kid there?
0: Yep.
1: Is that the kid?
0: That's the kid. Please tell me they did not just...
1: Oh, please tell me that...
0: That is disturbing.
1: That's not a good look. That is not... The kid's there. Now, it doesn't show them doing anything, but it's kind of insinuated. And where are they? If he lives, where are they at?
0: I mean, it's like a hotel.
1: It is a hotel. It's absolutely a hotel.
0: I know his house, the house he was renting was foreclosed. I think they got foreclosed on.
1: It was over there by where Tate's Pizza used to be. Yeah. Over there, not too far from Steven.
4: Man, it's 3.4, babe.
3: Damn. Is that the most you've ever had?
4: It's the most I've ever had.
3: Wow. I need to get on this.
4: Andrew's right now.
1: So, Lummy, at that point, is there 3,900 people live? Look, if you look at the numbers here.
0: Yeah. It's actually on TikTok. It's not hard to get a good amount of people.
3: Yeah.
4: Open up your blinds, right?
1: I will tell you, man, doesn't look like she has much makeup on, and she's hot. She's what?
0: She's Diacos away from being.
1: Yeah, she's only a set of 325s away from being beautiful. I mean, being just a 10. Maybe. Yeah, but you got to understand, too, she's a little bit tainted. I mean, you think she could be, in my opinion, she could be a little wallered.
2: Her VAG score went up to 100.
1: Her VAG score is quite high. I mean, think of all the miles of Antonio Brown she's taken. Miles and miles worth of that. Popping out one of his kids, and then miles and miles of what he's working with. You know what I'm saying?
0: Yep.
1: And don't think that Antonio Brown's probably Johnny Tinky Winky. I'm just saying.
0: No.
4: With Antonio? Yeah, someone put the commas in the thing. What did I say, baby?
3: I said run. Yes, yes, yes. Hell no. Yeah.
1: Oh, is she one of these white girls that talk about? Is she one of these one of these white girls that?
0: Mm-hmm. Yeah.
1: Okay. Let's hear her. Let's hear her again.
3: Run. Yes, yes, yes. Hell no. Yes, yeah. Run. A lot of yeses.
4: Swim.
1: She's becoming less attractive by the second.
2: Yeah, by the second, exactly.
1: Thank you, Dan. Thank you for the verification.
4: 4K.
3: What's the most you ever had?
4: 4K.
3: Damn, babe.
4: Just started this movie.
3: Is it because of me, you think?
4: Yeah, because of you and the aloes fit.
3: Oh, yeah, this is aloe.
4: Yeah. Yeah, I'm about to take that down.
1: I mean, at first, man, I mean, pretty hot, but getting less attractive by the second.
0: I was looking at her Instagram, and I'm like, yeah, she, but...
1: And then after you heard her talk...
0: And then also knowing what...
1: Knowing how many miles, of ABD she's taken.
0: Yeah.
1: Is this her right here?
0: Yeah.
1: I bet her mother's proud. Her mother's very proud, yes. This is her. And again, very attractive until she talks. Can you know who the father of that little munchkin is? Yeah. Oh, is that her?
2: Picture. That's an incredible picture.
1: Hold on.
0: Well, that's just in her time because it's Mother's Day, so she reposted it.
1: Oh, she reposted when she was pregnant with AB's child.
0: Yeah.
1: Yeah.
2: And she's beautiful.
1: I mean, she's very beautiful. Now, happy Mother's Day. And this is to her mom, and that's obviously her father. Where's AB during any of this?
2: No, the dads are absent.
0: Well, I mean, he's that in type bed. Of dad. I mean, yeah,
2: he's got six other kids. He's got to be dad too.
1: You know what?
2: I
0: was looking through and I was actually trying to find a picture of all three of them together and all her pictures, and it's mostly her and him, or the kid. Yeah.
1: So this is Anthony Brown. I'm sorry, Antonio Brown's one of his four baby mamas, and then most recently this past weekend, he just asked her to have another baby with him. So there you go.
2: She's pretty. She's very pretty.
1: Very attractive. You got to kind of de-ghetto her a little bit.
2: She's getting more ghettoed.
1: Well, yeah.
2: I think she's increasing it.
1: I don't know if it's reversible at this point. She's so ghettoed on so many different ways.
0: Being from Louisiana.
1: Well, and the way she talks. She's trying to emulate Antonio now. And then, the Wallard.
2: Enamored by 4,000 people.
1: Yeah.
2: I mean, come on.
1: Yeah. Well, I mean, let's not say that we wouldn't be enamored, Lummy, if we had 4,000 likes.
0: Oh, 100%.
1: Well.
0: Yeah. But this chick has 1.2 million followers on Instagram. True. I mean,
1: now here's SAP. And I think this is an actual news story from a television station, so they might really walk us through what happened here.
6: City Hall, he found his access denied. Good evening. On this Friday, former Canes standout Warren Sapp shared his experience on social
1: media. No, you talk about a guy that's got mental health issues. He's one of them. Now, Dan, does he have mental health issues, or has he just been coddled all of his life based on being an absolute phenomenon athlete, a one percenter of talent, and he's just, you know, has bad behavior and never been really held accountable. I don't think that he legitimately, because he's very smart, and when he wants to be smart, he can, but when he wants to be ghetto and belligerent, which is most of the time, he's also that. I don't think that he actually has mental health issues.
2: Well, I believe he's part of the claim for the CTE with the NFL, so I believe he's claiming mental health issues.
0: Well, he also has said he'll donate his brain.
2: Yeah, so so he's blaming some of his volatility on, you know, on traumatic brain injury and chronic CTE. But if you look back at him as a collective body of work, he's always been, in my opinion, what we call antisocial.
1: Yeah.
2: Antisocial is charming until they're not. And they're manipulative and they're MFers in the real world. And so he is they push the limit.
1: And Dan here, very, very inconsistent.
2: Yep.
1: Like, you don't literally know what person you're getting.
2: Yep.
1: You could get, like when you used to talk to your dad, the sweetest, most respectful, you know, and it's probably based on what people have either done for him or what they can do for him. But if you're just the average jabron rolling around here, you know, like the time when Hogan, he told Hogan he didn't flick. and he wouldn't sign for Nick. He wouldn't sign a baseball, a basketball.
0: Oh, that's who it was?
1: Yeah.
0: Oh.
1: It was when we were having one of the Super Bowl. I think it might have been the Giants-Ravens.
0: Yeah, it was when you were filming the commercial with them.
1: Well, that was one of them.
0: Yeah.
2: And Sapp was one of the first people that I met as a young man that was very, very specific about who's white and who's black. He's, and he treated people differently based on your color.
1: In my opinion, he is very racist. He genuinely does not like white people.
2: He really keeps score on it too.
1: He does. Rather than to judge somebody by the interaction that you have with him. You know, like if a white person or a black person is just genuinely rude to you, then you make your, you know, analogy whether you like that person based on the interaction you have with them. If a black guy comes up to me and is like, "Hey, bud, what's up?" I'm like, "Hey, buddy, what's going on, buddy?" But if a white guy comes up and calls me, you know, all these names, and then I'm going to like the black guy over the white guy. It doesn't matter what you are. It's how we, the interaction that we have. But in my opinion, Sapp first judges you on what your ethnicity is, and then takes it from there.
2: Then your wealth.
1: Yeah. Yeah, it's true.
2: Your wealth, or your power, and your race. Those are the three things he cares about most.
1: Yep. And I would say that it goes race, wealth, power, in my opinion.
6: The media.
7: It has the football hero and officials of one South Florida city accusing one another of unsportsmanlike conduct.
1: Oh, Jesus.
0: Ryan Phelps, $50.
1: Thank you, Ryan.
7: So, 7's Sheldon Fox reports from Hollywood with the very latest here. Sheldon.
8: Big personality when he was on.
1: And big asshole. No choice, you could say that too.
0: Yeah.
1: Big personality and big dick. And I ain't talking about the one that's between his legs. I'm talking about how he treats people.
8: In the field and a big personality now that he's retired. Just one that the Hollywood Police Department and other city officials might not appreciate. And when you watch these social media postings by Warren Sapp.
1: Now, can you tell me, does he got a big following? I mean, does he got, you know, couple million on Facebook, couple million on TikTok, couple million on Instagram, couple million on, you know, X? Like, can you?
8: You'll see why.
1: And as you can see,
0: 159,000 on Facebook.
1: Okay. That we have double. I mean, we have almost double that.
0: 323 on Instagram.
1: 323,000. Yeah, it's way more than us. We're getting close to 70, but yeah.
0: It takes time, but
1: I tell you, man, you and Gary, Mach, whoever's really, we have some really nice Instagram growth. I mean, when Gary first started with us, I think we had 14,000 on Instagram.
0: Yes.
1: Then I think we're in the 60s now.
0: We are. It's growing.
1: Trespassing. And I think when Gary first started with us, we were like 115 on Facebook, and I think we're approaching 270.
0: Oh yeah, Gary and I were talking. We're going to try to hit 300 pretty soon.
1: Yeah, and then hoping. You know, YouTube. I think when Gary took over, I think we were 50,000, 60,000.
0: Yeah, about I'd say 70. So he's doubled that,
1: and we're one. We're in the mid 142 right now.
0: Yeah.
1: Hopefully hit 150 here soon.
9: Right on.
8: Edge rusher.
0: There's no restriction on his goal. First off, the news reporters in the game. He's not an edge rusher, by the way.
1: Well, yeah, he was a, he was an interior defensive lineman and arguably one of the best ever. But, you know, when you have your clip-on microphone and your phone rolling, then you're trying to get somebody in a gotcha moment.
8: It's NFL Hall of Famer Warren Sapp. Facing off with Hollywood cops last month.
10: You want to see what's happening in my city hall?
8: During one of several contentious moments between the former star defensive tackle and Hollywood City employees.
10: I've been here a thousand times recording. What are you talking about?
11: Well, drop him down, and that's going to be Warren Sapp.
8: The UM legend and Tampa Bay Buccaneer great.
12: And Warren Sapp, well, I'm sure, had a few things to say.
8: Has apparently found a hobby in retirement, not debating cops.
1: And see, even they are like, you know, he's, this is like his, this is like his new jam. Like, this is what he does.
0: Yep.
1: Is he's one of, and I think they call him auditors, with people that try to like test the limits of police officers and city officials under the guise of this is a public, you know, this is a public waiting room and I can be in here and I can videotape the squad cars. And you probably can. I mean, you probably can. But I mean, really, I mean, that I would expect that on some guy that, was never, I mean, you're one of the most, you know, you're a very, very, very, very well-regarded, famous NFL football player that's been, you know, recognized as one of the best of all time by your induction into the Hall of Fame. Like, why can't you have, like, you know, again, and had you played it right with Deion, you know, you could be a, you know, $500,000-$600,000 a year head coach at a, you know, 1AA or HBCU. I mean, you know, there's going to be somebody that takes a chance on you if you were less of a dick.
2: It's somebody, so beneath him to do any of this.
1: This is so beneath
2: it's,
1: him.
2: It really is an embarrassment. It's like it's not that like, far from AB broadcasting with his fifth baby mama from his hotel room and the mixed child in bed with them as they're having sex.
1: You know what? It's not that far. It's a different highway, but it's still the highway of shame.
2: It's the highway of shame, and it's embarrassing for both of them. They're both top draft picks. They're both Hall of Fame quality players, and they were both embarrassments to their sports.
1: Yep.
2: Each one of them is an embarrassment to a sport. And really, I really believe that Warren Sapp and Antonio Brown have cheapened professional sports, have cheapened the NFL, and should be an embarrassment to the NFL. What Sapp, how he behaved as a college coach is unconscionable, and he should be ashamed of himself. He'll never get hired. I would never hire him. He's one of the best football minds I've ever spoken to, and I would never, ever, ever hire him or have him associated with my name.
1: Well, here's the deal.
2: Sorry, Warren. You blew it 100 times.
1: Deion was the only guy that could probably have the stroke at Colorado to get Deion, to get Warren the $150 graduate assistant job. Most head coaches have an athletic director or a president to report to. The minute that you know it's Warren Sapp, they're like, nope. There's very few coaches that have the stroke to get you on, and had you played it down the middle and played it like a, you know, cool and like a great, like a, you know, a well-behaved human being, you know, being Deion's assistant for 2 or 3 years would have propelled you to great things. Great, at least great opportunities.
0: Yeah.
1: But he always implodes. He always implodes.
2: And by the way, didn't his defense suck?
1: Yeah.
2: At Colorado?
0: Yeah, it wasn't.
1: Yeah.
0: It wasn't
2: his defense best. Wasn't that great. I expected more from him.
1: No, not good.
2: So big disappointment, huge liability. And he's like taking an old, beat up, scarred up pit bull and having him guard a bunch of children.
8: Rights within public buildings.
1: Great analogy.
10: You weren't born here, were you? You either were you, chum. Were you born here, chum?
8: During a visit like this one weeks earlier, Sapp was charged with interference with city employees' performance of official duties, where officials say it's unlawful to obstruct, hinder, impede, delay, and or frustrate city employees from their official duty.
13: You are disturbing the peace here at City Hall.
8: A judge Thursday legally sacking Sapp with a pretrial supervision order.
10: Sergeant, I'm going to make you arrest me today. I promise you I am.
8: Pertaining to his behavior at city buildings.
1: This is the first time that somebody of a legal credibility stood up to this guy. Well, other than the event that he had down in Okeechobee, but I want to go on record by saying that I support him and what they did to him at Okeechobee. They completely racially profiled him.
0: Yep.
1: But that's not this situation here at all.
8: Requiring him to report two times per week by telephone to the pretrial services office and prohibiting the multi-time All-Pro from returning to the records division of the Hollywood Police Department.
10: You're going through that door.
9: If you touch me, we're going to have a problem.
10: Vice versa. If you touch me, we're going to have a problem.
8: He's also been ordered to have no contact with victims slash witnesses who work here.
1: Now, you gotta be a real asshole to roll up into a city hall of Hollywood, have the cops called on you, and then it goes in front of a judge, and he make you check in two times a week with a probation officer before this goes to trial, and basically puts a restraining order on you from going to that place. And Dan, you really got to be an asshole to have that type of thing levied on you. You've got to be a dick.
2: I agree. Uncle Rucky made a question. He said, "What's the difference between Sapp and Kimmel?" And so, one is,
1: there's a big difference.
2: Highlight that for us, Bubba, please.
1: Well, I think
2: I'm not arguing with you. I'm agreeing with you.
1: I think one,
2: I want you to articulate
1: it. One is on his stage, on his platform, and you are electing to watch or listen to him, and he's not forcing himself on you. And he is protected under the First Amendment, and that's one of the things that I disagree with. To do his act. He's a comedian.
2: Right.
1: To force yourself into a public, into a municipality or a public waiting room, and you make people feel uncomfortable or threatening the workers there. First of all, you're walking into their world. They're not walking into yours. And secondly, you know, yes, I guess you are protected under the First Amendment under certain situations, but when you become disruptive, listen, this isn't some little, Warren Sapp is physically intimidating. He's a big dude, and he's very volatile mentally. So the difference is, you choose to watch Jimmy Kimmel on his platform. He's not. You know, forcing himself into your living room or wherever you're watching Jimmy Kimmel from. He's not forcing himself. In this particular situation, in my opinion, you know, Warren Sapp is forcing himself into their domain, into their domicile, into where they do business. Yes, it's open to the public, but you can't be disruptive and you can't be threatening. And I think he was both. I think that's the difference. What do you think?
2: I don't disagree with you, Bubba. And I think people that, you know, have a stand-up routine should be allowed to say whatever they want within reason. As long as it's not, you know, again, trying to draw people to murder someone or harm someone else. But I really get annoyed when I see all these videos of these First Amendment guys and their, you know, what do you say, auditors.
1: Yeah.
2: And how they go up to people and they try to prove that they're right. And then what they're really doing is, in addition to trying to jack their numbers on Insta or TikTok, they're trying to set someone up for a lawsuit and get a payday.
1: Well, that's exactly what they're doing.
2: And so is Sapp doing that? Is Sapp trying to sue the municipality of Hollywood for a violation of his constitutional rights?
1: Absolutely.
2: So that's pathetic that an NFL superstar.
1: He's almost baiting.
2: He's baiting.
1: Like Jimmy Kimmel said what he said, but he wasn't. And he might be baiting the president, but he's not physically walking into the White House and getting into Donald Trump's personal space or where he conducts business. He's doing it on his stage and his

0: owe it to you, and we'll tell you right now, they'll usually work with you. But they can't do. You can't walk into, you know, Clearwater PD right now and say, "I need the Hogan investigation." And there's a format you must fill. Most follow.
1: I sent you, and
0: I think Dan hit it. Sapp's just looking for a payday.
1: I sent you the Instagram post of what he did at City Hall.
2: To connect with Sapp via a phone call and a text message. If he does not adhere to those court orders, he could wind up arrested. We're live in Hollywood. Sheldon Fox.
0: Thank you, Sheldon Fox.
1: Good luck.
0: Lummi, you sent
1: his Instagram.
0: What he actually posted.
1: Correct.
0: Is this much different from what the television?
1: It's his first person. I mean, it's.
3: Yeah, we got Mr. Alderson here hiding. No one asked this question. They don't put the restricted area.
0: Let me just go, because I didn't catch it from the very front here. I rewound it here. Oh, here we go. Damn it.
3: We got Mr. Alderson here hiding. No one asked this question. They gonna put the restricted area up here in City Hall. Employees only.
0: Okay.
3: This is the procurement department where they do contracts and do money. Whole third floor.
4: Jesus, nobody up in this having floor. Some oxygen.
3: Yeah, man. Just trying to do right.
0: Just trying to do right, really. Okay.
4: Do right.
3: See what's happening.
4: Be an upstanding citizen.
3: They a lot of money and they. How am I going to put this?
0: Why don't you get that string off your chin? And did you brush your teeth? Or
1: I think he has braces, though.
0: Oh, okay.
3: Gave braces? A raise.
4: Yeah. That's 50?
0: Yeah, here we go.
3: The procurement office. That's why I was assaulted, threatened with arrest, and was being thrown out of City Hall right here.
4: The micro braces? So
3: employees only. Really?
4: The move teeth.
3: In a place where you can ask questions. Amazing. We can talk through the door. That was Jimmy with. We can talk through the door.
4: Yeah, he's all.
3: Hey, Otis, you gonna come have this conversation?
4: That's not disruptive.
3: You said we can talk through the door. You wanna come over here? I had a conversation through the door since you won't step out. Ain't that what you said? We can talk through the door.
0: Like, man, get it.
4: This is his Thursday afternoon?
0: Yeah, this
4: I'm in Jesus. Go fishing, dude.
0: Yeah. You know what? Organize a football camp for high school athletes at 500 ahead for 4 days to become the, all these defensive linemen that are in high school would just flock to the Warren Sapp football camp and make you 30, 40, 50 grand, for a youth football camp that you put on. Right?
4: Yes.
0: I mean, there's so many. Or remember, at one time, he used to have a fishing charter business, and it did well.
4: I agree with what Liz said online. He must not have a girl in his life, because guys with girls in their lives don't do this.
0: No.
4: These are guys that hang out in the basement.
3: We can talk through the door.
4: Play on the computer with one hand.
3: So it gets wild sometimes when you come in and see government. As you know, they're always recording us. But it seems to be a problem when we want to record them. And the job I used to have doesn't require the memory that I used to have, so I need this. I need this to be able to go back. It's like watching a game film for me. When you watch a game film, you understand what's going on, and then you handle your business. Yeah. Two angles. So we're going to sit here and see if you have this conversation with me, but we're going to see. Just one of those things. Just one of those things that a girl goes through when I'm angry inside.
4: At what point do you say crazy? I mean, Bubba, at what point do you say this guy's off his rocker?
0: At what point do you Baker act?
4: I mean, he's off his rocker. I don't think he's a danger to himself or others right now, but I think he's Baker act. Look, all them gum, no teeth, can't talk, singing to himself. He's psychotic. He needs help.
0: And hold on. I think we can all admit, whether you like what I'm saying or what you agree with Dan or let me. Here's the deal: he's looking for a fight.
1: Yeah,
0: he's like Dan. He's not. He's not rolling in there because there's a particular case that he wants to look up. Because you can do all that on the internet through a FOIA request. All the municipalities have a way to contact them, and they have a records division. So whatever record you particularly need, you can say, "I'm looking for this case number, that case number, blah blah blah." They'll get back to you and say, "Okay, thank you for your inquiry. We're in receipt of it, and based on the 218 pages of information.

0: requested. It's going to be like a $57 processing fee. Okay. All right. Well, we'll have it ready for you next Friday. You can pick it up anytime after. And actually, I think they email it to you.
1: They email you
0: after you send them the money. Yeah. Yes.
1: Everyone I've dealt with on the FOIA request has always gotten back to me very quick. And if it takes a little bit of time, they always get back to me and say, hey, it's going to take a little time.
0: But Dan, he's going there looking to be disruptive.
1: Yep.
0: He's not looking there. He's not going there like a good citizen of Hollywood, Florida, to look at, you know, some type of building codes or put a complaint on your neighbor because he's illegal watering.
2: He's wasting time. He's wasting everybody's time.
0: And quite frankly, Dan, he's looking for a payday.
2: Yeah, he is.
0: He's looking for a payday.
2: He sure is.
0: He's looking for a cop to lose his crap, put his hands on SAP, much like the Okeechobee guy did, and he's looking for a payday.
3: Just sitting here trying to redress a young man that took a public record of me of a video in his office, and now they're telling me they don't have it. And I got the video of him taking the video.
2: Dude, what's hanging from his chin?
0: Some kind of string or
2: thread? Fuzzy?
0: Something.
2: It's disgusting. It looks like spit that hasn't fallen.
3: He don't understand the rights we have, but
2: come on, dude.
3: How you gonna put a restricted employees only in place in City Hall?
2: He was a $36 million man.
1: Yeah, but he...
3: You can't even let...
0: By the way, he filed bankruptcy, and he has nothing. He has nothing left.
2: $36 million man with nothing.
3: Nobody else ever in this place, in this office, ever again. Not one citizen to talk about.
0: All right, I've seen enough. When I return, we have a local guy. I don't know where JP's heard at now.
1: You can get him on... he's on his... What, Facebook,
0: yeah.
1: YouTube.
0: Anyway, you can follow JP, the JP Peterson Show. I think is this X?
1: Yes.
0: Yeah, this is X. So it's JP Peterson Show. And I know that you can get his show on X and probably Facebook and digitally.
1: And YouTube, it's fans.
0: And I think he used to work at AM 820 back in the day.
1: He did. He actually broadcasted here a couple of times.
0: He did?
1: Yeah, in the back.
0: I've always got along with the guy. I always thought he was really good. I think that maybe sports radio kind of gave... He should certainly be on DAE.
1: Oh, yeah, 100%.
0: I don't know maybe he's the Bubba the Love Sponge of sports radio, and he's blackballed like I am.
1: He does all the lightning stuff, too.
0: He does the in-stadium deal, yep. And he does it well.
1: He does.
0: He's a good dude. But when I return, man, you know, the Tampa Bay City Council basically told the Rays, I don't know if they told him to get lost or pack sand, but it's not going well with the Rays getting a stadium here over in this particular area, over by where Ray J is.
2: You said Tampa Bay City Council. Is it Tampa City Council or St. Yeah. Pete City Council?
0: No, this is Tampa. This is
2: Tampa City Council. Yeah.
0: And Charlie Miranda, one of the commissioners, said that the South, baseball doesn't do well in the South.
1: He's an idiot.
0: So he's voted no. They're desperately, now, the Rays aren't looking for an all-in deal. The Rays are looking for like $850 million, and they're ready. They're willing. The new ownership is willing to put up like $1.3 billion.
1: Yes, yeah.
0: And you know they're just looking, and it's all based on there's various paybacks and they have to pay it back and the whole nine yards. But the city of Tampa have absolutely been over backwards for the Lightning and for the Bucks.
1: Yeah, but guess what? The Tampa will just keep taking it and keep taking it from the Bucks and just screwing over everything. Absolutely have been screwed over in this town forever on the Bucks. Like the Glazers have, I'm sorry, Dr. Dad, but the Glazers have absolutely screwed over this area. They made so much money.
0: They've gotten sweetheart deals. We built the stadium for them 100%.
1: Now they want $1 billion.
0: I don't know that the Glazers have ever wrote a check for leasehold improvements at Buccaneer at $1. When I return, I got the Trump stuff to handle. I caught a bunch of crap on Facebook because I posted the Trump interaction he had with the African-American ABC correspondent, and I don't understand how Trump cannot look at himself constructively and say, all I had to do was just answer the question. Why he has to belittle people, why he has to call names, and why he has to tell a woman, and not that her ethnicity matters, but it kind of does. I don't think it's a good look for you to tell an African, and by the way, a very well-dressed, a very much acclaimed, very physically beautiful African-American reporter, the head, you know, the head White House correspondent for ABC, I don't know why you have to tell her that she knows more dirt, more about dirt than you do. And then when you're done, turn to your handler and say that she has to be the dumbest, stupidest reporter ever. I don't think you need to. I just don't think you need to do that.
1: Nope.
0: I think you could have said, I just want to let you know, I think, you know, because, you know, I'll get into it next. I'm going to do the JP stuff, Lummy, and then I'll get into the Trump stuff.
1: Perfect.
0: You know, or maybe I'll get into the Trump stuff and then I'll follow that with the JP. I'm going to get to the JP stuff by the end of the show because he went to City Hall, to the city, to the Tampa City Council meeting. And this is where they're discussing the raise. And inevitably, I think the last meeting ago, I don't know this if the raise were on the agenda on this particular meeting, but I know that the raise were the main agenda of last meeting. And I think that's where they told the raise no. And it's not looking good. And it's looking like maybe the raise could potentially leave.
1: And the worst thing is if you look at it, look, hold the on, state of Florida.
0: But hold on, JP breaks it down. Well, yeah. Even the money. Like JP used to do sports in Atlanta when they were bickering over building the Braves a new studio, and JP has all the receipts and he makes them look stupid.
1: Good. And listen, the state of Florida literally is way behind this, and they have now approved donating the land in Hillsborough Community College. You know, the HCC property is gifted to the Rays to build because the state of Florida sees it. The Tampa City Council is so pathetic and so bought and paid for.
0: But wait till you hear JP brings the receipts, and I don't know how the hell the Tampa City Council cannot rethink this based on this man alone. JP, I am so proud of you, and you came across so well. I am just, again, very proud of you, and I'm going to promote the hell out of you, my friends. Friends need to know how good you are, and you, your talent, and your just, I'm very impressed. And if the city council does not relook at this based on the information that JP Peterson gave them, then we're going to lose the raise, and every single one of these, 1, 2, 3, 4, 5, 6, 7, the 7 or 8 people that say no, and we lose the raise, which, by the way, are in first place right now.
1: They're on fire in
0: the AL. They're a game ahead of the Yankees. Our payroll is like $81 million, and the Yankees' payroll is like $250 million.
1: Yeah, they're on fire.
0: It's a great organization. And with new owners, Vince Namoli, the guy who did own it, was just absolutely a scumbag and never wanted to put any money into this team. This is a great organization, and it's going to be a lot better with these new owners who want to keep, I mean, like, you know, the B.J. Uptons and the Carl Crawfords and the Blake Snells and just all the people that we lose once these guys get through, you know, their when they finally become, you know, unrestricted free agents. We have never been able to keep any of them. Evan Longoria, if you look at every superstar that we came up through the system, we always lose them when it's time for them to get their big deal. We never step up and keep our stars.
2: Didn't we keep Longoria for a little bit, though?
0: No.
2: I thought we did for a little bit.
0: The most we ever paid him was $10 million. Mm, yeah. And the year that he made $10 million, that was 1 year. The next year, he was gone.
2: It's the shame of it is that as soon as you like a guy, buy his jersey, he's gone.
0: Yeah, with the Rays, that's how it goes.
2: Yeah,
0: I'm afraid
2: to buy a Junior Caminero jersey because he'll be gone in 6 months.
0: As soon as they don't have an option on you anymore, they'll option you and option you and option you when they can get you on the cheap. But the minute that your first big deal, you know, and by the time that happens, if the Rays play it right, I mean, that guy's 29, 30. Before he's going to start making some real money because they got you all optioned out. I mean, they brilliantly do it, but we never can retain him. And you're right, Dan, you can't. I mean, the face of the organization, the Kevin Kiermaiers, you know, the Blake Snells, you know, the Evan Longorias, the B.J. Uptons, the Carl Crawfords.
1: Yeah,
0: I could go on and on. The Rays never keep them. They always get rid of them.
2: And I finally learned all the players on the team this year again, because every year it's different.
0: You know what? That catcher, that Fortes, he's good as hell.
2: Yes. Yeah.
0: Usually the catcher is kind of a throwaway batting position. Mm-hmm. I think he's batting 260.
1: Yeah.
0: So anyway,
2: Walls is playing well. Yeah. Williamson.
0: Caminera's a
2: DeLuca,
0: stud.
2: That other guy, that guy that just started playing with.
0: How about Simpson?
2: Lisbon.
1: Love Simpson.
0: And,
1: yeah.
0: the Rays lead the league in stolen bases. They're aggressive. Mm-hmm. They play small ball. They have more. I think they have triple the amount of bunts of any other team in baseball.
2: Yeah, Aranda's hitting well. I mean, they're all clicking right now, and it's nice. The relief.
0: The relief crew is doing well. Did you know they're the second? The bullpen. They're the second best team record wise. In all of baseball.
1: It's nuts.
2: The best in the American League.
0: Well, yeah. The best in the American League and just behind the Braves overall. 8-2 in their last 10. And one game up on the stinking Yankees.
1: And doing all of a small ball.
0: So anyway, I'm going to get into that, but I'm going to do the Trump stuff next. I caught a lot of crap because I put this on my Facebook and I said, this is not the guy I voted for. Why do you have to be this way? I think Trump has done some great stuff, and I think that I'm pulling for the dude. I'm genuinely pulling for him. I hope that he has a graceful exit plan in this war with Iran. I hope that maybe his next conquest after Iran is maybe we could do something with Cuba. And they become a destination spot for us. I'm hoping that after we get this situation in Iran handled, that gas prices come down. I think that the ballroom that he's doing is a brilliant addition to our White House, and the fact that it's going to be better served for future presidents than him. But he's, every large gathering they have in the White House, they can't even have at the White House. They have to have it, other ballrooms, because the White House is not equipped to have large gatherings.
2: Which is pathetic.
0: And, the other thing, Dan, is when you have other gatherings, it's way harder and it's way easier for a security breach if you're, on location compared to being in the White House.
2: Oh, there's no question the security near the White House is superior to something like a hotel.
0: And it always will be. Yes. And so I'm all for that. I don't have a problem with Cutter gifting him a 747. I don't really have a problem with anything other than the way that he,
2: Here's where the problem is, Bubba. The Parks and Recreation, we're going to charge over $100 million to clean the reflecting pool. He does it for $2 million and he still catches grief for it.
0: But still,
2: that's why he's pissed.
0: Then say that.
2: He did.
0: No, he didn't. He called her stupid. He said, we'll come back with it. We'll certainly come back with it, and we'll do it next.
4: Well, at least he has his priorities in order.
5: Great. What do we do with him now?
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0: All right, so let me do this story first because I think this kind of sets up my argument for the ABC reporter asking about the Iranian war situation. And I think her exact words were, do you think this is a good backdrop with what we got going on in Iran? And that totally flipped out Trump. And we're going to get into that. But, I mean, so then a day or two later, after he completely scolds her, calls her stupid, fake news, she knows more about dirt, like he completely belittles her, which I don't think is a good look. I don't think it's very presidential. I think, I'm going to get into what I think he should have said, and I've caught a lot of crap for it. And I want everybody to know, man, I voted for Donald Trump, and I'm pulling for him. But enough's enough. I'm going to call him out when I think that you're acting like an asshole. And I think that you got so much, you know what? You're better than that. Or are you? And so in the overnight, and this goes right along the lines of what I've been saying the entire time. Trump needs to listen. I understand that there's some things I don't know, obviously, about what the negotiation process is and who he's talking to and what they're talking about. And obviously, I'm just a stupid content radio guy that, you know, just can read the headlines with the next person. And I feel as if we got into this excursion with Iran. I agree with it. I agree with him being the only president in 47 years to finally say enough's enough. I agree with that. I think that he now, though, they are making him look stupid. And this is not what it's we have given him, I don't know how many extensions, and they keep kicking the can down the road, and that's what they're doing, and that's what they're going to do. And they're hoping, in my opinion, Iran's hoping to do exactly what is happening. And that's people are falling off the Trump support train because we keep giving them extensions, and then they come back with just, well, in this particular instance, Trump's, you know, exact quote is, their latest response is totally unacceptable. Is that any different than what it was a week ago? Is that any different than what it was when we gave them the original two-week extension? Everything, every time we give them a little bit more rope and we don't completely finally do what I think is the only thing that's gonna get their attention, and that's destroy them. And until we do that, I think they're just going to continue to kick the can down the road, and it comes a point, maybe this is finally the wake-up call that Trump needs to know that you're dealing with people that are totally insane. We don't even know who we're dealing with. We don't know who's running the country. They can say that, okay, we'll be cool and we'll open up the Strait of Hormuz as they send out their little mosquito boats and, you know, shoot two or three different type of tankers. We have to shoot them. It's just, you know, I don't think that these are reasonable people that are ever going to relinquish the ability to have a nuclear weapon. And because their ability to have a nuclear weapon is the only thing. I was watching an interview with Marco Rubio, and he made sense. He's like, we have to disarm them, and we have to take away their ability to have a nuclear weapon, or they will always serve as a threat for, particularly and most importantly, the Strait of Hormuz. If they have nuclear capabilities, they can always nuke people that are trying to do business through the Strait of Hormuz. So, listen, I'm all for the plan. I'm all for the plan. Let's get a new regime in there if we can. let's take their long-range ballistic missiles, that gone, and we only need three things. Maybe a new regime or new people that will do what they say and not just lie to us. And, you know, if they say, okay, we're opening up the Strait of Hormuz on Monday, it's open on Monday. Two, take away their long-range ballistic capabilities. And then three, we have to take their nuclear being able to produce. They say now that they could produce between 8 and 12 nuclear warheads based on the uranium they have. These people are the bully of the Middle East, and if they have 1 ounce of nuclear capabilities, that's 1 ounce too many. We've got to do that. We've got to. But he's not doing it because he keeps giving them another lifeline. And like, I think he's been more than reasonable. But it's also like, how many more times are we going to see headlines like this? Trump calls Iran's latest response proposal totally unacceptable. Here's the news story that accompanies.
2: Overnight, oil prices rising again after President.
0: Oh, let me look at the futures. $100. $100. It was down to 89 on Friday. So it's the oil futures right now are trading at $100, up 11.
2: Trump rejected Iran's response to a U.S. peace proposal. The president saying, I have just read the response from Iran's so-called representatives. I don't like it. Totally unacceptable.
0: And again, Dan, like, they're pissing him off. And they're just making no progress and being cool and coming back with something that's better than the last thing they came back with. Because everything they come back with is not cool. None of it. And now they're even he's saying, I don't like it. It's totally unacceptable. So you know what, Donald? If I'm Donald Trump and I can't get something done like in the next day or two, I'm not even telling them that we're going to let you continue to kick the can down the road. We're just going to bomb you. And we're going to take out your nuclear capabilities. I don't care. I know we have the ability to blow them up. I know and I guess they're so far underground. You're going to try to tell me, us as the United States of America, do not have some type of capabilities of being able to bomb their nuclear facilities to oblivion so that, I mean, and listen, putting boots on the ground, I think if we do that, we're done.
3: Dude, they've got one car left and it's got two flat tires. They're impotent.
0: Then let's
3: they've
0: go
3: got
0: ahead
3: nothing
0: and take,
3: left. You just want to kill a million people?
0: No.
3: You just want to kill a million people?
0: But
3: do you
0: want
3: to do?
0: What's your solution? I want to have an agreement that we can live with.
3: Well, but the negotiations take a minute sometimes.
0: Okay.
3: I think these.
0: We've given them how many extensions?
3: Who cares? Who cares?
0: I do.
3: No one's dying. No one's dying. Wait a second. Let me finish for a second. Right now, while we're in a negotiation, no one's dying. We're not blowing up power plants, bridges, and electrical plants and other infrastructure that's going to take months or years to replace. We're in a position of negotiation and everything is quiet. No kids are dying. And so oil's a little expensive. It's not as expensive as it was 2 years ago. So, I understand you're saying he looks bad, but this is also multifactorial beyond, you know, Iran having a nuclear weapon. This is protecting the dollar in international trade. No one is saying that. No one's respecting that, and no one's appreciating the value of that.
0: The only thing that he's saying is this is totally unacceptable.
3: Well, yeah, it's because they have no infrastructure already.
0: The same thing he said five times in a row.
3: So what's your solution, Bubba?
0: I don't have a solution other than what we're doing's not working. That's my solution. I don't know what the solution is other than just window dressing wise, they are making him look stupid.
3: Yes.
0: And that's all I'm saying. I do not know what the resolution is.
3: Is stupid compassionate? Is stupid patient?
0: No, yeah. It's
3: is stupid measured?
0: Dan, there's a reason that he's lost 40% of his base. There's a reason because a lot of people feel like I do. Enough. Do something. Poop or get off the pot. Do something that gets their attention and stop making. I want Donald Trump to look strong, confident, and I want all of that. I want what everybody that voted for him, the 77 million people that voted for him, I want that guy. And right now, I think he knee-jerked on this. I don't know if he knew they were going to be such dicks and not lay down. And it's just not a good look. I can't answer your question with what the answer is. I know this. It's not what we're doing. Because he has lost his base. He's at a he's at an all-time low in likability and approval rating. He's got the lowest approval rating. I think he's even lower than Biden was. And listen, and this doesn't come from a guy that's Johnny Liberal, left-leaning Jones. I am, by most measures, a right-leaning conservative that voted for this guy. But I have my opinions, just like my sister, my mom, everybody else that I know that voted for this guy. It's like this. We're in a funk, and we're getting bullied by a bunch of little pissants that drive John boats around the Strait of Hormuz. They won't even say the Strait of Hormuz is open. They won't even say that. They won't even give that to us. Like, I can understand they're going to fight tooth and nail to the death of every one of them about giving up their nuclear capabilities, but they won't even above board and the right give us the Strait of Hormuz, or I'm sorry, give the world back the Strait of Hormuz. So, like, there's so many people that voted for this guy that are just won't drink the MAGA Kool-Aid, that are asking questions like I am, and I'm not the end-all be-all. You can shoot holes in my theory all you want, and you can. I'm not up on this. I'm not the president of the United States. I don't know the intel he knows. I just know peripherally these. If I'm the president and I got a pissant little country that is starting to make me look stupid, I've got to do something.
3: Well, this kind of happened in his first term with North Korea, and. So
0: not really.
3: Absolutely did, Bubba. Everyone's saying he's saber rallying. He's going to start World War III. He looks stupid. He doesn't know what he's doing.
0: North Korea didn't control a body of water where 20 or 30% of the world's oil goes through. North Korea just has a nut job that could potentially, and we don't even know what their nuclear capabilities are. But he likes to blow off missiles into the sea.
4: Yeah, scared Japan.
0: That's what we got there. Taiwan. We don't got. They don't control a body of water where 30% of the world's fertilizer, 20% of the world's oil, North Korea cannot shut down commerce the way Iran can based on geographically where they're situated.
4: I sent you what Trump's approval rating is, but also how it's kind of the timeline since his second term, where it's going.
0: I mean, Dan, this isn't me. This isn't Lummy. This isn't my mom. This isn't my sister. This is America.
3: Oh, I agree. I agree with you, Bubba, 100% that he's losing some of his support.
0: Some.
3: There's no question about it.
0: Some. If you look at here, Lummy, when is this? March 10th.
4: Yeah.
0: Dan, March 10th. So hold on. March, April, in 60 days. In 60 days, Dan, he's gone from...
4: That was 2025.
0: Okay. So in exactly 1 year and 2 months.
4: Yeah.
0: So in 14 months, he's gone from a 48-48, right down the middle, where, you know, which you would expect a polarizing president to be. You know, half hate him, half love him. That's about the best it can ever get for you.
3: And that was March of 25.
0: Yes. Yeah. Okay. Hold on, this is even better. Oh, no, hold on. So, right, but like, look at here, Lummy. Look at that. What, that's March 2nd.
4: Yep.
0: March 2nd, Dan, by the most popular standards, our political system has become so polarized that 49-48 is a big victory. You got half the country that likes you and half that doesn't, and that's how we're wired. That's as good as it gets. I mean, well, I guess you could go up here, couldn't you, Lummy?
4: Yeah, 52-43.
0: I mean, if you look at the day that he got sworn in, I think January 27th, which was close to Inauguration Day, he's at 52%. 52%. That's his base. That's why 77 million, people voted for him in a landslide. Now, I don't want anybody to misconstrue that I think that Kamala Harris would be doing a better job. No, I do not. But I can have opinion on how the current president is doing. Absolutely. Whether it was her, him, or the next guy. And these numbers don't lie. These numbers have no lie. Bubba has no clue. He's working on getting clicks. I'm not even going to block you, bud, because we've regulated on down to chat only on YouTube. I'm not even going to argue with you, buddy, that I have no clue. I'm just working on getting clicks. When these numbers don't lie, a week after his inauguration, he had a 52% approval rating. Today, he's at a 38% approval rating. Now, whether you are still on his ship, and listen, I have not abandoned his ship. I'm not having this monologue or this opinion because I want him to fail. I'm giving you my opinion because it's my opinion, and I want to see the guy wrap this thing up and we have a favorable outcome in Iran. And even they, Iran, are pissing him off.
3: But what I'd like to also point out in your chart, which is very telling, that most of that swing on popularity happened well before the Iranian conflict. And, you know, goes back to the entire first 12 months of his term, where he has had a steady decrease in popularity, despite all the things that a lot of people would say are good that he's done.
0: Well, maybe depicting the Obamas as monkeys, and maybe the latest interaction that he had with the African-American ABC woman, and just being a complete asshole and not being very presidential. You can be a bull in the China shop. You can go and take over Venezuela and put, you know, different, you know, people in charge there. You can do all of that and be strong and be the badass president that you are trying to be without belittling people, using the FCC and weaponizing the FCC against, you know, listen, Donald, he fundamentally doesn't even understand how a lot of things that are very sacred to us being a country, the First Amendment. Like, if you don't like him and you have any type of platform, I mean, Tucker Carlson, Megyn Kelly, Candace Owens, Alex Jones, you know, I think, let me, to an extent, Joe Rogan. I mean, a lot of people that were really championing his cause. I mean, Tucker Carlson spoke at the RNC. He was the main dude. And it's not that he's not strong. It's not that he's done some great things. It's just all in his presentation, and he's just a dick.
4: Felix, $20.
0: He's just an absolute dick. He could handle things, just two different or three or four different dust-ups that he's had. The Jimmy Kimmel deal. Donald, you really can't do anything about that. ABC can police its own, you know, its own talent and what they want to do, and affiliates can drop off and advertisers can drop off based on him being totally, you know, inappropriate in his monologue directed towards your wife. But you can't use the FCC to go after him. You can't. If this gets in front of a federal judge, you're going to look stupid. And then the latest thing that he had with the ABC woman, I have an opinion as to what he could have said and not come across as a complete dick. I mean, let me continue to play this, because this is Donald Trump now talking about how he feels Iran's latest proposal back to him is totally unacceptable. Maybe it gives us, Dan, some insight as to what he may do. We don't know. I think it's time to be the badass Donald Trump, you know, ass-kicking General Schwarzkopf, and I think that's the direction we should go. Maybe I'm wrong. I could be wrong.
2: The U.S. proposal called for Iran to reopen the Strait of Hormuz. In exchange, the U.S. would ease its blockade of Iranian ports for a 30-day period when both sides...
0: And you know what, Lummi? I'm 30-dayed out. Yeah. I'm 30-dayed out.
4: I think everyone is.
2: ...could negotiate a full deal.
5: When the mediators, in this case Pakistan, ask us, head of state to head of state, to give this negotiation another chance before we go back to bombing Iran, then I think that's completely an appropriate choice for President Trump to make.
2: Iran's response reportedly included a demand to end the war and lift oil sanctions. With the strait still closed, global oil...
0: And again, Dan, none of that has anything to do with killing anybody. None of that has anything to do with our sanctions, and our blockade does not kill one child in Iran. and they don't even want that. We have to completely get rid of that.
2: Prices jumped more than 3% overnight, and stocks falling over concern higher energy prices could slow the global economy. Gas prices are averaging $4.48 a gallon nationwide, up $1.50 higher since the war began. And now, an indication the Trump administration may offer some relief to drivers. The energy secretary suggests the administration is open to suspending the federal gas tax, which is 18 cents per gallon.
8: All measures that can be taken to lower the price of at the pump and lower the prices for Americans, this administration is in support of.
2: It's a shift from last week when a White House official said suspending the gas tax was not under consideration.
0: And again, having to make these pivots doesn't look good for him. Last week, there was not a gas tax suspension option because he probably felt better about having an agreement by now. And that the minute we get an agreement and this war is over, gas prices are going to get back to where we need them, where we don't start freaking out. So that's why we need to end this. We don't need to suspend. I mean, if you want to suspend federal taxes on gasoline, it equates to about 18 cents. I think we need more relief than 18 cents. I really do.
2: While as many Americans cut back.
0: Now he says, okay, suspending the federal gas tax is in play. He's there. Iran is making Donald look wishy-washy.
2: Back on spending due to those high prices, Transportation Secretary Sean Duffy is facing backlash over his new reality show called The Great American Road Trip.
10: Welcome to Montana.
2: It follows Duffy and his family traveling across the country to celebrate.
0: Is this the current transportation guy?
3: Yeah.
0: And he's doing a reality show?
3: I think it was already shot, but yes.
2: United States' 250th anniversary. Former Transportation Secretary Pete Buttigieg called the series brutally out of touch, while his husband criticized it as a multi-month taxpayer-funded family road trip. But Duffy responding, saying, zero taxpayer dollars were spent on my family, and saying the goal of the show was to rediscover what makes America great.
11: As for Iran, the main sticking point remains its nuclear program, which...
0: Yep, and they're never going to give that up.
3: Nope.
0: Never. And so we got to take it. And Dan, we don't have to. I don't think we have to kill one child to take their to take their nuclear capabilities away. I don't know. I could be wrong, but I don't think their nuclear capabilities, you know, weapon wherever it is. I don't think it's in a neighborhood full of, you know, schools and women and children. I'm assuming that it's in some type of, you know, out of the way military establishment. Well, I mean, we didn't have a problem with bunker busting it, you know, with the B-2s a while back, right?
3: Yeah.
0: And I don't think that they could have moved it. I don't think you can move that. I think they just went maybe a little bit deeper with it, or a lot deeper.
12: If we have air superiority like they say we have, then we should be able to fly whatever we want in there indiscriminately and light up every target that we know still exists. I'm sort of with where you are, Bubba. I'm like, I don't want to go, you know, make the entire country gone and ruin a civilization. But I think right now, you don't like these leaders. You know where they are.
0: And
12: strike them. You know what I mean? Do some more surgical strikes on that 15% of the 85% of all the capabilities we got rid of. Okay, we'll get rid of the rest of the 15.
0: I mean, as Dan says, they're on one car with two tires. Okay, let's blow the other two out.
12: Right, and save civilians.
0: And be done with it. And be done with it. And here, and this is a guy, this comes from me, from a guy who genuinely agrees on what our goal is to do over there. I genuinely agree with it. These people are just absolutely insane. They have bullied the Middle East. I don't know why. Here's where I'm most disappointed. Why isn't Saudi Arabia helping us? Why?
4: They are.
0: Okay.
12: They're letting us use their bases.
4: And plus, they just bought, I think, $25 billion worth of equipment from us.
0: Okay, all right. But I'm just saying, like, I mean, we don't need to be the lone soldiers on here. I feel like we are. And I think that...
3: And why isn't Europe helping, you know?
0: I don't know.
3: They get all their oil through the strait. So it's dumbfounding, Bubba, because some people want to oppose Trump just because it's Trump. If Trump said, listen, I'm going to, you know, save the world from aliens, and be like, nope, can't do that. It's Trump's idea.
0: But that's not me. That's not me. But I'm talking on behalf of my opinion on my show, on my platform, and I'm pulling for the dude. I'm pulling for the dude, and I think we're over there for the right reasons. But I think it comes a point where he's positioned himself as a strong leader with Venezuela and other situations. And I think that this makes him look, these idiots, these people that you cannot reason with, these people that'll throw a gay guy off off a parking lot garage and kill a woman for looking at. I mean, the Sharia law is just, it's just their principles and their laws are just absolutely so barbaric and inhumane, and he could be the absolute stud and be the guy, the only president in 50 years since Ronald Reagan to put these people in check. And they're making him look stupid.
12: They are.
4: This person, he was in the military. He sent an email. He said, the Vietnam peace talks were for 5 years. And the only thing that eventually brought the North Vietnamese to their knees was a campaign called Linebacker 2, where they bombed downtown Hanoi. And he said, it's going to be the same thing that with Iran. They're going to keep kicking the street.
0: This cannot be.
4: Until we bomb them.
0: It cannot be our generational Vietnam.
12: That's the problem, I think, with this whole poll stuff, is that the younger generation doesn't appreciate what Donald Trump is trying to do, because they don't have the historical reference that we do from the Jimmy Carter hostage taking and the whole last 47 years that we've been dealing with watching Iran act like this. And so the younger generation that's now voting, the 18 to 35-year-olds, they have a different perspective.
0: They have no reference point at all.
12: Exactly. And so they have a whole different perspective on the way they're looking at these things. And that's one of the big problems. His messaging sucks right now. I'm a supporter, you know that. But like you're saying, is he's not doing a good job messaging. Why are we doing this? He's not doing a good messaging how I can do two things at one time. I can pay attention to our economy. I can deal with foreign issues. And no one seems to give him the latitude to do what he wants to do, because he's failing at communicating horribly.
0: Yes. And the next story I got to do words on me so I don't get so far behind, is this exchange that he had on Friday.
12: I haven't seen it yet, but I know God. It's one of the same 10 he's done for the last 10 years.
0: Jay, and all he had to do was answer the question. All he had to do was like, listen, let me tell you something. Yes, it's regardless if you think of me cleaning up the Lincoln Memorial is relevant or not in the backdrop of what we're going through with Iran, you know what I did? I was the first president to restore this very important memorial. I'm all about our country being clean. I'm all about our country looking good. And you know what? What better way? We took 13 truckloads or 12 truckloads of garbage out of the Lincoln Memorial. And you know what? I'm not going to let one of the greatest presidents. Now, Abraham Lincoln was a Republican who freed the slaves, so you can't go wrong with it if you say it right.
12: It's good to get behind
0: Lincoln.
12: But
0: when you're talking to an African-American woman and you're telling her that she knows more about dirt than you do, when you could have just said, listen, you know what? I'm sorry you don't necessarily like me cleaning up the Lincoln Memorial in the midst of having Iranian war, but they're two different entities. And I, you know what? I single-handedly have restored a memorial on one of the greatest presidents that we ever had, who means so very much to the memory and to the greatness of this country. So yes, I think it's important for us to clean this memorial up in the midst of no matter what's going on and wherever in the world, this memorial, you know, is memorializing one of the greatest presidents of all time. Boom. That's all you got to say. You don't have to tell her that she's stupid. You don't have to tell her that she's the worst reporter ever. And by the way, she's the leading correspondent. She's an African-American woman, which is not a good optic, just like it wasn't a good optic when he made the made the Obamas into monkeys. You know, he shoots himself in the foot. There's so many great things about him, but he cannot communicate when he has any type of opposition. He just, you know, like the Jimmy Kimmel deal. That's somebody who opposes him, and he completely flubbed that up. And Jay, you'll be the first one to know to probably, because you've been actually a victorious legal counsel. You've been
12: First Amendment advocate.
0: Yeah, you have been there's not a lot of attorneys that have actually been in a jury setting on a First Amendment case
12: with a public figure.
0: There's probably less than 50 of them in our country. Those things don't go to trial because they usually get summary of judgment. They usually get thrown out, right?
12: Or they get paid like, you know, Slapidopoulos.
0: Or they get settled. Or they get settled. He's going to look stupid if he takes the Jimmy Kimmel thing or ABC takes him to court. He's going to lose on the federal level bad.
12: He could just say in that one, you know, the First Amendment is designed to protect these opinions. His opinion sucks. Yep. He's got bad ratings, but that's that.
0: He's garbage. You can say the same thing without sicking the FCC on him, right? Right. And then, Jay, here's the bottom line. If he wanted to sick the FCC on it, he could do it.
12: Quietly.
0: Yes, exactly. He calls Carr up. Hey, Carr, get you in my office tomorrow at noon. Hey, Carr, I just want to let you know, maybe start looking at the ABC stuff a little bit.
12: You know, you bring up a really good point. Why he did that with ICE, too. We're going to go to Minnesota. All the cameras come here. He should just have done it. You know what I mean? He should just be strategically doing his things all over the nation.
0: Hey, Holman. Holman is absolutely a bootlicking. Yes. Like, he's a soldier. He's a MAGA soldier, and I love him. But he could have gone, hey, Holman. It's, you know, like a little bit more Priz Escher on in Minnesota, if you know what I'm saying.
12: Keep it on the Disney.
0: Yeah, don't. We don't have to have press conferences about it. We just do it. You know what, Donald? You need to be like Nike. Just do it. Stop yapping because you know what? That 38% now, your 38% approval would be up 10 points if you just didn't tell people what you're doing. You don't have an obligation to make yourself look stupid. We have entrusted you and hired you and voted you in to run this country. You don't have to tell everybody. It's not a mandatory part of the job is that you belittle reporters that ask you stupid questions. Just answer them. Yes, I think cleaning this dump up, Sleepy Joe didn't care about Abraham Lincoln, but I did. He was a great Republican president. He wrote the Emancipation Proclamation. He did some great things, and I'm not going to let that guy's memorial have garbage in it and look like a dump. So, yes, I can do both. Thank you for your question, though. Appreciate it. That's all you had to do. Jay, when you see it, it's going to piss you off. It won't, sure. Dan. Dan's going to probably double down on it, like he always does.
9: We deviated from the norm, and look what came of it.
0: You have some issues, kid.
10: Bubba the Love Sponge.
9: The Bubba the Love Sponge show returns after these words.
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0: listen to him. We hate him. Oh,
1: man, this is shocking.
2: What the?
3: I'd like to move this thing along.
4: The Love Sponge. Back despite overwhelming public disapproval. It's the Bubba the Love Sponge Show.

0: responsible enough to RSVP for Arlene's little little soiree, if you will, at Noble Crust, and Dan didn't, and he couldn't even. You guys couldn't even get him a chair. I couldn't even squeeze him in one little chair. You guys
1: Jay wasn't there.
2: I wasn't
1: Jay
2: there.
1: Wasn't there. Oh, Jay blows off all those things.
0: Oh, okay. I thought Jay was there.
2: I was actually just cooking dinner for my wife, Dan.
0: Okay, let's stop.
2: So Mother's Day, I'm sorry. He was just trying to call me out. What was I doing? I was cooking dinner for my wife on Mother's Day.
0: I got to turn both of the microphones off because this is going to, I got to step in here and be the negotiator. You guys have, this is going to go down a very slippery slope and you guys are going to be hating each other in 15 minutes.
2: No, we're not.
0: Yeah, you will. So, okay, I got it. Was trying to bust Dan's balls, but bad attempt when I used Jay as somebody who was not there.
2: You were busting my balls.
0: I mean, actually, Dan made more of an appearance than Jay did.
2: Yeah.
0: All right, so here's the exchange. Here's the exchange, and I just cringed. Just because all you had to do is just disagree with her. And not disagree with her by calling her names, but just disagree with her by taking her exact question and turning it around on her and using the, you know, because what she's kind of criticizing him about is that you are here doing a press conference on how you guys are restoring and made renovations and have brought the Lincoln Memorial back to beauty, making it beautiful. You hauled out 12 dump trucks full of garbage.
3: Really?
0: Yes. Yeah. They held out and it was like, listen, the other, admit like, Biden,
2: that's the story.
0: Biden, but I mean, he loves to bring up Sleepy Joe. And so he should have said, listen, for the first time in 4 years or 5 years, there's actually a president who cares about our heritage and wants to. There's a reason why the Lincoln Memorial is one of the biggest memorials that we have in our country, with a huge, you know, reflection pond and everything like that, is because he single-handedly was one of the most one of the greatest presidents we've ever had. He did so many great things, and you don't have to remind the American public what he did. We know, like, we grow up learning what Abraham Lincoln did. That's part of our history curriculum, right? I mean, everybody knows he was the 16th president. Had a large top hat, originally from Illinois, spent some time in Indiana.
1: Big-time wrestler.
0: A champion wrestler.
1: He's in the Wrestling Hall of Fame.
0: Yes.
1: He was such a good wrestler. I think he lost like one or two matches his whole life.
0: Unbelievable, unbelievable president. He freed the slaves. He was gunned down by John Wilkes Booth?
4: John Wilkes Booth.
0: Yeah, it was, you know, just lost his life so tragically, but was single-handedly maybe signed one of the most important documents in the history of our country. And so you don't have to remind them, like, everybody knows who Abraham Lincoln is. And so you just turn it around and say, like, you know, maybe the other administration didn't want to pay respect to this guy, but I'm not going to let his memorial look like a dump. So yes, you know what, I can juggle the Iranian situation and clean up this to make America beautiful again. Mm-hmm. Yes, I can. I can absolutely do that. And I'm so sorry that potentially you don't feel that way. Now, at that point, you're calling her stupid because she's, you know, trying to belittle your project of making the beautification of the Lincoln Memorial.
1: Mm-hmm.
0: Like, she's trying to, like, kind of take a crap on it. And you could just turn it right around on her. Yes, I disagree with it. So here is the exchange. And it pissed me off. It really did. It pissed me off.
5: Drop of the war in Iran. Yeah. Why focus on all these projects right now?
6: You know why? Because I want to keep our country beautiful and safe. Beautiful.
0: Now, this is all good.
2: That's good so far.
0: Yep.
6: But also, this place was a disgusting place. It was Washington Monument, the Lincoln Memorial, and we had a terrible disgust. I don't know. You probably don't see dirt, but I do. And you walk down this pond, if you would have walked down, they'll tell you better than anybody. They had to take 11 or 12 truckloads of garbage out of that lake, out of that water, and it sat there for years like that.
0: Now, this is where he loses it. Right here. And he could have just stopped it. It sat there for years, and not on my dime are we going to go another day without making this place a dump. You might like dumps, but I don't. One of the greatest two presidents ever, Washington and Lincoln. Does it get any better than that? I don't think so. Boom, and he's done. And he's done. Now watch where he goes. Just complete playground bully, uneducated, like, just doesn't know rules of engagement in a classy type way. Here you go.
6: And that's not what our country is about. Our country is about beauty, cleanliness, safety, great people, not a filthy capital.
0: All right, he's good. So this is where he...
6: It's such a stupid question you ask. We're fixing up the reflecting pond to the Lincoln Memorial, the Washington Monument, and you say, why are you fixing
2: it
6: up?
2: It's not even a problem.
6: Because you can understand...
0: Yeah, listen.
1: This part.
0: Listen.
6: Dirt may be better than I can, but...
0: You can understand dirt better than I can. Now, what are you saying at that point? What are you saying to an African-American woman?
1: Has nothing to do with her being African-American. Well, he said two things earlier. Wait a second.
0: Dan, yes, it does. Yes, it does.
1: Yes, the question.
0: Yes, it does. Because that's what she is.
1: Okay.
0: That's what she is. And you know what? There's a lot of times that nothing really involves rape, you know, being an African-American, but it does. It always does. It always does.
2: Well, even if he says these things to people who are not African-American, you have to be sensitive when you're speaking to people who are African-American, and you can't say things that would otherwise be taken misunderstood.
0: So it does matter, Dan. It does.
1: Okay, so he said earlier, maybe you don't see dirt, implying that maybe they just walk over dirt and don't mind the dirt.
0: Sure.
1: And then this time he's saying, now you see dirt because you guys report dirt. So he's being a little inconsistent in what he's saying. Has nothing to do with her being black.
0: But she's black.
1: But what does black have to do with seeing dirt?
0: Dan.
1: I don't understand where the problem is.
0: It doesn't matter

0: Here we go. Let me just play it.
1: Collecting pond to the Lincoln Memorial, the Washington Monument, and you say, why are you fixing it up? Because you can understand dirt maybe better than I can, but I don't allow it. This is one of the worst reporters. She's with ABC Fake News, and she's a horror show. She's saying, why would you bother fixing this up? Why would I bother taking 11 or 12 truckloads of filth out of the water in front of the Lincoln Monument? That's what made our country great. Beauty made our country. People made our country great. A question like that is a disgrace to our country.
2: I just don't like the dirt comment.
0: And here's the deal. No, it's not. A question like that is definitely in bounds. I want to know the answer to that. I'd like to see how you handled it, and you handled it about as wrong as you could.
2: One statement, Bubba. If he hadn't said that dirt thing at all, he could say it was a dumb question.
0: Or she's stupid and she's the worst.
2: He called Bill Maher stupid last week.
0: I think
2: the dirt comment, for me, is like the one where you can... Why give them ammunition? You know what I mean? And that one's so easy to avoid. Yep. But... I just feel like in context, the entire thing, he made a good point. He lost it by being just sloppy.
0: Petty. By being sloppy. Petty. He nailed it. He had it nailed until he got personal.
2: He did.
0: And that's his problem. Personal. He gets personal. He could have said, of course you wouldn't care about the beautification of Lincoln and or Washington. Well, you with ABC, yeah, I get it.
2: Mm-hmm.
0: Not a good question.
2: And I know what Dan's saying, too. It's like, he's saying is like, you people, you reporters, not you people, you African-American woman. He's like, you guys don't even see dirt. That's what he's trying to say.
0: Dan, you're completely right, too. Like, you're completely right. And because most people... probably interpret it the way you do, the way he probably meant to deliver it. But you just give your people that already hate you more ammunition to hate you when you give them that extra bullet in their gun when he was handling it so good. And he probably didn't mean it the way it came across. It just, you're giving your haters and your proponents when you handled it. And it's a great cause. There's no way. It is a stupid question.
2: It is a stupid question.
0: And I could have even dealt with that. I could. But because what you're doing is very... I would have blamed it on Biden. Biden's the one that let this place get to where it was. Did you ever ask him why he wanted to have everything be a dump? No. But the dirt comment was just... I mean...
1: The reflecting pond to the Lincoln Memorial, the Washington Monument, and you say, why are you fixing it up? Because you can understand dirt maybe better than I can, but I...
0: Boom. That's all you had to not say. And he probably didn't mean it the way that I'm trying to interpret it, but a lot of people did.
3: Yep.
0: A lot of people did. And you're right. It probably does mean dirty reporting. Probably does. Then say that.
3: Or does it mean stepping over dirt and ignoring it?
0: Then say that too, Dan.
3: Because that's the other implication. That's what I'm getting at.
0: Don't give anybody any wiggle room and expand on your dirt comment.
3: So I understand the implication of dirty reporting. I also understand the implication of, you know, people walking over filthy sidewalks and not letting it bother them because they're just so conditioned and used to it.
0: I wish you would have said people instead of you.
3: Exactly. But Pittsburgh needs to be pressure washed. The whole freaking downtown is filthy. There's a film covering every building in Pittsburgh, making it dingy and gray. And what he's saying is that this dirt, we're so used to walking around filthy, nasty, dirty sidewalks that no one needs to. The whole country needs to be pressure washed.
0: Then say that.
3: Yeah.
0: When you say you, he's talking to what?
3: You. It's weird because you could be single, you could be plural, you could be you guys, used guys.
2: Well, this is context. Context is you asking me a stupid question.
0: Well, Dan, that's the world we live in.
2: God, you get so angry over nothing.
0: Dan, no, but Dan,
3: I'm not angry.
0: Dan, that's the world. That's the world we live in. That the world's not going to change overnight and be less sensitive. We've turned into a bunch of woke bitches, and I'm not that. I'm pulling for the guy. But I just wish
2: it's a fumble.
0: It is. It's a fumble, and it's a fumble. And,

0: I'm calling it a fumble.
1: It's Leon Lett, right? He's running down. He's about to spike the ball, and he hands it out there for her to just knock it out of his hand.
0: But Leon Lett did it once. This guy does it once every couple weeks.
2: Once every couple weeks or once every other day.
3: The reflecting pond to the Lincoln Memorial, the Washington Monument, and you say, why are you fixing it up? Because you can understand dirt maybe better than I can. But
0: boom. Because you probably don't, or Americans, or whoever, probably doesn't really care about walking around on dirty sidewalks and things like that. That takes away the potential slavery aspect of it, and it puts it on infrastructure.
4: We call it slavery on this?
1: He should have just defined the U.
0: That's where the people, yes, that's how some people are interpreting it. Now, you know what, Dan? I'm not interpreting it that way. I'm just reporting that this is a misstep in communication. You had it nailed. You didn't have to bring the dirt up. And if you're going to bring the dirt up, then you have to kind of get down the road a little bit further on explaining what you meant by dirt.
1: You reporters don't even know what dirt looks like.
0: Yes.
4: He said dirt differently. He played dirt. He said the word dirt twice,
1: right.
4: And he said two opposite things when he said it. He
1: what
4: went
1: do you
4: both
1: call that?
4: Directions.
1: A
4: you
1: bad
4: understand
1: communication
4: dirt, or you
1: message.
4: Don't understand dirt. He said both of those things. If you play from the very beginning,
0: hold on.
4: Talks about dirt twice.
3: And you say, why are you fixing it up? Because you can understand dirt maybe better than I can, but I don't allow it.
4: But he mentioned dirt way earlier in the clip too.
0: Yeah. Okay. I'll get it. Okay. Right. Fine. I'll give you that.
3: And we had a terrible discussion.
0: And in that connotation, Dan, that was
1: okay.
0: It was okay the way he used it because he was actually talking about dirt.
2: Yes.
0: In the Washington Monument and the Lincoln Reflection Pond. He was talking about actual physical dirt in the place that he cleaned. That's what he was talking about.
3: You probably don't see dirt. But I do.
0: So that at that point is meaning she doesn't see the dirt on the sidewalks, but he does.
1: Your point.
0: To your point, Dan, dirt was used correctly there because it you couldn't interpret it any other way other than I see dirt on the sidewalks and I want them clean. And you don't necessarily see that like I do.
4: Yeah, used to the gray sidewalks, so they should be white.
0: Right. I think that's the context that he used it here.
3: And we had a terrible discussion. I don't know. You probably don't see dirt, but I do. And you walk down this.
0: See, again, now he doubles down, Dan, by saying you walk down this sidewalk. So that's what he means in dirt, walking down that sidewalk.
3: And if you were to walk down, they'll tell you better than anybody. They had to take 11 or 12 truckloads of garbage out of that lake, out of that water, and it sat there for years like that. And that's not what our country is about. Our country is about beauty, cleanliness, safety, great people, not a filthy capital.
0: Boom. Good. I mean, so far I'm great. I'm waving the Trump flag.
5: This is
3: it's such a stupid question you ask.
0: It's really not a stupid question. It's a stupid question that you could have turned it around and even made it more stupid had you played it correctly.
3: We're fixing up the reflecting pond to the Lincoln Memorial, the Washington Monument.
0: He could have taken out, this was such a stupid question, and it's gone right into this. We're fixing up, taking that stupid question, belittling her.
3: And you say, why are you fixing it up? Because you can understand dirt maybe better than I can, but I don't allow it. This is one of the worst reporters.
0: Now, listen,
4: he made a mistake. You can tolerate dirt, is what he meant to say.
0: Yes, you're
4: understand
0: right, Dan.
4: Mean like understand, like make an excuse for. He meant tolerating dirt more than I can.
0: I
4: is
0: agree.
4: The word that he misused right there. That was his mistake in that sentence.
0: Agreed. But nonetheless, he did say it the other way.
4: But dude, so if we can't be tough back to reporters that ask maybe asshole questions because they're black
0: or
4: they're female,
0: then
4: we stop having black female reporters.
0: Then you shouldn't be the president of the United States of America.
4: Or stop having reporters that fall back on ad hominem attacks
0: and
4: the defense of their crappy questions.
0: So now we're just going to have no reporters?
1: Yeah,
4: we're just AI reporters, so you can't insult their heritage.
1: Dan, you make no sense sometimes, man.
0: Dan, so he's going to be the first president that has no reporters?
3: Sounds
1: an awful lot like Putin.
0: Just want to let you know, no reporters.
1: Talk about
3: monument, and you say, why are you fixing it up? Because you can understand dirt maybe better than I can, but I don't allow it. This is one of the worst reporters. She's with ABC Fake News, and she's a horror show. She's saying...
0: She's like, why make it personal?
1: That's it. You're right, it's the personal. Why if he had stopped right before the you, and he pointed her out, so Danny's not saying about anyone else, like you and all the reporters,
0: He cannot ever accept... He owned her. He owned her.
1: Yeah.
0: He doesn't have to go here.
1: And it was just sloppy communications, Bubba. Like, Danny wants to argue. No one... I don't think anyone in this room thinks he's a racist. What I'm saying is that comment gives fodder for all the people that do think he's a racist.
3: You fix anything up because you can understand dirt maybe better than I can, but I don't allow it. This is one of the worst reporters. She's with ABC Fake News.
0: Now, here's the deal. This is all I hear, though, is how bad every reporter is. That's his constant M.O., when somebody disagrees or asks him a tough question, he's not eloquent enough to be able to handle it. He always has to make it personal every time, just like Jimmy Kimmel. He's the worst. He is. I agree with you. But, like, this is an ongoing theme and broken record that is very not presidential. This is not what I think any Americans, even Dan, wants his president doing and engaging with the press. The press are a bunch of mother effers. They're trying to catch you every which way they can. Why give them ammunition to shove it right up your ass and continue to make people hate you when you handled everything so good, but then you always got to make it like the little bully bitch that you are because nobody will stand up to you and nobody will tell you to calm it down and be classy. Be classy. Be presidential.
3: Dirt maybe better than I can, but I don't allow it. This is one of the worst reporters. She's with ABC Fake News, and she's a horror show. She's saying, why would you bother fixing this up? Why would I bother taking 11 or 12 truckloads?
0: All right, so I've said that's what I was mad about.
1: He should have added in there, too. It's our 250th anniversary. We're going to make sure that Washington looks great again. I've eliminated crime in Washington. I'm going to make sure that our capital of our country is a great monument to our country.
4: Because Sleepy Joe let it go all to hell.
0: Well, he absolutely could have said that.
2: That's it was fine. Really, I mean, Obama. He blamed Obama.
0: I mean,
2: he
0: can blame anybody.
2: Yeah,
0: because it's a dump. Like whoever you could blame anybody. Yes, Sleepy Joe, Barack. You know, I don't even. You know, I tried my first time and I couldn't. I didn't. You know, but I'm before I leave, I'm going to make America beautiful again.
1: DC was a train wreck when he came into office.
0: Absolutely,
1: and that's where there was huge homicides and all that stuff that he solved with the National Guard. By the way,
2: I sent you what I don't know if you want to see, but I sent you a video. It's like a 2-minute video of what the reflecting pool looked like.
0: Yeah, I mean,
1: you see what they're doing to it too? They're painting the bottom
2: blue.
1: It's
2: done now.
1: It's going to be beautiful.
0: Washington,
5: D.C. This is from the Lincoln Memorial, the World War II Memorial, and then there's this. Folks snapping photos of the reflecting pool.
6: It's really sludgy up this end.
5: And what's in it?
7: It's disgusting. Mm. It's not right.
5: Algae.
8: It's like, it smells like wet dog down here, you know? When my dog came home from a stream, he always smelled like this, so it's gross.
5: The Lincoln Memorial Reflecting Pool reopened at the end of August to great fanfare after a $34 million renovation that lasted nearly 2 years.
1: Oh, no one cared about that one.
5: But less than a month later, the famous pool of water is full of algae. Algae are simple organisms that thrive in areas where there is heat and sunlight.
0: And by the way, this is for I don't know how many years
2: 13
0: ago?
2: 13 years ago.
0: But it's even worse now. This is... Not that bad compared to what, like, it was. It's way worse than this. Yeah.
1: But this is even after a government renovation. Talk about waste.
2: $34 million.
0: Yeah. And I think he did it for, like, $3 or $4 million.
2: Did it for $7 million, and everyone's making a big deal.
0: He did it for $7 million.
4: And he wanted, $100 million, right?
0: But here's the deal. I mean, so he did it for $7 million. The last administration to ever try to do it was $34 million. Those are great talking points for him.
2: For sure.
0: Listen, I just want to let you know, the last administration spent $34 million on this, and then you know what? It lasted exactly 2 months. Under my watch, I can tell you right now that this thing will never be a dump again. I can't tell you what the next guy is going to do, but I'm going to tell you, while I'm in office, I'm going to make sure that this memorial is clean and pristine, because you know what? You know what? Clean and pristine may not mean a lot to you guys out there as reporters trying to always give me, but I think that two of the greatest presidents ever, Washington and Lincoln, need to not be dumps. They need to be beautiful. Boom. You're not calling her stupid. You're not making the very far-reaching opinion that some people think that you're talking about dirt, floors, and slavery. You don't give anybody that gun to use on you. And you just turn it around. Blame it on Sleepy Joe. Yeah. Everybody hates him anyway.
1: His original foil was Obama. It looks like you can blame it on Obama.
0: Sure. But the only thing is he was between him and Obama. Like, you know, so you'd be like, okay, well, why didn't you do anything in your first administration? So you blame it on Sleepy Joe because, you know.
1: Mayor Bowser wouldn't let me.
0: Yeah. The city of Washington's a bunch of dogs. The department that was supposed to take care of this was ripping us off and charging us X amount. I mean, there's so many statistics that he probably has with regards to this because, you know, he just didn't green light it. He had to get a whole report and, you know, who's in charge of what and who's not done what. And so anyway, I posted that on my first Facebook page or the show's Facebook page. I got absolutely killed, Lummy, by the MAGA. They hate me. They're like, that's the guy. But you know who killed me even more? Were the liberals. They're like, that's your guy. You're the dumbass that voted for him. I'm like, listen, am I not allowed to, like, you know, say I kind of I'm dancing with you a little bit? No, they doubled down on the hate.
1: Really?
0: Yeah, you're the dumbass. Say one, let Hogan sleep with his wife. Of course he'd say that. I'm like, oh my God. Like, even when I kind of like, okay, you guys are onto something here. Then they hate you even more.
1: There's no winning for you, Bubba.
0: There's no winning for any of us, my friend.
1: Nope.
0: Dan's so frustrated right now, he wants to take his gun and shoot it.
4: He looks very angry. Not at all. I'm not angry. I'm glad it's clean. And I'm glad, you know, everyone's going to learn what dirt is.
0: Yeah, exactly. when I come back, I'm going to play this J.P. Peterson deal. He nailed it. My God, I'm so proud of him. And if the city of Tampa doesn't take the statistics that he gave and make a new ruling or a different type of proposal or a proposal that both, you know, the Rays and the city can live with, and they just let the Rays walk after this presentation by J.P., who brought all the receipts, man, all the receipts, it's going to be sad. It's going to be sad because you know what? It would be a win. It would be a windfall financially, putting that stadium where they want to put it.
1: For sure,
0: it would make money. And JP says in less than 10 years, it would pay for itself. And after that, it's all profit. And he has receipts, and we'll do it next.
9: Non-scripted and unregulated.
10: Sort of like the same sensation you get after sex.
9: Bubba the Love Sponge. The Bubba the Love Sponge show returns after these words.
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7: Now, Lovey, do you think we're going to get any credit because my next two segments aren't political?
8: No.
7: Or are people going to, you know, just tell me how much I suck? We're going to talk about politics occasionally on my show. But when the President of the United States gets on and makes an ass out of himself in his little press conference, impromptu press conference, I don't have the right, or I shouldn't talk about that. Because nobody else is talking about it now, are they? It's not the lead story and this and that and what have you. And no, you should never talk about politics, ever. Well, then I don't know what the circles that you travel in, but that, you know, politics right now are a very big, huge part of our decorum as a country, if you will.
8: Well, they've always been realistically in the show.
7: We've got the Iranian situation. We got Trump arguing with African American ABC reporters. We've got, you know, we got gas at an all time high. Well, no, the last time it was higher was Sleepy Joe. But then that would be referring back to politics now, wouldn't it?
8: Yeah, but if you think about it, realistically, the show has always been, if you go back even in the 90s when you were doing Bill Clinton stuff, and then George H.W. Yeah. Bush, and then even going to Obama with Sirius, or even like the George H.W.
7: Trump, even Trump the first time.
8: Yeah, and then you know, Biden.
7: When I supported him. And then you know, Barack on the second time, when I actually believed Barack's nonsense on the first time, and then the second time, I'm like, man, I made a mistake. Steak.
8: Yep.
7: And everybody's like, oh my God, you piece of crap, you flip-flopping mother effer.
8: Everyone hated you when you were for Obama, everyone hated you when you went against Obama.
9: Exactly.
7: I mean, like, I'm just telling you, man, like, there's not, you know, Joe Rogan. Look at some of the best talk show hosts currently in the landscape. I mean, Howard Stern talks about politics. You know, Joe Rogan talks about politics. You know, Ben Shapiro. I mean, Dan Bongino. I mean, Alex Jones.
9: Megyn Kelly.
7: Tucker Carlson. I mean, I don't know what talk. I mean, you're going to listen to the Bob and Tom show all day? Tookie Tookie? I mean, you know, Bobby Bones. I mean, you know, Bobby Bones. You know, Elvis Duran, what's that, Charmelon the God?
8: Oh, God,
9: Charlemagne
8: well,
9: the God.
8: Well, he's becoming even more politic. He tried to get Dana White in a bag of tricks.
7: I saw it. Yeah. And I hated it. And I am really starting to lose respect for Charlemagne the God.
8: He just looks like he's race baiting the whole time.
7: That's all he
8: does,
7: race bait.
9: And then he's politicking for one side or the other. So you're not doing that, Bubba.
7: No.
9: What people don't realize is you're criticizing the administration you voted for. And that's okay. That's what we're supposed to do as Americans, by the way. We're not supposed to just vote for somebody and say, okay, everything's cool for the next 4 years. We should be able to express our opinions about things.
7: I would find it that people of the show that are talk show host enthusiasts would appreciate that Jay and I and Lummy, who all support Trump and most of the stuff that he does, don't sit here and just drink the MAGA Kool-Aid and call him out when he does some serious missteps. Why wouldn't people appreciate that and be like, man, they seem to play it down the middle?
9: And if you really pay attention to what you're saying, you rarely disagree with policy. You always disagree with the presentation.
7: Yeah.
9: That's the problem.
7: So anyway, we're getting ready. Let me do a non-political story.
9: Well,
7: hold on now.
9: Sports story.
7: No. This is actually political.
9: Oh, Tampa City Council.
7: It's the Tampa City Council. Each one of these people are politicians. Each one of these people had to run for office. Each one of these people were voted in by their fellow City of Tampa constituents. So, I mean, really, almost every story is politically. If you slice it one way or the other, and I'm not going to let some guy Brian Lefrave or something like that that says he's got a bachelor degree in communications and he's a
9: who doesn't
7: and he's a writer and he knows that I can't, that there is no money in radio. Like, who the hell are you, bud? And do you not know my history? I'm not trying to brag, and I'm not certainly at an earning level that I used to be. But I mean, I have made tens of millions of dollars in this business. Tens of millions. And I have always been polarizing. I've always taken polarized. I mean, look at my Victor Hedman opinion. Let me. Highly polarizing.
8: Yes.
7: When I broke down the Trump situation on how he handled the ABC reporter. Highly polarizing. Everything that I do is highly polarizing. That's what I do. And I'm sorry that, you know, but you cannot be a pop culturally, you cannot be pop culturally relative and not talk about, I mean, every one of us, whether it's with our family, our friends, are talking about what we're going through, struggling with gas prices, what we're going through with this war in Iran, with what we're going through with just, it consumes our life. And not everything's a big tukey-tukey War of Roses, my first date phone call. Jesus. I know Brooke Hogan's in chat right now. You know what? If you don't want any politics, watch Brooke Hogan's HGTV Rock the Block. It's on Tuesday nights on HGTV. I don't think that they talk about politics at all. Mm-mm. And quite frankly, I think she's in the lead. And she won't tell me, Brooke personally, and I've talked to her many times. I'm like, tell me, do you win? She's like, Uncle Bubba, I would love to tell you, but I know how you are. And she's like, you'll slip up. And like say, I'm telling you right now, Brookie wins the whole goddamn thing. Like, you know, like
5: it would just slip out one day.
7: I think they're starting week three or four.
8: Jay,
9: it's week five.
7: Okay, but there's only 2 weeks left.
9: She's already won two.
7: Yeah, she's won two of the five. Like, and I'm like, Brooke, tell me you won. You won it, didn't you? You won it, didn't you? She's like, but I can't.
9: She's funny. She's gregarious. She's great on the show. I've watched a bunch of the seasons. I hate to be such a cheese ball, but I like sometimes mindless television because I like sometimes to just turn on something that doesn't have to do with this.
7: Lummy, did you see, I don't know if it was on X or Instagram or Facebook, but she was wishing mothers a happy Mother's Day, and she's got a picture of her holding both of her twins,
8: yeah,
7: Molly and Oliver, and oh my God, I mean I'm not trying to be creepy or nothing, but Bubba. My God, she's so beautiful. You should see. Can you find it for me, Lummy?
8: Yeah, get to her page.
7: I think I retweeted it or
9: 9 o'clock tonight.
7: Or I commented 9 o'clock tonight. HGTV Rock the Block. This is a new. Is it? Are they Mondays or Tuesdays?
9: It's Tuesday. I mean, today is Monday, right? Tonight's the new one.
7: Tonight's the new one.
9: Yeah,
8: I'll tell you what happens. You know, Steve told me the whole thing.
7: No, so.
9: He was texting it to me and said, "Don't tell Bubba."
7: No. Listen, don't even try to be funny about this because Steve won't give it up either.
9: No, I know that. We were talking about going and having dinner next time they're in town.
7: Lummy, did you send it to me?
8: I'm looking at.
7: I think it's on her Facebook.
8: Okay, because I'm on her Instagram right now.
7: I think it's on her Facebook, and she's got both kids. She's holding them on her hips, like you know how a mom holds a kid on their hip.
8: Yeah,
7: she's got both of them. And I think both of them are like Walker. They're in their upper 1 percentile of largeness.
8: Oh, no. They are humongous.
7: Oh, yeah.
8: They weigh more than Walker does.
7: Her son.
9: They're bigger than Walker?
7: Her son is going to be like Hulk Hogan.
9: Yeah.
7: Yeah. Yeah, absolutely.
9: She's big and Steve's not small. He's a big guy.
7: Can you find it?
8: I'm good on her Instagram. I see it right here. I'm sending you her whole Instagram.
7: Okay, but is it on there.
8: Okay. If you just scroll down here. Not the first. Yeah, that one.
7: All right, here we go. Wait till you see this picture right here. Yeah. Look at this. Is that not, and it's recognizing all moms, but is that not a great picture? Jay, do you see it?
9: I do.
7: Is that not a great picture?
9: It's a great picture.
7: Oh, my God. Brooke, you look great. I don't know if that's
9: Happy Mother's Day.
7: It's Oliver and Molly. I think this is Molly and this is Oliver. Oliver looks like he's about three.
8: Yeah, they're big boys.
7: God, she looks great.
8: Yeah, big kids.
7: She looks great. Great job, Brookie. I'm so proud of you. Here's my boy, J.P. Peterson. And Lummy, he brings the receipts. He was a talk show. He was a sports guy at a major sports station in Atlanta for like 5-6 years. And it was right when Atlanta was trying to get the new stadium.
8: Mm-hmm.
7: And so he kind of uses that as a template. And Charlie Miranda One, I don't know which one Charlie Miranda is on this whole.
8: No, it's not the Lewis guy. The Lewis guy is a POS. He hates us too.
7: Charlie Miranda made a comment in the newspaper that baseball doesn't work in the South. And JP addresses that.
5: Thank you, Chris. My name is JP Peterson. I'm a local sportscaster and have been for 30 years. And I can tell you, Charlie, that Mr. Miranda, that people love baseball here. Baseball, the Rays baseball is the number one consistently rated program every single night on TV. People are watching. You're right. They don't go to the games. You know why? Because we've done it all wrong. Now you have the opportunity to finally do it right.
7: Man, this is, if I was the Rays, I would hire JP.
9: Yep.
7: To be your new PR guy, because what's it called, Jay? Unrefutable?
9: Well, yeah. Irrefutable.
7: His statistics and knowledge of the area, of the Rays, and of Major League Baseball and the economics is irrefutable. Like, the Rays need to sign this guy up.
5: We've had a terrible stadium in a terrible location. Love St. Pete, but it's not a place for baseball.
7: To worst. Geographically, if you take a 50-mile radius and you do a compass and you go with, you know, where the current Tropicana field is and you draw 50 miles, the Rays have the least amount of population of any team by like 50%, because it's all ocean. It's all ocean. You have coastal. I mean, you're on a peninsula,
9: mm-hmm.
7: and there's nobody that lives where Jay lives, and there's nobody that lives where you love Lemmy,
9: nope.
7: Lemmy, and there's nobody that lives where my sister lives, or Brian Matroni, there's nobody from Tampa that's crossing that bridge
9: nope.
7: and fighting that nonsense mm-hmm. to go hit a 7-10 game. Nobody.
9: Nope.
5: And we've had very unpopular owners. Now we have a group of elite businessmen who are not here to steal our money. They're here to build something iconic that we're all going to love and make memories from. Baseball makes memories. Charlie, you know that. You've taken your kids. I've taken mine to World Series. I'll never forget taking my kids to a World Series here. And I've heard a lot of talk about money. And it seems like you don't have money to do the things you need. Seems like you need a really good investment opportunity. Here it is. Put in $1 billion, get $3 back at least. And not to mention $55 billion in economic impact. And I saw it happen in Atlanta. I was living in Atlanta at that particular time. And everybody, like all the opponents, said the same thing. Cobb County doesn't have the money. We don't have the money. We can't afford it. Guess what? They went net positive in 10 years. All those people were wrong. And now they're putting $4 million into their general fund. They're putting $8 million into their school every year. And the state gets another $17 million. They were wrong. And you're wrong now if you don't think this is a great investment. And there are 10 cities right now waiting for you folks to say.
7: And he's right. Listen to this. There's 10 cities right now.
5: Nah, we don't want it. We got to take care of our potholes. They know the business. They know what Atlanta has. They saw what they did. All these places.
7: Damn, JP, I'm so proud of you.
9: He's doing a hell of a job, Bubba.
7: This is the best explanation as to why the Rays and why the city of Tampa needs to give them a little bit more funding. And they're not. Listen, the owners are wanting. The owners are saying we'll put up the $1.3 billion. We just need $850 from you. I mean, the Glazers, and Jay, no offense, but they were given, they've been right. given that stadium for free. They paid $195 million for the team that's worth $7 billion now.
9: And we taxed, I think we taxed our local citizens a half a cent.
7: And they want a $1 billion renovation program.
8: 1.2 now, yeah.
5: Places have to pay $2.5 billion in an expansion fee, then another $2 billion for the stadium. We're gifted that. We have the Rays here, and mm-hmm. the people love them. And you are the stewards that are going to send this team to Orlando? Oh. That's going to be your vote? I don't think that's a very good idea at all. Another thing, baseball. We have not been able to hold on to our great players here because of the revenues and unpopular owners that don't know how to spend. These guys are going to take this money that they make and put it back into our team, keep our star players here, and God forbid, maybe even win a World Series. Mm-hmm. It would be fun to see. In closing, I also want to say this. The CIT tax. We built Raymond James Stadium for $168 million. 3 Super Bowls, national championship, another one on the way, college football, monster trucks, Taylor Swift concerts. None of it would happen. The Bucks would be in Orlando correct. If we didn't spend that $168 million.
7: He's so, I mean,
9: irrefutable.
7: He's yeah. so on point. I'm so proud of him.
5: It's the best money you've ever spent, and the Sits money should spend it again. And in closing, I just want to say the people that have come through here playing baseball, I know them personally. Wade Boggs, McGriff, Gonzalez, Pete Alonso, Kyle
7: Tucker. He's talking about on the high school level.
8: Yeah,
7: people that came up through Tampa Bay proper.
8: That's right.
7: And went on to be Hall of Famers. People that grew up as kids in Tampa Bay.
9: Pete Alonso went to the Academy of the Holy Names.
7: This is one of the biggest hot spots of young baseball talent in America.
5: We print baseball players here. It's part of our fabric. It's part of our culture. Let's finally do it right and make baseball great in Tampa Bay. We cannot lose our race. Don't let that happen.
10: Thank you,
7: Mr. Man.
9: So the guy on the right there.
7: Yeah, okay, hold on.
9: I'm sorry. The guy on the right there is running for mayor.
7: Right here.
9: That's Bill Carlson.
8: Yeah, but then so the Charlie guy that he's talking about is all the way to the left.
7: No, this one?
8: Yeah. That POS.
7: The guy that looks like he's an AIDS patient.
8: Yes.
7: Yeah. And look at all of them. Like
8: that Lewis guy wants to run for mayor, and he is the biggest caster nut licker there is.
9: The guy, Bill Carlson, though, he's been a local local politician for a long time. I've supported him for years. He's a common sense guy.
7: Oh, my God. Guess what? We're talking about politics.
9: Oh, my God.
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0: Oh, my God, love me. I think the next segment we're getting ready to do has, no political...
2: You don't want to
0: like nothing. Like, I don't think you can find anything political about a guy that jumped an airport fence in Denver and this Frontier plane was taken off and the guy got sucked into the motor.
2: Yeah.
0: Yeah. And like, it made him hamburger meat. And then Dan and I were looking at, like, what does a new, like, a completely, not even a new motor, like a refurbished, remanufactured jet motor is $10 million. New
3: what?
0: Ones, new ones are $50 million. Like a refurb is $10 million. So just think about this, man. Like, does Frontier, you think, Jay, have like an, like, do they get those things insured?
4: They get refurbished ones.
0: Yeah, no, but what I'm saying is like, I mean, like, you know, can you? I'm sure
4: they're insured, of course.
0: Yeah, I'm sure.
4: Yeah,
0: right.
4: They
0: have
4: to be.
0: But that's a big claim.
4: And sure is.
0: Woof. So anyway, here these are people that were on the plane, and then I actually got footage of somebody that was sitting on the same side of the plane right by the motor when you can see the guy. You can't really see the guy getting sucked up into it, but you can see the motor explode.
2: Oh.
0: And like, so here, all right.
5: Air travelers recounting the terrifying moments that played out Friday as a person was struck and killed by a Frontier Airlines plane after jumping a perimeter fence and crossing a runway at Denver International Airport.
0: Like, I don't think, let me, they show anything more
5: National
0: than that.
5: Airport.
0: Like, let me see if I can put a pause right here. Hold up.
4: So he was walking so casually.
5: Crossing a runway at Denver.
4: Look, he's just casually walking. The plane's already flying towards him.
0: Yeah, like. And then he gets, here's the motor, and he literally, these things, you don't understand the amount of air they're sucking in order to be, you know, jet propulsion, you know, how big this fuselage is and how many, you know, tens of, if not hundreds of thousands of pounds, if you take full fuel, full cup, it's the amount of air, like.
4: And the speed.
0: Yeah.
4: That thing's got to be going over 100 miles an hour. It's just touching down.
0: Those things. No. It's taken off.
4: Oh, it's taking off?
0: Yeah, it was taken off.
5: Denver International Airport.
4: Scary.
5: Frontier Airlines said the flight was departing from Denver en route to Los Angeles when it happened. One passenger described hearing what sounded like a thud during takeoff.
0: So they were right. They were right at rotation because it tilted up, which means your maximum speed. Those things rotate, Jay, I think at 120, 130. That's where they rotate at. That's where they can start pulling up on the yoke. And they were just starting to rotate, which means their maximum speed. And they hit the guy and he got sucked into the motor.
5: According to the airport, Denver's fire department quickly extinguished the brief engine fire. Emergency crews rushed to the scene and passengers were taken to the terminal. The airport said 12 people reported minor injuries with 5 hospitalized. What? I'm Reed Binion reporting.
0: And the thing about Alami is, as a pilot, he's got to, it's not a wonder they didn't run off the runway because he's maximum speed. So that means he had to reverse thrust and just lay on the brakes. Full flaps up, full flap, 30 degrees flap, full auto rotate, like full reverse thrust, and then just lay on the brakes to hope that you make it in time. Here is somebody who actually got it. Now, you can't see the guy go into the motor, but you can see the motor explode. And we saw from the other angle that, you know, we saw... It's not like, you know, the other angle shows the guy in the back of the plane. Like, in the angle that we saw, you could see that he was right by the motor.
4: Yeah.
0: Now, they didn't obviously show the impact because it's probably very gruesome and they don't want to, you know, that was regular TV. There it is.
4: Oh, dude.
0: Hold on.
4: Dude, the pilot's a hero. You're right, Bubba.
0: Yeah.
4: That's like a bird strike with a human being.
0: Yeah.
4: It's not a bird. It's a 180 or 200-pound person.
0: I mean, listen, Scully or Sully,
4: yep.
0: That was a bird strike.
4: Yeah.
0: Like, bird strikes are deadly, too. They get into the motors, and so, but like you said, Jay, you're right. Those, you know, bird strikes are deadly. Can you imagine what a bird weighs, what, 2 pounds, 3 pounds?
4: Right. I mean, this is a 150 to 250-pound person.
0: Yeah.
2: We're stopping on the runway. We just hit somebody. We have an engine fire.
3: Can you the souls on board?
2: We have 231 souls on board. There was an individual.
0: I mean, Walker would love that slide.
2: Walking across the runway.
0: They actually deployed the slide for emergency, you know.
6: By the way, I sent you, we can't show it, I asked Gary, but I sent you, they took a picture of the engine and what it looked like. Do you see they're evacuating right next to the engine? And when you see this picture of what the engine looked like, you see videos. There's kids standing right by it. But, I mean, it absolutely is like horrifying.
0: I mean, can you see the guts and stuff?
6: You see a lot of blood. That's why we can't show it.
0: We can't show it. But I want to let me play this and then let me show it internally for us. Yes.
2: Yeah. Smoke in the aircraft. We're going to evacuate on the runway.
7: I need you all to.
6: These guys are.
4: Well, we'd be saying the same thing.
6: Yeah.
4: That's one of the most critical parts of takeoff is literally when wheel comes off and your back wheels are just touching off.
0: Yep, it's called rotation, and it's the most vulnerable point it's really the most vulnerable point of the entire flight because they can glide them in. If they got altitude and speed, you can glide them in. You can have double motor failure, and if you're within 15, 20, 30, 50 miles of an airport, if you're at 37,000 feet, you can glide 150 miles. So, I mean, but the most vulnerable point of a plane is right when it's taken off.
4: The fact we don't know the name of the captain is a travesty because whoever was a pilot of this plane really is a hero.
0: Absolutely. You sent me a pic, but we can't. So, no, Mach, do not broadcast it, Mach. Do not broadcast it, please. Thank you.
6: It's the lower right. I guess they'll go over. There's just a little different. Yeah, I see that one?
0: Right here. Okay, hold on.
4: Oh. Whoa.
0: Whoa.
4: That's what I think it is?
6: Yep. Yeah.
0: It's a human being.
4: Oh, my Lord. And they're just like letting kids.
0: That's what I'm saying.
4: They had him slide down. Yeah. Hey, Walker, look at this wonderful slide. Don't look to the right.
0: Yeah. The kids are taking pictures. You can see. Oh, yeah.
4: Oh my Lord. Oh,
6: Felix is like, tell him it's a haunted house. I'm like, yeah, tell him it's a haunted house when he wants to go in it. I mean.
4: No, yeah. I want to go off on the other side and pretend like it didn't happen.
6: Yeah, exactly.
0: So, Jay, look at this. You having to reconstruct auto accidents is, you know, God, probably the majority of your business.
4: See what I do.
0: And that's exactly what you do. Well, I don't know. You've been known to win First Amendment cases and some other things here and there.
4: And some stuff, too.
0: I want you to look at this. This is one of the worst things ever. This guy is speeding and runs a red light and hits this woman. Now, there's no blood or nothing. We can show
6: it. Oh, yeah.
0: Her.
6: Yeah.
0: But it splits her car in half.
4: Did she hit that pole?
0: And she walked away with scrapes and bruises only. Wait till you see this.
4: Oh.
0: That's her car.
4: What?
0: It splits her car in half. She's actually in this mess.
4: She's in that part?
0: Yes. Here she is right there.
4: What?
0: Yes.
4: That is unbelievable.
0: One, it said serious 3-car accident. One car split in half. Working on getting victims out. Please avoid this area. Let me see if it shows it again or not. That's
6: insane.
0: Where she's at. And she made it. Like with no major injuries.
4: I don't know
0: how that happened.
4: I don't know about that.
6: What kind of car was it? Because I want to buy one of those.
0: Immediately.
6: Jeez.
0: Look at this.
6: Oh. A drunk driver hit her.
4: Wow.
0: So, when I come back, Lemmy, there were a couple teen takeovers over the weekend.
4: I can't believe it was one year.
0: And guess what? This isn't going to be political. There was a teen takeover in Dana Beach, Florida. Which is that like in like near Miami or?
6: It's yeah, East Coast area.
0: So Dana Beach, Florida, they had a teen takeover, and you can see how they handle it. And in fact, what you see are, well, I'm just going to play this before I go into words. And then we had a major, we had one here in Tampa, and the Tampa police, it's just amazing how different agencies handle different things.
4: Mm-hmm.
0: Like how Grady Judd handles things and how Chad Cronister handles things and how the TPD handles things. And, you know, they don't come in and are snowflaked out. Mm-mm. Look at how bad this is. This is when you let teen takeovers get away from it and you're not, you know, these two black guys are absolutely beating the ever living crap out of two white girls. Check this out.
4: Whoa. Whoa.
0: Yeah.
4: Whoa. That's disturbing to watch. Where's the humanity in children anymore? I mean, Jesus, it's unbelievable.
0: This is a direct reflection upon parenting.
4: Yep.
0: You only get kids to act that way that have not been held accountable at home or have been allowed just to play video games all day and have no structure at home.
4: No consequences.
0: It's just, yeah, no consequences. No consequences. You're not taught at home that if I catch you ever acting that way, that you're going to get your ass whipped or 85 privileges taken away or whatever. It's just our younger generation is just a bunch. You know what they are? They're savages. They're absolute savages. And we had a huge teen takeover here in Tampa. And guess what? Tampa police officers rolled up in there and they yoked up 22 kids. And it lasted about 15 minutes.
4: Mm-hmm. Well,
7: he's a good guy, even though he's a... Bubba the Love Sponge.
8: Bubba the Love Sponge show returns after these words.
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1: So, Lummy, they're saying that... I don't know who organizes these teen takeovers, but I guess they're... whatever social media or...
2: They do it on Instagram, TikTok.
1: And they just say... Well, so they've already announced this. They're going to do another one in Tampa?
2: Yeah, I sent you like the little flyer that they sent out.
1: Oh, you did?
2: Yeah.
1: Well, good luck.
3: You going? Because,
1: well, we should.
3: I don't know, actually, after watching that last one.
1: Downtown Tampa P2 takeover.
3: What?
1: May 15th. Leave drama home, please, or stay home. We're taking over Tampa. Meet up at City Hall, 315 East Kennedy Boulevard, Tampa. We lit. Respect the city. Stay safe. Keep it moving.
2: Yeah, good luck with that.
1: So are they trying to like have like a peaceful protest?
2: Yeah, it never turns
1: because
2: out that way.
1: Because you can do that.
2: Yeah, but it never turns out that way.
1: But no, it turns out like this. This is how it turns out. Stand by. Hold on.
4: This hour with a teen takeover at Curtis Hickson Park in Tampa that landed 22 people in jail. They're between the ages of 12 and 21 years old. Police tell us the large group of teens tried taking over the area, causing traffic disruptions and other issues at the park. Fox 13's Danielle Zelkowski joins us from Curtis Hickson. Danielle, TPD released video of the situation that shows just how chaotic this all got.
5: Yeah, Aaron, and advocates say that these teen takeovers are a real problem and that a teen without something to do is going to find something to do. And unfortunately, that is what we saw last night. Take a look.
1: Or a teen with non-participating or involved parents are going, you know, like, good luck on either one of your kids. Trey now is in college, but good luck 2 years ago, and good luck to Sage, both of them coming to you and Candle and saying, hey, Mom, Dad, we're going over to a teen takeover tonight where there's going to be about 300 teens raising hell, okay?
3: Yeah, no.
1: No. As a matter of fact, I'm going to make sure that you're certainly not getting out of this house tonight.
3: I got a 14-year-old. They're saying there was a 12-year-old there.
1: Yeah,
3: I know exactly where my 14-year-old is at every single moment of every single day, 24/7.
2: Yep, looks very nonviolent.
5: And that's just some of the scenes from Tampa police officers.
1: Yeah, that looks really nonviolent.
5: Picking up the teen takeover at Curtis Hickson Park on Friday night. There were one each.
1: Yes, absolutely.
3: So do you see what they're doing in the streets? You remember when we were talking about real political protests and when they're downtown at city council, they can't even step into the crosswalk because it's illegal in the state of Florida to violate right of way and impede traffic.
1: Yep. Yep, absolutely.
5: To arrest, but countless more teens in the area. Tampa police say the teens were fighting and causing a disturbance of the peace, with officials recovering two guns and even drugs from the area. A teen safety advocate says youth gun violence is an issue that every gun owner needs to consider. He tells me many kids admit to getting guns from unsecured locations, such as unlocked cars and homes. And unfortunately, this is not the first time Tampa Bay has seen a teen takeover. In the past, teens have gone to businesses.
1: I feel like I wish we could go down there and cover it and get some footage, but I'm afraid that we could literally get killed.
2: They could
1: literally shoot us. And I'm not trying to be a pussy or nothing, but I mean, these kids are carrying guns. They're buying them or stealing them, and they're carrying guns.
2: Most of them are stolen.
5: And disrupted the people.
1: I at one time owned 18 nightclubs, Sponges Teen Centers. And we never had this problem in 1992, 93, 94, 95. Made a lot of money. Just having, I would go to and get these, grocery stores that went under. The Food Lions and the Wendell and Lummy, and I just turn them into, put a dance floor and a DJ booth in there and pool tables and video games. And, and we killed it. Absolutely killed it. Didn't have to have metal detectors. Kids didn't act that way back then.
5: Mm-hmm. There with these events. Freddie Barton with Safe and Sound Hillsborough says that this is an issue that will take everyone to solve, from parents and other trusted adults in the community. And the time to talk to your kids and the kids in your life is now.
6: We don't want kids to feel that it's okay. They should take it upon themselves to just create an ad hoc party. So many things can go wrong with that. It's not that we adults don't want our kids to have fun. We want them to be able to come home every night.
1: I like that. I like that. I like that statement.
6: Safe and sound.
1: I don't think kids can gather now in large groups and it not be a crap show. I just think the way that everybody's got their phone out trying to get some type of viral moment just absolutely, you know, incites problems.
7: No, everyone
1: because two people hanging out, I'm sorry, 100 kids just hanging out, listening to music, you know, sitting on the hoods of their cars, causing no problem. That doesn't go viral. But people shooting, you know, shooting, killing each other, violence, fights. That's what goes viral, unfortunately, and everybody wants to be, you know, to be a viral sensation. So you have to do something outlandish in order to go viral.
7: Right.
1: That's what everybody wants to do. Go viral. I don't know why, because everybody's a bunch of narcissistic assholes. Let entertainers and people, let us go viral. Let us be the stars of the show. Not people, not kids that are trying to go viral and show off because they got an Instagram or a TikTok account.
3: But again, they don't even realize that if something goes viral, that means nothing. You've had so many videos go viral with tens of millions of views and 20 million views. And what does that do? Nothing.
1: Nothing.
3: It goes away in a minute. And then there's something else that happens.
1: And none of these people really probably have, you know, got to the point of being able to monetize anything. I mean, listen, we had a video one time that did 85 million on Facebook. We made about $5,000-$6,000 on it. But because we're monetized, we're a legitimate business.
3: 85 million. These guys, they're not getting 10,000 views for this crap.
1: But exactly. And they got, you know, they got 800 followers.
3: Right.
5: In a statement, Tampa Police Department Chief Lee Bearcaw says this type of reckless and criminal behavior will not be tolerated in our city. What began as a large gathering quickly escalated into disorder and activity that placed others at risk. Parents need to know.
1: Just like Jay said, parents need to know where their children are and who they're with. Bingo. This is all parenting. You can blame the kids all you want, but it starts at home. They learn this behavior, or they're allowed this behavior at home. What'd you send me?
7: I was into the mugshot, like what? Just so you, like.
3: These are my lord!
7: Yeah,
1: those are four.
7: Yeah, these are the four that they could show because they were over 18.
3: They got like teens. Those don't look like teens, like high school kids.
1: These guys are all over 18.
7: Yeah,
1: and they had and of these four, these two guns were confiscated. Yep. Here's another look at it before we say goodbye. I don't know if there's any volume on this or not. I don't think there is.
7: But there is language
3: that makes it even scarier.
1: Look at the cops. They ain't playing.
7: Nope.
1: They're throwing you down to the ground and cuffing you.
8: I need some of the units that have their vehicle over at Gasparilla Plaza. If they can return to their vehicle, we need somewhere to put these 10 15s in.
7: Hopefully, Tampa prosecutes him.
3: Yes.
1: What's that?
7: I said, hopefully, Tampa prosecutes him because it's funny because the guy that fell through my ceiling that.
1: Hold on. Don't tell me there was a no pros.
7: Oh, no pros. No. And he just got arrested again.
3: They no pros the guy that tried to break into Bella's house, Bubba. Yeah.
7: Bubba,
1: you're
7: the guy,
1: kidding. Well, Jay, we're certainly familiar with people getting no prosecutor, aren't
3: we? Yes, we are.
1: Jesus.
7: Bubba, Daniel Rose sent me the guy just got arrested for almost burglary, armed robbery, all this stuff. They no prosecutor.
1: Three months earlier, he did the same thing at your Airbnb.
7: And they let him go. Yep.
1: And 3 months later, he's doing the same thing, and they'll probably let him go.
7: Exactly.
1: You know where the real problem is? Our prosecution and our state government.
7: Mm-hmm.
1: That's the real problem. These cops are in here busting ass. But you know what? When they bring in the bad guys and you let the bad guys out, whose problem is it? It's a prosecutorial problem. Prosecute these people. That's the problem.
7: Some damn pussies.
1: Let me thank you for doing that for me today.
7: No problem.
1: And do you want me to do a couple breakdowns?
7: If you could. Yeah, that'd be great. No,

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0: Monday, May 11th, 2026, me, Dr. Dan Lummy, Macho Man, Gary Cantrell, and hope everybody had a happy Mother's Day. Lummy, can you get a quick little screenshot of my t-shirt?
5: Yes,
0: have
5: sir.
0: Have baby Gary captivated.
5: Yes,
0: look
5: sir.
0: At that, buddy. Look at that. That's what I'm talking about.
5: I like it.
0: Woo! Egg. My skag. Hope everybody had a great Mother's Day. We ended up going to the Cracker Barrel. That's where Mom wanted to go.
5: Really?
0: Up there by your house.
5: Yeah.
0: And I could have not had a better experience. Like, nothing fancy, just really good Cracker Barrel food. Crap, I'm not endorsed or sponsored by Cracker Barrel. Although two people came up to me and said, hi, I like that. That's cool.
5: That's always good.
0: It's just, you know, God, I was breaking down the numbers last week, our digital numbers. We don't even know what type of audience we have on AM 820. We don't even know. Nope. Like, we don't even know. It could be a lot. It could be none. It could be a little. It could be medium. I think it's a lot. If you take the FM transmitter over there in Pinellas, then you throw the AM 820. And then if you take all of our digital numbers, you know, Facebook, YouTube, X, and the very Twitch, and within Facebook and YouTube, they got great analytics where you can break down geographically where your audience is from. And I think if you would take all of our numbers, we would be the number one rated show, even with Nielsen and
5: add it all up together.
0: I think, and here's the deal with

0: Those other people that do the ratings, it's an estimate. It's not. But when you get your digital numbers, those are real clicks. That's not an estimate. Those are, you know, people that
1: hard data.
0: That's hard data. That means they're people that clicked on your link and listened for whatever. You know, they even have lengths of time and you know how long they listen and what have you. So let me, like, in order for me to still get recognized in Tampa. And then the person of the two, they both watched us. One watched the show on Facebook, and one watched it on YouTube. Unless he's in Tampa, he was actually from like the Villages area.
2: Oh, nice.
0: And he was taking his mom, to the Cracker Barrel, and he listens to AM 820 at times because he says he still likes the feel of radio.
2: Well, it's crazy. Because on Saturday, when I was at Busch Gardens,
0: the Dark Continent.
2: Yes, exactly.
0: Do they still call it that or no?
2: Yeah, they do. Because okay. I mean, it's Africa.
1: Theme.
2: Yeah.
1: It's a theme. It's the African theme.
0: Absolutely.
1: Because not all Busch Gardens are Africa.
0: That's
2: exactly.
0: That's exactly what I was getting at. It's themed after Africa.
2: But yes. We're kind of walked in because we met some friends up there and we're watching the concert thing. And a lawyer came up to me and said, "Hey, you're Lummy, right?" Yeah. I was like, yeah. And then on Sunday at Walmart, me and Walker go.
0: Well,
2: there.
0: We're number one with Walmart shoppers. I promise you that.
2: Well, but I'm up in the Wesley Chapel Walmart and I'm stopped and I'm getting something at the vending machine because Walker just wanted like a water. And this guy comes up and goes, "Hey, nice shirt." And he goes, "I listen, by the way." And I go, "Oh, well, thank you." He goes, "Bubba Army, man. Really happy. Really love you guys." One was on Twitch and the other one was on our app.
0: Yeah.
1: I got one in Miami when I was at the race.
0: You did?
1: Uh-huh.
0: Yeah.
2: Nice.
1: Bubba Army guy. So and I get like guys like on trucks driving by in the street like, "Ducka, Bubba Army." I get that all the time.
0: Do you have a Bubba Army sticker on the
1: no.
0: on the Cybertruck?
1: No.
0: No.
2: I don't think he has a Bubba Army sticker on anything.
0: No, son of a bitch. He's not proud of us like everybody else.
2: And anyway. I was wearing a Bucko Brew shirt, so it's not like I was wearing a Bubba Army shirt.
0: So I wasn't wearing a Bubba Army shirt either. So anyway, listen. Cracker Barrel. So they have a thing where you can call ahead and get like on a list, and then they text you when you're like 10 minutes, you know, like they have it down. And the place was absolutely bananas. I mean, it was packed.
1: Oh, I'm sure it was crowded.
0: Oh, and we went at 12:30. So, I mean, it was
1: prime time.
0: It was absolutely to the gills, including everybody in the rocking chair and everything. And I pulled up and I go, "Oh my God, this is going to be a shit show." Nope. We got seated within 10 minutes. So then I'm thinking, I mean, every table's full, the entire gift shop's full. And I'm like, man, this is going to take forever. We had this waitress, I think her name was Maria. Hispanic girl. She, best, probably one of the best waitresses I've ever had. Had the food out. There was, I think, six or seven of us. And had the food out like 15, 20 minutes. I could not have had a better experience than the one that I had at Cracker Barrel in Wesley Chapel.
2: Nice.
0: Do you guys ever go to that one up there?
2: I've never been to that one, no.
0: No. Okay, cool.
2: It's good to know, though.
0: Dan, what did you do for Arlene?
1: We had a dinner at Noble Crust in St. Pete. She likes that place.
0: Okay.
2: Oh, this is good.
0: And that was Janie. Like, you know, I was thinking we may go a little fancier, but Janie Cakes wanted to go to Cracker Barrel, so that's where we went.
1: Well, Stephen called this one, and I guess I RSVP'd too late because I got there. There wasn't a seat for me, so I had two meatballs and split. But I got to give Mom a card, and, you know.
0: So hold on. You get there, and there's no chair for you. They can't even, like, muster up one, like, little side chair?
1: Nope. They were packed to the hilt. There was no chair untaken.
0: I mean, like, Steve or Jay, they weren't able to be like, "Listen, we'll get..." I mean, you probably want to... You came alone, right?
1: I had my dogs with me, because I knew this was going to happen. I knew there was no chair, because Steven tried to add me on, and like, nope. So I got
0: there,
1: and I gave
0: him
1: a kiss. They were last night.
0: My God.
2: Wow.
0: So you just walked in, grabbed two meatballs, probably off of somebody's plate.
1: Yeah, my mom's.
0: Yeah, and then gave her a card, gave her a hug and kiss, and then blasted?
1: Yep. It's easy. It's like a 15-minute Mother's Day.
0: That's on brand. You should probably do something nice for her this week, though.
1: I did something nice for her.
0: Last week?
1: No, I gave her a card and a kiss and, you know, flowers.
0: How many hundos were in that card?
1: We don't give cash.
0: Oh, you don't?
1: No.
2: So, not in the family.
1: Yeah, within the family.
0: I mean, it's all understood. It's just rich people giving rich people more money.
2: Exactly.
0: Right. It just doesn't matter. I give you 400, then you give me 300 back for my birthday, and then I give you 300 back for your birthday.
1: Yeah,
0: and then
1: I'm a lake. Splash some water on me.
2: Yeah, and her bank card is hooked up to Dr. Dan's account anyway.
0: Right, so it doesn't matter. The family trust.
2: Exactly.
0: ATM cards. You know, I think probably all three got cards. You know what I'm saying?
1: That's so funny.
0: So, I mean, what did you? Oh, you spent. Didn't you spend Saturday going to do the deal?
2: Yeah, Saturday went. Walker had his closing ceremonies, and then my mom.
0: Hold on, closing ceremonies.
2: Yeah, they
0: closing ceremonies of what? T-ball?
2: Yeah, exactly.
0: Oh, like my Olympics? God.
2: Undefeated. They went undefeated.
0: Hold on. I mean, how do you go undefeated? I mean, first of all, I don't even know if they keep score in
2: they
0: T-ball.
2: They don't. No.
0: So, like, you know, I mean, Walker's team could have very well. You know, scored more runs than every team they played, but they don't keep score.
2: No, they don't.
0: How are you undefeated?
2: Well, that's what they say. Listen, you know, every team was undefeated.
0: Every team. Man, because I remember, man, first of all, when I played T-ball, you didn't even have any ceremonies.
2: No.
0: You just, you know, had to play, I think, 2 years of T-ball, then you could go to the minor leagues.
2: Yes.
0: And the minor leagues were like five to seven. I think something like that. And then it was major leagues, and that was like 8 to 11, something like that. But let me, once you got part of a team, like I was in the Cubs. So once you were in the Cubs, you were with the Cubs in the minors and the majors, and then they redrafted you for Pony League, and that's when you were 13.
2: Oh, nice.
0: But if you were good enough and you were in the minors, they could call you up to the majors. I think the minors were like 5 to 7. And if you're like a 6-year-old or a 7-year-old and you're getting after it, it was just like the big leagues in today's world where they would, like, if the major league had, and they couldn't kick you off the team. So, like, you know, just, back in the day, I think it was like $10 to be on the team. $10. And then your mom and dad had to buy your uniform, which was like another 15, maybe 20. And that's it. And so, but here was the deal. I mean, like, if you sucked and you were in the majors, you know, and you just happened to be in the majors because you were that age. But, you know, first of all, they put you in right field. You had to play at least 3 innings. Every kid had to play at least 3 innings. Well, once you think that the coaches would get that guy that sucked and struck out, like, you know, was afraid of the ball and all that kind of stuff. But he had this minor leaguer, like this 6- and 7-year-old that was Johnny Hotshot. He'd bring that kid up and put him out there. So there was it's pretty cool that way. But I think in today's world, like, you know, we kept score at T-ball. And there were no closing end of the year ceremonies.
1: Closing ceremonies are unbelievable.
0: Yeah, closing ceremonies. So let me, what did the closing, what did, and I'm not.
2: It was very uneventful.
0: I'm not trying to think bad about Walker.
2: Oh, no.
0: I'm just saying about the whole system that we live in nowadays.
2: Yeah, well, it was very uneventful. And he got they said, hey, thank you, and gave him a ring.
0: Like a
2: championship ring. Like a Bob Army ring. Yeah, exactly.
0: Like a barb ring?
2: Yeah.
0: Something that?
2: Yeah, I was blown away by they spent that much money. I mean, I used to get a little stupid trophy.
0: Yeah, we'd get a trophy that cost the league maybe $1.50.
2: Exactly.
0: To make, you know, like the baseball, like maybe it'd have a little baseball in the middle of it, you know, or something like that. But it was just, you know, something real stupid that you didn't even really want to keep.
2: And now they get a ring. And so,
0: I mean, and is it a, like, how do they even get sizing?
2: Oh, there's no sizing. It's just one size fits all for a little kid.
0: Okay.
2: Yeah, I mean,
0: can Walker even wear it? Or is it too big? Is it too small?
2: It's a little too big for him.
0: Yeah.
2: Yeah, it's but it's
0: so by the time he can wear it, he's two levels past T-ball by the time he can wear it.
2: Yeah.
0: And who wants to wear a T-ball ring when you're already two levels past T-ball?
2: Yeah, it doesn't make any sense.
0: That would be like a guy that made it to the Rays, right? And he won the championship in single A, and I'm thinking that they have, I don't know, do they have like in single, double, and triple A, do they have like a World Series? Like, do they crown a champion?
2: Yeah, for each league, but okay. it's not like triple A and North Carolina plays triple A and Tennessee.
0: But what I'm saying is like, I mean, you know, like if you made it to the Rays, but you won a championship in single A ball, that would be like you going, now you're part of the Rays, you're part of big leagues, but you wearing your single A championship ring.
2: Yeah, I don't see that happening.
0: Yeah, exactly. So like by the time Walker can actually fit into his T-ball ring, he's going to be a couple levels ahead, and he would get clowned if he'd wear his T-ball championship ring.
2: Exactly.
0: Right?
2: It'd be like Steve winning the minor league hockey.
0: That'd be like Steve, not the Stanley Cup. Would be like Steve being on the Orlando Solar Bears,
2: yeah,
0: and them winning it all, and then he got called up to the Penguins again, and he was trying to show Crosby his Solar Bear ring.
2: Yeah, exactly. It'd be a big joke.
0: When he has a Stanley Cup ring for when he played with, you know, for that year that the Penguins won the championship, their Stanley Cup, and Steve was on the roster, he has a ring. It's beautiful. And, you know, so, yeah.
2: Yeah.
0: Do you have a picture of Walker's ring?
2: I'm trying to find it real quick because I know, I'm pretty sure Ashley posted it. It was hard because he kind of didn't put it over.
0: Well, he didn't put anything over.
2: Well,
0: I mean, he puts nothing over. Like, nothing. Like, he puts nothing over, and he hates my guts.
2: He puts Dr. Dan over.
0: Oh, okay.
2: Unfortunately. I mean, I'm just saying, unfortunately, he doesn't put me over. Trust me, I don't get put over. But Dr. Dan, like this dolphin that was, it was supposed to be rescuing him in the pool yesterday, and he was calling it Dan the dolphin because Dan's a hero. And yeah. So the dolphin was the hero, and I said, where'd you get Dan from? And he goes, Dr. Dan.
1: Oh, that's so sweet.
2: Yeah, and he said, yeah,
1: I make a fuss over, but I don't touch him.
0: I stay completely away from him. I ignore him. I actually give him mean looks.
1: I just touch his curly hair sometimes. I like to touch his hair.
0: I don't.
1: You know, like, you have the ear thing? I touch his hair.
0: I stay so completely away from him. And I think that, you know, maybe I'm hoping that he grows out of this Bubba hatred, because I know Lummy is going to be with me till the day I no longer broadcast. And, you know, so I'm going to probably watch Walker grow up to, you know, let me at least got 10 years left in me.
2: Oh, of course.
0: What's Walker now? Four?
2: Yes.
0: Four. So I'm going to at least see him through his middle school years, you know, till we wrap this up. And so, you know, if I don't die sooner. So let me, I'm trying to like, you know, long play this deal. Hopefully he'll like maybe by 6 or 7 grow out of the Bubba hatred deal, because he can maybe further understand either me or the show better.
2: I hope so. I really hope so.
1: It may even get to the point where you'll sponsor him and be his confirmation.
0: Well, that or I
1: can. You know, Catholic?
0: Maybe Lummy, we could be maybe the Bubba Army. No. Like if they do, as he continues his progress in baseball, I know if they look for local sponsors. You know, Bubba Army. I'd love to have a Bubba Army. You know,
1: baseball team.
0: Well, sponsor. You know, sponsor. I'm sure it's probably like $2,500 or something like that for the year. I don't know.
1: What is it? Do you know,
2: Bubba? Jason. Norris, $10.
0: Lummy would probably have a better understanding as to.
2: We could do probably, it's about a grand.
0: Yeah.
2: He's pretty much the uniforms, and I mean, realistically, that's it.
0: Some equipment.
2: Yeah. I mean, yeah, not so, even really. That maybe a T. Like, there's really.
0: I know, but
2: nothing.
0: Do you get your logo on the.
2: Yeah.
0: I mean, yeah.
2: Yeah, you could. You could post it right there. It'd be like the Bad News Bears with the bail bonds.
0: Remember they were
1: the Bubba Army Bears?
0: But no, but if you remember, man, listen to this. The Bad News Bears were sponsored by Chico's bail bonds. Everybody else.
1: Al Estes bail bonds sponsored a bunch of baseball teams.
0: Oh, yeah.
1: When I was a kid.
0: Yeah, absolutely.
1: They did. They were very prolific with the sponsoring.
0: Walter Matthau would show up drunk and smoking cigarettes.
1: With the beers.
0: And I remember the kids, in today's world, man. You could never make another Bad News Bears movie, because you remember the kids were smoking and drinking. Remember,
1: they
0: Lummy?
1: Do now.
2: Yeah, exactly.
1: They're smoking. If they're not with a cigarette, they got a vape, or they're smoking pot.
0: No, I don't think they're making movies about that.
2: No, they're not.
0: I don't think they're making full blown, you know, theatrical, you know, movies that are in the theaters of kids smoke, you know, 12 and 13 year olds smoking and drinking beer. I mean, I don't even know that the Motion Picture Association, Dan, what what was Bad News Bears rated? PG?
2: PG, yeah.
0: Yeah, so I don't think you could get a PG rating, you know, showing young people, you know, doing that. Like, you know how. Dan, they pulled Big Tobacco out of NASCAR. They pulled Big Tobacco out of Formula One. I mean, you know, sports that
1: are... still have people smoking cigarettes in movies.
0: No. I'm talking about, though, just the mindset. Yeah, they have adults smoking cigarettes in movies. And like, you know, but you don't have kids. And we've gotten so soft that we don't even allow, you know, tobacco. Listen, I've never been a cigarette smoker, and I could care less where cigarette companies, advertise. I think limiting where they can advertise is horrible.
2: Yeah.
0: I mean, I think it's
1: the First Amendment violation.
0: I mean, first of all, if you look at NASCAR and Formula One, Big Tobacco used to be, Dan, Big Tobacco was huge in sponsorships for both of those venues.
1: At 100%.
0: I mean,
1: so was alcohol at one point.
0: Yes. And so they're like, well, you know, kids could, listen. If you were to look at the ratings and the average demographic of Formula One and NASCAR, it's not kids. It's men, you know, 25 to 65. You know, that's what racing, for the most part, is geared towards. So, big government stepping in. And that was...
1: And the Snapchat car is going down back street.
0: The TikTok car. The Facebook car. You know, the YouTube car. I mean, YouTube, I think, sponsors a bunch of stuff, right? Yeah,
2: they do. No, I sent you a picture. It's hard to see it because it wasn't zoomed in, and it was more just once that ceremony was done, we were ready to... Ashley and I were ready to just go to brunch with my parents.
0: All right. Oh, that's a pretty good pick. Hold on. Let me see here. Hold on. That's a pretty good pick.
1: Well, that's cute.
0: Yeah. They probably got those made for about $18.
2: Exactly. Yeah.
0: On Temu.
2: Exactly. They got it nice and cheap, and that
0: Alibaba.
2: Was one thing they did.
0: Sure.
2: Yeah.
0: But you know what? I will tell you. I mean, for that's probably a pretty big, I mean, it fits his pointer finger, so it would probably fit his ring finger, and for a kid, that's better than some little trinket-ass trophy.
2: No, I don't know. I grew up with a trophy. I don't know.
1: That's trophies good. Break. That's not going to break.
0: Well, that's pretty cool, actually. Like, that's pretty cool.
2: Yeah, now I will tell you that
0: 85% of the kids are going to lose them.
2: Oh,
0: I'm just saying, you know, when, Dan, you have a trophy, you put it on your shelf, you're not taking it outside and playing with it, you know, you probably won't lose that trophy. But this, you're definitely taking it outside, you're definitely show your friends, you're definitely wearing it to school, which means you're going to lose it.
2: Exactly.
0: I mean, anything a kid can take to school, he can lose.
2: Yep.
1: That's true.
2: And there it is. It's going to be gone soon.
0: Well, I'm just saying, that's stolen from us. He's pretty cute.
1: Flash mob.
0: Listen, was this over? Let me. Did this happen?
2: Yeah.
0: This Monday?
2: Yes. Yeah. It was Friday. It was Friday. Saturday.
0: So, Titus O'Neil, former WWE superstar, and man, he
2: friends
0: is
2: friends of Dr. Dan.
0: Very good friends of the Diaco family. Yeah, very good friends of Jeff Jarrigante. Mm-hmm. Good friends with Rob Elder. Good friends. He's just. Titus O'Neil's friends with everybody.
2: Yes.
0: I mean, like, he is probably...
2: You went to lunch with him, right?
0: I have.
2: Yeah?
0: He's both times I've met or seen or interacted with Titus, once in the Diaco box. He's a mainstay in the Diaco box at the games. Like, he always
1: swings
0: by. Lot.
1: Yes.
0: And he's not on. And he's not just a flyby. There's some guys that come in to the Diaco box just to pay their respects and kiss the ring, and they don't stay that long. And then there's other dudes that set up shop and really like to be in the Diaco box because they don't get messed with. They can enjoy the game. They can have a little food, a little liquor. And Titus is one of the guys that is, you know, he stays at least half the game.
2: Mm-hmm.
0: And he's just so philanthropic, and he's so nice. And I got to tell you, out of all the, you know, all the famous people that live in Tampa philanthropically and giving back to the community, and just he's one of the nicest, most genuine philanthropic people, celebrities that I know, and this is just such a great thing that he did. This is so touching. And one of our sponsors, Volkswagen of Wesley Chapel, Scott Fink, the owner, general manager Rolo. We really don't know Scott. I think I've met Scott before, but you know, our major connection is Rolo. I've been with Rolo for years through his various Volkswagen places.
2: Great guy.
0: He was with Lindell Volkswagen for a while. I don't know. I think Lindell got bought out maybe, but, you know, Rolo now has been to the Volkswagen of Wesley Chapel for quite some time. Titus O'Neill wanted to give a struggling mother, a brand new Volkswagen for Mother's Day in conjunction with his family foundation. And is it the Bullard Family Foundation?
2: Yes.
0: Is that Billy Bullard and his dad? Fred Bullard?
2: No,
0: you look up the Bullard Foundation? Because I think, Dan, it's Billy Bullard, and I think it was originally started by his father, Fred Bullard. And, you know, look and see if that's it, Lummy. In conjunction with the Bullard Family Foundation, Titus O'Neill, who obviously is either on their board or the spokesperson for the Bullard.
2: No, it's his last name. It's his real last name.
0: Oh, is it really?
2: Yeah.
0: Oh, okay. But I do know that Fred Bullard does have a foundation as well. So Titus O'Neill's real last name is Bullard.
2: Yes.
0: That's great. So this is his foundation.
2: Yes.
0: So he got a hold of Scott Fink, the owner of Wesley Chapel Volkswagen. Scott, of course, in conjunction with Rolo. When I play this video, you'll see Rolo and Scott in the back. So Titus called up Scott, owner of Wesley Chapel Volkswagen, and said, hey, listen, can I get... And I got to think that this is probably a $45,000 to $60,000 Volkswagen.
2: I would say
0: not more. I could be low.
2: No, yeah, I think you are. I think you are a little low.
0: So, I don't know how Titus qualified, or he just knew of this woman who's a single mom and was struggling and just picked her. I don't know the qualification process. I just know it's such a great thing. It really is. So I think Rolo sent us a little video of it.
2: Yes.
0: Now, this is from, I think, Titus O'Neill's Instagram.
2: Is it not? Yes, it is. Okay. Yes.
0: So Titus O'Neill's Instagram is Titus O'Neill WWE. And this is such a great story, not only because I have so much respect for Titus and just how philanthropic he is and how close he is to Dan and his family.
2: He's still jacked too.
0: Oh, he is
1: so big.
0: It literally looks like the Bucks need to call him up and say, hey man, we need an outside linebacker, brother.
1: He looks bigger and better than most of the players.
0: He looks like an edge guy all day, does he not?
2: He does.
0: Lummy, he looks like he could line up on that edge.
1: Like a Simeon Rice.
0: And be like an ex-Max Crosby or something like that. I mean, this guy looks like a Micah Parsons or something.
2: Exactly.
0: God, you're right. He's still
1: jacked.
0: Is he over 40?
2: Yeah. He's over 40. Yeah.
1: He's got a kid. It's 20 years old.
0: Yeah. His back muscles have muscles.
2: Exactly.
0: look at
2: his props. Yeah.
0: I mean, and every time you meet him,
2: he's 49.
0: Is he?
1: Jesus.
2: He's 49. He looks really good.
0: He looks 39. That's
2: awesome. Yeah.
0: And he's just. And he's just an unbelievable human being. And thank you to Wesley Chapel Volkswagen. Again, when you're looking for a new or used vehicle, it doesn't even have to be a Volkswagen. Give my boys at Wesley Chapel Volkswagen of Wesley Chapel. You can go to VWWC.com.
2: Yes, it is.
0: And peruse around what they got. If they don't have what you're looking for, literally pick up the phone, call Wesley Chapel Volkswagen, ask for a guy named Rolo. Tell them you're Bubba Army and say, hey, Rolo, I'm not looking for a Volkswagen. I'm looking for a 2019 BMW, you know, whatever the hell. He will put his feelers out and find it for you.
2: He sure will.
0: Also, you're not going to get a better price on a new or used Volkswagen than Wesley Chapel Volkswagen. Volkswagen of Wesley Chapel. Just call Rolo. They stepped up and gave Titus this car to give to this woman. Here's the story.
3: Oh, my God. Are you serious? Yeah. Oh, my God.
4: Hey, what's going on, everyone? I'm Thaddeus Bullard, a.k.a. WWE legend Titus O'Neill here.
0: Thaddeus Bullard is his real name. Okay. I just know him. I never knew his real name.
4: Campus of Thaddeus M. Bullard Academy at Sly Middle Magnet School. And today, we're going to surprise a single mother with a brand new car. She's Chanel Barrett, right here from the Tampa Bay area. She's a single mother of three who has been working extremely hard, not only to help her kids get through private school, etc., but also just being a great pillar of the community, helping other people in the community. And even with her struggles, her health issues.
0: Says, yesterday, I had an honor of surprising Chanel Barrett, a single mom of three who is in dire need of reliable transportation and a new car. Thank you to the great team of Wesley Chapel. I'm sorry, Volkswagen of Wesley Chapel, along with my brother Scott Fink and his son, RJ Fink for helping us pull off this seamless and transformative way. This is unbelievable.
4: From time to time, she's battling lupus. She still finds a way to put a smile on her face.
0: Dan, what's lupus?
1: It's an autoimmune disease where your body attacks itself. It happens sometimes in women in their 40s.
0: Okay.
4: So we got a referral. Just wanted to do something special for her. So I made a phone call to my good friend Scott Fink of Volkswagen of Wesley Chapel. This is not the first time.
0: There's Scott. Yeah. There's my boy Rollo in the sport coat.
4: We've done this through my Bullet Family Foundation, but we wanted to make a special moment. Scott's always about doing great things in the community. So it just made sense that we go with Scott and get this beautiful Volkswagen. She's been driving the same car for 16 years. Needless to say,
0: it sounds like me in the Crown Vic.
1: Do you identify as a single mother of three?
0: I'm a single dad that's struggling
4: on his last leg. But with love and support and so many great people coming together, this single mother, Chanel Bear.
0: Look at him. He's so jacked.
2: He is.
0: My God, he's such a good dude. Titus O'Neill, thank you for all you do, my friend. And thank you to helping this single mom out.
4: Will now be driving a brand new car where she can transport her boys, but also do all her ripping and running. And
0: look at those traps. Look at that guy.
2: Look at his arms.
0: Guy's almost 50.
2: His arms are just absolutely ripped.
0: I need to
2: ripped.
0: Find out what the hell he's taking.
1: His fingers have muscles.
0: Yeah, he does. And he's a good-looking dude, man.
2: I really want to say it's the shirt. I want to be like, man, that shirt is fitted.
0: I just want to try to find something wrong with the dude, but I can't.
2: You can't. Teeth are good. Everything's good.
0: I mean, teeth are on point.
1: He's smart. He's funny.
0: He's very well-versed. Very well-versed. Very educated. Very
2: University
0: smart.
2: Of Florida, I believe. Yeah. Right?
4: All the great things that she needs to get done for her family. But more importantly, she can finally go on a vacation at some point and drive that thing wherever.
2: He looks like he's about 35 and it just got out of the NFL
0: the
2: NFL.
0: It looks like he's like got, you know.
1: Warming up.
0: Yeah.
1: Pre-game.
0: I mean, look at those delts and those traps. Jeez. My God.
4: She wants. This is a moment, ladies and gentlemen, that I love about life. God blessed me and I get a chance to bless others. Chanel Barrett. Thank you for being a real one. Thank you for being a strong single mother as a person that was raised by...
0: It's our boy, Rollo. Yeah.
1: Is The Rock doing stuff like this, or is it just...
0: No, The Rock's too, The Rock's too big. Like, The Rock, now, you know, The Rock might, as he's wrapping his career up, Dan, you know, be very filling. You know what? Here's the deal. I bet you The Rock does. It just that we don't hear about it because The Rock, you know... I bet he does. But, you know, I don't know. I don't even want to speculate.
2: He's charging $1.5 million per post on his Instagram. Yeah. So I don't think he's going to give him cars.
4: I applaud you. I love you. Congratulations.
0: Douche. And thank you to Scott. Thank you to Scott. By the way, Dan's douche comment is directed at The Rock.
1: Not Titus.
0: I wanted to make sure, though. Because it kind of was a fleeting as we were saying goodbye to Titus. And Titus knows you.
1: Right. I'm not saying anything negative about Titus.
0: He will track you down. He knows where you live. He will track you down and beat your ass.
1: Yeah, pick me up like a little
0: Lilliputian. You're going to have to hope that you're in the carriage house and you can pick him off with that wind mag when he starts coming up the driveway. Other than that, I know you think you're tough and all that, but he will rip the door off the carriage house and come pluck you out of there like a little bitch and beat you up and throw you in your pool.
1: That wouldn't say
0: and
1: that,
0: you know what? And take both of your dogs and throw them with him.
1: Right. But The Rock
0: can. Then hold on. And then call Steve and Jay and get them mad at you.
1: But after The Rock lost all that weight and, you know, I'm sure he's weak as a little bitch.
0: Well, let's not get on Dwayne. Dwayne's always been good to the show. He's never he's not been a hater. Speaking of haters, Lummy, did you see that Warren Sapp got arrested?
2: I don't understand where he thinks his new career is going.
0: I don't understand where he thinks, and I can't speculate that this is the reason why Dion let him go or he quit or resigned from being on Dion's staff. Now, I do know that he was making like $150,000, which, listen, $150,000, $150,000 living in, you know, Boulder, Colorado probably doesn't make you to be able to live in a house the size of Dan's. But, you know, being a graduate assistant or being, an assistant to a Power Four organization, and if you got your act together and you're on the skill set level and name value of Warren Sapp, if you weren't an asshole, you would, like Marshall Faulk, Lummy, he was on Dion's staff and he was able to turn that in to a head coaching job at an HBCU school.
1: Because exactly. He's not a dick.
0: So listen, do a couple years under Dion. And you don't think Alabama A&M or Grambling or, one of these HBCU schools, if Sapp was a gentleman and represented the NFL Hall of Fame like most Gold Jacket members do, Derrick Brooks, if you just look at your fellow Buck teammates, John Lynch, Rondé Barber, who's in his class. Who's all in the Hall of Fame from that Super Bowl winning class?
2: You got John Lynch, Rondé Barber, Derrick Brooks, Warren Sapp. That's it.
0: Yeah, but with the exception of Sapp, every person that you uttered is a gentleman. Derrick Brooks might be
1: salt of the earth.
0: Well, hold on. I'm going to say, I was trying to think of somebody that might even be more revered than Titus. And let me tell you something. Derrick Brooks is right up there with Titus O'Neil.
2: Oh, yeah.
0: In this town. Rondé Barber's well loved. John Lynch, of course, now the general manager of the Niners, has done well. Well loved. Sapp is the dick and the odd man out. But had he been, more approachable and cooler and nicer, he would have been able to turn, being an assistant under Dion into, and let me, those HBCU guys, they're making $400,000 or $500,000 a year.
2: Yeah, they're getting paid more nowadays.
0: Now, that's not, who's the guy from Indiana?
2: Oh, the coach? What's his name?
0: Cinetti?
2: Yeah, Cinetti.
0: That's not Alabama, Notre Dame, Indiana. That's not that money, but you start out at $400,000, at Alabama A&M, and you take and turn that program around. You're going to be able, if you're Warren Sapp, Lummy, you're going to be able to recruit better than anybody because you're Warren Sapp.
2: Yep.
0: And you take that program, you turn it around, and then that gets you a 1AA job at making like $1 million. And then you just keep on keeping.
2: Cinetti went from IUP. Back to Indiana. IUP, Indiana University of Pennsylvania.
0: Yeah. In Indiana, which is a dick, I think.
1: Doesn't make any sense.
0: I think it's 1AA.
2: I think it's
0: 1AA.
2: No, no, it's Division 2.
0: Division 2.
2: Even better.
0: So Warren said, when I come. So,
1: but Bubba, like, how long would an employee last if you followed him around fixing everything he did right as he was doing it consciously to sabotage himself?
0: Well,
1: like kicking over the orange things.
0: Well, Sapp has turned into one of these auditors where you go and you engage, you go into City Hall and you engage them, and they call the police and tell you that you can't be here. And realistically, I guess to the letter of the law of the First Amendment, you probably can be there, but no municipalities like you inside the police station filming or outside their parking lot filming the squad cars or people moving in. Now, when push comes to shove, and if this goes to a judge, usually they rule in favor of the what they call these auditors, because it is a taxpayer parking lot. The police cars are paid by for the tax. It's not, it doesn't say, no, there's no posted private property signs. They just get a little, with today's terrorism, you never know what people's agenda really are. So they go out there and shake you down and tell you that you can't do it when really you can. But like, isn't that so beneath a guy that's been as heavily decorated as that guy, when you've made it to the Football Hall of Fame, jeez, and you can wear that gold jacket for, and you have your bust in Canton, Ohio, that is a really, really, really big deal.
2: Yep.
0: And for you to be rolling around little, listen, now, how they treated him in Okeechobee is one thing. That was the, you know, and had Lummi just let that situation play itself out, because I think it's running through the court system right now, and they're probably going to end up settling because they did violate him, and he was basically, you know, his only, Sapp's only, you know, crime was being black in Okeechobee. Yeah. Really? That's really all. I mean, he didn't do anything wrong. And we've watched the video. We don't have to watch it again. This cop completely hemmed him up, and he's going to win that case. But I don't think that these other ones that he's been doing, he now, Lummi, goes to all these other little municipalities around where he lives. I think he lives in, like, Fort Lauderdale, doesn't
2: he? Yeah, well, this one was in Hollywood.
0: So he peruses around the east coast of Florida, rolling into these, you know, to these city clerk buildings and these police offices off, you know, and tapes himself being disruptive. And I think he got arrested.
2: Yes, he did.
0: He got arrested, late last week, and the judge put like a restraining order on him, and he has to call into the probation office once a week, and all, like, it's just so not necessary.
2: Yeah, I looked up why he maybe left Colorado, what the explanation was, and it said that he resigned to pursue other opportunities, especially charitable work.
0: Yeah, you mean like rolling around into municipalities and videotaping, walking into the police station and the cops telling you to turn your phone off, and you telling them that you don't have to? Like, I mean, yeah, you could be doing so much more with your life than that.
2: Well,
0: you know what? I gave up on him, Dan, when the last time I was in your box with your father when he was still alive, and me and Sapp were actually having a good, he had paid his respects. Now, you know what? I hate to say this, but the only person that he ever was somewhat scared of and very respectful all the time was Dr. Joe. Other than that, man, from Rob Elder to Pat Maroon to, he just was, you never knew.
1: Irreverent. He was irreverent to anything.
0: You never knew what Sapp you were going to get.
1: Mm-hmm.
0: So as I was talking to him, he was actually being super cool. He's like, yeah, Bubs. You know, like, I was walking lightly around him. And then Rob Elder, who, by the way, owns half the box with the Diacos, they go in halvesies. So Rob has just as much stroke as Dr. Dan, Jay, Steve. And at that point, well, really, the main man was Daddy Joe. But, you know, Rob's a partner, right? Right, Dan?
1: Mm-hmm.
0: And can invite and throw people out with the best of them. And Rob had something to say to me, and so he walks up and goes, excuse me. That's it. Because he wanted to tell me something. And Sapp flipped out, like completely thought it was disrespectful to walk up and to say, excuse me. Which at the end of the day is exactly the protocol that you do if you would like to make a polite interruption because something's so pressing that you need to speak to me about. And you remember, you were there.
1: Mm-hmm.
0: And Pat Maroon almost kicked his ass. Pat Maroon was on point. He was like, listen, I'm not afraid of that guy.
1: Nope, he's not afraid of anybody.
0: And he goes out. And so Rob threw Sapp out. Sapp started getting lippy, and Maroon was right behind Elder, ready to drop Sapp if Sapp would have done anything stupid. And you know the 14, I don't know if who's the number 14 on the Lightning now, but he was 14 on the Lightning, Pat Maroon, and he was ready to drop Sapp. And then he came back in and said, man, if he would have put his hands on Elder, I would have dropped him.
1: Yeah. Sapp's like an old fighting dog that's been beat too much, you know? He don't know. He's just volatile.
0: You know what that is? It's a great word. I got to go to words, but he's volatile. He's very volatile.
1: It's like gas. If you light a spark near it, it could just blow up on you.
0: It's like
1: it.
0: Old Yeller. Nobody expected Old Yeller to turn on him and bite.
1: No.
0: Right?
2: But he did.
0: Sapp's Old Yeller. I'm going to get to that story. And then did you see Antonio Brown?
1: You know, he lives around here, don't you?
0: No. Antonio?
2: Yeah, he does.
0: Oh, he's back over
1: he's
0: here.
1: He's local. Yeah, because I know people that know him, and like he tries to F every girl he talks to.
0: Well, wow, he was supposedly in a hotel with is this one of his baby mamas?
2: Yes, it is.
0: And she's the actress Sydney Moreau.
2: I don't know what she's in, but yeah.
0: And by the way, she's not 18. She's 31. I don't know why somebody's trying to cause some non. She's 31, and she's one of his baby mamas. He's got seven kids with four different women.
2: He can afford it, right?
0: I don't think so.
2: No.
0: I don't think so.
2: He's broke.
0: He's broke.
2: Yeah.
0: And so anyway, he's in a hotel room, and I guess, I have it coming up next, that and the Warren Sapp stuff. I guess he asked her to have another baby.
2: Oh, that's...
0: Which would be kid 8. Yeah. But I can't even really understand what he's saying. Like, I don't know. I can't really understand.
1: I've read his texts from people. They've shown me texts from him, and it's just gross. He's just gross. Yeah.
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9: Perfect.
8: Did you guys, I think you guys all did, see today, this is kind of, as you look at the studios and you can see that it's not nearly as flashy and as good looking as it used to be, really the only thing that has, that has stayed the same is just the one TV behind me and the Hall of Fame busts, of which, Lummy, we're going to take all of the Hall of Fame busts down. I think Rupert Lips already has a JPEG of each one of them.
9: Yeah, he's working on it. So with the Macho Man.
8: Yep. Yeah, we're going to have in the new studios a virtual, bust deal. Everybody that's been enlisted into the Hall of Fame, enshrined into the Hall of Fame, we will give you at BARP, because I'm assuming most of them will be at BARP.
9: Yes.
8: We will, give you your bust for you to take home. Because we no longer need to display it, and we kind of don't have the room to display it. So we're going to do a virtual one that rotates, Lamia, during either in another box. Like behind me, we could do in that big, Dan, you haven't seen the new studios yet, have you?
10: No, I have not.
8: You missed my party.
9: Yeah, so his eye was popped out.
8: That's
9: whatever.
8: Right, he detached retina. But of which, Dan, how's that doing? You had surgery on it and everything, didn't
10: Three
8: you?
10: Three times.
8: Is it your right or your left?
10: My right eye.
8: And is it?
10: It's much better now. But I had three surgeries on it.
8: Oof. Man, and here's the deal. I know you're a badass doctor, and there probably aren't a lot of things that you would shy away from. I promise you that you wouldn't try to do eye surgery.
10: Nope, not my wheelhouse.
8: Not it. I mean, I'm sure you know the mechanics of how the eye works. I'm sure you know all the medical conditions.
10: Just like I know how an engine works, but I ain't rebuilding your Ferrari.
8: Right, but yeah, I'm saying, you even know how to change your own oil if you needed to.
10: Right.
8: But that's where we got Terry.
10: Right.
8: Oh, I just cut a commercial for Terry, Dan.
10: Oh, great. Did you?
8: Yeah, Preferred Automotive. I just cut a commercial for him.
10: He's such a great guy.
8: He's a great dude. I'm sending my Crown Vic over there this week. I'm going to have him pull off the stickers because I can't do road rage type things with Bubba Army stickers all over it because yeah. They know that you're like, you know.
10: That's why I just have a silver Cybertruck.
8: Yeah. So anyway.
10: But driving to the studio this morning, I was almost lost.
8: Oh, my God.
10: Because I couldn't see Vegas as I was driving up.
8: So we, my buddy, my, let me, I, and he asked me not to say his name on the air, but I just can't. I can't, you know, Bob Cook and Greg from New York, you know, have just, and Creatine Travis, Big Red's done some help. Big Red, no, I feel for Big Red. He can't help as much as he used to because, you know, he used to have a partner in his surveying gimmick.
10: Yes.
8: And then he bought him out. So it's completely like he does not have. And listen, Big Red, I completely understand, bud. I really do. But man, New York Greg's kind of picked up the slack a little bit, and we took down the Bubba Army World Headquarters sign. It's kind of, like if you think about it, we only have four more shows left in this studio. Friday is our last show in this studio.
10: Really?
8: Yeah. Like tomorrow, Dan. Tomorrow is your last day here.
10: Wow.
8: Yeah. Kind of sad. How long have you been? When was your
10: 1998?
8: No. Oh. When was your first experience as a co-host here in that chair in the studio? 2019?
10: The full-time stuff was 19. Yeah.
8: Not 2019.
10: Mm-hmm.
8: Yeah. So, you know,
10: right before Halloween.
8: 7 years, nearly 7 years.
10: Mm-hmm.
8: You've been coming here. Now, Dan, just in full transparency.
10: And before that, we were doing, Radio Brian, I.O. and all the other stuff.
8: Yeah, you and Brian. You've been in my fold, if you count, the Radio I.O. stuff. No, before that, you were coming on my main show once a month.
10: 1998, Bubba.
8: Yeah, well, that's when I first met you, or is that when you first started doing stuff on the air?
10: That's when I first started doing stuff on the air with
8: what
10: you.
8: What was our first year for the 12 Moves of Christmas?
10: 99.
8: Man, those were the good old days. My God, yeah. The 12 Moves of Christmas. Oh my God, that single-handedly kind of put the brand Diaco's on the map a little bit.
10: Oh, I think. Absolutely.
8: I mean, of course, you know more about your brand than I do. You know,
10: that was instrumental.
8: But when we, the 12 Moves of Christmas, get a set of Diaco's. You know, like that. I think that's the beginning of and to this day. To this day, if you see a girl in Tampa, maybe even other places, I mean, because God, we would do, if you remember when we were rolling, Lummy, we would do a pair in every city. So yep. Jacksonville would get a pair, Tampa would get a pair, Orlando would get a pair, West Palm Beach would get a pair, Fort Myers would get a pair, Macon, Georgia would get a pair, mm-hmm. Like,
9: then the satellite days, too. I mean,
8: the satellite
9: days,
8: yeah.
9: Seattle.
8: Satellite days, the girls would fly in on, I think, Wednesday or Tuesday, have their surgery done on Wednesday, then get a follow-up on Thursday, Friday, and then stay in a hotel for the weekend, and then would then release them on Monday. If there's no, and none of them had complications. And then Dan would find a local plastic surgeon in their city that Dan would establish a relationship or had good reviews. And Dan would literally pick up the phone and say, hey, listen, Johnny Yippee-O of St. Louis, I just did a girl put on some, new breasts. And could you follow, can I list you as the follow-up guy? And my God. That we would have people when we would do sign up parties for the 12 Boobs of Christmas, Lummy, we would have people lined up from here to halfway to 7-Eleven.
9: That's insane.
8: I mean, it was, Dan, what would we have? 2,000 people, girls that would sign up for
10: it? Was incredible. The numbers were incredible. It was well over 1,000, and it approached like 1,500 plus several times.
8: Man. And then here's the deal, man. Dan got trolled. Let's just, I know I don't want to go too far down the road, Dan, but Dan got trolled. All these other plastic surgeons in town just could not comprehend or wrap their head around Dan doing the volume that he did. And then listen, the radio and, you know, girls coming in and showing their boobs and how good they were, that just bred other people saying, listen, you know, like 30-40% of Dan's business would be dudes that listen to the radio that brings their girls in and say, hey, listen, I need to get my girls some Dacos immediately. And so Dan got trolled by a couple plastic surgeons in town to throw some kind of wrench into the system, all based on them being jealous of him. Right? I mean, right? That's
10: yeah, it is, absolutely.
8: That's how it happens. Mm-hmm. They all keep score. They all know from the breast implant manufacturers how with the volume that Dan's doing, and you know they. Realistically, that might be one of the very first troll. I never really have thought about it till now, but that might have been one of the very first really hardcore us getting trolled to affect a business type deal. When fellow plastic surgeons in town trolled you on this contest we had.
10: That I never thought about that. You're right.
8: I mean, you know.
10: No, you're 100% right, Baba. Yeah. It was a huge trolling.
8: So anyway, Lummy, when you pull in here, man, even Lummy, the Bubba Army sign that was on the gate.
9: It's gone.
8: Gone.
10: I literally, Bubba, when I pulled into the street, I like had to double check. It's like, am I on the right street? Because none of the visual cues are there.
8: It looks like a movie where, you know, you had a thriving business and the lights were all on and then they shuttered and all the lights are down. And like, you know, I don't know, Lummy, I've been in the studio now 15 years and, you know, I have a lot of mixed feelings. I have a lot of anxiety moving. It's a huge.
10: Can you unwind it? Is it too late?
8: What do you mean?
10: Oh, you're moving.
8: No, I mean, no.
10: Bring everything back.
8: No. It's just the savings and stuff. I mean, technically, creating content, doing radio, creating content has gotten easier and smaller. You need a smaller space now than you did before. You know, it's just like anything. Everything gets smaller. Remember the first microwaves and remember the first, you know, cell phones and just, you know, and the broadcasting and the content, you know, even the visual aspect of it has all gotten smaller. So we don't need, you know, I think, let me, this place is nearly 8,000. I think it's 7,800 square feet. If you count the upstairs. Yeah. And we don't need that. We don't need it. And it comes at a very expensive price. Now, Mark Tate and Paulie, the landlords here, they literally saved my ass in 2018 when, you know, Lummy, we weren't prepared to move. We didn't have a place to move, you know, so had the bank foreclosed on the building, we would have been done. I mean, probably done.
9: Yeah.
8: Maybe 2-3 months off. We would have, you know, we had at that time, we still had 2 or 3 remaining affiliates. We now have 5. And so, you know, the bank, I was getting ready to lose the building. They came in and bought the building. I signed a 7-year lease and I'll be here all of my lease. I think they're letting me out like 4 or 5 months early. I think they are, just because they're so cool. And so we're going to, you know, we're going to be more.

0: confused by the whole thing.
1: Oh,
0: so.
1: I mean, okay. I mean, I thought, I'd rather that.
0: Well, I'm going to try it a few times.
1: Well, but I'm saying this, we got to make a decision here. You know, maybe you come in for a couple weeks, and then if you really want to do the Enclave gimmick, we do.
0: Mm.
1: But, you know,
0: it's not as seamless, though, right?
1: No, I mean, it's not. I don't think it is. Now, when we did Seth in Orlando, it seemed, and Macho, your microphone's on, because this is completely your world. This is completely your world.
0: Mm-hmm.
1: Now, Seth was seamless. I mean, I thought Seth, Macho had him set up great.
0: Yeah.
1: And what we were going to put in your Enclave was far better cameras. I mean, I think Jay was going to help us pay for it. And Jay's like, listen, I want the best of everything. Jay was like, you guys, if you do it yourself at your Enclave, you're going to have actually nicer cameras than we are. But Macho, I think we could probably set up the Enclave to be absolutely seamless.
2: Yeah, because I think they have fiber there, too.
1: Yeah, they do have fiber.
2: And I gave Jay an equipment list, and he's got a really good camera coming.
1: So, Dan, I mean, I think Jay is going to be from the Enclave. But, Dan, you might have the choice of either, if you know what I'm saying. Mm-hmm. Like, you might have the choice of... How far, Lemmy, is the new studios from the Enclave? I gotta say, Dan, do you know the address? Tomorrow morning, Dan, let me do me a favor. I'm gonna need to give you the address of the new studios. Okay, mm-hmm. When you pull out, you know, like when you get
0: in
1: up
0: the morning,
1: when yeah,
0: just plug it in,
1: and see what it is. Because knowing, you know, you're gonna be, you know, rolling down the road at, you know, 5:15, 5:20, whatever the hell it is. But it'd be interesting to see what, and then have the address to the Enclave. Have them both. And see what the difference is. Because
0: there's
1: like
0: little chance of me driving to the Enclave. I have a big enough property that if I build a studio, I'll build one in my carriage house. I mean, I'm not going to get up, drive 25 minutes to the Enclave when I can drive 40 minutes to you.
3: Yeah, I was going to say, right. It's probably 15, 20 minutes, especially on the interstate and Dan driving, so probably like 30 minutes.
1: We'll figure it out, Dan. We'll figure it out.
0: Yeah.
1: I'm
0: going to do whatever you need to make it seamless.
1: I know.
0: So, but I'm happy, you know, I absolutely try to drive up to the studio. You know,
1: I would prefer that, but I also know Jay, you know, has, you know, his limitations, and you know, Jay's different, and I want to accommodate Jay, so you know, we'll figure it out. Anyway,
0: I'll definitely be showered and shaved and stuff like that when I'm on the air.
1: What are you saying? Your brother won't be?
0: I'm not talking about Jay.
1: Oh, okay.
0: I'm talking about Seth rolling out of bed with his hair like bedhead and half asleep with the, you know, nightlight on.
1: Jay comes in here with a $1,500 suit most of the time, sometimes.
0: Yep.
1: So anyway, Lummy, I think Friday after the show, we're going to work on disconnecting all of the cabinetry and furniture.
3: Yeah. You get everything. Yep.
1: Friday.
3: Yep.
1: Because I got some people that are looking at it. And then I have this Saturday, we're going to try to move all of the furniture.
3: Iggy McGillicuddy, $20.
1: Thank you, Iggy.
3: Dr. Dan's a hero.
1: So I think Saturday we're going to try to move the furniture. Like, you know, your yep. whole console.
3: That's
1: my
3: the plan.
1: My console, Macho's console. And then all next week, you know, me, you, and Macho are going to have to, it's not really a week off for us.
3: No.
0: Is it like a week off the air, though,
1: yes,
0: next week?
1: Yes, off the air.
0: So there's no radio next week?
1: No, nothing. Okay. So Monday and Tuesday, you can sleep in.
0: Okay.
1: Because I know you don't.
3: I think Gary's coming down, too.
1: Yeah, I was going to finalize that and see, you know, I can put him up.
3: Okay, perfect.
1: I can put him up. And so I want to, let's talk me, you, maybe even get Gary on Zoom or something today. I'd love to have Gary there, and I got room for him. So with regards to, and I know I need to pay for his plane ticket and everything, all that.
0: Is it next week Memorial Day weekend too?
1: No, next week is the week.
0: No, the week. Okay, next week's off. And then the following week, that Monday is Memorial Day, isn't it?
1: Yes, and we're trying to debut the studios the Tuesday after Memorial Day.
0: Understood. Okay. Now, that'll be the first day. So it'd be like eight days off.
1: Yes. So let me, the only thing I could say to you is I would have a show ready for Tuesday and let the affiliates know that we would probably know by Monday if we're going to be available to, like, you know, Macho is going to know whether we're hooked. And here's the deal. We don't have to be, Macho, realize this. Like, we don't have to be 100% done when we go on next Tuesday, or when the Tuesday after Memorial Day, when we go live from there, we could still have some stuff we need to tie up

0: and things like that. But if we can just get on the air, you know, people will understand if we, you know, haven't got some things done. But if we can just get on the air, that would be, you know, ideal. But Lummi, we probably need to have an oh shiz type situation where if we can't make it on the air, which Macho Man, I cannot see.
1: I'll get us on one way or another by Tuesday. I'm pretty sure the back end stuff can be completed in time.
0: Right. And Macho, if you need to stay with me or something like that, like, I mean, I don't know. Like, we're going to be putting in long hours.
1: Yeah, I might be sleeping on your couch.
0: Yeah. So we're going to be putting in long hours. Like, you know, please know me, Lummi, Macho Man, Gary are going to be working, you know, 8 hours a day at, you know, from the new studios. And I got others helping, too. I think Creatine Travis is going to be there. I think Big Red's going to be there. I think New York Greg is going to be there. I think Bob Cook's going to be there. So Lummi, like, you know, I think we're going to be okay.
2: Perfect.
0: But it is kind of sad.
3: Is it near Wesley Chapel? Is it north of it?
0: Yeah, it's in that area. I don't want to talk about
3: it. Okay. I was at Overpass Road Saturday.
0: Oh, you were?
3: Is that not that far?
0: I don't want to get into it.
3: Okay.
0: But what were you doing up there?
3: Danny had his football game.
0: Oh, I wish you would have told me.
3: I know. Yeah. I know. It was delayed
0: because
3: a couple times.
0: Kind of vested in Danny's football career a little bit.
3: He caught a pass.
0: I like the kid. Nice. Is he getting big?
3: He's huge. He's almost 6 feet tall.
0: Can he take you?
3: No.
0: He'll never be able to take you just because you got him, you know, beat in the inside. Like you got him, exactly. Like, you know, and like, you know, but at 17, I could take my dad.
3: Only 14.
0: I know.
3: At 17, we'll see what happens.
0: At 17, man, me and my dad got in a fight. Me and my dad got into a physical fight, and for all of those years, man, he was able to whip my ass all of those years because my dad got like semi-state in wrestling. My dad was way better wrestler than me, but I caught him. I caught him on a switch, and then all those years of him being on top of me and just beating my ass and getting me into a cradle and. I just cheese grated his face under the shag carpeting, and then he came up and knocked me out.
2: Oh, he knocked you out?
0: Yeah, he goes, "Don't so you got me. You didn't have to do that to my face." And I go, "Dad, you've been doing it to my face for 10 years." And he smashed me right in the face. Oof. All right, listen, I didn't get to the Antonio Brown
2: or
0: the Sap stuff. I'll get to that stuff next, okay?
4: It's not what you think.
5: What?
6: Since when?
4: Actually, it's much less. Much less. Bubba the Love Sponge Show returns after these words.
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0: good.
1: Because I'm kind of like, I'm downsizing all that stuff, too. I can't get any, I put it on my personal Facebook marketplace, and I can't, I know somebody that expressed interest in these Dimebag Daryl amps.
0: Yes.
1: And I know what they're going, and Jesse Dupree told me they're worth between $5,000 and $6,000 because they're absolutely mint. And I put it on my Bubba Clem personal marketplace. I had a guy that wanted to buy. Dan, can I ask you a question? Because you're a guitar guy. So are those for two guitars? Because you know, I think
2: it's usually the each stack is for one guitar.
1: Right.
2: So you have enough for the lead and the rhythm,
1: or a lead and a bass.
2: They're not bass stacks.
1: Oh, okay.
2: So bass stacks have a different amp and a different speaker.
1: Okay.
2: So it's more of a subwoofer.
1: These are leads or rhythm guitar amps.
2: Mm-hmm.
1: Now, what's the big one? Like we have two of the...
2: Oh, that fifth speaker? I don't know what that is. That may be a bass speaker. I don't know that. I don't know that equipment.
1: Yeah. Let me, maybe you can investigate as to what that is. I had a guy that wanted to buy... He tried to really nickel and dime me. He's like, well, would you sell one?
2: Oh,
1: you know, one stack, and I'd sell. Yeah, I'd sell the amp and the speaker.
3: Oh, really?
1: I'd sell it, but then,
2: No, Bubba, you could sell one amp with two speakers. That's the smallest unit I would break that into.
1: One amp with two speakers.
2: The slanted and the straight speaker. Yeah, with one amp, I wouldn't go smaller unit than that. You don't need to sell both amps with all four speakers. But one amp with two speakers, I would not break it down further than that.
1: Well,
2: screw yourself.
1: He wanted one amp and one speaker, and he offered me $1,000.
2: F off.
1: And I'm like, no, maybe $2,500. And he's like, nah, good luck on that.
0: Yeah, Dr. Dan would pay for it.
2: No. I'd give you $2,500 for the vertical stack, like one amp, two speakers.
1: Yeah, I don't know. We'll talk about it.
2: Because they're interesting, you know, and they'd still be pristine at my place.
1: Well, yeah, what people don't realize is these have never been loaded in a van or a truck that goes to a rock con. You know.
2: And they're industrial; they're made to be
1: right.
2: So they take a beating,
1: but they never have,
2: like, right? Which is nice.
1: Like they're literally showroom quality.
2: All right, it's a dump truck with no sand in it.
1: Sure, there you go. So anyway, go to my. Maybe I should let me on the main Bubba Army web Facebook deal, put a link to my marketplace, maybe? Okay.
0: Yeah, do that.
1: I need to figure out how to do that. Antonio Brown on TikTok live from his bed at 4 in the afternoon. Who's in bed at 4 in the afternoon?
0: Just after you got done banging.
1: Oh, okay. Asking his girlfriend if she wanted to have another kid with him. His girlfriend is actress Sydney, I don't know how you say her, like Moreau.
2: Like...
1: Brown has, she's not 18, she's 31. Brown has seven kids with at least four different women. Now, I cannot understand what he's saying. I literally cannot.
4: So what is it like sharing a kid with AB?
1: All right, so what's it like sharing a kid with AB? Okay, I got it.
4: Tell him, man.
5: It's the best thing in the world.
1: Best thing in the world.
0: Yeah, right.
1: I will tell you, she's pretty hot.
0: I see your Instagram.
1: Okay.
0: It's beautiful.
5: We have the most beautiful child.
4: Are we practicing for another one or what?
1: Oh, I think that's what he says. Are you ready to pop out another one?
0: Yeah.
1: Huh?
4: Are we practicing for another one or what? I just hit it like four times.
1: Man, she
2: I'm sure her dad is proud.
1: Oh, yeah.
0: I mean, she has a very nice body.
1: Is she from?
0: She's from Florida.
1: She is?
0: Oh, I'm sorry. She looks like Louisiana.
1: Now, it says she's an actress. What has she acted in? OnlyFans?
0: Yeah. No, not, I mean, nothing. She's a model. Looks like a model.
2: She's done some local commercials.
0: Yes.
1: Look how high he is. He is so high. In my opinion, he is so high.
4: There you go.
1: I don't think let me have to worry about Antonio Brown suing me. I don't think he's got enough money to even retain an attorney.
0: No, I don't think
4: that. No. That's how you do it.
1: I think she went and locked the door so they could go out and get crazy again. I really
0: think
1: do.
0: So.
5: Dude, show him
0: Oh, the kid is there. Jesus.
1: Oh, is the kid there? Is the kid there?
0: Yep.
1: Is that the kid?
0: That's the kid. Please tell me they did not just...
1: Oh, please tell me that...
0: That is disturbing.
1: That's not a good look. That is not... The kid's there. Now, it doesn't show them doing anything, but it's kind of insinuated. And where are they? If he lives, where are they at?
0: I mean, it's like a hotel.
1: It is a hotel. It's absolutely a hotel.
0: I know his house, the house he was renting was foreclosed. I think they got foreclosed on.
1: It was over there by where Tate's Pizza used to be. Yeah. Over there, not too far from Steven.
4: Man, it's 3.4, babe.
5: Damn. How many, was that the most you've ever had?
4: That's the most I've ever had.
5: Wow. I need to get on this.
4: Andrew's right now.
1: So, Lummy, is at that point, is there 3,900 people live? Up, look, if you look at the numbers here.
0: Yeah. It's so, it's actually on TikTok. It's not hard to get a good amount of people.
5: Yeah.
4: Open up your blinds, right?
1: I will tell you, man, doesn't look like she has much makeup on, and she's hot.
5: Do you guys think I should have
1: She's what?
0: She's a Diaco's away from being...
1: Yeah, she's only a set of 325s away from being beautiful. I mean, being just a 10. Maybe. Yeah, but you got to understand, too, she's a little bit tainted. I mean, you think she could be... In my opinion, she could be a little Wallard.
2: I mean, her VAG score went up to 100.
1: Her VAG score is quite high. I mean, think of all the miles of Antonio Brown she's taken. Miles and miles worth of that. Popping out one of his kids, and then miles and miles of what he's working with. You know what I'm saying?
0: Yep.
1: And don't think that Antonio Brown's probably Johnny Tinky Winky. I'm just saying.
0: No.
5: With Antonio?
4: Yeah, tell him put the commas in the thing. What did I say, baby?
5: I said run. Yes, yes, yes. Hell no. Yeah.
1: Oh, is she one of these white girls that talk about? Mm-hmm. Is she one of these white girls that?
0: Mm-hmm. Yeah.
1: Okay. Let's hear her. Mm-hmm. Let's hear her again.
5: Run. Yes. Yes. Yes. Hell no. Yes. Mm-hmm. Run. A lot of yeses.
4: Shwell.
1: She's becoming less attractive by the second.
2: Yeah. By the second. Exactly.
1: Thank you, Dan. Thank you for the verification.
4: Okay.
5: What's the most you ever had?
4: Okay.
5: Damn, babe.
4: Just started this morning.
5: Is it because of me, you think?
4: Yeah, because of you and the aloes fit.
5: Oh, yeah, this is aloe.
4: Yeah. Yeah, I'm about to take that down.
1: I mean, at first, man, I mean, pretty hot, but getting less attractive by the second.
0: I was looking at her Instagram, and I'm like, yeah, she, but...
1: And then after you heard her talk...
0: And then also knowing what...
1: Knowing how many miles, of ABD she's taken.
0: Yeah.
1: Is this her right here?
0: Yeah.
1: I bet her mother's proud. Her mother's very proud. Yes. This is her. She and again, very attractive until she talks. And you know who the father of that little munchkin is? Yeah. Oh, is that her?
0: Yeah, with
1: now wonder. Now,
2: that's a beautiful picture. That's an incredible picture.
1: Now, hold on.
0: Well, that's just in her time because it's Mother's Day, so she reposted.
1: Oh, she reposted when she was pregnant with AB's child.
0: Yeah, she's beautiful.
1: I mean, she's very beautiful. Now, Happy Mother's Day, and this is to her mom, and that's obviously her father. Where's AB during any of this?
2: No, the dads are absent.
0: Well, I mean, he's that in type bed. Of dad. I mean, yeah,
2: he's got. Six other kids he's got to be dad to. He's got to not be dad to.
0: I was looking through and I was actually trying to find a picture of all three of them together and all her pictures, and it's mostly her and him. The kid. Yeah.
1: So this is Anthony Brown. I'm sorry, Antonio Brown's one of his four baby mamas. And then most recently this past weekend, he just asked her to have another baby with him. So there you go.
2: She's pretty. She's very pretty.
1: Very attractive. You got to kind of de-ghetto her a little bit.
2: She's getting more ghetto.
1: Well, yeah.
2: I think she's increasing it.
1: I don't know if it's reversible at this point. She's so ghettoed on so many different ways.
0: Being from Louisiana.
1: And the way she talks. She's trying to emulate Antonio now. And then, the Wallard.
2: Enamored by 4,000 people.
1: Yeah.
2: I mean, come on.
1: Yeah. Well, I mean, let's not say that we wouldn't be enamored, Lummy, if we had 4,000 likes.
0: Oh, 100%.
1: Well.
0: Yeah. But this chick has 1.2 million followers on Instagram. True. I mean,
1: now here's SAP. And I think this is an actual news story from a television station, so they might really walk us through what happened here.
3: City Hall, he found his access denied. Good evening. On this Friday, former Canes standout Warren Sapp shared his experience on social.
1: No, you talk about a guy that's got mental health issues. He's one of them. Now, Dan, does he have mental health issues, or has he just been coddled all of his life based on being an absolute phenomenon athlete, a one percenter of talent, and he's just, you know, has bad behavior and never been really held accountable. I don't think that he legitimately, because he's very smart, and when he wants to be smart, he can, but when he wants to be ghetto and belligerent, which is most of the time, he's also that. I don't think that he actually has mental health issues.
2: Well, I believe he's part of the claim for the CTE with the NFL, so I believe he's claiming mental health issues.
0: Well, he also has said he'll donate his brain.
2: Yeah, so so he's blaming some of his volatility on, you know, on traumatic brain injury and chronic CTE. But if you look back at him as a collective body of work, he's always been, in my opinion, what we call antisocial.
1: Yeah.
2: Antisocial is charming until they're not. And they're manipulative and they're MFers in the real world. And so he is they push the limit.
1: And Dan here, very, very inconsistent.
2: Yep.
1: Like, you don't literally know what person you're getting.
2: Yep.
1: You could get, like when you used to talk to your dad, the sweetest, most respectful, you know, and it's probably based on what people have either done for him or what they can do for him. But if you're just the average jabron rolling around here, you know, like the time when Hogan, he told Hogan he didn't flick. and he wouldn't sign for Nick. He wouldn't sign a baseball, a basketball.
0: Oh, that's who it was?
1: Yeah.
0: Oh.
1: It's when we were having one of the Super Bowl. I think it might have been the Giants-Ravens.
0: Yeah, it was when you were filming the commercial with them.
1: Well, that was one of them.
0: Yeah.
2: And Sapp was one of the first people that I met as a young man that was very, very specific about who's white and who's black. And he treated people differently based on your color.
1: In my opinion, he is very racist. He genuinely does not like white people.
2: He really keeps score on it, too.
1: He does. Rather than to judge somebody by the interaction that you have with him. You know, like, if a white person or a black person is just genuinely rude to you, then you make your, you know, analogy, whether you like that person, based on the interaction you have with them. If a black guy comes up to me and is like, hey, bud, what's up? I'm like, hey, buddy, what's going on, buddy? But if a white guy comes up and calls me, you know, all these names, and then I'm going to like the black guy over the white guy. It doesn't matter what you are. It's how we, the interaction that we have. But in my opinion, Sapp first judges you on what your ethnicity is, and then takes it from there.
2: Then your wealth.
1: Yeah. Yeah, it's true.
2: Your wealth, or your power, and your race. Those are the three things he cares about most.
1: Yep. And I would say that it goes race, wealth, power, in my opinion.
3: Media.
6: It has the football hero and officials of one South Florida city accusing one another of unsportsmanlike conduct.
1: Oh, Jesus.
0: Ryan Phillips, $50.
1: Thank you, Ryan.
6: So, 7's Sheldon Fox reports from Hollywood with the very latest here. Sheldon.
7: Big personality when he was on.
1: And big asshole. No choice, you could say that too.
0: Yeah.
1: Big personality and big dick. And I ain't talking about the one that's between his legs. I'm talking about how he treats people.
7: In the field and a big personality now that he's retired. Just one that the Hollywood Police Department and other city officials might not appreciate. And when you watch these social media postings by Warren Sapp.
1: Now, can you tell me, does he got a big following? I mean, does he got, you know, couple million on Facebook, couple million on TikTok, couple million on Instagram, couple million on, you know, X? Like, can you?
7: You'll see why.
1: And as you can see,
0: 159,000 on Facebook.
1: Okay. That we have double. I mean, we have almost double that.
0: 323 on Instagram.
1: 323,000. Yeah, it's way more than us. We're getting close to 70, but yeah.
0: It takes time, but
1: I tell you, man, you and Gary, Mach, whoever's really, we have some really nice Instagram growth. I mean, when Gary first started with us, I think we had 14,000 on Instagram.
0: Yes.
1: Then I think we're in the 60s now.
0: We are. It's growing.
1: And I think when Gary first started with us, we were like 115 on Facebook, and I think we're approaching 270.
0: Oh yeah, Gary and I were talking. We're going to try to hit 300 pretty soon.
1: Yeah, and then hoping. You know, YouTube. I think when Gary took over, I think we were 50,000, 60,000.
0: Yeah, about I'd say 70. So he's doubled that,
1: and we're in the mid 142 right now.
0: Yeah.
1: Hopefully hit 150 here soon.
7: Edge rusher.
0: There's no restriction on his goal. First off, the reporter's an idiot. He's not an edge rusher, by the way.
1: He was an interior defensive lineman and arguably one of the best ever. But, you know, when you have your clip-on microphone and your phone rolling, then you're trying to get somebody in a gotcha moment.
7: It's NFL Hall of Famer Warren Sapp facing off with Hollywood cops last month.
8: You want to see what's happening in my city hall?
7: During one of several contentious moments between the former star defensive tackle and Hollywood City employees.
8: I've been here 1,000 times recording. What are you talking about?
9: We'll drop him down, and that's going to be Warren Sapp.
7: The UM legend and Tampa Bay Buccaneer great.
10: And Warren Sapp, who I'm sure had a few things to say,
7: has apparently found a hobby in retirement, debating cops.
1: See, even they are like, you know, This is like his new jam. Like, this is what he does.
0: Yep.
1: Is he's one of, and I think they call him auditors, with people that try to like test the limits of police officers and city officials under the guise of this is a public, you know, this is a public waiting room and I can be in here and I can videotape the squad cars. And you probably can. I mean, you probably can. But I mean, really, I mean, I would expect that on some guy that was never, I mean, you're one of the most, you know, you're a very, very, very, very well-regarded, famous NFL football player that's been, you know, recognized as one of the best of all time by your induction into the Hall of Fame. Like, why can't you have, like, you know, again, and had you played it right with Deion, you know, you could be a, you know, $500,000-$600,000 a year head coach at a, you know, 1AA or HBCU. I mean, you know, there's going to be somebody that takes a chance on you if you were less of a dick.
2: It's so beneath him to do any of this.
1: This is so beneath him.
2: It's an embarrassment. It's like it's not that far from AB broadcasting with his fifth baby mama from his hotel room and the mixed child in bed with them as they're having sex.
1: You know what? It's not that far. It's a different highway, but it's still the highway of shame.
2: It's the highway of shame, and it's embarrassing for both of them. They're both top draft picks. They're both Hall of Fame quality players, and they were both embarrassments to their sports.
1: Yeah,
2: each one of them is an embarrassment to their sport. And really, I really believe that Warren Sapp and Antonio Brown have cheapened professional sports, have cheapened the NFL, and should be an embarrassment to the NFL. What Sapp, how he behaved as a college coach is unconscionable, and he should be ashamed of himself. He'll never get hired. I would never hire him. He's one of the best football minds I've ever spoken to, and I would never, ever, ever hire him or have him associated with my name.
1: Well, here's the deal.
2: Sorry, Warren. You blew it 100 times.
1: Deion was the only guy that could probably have the stroke at Colorado to get Warren the $150 graduate assistant job. Most head coaches have an athletic director or a president to report to. The minute that you know it's Warren Sapp, they're like, nope. There's very few coaches that have the stroke to get you on, and had you played it down the middle and played it like a, you know, cool and like a great, like a, you know, a well-behaved human being, you know, being Deion's assistant for 2 or 3 years would have propelled you to great things. Great, at least great opportunities.
0: Yeah.
1: But he always implodes. He always implodes.
2: And by the way, didn't his defense suck?
1: Yeah.
2: At Colorado?
0: Yeah, it wasn't.
1: Yeah.
2: His defense wasn't that great. I expected more from him.
1: No, not good.
2: So big disappointment, huge liability. And he's like taking an old, beat up, scarred up pit bull and having him guard a bunch of children.
7: Rights within public buildings.
1: Great analogy.
8: You weren't born here, were you? You either were you, chum. Were you born here, chum?
7: During a visit like this one weeks earlier, Sapp was charged with interference with city employees, performance of official duties, where officials say it's unlawful to obstruct, hinder, impede, delay, and or frustrate city employees from their official duty.
11: You are disturbing the peace here at City Hall.
7: A judge Thursday legally sacking Sapp with a pretrial supervision order.
8: Sergeant, I'm gonna make you arrest me today. I promise you I am.
7: Pertaining to his behavior at city buildings.
1: This is the first time that somebody of a legal credibility stood up to this guy. Well, other than the event that he had down in Okeechobee, but I want to go on record by saying that I support him and what they did to him at Okeechobee. They completely racially profiled him.
0: Yep.
1: But that's not this situation here at all.
7: Requiring him to report two times per week by telephone to the pretrial services office and prohibiting the multi-time All-Pro from returning to the records division of the Hollywood Police Department.
8: We're going through that door.
12: If you touch me, we're going to have a problem.
8: Vice versa. If you touch me, we're going to have a problem.
7: He's also been ordered to have no contact with victims slash witnesses who work here.
1: Now, you gotta be a real asshole to roll up into a city hall of Hollywood, have the cops called on you, and then it goes in front of a judge, and he make you check in two times a week with a probation officer before this goes to trial, and basically puts a restraining order on you from going to that place. And Dan, you really got to be an asshole to have that type of thing levied on you. You've got to be a dick.
2: I agree. Uncle Rucky made a question. He said, "What's the difference between Sapp and Kimmel?" And so, one is
1: there's a big difference.
2: Highlight that for us, Bubba, please.
1: Well, I think
2: I'm not arguing with you. I'm agreeing with you.
1: I think
2: I want you to articulate it.
1: One is on his stage, on his platform, and you are electing to watch or listen to him, and he's not forcing himself on you. And he is protected under the First Amendment, and that's one of the things that I disagree with. To do his act. He's a comedian.
2: Right.
1: To force yourself into a public, into a municipality or a public waiting room, and you make people feel uncomfortable or threatening the workers there. First of all, you're walking into their world. They're not walking into yours. And secondly, you know, yes, I guess you are protected under the First Amendment under certain situations, but when you become disruptive, listen, this isn't some little, Warren Sapp is physically intimidating. He's a big dude, and he's very volatile mentally. So the difference is, you choose to watch Jimmy Kimmel on his platform. He's not. You know, forcing himself into your living room or wherever you're watching Jimmy Kimmel from. He's not forcing himself. In this particular situation, in my opinion, you know, Warren Sapp is forcing himself into their domain, into their domicile, into where they do business. Yes, it's open to the public, but you can't be disruptive and you can't be threatening. And I think he was both. I think that's the difference. What do you think?
2: I don't disagree with you, Bubba. And I think people that, you know, have a stand-up routine should be allowed to say whatever they want within reason, as long as it's not, you know, again, trying to draw people to murder someone or harm someone else. But I really get annoyed when I see all these videos of these First Amendment guys and their, you know, what you say, auditors.
1: Yeah.
2: And how they go up to people and they try to prove that they're right. And then what they're really doing is, in addition to trying to jack their numbers on Insta or TikTok, they're trying to set someone up for a lawsuit and get a payday.
1: Well, that's exactly what they're doing.
2: And so is Sapp trying to, you know, sue the municipality of Hollywood for a violation of his constitutional rights?
1: Absolutely.
2: So that's pathetic that an NFL superstar.
1: He's almost baiting.
2: Right. He's baiting.
1: Like Jimmy Kimmel said what he said, but he wasn't. And he might be baiting the president, but he's not physically walking into the White House and getting into Donald Trump's personal space or where he conducts business. He's doing it on his stage, in his platform, on his network.
0: And supposedly, I'm reading this article, is that it looks like Sapp went in and was requesting just an ungodly amount of material and then demanding it right then and there.
1: There's FOIA. You know, there's FOIA requests and, you know, and formats where, you know, on behalf of the Bubba Radio Network, put in a lot of FOIA requests. Yes. And the municipality will recognize that they got it. And then they'll give you sometimes it's $1 per page, or there's a fee to be able, because they have to literally pay somebody to go pull all this stuff up. But if it is public record, they owe it to you. And we'll tell you right now, they'll usually work with you. but they can't do, you can't walk into, you know, Clearwater PD right now and say, I need the Hogan investigation. And there's a format you must fill, you know, most follow.
0: I sent you, and
1: I think Dan hit it. Sapp's just looking for a payday.
0: I sent you his the Instagram post of what he did at City Hall.
7: Able to connect with Sapp via a phone call and a text message. If he does not adhere to those court orders, he could wind up arrested. We're live in Hollywood. Sheldon Fox.
1: Thank you, Sheldon Fox.
0: Good luck.
1: Lummy, you sent
0: his Instagram.
1: What he actually posted.
0: Correct.
1: Is this much different from what the
0: It's his first person. I mean, it's.
8: Yeah, we got Mr. Otis in here hiding. No one asked this question. They don't put the restricted area.
1: Let me just go, because I didn't catch it from the very front here. I rewound it here. Oh, here we go. Damn it.
8: Yeah, we got Mr. Otis in here hiding. No one asked this question. They don't put the restricted area up here in City Hall. Employees only.
1: Okay.
8: This is the procurement department where they do contracts and do money. Whole third floor.
2: Jesus, nobody Sapp, in this having floor. Some oxygen.
8: Yeah, man. Just trying to do right.
1: Just trying to do right, really. Okay.
2: Do right.
8: See what's happening.
2: Be an upstanding citizen.
8: They pay a lot of money and they. How am I going to put this?
1: I want to put this. Why don't you get that string off your chin? And did you brush your teeth or like?
0: I think he has braces though.
1: Oh, okay.
8: Gave himself braces? A raise.
2: Yeah. That's 50?
1: Yeah, here we go.
8: The procurement office. That's why I was assaulted, threatened with arrest, and thrown out of City Hall right here.
2: The micro braces?
8: Employees only. Really? In a place where you can ask questions. Amazing. We can talk through the door. That would hit me with. We can talk through the door.
2: Yeah, he's all.
8: Hey, Otis, you going to come have this conversation?
2: That's not disruptive.
8: You said we could talk through the door. You want to come over here? I had a conversation through the door since you won't step out. Ain't that what you said? We could talk through the door?
1: Like, man, get it.
2: This is his Thursday afternoon?
1: Yeah, this
2: I'm in Jesus. Go fishing, dude.
1: Yeah. You know what? Organize a football camp for high school athletes at 500 ahead for 4 days to become the, you know, let me, all these defensive linemen that are in high school would just flock to the Warren Sapp football camp and make you 30, 40, 50 grand, you know, for, you know, a youth football camp that you put on, right?
0: Yes.
1: I mean, there's so many. Or remember, at one time he used to have a fishing charter business, and it did well.
2: I agree with what Liz said online. He must not have a girl in his life, because guys with girls in their lives don't do this.
1: No.
2: These are guys that hang out in the basement.
8: You can talk through the door.
2: Play on the computer with one hand.
8: So it gets wild sometimes when you come in and see government. As you know, they're always recording us. But it seems to be a problem when we want to record them. And the job I used to have doesn't require the memory that I used to have, so I need this. I need this to be able to go back. It's like watching game film for me. When you watch game film, you understand what's going on. You handle your business. Yeah. Two angles. So we're going to sit here and see if you have this conversation with me. But we're going to see. Just one of those things. Just one of those things that a girl goes to when I'm angry inside.
1: I mean,
2: at what point do you say crazy? I mean, Bubba, at what point do you say this guy's off his rocker?
1: At what point do you Baker act?
2: I mean, he's off his rocker. I don't think he's a danger to himself or others right now, but I think he's Baker act. Look, all them gum, no teeth, can't talk, singing to himself. What he's psychotic. He needs help.
1: And hold on. I think we can all admit, whether you like what I'm saying or what you agree with Dan or let me, here's the deal. He's looking for a fight.
0: Yeah.
1: He's like Dan. He's not,
0: the door.
1: He's not rolling in there because there's a particular case that he wants to look up, because you can do all that on the internet through a FOIA request. All the municipalities have a way to contact them, and they have a records division. So whatever record you particularly need, you can say, I'm looking for, you know, this case number, that case number, you know, blah, blah, blah. They'll get back to you and say, okay, thank you for your inquiry. We're in receipt of it. And based on the 218 pages of information you've requested, it's going to be like a $57 processing fee. Okay. All right. Well, we'll have it ready for you next Friday. You can pick it up anytime after. And actually, I think they email it to you.
0: They email you
1: after
0: everything.
1: You send them the money. Yep. Yes.
0: Everyone I've dealt with on the FOIA request has always gotten back to me very quick. And if it takes a little bit of time, they always get back to me and say, hey, it's going to take a little time.
1: But Dan, he's going there looking to be disruptive.
0: Yep.
1: He's not looking there. He's not going there like a good citizen of Hollywood, Florida, to look at, you know, some type of building codes or put a complaint on your neighbor because he's illegal watering.
2: He's wasting time. He's wasting everybody's time.
1: And quite frankly, Dan, he's looking for a payday.
2: Yeah, he is.
1: He's looking for a payday.
2: He sure is.
1: He's looking for a cop to lose his crap, put his hands on SAP, much like the old Okeechobee guy did, and he's looking for a payday.
8: He's in here trying to redress a young man that took a public record of me of a video in his office, and now they're telling me they don't have it. And I got the video of him taking the video.
2: Dude, what's hanging from his chin?
1: Some kind of string or
2: thread? Fuzzy?
1: Something.
2: It's disgusting. It looks like spit that hasn't fallen.
8: He don't understand the rights we have, but
2: come on, dude.
8: How you gonna put a restricted employees only in place in City Hall?
2: He was a $36 million man.
0: Yeah, but he...
8: You can't let...
1: By the way, he filed bankruptcy, and he has nothing. He has nothing left.
2: $36 million man with nothing.
8: Nobody else ever in this place, in this office, ever again. Not one citizen to talk about.
1: All right, I've seen enough. It's when I return, Lummy, we have a local guy. I don't know where JP's heard at now.
0: You can get him on... he's on his... Facebook,
1: yeah.
0: YouTube.
1: Anyway, you can follow JP, the JP Peterson Show. I think this is this X?
0: Yes.
1: Yeah, this is X. So it's JP Peterson Show. And I know that you can get his show on X and probably Facebook and digitally.
0: And YouTube, it's fan
1: streams. And I think he used to work at AM 820 back in the day.
0: He did. He actually broadcasted here a couple of times.
1: He did?
0: Yeah, in the back.
1: I've always got along with the guy. I always thought he was really good. I think that maybe sports radio kind of gave... He should certainly be on DAE.
0: Oh, yeah, 100%.
1: I don't know maybe he's the Bubba the Love Sponge of sports radio, and he's blackballed like I am.
0: He does a lot. He does all the Lightning stuff, too. Like
1: He does, yeah. He does the in-stadium deal, yep. And he does it well.
0: He does.
1: He's a good dude. But when I return, man, you know, the Tampa Bay City Council basically told the Rays, I don't know if they told him to get lost or pack sand, but it's not going well. With the Rays getting a stadium here over in this particular area, over by where Ray J is.
2: You said Tampa Bay City Council. Is it Tampa City Council or St. Pete City Council?
1: No, this is Tampa. This is
2: Tampa City Council. Yeah.
1: And Charlie Miranda, one of the commissioners, said that the South, baseball doesn't do well in the South.
0: He's an idiot.
1: So he's voted no. They're desperately, now, the Rays aren't looking for an all-in deal. The Rays are looking for like $850 million, and they're ready. They're willing. The new ownership is willing to put up like $1.3 billion.
0: Yes, yeah.
1: And you know they're just looking, and it's all based on there's various paybacks and they have to pay it back and the whole nine yards. But you know the city of Tampa have absolutely bent over backwards for the Lightning and for the Bucks.
0: Yeah, well, guess what? The Tampa will just keep taking it and keep taking it from the Bucks and just screwing over everything. Absolutely have been screwed over in this town forever on the Bucks. Like the Glazers have, I'm sorry, Dr. Dad, but the Glazers have screwed over this area. They made so much money.
1: They've gotten sweetheart deals. We built the stadium for them 100%.
0: Now they want $1 billion.
1: I don't know that the Glazers have ever wrote a check for leasehold improvements at Buccaneer at $1. When I return, I got the Trump stuff to handle. I caught a bunch of crap on Facebook because I posted the Trump interaction he had with the African-American ABC correspondent, and I don't understand how Trump cannot look at himself constructively and say, you know, all I had to do was just answer the question. You know, why he has to belittle people, why he has to call names, and why he has to tell a woman, and not that her ethnicity matters, but it kind of does. I don't think it's a good look for you to tell an African, and by the way, a very well-dressed, a very much acclaimed, very physically beautiful African-American reporter, the head, you know, the head White House correspondent for ABC, I don't know why you have to tell her that she knows more about dirt than you do. And then when you're done, turn to your handler and say that she has to be the dumbest, stupidest reporter ever. I don't think you need to. I just don't think you need to do that.
0: Nope.
1: I think you could have said, I just want to let you know, I think, you know, because, you know, I'll get into it next. I'm going to do the JP stuff, and then I'll get into the Trump stuff.
0: Perfect.
1: You know, or maybe I'll get into the Trump stuff, and then I'll follow that with the JP. I'm going to get to the JP stuff by the end of the show, because he went to City Hall, to the Tampa City Council meeting. And this is where they're discussing the raise, and inevitably, I think the last meeting ago, I don't know if the raise were on the agenda on this particular meeting, but I know that the raise were the main agenda of last meeting, and I think that's where they told the raise no, and it's not looking good, and it's looking like maybe the raise could potentially leave.
0: And the worst thing is if you look at it, look, hold the state
1: on,
0: of Florida.
1: But hold on, JP breaks it down. Well, yeah. Even the money. Like JP used to do sports in Atlanta when they were bickering over building the Braves a new studio, and JP has all the receipts and he makes them look stupid.
0: Good. And listen, the state of Florida literally is way behind this, and they have now approved donating the land in Hillsborough Community College. You know, the HCC property is gifted to the Rays to build because the state of Florida sees it. The Tampa City Council is so pathetic and so bought and paid for.
1: But wait till you hear JP brings the receipts, and I don't know how the hell the Tampa City Council cannot rethink this based on this man alone. JP, I am so proud of you, and you came across so well. I am just, again, very proud of you, and I'm going to promote the hell out of you, my friends. Friends need to know how good you are, and you, your talent, and your just, I'm very impressed. And if the city council does not relook at this based on the information that JP Peterson gave them, then we're going to lose the raise, and every single one of these, 1, 2, 3, 4, 5, 6, 7, the 7 or 8 people that say no, and we lose the raise, which, by the way, are in first place right now.
2: On
1: the AL. They're a game ahead of the Yankees. Our payroll is like $81 million, and the Yankees' payroll is like $250 million.
2: Yeah, they're on fire.
1: It's a great organization. And with new owners, Vince Namoli, the guy who did own it, was just absolutely a scumbag and never wanted to put any money into this team. This is a great organization, and it's going to be a lot better with these new owners who want to keep, the B.J. Uptons and the Carl Crawfords and the Blake Snells and just all the people that we lose once these guys get through, you know, their when they finally become, unrestricted free agents. We have never been able to keep any of them. Evan Longoria, if you look at every superstar that we came up through the system, we always lose them when it's time for them to get their big deal. We never step up and keep our stars.
2: Didn't we keep Longoria for a little bit, though?
1: No.
2: I thought we did for a little bit.
1: The most we ever paid him was $10 million. Yeah. And the year that he made $10 million, that was 1 year. The next year, he was gone.
2: The shame of it is that as soon as you like a guy, buy his jersey, he's gone.
1: Yeah, with the Rays, that's how it goes.
2: I'm afraid to buy a Junior Caminero jersey because he'll be gone in 6 months.
1: As soon as they don't have an option on you anymore, they'll option you and option you and option you when they can get you on the cheap. But the minute that your first big deal, you know, and by the time that happens, if the Rays play it right, that guy's 29, 30. Before he's going to start making some real money, because they got you all optioned out. They brilliantly do it, but we never can retain him. And you're right, Dan, you can't. I mean, the face of the organization, the Kevin Kiermaiers, you know, the Blake Snells, you know, the Evan Longorias, the B.J. Uptons, the Carl Crawfords. I could go on and on. The Rays never keep him. They always get rid of them.
2: And I finally learned all the players on the team this year again, because every year it's different.
1: You know what? That catcher, that Fortes, he's good as hell.
2: Yes. Yeah.
1: Usually the catcher is kind of a throwaway batting position. Mm-hmm. I think he's batting 260.
0: Yeah.
1: So anyway,
2: Walls is playing well. Yeah. Williamson.
1: Caminera is a stud.
2: DeLuca. That other guy, that guy that just started playing with.
1: How about Simpson?
2: Lisbon.
0: Love Simpson.
1: And,
0: yeah.
1: the Rays lead the league in stolen bases. They're aggressive. Mm-hmm. They play small ball. They have more. I think they have triple the amount of bunts of any other team in baseball.
2: Yeah, Aranda's hitting well. I mean, they're all clicking right now, and it's nice. The pitch, the relief.
1: The relief crew is doing well. Did you know they're the second best team record wise in all of baseball?
0: It's nuts.
2: The best in the American League.
1: Oh yeah, the best in the American League. And just behind the Braves overall, 8-2 in their last 10, and one game up on the stinking Yankees.
0: And doing all the small ball.
1: So anyway, I'm going to get into that, but I'm going to do the Trump stuff next. I caught a lot of crap because I put this on my Facebook and I said, this is not the guy I voted for. Why do you have to be this way? I think Trump has done some great stuff. And I think that, you know, I'm pulling for the dude. I'm genuinely pulling for him. I hope that he has a graceful exit plan in this war with Iran. I hope that, you know, maybe his next conquest after Iran is maybe we can do something with Cuba and they become a destination spot for us. You know, I'm hoping that after we get this situation in Iran handled, that gas prices come down. You know, I think that the ballroom that he's doing is a brilliant addition to our White House, and the fact that it's going to be better served for future presidents than him. But he's, you know, listen, every large gathering they have in the White House, they can't even have at the White House. They have to have it, you know, other ballrooms because the White House is not equipped to have large gatherings.
2: Which is pathetic.
1: And, you know, the other thing, Dan, is when you have other gatherings, it's way harder and it's way easier for a security breach if you're, you know, on location compared to being in the White House.
2: Oh, there's no question the security near the White House is superior to something like a hotel.
1: And it always will be. Yes. And so I'm all for that. I don't have a problem with Cutter gifting him a 747. I don't really have a problem with anything other than the way that he,
2: Here's the problem is, Bubba. The Parks and Recreation, we're going to charge over $100 million to clean the reflecting pool. He does it for $2 million and he still catches grief for it.
1: But still,
2: that's why he's pissed.
1: Then say that.
2: He did.
1: No, he didn't. He called her stupid. He said,
2: We'll come back.
1: Yeah, we'll come back with it. We'll certainly come back with it. And we'll do it next.
13: Well, at least he has his priorities in order.
14: Great. What do we do with him now?
13: The Bubba the Love Sponge Show returns after these words.
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0: All right, so let me do this story first because I think this kind of sets up my argument for the ABC reporter asking about the Iranian war situation. And I think her exact words were, do you think this is a good backdrop with what we got going on in Iran? And that totally flipped out Trump. And we're going to get into that. But, I mean, so then a day or two later, after he completely scolds her, calls her stupid, fake news, she knows more about dirt, like he completely belittles her, which I don't think is a good look. I don't think it's very presidential. I think, again, I'm going to get into what I think he should have said, and I've caught a lot of crap for it. And I want everybody to know, man, I voted for Donald Trump, and I'm pulling for him. But enough's enough. I'm going to call him out when I think that you're acting like an asshole. And I think that you got so much, you know what? You're better than that. Or are you? And so in the overnight, and this goes right along the lines of what I've been saying the entire time. Trump needs to listen. I understand that there's some things I don't know, obviously, about what the negotiation process is and who he's talking to and what they're talking about. And obviously, I'm just a stupid content radio guy that, you know, just can read the headlines with the next person. And I feel as if we got into this excursion with Iran. I agree with it. I agree with him being the only president in 47 years to finally say enough's enough. I agree with that. I think that he now, though, they are making him look stupid. And this is not what it's we have given him, I don't know how many extensions, and they keep kicking the can down the road, and that's what they're doing, and that's what they're going to do. And they're hoping, in my opinion, Iran's hoping to do exactly what is happening. And that's people are falling off the Trump support train because we keep giving them extensions, and then they come back with just, well, in this particular instance, Trump's, you know, exact quote is, their latest response is totally unacceptable. Is that any different than what it was a week ago? Is that any different than what it was when we gave them the original two-week extension? Everything, every time we give them a little bit more rope and we don't completely finally do what I think is the only thing that's gonna get their attention, and that's destroy them. And until we do that, I think they're just going to continue to kick the can down the road, and it comes a point, maybe this is finally the wake-up call that Trump needs to know that you're dealing with people that are totally insane. We don't even know who we're dealing with. We don't know who's running the country. They can say that, okay, we'll be cool and we'll open up the Strait of Hormuz as they send out their little mosquito boats and, you know, shoot two or three different type of tankers. We have to shoot them. It's just, you know, I don't think that these are reasonable people that are ever going to relinquish the ability to have a nuclear weapon. And because their ability to have a nuclear weapon is the only thing. I was watching an interview with Marco Rubio, and he made sense. He's like, we have to disarm them, and we have to take away their ability to have a nuclear weapon, or they will always serve as a threat for, particularly and most importantly, the Strait of Hormuz. If they have nuclear capabilities, they can always nuke people that are trying to do business through the Strait of Hormuz. So, listen, I'm all for the plan. Let's get a new regime in there if we can. let's take their long-range ballistic missiles, that gone, and we only need three things. Maybe a new regime or new people that will do what they say and not just lie to us. And, you know, if they say, okay, we're opening up the Strait of Hormuz on Monday, it's open on Monday. Two, take away their long-range ballistic capabilities. And then three, we have to take their nuclear being able to produce. They say now that they could produce between 8 and 12 nuclear warheads based on the uranium they have. These people are the bully of the Middle East, and if they have 1 ounce of nuclear capabilities, that's 1 ounce too many. We've got to do that. We've got to. But he's not doing it because he keeps giving them another lifeline. And, like, I think he's been more than reasonable. But it's also, like, how many more times are we going to see headlines like this? Trump calls Iran's latest response proposal totally unacceptable. Here's the news story that accompanies.
2: Overnight, oil prices rising again after President.
0: Oh, let me look at the futures. $100. It was down to 89 on Friday, so it's oil futures right now are trading at $100, up 11.
2: Trump rejected Iran's response to a U.S.

0: don't like it, it's totally unacceptable. So you know what, Donald? If I'm Donald Trump and I can't get something done like in the next day or two, I'm not even telling them that we're going to let you continue to kick the can down the road. We're just going to bomb you. And we're going to take out your nuclear capabilities. I don't care. I know we have the ability to blow them up. I know we, and I guess they're so far underground. You're going to try to tell me, us as the United States of America, do not have some type of capabilities of being able to bomb their nuclear facilities to oblivion so that, I mean, and listen, putting boots on the ground, I think if we do that, we're done.
1: Dude, they've got one car left and it's got two flat tires. They're impotent.
0: Then let's
1: they've
0: go ahead and
1: they've got nothing left. You just want to kill a million people?
0: No.
1: You just want to kill a million people?
0: But
1: what do you want to do?
0: What's your solution? I want to have an agreement that we can live with.
1: Well, but the negotiations take a minute sometimes. Okay. I think these...
0: We've given them how many extensions?
1: Who cares? Who cares?
0: I do.
1: No one's dying. Wait a second. Let me finish for a second. Right now, while we're in a negotiation... No one's dying. We're not blowing up power plants, bridges, and electrical plants and other infrastructure that's going to take months or years to replace. We're in a position of negotiation and everything is quiet. No kids are dying. And so oil's a little expensive. It's not as expensive as it was 2 years ago. So, I understand you're saying he looks bad, but this is also multifactorial beyond, Iran having a nuclear weapon. This is protecting the dollar in international trade. No one is saying that. No one's respecting that, and no one's appreciating the value of that.
0: The only thing that he's saying is this is totally unacceptable.
1: Well, yeah, it's because they have no infrastructure already.
0: The same thing he said five times in a row.
1: So what's your solution, Baba?
0: I don't have a solution other than what we're doing's not working. That's my solution. I don't know what the solution is other than just window dressing wise, they are making him look stupid.
2: Yes.
0: And that's all I'm saying. I do not know what the resolution is.
1: Is stupid compassionate? Is stupid patient?
0: No, yeah, it's...
1: Is stupid measured?
0: Dan, there's a reason that he's lost 40% of his base. There's a reason, because a lot of people feel like I do. Enough. Do something. Poop or get off the pot. Do something that gets their attention and stop making... I want Donald Trump to look strong, mm-hmm. confident, and I want all of that. I want what everybody that voted for him, the 77 million people that voted for him, I want that guy. And right now, I think he knee-jerked on this. I don't know if he knew they were going to be such dicks and not lay down. And it's just not a good look. I can't answer your question with what the answer is. I know this. It's not what we're doing. Because he has lost his base. He's at an all-time low in likability and approval rating. He's got the lowest approval rating. I think he's even lower than Biden was. And listen, and this doesn't come from a guy that's Johnny Liberal, left-leaning Jones. I am, by most measures, a right-leaning conservative that voted for this guy. But I have my opinions, just like my sister, my mom, everybody else that I know that voted for this guy. It's like this, we're in a funk, and we're getting bullied by a bunch of little pissants that drive John boats around, the Strait of Hormuz. They won't even say the Strait of Hormuz is open. They won't even say that. They won't even give that to us. Like, I can understand they're going to fight tooth and nail to the death of every one of them about giving up their nuclear capabilities. But they won't even, above board and the right, give us the Strait of Hormuz. Or, I'm sorry, give the world back the Strait of Hormuz. So, like, there's so many people that voted for this guy that are just won't drink the MAGA Kool-Aid, that are asking questions like I am. And I'm not the end-all be-all. You can shoot holes in my theory all you want, and you can. I'm not up on this. I'm not the president of the United States. I don't know the intel he knows. I just know peripherally, if I'm the president and I got a pissant little country that is starting to make me look stupid, I've got to do something.
1: Well, this kind of happened

0: happened in his first term with North Korea. And so...
1: Not really.
0: You know, everyone, absolutely did, Bubba. Everyone's saying he's saber rallying, he's going to start World War III, he looks stupid, he's weak, he doesn't know what he's doing.
1: North Korea didn't control a body of water where 20 or 30% of the world's oil goes through. North Korea just has a nut job that could potentially, and we don't even know what their nuclear capabilities are, but he likes to blow off missiles into the sea.
2: Yeah, scared that, Japan.
1: That's what we got there.
2: Taiwan.
1: We don't got, they don't control a body of water where 30% of the world's fertilizer, 20% of the world's oil, like North Korea cannot shut down commerce the way Iran can based on geographically where they're situated.
2: I sent you what Trump's approval rating is, but also how it's kind of the timeline since his second term, where it's going.
1: I mean, Dan, this isn't me. This isn't Lummy. This isn't my mom. This isn't my sister. This is America.
0: Oh, I agree. I agree with you, Bubba, 100% that he's losing some of his support.
1: Some.
0: There's no question about it.
1: Some. If you look at here, Lummy, when is this? March 10th.
2: Yeah.
1: Dan, March 10th. So hold on. March, April, in 60 days. In 60 days, Dan, he's gone from...
2: No, that was 2025.
1: So okay. Mark, yeah. So in exactly 1 year and 2 months.
2: Yeah.
1: So in 14 months, he's gone from a 48-48, right down the middle, where, you know, which you would expect a polarizing president to be. You know, half hate him, half love him. That's about the best it can ever get for you.
0: And that was March of 25.
1: Yes.
0: Yeah.
1: That,
0: okay.
1: And so listen, hold on, this is even better. Oh, no, hold on. So, right, but like, look at here, Lummy. Look at that. What, that's March 2nd.
2: Yep.
1: March 2nd, Dan, by the most popular standards, our political system has become so polarized that 49-48 is a big victory. You got half the country that likes you and half that doesn't, and that's how we're wired. That's as good as it gets. I mean, well, I guess you could go up to here, couldn't you, Lummy?
2: Yeah, 52-43.
1: I mean, if you look at the day that he got sworn in, I think January 27th, which is close to Inauguration Day, he's at 52%. 52%. That's his base. That's why 77 million, you know, people voted for him in a landslide. Now, I don't want anybody to misconstrue that I think that Kamala Harris would be doing a better job. No, I do not. But I can have opinion on how the current president is doing. Absolutely. Whether it was her, him, or the next guy. And these numbers don't lie. These numbers have no lie. Bubba has no clue. He's working on getting clicks. I'm not even going to block you, bud, because we've regulated on down to chat only on YouTube. I'm not even going to argue with you, buddy, that I have no clue. I'm just working on getting clicks. When these numbers don't lie. A week after his inauguration, he had a 52% approval rating. Today, he's at a 38% approval rating. Now, whether you are still on his ship, and listen, I have not abandoned his ship. I'm not having this monologue or this opinion because I want him to fail. I'm giving you my opinion because it's my opinion, and I want to see the guy wrap this thing up, and we have a favorable outcome in Iran, and even they, Iran, are pissing him off.
0: But what I'd like to also point out in your chart, which is very telling, that most of that swing on popularity happened well before the Iranian conflict. And, you know, goes back to the entire first 12 months of his term where he has had a steady decrease in popularity, despite all the things that a lot of people would say are good that he's done.
1: Well, maybe depicting the Obamas as monkeys, and maybe the latest interaction that he had with the African-American ABC woman, and just being a complete asshole and not being very presidential. You can be a bull in the China shop. You can go and take over Venezuela and put, you know, different, you know, people in charge there. You can do all of that and be strong and be the badass president that you are trying to be without belittling people, using the FCC and weaponizing the FCC against, you know, listen, Donald, he fundamentally doesn't even understand how a lot of things that are very sacred to us being a country, the First Amendment, like if you don't like him and you have any type of platform, I mean, Tucker Carlson, Megyn Kelly, Candace Owens, Alex Jones, you know, I think, let me to an extent, Joe Rogan. I mean, a lot of people that were really championing his cause. I mean, Tucker Carlson spoke at the RNC. He was the main dude. And it's not that he's not strong. It's not that he's done some great things. It's just all in his presentation, and he's just a dick.
2: Felix, $20.
1: He's just an absolute dick. He could handle things, just two different or three or four different dust-ups that he's had. The Jimmy Kimmel deal. Donald, you really can't do anything about that. ABC can police its own, you know, its own talent and what they want to do, and affiliates can drop off and advertisers can drop off based on him being totally, you know, inappropriate in his monologue directed towards your wife. But you can't use the FCC to go after him. You can't. If this gets in front of a federal judge, you're going to look stupid. And then the latest thing that he had with the ABC woman, I have an opinion as to what he could have said and not come across as a complete dick. I mean, let me continue to play this, because this is Donald Trump now talking about how he feels Iran's latest proposal back to him is totally unacceptable. Maybe it gives us, Dan, some insight as to what he may do. We don't know. I think it's time to be the badass Donald Trump, you know, ass-kicking General Schwarzkopf, and I think that's the direction we should go. Maybe I'm wrong. I could be wrong.
3: The U.S. proposal called for Iran to reopen the Strait of Hormuz. In exchange, the U.S. would ease its blockade of Iranian ports for a 30-day period when both sides...
1: And you know what, Lummi? I'm 30-dayed out. Yeah. I'm 30-dayed out.
2: I think everyone is.
3: ...could negotiate a full deal.
4: When the mediators, in this case Pakistan, ask us, head of state to head of state, to give this negotiation another chance before we go back to bombing Iran, then I think that's completely an appropriate choice for President Trump to make.
3: Iran's response reportedly included a demand to end the war and lift oil sanctions. With the strait still closed, global oil...
1: And again, Dan, none of that has anything to do with killing anybody. None of that has anything to do with our sanctions, and our blockade does not kill one child in Iran. And they don't even want that. We have to completely get rid of that.
3: Prices jumped more than 3% overnight, and stocks falling over concern higher energy prices could slow the global economy. Gas prices are averaging $4.48 a gallon nationwide, up $1.50 higher since the war began. And now, an indication the Trump administration may offer some relief to drivers. The energy secretary suggests the administration is open to suspending the federal gas tax, which is 18 cents per gallon.
5: All measures that can be taken to lower the price at the pump and lower the prices for Americans, this administration is in support of.
3: It's a shift from last week, when a White House official said suspending the gas tax was not under consideration.
1: And again, having to make these pivots doesn't look good for him. Last week, there was not a gas tax suspension option, because he probably felt better about having an agreement by now. And that the minute we get an agreement and this war is over, gas prices are going to get back to where we need them, where we don't start freaking out. So that's why we need to end this. We don't need to suspend. I mean, if you want to suspend federal taxes on gasoline, it equates to about 18 cents. I think we need more relief than 18 cents. I really do.
3: While as many Americans cut back.
1: Now he says, okay, suspending the federal gas tax is in play. He's there. Iran is making Donald look wishy-washy.
3: Back on spending due to those high prices, Transportation Secretary Sean Duffy is facing backlash over his new reality show called The Great American Road Trip.
6: Welcome to Montana.
3: It follows Duffy and his family traveling across the country to celebrate.
1: Is this the current transportation guy?
0: Yeah.
1: And he's doing a reality show?
0: I think it was already shot, but yes.
3: United States' 250th anniversary. Former Transportation Secretary Pete Buttigieg called the series brutally out of touch, while his husband criticized it as a multi-month taxpayer-funded family road trip. But Duffy responding, saying, zero taxpayer dollars were spent on my family, and saying the goal of the show was to rediscover what makes America great. As for Iran, the main sticking point remains its nuclear program, which...
1: And they're never going to give that up.
2: Nope.
1: Never. And so we got to take it. And Dan, we don't have to... I don't think we have to kill one child to take their to take their nuclear capabilities away. I don't know. I could be wrong. But I don't think that their nuclear capabilities, you know, weapon, wherever that is, I don't think it's in a neighborhood full of, you know, schools and women and children. I'm assuming that it's in some type of, you know, out of the way military establishment. Well, I mean, we didn't have a problem with bunker busting it, you know, with the B-2s a while back, right?
2: Yeah.
1: And I don't think that they could have moved it. I don't think you can move that. I think they just went maybe a little bit deeper with it, or a lot deeper.
0: If we have air superiority like they say we have, then we should be able to fly whatever we want in there indiscriminately and light up every target that we know still exists. I'm sort of with where you are, Bubba. I'm like, I don't want to go, you know, make the entire country gone and ruin a civilization. But I think right now, you don't like these leaders. You know where they are.
1: And strike them, you know what I mean?
0: Do some more surgical strikes on that 15% of the 85% of all the capabilities we got rid of. Okay, we'll get rid of the rest of the 15.
1: I mean, as Dan says, they're on one car with two tires. Okay, let's blow the other two out.
0: Right, and save civilians.
1: And be done with it. And be done with it. This comes from a guy who genuinely agrees on what our goal is to do over there. I genuinely agree with it. These people are just absolutely insane. They have bullied the Middle East. I don't know why. Here's where I'm most disappointed. Why isn't Saudi Arabia helping us? Why?
2: They are.
1: They
2: are? Yeah.
0: Yeah, they are.
1: Okay.
0: They're letting us use their bases.
2: And plus, they just bought, I think, $25 billion worth of equipment from us.
1: Okay, all right. But I'm just saying, like, I mean, we don't need to be the lone soldiers on here. I feel like we are. And I think that...
0: And why isn't Europe helping? You know,
1: they
0: get all their oil through the straits. So it's dumbfounding, Bubba, because some people want to oppose Trump just because it's Trump. If Trump said, listen, I'm going to, you know, save the world from aliens, and be like, nope, can't do that. It's Trump's idea.
1: But that's not me. But I'm talking on behalf of my opinion on my show, on my platform, and I'm pulling for the dude. I'm pulling for the dude, and I think we're over there for the right reasons. But I think it comes a point where he's positioned himself as a strong leader with Venezuela and other situations. And I think that this makes him look, these idiots, these people that you cannot reason with, these people that'll throw a gay guy off off a parking lot garage and kill a woman for looking at, I mean, the Sharia law is just... It's just their principles and their laws are just absolutely so barbaric and inhumane, and he could be the absolute stud and be the guy, the only president in 50 years since Ronald Reagan to put these people in check, and they're making them look stupid.
0: They are.
2: This person he was in the military. He sent an email. He said, the Vietnam peace talks were for 5 years, and the only thing that eventually brought the North Vietnamese to their knees was a campaign called Linebacker 2, where they bombed downtown Hanoi. And he said it's going to be the same thing that with Iran. They're going to keep kicking the can down the street.
1: This cannot be. Until
2: we bomb them.
1: It cannot be our generational Vietnam.
0: That's the problem, I think, with this whole poll stuff, is that the younger generation doesn't appreciate what Donald Trump is trying to do because they don't have the historical reference that we do from the Jimmy Carter hostage taking and the whole last 47 years that we've been dealing with watching Iran act like this. And so the younger generation that's now voting, the 18 to 35-year-olds, they have a different perspective.
1: They have no reference point at all.
0: Exactly. And so they have a whole different perspective on the way they're looking at these things. And that's one of the big problems. His messaging sucks right now.
6: I'm a supporter, you know that. But like you're saying is he's not doing a good job messaging. Why are we doing this? He's not doing a good messaging how I can do two things at one time. I can pay attention to our economy. I can deal with foreign issues. And no one seems to give him the latitude to do what he wants to do because he's failing at communicating horribly.
1: Yes. And the next story I got to do words on me so I don't get so far behind is this exchange that he had on Friday. That
6: I haven't seen it yet, but I know it's one of the same 10 he's done for the last 10 years.
1: Jay, and all he had to do was answer the question. All he had to do was like, listen, let me tell you something. Yes, it's regardless if you think of me cleaning up the Lincoln Memorial is relevant or not in the backdrop of what we're going through with Iran, you know what I did? I was the first president to restore this very important memorial. I'm all about our country being clean. I'm all about our country looking good. And you know what? What better way? We took 13 truckloads or 12 truckloads of garbage out of the Lincoln Memorial. And you know what? I'm not going to let one of the greatest presidents. Now, Abraham Lincoln was a Republican who freed the slaves, so you can't go wrong with it if you say it right.
6: It's good
1: but when you're talking to an African-American woman and you're telling her that she knows more about dirt than you do, when you could have just said, listen, you know what? I'm sorry you don't necessarily like me cleaning up the Lincoln Memorial in the midst of having Iranian war, but they're two different entities. And you know what? I single-handedly have restored a memorial on one of the greatest presidents that we ever had, who means so very much to the memory and to the greatness of this country. So yes, I think it's important for us to clean this memorial up in the midst of no matter what's going on and wherever in the world, this memorial, you know, is memorializing one of the greatest presidents of all time. Boom. That's all you got to say. You don't have to tell her that she's stupid. You don't have to tell her that she's the worst reporter ever. And by the way, she's the leading correspondent. She's an African-American woman, which is not a good optic, just like it wasn't a good optic when he made the the Obamas into monkeys. You know, he shoots himself in the foot. There's so many great things about him, but he cannot communicate when he has any type of opposition. He just, you know, like the Jimmy Kimmel deal. That's somebody who opposes him, and he completely flubbed that up. And Jay, you'll be the first one to know to probably, because you've been actually a victorious legal counsel. You've been
6: First Amendment advocate.
1: Yeah, you have been a lot of attorneys that have actually been in a jury setting on a First Amendment case
6: with a public figure.
1: There's probably less than 50 of them in our country. Those things don't go to trial because they usually get summary of judgment. They usually get thrown out, right?
6: Or they get paid like, you know, Slapidopoulos.
1: Or they get settled. He's going to look stupid if he takes the Jimmy Kimmel thing or ABC takes him to court. He's going to lose on the federal level bad.
6: He could just say in that one, you know, the First Amendment is designed to protect these opinions. His opinion sucks. Yep. He's got bad ratings, but that's that.
1: He's garbage.
6: Without sicking the FCC on him, right?
1: Right. And then, Jay, here's the bottom line. If he wanted to sick the FCC on it, he could do it.
6: Quietly.
1: Yes, exactly. He calls Carr up. Hey, Carr, get you in my office tomorrow at noon. Hey, Carr, I just want to let you know, you know, maybe start looking at the ABC stuff a little bit.
6: You know, you bring up a really good point. Why he did that with ICE, too. We're going to go to Minnesota. All the cameras come here. He should just have done it. You know what I mean? Hey, he should just be strategically doing his things all over the nation.
1: Hey, Holman. You know, Holman is absolutely a bootlicking. Yes. Like, he's a soldier. He's a MAGA soldier, and I love him. But he could have gone, hey, Holman. It's, you know, like a little bit more Priz Escher on in Minnesota, if you know what I'm saying.
6: Keep it on the diesel.
1: Yeah, we don't have to have press conferences about it. We just do it. You know what, Donald? You need to be like Nike. Just do it. Stop yapping. stop yapping, because you know what? That 38% now, your 38% approval would be up 10 points if you just didn't tell people what you're doing. You don't have an obligation to make yourself look stupid. We have entrusted you and hired you and voted you in to run this country. You don't have to tell everybody. It's not a mandatory part of the job, is that you belittle reporters that ask you stupid questions. Just answer them. Just answer them. Yes, I think cleaning this dump up, Sleepy Joe didn't care about Abraham Lincoln, but I did. I did. He was a great Republican president. He wrote the Emancipation Proclamation. He did some great things, and I'm not going to let that guy's memorial have garbage in it and look like a dump. So, yes, I can do both. Thank you for your question, though. Appreciate it. That's all you had to do. Jay, when you see it, it's going to piss you off. It won't, sure. Dan. Dan's going to probably double down on it, like he always does.
7: We deviated from the norm, and look what came of it.
8: You have some issues, kid.
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7: The Bubba the Love Sponge show returns after these words.
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1: Don't listen to him. We hate him.
2: Oh, man, this sucks.
3: What the?
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5: 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Despite overwhelming public disapproval, it's the Bubba the Love Sponge Show.

0: responsible enough to RSVP for Arlene's little little soiree, if you will, at Noble Crust, and Dan didn't, and he couldn't even. You guys couldn't even get him a chair. I couldn't even squeeze him in one little chair. You guys
1: Jay wasn't there.
2: I wasn't
1: Jay
2: there.
1: Wasn't there. Oh, Jay blows off all those things.
0: Oh, okay. I thought Jay was there.
2: I was actually. I was actually just cooking dinner for my wife, Dan.
0: Okay, let's stop.
2: So Mother's Day, I'm sorry. He was just trying to call me out. What was I doing? I was cooking dinner for my wife on Mother's Day.
0: I got to turn both of the microphones off because this is going to, I got to step in here and be the negotiator. You guys have, this is going to go down a very slippery slope and you guys are going to be hating each other in 15 minutes.
2: No, we're not.
0: Yeah, you will. So, okay, I got it. Was trying to bust Dan's balls, but bad attempt when I used Jay as somebody who was not there.
2: You were busting my balls.
0: I mean, actually, Dan made more of an appearance than Jay did.
2: Yeah.
0: All right, so here's the exchange. Here's the exchange, and I just cringed. Just because all you had to do was just disagree with her. And not disagree with her by calling her names, but just disagree with her by taking her exact question and turning it around on her and using the, you know, because what she's kind of criticizing him about is that you are here doing a press conference on how you guys are restoring and made renovations and have brought the Lincoln Memorial back to beauty, you know, making it beautiful. You hauled out 12 dump trucks full of garbage.
3: Really?
0: Yes. Yeah. They held out and it was like, listen, the other, admit like, Biden,
2: that's the story.
0: Biden, but I mean, he loves to bring up Sleepy Joe. And so he should have said, listen, for the first time in 4 years or 5 years, there's actually a president who cares about our heritage and wants to. There's a reason why the Lincoln Memorial is one of the biggest memorials that we have in our country, with a huge, you know, reflection pond and everything like that, is because he single-handedly was one of the greatest presidents we've ever had. He did so many great things, and you don't have to remind the American public what he did. We know, like, we grow up learning what Abraham Lincoln did. That's part of our history curriculum, right? I mean, everybody knows he was the 16th president. Had a large top hat, originally from Illinois, spent some time in Indiana.
1: Big-time wrestler.
0: A champion wrestler.
1: He's in the Wrestling Hall of Fame.
0: Yes.
1: He was such a good wrestler. You know, I think he lost like one or two matches his whole life.
0: Unbelievable, unbelievable president. He freed the slaves. He was gunned down by John Wilkes Booth?
4: John Wilkes Booth.
0: Yeah, it was, you know, just lost his life so tragically, but was single-handedly maybe... signed one of the most